0: 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Today's keys to the game are brought to you by South Hills Kia. South Hills Kia has the ride at a price you'll love. Charlie, did you have a key to the game today?
1: For me, it was going to be turnovers. You had to force one extra possession. The Steelers were able to do that, creating two. They turned it over one. They were plus one in the turnover battle here today.
0: I'm going to go with resiliency. They needed that before the game even started. They needed that coming out in New England after how far south that went. And then they needed it today because it was punch counter punch. And particularly that play near the end of the first half where Roman Wilson, who already had a touchdown, gacked the ball up and turned what should have been another completion into an interception. Sometimes you got to overcome the mistakes and find a way to work around them. And the Steelers did that today in their 30-27 victory over the Cincinnati Bengals. Back to the phones we go. Dustin in Milton, PA. You're on with Mike and Charlie. How are you, Dustin?
2: Pretty good. How are you guys doing?
0: Doing well. What's on your mind tonight?
2: So, one, I love the win because I did not expect it after the last 2 weeks between how both teams played. But my thoughts and questions are, one, I'd like to hear your guys' thoughts on the holding call that screwed Jaylen Warren out of that 87-yard run. And then after that, just his DK's overall play today. I'll hang up and listen to your thoughts. Appreciate it, guys.
0: Okay, thanks for the phone call. I'll start. Not the most egregious hold I've ever seen. I saw one look at one replay, but I didn't have a problem with it, particularly since Warren was running behind Metcalf, and you know, if he's not getting held, then maybe cornerback DJ Turner makes the tackle there, and there is no 80-yard run or whatever. I thought Metcalf was better. Charlie, it looked to me like Turner, number zero, was following him all over the field, even in the slot, and he's a tough customer to deal with. But again, I'll take three catches on five targets and a touchdown over what we have seen the first two games. Now, still probably need a little bit more from DK Metcalf, but starting to get there.
1: And to your point, that holding penalty, yeah, it seems like it's showing up every game. That's something that he's going to have to clean up. Maybe it's just redirecting his hand placement from the outside, putting it back inside into the shirt of the defender, just to make sure that that call is not getting made anymore, because it's almost similar over the last 3 weeks of how a holding penalty has occurred. But to the other side, when it comes to three catches, I thought he could have had a fourth for a touchdown. Aaron Rodgers just missed him on a scramble that could have bettered his numbers. So I think he's getting there. It's just trying to make sure that he continues to build the rapport with Aaron, because that combination is going to have to continue to grow as the season goes on.
0: Back to the phones. Adam in York, you're up next with Mike and Charlie. How are you, Adam?
3: I'm good. How are you guys doing?
0: Doing well. What's on your mind tonight?
3: Well, I would tell you, after 3 weeks, my blood pressure's already been strained, so that's the life of being a Steeler fan.
0: I got pills for that
3: now. My question for you guys is, what's that?
0: They have pills for that. I'm on some of those myself.
3: Oh, yeah, me too. But anyway, my question is, Roman Wilson, so he had that great touchdown in the first quarter. I mean, he kind of bobbled it, but he still got it, but my question is, like, is he, I think, a viable wide receiver three? Because, I mean, that pass that he hit right in the hands, which led to that interception, which led to the Bengals scoring, but then Bernard comes in and he plays pretty good. I mean, I just don't know. Do you see an upside with Wilson? Or, I mean, do you keep playing Bernard more over him? What are you guys' thoughts on that?
0: I mean, everybody, Mike McCarthy, Aaron Rodgers, everybody I've talked to since the spring has been sky high on Roman Wilson. Rodgers was of the opinion recently, I forget exactly when he said this, but all he needs is one or two plays to kind of get him break through and break out. I thought maybe the touchdown would have been that play, but then the interception was bad. And I'll tell you what, Bernard gets in there. I noticed they were using Bernard on some three wide receiver sets, which they ended up running out of on that one catch and run play by Darnell Washington down the sideline. Ben Skoranek and Bernard both had great blocks down the field without holding. I would like to see a little competition there personally. A little more Jeremy Bernard, unless Roman Wilson can make the plays you're supposed to make, i.e. the touchdown catch, and stop making the plays that you can't have, which is that interception.
1: Yeah, and it's just consistency there. You know, you talk about hitting the big play early. They were able to do that with Roman Wilson. But, again, he drops one for an interception. But when you just look at the receiver group from a whole, a lot of drops in that group. So when you talk about DK, Bernard had one last week that led to an interception.
0: Yes, he did.
1: Roman Wilson again here today with the interception. One thing about Aaron, he's not going to stop throwing the football. It's just a matter of making sure that he continues to gain the confidence to go to you when the game is on the line. That's what those young guys have to do. And I say young because Roman essentially is that way because he did not play his rookie year. So he's still growing into that position. And because that occurred right before the half, they didn't take him out for that. They left him in the game, and that lets you know they continue to have confidence in him.
0: I think some of this, Adam, the coaches are going to figure this out. The touchdown to Wilson, you know, everybody talks about his speed, and that was kind of a bunch left, and they got him to just run by the cornerback. You know, sometimes there's some indecision when there's three guys in close proximity and the DBs are a little uncertain, you know, who has who and what if they cross and all that stuff. You saw that on the one touchdown to Gesicki. When it looked like there was a miscommunication between Dalen Everett and Jalen Ramsey.
1: It was one of those, I got him, you got him. Yeah. No.
0: And Everett, by the way, played a lot of snaps.
1: Yes.
0: He played a little bit for Dean, and then he played a lot for Asante Samuel in the second half. He was out there on the field at the end of the game, and Samuel was watching from the sideline. I don't know what was going on there, but I know they are high on Dalen Everett. We're a little off point here. But, yeah, if the coaches feel like they can scheme stuff up for Wilson or Bernard and it ends up working, well, then that guy's going to play.
1: Right, and it's going to continue to happen because you're going against a tough Brown secondary that you know they're going to play man-to-man. They're going to have to win their matchups, their fair share of matchups as next week. But, again, it's just a starting point from that receiver group. They know they have to get better, and those drops are starting to creep in each week.
0: Adam, we're up against the break, and we got to take it. Thanks for the phone call, and thanks to Caliente Pizza and Draft House, the Pizza of Champions, and RE/MAX Select Realty. 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
11: 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Rodgers floating as a man wide open. It's Skoranek. It's a Pittsburgh Steelers touchdown.
12: Yeah, Ben's deceptively fast. He's like a coach on the field. You know, he's a try-hard guy. So we gave him, an opportunity there. But I was glad, you know, we had that run in the plan that we came to later where he's actually lead blocking on the same motion. And I was glad when Mike kind of flipped those. Sometimes he run the run play first and the fake off of it. He ran the fake first, and we talked about kind of like our communication between the two of us. We actually worked on the snap point. And, yeah, I mean, it worked out to perfection. I came off the fake. I couldn't believe that the safety was still coming downhill. And
13: 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That was Aaron Rodgers bringing us out of the break, talking about Ben Skoranek's touchdown catch. Charlie, if I am Bengals defensive coordinator Al Golden, I am sighing and saying, you got me. I didn't cover Ben Skoranek because I might not have either.
14: And when you look back, like when Skoranek is on the field, because he is your best run-blocking receiver, with him being on that field, they were playing their keys on the scouting report. When he's in the game, high percentage of a run, and he came back with the play-action pass right there, and he was able to score a touchdown. Skoranek gets in the end zone now. He did one last year. He scored the first touchdown of last season.
13: And then how many after that?
14: Not many. But this is one that he has today. But again, it goes back off the scouting report. When Skoranek is in there, beautiful setup by McCarthy right there. Like Aaron just talked about, he couldn't believe that he still was running wide open with that safety driving on the run action.
13: And he does get after it. Aaron Rodgers calling him a try-hard guy. That's not a backhanded compliment. He gets after it, whatever he does.
14: He gets it done. We talked about the touchdown pass. He comes up with the actual fumble recovery. People forget. He was all pro. He was a Pro Bowler last year. So this guy can get it done. That's why he's on this roster.
13: Let's go back to the telephones. Mike in Bethel Park. You're up next with Mike and Charlie. Oh, Mike is not here. We'll go to Jim in Southern California. Welcome to the show, Jim.
0: Hey, Mike and Charlie. Thanks for having me back. I don't know if you remember last week I called in. There were a lot of doom and gloom going on in week two, and I reminded everybody that it was an early season, and all we had to do was beat the Bengals, and we would be back in first place. And a lot of people didn't think it would happen, but it did happen. And I got to tell you, it looks to me like that offensive line today was playing some Steeler football. And so they're only going to improve. That five combination with the two new guys on the right, they got the job done. I can tell you, Mr. Lawrence up front for the on the defense side felt the pain of the double team play after play after play. I saw him get planted many times on the ground just as they wrote it up. And obviously our running back had a heck of a game when the guys up front were playing Steeler football. So that was it was fun to watch today. Certainly a heart stopper with, you know, like most Steeler Bengal games are at the end. But I kept telling my colleagues on the couch watching the game here, this was the Pittsburgh Steelers, and they were scoring in the 20s and the 30s. And so it's only going to get better. I think McCarthy's plan is going to work. I love how we're distributing the ball. We talked about last week with Charlie about getting the more use out of the middle of the field with Mount Washington and with 88, and they did it today. And I hope they continue to utilize our tight ends, because if they're going to use man-on-man on everybody else, it is difficult to man up number 80. He's just a large human being, and you cannot cover him man-on-man with a corner or a slot corner. You just can't, and you saw what happened today when they tried that. So in any event, it was a pleasure watching today's game. What a difference a week will make and a W will make, because the attitude is got to be much different around you guys there in Pittsburgh. So just wanted to say a shout out to the Steelers for not letting that game against the Patriots define them this year. And I'm excited about the season. I know we have a long way to go still on defense. We got to stop making mistakes and letting guys leak out with nobody covering them for touchdowns like we did today. That one tight end kit play, I still don't understand what happened there. We'll get it shored up. We'll get it fixed. And go Steelers. And I just appreciate you guys week in and week out giving us the opportunity, the fans, to talk football. Thanks a lot, guys.
14: No, absolutely. And I laugh because, you know, for years, the tight end position between Heath and then Muth, when Darnell catches the ball, everybody go, ooh, because they want to see what's going to happen, because they know he's going to run somebody over, stiff arm somebody. And they did not want to tackle him today. In the middle of the field, the long run that he had, as soon as he caught it, the whole Bengals bench said, I wonder who's going to tackle him. And it was just beautiful to watch, because the whole stands stood up expecting him to run somebody over when everybody was afraid to tackle him.
13: Are you old enough to have been familiar with the Fat Albert cartoon?
14: Yes.
13: Bill Cosby, growing up. Not that Darnell Washington's fat. He's just very large. But the one character, Fat Albert, he was, hey, love to play tackle. And nobody could tackle him.
14: Right.
13: I mean, this guy's been around here a while, Chuck. They get to him every once in a while. I'd be throwing it to him a little more.
14: If you were in the stadium today, you were like everybody else. As soon as Darnell caught the pass, everybody said, ooh. That might be his new saying. Ooh. Who knows? Who knows? But beautiful play by Darnell. It's great to see him involved in the offense.
13: Let's go to Vonda in Georgia. Welcome to the show, Vonda. How are you?
15: I'm good. It's a great day in Marietta. Let me tell you, our Steelers won. But, you know, I just have a few points to make. I think our offensive line looks a lot better. Our running game is getting better. But, you know, Rodgers is throwing some good passes, but they need to be caught. They really need to be caught. I really think if we keep going like this, we're going to make it to the Super Bowl. I really feel it in my heart that we're going to do it this year.
13: I love the enthusiasm. Let's worry about Cleveland Thursday night. Got to take them one at a time. I hate to sound like a cliched coach, but I'm not taking anything lightly with the Browns. They're 2-1.
14: Right.
13: They're doing something right.
14: They are, and to your point, I mean, they're around the team. They do have a good feeling about where this season could go. If you heard Aaron Rodgers a couple weeks ago when he talked about his presser, and he said, this is the reason why I came back, because I believe that this team is capable of going far. Now, we need to see the proof, but it just has to take it week by week. This was a good start here today.
13: Anything else on your mind, Vonda?
15: I think that's about it. But I'm telling you guys, I really think this is our year, and I'm really good about these things, okay?
13: Okay, I'll take your word for it. I'll start making plans. Thanks for the phone call, and thanks to Caliente Pizza and Draft House. Where is the Super Bowl this year, Charlie? We got to start getting going.
14: L.A.
13: Thanks to Caliente Pizza and Draft House, the Pizza of Champions, and RE/MAX Select Realty. 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
2: Rodgers play action pass, rolling out, throws to the right flat, complete to Darnell Washington, steps out of a would-be tackle, races down the right sideline, lumbering down, still on his feet, inside Bengals territory, all the way down to the 33-yard line, tiptoeing the big man down the sideline.
3: The ball goes to the open guy, and every now and then we have some plays where Darnell's, you know, kind of blocking and leaking out. And I'm just trying to get the ball to him so he can catch and turn. Because once he catches and turns, you saw today, I threw him a little stick route. The guy hits him at 5 yards and he just kind of turns and rumbles for another five. You know, he's such a weapon.
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0: involved with Everton. My call today was I saw DK Metcalf with 3 catches on 5 targets for, what, 31 yards and 1 touchdown. I'm concerned as a quarterback, Charlie. I wanted to get your take on what your opinion is. I think he may stink, and I'm concerned. I just wanted to hear what your thoughts were when Aaron Rodgers is putting the ball right where he needs to be, and DK's not making any plays, not to mention the hold. That's just unacceptable. I think he's a number two at best, but I just wanted to hear your opinion, Charlie.
1: Yeah, I'm not going as quite as far as saying he stinks. I'm not there. But I think when you get to the point of just, I think he's just starting to kind of second guess himself, and that's something that he can't do. 3 catches today, mm-hmm. 31 yards. He could have had a 4th one for a touchdown, and his numbers could have been better. Who knows how the rest of the game goes if he catches that one early in the ball game? So these are things that he just has to continue to work on. For me, I want to see that number two and that number three receiver continue to now take some of the pressure off of DK, and that this up until this point, I just haven't seen that consistently. That's why I'm not ready to give up on DK yet. He just needs something to complement him right now.
0: It has to be frustrating as a quarterback to put the ball where it needs to be, and he's still not making the catches. Like, Aaron's doing everything he needs to do, and DK's just not catching the ball. And he's getting paid a lot of money to do so.
2: Well, the only thing I'd add, David, by the way, I appreciate you telling us you're Don Myrtle Beach twice. enjoy the emphasis on Don Myrtle Beach. I mean, DK Metcalf's 28 years old. He's the Greek god of wide receivers from a physical standpoint. Do I think he is Ja'Marr Chase? No, but he has 3 1,000-yard seasons on his resume. He's got another 992-yard season, 967. He scored 10 touchdowns, 12 touchdowns, 8 touchdowns. They're still trying to figure it out here. And, the guy we saw the first 2 weeks, I don't believe that's representative of who DK Metcalf is. The guy today was starting to trend in a better direction, but also at this, there's not an alternative. They're not going to go out and trade for Ja'Marr Chase. Roman Wilson is not going to all of a sudden elevate to number one wide receiver status. Jeremy Bernard's not going to do that. Pittman's not going to do that. They got to keep working with Metcalf and get more out of him more often. And to quote the guy that used to coach here, I think there's more meat on that bone.
1: Absolutely. And this is where you have to get him involved early to let your quarterback know, hey, you're getting into a rhythm, you're getting into a flow, because there were opportunities. Even last week against New England, there was a time that Aaron Rodgers, I thought whenever New England was going from cover three to cover two, that he had a chance to throw a deep route over top of the linebacker with Robert Spillane that was covering him. For whatever reason, Aaron chose not to throw it. There was another chance in this game here. It was kind of a mini boot to the left. DK was running a high corner route. I thought Aaron was going to reset his feet, get his shoulders around, and launch one. It would have been about a 60-yard throw, but he chose not to do it there. So, again, is that something because of what happens early that he's not taking those chances against DK? Who knows? Only they can answer that question. I just know that there are opportunities out there. Hopefully he gets those opportunities when he gets the one-on-one, because right now the way that defenses are playing him, they're keeping him inside and in front and not allowing him to take the top off.
0: I appreciate you guys taking my call. No, I appreciate you guys taking my call. Charlie, my Aunt Holly says hello. God bless. Go Steelers and go Ironmen. Thank you guys very much.
2: Let's move on to Jerry and Braddock. You're up with Mike and Charlie. How are you, Jerry?
3: It's actually Andre, but close enough.
2: Sorry about that. What's on your mind?
3: No problem at all, brothers. First of all, I want to say something I've been saying for the last few years is that Jaylen Warren needs to be an every down back. Whenever he's splitting time with, Rico Dowdle, or he's splitting time with Kenny G, I've always said he was the superior back. Even though Kenny G got, team MVP last year, I look at Warren as he should have been the guy he was today. He should be out there killing it. He could have had almost 200 yards rushing if that 80, whatever yard run hadn't been called back. What do you guys think about Jaylen Warren? I know he's a phenomenal back, but should he be an every down back? And if so, why hasn't he been up until, an injury?
2: I think there's been some concerns about how much pounding can he take every week, because he's not the biggest guy. But, boy, I'm with you. He sure looked like a number one back today, and that's not the first time he's looked like a number one back. And, Charlie, I thought it was interesting. Mike McCarthy said when Dowdle's available, they have a 1-2 punch. Today they had a one punch.
1: And that's it. And when you look at Jaylen Warren, he has put film on that teams are that they're trying to limit his ability because of his big play capability. We saw him in a preseason game take 170.

0: yards. But again, when you put on a performance like this, 87 yards, people are going to say he still has the speed. You don't have the 1-2 punch. You're not going to have Rico Dowdle available for Thursday. Again, it goes back to my philosophy. If you play a game and don't finish it, your chances of playing the following week are slim. Rico didn't play today. Don't expect him on Thursday. Hopefully, there's an outside chance come that Colts game on October 11th, that Sunday. I think that's the date of the game. That's when maybe we see Rico back. But in the meantime, I still want to see a lot of Jalen because I believe that this guy is a capable number one running back in this league.
1: 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The show continues right here on the Steelers Audio Network.
2: Your home for the Steelers. 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
18: 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It seems Brock and Max did a good job. Jaylen Warren was dynamic, absolutely dynamic. And you know, guys made some plays down the field. Had some explosion in the offense back, especially in the run game. So we were, and then better on third down, so we had more opportunities to run the football.
1: 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Baltimore just blocked a field goal to maintain a 17-13 lead over the Dallas Cowboys. Charlie, Aaron Rodgers mentioned had some success on third downs. 7 conversions today on 15 attempts, I believe it was. 12 attempts, 58.3%. They had a combined 5 third down conversions in their first 2 games.
0: And that is something that you wanted to get better on. Like you mentioned, 5 of 25, if I'm not mistaken, heading into this game here. And when you look at where they were at, 7-12 here today, that is winning football.
1: Let's go back to the telephones. Chuck in Charlotte. You're up next with Mike and Charlie. How are you, Chuck?
19: Hey, guys. First time listening. It'll be first time for a long time now since Brock Hoffman's on the team. I've trained him, coached him, coached with his daddy forever. I told all the other shows, I want to tell y'all, the alpha dog is in now. He will not come out. You will see the production be like today every day. You will see Thursday night because he's going to stick it up Cleveland's ass for letting him go too. I don't know why they're having the best guy in the league that's not drafted. I don't know why these owners are not wanting to play him. The players were going to Mike wondering why he wouldn't start in the first 2 games. But he said he told Rooney that after that game New England, that he was going to do it his way and going to start the people that started. You see the production. He did the same thing in Dallas when he took over for Zach Martin. He's an alpha dog. He's a blue steel collar worker, perfect for the Pittsburgh Steelers, and the only guy can play all 3 as a starter, left guard, center, and right guard, and you will see the mentality, and he will not let them lay down. He will get in somebody's face. He will have the attitude right. You see the running game. Look at when he was in Dallas. When he was in, I think he lost 3 ball games out of 18. And the offensive production. Numbers don't lie. You saw it today, and that's the way it will be. The rookie said, I want him in beside me because he can call the whole defense from the right guard, center, or wherever because he's that smart. He's that kind of football player. And you will see it the rest of the year. Mark it down. You heard it here first. And he will be the best offensive lineman on Pittsburgh, and they will gel, and they will rock and roll. Guys, have a great show.
0: Yeah,
1: appreciate that.
0: That was right on point. And that was a lot of the things that we heard in the preseason. But, again, when you talked about Mike McCarthy talking about these rotations and trying to get everybody in, I wonder if the plan was to have him start along Max the entire time. But, unfortunately, Max got hurt in training camp, and they went with the 2 guys that were here last year. I don't know. That's my own. That's just what I'm guessing, and I'm speaking out loud when it comes to it. But, again, the production is there. It's not a secret as it relates to these 2 play. They almost rushed for 200 yards. So let's see if that continues throughout the course of the season.
1: Certainly he's got experience on his side. He's been in the league. He started games in the league, Brock Hoffman. I was a little surprised at training camp. You know, we never saw Spencer Anderson get dislodged from right guard and work at other positions. Even going back to OTAs, they came out with that starting 5, and that was the starting 5. They just didn't play together very much.
0: Correct.
1: But, hey, sometimes a little experience goes a long way. And Brock Hoffman has played in this league, and he the whole group played well today.
0: When I look at what I saw today here by Brock Hoffman helping that young rookie out, it reminded me of last year when Isaac Seumalo was here helping the young Troy Fontana on that – or, I'm sorry, Broderick Jones last year whenever they were playing in that particular tandem. This is something that we're going to continue to see. Great start. Glad to see Brock doing his thing and contributing here today.
1: Appreciate Chuck and Charlotte's enthusiasm. I don't know that he'll be their best offensive lineman. I don't think he needs to be their best offensive lineman. They got two number one picks playing both tackle spots now. They got a second round pick in Zach Frazier, who I'm so happy to see him bounce back, because I was really surprised what went on in New England. And I think that's a guy that can be an all pro. And he certainly stepped up to the plate today and had help. Had a lot of help from Brock Hoffman.
0: Oh, yeah.
1: Had help from Mason McCormick.
0: And this is where we're going to see, because Spencer Anderson, he has that broken bone right now. We don't know how long it's going to take, but if Brock Hoffman continues to play this way, may not be a job available when he comes back in, because Brock is solidifying that.
1: 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I'm Mike Pursuta. Thanks for joining us. Our next broadcast is at 6:15 this Thursday night, October the 1st, before the Steelers meet the Cleveland Browns. 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
1: 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Mike Pursuta and Charlie Batch with you. Summing up, Steelers 30, Bengals 27. Let's go back to the telephones. Kevin in Vegas, you're up next with Mike and Charlie. How are you, Kevin?
25: Hey, pretty good, guys. How you doing?
1: Doing well. What's on your mind tonight?
25: Just enjoying life. Hey, I don't know if you remember last year, you know, because I've always been pretty honest and, you know, what I think factual with the Steelers. I called in after we won in Ireland last year and said, you know, the DK thing was an aberration. And then I called you guys and said we were going to get run by the Texans. So I'm going to completely switch it up. So all the comparisons of Mike to Mike ended somewhat today. But they're really Thursday night's the key. If McCarthy goes into Cleveland and plays a good Browns team instead of a losing Browns team on a short week, and he goes in there and wins, there should be no more conversations as far as this is the same old team and it's the same old offense and it's the same old issues, et cetera. This team was incredibly different from an offensive standpoint than what we've seen in a long time. They broke a streak of 99 consecutive games of not putting more than 7 points up in the first quarter as an offense.
1: 69.
25: No, offense. I'm not talking about the
1: 69
25: team.
1: Games.
25: The
1: 69 games without more than 7 points in the first quarter.
25: So when's the last time they scored more than 7 points in the first quarter of a game, offensively? Not the team, the offense. 2020. So count them up. So if I'm wrong, I'm wrong, but count them up. So I'm just saying ahead of time. I said they were 10-7 or 9-8 before the season started, depending on the home game against Denver. And if they get in the playoffs and they're not at Buffalo, they're going to win a playoff game. So I'm extremely excited about where they're at right now. Do we still need a franchise quarterback? Obviously, without fail. Maybe it's Drew, maybe it's not. But this is a multifaceted offense, and that defense is not bad. It's not great. But this is a team that can win a playoff game, and I haven't said that in a decade. So I'm extremely excited right now. I think they played great today. And Max was amazing coming in for his first game.
1: Yeah, appreciate the enthusiasm. I would just caution you a little bit. It's 2-1. It's a good start. Cleveland's going to be challenging, and there's going to be a lot of challenging games after that. But relative to your suggestion about comparing Mike McCarthy to Mike Tomlin, I think that'll come up again in January.
3: Right.
0: And again, it's early in the season. Is it a finished product? Absolutely not. There are things that they need to work on. Conditioning is one of them, and as they continue to go on. Once you get to that four-game mark, now you start to kind of set the tone as it relates to who and what your identity is. They're inching onto that because of the game on Thursday night. They just have to build on it, because if they go out on Thursday and lay an egg, guess what? We'll be talking and repeating what we talked about last week. So this is something that they just have to continue to build on.
25: Absolutely right.
1: Anything
25: Charlie.
1: Else, Kev?
25: Thursday night is the key. No, I think Charlie's absolutely right, and so are you. Thursday night's a key to how we view this team compared to how we viewed them for the last 5 to 10 years. And so, of course, they have things to clean up. AR's got to get a little bit, more accurate on some of those deep balls. He missed a couple today. And the offensive line still needs to, clean some things up. The biggest thing they need to clean up right now is I like the defense, but they're going to have to move out of so much zone because other teams are going to start just dumping it in the middle, sort of like Cincinnati did today. And then finally we got a little pressure at the end of the game and secured the victory. But that team looks more disciplined and focused right now than what I've seen in a long time. And again, Thursday night will speak a lot to where we're going the rest of the season.
1: Appreciate the call, Kevin. Make some good points. I would also suggest that this is potentially a better team. Derek Harmon's a second-year guy. That defensive line is developing. The offensive line is developing. You got Pittman and Bernard in the wide receiver room. I think they've done some more things personnel-wise, and some guys are growing naturally into their roles, and they're potentially better this year.
0: Yeah. I agree 100%. And I want to double-check if we can find this out before we get off the air as it relates to, was it what, 99 or 69? I was under the impression it was 69 games.
1: As am I, yeah. So, I can't remember a game where they scored two defensive scores in the first half.
0: Right.
1: First quarter. Maybe it was 1-1. I don't know. That's semantical. It's over. It's in the rearview mirror.
0: Right, and we'll hope to get an answer for you if we can before the end of the show.
1: I'm not even going to look for it because I don't care. The streak is over no matter how long it was. They have now scored more than 7 points in the first quarter in one consecutive game.
0: There we go. Let's make it two.
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2: 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Mike Pursuit and Charlie Batch with you, putting the finishing touches on our review of Steelers 30, Bengals 27 here at Acrisure. Charlie, last thing about that, however many games it was that they failed to score more than 7 points in the first quarter. I've always been more concerned with how many points they score at the end of four quarters.
3: Right. I'm with you on it.
2: And I mean, it's one of those statistical things that people gravitated to, and it's unusual, but
3: it almost was 70 if you want to look at it, because they were driving. If they picked up the first down, they probably would have ran the clock out in the first quarter. We would be talking about this after a win anyway. So, again, I'm glad it's over. We don't have to worry about that stat.
2: They won a lot of those games.
3: Yes.
2: Is the point. Let's go back to the telephones. Juan in South Carolina. How are you, Juan?
4: Hey, good evening, guys. How y'all guys doing?
2: You sound a little subdued.
4: Hey, I'm gonna tell you a funny story. I missed the game today, but I saw the highlights. The reason why I missed the game, I was in Brownies Land. I was working in Brownies Land. I had to catch a flight back home to get back home today, so I'm going to watch the highlights, but I'm seeing and hearing good things, so that's a good thing about it. So I'm gonna tell you guys, they're ready for us now. In Cleveland on Thursday night, they're already. They were talking trash to me all throughout the airport.
2: I bet they're ready. They're 2-1, just like the Steelers.
4: Like I said, I didn't really watch the game. I just saw highlights of that on the flight, but I'm about to go in the house and look at it. But, hey, what about the O-line? I know our guy, Wolf, is smiling in heaven, because for him to get inducted to the Hall of Honor, and look what the Hogs did for him today.
2: Yeah, they really, really stepped up. And, Charlie, they needed to.
3: They did. And they needed to. And Mike McCarthy talked about controlling the line of scrimmage, getting this run game going. It was dormant the first 2 weeks of the year. And lo and behold, they were able to turn that corner. This is exactly what they need. Because when you do that, it opens up the play action game.
2: Well, I appreciate the call. Get inside and look at that game tape. Get it reviewed up and get ready for Cleveland on Thursday night. 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
2: 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Mike Pursuta and Charlie Batch, one more segment here to put a bow on Steelers 30, Bengals 27. Charlie, our colleague Missy Matthews reporting to me via text that they were blasting Eye of the Tiger in the locker room when everybody first got in there after the game. Also, TJ Watt, I'd love to know the time to throw of Burrow. Seemed like the Flacco plan from last year. It was coming out quick.
3: Yes, it was.
2: The Bengals absolutely respected the Steelers' pass rush, and one of our callers made the point about tackling the catch. That was so vital today because the Steelers, I think, had more catch little and run far than the Bengals.
3: Right, and that's, again, that's the game plan, respecting the pass rush of this defense. And, again, if it worked before, let's do it again. And that's why you saw Burrow having a time. It seemed like at one point I'm thinking to myself, did we even touch him? And it didn't.
2: Right at the end, it did.
3: Right at the end. That was it. One time is what you needed. You got it.
2: Let's get one more call in. Max from Houston, you're finishing off the show tonight. Max, how are you?
14: Good. Glad to make it. Last week I was on hold, and the topic is still relevant. I was going to asked about where the Steelers hurting not having Isaac on the line. Not that I disagree with letting him go, but nobody was calling audibles. I'm not sure Zach Frazier, he's a good center, but I'm not sure he can call the audibles. Putting Brock Hoffman in, him making the line calls and being the team leader on the offensive line might be the key.
2: No, I think Frazier's more than capable of doing that.
3: Right. And I think he's more than capable of doing that, but it doesn't hurt to have those veterans next to you, right? Even with the young Marquise Pouncey, you had Ramon Foster and you had David DeCastro next to him. And you're seeing this all these years later. We talked about last year with Broderick Jones, Isaac Seumalo, but you need that veteran guy next to the young guy until he gets comfortable. He just wants to play, let the veteran guys call out the defenses as far as what they're looking to do, run blocking. You saw that here today.
2: What else you got for us, Max?
14: Texans aren't looking so good. They're just not looking good this year at all. I don't know. Kind of disappointing. And maybe Atlanta's better than we gave them credit for on week one after the way they beat Green Bay. We're 2-1. The season doesn't really start until week 5 or 6 anyways, where you know how everybody is. We win at Cleveland. We're 3-1 in the first quarter. Tomlin used to break things up into quarters. So things are looking positive, hopefully.
3: Yeah, they are. And one thing I will caution people on, look, the Houston Texans, they said they're 0-3. You'll start seeing all of these stats about the probability of making the playoffs. There were only two teams that made it, and they were the Houston Texans in 2 years. So do not write them off because they have a heck of a coach down there, and it's going to be an interesting game in December when they do face off on Sunday night.
2: Yeah, I appreciate the phone call, Max. Yeah, you know, you don't win anything at this time of the year, but you don't want to be 1-4 when you figure out who you are either.
3: Right.
2: I know this much, Charlie. I was looking at these two games because they're in such tight proximity. Cincinnati and Cleveland, the Steelers facing that at 1-1. I'd have been happy with 2-2. Probably still would, but now that you're 2-1, why not get a little greedy and go beat the Browns?
3: And this is how you have to do it, because if you win the game on Thursday, it gives you the mini bye after the weekend, smiling as you prepare for Indianapolis coming back in or Akershore.
2: That's going to do it for us. This concludes the Steelers postgame show here on the Steelers Audio Network, brought to you by RE/MAX Select Realty. 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Local coverage will begin again at 4 p.m. this coming Thursday. That's October the 1st, before the Steelers visit the Cleveland Browns. As my old buddy Sean McDowell used to say on Afternoon Drive on WDVE, the calls always mean so much. Thanks to Brian LaMartina for running the show. Thanks to Shirtless Tom Offerman for getting things kicked off this morning and for stewarding our show to its completion. Thanks for finding us, however, and wherever you found us. Until next time, for Charlie Batch, Mike Pursuta. This has been the Steelers postgame show on the Steelers Audio Network. Good night, everybody.
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7: The Pittsburgh Steelers postgame show is presented by Caliente Pizza and Draft House, the pizza of champions.
2: So that's what it's supposed to look like. A running game, explosives, third down conversions, a touchdown pass to DK Metcalf. Mike McCarthy had talked about turning down the offensive volume in advance of hosting the Bengals. What transpired after the ball got kicked off was what happens at the confluence of execution and relentlessness. McCarthy didn't bend his game to the demands of the AFC North. He continued to coach, coax, and cajole the type of game he wants his Steelers to play, even in the AFC North, apparently. What ensued was a shootout against Joe Burrow that was anybody's game with 8:45 left in regulation. This wasn't a rock fight. This was shotgun and three wides on both sides, even on third and short. The offense finally showed up. The defense was vulnerable, but still managed to keep Burrow and the best wideout tandem on the planet from exploding. Yes, Ja'Marr Chase and T. Higgins had their moments, as did Dexter Lawrence, but nobody in Tiger Stripes wrecked the game. That honor was reserved for Derek Harmon and Sebastian Joseph Day, the former getting to Burrow and separating him from the ball with everything at stake, and the latter pouncing on Burrow's fumble to seal the deal. On to Cleveland. Good afternoon and welcome back to Acrisure Stadium and welcome to the Steelers postgame show brought to you by RE/MAX Select Realty. Get seen, get sold here on the Steelers Audio Network. Mike Pursuta and Charlie Batch with you in the wake of Steelers 30, Bengals 27. Charlie, have you exhaled yet?
3: What a game. And needed to make a play defensively, and they were able to pull it off. And like you talked about, it was going to be a shootout. They knew they had to score points. Mike McCarthy said he had 31 written down, and he was close enough to it. But again, they needed to win this game. And coming into it, I said we're going to learn a lot about this football team, especially from a resiliency standpoint. They showed up and was able to deliver.
2: Yeah, and I think we would have learned a lot had they not finished it. Mm-hmm. But it's always better to finish it and get the W.
3: Absolutely.
2: Let's get right to the telephones. Keith in Virginia, you're batting leadoff today. What's on your mind?
8: Hey, what's up, Mike? Hey, what's up, 16? How you doing, man?
3: Doing well. Hey, how about yourself?
8: All right, doing well, man. I'm from Pittsburgh, old school Hill District guy, man. I'm in Homewood, man, but I serve my country in the United States Air Force, and I decided to stay here in Virginia, man, and raise my family down here. Anyway, man, hey, you know what? Mike, your intro was so positive, man. It's hard for me to be a little be negative, man, but I got to throw a little touch of that in there. But it was a great game. I think Max did a great job. The right side of the line seemed like they held up. Warren did a hell of a job. I know there's a couple of passes that Aaron Rodgers wish he could have had back. Mount Washington, I hope you guys really talk about his contribution and what he's doing right now, man. And that block by Pat Freiermuth to open up the game was awesome. But my negative, and I hope you guys will talk about it, man. I don't know, man. Maybe I'm being too hard on this young man. But Metcalf, man, that's a lot of money, man, for that kind of production. I'm glad the man had a touchdown. I would have liked to have seen him, man, being able just to get back, man, and just keep stacking. But he had two serious holding penalties. And the second one, the man is so damn big, man. Excuse my language. And he don't even need to hold no quarterback. He's so darn big. And it's just frustrating to see, you know, that, you know, he had, I guess, a better game with 31 yards. But I don't know. I want your take on that. But all in all, hey, look here. You can always learn from a dub. I enjoy the shows, guys, and look forward to your comments. Thank you, and God bless. Bye-bye.
2: Appreciate the call, and thank you for your service, Keith. Yeah, I'm with you. They need more out of DK Metcalf, but at least it was a step in the right direction. It was three catches on five targets. He caught a touchdown pass. They have made no secret of the fact that they're going to continue to feature him and throw him the ball, Charlie, and he's just going to have to get a little more inconsistent. But 3 of 5 is better than 8 for 19.
3: Right, absolutely. And those are things, and his numbers could have been better. Aaron, and I'm sure he'll talk about it in his presser, he missed DK on a scramble drill, which that could have been another touchdown pass that he could have had on the day. His numbers could have been a little bit better. But I understand the point of the holding and those type of things, especially at critical moments, because it took away 2 big plays when that happened. Unfortunately, it happened. When I'm looking at it, I didn't necessarily think it was a hold. They could have kind of let that go.
2: Kind of ran right behind.
3: And it was almost like the referee was looking for him to throw his hands up in that particular point, but he didn't. And I think that's why the call was made, but it took away a great play in that particular case. But he knows he has to get better. There's no question about it.
2: Let's get one more in before the break. Thomas in South Carolina. How are you, Thomas? Welcome to the show.
9: Hey, how's it going, guys? Thanks for having me on. I'm 20 years old. I've been a Steeler fan for about 9 years. I've watched every single game and been a diehard fan, and they haven't won a playoff game yet. And I think this is the team to do it. I think if they continue to get better like we saw today, I mean, they played a sloppy game today, and they still came out and won. I think that's really impressive. I think I love Mike Tomlin, right? I think – if this is a Mike Tomlin-led team, I think they'd lose next week at Cleveland. I think this is a huge test for Mike McCarthy. If they go and handle business in Cleveland on Thursday Night Football, I think it kind of proves to a lot of people that this isn't the same old Steeler team the past couple of years. And I'm really, really excited for Thursday night.
2: Hey, I'm glad you're excited. Let me just add, this might not be the same old Browns team either. Can't wait to look at the tape of Cleveland beating Carolina. Browns are 2-1.
3: Who would have thought when the schedule came out that the Browns of all people, not the Steelers, but the Browns would be playing for first place in October? Here we are as we get to this particular game on Thursday. But, hey, this is it. Who knows what's going to happen? But I just don't think that the Steelers will have any letdown in this particular point. I think they're going to gain on the momentum that they have today.
2: We shall see. We don't have to wait long. Thomas, thanks for the phone call. 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
4: 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Max, we chatted briefly in the break room before the show started. I couldn't tell you what happened between the wide receivers and the DBs when the Steelers had the ball, because I had my binoculars focused on the offensive line and number 97 for Cincinnati in particular. And from my perspective, Zach Frazier had a hell of a game. Brock Hoffman helped a lot out often on double teams. Mason McCormick helped out often on double teams. Even Troy Fautanu got a look or two. And Lawrence ended up with two sacks and four tackles and three tackles for a loss and two quarterback hits, but he didn't wreck the game. Mission accomplished, right?
5: Mission accomplished, and the run game looked good. Jaylen Warren was running. He was making plays up the middle and then breaking it out to the outside. You didn't see this offensive line collapsing. That was my key to the game. On Friday on my show, we talked about it here in the trenches in pregame. That is my matchup of the week. It was going to be Zach Frazier versus Dexter Lawrence. And even on that holding penalty that Zach Frazier got, he still kept his hands straight. It wasn't like he was like this guy grabbing to the outside and like bear hugging him how we normally see a holding penalty. It was a long arm stab trying to create extension, and he just had more jersey than he did pad.
6: And when you look at 138 rushing today, what do you think was the difference between this week and what we've seen thus far this season?
5: Staying on blocks, Chuck. That was it. It was staying on blocks. They kept it very simple. You saw them using the toss stretch zone with Darnell Washington on the pin edge to the outside. And more often than not, he got the pin, or you're doing a wraparound with the offensive line trying to create that funnel when they were going to the outside. And then inside, man on man, keeping it nice and tight and things going north and south. And, of course, the nickname I give Jaylen Warren, always falling forward. He was always falling forward today.
4: Mm-hmm. We talked on the pregame about the big change on the right side, Brock Hoffman and Max Ehanichor. Hey, everybody knew Ehanichor was going to play. They didn't draft him to lead the band at halftime. But I think it would have been inaccurate to single out Dylan Cook and say he was why the offensive line was poor the first 2 weeks. I thought it was poor across the board. I thought Frazier was terrible in New England, and I thought he was great today. And I thought the rest of them followed suit. It's almost like they just got a little feel for it. Hey, okay, this is what we've been waiting on. And they worked as a unit today. And 71, some help from a tight end, but didn't see him lose the game.
5: No, he did not lose the game, and Charlie could talk about this. The quick game that was enacted was also by design, like a lot of those swing routes to the outside, a lot of the quick hitters, just because you didn't want to get him an extended pass rush against Miles Murphy, because the one time he did, that led to the trio sack on Aaron Rodgers. But for the most part, they did a good job of using the motions, getting things to where leverage was key in this game, and allowing him to just be aggressive most of the game, which I thought that was the thing. If you're going to go and create a new right side with Brock Hoffman and Max Ehanichor, I want to send them going forward as much as possible. So a lot of the play action as well, they're allowed to go be aggressive. So the run game had to hit to allow those backers to suck up and give you some good options. And also, this Bengals team doesn't blitz, so not a lot of decision-making. Once he had his guy
4: chosen. Well, I thought they would after last Sunday.
5: You would have thought so, but they still had held in a lot of four-man rush situations, so it made it clear for Ehanichor, this is my guy. I cannot let this guy beat me. It wasn't like you're trying to switch off and a lot of stunts and twists. And they kept it very simple in the game plan.
6: And let's keep on the young guy there, Max. I know you're calling the game, but as you're watching that offensive line there, there was two sacks here today, but how did you think the offensive line did as they were holding up in pass protection?
5: I mean, miles apart from what we saw last week. I mean, this offensive line, you saw
4: this is
5: a certain
4: jelly. We were going to have.
5: This is what we thought week one was going to look like. It just happened to be week three. So you saw them go through all of the errors. And I think also Mike McCarthy, Brian Angelico, it looked like it was simplified communication. Whereas week one and two, it was a lot of crossing, and guys didn't really know where the mic point was, and it changed. You saw a lot less of that today. You saw a lot clean and then line up and run it type of situations.
4: Max, another aspect of the team that was perceived to be a strength was the defensive line. And not a ton of sacks, but they got pressure with four. They got better as the game went on. And I particularly thought they did a good job of containing Burrow. He got away a couple times, but he's better than people think at finding those lanes and running the football. And the defense able to seal the deal with a four-man rush at the end.
5: Yeah,
4: that was also the D-line we've been waiting on.
5: Well, the D-line applied pressure, and they kept coming on outside pressure, like forcing into a funnel. The problem was, and Charlie, you could speak to this, when that running back, when they were flaring him out, you would pull the guy that would be in the middle, sitting there for the check down, but the check down guy is running a swing route or a wheel route to the outside, so he had that opening. So those two runs were literally a product of design because they flared out the back instead of having him come do a middle check down. So that gave him a couple of those lanes, but I loved what I saw. And once again, at the most pivotal moments, the defense has to have those got-to-have-it plays, yep. And Derek Harmon stepped up and played big and really showed you why he was a first-round pick a year ago.
6: And a guy to have it plays here, and I know we're running short on time. Talk about Patrick Queen in the middle. He had 13 tackles here today. Last week he had an interception. Now all of a sudden another 13 tackles on top of that.
5: Oh, just amazing. And the biggest tackle, that Chase Brown wheel route over here near midfield, where I was like, oh, my God, if he doesn't make that play, that's about 7-8 yards, and you're pushing into Evan McPherson's zone, and he diagnosed it. He hit downhill, and to get that 5-yard loss, that was the biggest tackle he made all day. He was all over the place and played. I said, Queen became king in that moment.
4: Max, great stuff. We'll talk to you again sooner rather than later.
5: Talk to you guys Thursday night.
4: That was Max's Takeaways with Max Starks. 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
5: Burrow gets a snap, play action pass, rolling back, some pressure coming, Derek Harmon gets it, tracks it down, ball is loose, a battle for it along the ground, who's got it? 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
6: 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Charlie, welcome to the new age NFL. If you're going to be a great defense, you have to make that one play when you really need to make it.
7: And that's it. When you go almost 58 minutes without making that play or at least getting to Joe Burrow, you have to get to it. Derek Harmon made the biggest play of the game by being able to get the pressure, not only get the sack, but strip the ball out as well and create that turnover. Big play by Harmon.
6: Yeah, and they made a few before that, but the game's on the line there.
7: Correct.
6: And it's you're going to win or you're not.
7: Yeah, if you would have just looked at Burrow's stats, and for whatever reason they did not complete the game and he walked out here with a loss, you'd have looked and said, wow, they didn't touch Burrow at all. But in this particular case, walking away from it, that is the play that made the difference in this game.
6: Let's go back to the phones. Trevor in the basement. You're up next with Mike Pursuta and Charlie Batch.
8: Hey, Mikey, I need to get this straight. It's Tyler from the basement.
6: Oh, sorry. My bad.
8: Hey, what do you got, Tyler? How you doing on this fine, beautiful Sunday down the North Shore?
6: That was an outstanding football game. How you doing?
8: Oh, wonderful. Hey, I just want to give a shout-out to my buddy Tyann from WJAC Sports in Johnstown. He's a Bengals fan driving home from on 376 East right now, probably wiping away her tears. Guys, I was at the game. I know it's only one, but I just want to say I probably haven't been this excited since my youngest boy, Finn, was born. The offense is back, and we had a running game today. Jalen played one hell of a game. I give complete credit to Big Mike for turning that dreadful offense we saw last week right around in a week and making the necessary changes to the right side of the O-line. I bet Big Mike's down Permanis right now putting in his order for an iron and a Pittsburgher.
6: He earned it. I'll tell you, I was curious to see how Mike McCarthy would respond, Charlie, when he talked after the New England game about turning down the volume, you know, significantly cutting down that offensive menu. I thought they were going to have to dumb this game down, rely on their defense, and try to slug it out like we've seen so many times. As I mentioned in the open today, Mike McCarthy played Mike McCarthy ball, not AFC North ball.
7: He absolutely did. And when you hear last week, he talked about they didn't have a good week of practice and he didn't feel good about it based off the way that they practiced. But this week, like you said, dumbed it down just a little bit, making sure that communication was clean for that young Max Ihonachor starting for the first time. They did that. And again, learnings about this team, because a lot of people outside of Steelers Nation thought that they were going to lay down. They didn't have a chance against the Bengals.
6: A lot of people inside inside Steeler Nation thought they were going to lay down and didn't have a chance against the Bengals.
7: That's

0: possible too. But it's just
1: have you forgotten last week's bank of phone calls?
0: Yeah, you're right about that, Micah. You really are. And when you look at what he was able to do today, putting these points up on a board, not a defensive touchdown by any means. 30 points was all by the offense and being able to turn it around 1 week later. This is exactly what you were hoping for.
1: Got anything else for us, Tyler?
2: Yeah, hey, they squandered away some key opportunities on the offensive side of the ball with field goals. But, you know, the defense came to life when it mattered and put the game away. Here we go.
1: Yeah, I didn't think it was perfect by any stretch, but I have great respect for that Cincinnati team. I thought coming into the season, Cincinnati was the favorite. We'll see how it plays out from here, but a big step in the right direction for the Steelers. Jeff in Ohio, you're up next with Mike and Charlie. How are you, Jeff?
3: Well, good afternoon, gentlemen. Mike, you hit a couple of my points. I thought Frazier, great job. O-line was moving people. Great to see a running game. And I kind of wanted to throw this out. I thought Coach Mike did a really good job in that first series of using the pass to set up the run. And that first drive was really, really nice. And O-line, great. Obviously, a lot of positives. One of the things that I thought kind of was, this is more of a question, I guess, for Charlie, that might have been a problem, the getting the plays in on time. And this is just a small thing. Obviously, you're happy about the win. But we had, what, four timeouts? We blew four or five with not getting the call in. Is it on Aaron not making decisions or trying to do too much? Or is it late from the sideline for Coach Mike getting those in?
0: It would have to be Coach Mike getting the play in late because he's calling the play, and sometimes at 15 seconds, well, not at sometime, at 15 seconds, the helmet communicator is cut off by the league. So if you miss that window, now you're sitting here figuring out what you want. To your point, four of the timeouts that were used because of delay of game penalties. One of them was a personnel issue that you weren't able to get the right personnel on. So that's five timeouts. So when you look at just something to clean up, they know you don't want this to come back to bite you. These are the timeouts that you're going to have at some point during the course of the season.
1: And it's interesting you bring that up, Tyler, because I don't know if you caught Mike McCarthy's post-game press conference, but he talked about the defensive stop on the last series, and he gave Patrick Graham, the defensive coordinator, credit for quick, clean calls. And he said, sometimes you just get it in and trust your players. You don't have to come up with the perfect call at the last second. It's better to just have them know what they're supposed to do and let them go do it. Tyler, anything else?
3: Yeah, the Cleveland game, I know a couple years ago. We had that. Oh, that's okay. No problem. The situation a couple years ago where we gave the one with Russell Wilson, we gave it away after the big Raven win, and it ended up costing us a home field game and the division title. I know this is only week four, and it's way too early to look at like must wins, but I really think you need to go do your job and get that W because it really tarnishes the game if you give one away in Cleveland. That you need that division win here early in the year. So I think that Thursday night one is pivotal.
1: I appreciate where you're coming from, but you know, if they lose the game, it might not be them giving it away. It might be the Browns beating them. Right. Browns are 2-1. I can't wait to get a look at what they did against the Panthers today. I'm curious, Charlie.
0: I am. To sit back and say they were able to pull these wins out, that is surprising to a lot of people, especially when you look back and see them almost sitting at the top of the division in October. Wow.
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18: Kicks to Keyshawn Williams, lost the football. It's on the ground, still on the ground. Skoranek looks like he's got it inside the 15-yard line of the Bengals. Keyshawn Williams muffed the punt, and Ben Skoranek has it, and the Steelers have a crucial turnover.
1: 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They will fight for the compensation you deserve. 1-800-94-EDGAR. Not a ton of injury news, which I think is good news. We do know that cornerback Brandon Echols was being evaluated for a concussion. I don't think he came back into the game. They were using five DBs on the final possession when they stopped Cincinnati, though we did see a lot of six defensive backs, more six defensive backs than we had seen previously. Charlie, clearly they decided to rush with four and play coverage against that explosive offense.
0: And that's how they were coming into this game, planning to attack him. Don't give up the big play when he's one-on-one. You know it's man-to-man. You're not going to defend a Jamar Chase. This is, that guy is just that unbelievable. Force Joe Burrow to go through his reads. Hopefully you can get there on a four-man rush. That was the philosophy that worked. They were able to make the big play without a blitz by Derek Harmon at the end of the game.
1: Let's go back to the telephones. CR in Chicago. Welcome to the show, CR.
19: Hey, what's up, MC? Mike and Charlie. I just want to say, another one bites the dust, and another one, and another one. Hey, man, that was one exciting game. We were live at Hopsmith, 15 West Division, the place to be when you're in Chicago. We really had a great time. It was an ebb and a flow. The special team did their thing. The offense team did their thing. The defense team did their thing. The running game was an outstanding game. The tight end, everything came together. I don't want to talk about that coulda, shoulda, woulda. I want to talk about that this win was very significant, because we got the Browns coming up, and that game is going to be a game between who wins that game will lead the AFC West. Outstanding game. What do you think?
1: Yeah, can't argue with any of that. And I know everybody's excited, and hey, it was worth getting excited about, but don't sleep on Cleveland. I'm telling you, you know, sometimes, Charlie, preseason expectations are not what we actually get.
0: Right. And this is it's amazing because, of course, the emotion that head coach Tom Monken has over there in Cleveland. And I laugh because our relationship goes back 30 years. Todd Monken was actually my receivers coach at Eastern Michigan in 1995. Wow. So that's how far me and him go back. So to see him, I'm also obviously excited about the situation that he's in, even though I'm not going to root for him on Thursday. It's just the fact of he's going to have that team completed and ready to go because that's just the manner that he is.
1: That, because I think Mike Tomlin got those guys all wound up when he
0: exactly
1: that Juju Smith-Schuster quote. Hey, what else you got, hey, CR?
19: I just really appreciate what happened today. I appreciate you guys. Steeler Nation is so proud of you guys for how you bring things to the show. And with that, I'm going to say, in the meantime, and in between time, here we go, Steelers. Here we go.
1: Wes, we got to get a recording of that. Just drop it in every once in a while. Dave in Florida, you're up next. How are you, Dave?
20: Good, guys. Good. How are you?
1: Doing well. Everybody, doing well. That was a great game.
20: Everybody's happy. I'm happy because last week I was really critical of the Steelers, but it was good to see a good performance. It's good to see the offensive line perform. I think that was Warren's longest run as a Steeler. It's a shame that it got called back. That's pretty deflating as a player to get such a nice run like that and get it called back on a penalty. But what a big difference from last week. And you know, hopefully we can build off of it and keep this going, because this is this is the football that we expect to see.
1: Yeah, and I think what you saw also, Dave, the NFL is a highly competitive league. What you see one week does not necessarily mean you're going to see that the next week or for the rest of the season. And Mike McCarthy, very complimentary, and I think justifiably so, Charlie, talking about his team's resilience after the New England game. You know, win, lose, or tie, you got to put that one behind you and start preparing for the next opponent, and you have to prepare well to play well from where McCarthy's coming from, and the result was what it was.
0: That's it, and then you have to, sometimes you just play a bad game, and that's it. You got to put that in the back burner. They were able to come out this week and do exactly what they needed to do, and it was really good to see. Getting the running game going, you talked about Jaylen Warren's big run that call back. Couple plays later, I think he was still some remnants of him being tired because he should have scored on the run and his legs gave out as he ended up getting to the 5-yard line. So, again, he's still working his way into football shape early in this season, and expect that because that's part of Jaylen Warren's game, the explosiveness in what you saw here today.
1: Anything else, Dave?
20: Yeah, he definitely had weary legs. Yeah, one thing I'd like to point out is you could definitely see a difference in their run defense over the last three games. So that's a good positive thing, because that we've been struggling with that over the last few years. So I definitely see improvement there, and hopefully that continues too. Thanks, guys. Yeah, appreciate it.
1: I would agree. You know, Charlie, so much to unpack from this game, and yet I look at one stat in particular. Steelers ran the ball 23 times for 138 yards, 6.0 pop. Bengals ran it 18 for 83 yards, 4.6 a pop. Mm. Sometimes even with Joe Burrow and Aaron Rodgers and Ja'Marr Chase, it still comes down to who can run the football.
0: Absolutely, and those are plays that you have to make. You're going to get the numbers in the box. Can you beat your man? The Steelers did it better today.
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18: As he gets a snap, back throw short underneath, it is Darnell Washington hit, bangs off the attempted tackler and wrestles forward for 5 yards. Oh, that Bengal defender hit him square and it had no effect at all on Mount Washington.
25: What is it like for you to watch other defensive players try to tackle Darnell?
26: It's crazy. That's a big human being. So
1: that was Derek Harmon, Tom?
0: Yes.
1: Derek Harmon, who does not have to tackle Darnell Washington, fortunately for Derek Harmon. Welcome back to the Steelers postgame show brought to you by RE/MAX Select Realty. 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Today's Iron Man of the Game is brought to you by Iron Workers Local Number 5. We don't go to the office, we build it. Charlie, you got an Iron Man of note? There's a lot of candidates.
0: There is a lot of candidates. I know the obvious is we're talking about Jaylen Warren, but Ben Skowronek. That guy.
1: Oh, I like that.
0: He came in, and I first drive there, the way that he went up on that safety, attempting to block, got around him for the touchdown, but the biggest play was the turnover on the special teams right there. Play a lot of people may not see, but that was one right there that changed the game for the Steelers.
1: Good choice. I'm going to go with Zach Frazier just because I thought he had a monster of a challenge with Dexter Lawrence. And, yeah, Lawrence made a few plays. Both those guys might make All-Pro. And Frazier certainly stepped up. He had some help, but he needed to be much better. The O-line needed to be much better. He and the offensive line were much better. Let's go back to the telephones and welcome Linda in Myrtle Beach to the program. How are you, Linda?
27: Hi, guys. I'm great. How you doing?
1: Doing well. What's on your mind?
27: I know everyone's saying this, but like the O-line was just so much better to me than it looked than last week. I think they, you know, especially Dexter Lawrence, Frazier holding him, that was he had those 2 sacks. But I mean, other than that, he's pretty good most of the game. It's funny you played that clip on Washington. There's a great picture out there. I don't know if you saw it. It's him with the three guys dragging. He's dragging him on the field. It's a great picture of that play. And Warren, I mean, come on. You can't get any tougher than that. I'm happy that we won. I know we can't beat Cleveland on Thursday nights when Cleveland's terrible. So now that they're supposedly good, I hope we can keep this momentum going and beat them on Thursday.
1: Supposedly good. Yeah, that's reasonable.
0: Yeah, you don't know. I mean, this is one thing that you can't take lightly because all you got to do is throw on last year's film with the Bengals on a short week. They went down there and lost that game when they had momentum. So they know that this is an important game because it's a division game. You're only going up the road, and this is one that you have to have. So enjoy this one. But, again, they have to turn it around because you're 3 days away, essentially, from traveling up to Cleveland, now getting in game mode to be ready to play next Thursday night.
1: Anything else on your mind, Linda?
27: That's it. Have a great night. Thanks, guys.
1: Thanks. You too. Let's keep the phone calls rolling in. Zach in Harrisburg, you're up next with Mike and Charlie.
6: Evening, guys. How y'all doing today?
1: Doing well.
6: Wow. What an intro for McCarthy into the AFC North. I got to say, it was a typical AFC North game. Heart attack till the end and stress and anxiety throughout the whole 60 minutes.
0: I agree. And this is something that they had to have all the way through. And as the clock was ticking down, the Steelers were driving. I'm like, they're going to leave too much time for the Bengals to drive down in a two-minute drill. But the Steelers' defense rose up to the occasion. And Burrow was getting close to field goal range, if he wasn't in already, but making the biggest play of the game and coming up with that turnover. That's what they needed, and that continues to gain the confidence. Let's see if they can continue to build off of it.
1: Yeah, and we've seen a couple of three games in now. We've seen the Steelers' offense closed out the game against Atlanta with the four-minute offense, getting the ball back with 4:16 left and making sure Atlanta never got it back. Then today we see the defense, okay, you got a three-point lead. All you got to do is stop Joe Burrow, Jamar Chase, and T. Higgins. Go get it, boys. And they not only stopped them, they turned them over and took the ball away.
0: Absolutely, and that was one there that they needed to have. It was good to see. This crowd was electric, by the way. They impacted this game throughout the course of it. So kudos to all the fans who were in Akershore here today.
1: Great point. What else you got, Zach?
6: Yeah, you're absolutely right there. I mean, the fans are huge on it. I mean, this is, like you said, 3 weeks in, it's three different Steelers teams. Hands down, by far, this is the best team that that showed out there. But the last thing I want to say is I wonder how Myron Cope would have reacted to that strip sack fumble recovery at the end of the game there. That man's got to be rolling around right now, going crazy.
1: That probably would have been a double yoy, and I bet Bungles would have come into the description.
0: Unbelievable, man. It really was. But overall, man, it's good. And everybody's smiling. That's the beauty of this thing.
1: Appreciate the phone call, Zach. Let's go to Sean in Imperial. You're up with Mike and Charlie.
7: Hey, Mike. Hey, Charlie. Appreciate you taking the call. I think the biggest thing from this game, this is a big win for Mike McCarthy. If they lose this game, the whispers start getting loud, you know, things kind of stacking up on each other, but they didn't. They won, and now they can build on it. The question I had for you guys, you know, obviously big game for Jalen Warren. Rodgers looked solid. We had over 400 yards of offense. It's hard to you know, judge it off the bat, but we plugged in Hoffman and Ihonatour. How much do you think they played a role in the success of the offense today?
0: I think it was big, and what better way for you to start it off at home, because if you didn't insert him into the lineup right now, you're not going to insert him on a short week. So this was the game that you had to put him in. Unfortunately, with injuries that occurred, he had to go out there and play. And for him to do that, he showed up in a big way, and I'm glad to see him off to a good start.
1: And you get Hoffman, who's a veteran and who has started games in the league, working next to him, yes, just in case the kid needs a little veteran leadership guidance. I think the whole line was inspired, though, Sean. I'm not going to sit here and say, well, just because they put those two guys in, they're a good line now. I think that whole group played up to the expectations we all had in the preseason.
0: And this is what you want. And right now, do they still have an identity? I don't know, but it was pretty balanced here today.
1: Yeah.
0: So when you get – now you have to figure out, you went from 8 points a game to now averaging 15 points a game. So let's see if we can keep this upward trajectory right now.
1: Anything else, Sean?
7: I was just going to say, we can build on that, but I know Joey Porter is a little bit of a sensitive subject, but I think we can all agree that, you know, we're going for this thing, right? We got Aaron Rodgers at quarterback.
19: We got guys on both sides of the ball. I think we're going to try and make a real run, you know, in the postseason, and it's starting to look like Porter could get traded. If there's one position that you could target that, hey, let's try and get something back for him, what would it be?
1: I don't think he's going to get traded. I don't know if you heard his presser on Thursday. He said he intends to play this year. He does not want to be traded. It's a matter of conditioning at this point. I think you're going to see him in the Indianapolis game.
19: All right. Well, I'll be watching.
1: Thanks for the call, Sean. The Steelers postgame show brought to you by RE/MAX Select Realty. 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
29: Nowakowski motions now in the pitch to the left, and this is Warren. And Warren finds some room, crosses midfield, still on his feet, to the 45-yard line, the 40, the 35, tracked down from behind by Boye Mafe, all the way down to the 29-yard line. A weaving run left to right, nets 36 yards for the Steelers.
1: 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Back to the phones we go. Connor in Hollidaysburg, you're up with Mike and Charlie. How are you, Connor?
30: Doing pretty well after that nail-biting win, heart attack-inducing victory, but we'll take it. A win's a win. Overall, actually, even though it was a nail-biter, thought it was a pretty satisfying team win today. Every facet of the team contributed, offense, defense, and special teams. I was worried for a little bit that a couple mistakes would doom the Steelers today, but everyone rose up, I thought, players and coaches alike, and just a really good, solid team win with a couple quick adjustments that they made this week, paying off big dividends. And by the way, Mike, I agree with your assessment for Thursday. Don't sleep on the Deer Brownies, a supposedly quote-unquote good team. Shout out to Linda and Myrtle Beach.
1: They could I like be pretty that tough description.
30: This Thursday night.
1: Yeah. Thursday's on the road team has a disadvantage on Thursday. I know it's not a far trip to Cleveland, but look at the historical records of the home teams on these Thursday night games. It's a challenge.
0: It is tough because on Wednesday you have to practice in the morning, and then all of a sudden in the afternoon you have to transition to travel day and get on the road and get up to where you need to get to. So it's just a tough because you're losing time as you're preparing.
30: Totally agree with that. Road teams are at a huge disadvantage on Thursday night games. But I digress. I'll quit beating around the bush. Despite some of the numbers, I wanted to give Patrick Graham some props for his defensive philosophy today. I thought what he did was the right move. Forced Burrow to get the ball out quickly so he couldn't set up and go over the top. Take your chances with short passes. Tackle the catch. Hope to make it out of the weighty downs. Quote Coach T. Not eye-popping on paper, but I thought it fit the opponent, and I've been really happy with how his defensive schemes have kind of been a week-to-week thing, not a one-size-fits-all thing. Am I nuts for thinking that the defense played well today?
1: No,
30: all things considered?
1: I think you make great points, particularly about the week-to-week approach. You know, Patrick Graham said when he was hired, there's no book on Patrick Graham. I don't have a Patrick Graham signature style. I do what my guys can do, and what's best against the opponent we're going to play week to week. And you have seen a bunch of varied things. One constant, I love this three outside linebackers on the field thing. They're using it a lot. And Nick Herbig is the wild card. He's the guy that's moving around. It's still mostly Watt on the left and Highsmith on the right. Very few exceptions. But Herbig could line up just about anywhere. I don't know if you heard Mike McCarthy after the game. He said he thought that they were going to need 31 points to win.
0: Right.
1: I mean,
0: yeah.
1: You're playing these guys. I don't think you can just say, well, we'll hold them to 13 and win. You can say it, but it's unrealistic.
0: Yeah, you're not going to do it. And to your point, I thought the defense played really good. And, yeah, when you look at the numbers, they gave up 352 yards. That is expected when you're playing a high-powered offense like this. The one thing that they knew coming into this game, especially the veterans who have been on this team and played against Joe Burrow, the last six games – they created a turnover. Those were interceptions. They knew that was something that they can do. They got the turnover by the strip sack here today. That is seven straight games that Joe Burrow against the Steelers defense has turned the ball over. That was the difference maker here today.
1: Got anything else for us,
30: Connor? Nope. That's all. I appreciate you guys as always, and I'll be tuned in Thursday night.
1: Appreciate the phone call. Yeah, good points. You know, you got to do what you got to do to win the game.
0: Right.
1: It's not a statistical battle. Richard in Pennsylvania, you're up next with Mike and Charlie. How are you, Richard?
2: Doing good, guys. How are you guys all doing?
1: Still catching our breath.
2: I can understand that. Hey, I'm down here in Edwards, Pennsylvania, which is right outside of Harrisburg, and we got the Ravens and the Eagles, and they just make me sick to my stomach. But anyways, what I wanted to say is, like, hey, Charlie, thank you for everything you've done, for what you've done in Pittsburgh area. And, Mike, I listen to you all the time on WDVE because I drive truck all the time. So you guys are doing awesome. You keep me going. You keep everything moving. I love it.
1: But, appreciate the kind anyways, words. Thank you.
2: And I tell you what I seen today, I tell you what, Ramsey was ridiculous. He played his game today. He played really well. And I tell you what, I enjoyed watching him, and he did good, you know. And DK did good. He got his arms back. He got his confidence back, and everything like that. I enjoyed that too, also. But the only thing that concerns me, special teams. It was the every time they kicked the ball off, to Cincinnati, they came down. They were on the 40 yard line. Concerning, very concerning.
1: Valid point. That part of it should be better. But they got Chris Boswell making everything he tries back to that, and the huge turnover at the end of the game. Now, granted, the Bengals muffed it twice, but You fall in that football, that helps you win games.
0: You have to, and that's the point right there. You have to be able to do that. I also want to touch on your point, Jalen Ramsey. That is an underestimated aspect of his game. We know he can cover, but he was in there in the run defense, putting his hat in there in the pile. It was beautiful to see.
1: He's dangerous near the line of scrimmage.
2: Absolutely.
1: And he can attack from there. Appreciate the phone call, Richard. And, again, thanks for the kind words. Thanks also to Caliente Pizza and Draft House, the pizza champions, and RE/MAX Select Realty. 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
1: 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Charlie, did you have a key to the game today?
0: For me, it was going to be turnovers. You had to force one extra possession. The Steelers were able to do that, creating two. They turned it over one. They were plus one in the turnover battle here today.
1: I'm going to go with resilience or resiliency. They needed that before the game even started. They needed that coming out in New England after how far south that went. And then they needed it today because it was punch, counterpunch. And particularly that play near the end of the first half where Roman Wilson, who already had a touchdown, gacked the ball up and turned what should have been another completion into an interception. Sometimes you got to overcome the mistakes and find a way to work around them. And the Steelers did that today in their 30-27 victory over the Cincinnati Bengals. Back to the phones we go. Dustin in Milton, PA. You're on with Mike and Charlie. How are you, Dustin?
3: Pretty good. How are you guys doing?
1: Doing well. What's on your mind tonight?
3: So, one, I love the win because I did not expect it after the last 2 weeks between how both teams played. But my thoughts and questions are, one, I'd like to hear your guys' thoughts on the holding call that screwed Jaylen Warren out of that 87-yard run. And then after that, just his DK's overall play today. I'll hang up and listen to your thoughts. Appreciate it, guys.
1: Okay, thanks for the phone call. I'll start. Not the most egregious hold I've ever seen. I saw one look at one replay, but I didn't have a problem with it, particularly since Warren was running behind Metcalf. And, you know, if he's not getting held, then maybe cornerback DJ Turner makes the tackle there and there is no 80-yard run or whatever. I thought Metcalf was better. Charlie, it looked to me like Turner, number zero, was following him all over the field, yeah, even in the slot, and he's a tough customer to deal with. But, again, I'll take three catches on five targets and a touchdown over what we have seen the first two games. Now, still probably need a little bit more from DK Metcalf, but starting to get there.
0: And to your point, that holding penalty, yeah, it seemed like it's showing up every game. That's something that he's going to have to clean up. Maybe it's just redirecting his hand placement from the outside, putting it back inside into the shirt of the defender, just to make sure that that call is not getting made anymore, because it's almost similar over the last 3 weeks of how a holding penalty has occurred. But to the other side, when it comes to three catches, I thought he could add a fourth for a touchdown. Aaron Rodgers just missed him on a scramble that could have bettered his numbers. So I think he's getting there. It's just trying to make sure that he continues to build the rapport with Aaron, because that combination is going to have to continue to grow as the season goes on.
1: Back to the phones. Adam in York, you're up next with Mike and Charlie. How are you, Adam?
6: I'm good. How are you guys doing?
1: Doing well. What's on your mind tonight?
6: Well, I would tell you, after 3 weeks, my blood pressure has already been strained, so that's the life of being a Steeler fan.
1: They got pills for that
6: now. My question for you guys is, what's that?
1: They have pills for that. I'm on some of those myself.
6: Oh, yeah, me too. But anyway, my question is, Roman Wilson, so he had that great touchdown in the first quarter. I mean, he kind of bobbled it, but he still got it, but my question is, like, is he, I think, a viable wide receiver three? Because, I mean, that pass that he hit right in the hands, which led to that interception, which led to the Bengals scoring, but then Bernard comes in and he plays pretty good. I mean, I just don't know. Do you see an upside with Wilson? Or, I mean, do you keep playing Bernard more over him? What are you guys' thoughts on that?
1: I mean, everybody, Mike McCarthy, Aaron Rodgers, everybody I've talked to since the spring has been sky high on Roman Wilson. Rodgers was of the opinion recently, I forget exactly when he said this, but all he needs is one or two plays to kind of get him break through and break out. I thought maybe the touchdown would have been that play, but then the interception was bad. And I'll tell you what, Bernard gets in there. I noticed they were using Bernard on some three wide receiver sets, which they ended up running out of on that one catch and run play by Darnell Washington down the sideline. Ben Skoranek and Bernard both had great blocks down the field without holding. I would like to see a little competition there, personally. A little more Jeremy Bernard, unless Roman Wilson can make the plays you're supposed to make, i.e. the touchdown catch, and stop making the plays that you can't have, which is that interception.
0: Yeah, and it's just consistency there. You know, you talk about hitting the big play early. They were able to do that with Roman Wilson. But, again, he drops one for an interception. But when you just look at the receiver group from a whole, a lot of drops in that group. So when you talk about DK, Bernard had one last week that led to an interception.
1: Yes, he did.
0: Roman Wilson again here today with the interception. One thing about Aaron, he's not going to stop throwing the football. It's just a matter of making sure that he continues to gain the confidence to go to you when the game is on the line. That's what those young guys have to do. And I say young because Roman essentially is that way, because he did not play his rookie year. So he's still growing into that position. And because that occurred right before the half, they didn't take him out for that. They left him in the game, and that lets you know they continue to have confidence in him.
1: I think some of this, Adam, the coaches are going to figure this out. The touchdown to Wilson, you know, everybody talks about his speed, and that was kind of a bunch left, and they got him to just run by the cornerback. You know, sometimes there's some indecision when there's three guys in close proximity and the DBs are a little uncertain, you know, who has who and
7: right.
1: what if they cross and all that stuff. You saw that on the one touchdown to Gesicki when it looked like there was a miscommunication between Dalen Everett
7: right.
1: and Jalen Ramsey.
0: It was one of those, I got him, you got him, you don't know.
1: And Everett, by the way, played a lot of snaps.
7: Ooh, yes.
1: He played a little bit for Dean, and then he played a lot for Asante Samuel in the second half. He was out there on the field at the end of the game, and Samuel was watching from the sideline. I don't know what was going on there, but I know they are high on Dalen Everett. We're a little off point here. But, yeah, if the coaches feel like they can scheme stuff up for Wilson or Bernard and it ends up working, well, then that guy's going to play.
0: Right, and it's going to continue to happen because you're going against a tough Brown secondary that you know they're going to play man-to-man. They're going to have to win their matchups, their fair share of matchups, as next week. But again, it's just a starting point from that receiver group. They know they have to get better, and those drops are starting to creep in each week.
1: Adam, we're up against the break, and we got to take it. Thanks for the phone call, and thanks to Caliente Pizza and Draft House, the Pizza of Champions, and RE/MAX Select Realty. 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
10: Snap, play action pass, Rodgers floating as a man wide open. It's Skoranek. It's a Pittsburgh Steelers touchdown.
11: Yeah, Ben's deceptively fast. He's like a coach on the field. You know, he's a try-hard guy. So we gave him, an opportunity there. But I was glad, you know, we had that run in the plan that we came to later where he's actually lead blocking on the same motion. And I was glad when Mike kind of flipped those. Sometimes he run the run play first and the fake off of it. He ran the fake first, and we talked about kind of like our communication between the two of us. We actually worked on the snap point. And, yeah, I mean, it worked out to perfection. I came off the fake. I couldn't believe that the safety was still coming downhill.
12: 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That was Aaron Rodgers bringing us out of the break, talking about Ben Skoranek's touchdown catch. Charlie, if I am Bengals defensive coordinator Al Golden, I am sighing and saying, you got me. I didn't cover Ben Skoranek because I might not have either.
13: And when you look back, like when Skoranek is on the field, because he is your best run blocking receiver, with him being on that field, they were playing their keys on the scouting report. When he's in the game, high percentage of a run, and he came back with the play action pass right there, and he was able to score a touchdown. Skoranek gets in the end zone now. He did one last year. He scored the first touchdown of last season.
12: And then how many after that?
13: Not many. But this is one that he has today. But again, it goes back off the scouting report. When Skoranek is in there, beautiful setup by McCarthy right there. Like Aaron just talked about, he couldn't believe that he still was running wide open with that safety driving on the run action.
12: And he does get after it. Aaron Rodgers calling him a try-hard guy. That's not a backhanded compliment. He gets after it, whatever he does.
13: He gets it done. We talked about the touchdown pass. He comes up with the actual fumble recovery. People forget he was all pro. He was a Pro Bowler last year. So this guy can get it done. That's why he's on this roster.
12: Let's go back to the telephones. Mike in Bethel Park. You're up next with Mike and Charlie. Oh, Mike is not here. We'll go to Jim in Southern California. Welcome to the show, Jim.
14: Hey, Mike and Charlie. Thanks for having me back. I don't know if you remember last week I called in. There were a lot of doom and gloom going on in week two, and I reminded everybody that it was an early season, and all we had to do was beat the Bengals, and we would be back in first place. And a lot of people didn't think it would happen, but it did happen. And I got to tell you, it looks to me like that offensive line today was playing some Steeler football. And so they're only going to improve. That five combination with the two new guys on the right, they got the job done. I can tell you, Mr. Lawrence up front for the on the defense side felt the pain of the double team play after play after play. I saw him get planted many times on the ground just as they wrote it up. And obviously our running back had a heck of a game when the guys up front were playing Steeler football. So that was it was fun to watch today. Certainly a heart stopper with, like most Steeler Bengal games are at the end. But I kept telling my colleagues on the couch watching the game here, this was the Pittsburgh Steelers, and they were scoring in the 20s and the 30s. And so it's only going to get better. I think McCarthy's plan is going to work. I love how we're distributing the ball. We talked about last week with Charlie about getting the more use out of the middle of the field with Mount Washington and with 88, and they did it today. And I hope they continue to utilize our tight ends, because if they're going to use man-on-man on everybody else, it is difficult to man up number 80. He's just a large human being, and you cannot cover him man-on-man with a corner or a slot corner. You just can't, and you saw what happened today when they tried that. So in any event, it was a pleasure watching today's game. What a difference a week will make and a W will make, because the attitude is got to be much different around you guys there in Pittsburgh. So just wanted to say a shout out to the Steelers for not letting that game against the Patriots define them this year. And I'm excited about the season. I know we have a long way to go still on defense. We got to stop making mistakes and letting guys leak out with nobody covering them for touchdowns like we did today. That one tight end kit play, I still don't understand what happened there. We'll get it shored up. We'll get it fixed. And,

0: I've been familiar with the Fat Albert cartoon.
1: Yes.
0: Bill Cosby, growing up. Not that Darnell Washington's fat. He's just very large. But the one character, Fat Albert, he was, hey, hey, hey, love to play tackle. And nobody could tackle him.
2: Right.
0: I mean, this guy, he's been around here a while, Chuck. They get to him every once in a while. I'd be throwing it to him a little more.
2: If you were in the stadium today, you were like everybody else. As soon as Darnell caught the pass, everybody said, ooh. That might be his new saying. Ooh. Who knows? Who knows? But beautiful play by Darnell. It's great to see him involved in the offense.
0: Let's go to Vonda in Georgia. Welcome to the show, Vonda. How are you?
3: I'm good. It's a great day in Marietta. Let me tell you, our Steelers won. But, you know, I just have a few points to make. I think our offensive line looks a lot better. Our running game is getting better. But, you know, Rodgers is throwing some good passes, but they need to be caught. They really need to be caught. I really think if we keep going like this, we're going to make it to the Super Bowl. I really feel it in my heart that we're going to do it this year.
0: I love the enthusiasm. Let's worry about Cleveland Thursday night. Got to take them one at a time. I hate to sound like a cliched coach, but I'm not taking anything lightly with the Browns. They're 2-1.
2: Right.
0: They're doing something right.
2: They are, and to your point, I mean, they're around the team. They do have a good feeling about where this season can go. If you heard Aaron Rodgers a couple weeks ago when he talked about his presser, and he said, this is the reason why I came back, because I believe that this team is capable of going far. Now, we need to see the proof, but it just has to take it week by week. This was a good start here today.
0: Anything else on your mind, Vonda?
3: I think that's about it. But I'm telling you guys, I really think this is our year, and I'm really good about these things, okay?
0: Okay, I'll take your word for it. I'll start making plans. Thanks for the phone call, and thanks to Caliente Pizza and Draft House. Where is the Super Bowl this year, Charlie? We got to start getting
2: on. L.A.
0: Thanks to Caliente Pizza and Draft House, the Pizza of Champions, and RE/MAX Select Realty, Get Seen, Get Sold, for bringing us this hour of the Pittsburgh Steelers Audio Network postgame show. The show continues right here on the Steelers Audio Network.
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2: Rodgers play action pass, rolling out, throws to the right flat, complete to Darnell Washington, steps out of a would-be tackle, races down the right sideline, lumbering down, still on his feet, inside Bengals territory, all the way down to the 33-yard line, tiptoeing the big man down the sideline.
3: The ball goes to the open guy, and every now and then we have some plays where Darnell's, you know, kind of blocking and leaking out. And I'm just trying to get the ball to him so he can catch and turn. Because once he catches and turns, you saw today, I threw him a little stick route. The guy hits him at 5 yards, and he just kind of turns and rumbles for another five. You know, he's such a weapon.
4: 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Back to the telephones we go. David in Myrtle Beach, you're up with Mike and Charlie. How are you, David?
5: Hey, Mike. Hey, Charlie. How are you guys?
4: Doing well. That was quite a game, wasn't it?
5: Perfect. Yeah, I'm down here in Myrtle Beach for my bachelor party, and I was just calling to thank you guys. First and foremost, thank you very much, Charlie Batch, for all that you do for the Munhall community. You are definitely an inspiration to the whole community. I'm from Munhall. I'm down here for my bachelor party. You're doing a fantastic job with everything. My call today was I saw DK Metcalf with 3 catches on 5 targets for, 31 yards and 1 touchdown. I'm concerned as a quarterback, Charlie. I wanted to get your take on what your opinion is. I think he may stink, and I'm concerned. I just wanted to hear what your thoughts were when Aaron Rodgers is putting the ball right where he needs to be, and DK's not making any plays, not to mention the hold. That's just unacceptable. I think he's a number two at best, but I just wanted to hear your opinion, Charlie.
6: Yeah, I'm not going as quite as far as saying he stinks. I'm not there. But I think when you get to the point of just – I think he's just starting to kind of second-guess himself, and that's something that he can't do. 3 catches today, mm-hmm. 31 yards. He could have had a 4th one, 4 touchdown, and his numbers could have been better. Who knows how the rest of the game goes if he catches that one early in the ball game. So these are things that he just has to continue to work on. For me, I want to see that number 2 and that number 3 receiver continue to now take some of the pressure off of DK, and that this up until this point – I just haven't seen that consistently. That's why I'm not ready to give up on DK yet. He just needs something to compliment him right now.
5: It has to be frustrating as a quarterback to put the ball where it needs to be, and he's still not making the catches. Like, Aaron's doing everything he needs to do, and DK's just not catching the ball. And he's getting paid a lot of money to do so.
4: Well, the only thing I'd add, David, by the way, I appreciate you telling us you're Don Myrtle Beach twice. enjoy the emphasis on Don Myrtle Beach. I mean, DK Metcalf's 28 years old. He's the Greek god of wide receivers from a physical standpoint. Do I think he is Jamar Chase? No, but he has 3 1,000-yard seasons on his resume. He's got another 992-yard season, 967. He scored 10 touchdowns, 12 touchdowns, 8 touchdowns. They're still trying to figure it out here. And, you know, the guy we saw the first 2 weeks, I don't believe that's representative of who DK Metcalf is. The guy today was starting to trend in a better direction, but also add this. There's not an alternative. They're not going to go out and trade for Jamar Chase. Roman Wilson is not going to all of a sudden elevate to number one wide receiver status. Jeremy Bernard's not going to do that. Pittman's not going to do that. They got to keep working with Metcalf and get more out of him more often. And to quote the guy that used to coach here, I think there's more meat on that bone.
6: Absolutely. And this is where you have to get him involved early to let your quarterback know, hey, you're getting into a rhythm, you're getting into a flow, because there were opportunities. Even last week against New England, there was a time that Aaron Rodgers, I thought whenever New England was going from cover 3 to cover 2 that he had a chance to throw a deep route over top of the linebacker with Robert Spillane that was covering him. For whatever reason, Aaron chose not to throw it. There was another chance in this game here. It was kind of a mini boot to the left. DK was running a high corner route. I thought Aaron was going to reset his feet, get his shoulders around, and launch one. It would have been about a 60-yard throw, but he chose not to do it there. So, again, is that something because of what happens early that he's not taking those chances against DK? Who knows? Only they can answer that question. I just know that there are opportunities out there. Hopefully he gets those opportunities when he gets the one-on-one, because right now the way that defenses are playing him, they're keeping him inside and in front and not allowing him to take the top off.
7: Anything else,
5: David? I appreciate you guys taking my call. No, I appreciate you guys taking my call. Charlie, my Aunt Holly says hello. God bless. Go Steelers and go Ironmen. Thank you guys very much.
7: Let's move on to Jerry and Braddock. You're up with Mike and Charlie. How are you, Jerry?
8: It's actually Andre, but close enough.
7: Sorry about that. What's on your mind?
8: No problem at all, brothers. First of all, I want to say something I've been saying for the last few years is that Jaylen Warren needs to be an every down back. Whenever he's splitting time with, you know, Rico Doddle or he's splitting time with Kenny G, I've always said he was the superior back. Even though Kenny G got, you know, team MVP last year, I look at Warren as he should have been the guy he was today. He should be out there killing it. He could have had almost 200 yards rushing if that 80, you know, whatever yard run hadn't been called back. What do you guys think about Jaylen Warren? I know he's a phenomenal back, but should he be an every down back? And if so, why hasn't he been up until, you know, an injury?
7: I think there's been some concerns about how much pounding can he take every week, because he's not the biggest guy. But, boy, I'm with you. He sure looked like a number one back today, and that's not the first time he's looked like a number one back. And, Charlie, I thought it was interesting. Mike McCarthy said when Dowdle's available, they have a 1-2 punch. Today they had a one punch.
6: And that's it. And when you look at Jaylen Warren, he has put film on that teams are – that they're trying to limit his ability because of his big play capability. You saw him in a preseason game take 170 yards. But again, when you put on a performance like this, 87 yards, people are going to say he still has the speed. You don't have the 1-2 punch. You're not going to have Rico Dowdle available for Thursday. Again, it goes back to my philosophy. If you play a game and don't finish it, your chances of playing the following week are slim. Rico didn't play today. Don't expect him on Thursday. Hopefully there's an outside chance come that Colts game on October 11th, that Sunday. I think that's the date of the game. That's when maybe we see Rico back. But in the meantime, I still want to see a lot of Jaylen, because I believe that this guy is a capable number one running back in this league.
7: Andre, thanks for the phone call, and thanks to Caliente Pizza and Draft House, the Pizza of Champions, and RE/MAX Select Realty, Get Seen, Get Sold, for bringing us this hour of the Pittsburgh Steelers Audio Network postgame show. The show continues right here on the Steelers Audio Network.
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7: 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Baltimore just blocked a field goal to maintain a 17-13 lead over the Dallas Cowboys. Charlie, Aaron Rodgers mentioned had some success on third downs. 7 conversions today on 15 attempts, I believe it was. 12 attempts, 58.3%. They had a combined 5 third down conversions in their first 2 games.
6: And that is something that you wanted to get better on. Like you mentioned, 5 of 25, if I'm not mistaken, heading into this game here. And when you look at where they were at, 7-12 here today, that is winning football.
7: Let's go back to the telephones. Chuck in Charlotte. You're up next with Mike and Charlie. How are you, Chuck?
24: Hey, guys. First time listening. It'll be first time for a long time now since Brock Hoffman's on the team. I've trained him, coached him, coached with his daddy forever. I told all the other shows, I want to tell y'all, the alpha dog is in now. He will not come out. You will see the production be like today every day. You will see Thursday night because he's going to stick it up Cleveland's ass for letting him go too. I don't know why they're having the best guy in the league that's not drafted. I don't know why these owners are not wanting to play him. The players were going to Mike wondering why he wouldn't start in the first 2 games. But he told Rooney that after that game, New England, that he was going to do it his way and going to start the people that started. You see the production. He did the same thing in Dallas when he took over for Zach Martin. He's an alpha dog. He's a blue steel collar worker, perfect for the Pittsburgh Steelers, and the only guy could play all three as a starter, left guard, center, and right guard, and you will see the mentality, and he will not let them lay down. He will get in somebody's face. He will have the attitude right. You see the running game. Look at when he was in Dallas. When he was in, I think he lost 3 ball games out of 18, and the offensive production. Numbers don't lie. You saw it today, and that's the way it will be. The rookie said, I want him in beside me because he can call the whole defense from the right guard, center, or wherever, because he's that smart. He's that kind of football player, and you will see it the rest of the years. Mark it down. You heard it here first. And he will be the best offensive lineman on Pittsburgh, and they will gel, and they will rock and roll. Guys, have a great show.
6: Yeah.
7: Appreciate that.
6: That was right on point. And that was a lot of the things that we heard in the preseason. But, again, when you talked about Mike McCarthy talking about these rotations and trying to get everybody in, I wonder if the plan was to have him start along Max the entire time. But, unfortunately, Max got hurt in training camp, and they went with the two guys that were here last year. I don't know. That's my own. That's just what I'm guessing, and I'm speaking out loud when it comes to it. But, again, the production is there. It's not a secret as it relates to these two play. They almost rushed for 200 yards. So let's see if that continues throughout the course of the season.
7: Certainly he's got experience on his side. He's been in the league. He started games in the league, Brock Hoffman. I was a little surprised at training camp. You know, we never saw Spencer Anderson get dislodged from right guard and work at other positions. Even going back to OTAs, they came out with that starting five, and that was the starting five. They just didn't play together very much.
6: Correct.
7: But, hey, sometimes a little experience goes a long way. And Brock Hoffman has played in this league, and the whole group played well today.
6: When I look at what I saw today here by Brock Hoffman helping that young rookie out, it reminded me of last year when Isaac Seumalo was here helping the young Troy Fontana on that – or, I'm sorry, Broderick Jones last year whenever they were playing in that particular tandem. This is something that we're going to continue to see. Great start. Glad to see Brock doing his thing and contributing here today.
7: Appreciate Chuck and Charlotte's enthusiasm. I don't know that he'll be their best offensive lineman. I don't think he needs to be their best offensive lineman. They got two number one picks playing both tackle spots now. They got a second round pick in Zach Frazier, who I'm so happy to see him bounce back, because I was really surprised what went on in New England. And I think that's a guy that can be an all pro. And he certainly stepped up to the plate today and had help. Had a lot of help from Brock Hoffman.
6: Oh, yeah.
7: Had help from Mason McCormick.
6: And this is where we're going to see, because Spencer Anderson, he has that broken bone right now. We don't know how long it's going to take, but if Brock Hoffman continues to play this way, may not be a job available when he comes back in, because Brock is solidifying that.
7: 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I'm Mike Pursuta. 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Our next broadcast is at 6:15 this Thursday night, October the 1st, before the Steelers meet the Cleveland Browns. 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
7: 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Mike Pursuta and Charlie Batch with you. Summing up, Steelers 30, Bengals 27. Let's go back to the telephones. Kevin in Vegas, you're up next with Mike and Charlie. How are you, Kevin?
11: Hey, pretty good, guys. How you doing?
7: Doing well. What's on your mind tonight?
11: Just enjoying life. Hey, I don't know if you remember last year, you know, because I've always been pretty honest and, you know, what I think factual with the Steelers. I called in after we won in Ireland last year and said, you know, the DK thing was an aberration. And then I called you guys and said we were going to get run by the Texans. So I'm going to completely switch it up. So all the comparisons of Mike to Mike ended somewhat today, but they're really Thursday night's the key. If McCarthy goes into Cleveland and plays a good Browns team instead of a losing Browns team on a short week, and he goes in there and wins, there should be no more conversations as far as this is the same old team and it's the same old offense and it's the same old issues, et cetera. This team was incredibly different from an offensive standpoint than what we've seen in a long time. They broke a streak of 99 consecutive games of not putting more than 7 points up in the first quarter as an offense.
7: 69.
11: No, offense. I'm not talking about... Yeah.
7: 69 games. 69 games without more than 7 points in the first quarter.
11: So when's the last time they scored more than 7 points in the first quarter of the game? Offensively. Not the team, the offense. 2020. So count them up. So if I'm wrong, I'm wrong, but count them up. So I'm just saying ahead of time. I said they were 10-7 or 9-8 before the season started, depending on the home game against Denver. And if they get in the playoffs and they're not at Buffalo, they're going to win a playoff game. So I'm extremely excited about where they're at right now. Do we still need a franchise quarterback? Obviously, without fail. Maybe it's Drew. Maybe it's not. But this is a multifaceted offense, and that defense is not bad. It's not great. But this is a team that can win a playoff game, and I haven't said that in a decade. So I'm extremely excited right now. I think they played great today. And Max was amazing coming in for his first game.
7: Yeah, appreciate the enthusiasm. I would just caution you a little bit. It's 2-1. It's a good start. Cleveland's going to be challenging, and there's going to be a lot of challenging games after that. But relative to your suggestion about comparing Mike McCarthy to Mike Tomlin, I think that'll come up again in January.
6: Right. And again, it's early in the season. Is it a finished product? Absolutely not. There are things that they need to work on. Conditioning is one of them. And as they continue to go on, once you get to that four-game mark, now you start to kind of set the tone as it relates to who and what your identity is. They're inching onto that because of the game on Thursday night. They just have to build on it. Because if they go out on Thursday and lay an egg, guess what? We'll be talking and repeating what we talked about last week. So this is something that they just have to continue to build on.
11: Absolutely right.
7: Anything
11: Charlie.
7: Else, Kev?
11: Thursday night is the key. No, I think Charlie's absolutely right, and so are you. Thursday night's a key to how we view this team compared to how we viewed them for the last 5 to 10 years. And so, of course, they have things to clean up. AR's got to get a little bit, you know, more accurate on some of those deep balls. He missed a couple today. And the offensive line still needs to, you know, clean some things up. the biggest thing they need to clean up right now is I like the defense, but they're going to have to move out of so much zone because other teams are going to start just dumping it in the middle, sort of like Cincinnati did today, and then finally we got a little pressure at the end of the game and secured the victory. But that team looks more disciplined and focused right now than what I've seen in a long time. And again, Thursday night will speak a lot to where we're going the rest of the season.
7: Appreciate the call, Kevin. Make some good points. I would also suggest that this is potentially a better team. Derek Harmon's a second-year guy. That defensive line is developing. The offensive line is developing. You got Pittman and Bernard in the wide receiver room. I think they've done some more things personnel-wise, and some guys are growing naturally into their roles, and they're potentially better this year.
6: Yeah. I agree 100%. And I want to double-check if we can find this out before we get off the air as it relates to, was it 99 or 69? I was under the impression it was 69 games.
7: As am I, yeah. So, I can't remember a game where they scored two defensive scores in the first half,
6: right?
7: First quarter. Maybe it was 1-1. I don't know. That's semantical. It's over. It's in the rearview mirror.
6: Right, and we'll hope to get an answer for you if we can before the end of the
7: show. I'm not even going to look for it because I don't care. The streak is over no matter how long it was. They have now scored more than 7 points in the first quarter in one consecutive game.
6: There we go. Let's make it two.
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3: 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Mike Pursuit and Charlie Batch with you, putting the finishing touches on our review of Steelers 30, Bengals 27 here at Acrisure. Charlie, last thing about that, however many games it was that they failed to score more than 7 points in the first quarter. I've always been more concerned with how many points they score at the end of four quarters.
4: Right. I'm with you on it.
3: And I mean, it's one of those statistical things that people gravitated to, and it's unusual, but
4: it almost was 70 if you want to look at it, because they were driving. If they picked up the first down, they probably would have ran the clock out in the first quarter. We would be talking about this after a win anyway. So, again, I'm glad it's over. We don't have to worry about that stat.
3: They won a lot of those games.
4: Yes.
3: Is the point. Let's go back to the telephones. Juan in South Carolina. How are you, Juan?
5: Hey, good evening, guys. How y'all guys doing?
3: You sound a little subdued.
5: Hey, I'm gonna tell you a funny story. I missed the game today, but I saw the highlights. The reason why I missed the game, I was in Brownies Land. I was working in Brownies Land. I had to catch a flight back home to get back home today, so I'm gonna watch the highlights. But I'm seeing and hearing good things, so that's a good thing about it. So I'm gonna tell you guys, ready? They're ready for us now. In Cleveland on Thursday night, they're already. They were talking trash to me all throughout the airport.
3: I bet they're ready. They're 2-1, just like the Steelers.
5: Like I said, I didn't really watch the game. I just saw highlights of that on the flight, but I'm about to go in the house and look at it. But, hey, what about the O-line? I know our guy Wolf is smiling in heaven, because for him to get inducted to the Hall of Honor, and look what the Hogs did for him today.
3: Yeah, they really, really stepped up. And, Charlie, they needed to.
4: They did. And they needed to. And Mike McCarthy talked about controlling the line of scrimmage, getting this run game going. It was dormant the first 2 weeks of the year. And lo and behold, they were able to turn that corner. This is exactly what they need. Because when you do that, it opens up the play action game.
3: Well, I appreciate the call. Get inside and look at that game tape. Get it reviewed up and get ready for Cleveland on Thursday night. 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
3: 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Mike Pursuta and Charlie Batch, one more segment here to put a bow on Steelers 30, Bengals 27. Charlie, our colleague Missy Matthews reporting to me via text that they were blasting Eye of the Tiger in the locker room when everybody first got in there after the game. Also, TJ Watt, I'd love to know the time to throw of Burrow. Seemed like the Flacco plan from last year. It was coming out quick.
4: Yes, it was.
3: The Bengals absolutely respected the Steelers' pass rush, and one of our callers made the point about tackling the catch. That was so vital today because the Steelers, I think, had more catch little and run far than the Bengals.
4: Right, and that's, again, that's the game plan, respecting the pass rush of this defense. And, again, if it worked before, let's do it again. And that's why you saw Burrow having a time. It seemed like at one point I'm thinking to myself, did we even touch him? And it didn't.
3: Right at the end, they did.
4: Right at the end. That was it. One time is what you needed. You got it.
3: Let's get one more call in. Max from Houston, you're finishing off the show tonight. Max, how are you?
14: Good. Glad to make it. Last week I was on hold, and the topic is still relevant. I was going to asked about were the Steelers hurting not having Isaac on the line. Not that I disagree with letting him go, but nobody was calling audibles. I'm not sure Zach Frazier, he's a good center, but I'm not sure he can call the audibles. Putting Brock Hoffman in, him making the line calls and being the team leader on the offensive line might be the key.
3: No, I think Frazier's more than capable of doing that.
4: Right. And I think he's more than capable of doing that, but it doesn't hurt to have those veterans next to you, right? Even with the young Marquise Pouncey, you had Ramon Foster and you had David DeCastro next to him. And you're seeing this all these years later. We talked about last year with Broderick Jones, Isaac Seumalo, but you need that veteran guy next to the young guy until he gets comfortable. He just wants to play, let the veteran guys call out the defenses as far as what they're looking to do, run blocking. You saw that here today.
3: What else you got for us, Max?
14: Texans aren't looking so good. They're just not looking good this year at all. I don't know. Kind of disappointing. And maybe Atlanta's better than we gave them credit for on week one after the way they beat Green Bay. We're 2-1. The season doesn't really start until week 5 or 6 anyways, where you know how everybody is. We win at Cleveland. We're 3-1 in the first quarter. Tomlin used to break things up into quarters. So things are looking positive, hopefully.
4: Yeah, they are. And one thing I will caution people on, look at the Houston Texans. They said they're 0-3. You'll start seeing all of these stats about the probability of making the playoffs. There were only two teams that made it, and they were the Houston Texans in 2 years. So do not write them off because they have a heck of a coach down there, and it's going to be an interesting game in December when they do face off on Sunday night.
3: Yeah, I appreciate the phone call, Max. Yeah, you know, you don't win anything at this time of the year, but you don't want to be 1-4 when you figure out who you are either.
4: Right.
3: I know this much, Charlie. I was looking at these two games because they're in such tight proximity. Cincinnati and Cleveland, the Steelers facing that at 1-1. I'd have been happy with 2-2. Probably still would, but now that you're 2-1, why not get a little greedy and go beat the Browns?
4: And this is how you have to do it, because if you win the game on Thursday, it gives you the mini bye after the weekend, smiling as you prepare for Indianapolis coming back in or Akershore.
3: That's going to do it for us. This concludes the Steelers postgame show here on the Steelers Audio Network, brought to you by RE/MAX Select Realty. 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Local coverage will begin again at 4 p.m. this coming Thursday. That's October the 1st, before the Steelers visit the Cleveland Browns. As my old buddy Sean McDowell used to say on Afternoon Drive on WDVE, the calls always mean so much. Thanks to Brian LaMartina for running the show. Thanks to Shirtless Tom Offerman for getting things kicked off this morning and for stewarding our show to its completion. Thanks for finding us, however, and wherever you found us. Until next time, for Charlie Batch, Mike Pursuta. This has been the Steelers postgame show on the Steelers Audio Network. Good night, everybody.
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6: The Pittsburgh Steelers postgame show is presented by Caliente Pizza and Draft House, the pizza of champions.
3: So that's what it's supposed to look like. A running game, explosives, third down conversions, a touchdown pass to DK Metcalf. Mike McCarthy had talked about turning down the offensive volume in advance of hosting the Bengals. What transpired after the ball got kicked off was what happens at the confluence of execution and relentlessness. McCarthy didn't bend his game to the demands of the AFC North. He continued to coach, coax, and cajole the type of game he wants his Steelers to play, even in the AFC North, apparently. What ensued was a shootout against Joe Burrow that was anybody's game with 8:45 left in regulation. This wasn't a rock fight. This was shotgun and three wides on both sides, even on third and short. The offense finally showed up. The defense was vulnerable, but still managed to keep Burrow and the best wideout tandem on the planet from exploding. Yes, Ja'Marr Chase and T. Higgins had their moments, as did Dexter Lawrence, but nobody in Tiger Stripes wrecked the game. That honor was reserved for Derek Harmon and Sebastian Joseph Day, the former getting to Burrow and separating him from the ball with everything at stake, and the latter pouncing on Burrow's fumble to seal the deal. On to Cleveland. Good afternoon and welcome back to Acrisure Stadium and welcome to the Steelers postgame show brought to you by Remax Select Realty. Get seen, get sold here on the Steelers Audio Network. Mike Pursuta and Charlie Batch with you in the wake of Steelers 30, Bengals 27. Charlie, have you exhaled yet?
4: What a game. And needed to make a play defensively, and they were able to pull it off. And like you talked about, it was going to be a shootout. They knew they had to score points. Mike McCarthy said he had 31 written down, and he was close enough to it. But again, they needed to win this game. And coming into it, I said we're going to learn a lot about this football team, especially from a resiliency standpoint. They showed up and was able to deliver.
3: Yeah, and I think we would have learned a lot had they not finished it. Mm-hmm. But it's always better to finish it and get the W.
4: Absolutely.
3: Let's get right to the telephones. Keith in Virginia, you're batting leadoff today. What's on your mind?
8: Hey, what's up, Mike? Hey, what's up, 16? How you doing, man?
4: Doing well. Hey, how about yourself?
8: All right, doing well, man. I'm from Pittsburgh, old school Hill District guy, man. I'm in Homewood, man. But I serve my country in the United States Air Force, and I decided to stay here in Virginia, man, and raise my family down here. Anyway, man, hey, you know what? Mike, your intro was so positive, man. It's hard for me to be a little be negative, man, but I got to throw a little touch of that in there. But it was a great game. I think Max did a great job. The right side of the line seemed like they held up. Warren did a hell of a job. I know there's a couple of passes that Aaron Rodgers wish he could have had back. Mount Washington, I hope you guys really talk about his contribution and what he's doing right now, man. And that block by Pat Freiermuth to open up the game was awesome. But my negative, and I hope you guys will talk about it, man. I don't know, man. Maybe I'm being too hard on this young man. But Metcalf, man, that's a lot of money, man, for that kind of production. I'm glad the man had a touchdown. I would have liked to have seen him, man, being able just to get back, man, and just keep stacking. But he had two serious holding penalties. And the second one, the man is so damn big, man. Excuse my language. And he don't even need to hold no quarterback. He's so darn big. And it's just frustrating to see, you know, that, you know, he had, I guess, a better game with 31 yards. But I don't know. I want your take on that. But all in all, hey, look here. You can always learn from a dub. I enjoy the shows, guys, and I look forward to your comments. Thank you, and God bless. Bye-bye.
3: Appreciate the call, and thank you for your service, Keith. Yeah, I'm with you. They need more out of DK Metcalf, but at least it was a step in the right direction. It was three catches on five targets. He caught a touchdown pass. They have made no secret of the fact that they're going to continue to feature him and throw him the ball, Charlie, and he's just going to have to get a little more inconsistent. But 3 of 5 is better than 8 for 19.
4: Right, absolutely. And those are things, and his numbers could have been better. Aaron, and I'm sure he'll talk about it in his presser, he missed DK on a scramble drill, which that could have been another touchdown pass that he could have had on the day. His numbers could have been a little bit better. But I understand the point of the holding and those type of things, especially at critical moments, because it took away 2 big plays when that happened. Unfortunately, it happened. When I'm looking at it, I didn't necessarily think it was a hold. They could have kind of let that go.
3: Kind of ran right behind.
4: And it was almost like the referee was looking for him to throw his hands up in that particular point, but he didn't. And I think that's why the call was made, but it took away a great play in that particular case. But he knows he has to get better. There's no question about it.
3: Let's get one more in before the break. Thomas in South Carolina. How are you, Thomas? Welcome to the show.
0: Hey, how's it going, guys? Thanks for having me on. I'm 20 years old. I've been a Steeler fan for about 9 years. I've watched every single game and been a diehard fan, and they haven't won a playoff game yet. And I think this is the team to do it. I think if they continue to get better like we saw today, I mean, they played a sloppy game today, and they still came out and won. I think that's really impressive. I think I love Mike Tomlin, right? I think – if this is a Mike Tomlin-led team, I think they lose next week at Cleveland. I think this is a huge test for Mike McCarthy. If they go and handle business in Cleveland on Thursday Night Football, I think it kind of proves to a lot of people that this isn't the same old Steelers the same old Steeler team the past couple of years. And I'm really, really excited for Thursday night.
3: Hey, I'm glad you're excited. Let me just add, this might not be the same old Browns team either. Can't wait to look at the tape of Cleveland beating Carolina. Browns are 2-1.
4: Who would have thought when the schedule came out that the Browns of all people, not the Steelers, but the Browns would be playing for first place in October? Here we are as we get to this particular game on Thursday. But, hey, this is it. Who knows what's going to happen? But I just don't think that the Steelers will have any letdown in this particular point. I think they're going to gain on the momentum that they have today.
3: We shall see. We don't have to wait long. Thomas, thanks for the phone call. 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

0: And from my perspective, Zach Frazier had a hell of a game. Brock Hoffman helped a lot out often on double teams. Mason McCormick helped out often on double teams. Even Troy Fontanu got a look or two. And Lawrence ended up with 2 sacks and 4 tackles and 3 tackles for a loss and 2 quarterback hits, but he didn't wreck the game. Mission accomplished, right?
1: Mission accomplished, and the run game looked good. Jaylen Warren was running. He was making plays up the middle and then breaking it out to the outside. You didn't see this offensive line collapsing. That was my key to the game. On Friday on my show, we talked about it here in the trenches in pregame. That is my matchup of the week. It was going to be Zach Frazier versus Dexter Lawrence. And even on that holding penalty that Zach Frazier got, he still kept his hands straight. It wasn't like he was like this guy grabbing to the outside and like bear hugging him how we normally see a holding penalty. It was a long arm stab trying to create extension, and he just had more jersey than he did pad.
2: And when you look at 138 rushing today, what do you think was the difference between this week and what we've seen thus far this season?
1: Staying on blocks, Chuck. That was it. It was staying on blocks. They kept it very simple. You saw them using the toss stretch zone with Darnell Washington on the pin edge to the outside. And more often than not, he got the pin, or you're doing a wraparound with the offensive line trying to create that funnel when they were going to the outside. And then inside, man on man, keeping it nice and tight and things going north and south. And, of course, the nickname I give Jaylen Warren, always falling forward. He was always falling forward today.
0: Mm-hmm. We talked on the pregame about the big change on the right side, Brock Hoffman and Max Ahanichur. Hey, everybody knew Ahanichur was going to play. They didn't draft him to lead the band at halftime. But I think it would have been inaccurate to single out Dylan Cook and say he was why the offensive line was poor the first 2 weeks. I thought it was poor across the board. I thought Frazier was terrible in New England. And I thought he was great today. And I thought the rest of them followed suit. It's almost like they just got a little feel for it. Hey, okay, this is what we've been waiting on. And they worked as a unit today. And 71, some help from a tight end, but didn't see him lose the game.
1: No, he did not lose the game, and Charlie could talk about this. The quick game that was enacted was also by design, like a lot of those swing routes to the outside, a lot of the quick hitters, just because you didn't want to get him an extended pass rush against Miles Murphy, because the one time he did, that led to the trio sack on Aaron Rodgers. But for the most part, they did a good job of using the motions, getting things to where leverage was key in this game, and allowing him to just be aggressive most of the game, which I thought that was the thing. If you're going to go and create a new right side with Brock Hoffman and Max Ahanichur, I want to send them going forward as much as possible. So a lot of the play action as well, they're allowed to go be aggressive. So the run game had to hit to allow those backers to suck up and give you some good options. And also, this Bengals team doesn't blitz, so not a lot of decision-making. Once he had his guy
0: chosen. Well, I thought they would after last Sunday.
1: You would have thought so, but they still had held in a lot of four-man rush situations, so it made it clear for Ahanichur, this is my guy. I cannot let this guy beat me. It wasn't like you're trying to switch off and a lot of stunts and twists. And they kept it very simple in the game plan.
2: And let's keep on the young guy there, Max. I know you're calling the game, but as you're watching that offensive line there, there was 2 sacks here today, but how did you think the offensive line did as they were holding up in pass protection?
1: I mean, miles apart from what we saw last week. I mean, this offensive line, you saw
0: this is
1: a certain
0: jelly. We were going to have
1: this,
0: right?
1: Is what we thought week one was going to look like. It just happened to be week three. So you saw them go through all of the errors, and I think also Mike McCarthy, Brian Angelico, it looked like it was simplified communication. Whereas week one and two, it was a lot of crossing, and guys didn't really know where the mic point was, and it changed. You saw a lot less of that today. You saw a lot clean and then line up and run it type of situations.
0: Max, another aspect of the team that was perceived to be a strength was the defensive line. And not a ton of sacks, but they got pressure with 4. They got better as the game went on. And I particularly thought they did a good job of containing Burrow. He got away a couple times, but he's better than people think at finding those lanes and running the football. And the defense able to seal the deal with a 4-man rush at the end.
1: Yeah,
0: that was also the D-line we've been waiting on.
1: Well, the D-line applied pressure, and they kept coming on outside pressure, like forcing into a funnel. The problem was, and Charlie, you can speak to this, when that running back, when they were flaring him out, you would pull the guy that would be in the middle sitting there for the check down, but the check down guy is running a swing route or a wheel route to the outside, so he had that opening. So those 2 runs were literally a product of design because they flared out the back instead of having him come do a middle check down. So that gave him a couple of those lanes, but I loved what I saw. And once again, at the most pivotal moments, the defense has to have those got-to-have-it plays, yep. And Derek Harmon stepped up

0: and played big and really showed you why he was a first-round pick a year ago.
1: And a guy to have it plays here, and I know we're running short on time. Talk about Patrick Queen in the middle. He had 13 tackles here today. Last week he had an interception. Now all of a sudden another 13 tackles on top of that.
0: Oh, just amazing. And the biggest tackle, that Chase Brown wheel route over here near midfield, where I was like, oh, my God, if he doesn't make that play, that's about 7-8 yards, and you're pushing into Evan McPherson's zone, and he diagnosed it. He hit downhill, and to get that 5-yard loss, that was the biggest tackle he made all day. He was all over the place and played. I said, Queen became king in that moment.
2: Max, great stuff. We'll talk to you again sooner rather than later.
0: Talk to you guys Thursday night.
2: That was Max's Takeaways with Max Starks. 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
12: Burrow gets a snap, play action pass, rolling back, some pressure coming. Derek Harmon gets it, tracks it down, ball is loose, a battle for it along the ground. Who's got it? Does Sebastian Joseph Day have it? The Steelers think they have it. The crowd certainly thinks they have it, waiting for the official signal, and it is Pittsburgh's.
2: 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Charlie, welcome to the new age NFL. If you're going to be a great defense, you have to make that one play when you really need to make it.
1: And that's it. When you go almost 58 minutes without making that play, or at least getting to Joe Burrow, you have to get to it. Derek Harmon made the biggest play of the game by being able to get the pressure, not only get the sack, but strip the ball out as well and create that turnover. Big play by Harmon.
2: Yeah, and they made a few before that, but the game's on the line there.
1: Correct.
2: And it's, you're going to win or you're not.
1: Yeah, if you would have just looked at Burrow's stats, and for whatever reason they did not complete the game and he walked out here with a loss, you'd have looked and said, wow, they didn't touch Burrow at all. But in this particular case, walking away from it, that is the play that made the difference in this game.
2: Let's go back to the phones. Trevor in the basement. You're up next with Mike Persuda and Charlie Batch.
13: Hey, Mikey, I need to get this straight. It's Tyler from the basement.
2: Oh, sorry. My bad.
13: Hey, what do you got, Tyler? How you doing on this fine, beautiful Sunday down the North Shore?
2: That was an outstanding football game. How you doing?
13: Oh, wonderful. Hey, I just want to give a shout-out to my buddy Tyann from WJC Sports in Johnstown. He's a Bengals fan driving home from on 376 East right now, probably wiping away her tears. Guys, I was at the game. I know it's only one, but I just want to say I probably haven't been this excited since my youngest boy Finn was born. The offense is back, and we had a running game today. Jalen played one hell of a game. I give complete credit to Big Mike for turning that dreadful offense we saw last week right around in a week, and making the necessary changes to the right side of the O-line. I bet Big Mike's down Permanis right now putting in his order for an iron and a Pittsburgher.
2: He earned it. I'll tell you, I was curious to see how Mike McCarthy would respond, Charlie, when he talked after the New England game about turning down the volume, you know, significantly cutting down that offensive menu. I thought they were going to have to dumb this game down, rely on their defense, and try to slug it out like we've seen so many times. As I mentioned in the open today, Mike McCarthy played Mike McCarthy ball, not AFC North ball.
1: He absolutely did. And when you hear last week, he talked about they didn't have a good week of practice, and he didn't feel good about it based off the way that they practiced. But this week, like you said, dumbed it down just a little bit, making sure that communication was clean for that young Max Ihonatiore starting for the first time. They did that. And again, learnings about this team, because a lot of people outside of Steelers Nation thought that they were going to lay down. They didn't have a chance against the Bengals.
2: A lot of people inside Steelers Nation thought they were going to lay down and didn't have a chance against the Bengals.
1: That's possible, too. But it's
2: have you forgotten last week's bank of phone calls?
1: Yeah, you're right about that, Micah. You really are. And when you look at what he was able to do today, putting these points up on a board, not a defensive touchdown by any means, 30 points was all by the offense, and being able to turn it around 1 week later. Later, this is exactly what you were hoping for.
2: Got anything else for us, Tyler?
13: Yeah, hey, they squandered away some key opportunities on the offensive side of the ball with field goals. But, you know, the defense came to life when it mattered and put the game away. Here we go.
2: Yeah, I didn't think it was perfect by any stretch, but I have great respect for that Cincinnati team. I thought coming into the season, Cincinnati was the favorite. We'll see how it plays out from here, but a big step in the right direction for the Steelers. Jeff in Ohio, you're up next with Mike and Charlie. How are you, Jeff?
14: Good afternoon, gentlemen. Mike, you hit a couple of my points. I thought Frazier, great job. O-line was moving people. Great to see a running game. And I kind of wanted to throw this out. I thought Coach Mike did a really good job in that first series of using the pass to set up the run. And that first drive was really, really nice. And O-line, great. Obviously, a lot of positives. One of the things that I thought kind of was, this is more of a question, I guess, for Charlie, that might have been a problem, the getting the plays in on time. And this is just a small thing. Obviously, you're happy about the win. But we had, what, four timeouts? We blew four or five with not getting the call in. Is it on Aaron not making decisions or trying to do too much? Or is it late from the sideline for Coach Mike getting those in?
1: It would have to be Coach Mike getting the play in late because he's calling the play, and sometimes at 15 seconds, well, not at sometime, at 15 seconds, the helmet communicator is cut off by the league. So if you miss that window, now you're sitting there figuring out what you want. To your point, four of the timeouts that were used because of delay of game penalties. One of them was a personnel issue that you weren't able to get the right personnel on. So that's five timeouts. So when you look at just something to clean up, they know you don't want this to come back to bite you. These are the timeouts that you're going to have at some point during the course of the season.
2: And it's interesting you bring that up, Tyler, because I don't know if you caught Mike McCarthy's post-game press conference, but he talked about the defensive stop on the last series, and he gave Patrick Graham, the defensive coordinator, credit for quick, clean calls. And he said, sometimes you just get it in and trust your players. You don't have to come up with the perfect call at the last second. It's better to just have them know what they're supposed to do and let them go do it. Tyler, anything else?
14: Yeah, the Cleveland game, I know a couple years ago. We had that. Oh, that's okay. No problem. The situation a couple years ago where we gave the one with Russell Wilson, we gave it away after the big Raven win. It ended up costing us a home field game and the division title. I know this is only week four and it's way too early to look at like must wins, but I really think you need to go do your job and get that W because it really tarnishes the game if you give one away in Cleveland. That you need that division win here early in the year. So I think that Thursday night one is pivotal.
2: I appreciate where you're coming from, but you know, if they lose the game, it might not be them giving it away. It might be the Browns beating them. Right. Browns are 2-1. I can't wait to get a look at what they did against the Panthers today. I'm curious, Charlie.
1: I am. To sit back and say they were able to pull these wins out, that is surprising to a lot of people, especially when you look back and see them almost sitting at the top of the division in October. Wow.
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12: Kicks to Keyshawn Williams, lost the football. It's on the ground, still on the ground. Skoranek looks like he's got it inside the 15-yard line of the Bengals. Keyshawn Williams muffed the punt, and Ben Skoranek has it, and the Steelers have a crucial turnover.
2: 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They will fight for the compensation you deserve. 1-800-94-EDGAR. Not a ton of injury news, which I think is good news. We do know that cornerback Brandon Echols was being evaluated for a concussion. I don't think he came back into the game. They were using five DBs on the final possession when they stopped Cincinnati, though we did see a lot of six defensive backs, more six defensive backs than we had seen previously. Charlie, clearly they decided to rush with four and play coverage against that explosive offense.
1: And that's how they were coming into this game, planning to attack him. Don't give up the big play when he's one-on-one. When you know it's man-to-man, you're not going to defend a Jamar Chase. This is, that guy is just that unbelievable. Force Joe Burrow to go through his reads. Hopefully you can get there on a four-man rush. That was the philosophy that worked. They were able to make the big play without a blitz by Derek Harmon at the end of the game.
2: Let's go back to the telephones. CR in Chicago. Welcome to the show, CR.
5: Hey, what's up, MC? Mike and Charlie. I just want to say, another one bites the dust, and another one, and another one. Hey, man, that was one exciting game. We were live at Hopsmith, 15 West Division, to face the D win in Chicago. We really had a great time. It was an ebb and a flow. The special team did their thing. The offense team did their thing. The defense team did their thing. The running game was an outstanding game. The tight end, everything came together. I don't want to talk about that coulda, shoulda, woulda. I want to talk about that this win was very significant, because we got the Browns coming up, and that game is going to be a game between who wins that game will lead the AFC West. Outstanding game. What do you think?
2: Yeah, can't argue with any of that. And I know everybody's excited, and hey, it was worth getting excited about, but don't sleep on Cleveland. I'm telling you, sometimes, Charlie, preseason expectations are not what we actually get.
1: Right. And this is, it's amazing because, of course, the emotion that head coach Tom Monken has over there in Cleveland. And I laugh because our relationship goes back 30 years. Todd Monken was actually my receivers coach at Eastern Michigan in 1995. Wow. So that's far me and him go back. So to see him, I'm also obviously excited about the situation that he's in, even though I'm not going to root for him on Thursday. It's just the fact that he's going to have that team completed and ready to go, because that's just the manner that he is.
2: That, because I think Mike Tomlin got those guys all wound up when he
1: exactly
2: that Juju Smith-Schuster quote. Hey, what else you got, CR?
5: I just really appreciate what happened today. I appreciate you guys. Steeler Nation is so proud of you guys for how you bring things to the show. And with that, I'm going to say, in the meantime, and in between time, here we go, Steelers, here we go.
2: Wes, we got to get a recording of that. Just drop it in every once in a while. Dave in Florida, you're up next. How are you, Dave?
6: Good, guys. Good. How are you?
2: Doing well. Everybody. Doing well. It was a great game.
6: Everybody's happy. I'm happy because last week I was really critical of the Steelers, but it was good to see a good performance. It's good to see the offensive line perform. I think that was Warren's longest run as a Steeler. It's a shame that it got called back. That's pretty deflating as a player to get it such a nice run like that and get it called back on a penalty. But what a big difference from last week. And, hopefully we can build off of it and keep this going, because this is you know, this is the football that we expect to see.
2: Yeah, and I think what you saw also, Dave, the NFL is a highly competitive league. What you see one week does not necessarily mean you're going to see that the next week or for the rest of the season. And Mike McCarthy, very complimentary, and I think justifiably so, Charlie, talking about his team's resilience after the New England game. You know, win, lose, or tie, you got to put that one behind you and start preparing for the next opponent, and you have to prepare well to play well from where McCarthy's coming from, and the result was what it was.
1: That's it, and you have sometimes you just play a bad game, and that's it. You got to put that in the back burner. They were able to come out this week and do exactly what they needed to do, and it was really good to see. Getting the running game going, you talked about Jaylen Warren's big run that call back. A couple plays later, I think he was still some remnants of him being tired because he should have scored on the run and his legs gave out as he ended up getting to the 5-yard line. So, again, he's still working his way into football shape early in this season, and expect that because that's part of Jaylen Warren's game, the explosiveness in what you saw here today.
2: Anything else, Dave?
6: He definitely had weary legs. Yeah, one thing I'd like to point out is you could definitely see a difference in their run defense over the last three games. So that's a good positive thing because that we've been struggling with that over the last few years. So I definitely see improvement there, and hopefully that continues too. Thanks, guys. Yeah, appreciate it.
2: I would agree. You know, Charlie, so much to unpack from this game, and yet I look at one stat in particular. Steelers ran the ball 23 times for 138 yards, 6.0 a pop. Bengals ran it 18 for 83 yards, 4.6 a pop. Mm. Sometimes even with Joe Burrow and Aaron Rodgers and Ja'Marr Chase, it still comes down to who can run the football.
1: Absolutely, and those are plays that you have to make. You're going to get the numbers in the box. Can you beat your man? The Steelers did it better today.
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12: As he gets a snap, back throw short underneath, it is Darnell Washington hit, bangs off the attempted tackler and wrestles forward for 5 yards. 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
14: It's crazy. That's a big human being. So
2: that was Derek Harmon, Tom?
1: Yes.
2: Derek Harmon, who does not have to tackle Darnell Washington, fortunately for Derek Harmon. 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Today's Iron Man of the Game is brought to you by Iron Workers Local Number 5. We don't go to the office, we build it. Charlie, you got an Iron Man of note? There's a lot of candidates.
1: There is a lot of candidates. I know the obvious is we're talking about Jaylen Warren, but Ben Skowronek. That guy.
2: Oh, I like that.
1: He came in, and I first drive there, the way that he went up on that safety, attempting to block, got around him for the touchdown, but the biggest play was the turnover on the special teams right there. Play a lot of people may not see, but that was one right there that changed the game for the Steelers.
2: Good choice. I'm going to go with Zach Frazier just because I thought he had a monster of a challenge with Dexter Lawrence. And, yeah, Lawrence made a few plays. Both those guys might make All-Pro. And Frazier certainly stepped up. He had some help, but he needed to be much better. The O-line needed to be much better. He and the offensive line were much better. Let's go back to the telephones and welcome Linda in Myrtle Beach to the program. How are you, Linda?
15: Hi, guys. I'm great. How you doing?
2: Doing well. What's on your mind?
15: I know everyone's saying this, but like the O-line was just so much better to me than it looked than last week. I think they, you know, especially Dexter Lawrence, Frazier holding him, that was he had those two sacks, but I mean other than that he's pretty good most of the game. It's funny you played that clip by Washington. There's a great picture out there. I don't know if you saw it. It's him with the three guys dragging. He's dragging him on the field. It's a great picture of that play. And Warren, I mean, come on, can't get any tougher than that. It's happy that we won. And I know we can't beat Cleveland on Thursday nights when Cleveland's terrible. So now that they're supposedly good, I hope we can keep this momentum going and beat them on Thursday.
2: Supposedly good. Yeah, that's reasonable.
1: Yeah, you don't know. I mean, this is one thing that you can't take lightly because all you got to do is throw on last year's film with the Bengals on a short week. They went down there and lost that game when they had momentum. So they know that this is an important game because it's a division game. You're only going up the road, and this is one that you have to have. So enjoy this one. But, again, they have to turn it around because you're 3 days away, essentially, from traveling up to Cleveland, now getting in game mode to be ready to play next Thursday night.
2: Anything else on your mind, Linda?
15: That's it. Have a great night. Thanks, guys.
2: Thanks, you too. Let's keep the phone calls rolling in. Zach in Harrisburg, you're up next with Mike and Charlie.
16: Evening, guys. How y'all doing today?
2: Doing well.
16: Wow, what an intro for McCarthy into the AFC North. I got to say, it was a typical AFC North game, heart attack till the end, and stress and anxiety throughout the whole 60 minutes.
1: I agree. And this is something that they had to have all the way through. And as the clock was ticking down, the Steelers were driving. I'm like, they're going to leave too much time for the Bengals to drive down in a two-minute drill. But the Steelers' defense rose up to the occasion. And Burrow was getting close to field goal range, if he wasn't in already, but making the biggest play of the game and coming up with that turnover. That's what they needed, and that continues to gain the confidence. Let's see if they can continue to build off of it.
2: Yeah, and we've seen a couple of three games in now, we've seen – the Steelers' offense close out the game against Atlanta with the four-minute offense, getting the ball back with 4:16 left and making sure Atlanta never got it back. Then today we see the defense, okay, you got a three-point lead. All you got to do is stop Joe Burrow, Ja'Marr Chase, and T. Higgins. Go get it, boys. And they not only stopped them, they turned them over and took the ball away.
1: Absolutely, and that was one there that they needed to have. It was good to see. This crowd was electric, by the way. They impacted this game throughout the course of it. So kudos to all the fans who were in Akershore here today.
2: Great point. What else you got, Zach?
16: Yeah, you're absolutely right there. I mean, the fans are huge on it. I mean, this is, like you said, 3 weeks in, it's three different Steelers teams. Hands down, by far, this is the best team that that showed out there. But the last thing I want to say is I wonder how Myron Cope would have reacted to that strip sack fumble recovery at the end of the game there. I mean, it's got to be rolling around right now, going crazy.
2: That probably would have been a double yoy, and I bet Bungles would have come into the description.
1: Unbelievable, man. It really was. But overall, man, it's good. And everybody's smiling. That's the beauty of this thing.
2: Appreciate the phone call, Zach. Let's go to Sean in Imperial. You're up with Mike and Charlie.
17: Hey, Mike. Hey, Charlie. Appreciate you taking the call. I think the biggest thing from this game, this is a big win for Mike McCarthy. If they lose this game, the whispers start getting loud, you know, things kind of stacking up on each other, but they didn't. They won, and now they can build on it. The question I have for you guys, you know, obviously a big game for Jalen Warren. Rodgers looked solid. We had over 400 yards of offense. It's hard to you know, judge it off the bat, but we plugged in Hoffman and Ihonatour. How much do you think they played a role in the success of the offense today?
1: I think it was big, and what better way for you to start it off at home, because if you didn't insert him into the lineup right now, you're not going to insert him on a short week. So this was the game that you had to put him in. Unfortunately, with the injuries that occurred, he had to go out there and play. And for him to do that, he showed up in a big way, and I'm glad to see him off to a good start.
2: And you get Hoffman, who's a veteran and who has started games in the league, working next to him, yes, just in case the kid needs a little veteran leadership guidance. I think the whole line was inspired, though, Sean. I'm not going to sit here and say, well, just because they put those two guys in, they're a good line now. I think that whole group played up to the expectations we all had in the preseason.
1: And this is what you want. And right now, do they still have an identity? I don't know, but it was pretty balanced here today.
2: Yeah.
1: So when you get – now you get have to figure out, you went from 8 points a game to now averaging 15 points a game. So let's see if we can keep this upward trajectory right now.
2: Anything else, Sean?
17: I was just saying we can build on that, but I know Joey Porter is a little bit of a sensitive subject, but I think we can all agree that, you know, we're going for this thing, right? We got Aaron Rodgers at quarterback. We got guys on both sides of the ball. I think we're going to try and make a real run, you know, in the postseason, and it's starting to look like Porter could get traded. If there's one position that you could target that, hey, let's try and get something back for him, what would it be?
2: I don't think he's going to get traded. I don't know if you heard his presser on Thursday. He said he intends to play this year. He does not want to be traded. It's a matter of conditioning at this point. I think you're going to see him in the Indianapolis game.
17: All right. Well, I'll be watching.
2: Thanks for the call, Sean. The Steelers postgame show brought to you by RE/MAX Select Realty. 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
12: Nowakowski motions now in the pitch to the left, and this is Warren. And Warren finds some room, crosses midfield, still on his feet, to the 45-yard line, the 40, the 35, tracked down from behind by Boye Mafe, all the way down to the 29-yard line. A weaving run left to right, nets 36 yards for the Steelers.
2: 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Back to the phones we go. Connor in Hollidaysburg, you're up with Mike and Charlie. How are you, Connor?
29: Doing pretty well after that nail-biting win, heart attack-inducing victory, but we'll take it. A win's a win. Overall, actually, even though it was a nail biter, I thought it was a pretty satisfying team win today. Every facet of the team contributed, offense, defense, and special teams. I was worried for a little bit that a couple mistakes would doom the Steelers today, but everyone rose up, I thought, players and coaches alike, and just a really good, solid team win with a couple quick adjustments that they made this week, paying off big dividends. And by the way, Mike, I agree with your assessment for Thursday. Don't sleep on the Deer Brownies, a supposedly quote-unquote good team. Shout out to Linda and Myrtle Beach.
2: It could be pretty
29: tough this Thursday night.
2: Yeah. Thursday's on the road team has a disadvantage on Thursday. I know it's not a far trip to Cleveland, but look at the historical records of the home teams on these Thursday night games. It's a challenge.
1: It is tough because on Wednesday you have to practice in the morning. And then all of a sudden, the afternoon, you have to transition to travel day and get on the road and get up to where you need to get to. So it's just a tough because you're losing time as you're preparing.
29: Totally agree with that. Road teams are at a huge disadvantage on Thursday night games. But I digress. I'll quit beating around the bush. Despite some of the numbers, I wanted to give Patrick Graham some props for his defensive philosophy today. I thought what he did was the right move, forced Burrow to get the ball out quickly so he couldn't set up and go over the top. Take your chances with short passes, tackle the catch, hope to make it out of the weighty downs, quote Coach T. Not eye-popping on paper, but I thought it fit the opponent, and I've been really happy with how his defensive schemes have kind of been a week-to-week thing, not a one-size-fits-all thing. Am I nuts for thinking that the defense played well today?
2: No,
29: all things considered.
2: I think you make great points, particularly about the week-to-week approach. You know, Patrick Graham said when he was hired, there's no book on Patrick Graham. I don't have a Patrick Graham signature style. I do what my guys can do and what's best against the opponent we're going to play week to week. And you have seen a bunch of varied things. One constant, I love this three outside linebackers on the field thing. They're using it a lot. And Nick Herbig is the wild card. He's the guy that's moving around. It's still mostly Watt on the left and Highsmith on the right. Very few exceptions. But Herbig could line up just about anywhere. I don't know if you heard Mike McCarthy after the game. He said he thought that they were going to need 31 points to win.
1: Right.
2: I mean,
1: yeah.
2: You're playing these guys. I don't think you can just say, well, we'll hold them to 13 and win. You can say it, but it's unrealistic.
1: Yeah, you're not going to do it. And to your point, I thought the defense played really good. And, when you look at the numbers, they gave up 352 yards. That is expected when you're playing a high-powered offense like this. The one thing that they knew coming into this game, especially the veterans who have been on this team and played against Joe Burrow, the last six games – they created a turnover. Those were interceptions. They knew that was something that they can do. They got the turnover by the strip sack here today. That is seven straight games that Joe Burrow against the Steelers defense has turned the ball over. That was the difference maker here today.
2: Got anything else for us,
29: Connor? Nope. That's all. I appreciate you guys as always, and I'll be tuned in Thursday night.
2: Appreciate the phone call. Yeah, good points. You know, you got to do what you got to do to win the game.
1: Right.
2: It's not a statistical battle. Richard in Pennsylvania, you're up next with Mike and Charlie. How are you, Richard?
4: Doing good, guys. How are you guys all doing?
2: Still catching our breath.
4: I can understand that. Hey, I'm down here in Edwards, Pennsylvania, which is right outside of Harrisburg, and we got the Ravens and the Eagles, and they just make me sick to my stomach. But anyways, what I wanted to say is, like, hey, Charlie, thank you for everything you've done, for what you've done in Pittsburgh area. And, Mike, I listen to you all the time on WDVE because I drive truck all the time. So you guys are doing awesome. You keep me going. You keep everything moving. I love it.
2: But, appreciate the kind anyways, words. Thank you.
4: And I tell you what I seen today, I tell you what, Ramsey was ridiculous. He played his game today. He played really well. And I tell you what, I enjoyed watching him, and he did good, you know. And DK did good. He got his arms back. He got his confidence back, and everything like that. I enjoyed that too, also. But the only thing that concerns me, special teams. It was they every time they kicked the ball off, to Cincinnati, they came down. They were on the 40 yard line. Concerning, very concerning.
2: Valid point. That part of it should be better. But they got Chris Boswell making everything he tries back to that, and the huge turnover at the end of the game. Now, granted, the Bengals muffed it twice, but you fall on that football, that helps you win games.
1: You have to, and that's the point right there. You have to be able to do that. I also want to touch on your point, Jalen Ramsey. That is an underestimated aspect of his game. We know he can cover, but he was in the run defense, putting his hat in the pile. It was beautiful to see.
2: He's dangerous near the line of scrimmage.
4: Absolutely.
2: And he can attack from there. Appreciate the phone call, Richard. And, again, thanks for the kind words. Thanks also to Caliente Pizza and Draft House, the pizza champions, and RE/MAX Select Realty. 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
2: 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Charlie, did you have a key to the game today?
1: For me, it was going to be turnovers. You had to force one extra possession. The Steelers were able to do that, creating two. They turned it over one. They were plus one in the turnover battle here today.
2: I'm going to go with resiliency. They needed that before the game even started. They needed that coming out in New England after how far south that went. And then they needed it today because it was punch, counterpunch. And particularly that play near the end of the first half where Roman Wilson, who already had a touchdown, gacked the ball up and turned what should have been another completion into an interception. Sometimes you got to overcome the mistakes and find a way to work around them. And the Steelers did that today in their 30-27 victory over the Cincinnati Bengals. Back to the phones we go. Dustin in Milton, PA. You're on with Mike and Charlie. How are you, Dustin?
18: Pretty good. How are you guys doing?
2: Doing well. What's on your mind tonight?
18: So, one, I love the win because I did not expect it after the last 2 weeks between how both teams played. But my thoughts and questions are, one, I'd like to hear your guys' thoughts on the holding call that screwed Jaylen Warren out of that 87-yard run. And then after that, just his DK's overall play today. I'll hang up and listen to your thoughts. Appreciate it, guys.
2: Okay, thanks for the phone call. I'll start. Not the most egregious hold I've ever seen. I saw one look at one replay, but I didn't have a problem with it, particularly since Warren was running behind Metcalf, and you know, if he's not getting held, then maybe cornerback DJ Turner makes the tackle there, and there is no 80-yard run or whatever. I thought Metcalf was better. Charlie, it looked to me like Turner, number zero, was following him all over the field, yeah, even in the slot, and he's a tough customer to deal with. But again, I'll take three catches on five targets and a touchdown over what we have seen the first two games. Now, still probably need a little bit more from DK Metcalf, but starting to get there.
1: And to your point, that holding penalty, yeah, it seems like it's showing up every game. That's something that he's going to have to clean up. Maybe it's just redirecting his hand placement from the outside, putting it back inside into the shirt of the defender, just to make sure that call is not getting made anymore, because it's almost similar over the last 3 weeks of how a holding penalty has occurred. But to the other side, when it comes to three catches, I thought he could have had a fourth for a touchdown. Aaron Rodgers just missed him on a scramble that could have bettered his numbers. So I think he's getting there. It's just trying to make sure that he continues to build the rapport with Aaron, because that combination is going to have to continue to grow as the season goes on.
2: Back to the phones. Adam in York, you're up next with Mike and Charlie. How are you, Adam?
5: I'm good. How are you guys doing?
2: Doing well. What's on your mind tonight?
5: I would tell you, after 3 weeks, my blood pressure has already been strained. So that's the life of being a Steeler fan.
2: They got pills for that
5: now. My question for you guys is, what's that?
2: They have pills for that. I'm on some of those myself.
5: Oh, yeah, me too. But anyway, my question is Roman Wilson. So he had that great touchdown in the first quarter. I mean, he kind of bobbled it, but he still got it. But my question is, like, is he, I think, a viable wide receiver three? Because, I mean, that pass that he hit right in the hands, which led to that interception, which led to the Bengals scoring, but then Bernard comes in and he plays pretty good. I mean, I just don't know. Do you see an upside with Wilson? Or, I mean, do you keep playing Bernard more over him? What are you guys' thoughts on that?
2: I mean, everybody, Mike McCarthy, Aaron Rodgers, everybody I've talked to since the spring has been sky high on Roman Wilson. Rodgers was of the opinion recently, I forget exactly when he said this, but all he needs is one or two plays to kind of get him break through and break out. I thought maybe the touchdown would have been that play, but then the interception was bad. And I'll tell you what, Bernard gets in there. I noticed they were using Bernard on some three wide receiver sets, which they ended up running out of on that one catch and run play by Darnell Washington down the sideline. Ben Skoranek and Bernard both had great blocks down the field without holding. I would like to see a little competition there personally. A little more Jeremy Bernard, unless Roman Wilson can make the plays you're supposed to make, i.e. the touchdown catch, and stop making the plays that you can't have, which is that interception.
1: Yeah, and it's just consistency there. You know, you talk about hitting the big play early. They were able to do that with Roman Wilson. But again, he drops one for an interception. But when you just look at the receiver group from a whole, a lot of drops in that group. So when you talk about DK, Bernard had one last week that led to an interception.
2: Yes, he did.
1: Roman Wilson again here today with the interception. One thing about Aaron, he's not going to stop throwing the football. It's just a matter of making sure that he continues to gain the confidence to go to you when the game is on the line. That's what those young guys have to do. And I say young because Roman essentially is that way because he did not play his rookie year. So he's still growing into that position. And because that occurred right before the half, they didn't take him out for that. They left him in the game, and that lets you know they continue to have confidence in him.
2: I think some of this, Adam, the coaches are going to figure this out. The touchdown to Wilson, you know, everybody talks about his speed, and that was kind of a bunch left, and they got him to just run by the cornerback. You know, sometimes there's some indecision when there's three guys in close proximity and the DBs are a little uncertain, you know, who has who and what if they cross and all that stuff. You saw that on the one touchdown to Gesicki. When it looked like there was a miscommunication between Dalen Everett and Jalen Ramsey.
1: It was one of those, I got him, you got him. Yeah. No.
2: And Everett, by the way, played a lot of snaps.
1: Yes.
2: He played a little bit for Dean, and then he played a lot for Asante Samuel in the second half. He was out there on the field at the end of the game, and Samuel was watching from the sideline. I don't know what was going on there, but I know they are high on Dalen Everett. We're a little off point here. But, yeah, if the coaches feel like they can scheme stuff up for Wilson or Bernard and it ends up working, well, then that guy's going to play.
1: Right, and it's going to continue to happen because you're going against a tough Brown secondary that you know they're going to play man-to-man. They're going to have to win their matchups, their fair share of matchups, as next week. But again, it's just a starting point from that receiver group. They know they have to get better, and those drops are starting to creep in each week.
2: Adam, we're up against the break, and we got to take it. Thanks for the phone call, and thanks to Caliente Pizza and Draft House, the Pizza of Champions, and RE/MAX Select Realty. 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
10: Snap, play action pass. Rodgers floating as a man wide open. It's Skoranek. It's a Pittsburgh Steelers touchdown.
11: Yeah, Ben's deceptively fast. He's like a coach on the field. You know, he's a try-hard guy. So we gave him, an opportunity there. But I was glad, you know, we had that run in the plan that we came to later where he's actually lead blocking on the same motion. And I was glad when Mike kind of flipped those. Sometimes he run the run play first and the fake off of it. He ran the fake first, and we talked about kind of like our communication between the two of us. We actually worked on the snap point. And, yeah, I mean, it worked out to perfection. I came off the fake. I couldn't believe that the safety was still coming downhill.
12: 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That was Aaron Rodgers bringing us out of the break, talking about Ben Skoranek's touchdown catch. Charlie, if I am Bengals defensive coordinator Al Golden, I am sighing and saying, you got me. I didn't cover Ben Skoranek because I might not have either.
13: And when you look back, like when Skoranek is on the field, because he is your best run-blocking receiver, with him being on that field, they were playing their keys on the scouting report. When he's in the game, high percentage of a run, and he came back with the play-action pass right there, and he was able to score a touchdown. Skoranek gets in the end zone now. He did one last year. He scored the first touchdown of last season.
12: And then how many after that?
13: Not many. But this is one that he has today. But again, it goes back off the scouting report when Skoranek is in there. Beautiful setup by McCarthy right there. And like Aaron just talked about, he couldn't believe that he still was running wide open with that safety driving on the run action.
12: And he does get after it. Aaron Rodgers calling him a try-hard guy. That's not a backhanded compliment. He gets after whatever he does,
13: he gets it done. We talked that the touchdown pass, he comes up with the actual fumble recovery. People forget.

0: He was all pro. He was a Pro Bowler last year. So this guy can get it done. That's why he's on this roster.
1: Let's go back to the telephones. Mike in Bethel Park. You're up next with Mike and Charlie. Oh, Mike is not here. We'll go to Jim in Southern California. Welcome to the show, Jim.
2: Hey, Mike and Charlie. Thanks for having me back. I don't know if you remember last week I called in. There were a lot of doom and gloom going on in week two, and I reminded everybody that it was an early season, and all we had to do was beat the Bengals, and we would be back in first place. And a lot of people didn't think it would happen, but it did happen. And I got to tell you, it looks to me like that offensive line today was playing some Steeler football. And so they're only going to improve. That five combination with the two new guys on the right, they got the job done. I can tell you, Mr. Lawrence up front for the on the defense side felt the pain of the double team play after play after play. I saw him get planted many times on the ground just as they wrote it up. And obviously our running back had a heck of a game when the guys up front were playing Steeler football. So that was it was fun to watch today. Certainly a heart stopper with, you know, like most Steeler Bengal games are at the end. But I kept telling my colleagues on the couch watching the game here, this was the Pittsburgh Steelers, and they were scoring in the 20s and the 30s. And so it's only going to get better. I think McCarthy's plan is going to work. I love how we're distributing the ball. We talked about last week with Charlie about getting the more use out of the middle of the field with Mount Washington and with 88, and they did it today. And I hope they continue to utilize our tight ends, because if they're going to use man-on-man on everybody else, it is difficult to man up number 80. He's just a large human being, and you cannot cover him man-on-man with a corner or a slot corner. You just can't, and you saw what happened today when they tried that. So in any event, it was a pleasure watching today's game. What a difference a week will make and a W will make, because the attitude is got to be much different around you guys there in Pittsburgh. So just wanted to say a shout out to the Steelers for not letting that game against the Patriots define them this year. And I'm excited about the season. I know we have a long way to go still on defense. We got to stop making mistakes and letting guys leak out with nobody covering them for touchdowns like we did today. That one tight end kit play, I still don't understand what happened there. We'll get it shored up. We'll get it fixed. And go Steelers. And I just appreciate you guys week in and week out giving us the opportunity, the fans, to talk football. Thanks a lot, guys.
0: Absolutely. And I laugh because, you know, for years, the tight end position between Heath and then Muth, when Darnell catches the ball, everybody go, ooh, because they want to see what's going to happen, because they know he's going to run somebody over, stiff arm somebody. And they did not want to tackle him today. In the middle of the field, the long run that he had, as soon as he caught it, the whole Bengals bench said, I wonder who's going to tackle him. And it was just beautiful to watch, because the whole stands stood up expecting him to run somebody over when everybody was afraid to tackle him.
1: Are you old enough to have been familiar with the Fat Albert cartoon?
0: Yes.
1: Bill Cosby, mm-hmm. Growing up. Not that Darnell Washington's fat. He's just very large. But the one character, Fat Albert, he was, hey, love to play tackle. And nobody could tackle him.
0: Right.
1: I mean, this guy's been around here a while, Chuck. They get to him every once in a while. I'd be throwing it to him a little more.
0: If you were in the stadium today, you were like everybody else. As soon as Darnell caught the pass, everybody said, ooh. That might be his new saying, ooh. Who knows? Who knows? But beautiful play by Darnell. It's great to see him involved in the offense.
1: Let's go to Vonda in Georgia. Welcome to the show, Vonda. How are you?
3: I'm good. It's a great day in Marietta. Let me tell you, our Steelers won. But, you know, I just have a few points to make. I think our offensive line looks a lot better. Our running game is getting better. But, you know, Rodgers is throwing some good passes, but they need to be caught. They really need to be caught. I really think if we keep going like this, we're going to make it to the Super Bowl. I really feel it in my heart that we're going to do it this year.
1: I love the enthusiasm. Let's worry about Cleveland Thursday night. Got to take them one at a time. I hate to sound like a cliched coach, but I'm not taking anything lightly with the Browns. They're 2-1. Right. They're doing something right.
0: They are, and to your point, I mean, they're around the team. They do have a good feeling about where this season can go. If you heard Aaron Rodgers a couple weeks ago when he talked about his presser, and he said, this is the reason why I came back, because I believe that this team is capable of going far. Now, we need to see the proof, but it just has to take it week by week. This was a good start here today.
1: Anything else on your mind, Vonda?
3: I think that's about it. But I'm telling you guys, I really think this is our year, and I'm really good about these things, okay?
1: Okay, I'll take your word for it. I'll start making plans. Thanks for the phone call, and thanks to Caliente Pizza and Draft House. Where is the Super Bowl this year, Charlie? We got to start getting on.
0: L.A.
1: Thanks to Caliente Pizza and Draft House, the Pizza of Champions, and RE/MAX Select Realty, Get Seen, Get Sold, for bringing us this hour of the Pittsburgh Steelers Audio Network postgame show. 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
2: Rodgers play action pass, rolling out, throws to the right flat, complete to Darnell Washington, steps out of a would-be tackle, races down the right sideline, lumbering down, still on his feet, inside Bengals territory, all the way down to the 33-yard line, tiptoeing the big man down the sideline.
3: The ball goes to the open guy, and every now and then we have some plays where Darnell's, you know, kind of blocking and leaking out. And I'm just trying to get the ball to him so he can catch and turn. Because once he catches and turns, you saw today, I threw him a little stick route. The guy hits him at 5 yards and he just kind of turns and rumbles for another five. You know, he's such a weapon.
4: 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Back to the telephones we go. David in Myrtle Beach, you're up with Mike and Charlie. How are you, David?
5: Hey, Mike. Hey, Charlie. How are you guys?
4: Doing well. That was quite a game, wasn't it?
5: Perfect. Yeah, I'm down here in Myrtle Beach for my bachelor party, and I was just calling to thank you guys. First and foremost, thank you very much, Charlie Batch, for all that you do for the Munhall community. You are definitely an inspiration to the whole community. I'm from Munhall. I'm down here for my bachelor party. You're doing a fantastic job with everything. My call today was I saw DK Metcalf with 3 catches on 5 targets for, 31 yards and 1 touchdown. I'm concerned as a quarterback, Charlie. I wanted to get your take on what your opinion is. I think he may stink, and I'm concerned. I just wanted to hear what your thoughts were when Aaron Rodgers is putting the ball right where he needs to be, and DK's not making any plays, not to mention the hold. That's just unacceptable. I think he's a number two at best, but I just wanted to hear your opinion, Charlie.
6: Yeah, I'm not going as quite as far as saying he stinks. I'm not there. But I think when you get to the point of just – I think he's just starting to kind of second-guess himself, and that's something that he can't do. 3 catches today, mm-hmm. 31 yards. He could have had a 4th one for a touchdown, and his numbers could have been better. Who knows how the rest of the game goes if he catches that one early in the ball game? So these are things that he just has to continue to work on. For me, I want to see that number 2 and that number 3 receiver continue to now take some of the pressure off of DK, and that this up until this point – I just haven't seen that consistently. That's why I'm not ready to give up on DK yet. He just needs something to compliment him right now.
5: It has to be frustrating as a quarterback to put the ball where it needs to be, and he's still not making the catches. Like, Aaron's doing everything he needs to do, and DK's just not catching the ball. And he's getting paid a lot of money to do so.
4: Well, the only thing I'd add, David, by the way, I appreciate you telling us you're Don Myrtle Beach twice. enjoy the emphasis on Don Myrtle Beach. I mean, DK Metcalf's 28 years old. He's the Greek god of wide receivers from a physical standpoint. Do I think he is Jamar Chase? No, but he has 3 1,000-yard seasons on his resume. He's got another 992-yard season, 967. He scored 10 touchdowns, 12 touchdowns, 8 touchdowns. They're still trying to figure it out here. And, you know, the guy we saw the first 2 weeks, I don't believe that's representative of who DK Metcalf is. The guy today was starting to trend in a better direction, but also add this. There's not an alternative. They're not going to go out and trade for Jamar Chase. Roman Wilson is not going to all of a sudden elevate to number one wide receiver status. Jeremy Bernard's not going to do that. Pittman's not going to do that. They got to keep working with Metcalf and get more out of him more often. And to quote the guy that used to coach here, I think there's more meat on that bone.
6: Absolutely. And this is where you have to get him involved early to let your quarterback know, hey, you're getting into a rhythm, you're getting into a flow, because there were opportunities. Even last week against New England, there was a time that Aaron Rodgers, I thought whenever New England was going from cover 3 to cover 2 that he had a chance to throw a deep route over top of the linebacker with Robert Spillane that was covering him. For whatever reason, Aaron chose not to throw it. There was another chance in this game here. It was kind of a mini boot to the left. DK was running a high corner route. I thought Aaron was going to reset his feet, get his shoulders around, and launch one. It would have been about a 60-yard throw, but he chose not to do it there. So, again, is that something because of what happens early that he's not taking those chances against DK? Who knows? Only they can answer that question. I just know that there are opportunities out there. Hopefully he gets those opportunities when he gets the one-on-one, because right now the way that defenses are playing him, they're keeping him inside and in front and not allowing him to take the top off.
7: Anything else,
5: David? I appreciate you guys taking my call. No, I appreciate you guys taking my call. Charlie, my Aunt Holly says hello. God bless. Go Steelers and go Ironmen. Thank you guys very much.
7: Let's move on to Jerry and Braddock. You're up with Mike and Charlie. How are you, Jerry?
8: It's actually Andre, but close enough.
7: Sorry about that. What's on your mind?
8: No problem at all, brothers. First of all, I want to say something I've been saying for the last few years is that Jaylen Warren needs to be an every down back. Whenever he's splitting time with, you know, Rico Doddle, or he's splitting time with Kenny G, I've always said he was the superior back. Even though Kenny G got, you know, team MVP last year, I look at Warren as he should have been the guy he was today. He should be out there killing it. He could have had almost 200 yards rushing if that 80, you know, whatever yard run hadn't been called back. What do you guys think about Jaylen Warren? I know he's a phenomenal back, but should he be an every down back? And if so, why hasn't he been up until, you know, an injury?
7: I think there's been some concerns about how much pounding can he take every week, because he's not the biggest guy. But, boy, I'm with you. He sure looked like a number one back today, and that's not the first time he's looked like a number one back. And, Charlie, I thought it was interesting. Mike McCarthy said when Dowdle's available, they have a 1-2 punch. Today they had a one punch.
6: And that's it. And when you look at Jaylen Warren, he has put film on that teams are that they're trying to limit his ability because of his big play capability. You saw him in a preseason game take 170 yards. But again, when you put on a performance like this, 87 yards, people are going to say he still has the speed. You don't have the 1-2 punch. You're not going to have Rico Dowdle available for Thursday. Again, it goes back to my philosophy. If you play a game and don't finish it, your chances of playing the following week are slim. Rico didn't play today. Don't expect him on Thursday. Hopefully there's an outside chance come that Colts game on October 11th, that Sunday. I think that's the date of the game. That's when maybe we see Rico back. But in the meantime, I still want to see a lot of Jaylen, because I believe that this guy is a capable number one running back in this league.
7: Andre, thanks for the phone call, and thanks to Caliente Pizza and Draft House, the Pizza of Champions, and RE/MAX Select Realty, Get Seen, Get Sold, for bringing us this hour of the Pittsburgh Steelers Audio Network postgame show. 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
7: 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Baltimore just blocked a field goal to maintain a 17-13 lead over the Dallas Cowboys. Charlie, Aaron Rodgers mentioned had some success on third downs. 7 conversions today on 15 attempts, I believe it was. 12 attempts, 58.3%. They had a combined 5 third down conversions in their first 2 games.
6: And that is something that you wanted to get better on. Like you mentioned, 5 of 25, if I'm not mistaken, heading into this game here. And when you look at where they were at, 7-12 here today, that is winning football.
7: Let's go back to the telephones. Chuck in Charlotte. You're up next with Mike and Charlie. How are you, Chuck?
24: Hey, guys. First time listening. It'll be first time for a long time now since Brock Hoffman's on the team. I've trained him, coached him, coached with his daddy forever. I told all the other shows, I want to tell y'all, the alpha dog is in now. He will not come out. You will see the production be like today every day. You will see Thursday night because he's going to stick it up Cleveland's ass for letting him go too. I don't know why they're having the best guy in the league that's not drafted. I don't know why these owners are not wanting to play him. The players were going to Mike wondering why he wouldn't start in the first 2 games. But he said he told Rooney that after that game, New England, that he was going to do it his way and going to start the people that started. You see the production. He did the same thing in Dallas when he took over for Zach Martin. He's an alpha dog. He's a blue steel collar worker, perfect for the Pittsburgh Steelers, and the only guy could play all three as a starter, left guard, center, and right guard, and you will see the mentality, and he will not let them lay down. He will get in somebody's face. He will have the attitude right. You see the running game. Look at when he was in Dallas. When he was in, I think he lost 3 ball games out of 18. And the offensive production. Numbers don't lie. You saw it today, and that's the way it will be. The rookie said, I want him in beside me because he can call the whole defense from the right guard, center, or wherever because he's that smart. He's that kind of football player. And you will see it the rest of the year. Mark it down. You heard it here first. And he will be the best offensive lineman on Pittsburgh, and they will gel, and they will rock and roll. Guys, have a great show.
6: Yeah.
7: Appreciate that.
6: That was right on point. And that was a lot of the things that we heard in the preseason. But, again, when you talked about Mike McCarthy talking about these rotations and trying to get everybody in, I wonder if the plan was to have him start along Max the entire time. But, unfortunately, Max got hurt in training camp, and they went with the two guys that were here last year. I don't know. That's my own, that's just what I'm guessing, and I'm speaking out loud when it comes to it. But, again, the production is there. It's not a secret as it relates to these two play. They almost rushed for 200 yards. So let's see if that continues throughout the course of the season.
7: Certainly he's got experience on his side. He's been in the league. He started games in the league, Brock Hoffman. I was a little surprised at training camp. You know, we never saw Spencer Anderson get dislodged from right guard and work at other positions. Even going back to OTAs, they came out with that starting five, and that was the starting five. They just didn't play together very much.
6: Correct.
7: But, hey, sometimes a little experience goes a long way. And Brock Hoffman has played in this league, and the whole group played well today.
6: When I look at what I saw today here by Brock Hoffman helping that young rookie out, it reminded me of last year when Isaac Seumalo was here helping the young Troy Fontana on that – or, I'm sorry, Broderick Jones last year whenever they were playing in that particular tandem. This is something that we're going to continue to see. Great start. Glad to see Brock doing his thing and contributing here today.
7: Appreciate Chuck and Charlotte's enthusiasm. I don't know that he'll be their best offensive lineman. I don't think he needs to be their best offensive lineman. They got two number one picks playing both tackle spots now. They got a second round pick in Zach Frazier, who I'm so happy to see him bounce back because I was really surprised what went on in New England. And I think that's a guy that can be an all pro. And he certainly stepped up to the plate today and had help. Had a lot of help from Brock Hoffman.
6: Oh, yeah.
7: Had help from Mason McCormick.
6: And this is where we're going to see because Spencer Anderson, he has that broken bone right now. We don't know how long it's going to take. But if Brock Hoffman continues to play this way, may not be a job available when he comes back in because Brock is solidifying that.
7: You're listening to the Steelers Audio Network. I'm Mike Pursuta. Thanks for joining us. Our next broadcast is at 6:15 this Thursday night, October the 1st, before the Steelers meet the Cleveland Browns. 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
7: 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Mike Pursuta and Charlie Batch with you. Summing up Steelers 30, Bengals 27. Let's go back to the telephones. Kevin in Vegas, you're up next with Mike and Charlie. How are you, Kevin?
11: Hey, pretty good, guys. How you doing?
7: Doing well. What's on your mind tonight?
11: Just enjoying life. Hey, I don't know if you remember last year, you know, because I've always been pretty honest and, you know, what I think factual with the Steelers. I called in after we won in Ireland last year and said, you know, the DK thing was an aberration. And then I called you guys and said we were going to get run by the Texans. So I'm going to completely switch it up. So all the comparisons of Mike to Mike ended somewhat today, but they're really Thursday night's the key. If McCarthy goes into Cleveland and plays a good Browns team instead of a losing Browns team on a short week, and he goes in there and wins, there should be no more conversations as far as this is the same old team and it's the same old offense and it's the same old issues, et cetera. This team was incredibly different from an offensive standpoint that we've seen in a long time. They broke a streak of 99 consecutive games of not putting more than 7 points up in the first quarter as an offense.
7: 69.
11: No, offense. I'm not talking about...
7: Yeah. 69 games without more than 7 points in the first quarter.
11: So when's the last time they scored more than 7 points in the first quarter of a game? Offensively. Not the team, the offense. 2020. So count them up. So if I'm wrong, but count them up. So I'm just saying ahead of time. I said they were 10-7 or 9-8 before the season started, depending on the home game against Denver. And if they get in the playoffs and they're not at Buffalo, they're going to win a playoff game. So I'm extremely excited about where they're at right now. Do we still need a franchise quarterback? Obviously, without fail. Maybe it's Drew, maybe it's not. But this is a multifaceted offense, and that defense is not bad. It's not great, but this is a team that can win a playoff game, and I haven't said that in a decade. So I'm extremely excited right now. I think they played great today. And Max was amazing coming in for his first game.
7: Yeah, appreciate the enthusiasm. I would just caution you a little bit. It's 2-1. It's a good start. Cleveland's going to be challenging, and there's going to be a lot of challenging games after that. But relative to your suggestion about comparing Mike McCarthy to Mike Tomlin, I think that'll come up again in January.
6: Right. And again, it's early in the season. Is it a finished product? Absolutely not. There are things that they need to work on. Conditioning is one of them. And as they continue to go on, once you get to that four-game mark, now you start to kind of set the tone as it relates to who and what your identity is. They're inching onto that because of the game on Thursday night. They just have to build on it. Because if they go out on Thursday and lay an egg, guess what? We'll be talking and repeating what we talked about last week. So this is something that they just have to continue to build on.
11: Absolutely right.
7: Anything
11: Charlie.
7: Else, Kev?
11: Thursday night is the key. No, I think Charlie's absolutely right, and so are you. Thursday night's a key to how we view this team compared to how we viewed them for the last 5 to 10 years. And so, of course, they have things to clean up. AR's got to get a little bit you know, more accurate on some of those deep balls. He missed a couple today. And the offensive line still needs to, you know, clean some things up. The biggest thing they need to clean up right now is I like the defense, but they're going to have to move out of so much zone because other teams are going to start just dumping it in the middle, sort of like Cincinnati did today. And then finally we got a little pressure at the end of the game and secured the victory. But that team looks more disciplined and focused right now than what I've seen in a long time. And again, Thursday night will speak a lot to where we're going the rest of the season.
7: Appreciate the call, Kevin. Make some good points. I would also suggest that this is potentially a better team. Derek Harmon's a second-year guy. That defensive line is developing. The offensive line is developing. You got Pittman and Bernard in the wide receiver room. I think they've done some more things personnel-wise, and some guys are growing naturally into their roles, and they're potentially better this year.
6: Yeah. I agree 100%. And I want to double-check if we can find this out before we get off the air as it relates to, was it what, 99 or 69? I was under the impression it was 69 games.
7: As am I, yeah. So, I can't remember a game when they scored two defensive scores in the first half.
6: Right.
7: First quarter. Maybe it was 1-1. I don't know. That's semantical. It's over. It's in the rearview mirror.
6: Right, and we'll hope to get an answer for you if we can before the end of the show.
7: I'm not even going
6: to
7: look for it because I don't care. The streak is over no matter how long it was. They have now scored more than 7 points in the first quarter in one consecutive game.
6: There we go. Let's make it two.
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3: 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Mike Pursuit and Charlie Batch with you, putting the finishing touches on our review of Steelers 30, Bengals 27 here at Acrisure. Charlie, last thing about that, however many games it was that they failed to score more than 7 points in the first quarter. I've always been more concerned with how many points they score at the end of four quarters.
4: Right. I'm with you on it.
3: And I mean, it's one of those statistical things that people gravitated to, and it's unusual, but
4: it almost was 70 if you want to look at it, because they were driving. If they picked up the first down, they probably would have ran the clock out in the first quarter. We would be talking about this after a win anyway. So, again, I'm glad it's over. We don't have to worry about that stat.
3: They won a lot of those games.
4: Yes.
3: Is the point. Let's go back to the telephones. Juan in South Carolina. How are you, Juan?
5: Hey, good evening, guys. How y'all guys doing?
3: You sound a little subdued.
5: Hey, I'm gonna tell you a funny story. I missed the game today, but I saw the highlights. The reason why I missed the game, I was in Brownies Land. I was working in Brownies Land. I had to catch a flight back home to get back home today, so I'm gonna watch the highlights. But I'm seeing and hearing good things, so that's a good thing about it. So I'm gonna tell you guys, ready? They're ready for us now. In Cleveland on Thursday night, they're already. They were talking trash to me all throughout the airport.
3: I bet they're ready. They're 2-1, just like the Steelers.
5: Like I said, I didn't really watch the game. I just saw highlights of that on the flight, but I'm about to go in the house and look at it. But, hey, what about the O-line? I know our guy Wolf is smiling in heaven, because for him to get inducted to the Hall of Honor, and look what the Hogs did for him today.
3: Yeah, they really, really stepped up. And, Charlie, they needed to.
4: They did. And they needed to. And Mike McCarthy talked about controlling the line of scrimmage, getting this run game going. It was dormant the first 2 weeks of the year. And lo and behold, they were able to turn that corner. This is exactly what they need. Because when you do that, it opens up the play action game.
3: Well, I appreciate the call. Get inside and look at that game tape. Get it reviewed up and get ready for Cleveland on Thursday night. 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
3: 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Mike Pursuta and Charlie Batch, one more segment here to put a bow on Steelers 30, Bengals 27. Charlie, our colleague Missy Matthews reporting to me via text that they were blasting Eye of the Tiger in the locker room when everybody first got in there after the game. Also, TJ Watt, I'd love to know the time to throw of Burrow. Seemed like the Flacco plan from last year. It was coming out quick.
4: Yes, it was.
3: The Bengals absolutely respected the Steelers' pass rush, and one of our callers made the point about tackling the catch. That was so vital today because the Steelers, I think, had more catch little and run far than the Bengals.
4: Right, and that's, again, that's the game plan, respecting the pass rush of this defense. And, again, if it worked before, let's do it again. And that's why you saw Burrow having a time. It seemed like at one point I'm thinking to myself, did we even touch him? And it didn't.
3: Right at the end, it did.
4: Right at the end. That was it. One time is what you needed. You got it.
3: Let's get one more call in. Max from Houston, you're finishing off the show tonight. Max, how are you?
14: Good. Glad to make it. Last week I was on hold, and the topic is still relevant. I was going to asked about were the Steelers hurting not having Isaac on the line. Not that I disagree with letting him go, but nobody was calling audibles. I'm not sure Zach Frazier, he's a good center, but I'm not sure he can call the audibles. Putting Brock Hoffman in, him making the line calls and being the team leader on the offensive line might be the key.
3: No, I think Frazier's more than capable of doing that.
4: Right. And I think he's more than capable of doing that, but it doesn't hurt to have those veterans next to you, right? Even with the young Marquise Pouncey, he had Ramon Foster and you had David DeCastro next to him. And you're seeing this all these years later. We talked about last year with Broderick Jones, Isaac Seumalo, but you need that veteran guy next to the young guy until he gets comfortable. He just wants to play, let the veteran guys call out the defenses as far as what they're looking to do, run blocking. You saw that here today.
3: What else you got for us, Max?
14: Texans aren't looking so good. They're just not looking good this year at all. I don't know. Kind of disappointing. And maybe Atlanta's better than we gave them credit for on week one after the way they beat Green Bay. We're 2-1. The season doesn't really start until week 5 or 6 anyways, where you know how everybody is. We win at Cleveland. We're 3-1 in the first quarter. Tomlin used to break things up into quarters. So things are looking positive, hopefully.
4: Yeah, they are. And one thing I will caution people on, look, the Houston Texans, they said they're 0-3. You'll start seeing all of these stats about the probability of making the playoffs. There were only two teams that made it, and they were the Houston Texans in 2 years. So do not write them off because they have a heck of a coach down there, and it's going to be an interesting game in December when they do face off on Sunday night.
3: Yeah, I appreciate the phone call, Max. Yeah, you know, you don't win anything at this time of the year, but you don't want to be 1-4 when you figure out who you are either.
4: Right.
3: I know this much, Charlie. I was looking at these two games because they're in such tight proximity. Cincinnati and Cleveland, the Steelers facing that at 1-1. I'd have been happy with 2-2. Probably still would, but now that you're 2-1, why not get a little greedy and go beat the Browns?
4: And this is how you have to do it, because if you win the game on Thursday, it gives you the mini bye after the weekend, smiling as you prepare for Indianapolis coming back in or Akershaw.
3: That's going to do it for us. This concludes the Steelers postgame show here on the Steelers Audio Network, brought to you by RE/MAX Select Realty. 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Local coverage will begin again at 4 p.m. this coming Thursday. That's October the 1st, before the Steelers visit the Cleveland Browns. As my old buddy Sean McDowell used to say on Afternoon Drive on WDVE, the calls always mean so much. Thanks to Brian LaMartina for running the show. Thanks to Shirtless Tom Offerman for getting things kicked off this morning and for stewarding our show to its completion. Thanks for finding us, however, and wherever you found us. Until next time, for Charlie Batch, Mike Pursuta. This has been the Steelers postgame show on the Steelers Audio Network. Good night, everybody.
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6: The Pittsburgh Steelers postgame show is presented by Caliente Pizza and Draft House, the pizza of champions.
3: So that's what it's supposed to look like. A running game, explosives, third down conversions, a touchdown pass to DK Metcalf. Mike McCarthy had talked about turning down the offensive volume in advance of hosting the Bengals. What transpired after the ball got kicked off was what happens at the confluence of execution and relentlessness. McCarthy didn't bend his game to the demands of the AFC North. He continued to coach, coax, and cajole the type of game he wants his Steelers to play, even in the AFC North, apparently. What ensued was a shootout against Joe Burrow that was anybody's game with 8:45 left in regulation. This wasn't a rock fight. This was shotgun and three wides on both sides, even on third and short. The offense finally showed up. The defense was vulnerable, but still managed to keep Burrow and the best wideout tandem on the planet from exploding. Yes, Ja'Marr Chase and T. Higgins had their moments, as did Dexter Lawrence, but nobody in Tiger Stripes wrecked the game. That honor was reserved for Derek Harmon and Sebastian Joseph Day, the former getting to Burrow and separating him from the ball with everything at stake, and the latter pouncing on Burrow's fumble to seal the deal. On to Cleveland. Good afternoon and welcome back to Acrisure Stadium and welcome to the Steelers postgame show brought to you by RE/MAX Select Realty. Get seen, get sold here on the Steelers Audio Network. Mike Pursuta and Charlie Batch with you in the wake of Steelers 30, Bengals 27. Charlie, have you exhaled yet?
4: What a game.

0: doing well. Hey, how about yourself?
1: All right, doing well, man. I'm from Pittsburgh, old school Hill District guy, man. I'm in Helmwood, man, but I served my country in the United States Air Force, and I decided to stay here in Virginia, man, and raise my family down here. Anyway, man, hey, you know what? Mike, your intro was so positive, man. It's hard for me to be a little be negative, man, but I got to throw a little touch of that in there. But it was a great game. I think Max did a great job. The right side of the line seemed like they held up. Warren did a hell of a job. I know there's a couple of passes that Aaron Rodgers wish he could have had back. Mount Washington, I hope you guys really talk about his contribution and what he's doing right now, man. And that block by Pat Freiermuth to open up the game was awesome. But my negative, I hope you guys will talk about it, man. I don't know, man. Maybe I'm being too hard on this young man. But Metcalf, man, that's a lot of money, man, for that kind of production. I'm glad the man had a touchdown. I would have liked to have seen him, man, being able just to get back, man, and just keep stacking. But he had two serious holding penalties. And the second one, the man is so damn big, man. Excuse my language. And he don't even need to hold no quarterback. He's so darn big. And it's just frustrating to see, you know, that, you know, he had, I guess, a better game with 31 yards. But I don't know. I want your take on that. But all in all, hey, look here. You can always learn from a dub. I enjoy the shows, guys, and I look forward to your comments. Thank you, and God bless. Bye-bye.
2: Appreciate the call, and thank you for your service, Keith. Yeah, I'm with you. They need more out of DK Metcalf, but at least it was a step in the right direction. It was 3 catches on 5 targets. He caught a touchdown pass. They have made no secret of the fact that they're going to continue to feature him and throw him the ball, Charlie, and he's just going to have to get a little more inconsistent. But 3 of 5 is better than 8 for 19.
3: Right, absolutely. And those are things, and his numbers could have been better. Aaron, and I'm sure he'll talk about it in his presser, he missed DK on a scramble drill, which that could have been another touchdown pass that he could have had on the day. His numbers could have been a little bit better, but I understand the point of the holding and those type of things, especially at critical moments, because it took away 2 big plays when that happened. Unfortunately, it happened. When I'm looking at it, I didn't necessarily think it was a hold. They could have kind of let that go.
2: Kind of ran right behind
3: him. And it was almost like the referee was looking for him to throw his hands up in that particular point, but he didn't. And I think that's why the call was made, but it took away a great play in that particular case. But he knows he has to get better. There's no question about it.
2: Let's get one more in before the break. Thomas in South Carolina. How are you, Thomas? Welcome to the show.
4: Hey, how's it going, guys? Thanks for having me on. I'm 20 years old. I've been a Steeler fan for about 9 years. I've watched every single game and been a diehard fan, and they haven't won a playoff game yet. And I think this is the team to do it. I think if they continue to get better like we saw today, I mean, they played a sloppy game today, and they still came out and won. I think that's really impressive. I think I love Mike Tomlin, right? I think if this is a Mike Tomlin-led team, I think they'd lose next week at Cleveland. I think this is a huge test for Mike McCarthy. If they go and handle business in Cleveland on Thursday Night Football, I think it kind of proves to a lot of people that this isn't the same old Steeler the same old Steeler team the past couple of years. And I'm really, really excited for Thursday night.
2: Hey, I'm glad you're excited. Let me just add, this might not be the same old Browns team either. Can't wait to look at the tape of Cleveland beating Carolina. Browns are 2-1.
3: Who would have thought when the schedule came out that the Browns of all people, not the Steelers, but the Browns would be playing for first place in October. Here we are as we get to this particular game on Thursday. But, hey, this is it. Who knows what's going to happen. But I just don't think that the Steelers will have any letdown in this particular point. I think they're going to gain on the momentum that they have today.
2: We shall see. We don't have to wait long. Thomas, thanks for the phone call. 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
4: 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Max, we chatted briefly in the break room before the show started. I couldn't tell you what happened between the wide receivers and the DBs when the Steelers had the ball, because I had my binoculars focused on the offensive line and number 97 for Cincinnati in particular. And from my perspective, Zach Frazier had a hell of a game. Brock Hoffman helped a lot out often on double teams. Mason McCormick helped out often on double teams. Even Troy Fautanu got a look or two. And Lawrence ended up with two sacks and four tackles and three tackles for a loss and two quarterback hits, but he didn't wreck the game. Mission accomplished, right?
5: Mission accomplished, and the run game looked good. Jaylen Warren was running. He was making plays up the middle and then breaking it out to the outside. You didn't see this offensive line collapsing. That was my key to the game. On Friday on my show, we talked about it here in the trenches in pregame. That is my matchup of the week. It was going to be Zach Frazier versus Dexter Lawrence. And even on that holding penalty that Zach Frazier got, he still kept his hands straight. It wasn't like he was like this guy grabbing to the outside and like bear hugging him how we normally see a holding penalty. It was a long arm stab trying to create extension, and he just had more jersey than he did pad.
6: And when you look at 138 rushing today, what do you think was the difference between this week and what we've seen thus far this season?
5: Staying on blocks, Chuck. That was it. It was staying on blocks. They kept it very simple. You saw them using the toss stretch zone with Darnell Washington on the pin edge to the outside. And more often than not, he got the pin, or you're doing a wraparound with the offensive line trying to create that funnel when they were going to the outside. And then inside, man on man, keeping it nice and tight and things going north and south. And, of course, the nickname I give Jaylen Warren, always falling forward. He was always falling forward today.
4: Mm-hmm. We talked on the pregame about the big change on the right side, Brock Hoffman and Max Ehanichor. Hey, everybody knew Ehanichor was going to play. They didn't draft him to lead the band at halftime. But I think it would have been inaccurate to single out Dylan Cook and say he was why the offensive line was poor the first 2 weeks. I thought it was poor across the board. I thought Frazier was terrible in New England, and I thought he was great today. And I thought the rest of them followed suit. It's almost like they just got a little feel for it. Hey, okay, this is what we've been waiting on. And they worked as a unit today. And 71, some help from a tight end, but didn't see him lose the game.
5: No, he did not lose the game, and Tarly could talk about this. The quick game that was enacted was also by design, like a lot of those swing routes to the outside, a lot of the quick hitters, just because you didn't want to get him an extended pass rush against Miles Murphy, because the one time he did, that led to the trio sack on Aaron Rodgers. But for the most part, they did a good job of using the motions, getting things to where leverage was key in this game, and allowing him to just be aggressive most of the game, which I thought that was the thing. If you're going to go and create a new right side with Brock Hoffman and Max Ehanichor, I want to send them going forward as much as possible. So a lot of the play action as well. They're allowed to go be aggressive. So the run game had to hit to allow those backers to suck up and give you some good options. And also, this Bengals team doesn't blitz, so not a lot of decision-making. Once he had his guy
4: chosen. Well, I thought they would after last Sunday.
5: You would have thought so, but they still had held in a lot of four-man rush situations. So it made it clear for Ehanichor, this is my guy. I cannot let this guy beat me. It wasn't like you're trying to switch off and a lot of stunts and twists. And they kept it very simple in the game plan.
6: And let's keep on the young guy there, Max. I know you're calling the game, but as you're watching that offensive line there was two sacks here today, but how did you think the offensive line did as they were holding up in pass protection?
5: I mean, miles apart from what we saw last week. I mean, this offensive line, you saw
4: this is
5: a certain
4: jelly. This is what we were going to have.
5: This is what we thought week one was going to look like. It just happened to be week three. So you saw them go through all of the errors. And I think also Mike McCarthy, Brian Angelico, it looked like it was simplified communication. Whereas week one and two, it was a lot of crossing, and guys didn't really know where the mic point was, and it changed. You saw a lot less of that today. You saw a lot clean and then line up and run it type of situations.
4: Max, another aspect of the team that was perceived to be a strength was the defensive line. And not a ton of sacks, but they got pressure with four. They got better as the game went on. And I particularly thought they did a good job of containing Burrow. He got away a couple times, but he's better than people think at finding those lanes and running the football. And the defense able to seal the deal with a four-man rush at the end.
5: Yeah,
4: that was also the D-line we've been waiting on.
5: Well, the D-line applied pressure, and they kept coming on outside pressure, like forcing into a funnel. The problem was, and Charlie, you can speak to this, when that running back, when they were flaring him out, you would pull the guy that would be in the middle, sitting there for the check down, but the check down guy is running a swing route or a wheel route to the outside, so he had that opening. So those two runs were literally a product of design because they flared out the back instead of having him come do a middle check down. So that gave him a couple of those lanes, but I loved what I saw. And once again, at the most pivotal moments, the defense has to have those got-to-have-it plays, yep. And Derek Harmon stepped up and played big and really showed you why he was a first-round pick a year ago.
6: And a guy to have it plays here, and I know we're running short on time. Talk about Patrick Queen in the middle. He had 13 tackles here today. Last week he had an interception. Now all of a sudden another 13 tackles on top of that.
5: Oh, just amazing. And the biggest tackle, that Chase Brown wheel route over here near midfield, where I was like, oh, my God, if he doesn't make that play, that's about 7-8 yards, and you're pushing into Evan McPherson's zone, and he diagnosed it. He hit downhill, and to get that 5-yard loss, that was the biggest tackle he made all day. He was all over the place and played. I said, Queen became king in that moment.
4: Max, great stuff. We'll talk to you again sooner rather than later.
5: Talk to you guys Thursday night.
4: That was Max's Takeaways with Max Starks. The Steelers postgame show brought to you by RE/MAX Select Realty. 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
14: Burrow gets a snap, play action pass, rolling back, some pressure coming. Derek Harmon gets it, tracks it down, ball is loose, a battle for it along the ground. Who's got it? Does Sebastian Joseph Day have it? The Steelers think they have it. The crowd certainly thinks they have it, waiting for the official signal. And it is Pittsburgh Steelers football. What a play by Derek Harmon.
4: 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Charlie, welcome to the new age NFL. If you're going to be a great defense, you have to make that one play when you really need to make it.
6: And that's it. When you go almost 58 minutes without making that play or at least getting to Joe Burrow, you have to get to it. Derek Harmon made the biggest play of the game by being able to get the pressure, not only get the sack, but strip the ball out as well and create that turnover. Big play by Harmon.
4: Yeah, and they made a few before that, but the game's on the line there.
6: Correct.
4: And it's you're going to win or you're not.
6: Yeah, if you would have just looked at Burrow's stats, and for whatever reason they did not complete the game and he walked out here with a loss, you'd have looked and said, wow, they didn't touch Burrow at all. But in this particular case, walking away from it, that is the play that made the difference in this game.
4: Let's go back to the phones. Trevor in the basement. You're up next with Mike Pursuta and Charlie Batch.
15: Hey, Mikey, I need to get this straight. It's Tyler from the basement.
4: Oh, sorry. My bad.
15: Hey, what do you got, Tyler? How you doing on this fine, beautiful Sunday down the North Shore?
4: That was an outstanding football game. How you doing?
15: Oh, wonderful. Hey, I just want to give a shout-out to my buddy Tyann from WJAC Sports in Johnstown. He's a Bengals fan driving home from on 376 East right now, probably wiping away her tears. Guys, I was at the game. I know it's only one, but I just want to say I probably haven't been this excited since my youngest boy, Finn, was born. The offense is back, and we had a running game today. Jalen played one hell of a game. I give complete credit to Big Mike for turning that dreadful, dreadful offense we saw last week right around in a week, and making the necessary changes to the right side of the O-line. I bet Big Mike's down Permane's right now putting in his order for an iron and a Pittsburgher.
4: He earned it. I'll tell you, I was curious to see how Mike McCarthy would respond, Charlie, when he talked after the New England game about turning down the volume, you know, significantly cutting down that offensive menu. I thought they were going to have to dumb this game down, rely on their defense, and try to slug it out like we've seen so many times. As I mentioned in the open today, Mike McCarthy played Mike McCarthy ball, not AFC North ball.
6: He absolutely did. And when you hear last week, he talked about they didn't have a good week of practice, and he didn't feel good about it based off the way that they practiced. But this week, like you said, dumbed it down just a little bit, making sure that communication was clean for that young Max Ihonatiore starting for the first time. They did that. And again, learnings about this team, because a lot of people outside of Steelers Nation thought that they were going to lay down. They didn't have a chance against the Bengals.
4: A lot of people inside Steelers Nation thought they were going to lay down and didn't have a chance against the Bengals.
6: That's possible, too. But it's
4: have you forgotten last week's bank of phone calls?
6: Yeah, you're right about that, Micah. You really are. And when you look at what he was able to do today, putting these points up on a board, not a defensive touchdown by any means, 30 points was all by the offense, and being able to turn it around 1 week later, this is exactly what you were hoping for.
4: Got anything else for us, Tyler?
15: Yeah, hey, they squandered away some key opportunities on the offensive side of the ball with field goals. But, you know, the defense came to life when it mattered and put the game away. Here we go.
4: Yeah, I didn't think it was perfect by any stretch, but I have great respect for that Cincinnati team. I thought coming into the season, Cincinnati was the favorite. We'll see how it plays out from here, but a big step in the right direction for the Steelers. Jeff in Ohio, you're up next with Mike and Charlie. How are you, Jeff?
16: Well, good afternoon, gentlemen. Mike, you hit a couple of my points. I thought Frazier, great job. O-line was moving people. Great to see a running game. And I kind of wanted to throw this out. I thought Coach Mike did a really good job in that first series of using the pass to set up the run. And that first drive was really, really nice. And O-line, great. Obviously, a lot of positives. One of the things that I thought kind of was, this is more of a question, I guess, for Charlie, that might have been a problem, the getting the plays in on time. And this is just a small thing. Obviously, you're happy about the win. But we had, what, four timeouts? We blew four or five with not getting the call in. Is it on Aaron not making decisions or trying to do too much? Or is it late from the sideline for Coach Mike getting those in?
6: It would have to be Coach Mike getting the play in late, because he's calling the play, and sometimes at 15 seconds, well, not at sometime, at 15 seconds, the helmet communicator is cut off by the league. So if you miss that window, now you're sitting there figuring out what you want. To your point, four of the timeouts that were used because of delay of game penalties. One of them was a personnel issue that you weren't able to get the right personnel on. So that's five timeouts. So when you look at just something to clean up, they know you don't want this to come back to bite you. These are the timeouts that you're going to have at some point during the course of the season.
4: And it's interesting you bring that up, Tyler, because I don't know if you caught Mike McCarthy's post-game press conference, but he talked about the defensive stop on the last series, and he gave Patrick Graham, the defensive coordinator, credit for quick, clean calls. And he said, sometimes you just get it in and trust your players. You don't have to come up with the perfect call at the last second. It's better to just have them know what they're supposed to do and let them go do it. Tyler, anything else?
16: Yeah, the Cleveland game, I know a couple years ago. We had that. Oh, that's okay. No problem. The situation a couple years ago where we gave the one with Russell Wilson, we gave it away after the big Raven win, and it ended up costing us a home field game and the division title. I know this is only week four, and it's way too early to look at like must wins, but I really think you need to go do your job and get that W, because it really tarnishes the game if you give one away in Cleveland. That you need that division win here early in the year, so I think that Thursday night one is pivotal.
4: I appreciate where you're coming from, but you know, if they lose the game, it might not be them giving it away. It might be the Browns beating them. Right. Browns are 2-1. I can't wait to get a look at what they did against the Panthers today. I'm curious, Charlie.
6: I am. To sit back and say they were able to pull these wins out, that is surprising to a lot of people, especially when you look back and see them almost sitting at the top of the division in October. Wow.
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14: Kicks to Keyshawn Williams, lost the football. It's on the ground, still on the ground. Skoranek looks like he's got it inside the 15-yard line of the Bengals. Keyshawn Williams muffed the punt, and Ben Skoranek has it, and the Steelers have a crucial turnover.
4: 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They will fight for the compensation you deserve. 1-800-94-EDGAR. Not a ton of injury news, which I think is good news. We do know that cornerback Brandon Echols was being evaluated for a concussion. I don't think he came back into the game. They were using five DBs on the final possession when they stopped Cincinnati, though we did see a lot of six defensive backs, more six defensive backs than we had seen previously. Charlie, clearly they decided to rush with four and play coverage against that explosive offense.
6: And that's how they were coming into this game, planning to attack him. Don't give up the big play when he's one-on-one. When you know it's man-to-man, you're not going to defend a Jamar Chase. This is, that guy is just that unbelievable. Force Joe Burrow to go through his reads. Hopefully you can get there on a four-man rush. That was the philosophy that worked. They were able to make the big play without a blitz by Derek Harmon at the end of the game.
4: Let's go back to the telephones. CR in Chicago. Welcome to the show, CR.
28: Hey, what's up, MC? Mike and Charlie. I just want to say, another one bites the dust, and another one, and another one. Hey, man, that was one exciting game. We were live at Hopsmith, 15 West Division, to face the beat when you're in Chicago. We really had a great time. It was an ebb and a flow. The special team did their thing. The offense team did their thing. The defense team did their thing. The running game was an outstanding game. The tight end, everything came together. I don't want to talk about that coulda, shoulda, woulda. I want to talk about that this win was very significant, because we got the Browns coming up, and that game is going to be a game between who wins that game will lead the AFC West. Outstanding game. What do you think?
4: Yeah, can't argue with any of that. And I know everybody's excited, and hey, it was worth getting excited about, but don't sleep on Cleveland. I'm telling you, you know, sometimes, Charlie, preseason expectations are not what we actually get.
6: Right. And this is it's amazing because, of course, the emotion that head coach Tom Monken has over there in Cleveland. And I laugh because our relationship goes back 30 years. Todd Monken was actually my receivers coach at Eastern Michigan in 1995. Wow. So that's how far me and him go back. So to see him, I'm also obviously excited about the situation that he's in, even though I'm not going to root for him on Thursday. It's just the fact that he's going to have that team completed and ready to go, because that's just the manner that he is.
4: That, because I think Mike Tomlin got those guys all wound up when he
6: exactly
4: that Juju Smith-Schuster quote. Hey, what else you got, CR?
28: I just really appreciate what happened today. I appreciate you guys. Steeler Nation is so proud of you guys for how you bring things to the show. And with that, I'm going to say, in the meantime, and in between time, here we go, Steelers. Here we go.
4: Wes, we got to get a recording of that. Just drop it in every once in a while. Dave in Florida, you're up next. How are you, Dave?
0: Good, guys. Good. How are you?
4: Doing well. Everybody. Doing well. It was a great game.
0: Everybody's happy. I'm happy because last week I was really critical of the Steelers, but it was good to see a good performance. It's good to see the offensive line perform. I think that was Warren's longest run as a Steeler. It's a shame that it got called back. That's pretty deflating as a player to get it such a nice run like that and get it called back on a penalty. But what a big difference from last week. And, you know, hopefully we can build off of it and keep this going, because this is, you know, this is the football that we expect to see.
4: Yeah, and I think what you saw also, Dave, the NFL is a highly competitive league. What you see one week does not necessarily mean you're going to see that the next week or for the rest of the season. And Mike McCarthy, very complimentary, and I think justifiably so, Charlie, talking about his team's resilience after the New England game. You know, win, lose, or tie, you got to put that one behind you and start preparing for the next opponent. And you have to prepare well to play well from where McCarthy's coming from. And the result was what it was.
6: That's it. And then you have sometimes you just play a bad game, and that's it. You got to put that in the back burner. They were able to come out this week and do exactly what they needed to do. And it was really good to see. Getting the running game going, you talked about Jaylen Warren's big run that call back. Couple plays later, I think he was still some remnants of him being tired, because he should have scored on the run and his legs gave out as he ended up getting to the 5-yard line. So again, he's still working his way into football shape early in this season, and expect that, because that's part of Jaylen Warren's game, the explosiveness in what you saw here today.
4: Anything else, Dave?
0: Yeah, he definitely had weary legs. Yeah, one thing I'd like to point out is you could definitely see a difference in their run defense over the last three games. So that's a good positive thing, because that we've been struggling with that over the last few years. So I definitely see improvement there, and hopefully that continues too. Thanks, guys. Yeah, appreciate it.
4: I would agree. You know, Charlie, so much to unpack from this game, and yet I look at one stat in particular. Steelers ran the ball 23 times for 138 yards, 6.0 pop. Bengals ran it 18 for 83 yards, 4.6 a pop. Mm. Sometimes even with Joe Burrow and Aaron Rodgers and Ja'Marr Chase, it still comes down to who can run the football.
6: Absolutely, and those are plays that you have to make. You're going to get the numbers in the box. Can you beat your man? The Steelers did it better today.
4: The postgame show brought to you by RE/MAX Select Realty. 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
14: As he gets a snap, back throw short underneath, it is Darnell Washington hit, bangs off the attempted tackler and wrestles forward for 5 yards. That Bengal defender hit him square, and it had no effect at all on Mount Washington.
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15: 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That's a big human being. So
4: that was Derek Harmon, Tom?
16: Yes.
4: Derek Harmon, who does not have to tackle Darnell Washington, fortunately for Derek Harmon. 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Today's Iron Man of the Game is brought to you by Iron Workers Local Number 5. We don't go to the office, we build it. Charlie, you got an Iron Man of note? There's a lot of candidates.
6: There is a lot of candidates. I know the obvious is we're talking about Jaylen Warren, but Ben Skowronek. That guy.
4: Oh, I like that.
6: He came in on that first drive there, the way that he went up on that safety, attempting to block, got around him for the touchdown, but the biggest play was the turnover on the special teams right there. Play a lot of people may not see, but that was one right there that changed the game for the Steelers.
4: Good choice. I'm going to go with Zach Frazier just because I thought he had a monster of a challenge with Dexter Lawrence. And, yeah, Lawrence made a few plays. Both those guys might make All-Pro. And Frazier certainly stepped up. He had some help, but he needed to be much better. The O-line needed to be much better. He and the offensive line were much better. Let's go back to the telephones and welcome Linda in Myrtle Beach to the program. How are you, Linda?
17: Hi, guys. I'm great. How you doing?
4: Doing well. What's on your mind?
17: I know everyone's saying this, but like the O-line was just so much better to me than it looked than last week. I think they, you know, especially Dexter Lawrence, Frazier holding him, that was he had those two sacks. But I mean, other than that, he's pretty good most of the game. It's funny you played that clip on Washington. There's a great picture out there. I don't know if you saw it. It's him with the three guys dragging. He's dragging him on the field. It's a great picture of that play. And Warren, I mean, come on. You can't get any tougher than that. It's happy that we won. I know we can't beat Cleveland on Thursday nights when Cleveland's terrible. So now that they're supposedly good, I hope we can keep this momentum going and beat them on Thursday.
4: Supposedly good. Yeah, that's reasonable.
6: Yeah, you don't know. I mean, this is one thing that you can't take lightly because all you got to do is throw on last year's film with the Bengals on a short week. They went down there and lost that game when they had momentum. So they know that this is an important game because it's a division game. You're only going up the road, and this is one that you have to have. So enjoy this one. But, again, they have to turn it around because you're 3 days away, essentially, from traveling up to Cleveland, now getting in game mode to be ready to play next Thursday night.
4: Anything else on your mind, Linda?
17: That's it. Have a great night. Thanks, guys.
4: Thanks, you too. Let's keep the phone calls rolling in. Zach in Harrisburg, you're up next with Mike and Charlie.
1: Evening, guys. How y'all doing today?
4: Doing well.
1: Wow, what an intro for McCarthy into the AFC North. I got to say, it was a typical AFC North game, heart attack till the end, and stress and anxiety throughout the whole 60 minutes.
6: I agree. And this is something that they had to have all the way through. And as the clock was ticking down, the Steelers were driving. I'm like, they're going to leave too much time for the Bengals to drive down in a two-minute drill. But the Steelers' defense rose up to the occasion. And Burrow was getting close to field goal range, if he wasn't in already, but making the biggest play of the game and coming up with that turnover. That's what they needed, and that continues to gain the confidence. Let's see if they can continue to build off of it.
4: Yeah, and we've seen a couple of three games in now. We've seen the Steelers' offense close out the game against Atlanta with the four-minute offense, getting the ball back with 4:16 left and making sure Atlanta never got it back. Then today we see the defense, okay, you got a three-point lead. All you got to do is stop Joe Burrow, Jamar Chase, and T. Higgins. Go get it, boys. And they not only stopped them, they turned them over and took the ball away.
6: Absolutely, and that was one there that they needed to have, and it was good to see. This crowd was electric, by the way. They impacted this game throughout the course of it. So kudos to all the fans who were in Akershore here today.
4: Great point. What else you got, Zach?
1: Yeah, you're absolutely right there. I mean, the fans are huge on it. I mean, this is, like you said, 3 weeks in, it's three different Steelers teams. Hands down, by far, this is the best team that that showed out there. But the last thing I want to say is I wonder how Myron Cope would have reacted to that strip sack fumble recovery at the end of the game there. That man's got to be rolling around right now, going crazy.
4: That probably would have been a double yoy, and I bet Bungles would have come into the description.
6: Unbelievable, man. It really was. But overall, man, it's good. And everybody's smiling. That's the beauty of this thing.
4: Appreciate the phone call, Zach. Let's go to Sean in Imperial. You're up with Mike and Charlie.
2: Hey, Mike. Hey, Charlie. Appreciate you taking the call. I think the biggest thing from this game, this is a big win for Mike McCarthy. If they lose this game, the whispers start getting loud, you know, things kind of stacking up on each other, but they didn't. They won, and now they can build on it. The question I had for you guys, you know, obviously big game for Jalen Warren. Rodgers looked solid. We had over 400 yards of offense. It's hard to, you know, judge it off the bat, but we plugged in Hoffman and Ihonatour. How much do you think they played a role in the success of the offense today?
6: I think it was big, and what better way for you to start it off at home, because if you didn't insert him into the lineup right now, you're not going to insert him on a short week. So this was the game that you had to put him in. Unfortunately, with injuries that occurred, he had to go out there and play. And for him to do that, he showed up in a big way, and I'm glad to see him off to a good start.
4: And you get Hoffman, who's a veteran and who has started games in the league, working next to him, yes, just in case the kid needs a little veteran leadership guidance. I think the whole line was inspired, though, Sean. I'm not going to sit here and say, well, just because they put those two guys in, they're a good line now. I think that whole group played up to the expectations we all had in the preseason.
6: And this is what you want. And right now, do they still have an identity? I don't know, but it was pretty balanced here today.
4: Yeah.
6: So when you get – now you have to figure out, you went from 8 points a game to now averaging 15 points a game. So let's see if we can keep this upward trajectory right now.
4: Anything else, Sean?
2: Yeah, I was just saying, we can build on that, but I know Joey Porter is a little bit of a sensitive subject, but I think we can all agree that, you know, we're going for this thing, right? We got Aaron Rodgers at quarterback.
28: We got guys on both sides of the ball. I think we're going to try and make a real run, you know, in the postseason, and it's starting to look like Porter could get traded. If there's one position that you could target that, hey, let's try and get something back for him, what would it be?
4: I don't think he's going to get traded. I don't know if you heard his presser on Thursday. He said he intends to play this year. He does not want to be traded. It's a matter of conditioning at this point. I think you're going to see him in the Indianapolis game.
28: All right. Well, I'll be watching.
4: Thanks for the call, Sean. The Steelers postgame show brought to you by RE/MAX Select Realty. 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
14: Nowakowski motions now in the pitch to the left, and this is Warren. And Warren finds some room, crosses midfield, still on his feet, to the 45-yard line, the 40, the 35, tracked down from behind by Boye Mafe, all the way down to the 29-yard line. A weaving run left to right, nets 36 yards for the Steelers.
4: 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Back to the phones we go. Connor in Hollidaysburg. You're up with Mike and Charlie. How are you, Connor?
29: Doing pretty well after that nail-biting win, heart attack-inducing victory, but we'll take it. A win's a win. Overall, actually, even though it was a nail-biter, thought it was a pretty satisfying team win today. Every facet of the team contributed, offense, defense, and special teams. I was worried for a little bit that a couple mistakes would doom the Steelers today, but everyone rose up, I thought, players and coaches alike, and just a really good, solid team win with a couple quick adjustments that they made this week, paying off big dividends. And by the way, Mike, I agree with your assessment for Thursday. Don't sleep on the Dear Brownies, a supposedly quote-unquote good team. Shout out to Linda and Myrtle Beach.
4: Yeah, I like that description.
29: This Thursday night. Yeah.
4: Thursday's on the road team has a disadvantage on Thursday. I know it's not a far trip to Cleveland, but look at the historical records of the home teams on these Thursday night games. It's a challenge.
6: It is tough because on Wednesday you have to practice in the morning, and then all of a sudden in the afternoon you have to transition to travel day and get on the road and get up to where you need to get to. So it's just a tough because you're losing time as you're preparing.
29: Totally agree with that. Road teams are at a huge disadvantage on Thursday night games. But I digress. I'll quit beating around the bush. Despite some of the numbers, I wanted to give Patrick Graham some props for his defensive philosophy today. I thought what he did was the right move. Forced Burrow to get the ball out quickly so he couldn't set up and go over the top. Take your chances with short passes. Tackle the catch. Hope to make it out of the weighty downs. Quote Coach T. Not eye-popping on paper, but I thought it fit the opponent, and I've been really happy with how his defensive schemes have kind of been a week-to-week thing, not a one-size-fits-all thing. Am I nuts for thinking that the defense played well today?
4: No,
29: all things considered.
4: I think you make great points, particularly about the week-to-week approach. You know, Patrick Graham said when he was hired, there's no book on Patrick Graham. I don't have a Patrick Graham signature style. I do what my guys can do, and what's best against the opponent we're going to play week to week. And you have seen a bunch of varied things. One constant, I love this three outside linebackers on the field thing. They're using it a lot. And Nick Herbig is the wild card. He's the guy that's moving around. It's still mostly Watt on the left and Highsmith on the right. Very few exceptions. But Herbig could line up just about anywhere. I don't know if you heard Mike McCarthy after the game. He said he thought that they were going to need 31 points to win.
6: Right.
4: I mean,
29: yeah.
4: You're playing these guys. I don't think you can just say, well, we'll hold them to 13 and win. You can say it, but it's unrealistic.
6: Yeah, you're not going to do it. And to your point, I thought the defense played really good. And, yeah, when you look at the numbers, they gave up 352 yards. That is expected when you're playing a high-powered offense like this. The one thing that they knew coming into this game, especially the veterans who have been on this team and played against Joe Burrow, the last six games – they created a turnover. Those were interceptions. They knew that was something that they can do. They got the turnover by the strip sack here today. That is seven straight games that Joe Burrow against the Steelers defense has turned the ball over. That was the difference maker here today.
4: Got anything else for us, Connor?
29: Nope. That's all. I appreciate you guys as always, and I'll be tuned in Thursday night.
4: Appreciate the phone call. Yeah, good points. You know, you got to do what you got to do to win the game.
6: Right.
4: It's not a statistical battle. Richard in Pennsylvania, you're up next with Mike and Charlie. How are you, Richard?
0: Doing good, guys. How are you guys all doing?
4: Still catching our breath.
0: I can understand that. Hey, I'm down here in Edders, Pennsylvania, which is right outside of Harrisburg, and we got the Ravens and the Eagles, and they just make me sick to my stomach. But anyways, what I wanted to say is, like, hey, Charlie, thank you for everything you've done, for what you've done in Pittsburgh area. And, Mike, I listen to you all the time on WDVE because I drive truck all the time. So you guys are doing awesome. You keep me going. You keep everything moving. I love it.
4: But, appreciate the kind anyways, words. Thank you.
0: And I tell you what I seen today, I tell you what, Ramsey was ridiculous. He played his game today. He played really well. And I tell you what, I enjoyed watching him, and he did good, you know. And DK did good. He got his arms back. He got his confidence back, and everything like that. I enjoyed that too, also. But the only thing that concerns me, special teams. It was the every time they kicked the ball off, to Cincinnati, they came down. They were on the 40 yard line. Concerning, very concerning.
4: Valid point. That part of it should be better. But they got Chris Boswell making everything he tries back to that, and the huge turnover at the end of the game. Now, granted, the Bengals muffed it twice,
6: yeah.
4: But You fall in that football, that helps you win games.
6: Like, you have to, and that's the point right there. You have to be able to do that. I also want to touch on your point, Jalen Ramsey. That is an underestimated aspect of his game. We know he can cover, but he was in there in the run defense, putting his hat in there in the pile. It was beautiful to see.
4: He's dangerous near the line of scrimmage.
0: Absolutely.
4: And he can attack from there. Appreciate the phone call, Richard. And, again, thanks for the kind words. Thanks also to Caliente Pizza and Draft House, the pizza champions, and RE/MAX Select Realty. 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

0: that today in their 30-27 victory over the Cincinnati Bengals. Back to the phones we go. Dustin in Milton, PA. You're on with Mike and Charlie. How are you, Dustin?
1: Pretty good. How are you guys doing?
0: Doing well. What's on your mind tonight?
1: So, one, I love the win because I did not expect it after the last 2 weeks between how both teams played. But my thoughts and questions are, one, I'd like to hear your guys' thoughts on the holding call that screwed Jaylen Warren out of that 87-yard run. And then after that, just his DK's overall play today. I'll hang up and listen to your thoughts. Appreciate it, guys.
0: Okay, thanks for the phone call. I'll start. Not the most egregious hold I've ever seen. I saw one look at one replay, but I didn't have a problem with it, particularly since Warren was running behind Metcalf. And, you know, if he's not getting held, then maybe cornerback DJ Turner makes the tackle there and there is no 80-yard run or whatever. I thought Metcalf was better. Charlie, it looked to me like Turner, number zero, was following him all over the field, even in the slot, and he's a tough customer to deal with. But, again, I'll take three catches on five targets and a touchdown over what we have seen the first two games. Now, still probably need a little bit more from DK Metcalf, but starting to get there.
2: And to your point, that holding penalty, it seemed like it's showing up every game. That's something that he's going to have to clean up. Maybe it's just redirecting his hand placement from the outside, putting it back inside into the shirt of the defender, just to make sure that that call is not getting made anymore, because it's almost similar over the last 3 weeks of how a holding penalty has occurred. But to the other side, when it comes to three catches, I thought he could add a fourth for a touchdown. Aaron Rodgers just missed him on a scramble that could have bettered his numbers. So I think he's getting there. It's just trying to make sure that he continues to build the rapport with Aaron, because that combination is going to have to continue to grow as the season goes on.
0: Back to the phones. Adam in York, you're up next with Mike and Charlie. How are you, Adam?
3: I'm good. How are you guys doing?
0: Doing well. What's on your mind tonight?
3: Well, I would tell you, after 3 weeks, my blood pressure has already been strained, so that's the life of being a Steeler fan.
0: Well, they got pills for that
3: my
0: now.
3: My question for you guys is, what's that?
0: They have pills for that. I'm on some of those myself.
3: Oh, yeah, me too. But anyway, my question is, Roman Wilson, so he had that great touchdown in the first quarter. I mean, he kind of bobbled it, but he still got it. But my question is, like, is he, I think, a viable wide receiver three? Because, I mean, that pass that he hit right in the hands, which led to that interception, which led to the Bengals scoring, but then Bernard comes in and he plays pretty good. I mean, I just don't know. Do you see an upside with Wilson? Or, I mean, do you keep playing Bernard more over him? What are you guys' thoughts on that?
0: I mean, everybody, Mike McCarthy, Aaron Rodgers, everybody I've talked to since the spring has been sky high on Roman Wilson. Rodgers was of the opinion recently, I forget exactly when he said this, but all he needs is one or two plays to kind of get him break through and break out. I thought maybe the touchdown would have been that play, but then the interception was bad. And I'll tell you what, Bernard gets in there. I noticed they were using Bernard on some three wide receiver sets, which they ended up running out of on that one catch and run play by Darnell Washington down the sideline. Ben Skoranek and Bernard both had great blocks down the field without holding. I would like to see a little competition there personally. A little more Jeremy Bernard, unless Roman Wilson can make the plays you're supposed to make, i.e. the touchdown catch, and stop making the plays that you can't have, which is that interception.
2: Yeah, and it's just consistency there. You know, you talk about hitting the big play early. They were able to do that with Roman Wilson. But again, he drops one for an interception. But when you just look at the receiver group from a whole, a lot of drops in that group. So when you talk about DK, Bernard had one last week that led to an interception.
0: Yes, he did.
2: Roman Wilson again here today with the interception. One thing about Aaron, he's not going to stop throwing the football. It's just a matter of making sure that he continues to gain the confidence to go to you when the game is on the line. That's what those young guys have to do. And I say young because Roman essentially is that way, because he did not play his rookie year. So he's still growing into that position. And because that occurred right before the half, they didn't take him out for that. They left him in the game, and that lets you know they continue to have confidence in him.
0: I think some of this, Adam, the coaches are going to figure this out. The touchdown to Wilson, you know, everybody talks about his speed, and that was kind of a bunch left, and they got him to just run by the cornerback. You know, sometimes.

0: there's some indecision when there's three guys in close proximity and the DBs are a little uncertain, you know, who has who and
1: right.
0: what if they cross and all that stuff. You saw that on the one touchdown to Gesicki when it looked like there was a miscommunication between Dalen Everett
1: right.
0: and Jalen Ramsey.
1: It was one of those, I got him, you got him, you don't know.
0: And Everett, by the way, played a lot of snaps.
1: Ooh, yes.
0: He played a little bit for Dean, and then he played a lot for Asante Samuel in the second half. He was out there on the field at the end of the game, and Samuel was watching from the sideline. I don't know what was going on there, but I know they are high on Dalen Everett. We're a little off point here. But, yeah, if the coaches feel like they can scheme stuff up for Wilson or Bernard and it ends up working, well, then that guy's going to play.
1: Right, and it's going to continue to happen because you're going against a tough Brown secondary that you know they're going to play man-to-man. They're going to have to win their matchups, their fair share of matchups, as next week. But again, it's just a starting point from that receiver group. They know they have to get better, and those drops are starting to creep in each week.
0: Adam, we're up against the break, and we got to take it. Thanks for the phone call, and thanks to Caliente Pizza and Draft House, the Pizza of Champions, and RE/MAX Select Realty. 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
11: Yeah, Ben's deceptively fast, he's like a coach on the field, you know, he's a try-hard guy, so we gave him, an opportunity there, but I was glad, you know, we had that run in the plan that we came to later where he's actually lead blocking on the same motion. And I was glad when Mike kind of flipped those. Sometimes he run the run play first and the fake off of it. He ran the fake first, and we talked about kind of like our communication between the two of us. We actually worked on the snap point. And, yeah, I mean, it worked out to perfection. I came off the fake. I couldn't believe that the safety was still coming downhill. And
12: 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That was Aaron Rodgers bringing us out of the break talking about Ben Skoranek's touchdown catch. Charlie, if I am Bengals defensive coordinator Al Golden, I am sighing and saying, you got me. I didn't cover Ben Skoranek because I might not have either.
13: And when you look back, like when Skoranek is on the field, because he is your best run-blocking receiver, with him being on that field, they were playing their keys on the scouting report. When he's in the game, high percentage of a run, and he came back with the play-action pass right there, and he was able to score a touchdown. Skoranek gets in the end zone now. He did one last year. He scored the first touchdown of last season.
12: And then how many after that?
13: Not many. But this is one that he has today. But, again, it goes back off the scouting report. When Skoranek is in there, beautiful setup by McCarthy right there. And like Aaron just talked about, he couldn't believe that he still was running wide open with that safety driving on the run action.
12: And he does get after it. Aaron Rodgers calling him a try-hard guy. That's not a, you know, backhanded compliment. He gets after it, whatever he does.
13: He gets it done. We talked that the touchdown pass. He comes up with the actual fumble recovery. People forget he was all pro. He was a Pro Bowler last year. So this guy can get it done. That's why he's on this roster.
12: Let's go back to the telephones. Mike in Bethel Park. You're up next with Mike and Charlie. Oh, Mike is not here. We'll go to Jim in Southern California. Welcome to the show, Jim.
0: Hey, Mike and Charlie, thanks for having me back. I don't know if you remember last week I called in. There were a lot of doom and gloom going on in week two, and I reminded everybody that it was an early season, and all we had to do was beat the Bengals, and we would be back in first place. And a lot of people didn't think it would happen, but it did happen. And I got to tell you, it looks to me like that offensive line today was playing some Steeler football. And so they're only going to improve. That five combination with the two new guys on the right, they got the job done. I can tell you, Mr. Lawrence up front for the on the defense side felt the pain of the double team play after play after play. I saw him get planted many times on the ground just as they wrote it up. And obviously our running back had a heck of a game when the guys up front were playing Steeler football. So that was it was fun to watch today. Certainly a heart stopper with, you know, like most Steeler Bengal games are at the end. But I kept telling my colleagues on the couch watching the game here, this was the Pittsburgh Steelers, and they were scoring in the 20s and the 30s. And so it's only going to get better. I think McCarthy's plan is going to work. I love how we're distributing the ball. We talked about last week with Charlie about getting the more use out of the middle of the field with Mount Washington and with 88, and they did it today. And I hope they continue to utilize our tight ends, because if they're going to use man-on-man on everybody else, it is difficult to man up number 80. He's just a large human being, and you cannot cover him man-on-man with a corner or a slot corner. You just can't, and you saw what happened today when they tried that. So in any event, it was a pleasure watching today's game. What a difference a week will make and a W will make, because the attitude is got to be much different around you guys there in Pittsburgh. So just wanted to say a shout out to the Steelers for not letting that game against the Patriots define them this year. And I'm excited about the season. I know we have a long way to go still on defense. We got to stop making mistakes and letting guys leak out with nobody covering them for touchdowns like we did today. That one tight end kit play, I still don't understand what happened there. We'll get it shored up. We'll get it fixed. And go Steelers. And I just appreciate you guys week in and week out giving us the opportunity, the fans, to talk football. Thanks a lot, guys.
13: Absolutely. And I laugh because, you know, for years, the tight end position between Heath and then Muth, when Darnell catches the ball, everybody go, ooh, because they want to see what's going to happen, because they know he's going to run somebody over, stiff arm somebody. And they did not want to tackle him today. In the middle of the field, the long run that he had, as soon as he caught it, the whole Bengals bench said, I wonder who's going to tackle him. And it was just beautiful to watch, because the whole stands stood up expecting him to run somebody over when everybody was afraid to tackle him.
12: Are you old enough to have been familiar with the Fat Albert cartoon?
13: Yes.
12: Bill Cosby, mm-hmm. Growing up. Not that Darnell Washington's fat. He's just very large. But the one character, Fat Albert, he's, hey, love to play tackle. And nobody can tackle him.
13: Right.
12: I mean, this guy, he's been around here a while, Chuck. They get to him every once in a while. I'd be throwing it to him a little more.
13: If you were in the stadium today, you were like everybody else. As soon as Darnell caught the pass, everybody said, ooh. That might be his new saying, ooh. Who knows? Who knows? But beautiful play by Darnell. It's great to see him involved in the offense.
12: Let's go to Vonda in Georgia. Welcome to the show, Vonda. How are you?
14: I'm good. It's a great day in Marietta. Let me tell you, our Steelers won. But, you know, I just have a few points to make. I think our offensive line looks a lot better. Our running game is getting better. But, you know, Rodgers is throwing some good passes, but they need to be caught. They really need to be caught. I really think if we keep going like this, we're going to make it to the Super Bowl. I really feel it in my heart that we're going to do it this year.
12: I love the enthusiasm. Let's worry about Cleveland Thursday night. Kind of take them one at a time. I hate to sound like a cliched coach, but I'm not taking anything lightly with the Browns. They're 2-1.
13: Right.
12: They're doing something right.
13: They are, and to your point, I mean, they're around the team. They do have a good feeling about where this season can go. If you heard Aaron Rodgers a couple weeks ago when he talked about his presser, and he said, this is the reason why I came back, because I believe that this team is capable of going far. Now, we need to see the proof, but it just has to take it week by week. This was a good start here today.
12: Anything else on your mind, Vonda?
14: I think that's about it. But I'm telling you guys, I really think this is our year, and I'm really good about these things, okay?
12: Okay, I'll take your word for it. I'll start making plans. Thanks for the phone call, and thanks to Caliente Pizza and Draft House. Where is the Super Bowl this year, Charlie? We got to start getting on.
13: L.A.
12: Thanks to Caliente Pizza and Draft House, the Pizza of Champions, and RE/MAX Select Realty. 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
2: Rodgers play action pass, rolling out, throws to the right flat, complete to Darnell Washington, steps out of a would-be tackle, races down the right sideline, lumbering down, still on his feet, inside Bengals territory, all the way down to the 33-yard line, tiptoeing the big man down the sideline.
11: The ball goes to the open guy, and every now and then we have some plays where Darnell's, you know, kind of blocking and leaking out. And I'm just trying to get the ball to him so he can catch and turn. Because once he catches and turns, you saw today, I threw him a little stick route. The guy hits him at 5 yards, and he just kind of turns and rumbles for another five. You know, he's such a weapon.
12: 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Back to the telephones we go. David in Myrtle Beach, you're up with Mike and Charlie. How are you, David?
4: Hey, Mike. Hey, Charlie. How are you guys?
12: Doing well. That was quite a game, wasn't it?
4: Perfect. Yeah, I'm down here in Myrtle Beach for my bachelor party, and I was just calling to thank you guys. First and foremost, thank you very much, Charlie Batch, for all that you do for the Munhall community. You are definitely an inspiration to the whole community. I'm from Munhall. I'm down here for my bachelor party. You're doing a fantastic job with everything. My call today was I saw DK Metcalf with 3 catches on 5 targets for, 31 yards and 1 touchdown. I'm concerned as a quarterback, Charlie. I wanted to get your take on what your opinion is. I think he may stink, and I'm concerned. I just wanted to hear what your thoughts were when Aaron Rodgers is putting the ball right where he needs to be, and DK's not making any plays, not to mention the hold. That's just unacceptable. I think he's a number two at best, but I just wanted to hear your opinion, Charlie.
13: Yeah, I'm not going as quite as far as saying he stinks. I'm not there. But I think when you get to the point of just – I think he's just starting to kind of second-guess himself, and that's something that he can't do. 3 catches today, mm-hmm. 31 yards. He could have had a 4th one for a touchdown, and his numbers could have been better. Who knows how the rest of the game goes if he catches that one early in the ball game? So these are things that he just has to continue to work on. For me, I want to see that number 2 and that number 3 receiver continue to now take some of the pressure off of DK, and that this up until this point – I just haven't seen that consistently. That's why I'm not ready to give up on DK yet. He just needs something to compliment him right now.
4: It has to be frustrating as a quarterback to put the ball where it needs to be, and he's still not making the catches. Like Aaron's doing everything he needs to do, and DK's just not catching the ball, and he's getting paid a lot of money to do so.
12: Well, the only thing I'd add, David, by the way, I appreciate you telling us you're Don Myrtle Beach twice. enjoy the emphasis on Don Myrtle Beach. I mean, DK Metcalf's 28 years old. He's the Greek god of wide receivers from a physical standpoint. Do I think he is Jamar Chase? No, but he has 3 1,000-yard seasons on his resume. He's got another 992-yard season, 967. He scored 10 touchdowns, 12 touchdowns, 8 touchdowns. They're still trying to figure it out here. And, you know, the guy we saw the first 2 weeks, I don't believe that's representative of who DK Metcalf is. The guy today was starting to trend in a better direction, but also add this. There's not an alternative. They're not going to go out and trade for Jamar Chase. Roman Wilson is not going to all of a sudden elevate to number one wide receiver status. Jeremy Bernard's not going to do that. Pittman's not going to do that. They got to keep working with Metcalf and get more out of him more often. And to quote the guy that used to coach here, I think there's more meat on that bone.
13: Absolutely. And this is where you have to get him involved early to let your quarterback know, hey, you're getting into a rhythm, you're getting into a flow, because there were opportunities. Even last week against New England, there was a time that Aaron Rodgers, I thought whenever New England was going from cover 3 to cover 2 that he had a chance to throw a deep route over top of the linebacker with Robert Spillane that was covering him. For whatever reason, Aaron chose not to throw it. There was another chance in this game here. It was kind of a mini boot to the left. DK was running a high corner route. I thought Aaron was going to reset his feet, get his shoulders around and launch one. It would have been about a 60-yard throw, but he chose not to do it there. So, again, is that something because of what happens early that he's not taking those chances against DK? Who knows? Only they can answer that question. I just know that there are opportunities out there. Hopefully he gets those opportunities when he gets the one-on-one, because right now the way that defenses are playing him, they're keeping him inside and in front and not allowing him to take the top off.
12: Anything else,
0: David? I appreciate you guys taking my call. No, I appreciate you guys taking my call. Charlie, my Aunt Holly says hello. God bless. Go Steelers and go Ironmen. Thank you guys very much.
12: Let's move on to Jerry and Braddock. You're up with Mike and Charlie. How are you, Jerry?
3: It's actually Andre, but close enough.
12: Sorry about that. What's on your mind?
3: No problem at all, brothers. First of all, I want to say something I've been saying for the last few years is that Jaylen Warren needs to be an every down back. Whenever he's splitting time with, you know, Rico Doddle or he's splitting time with Kenny G, I've always said he was the superior back. Even though Kenny G got, you know, team MVP last year, I look at Warren as he should have been the guy he was today. He should be out there killing it. He could have had almost 200 yards rushing if that 80, you know, whatever yard run hadn't been called back. What do you guys think about Jaylen Warren? I know he's a phenomenal back, but should he be an every down back? And if so, why hasn't he been up until, you know, an injury?
12: I think there's been some concerns about how much pounding can he take every week, because he's not the biggest guy. But, boy, I'm with you. He sure looked like a number one back today, and that's not the first time he's looked like a number one back. And, Charlie, I thought it was interesting. Mike McCarthy said when Dowdle's available, they have a 1-2 punch. Today they had a one punch.
13: And that's it. And when you look at Jaylen Warren, he has put film on that teams are that they're trying to limit his ability because of his big play capability. You saw him in a preseason game take 170 yards. But again, when you put on a performance like this, 87 yards, people are going to say he still has the speed. You don't have the 1-2 punch. You're not going to have Rico Dowdle available for Thursday. Again, it goes back to my philosophy. If you play a game and don't finish it, your chances of playing the following week are slim. Rico didn't play today. Don't expect him on Thursday. Hopefully, there's an outside chance. Come that Colts game on October 11th, that Sunday, I think that's the date of the game, that's when maybe we see Rico back. But in the meantime, I still want to see a lot of Jaylen, because I believe that this guy is a capable number one running back in this league.
12: Andre, thanks for the phone call, and thanks to Caliente Pizza and Draft House, the Pizza of Champions, and RE/MAX Select Realty, Get Seen, Get Sold, for bringing us this hour of the Pittsburgh Steelers Audio Network postgame show. The show continues right here on the Steelers Audio Network.
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30: 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Baltimore just blocked a field goal to maintain a 17-13 lead over the Dallas Cowboys. Charlie, Aaron Rodgers mentioned had some success on third downs. 7 conversions today on 15 attempts, I believe it was. 12 attempts, 58.3%. They had a combined 5 third down conversions in their first 2 games.
13: And that is something that you wanted to get better on. Like you mentioned, 5 of 25, if I'm not mistaken, heading into this game here. And when you look at where they were at, 7-12 here today, that is winning football.
30: Let's go back to the telephones. Chuck in Charlotte. You're up next with Mike and Charlie. How are you, Chuck?
31: Hey, guys. First time listening. It'll be first time for a long time now since Brock Hoffman's on the team. I've trained him, coached him, coached with his daddy forever. I told all the other shows, want to tell y'all, the alpha dog is in now. He will not come out. You will see the production be like today every day. You will see Thursday night because he's going to stick it up Cleveland's ass for letting him go too. I don't know why they're having the best guy in the league that's not drafted. I don't know why these owners are not wanting to play him. The players were going to Mike wondering why he wouldn't start in the first 2 games. But he told Rooney that after that game New England, that he was going to do it his way and going to start the people that started. You see the production. He did the same thing in Dallas when he took over for Zach Martin. He's an alpha dog. He's a blue steel collar worker, perfect for the Pittsburgh Steelers, and the only guy could play all three as a starter, left guard, center, and right guard, and you will see the mentality, and he will not let them lay down. He will get in somebody's face. He will have the attitude right. You see the running game. Look at when he was in Dallas. When he was in, I think he lost 3 ball games out of 18. And the offensive production. Numbers don't lie. You saw it today, and that's the way it will be. The rookie said, I want him in beside me because he can call the whole defense from the right guard, center, or wherever because he's that smart. He's that kind of football player. And you will see it the rest of the year. Mark it down. You heard it here first. And he will be the best offensive lineman on Pittsburgh, and they will gel, and they will rock and roll. Guys, have a great show.
13: Yeah.
30: Appreciate that.
13: That was right on point. And that was a lot of the things that we heard in the preseason. But, again, when you talked about Mike McCarthy talking about these rotations and trying to get everybody in, I wonder if the plan was to have him start along Max the entire time. But, unfortunately, Max got hurt in training camp, and they went with the two guys that were here last year. I don't know. That's just what I'm guessing, and I'm speaking out loud when it comes to it. But, again, the production is there. It's not a secret as it relates to these two play. They almost rushed for 200 yards. So let's see if that continues throughout the course of the season.
30: Certainly he's got experience on his side. He's been in the league. He started games in the league, Brock Hoffman. I was a little surprised at training camp. You know, we never saw Spencer Anderson get dislodged from right guard and work at other positions. Even going back to OTAs, they came out with that starting five, and that was the starting five. They just didn't play together very much.
13: Correct.
30: But, hey, sometimes a little experience goes a long way. And Brock Hoffman has played in this league, and the whole group played well today.
13: When I look at what I saw today here by Brock Hoffman helping that young rookie out, it reminded me of last year when Isaac Seumalo was here helping the young Troy Fontana on that – or, I'm sorry, Broderick Jones last year whenever they were playing in that particular tandem. This is something that we're going to continue to see. Great start. Glad to see Brock doing his thing and contributing here today.
30: Appreciate Chuck and Charlotte's enthusiasm. I don't know that he'll be their best offensive lineman. I don't think he needs to be their best offensive lineman. They got two number one picks playing both tackle spots now. They got a second round pick in Zach Frazier, who I'm so happy to see him bounce back because I was really surprised what went on in New England. And I think that's a guy that can be an all pro. And he certainly stepped up to the plate today and had help. Had a lot of help from Brock Hoffman.
13: Oh, yeah.
30: Had help from Mason McCormick.
13: And this is where we're going to see because Spencer Anderson, he has that broken bone right now. We don't know how long it's going to take. But if Brock Hoffman continues to play this way, may not be a job available when he comes back in because Brock is solidifying that.
30: You're listening to Steelers Audio Network. I'm Mike Pursuta. Thanks for joining us. Our next broadcast is at 6:15 this Thursday night, October the 1st, before the Steelers meet the Cleveland Browns. 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
30: 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Mike Pursuta and Charlie Batch with you. Summing up Steelers 30, Bengals 27. Let's go back to the telephones. Kevin in Vegas, you're up next with Mike and Charlie. How are you, Kevin?
8: Hey, pretty good, guys. How you doing?
30: Doing well. What's on your mind tonight?
8: Just enjoying life. Hey, I don't know if you remember last year, you know, because I've always been pretty honest and, you know, what I think factual with the Steelers. I called in after we won in Ireland last year and said, you know, the DK thing was an aberration. And then I called you guys and said we were going to get run by the Texans. So I'm going to completely switch it up. So all the comparisons of Mike to Mike ended somewhat today, but they're really Thursday night's the key. If McCarthy goes into Cleveland and plays a good Browns team instead of a losing Browns team on a short week, and he goes in there and wins, there should be no more conversations as far as this is the same old team and it's the same old offense and it's the same old issues, et cetera. This team was incredibly different from an offensive standpoint that we've seen in a long time. They broke a streak of 99 consecutive games of not putting more than 7 points up in the first quarter as an offense.
30: 69.
8: No, offense. I'm not talking about...
30: Yeah. 69 games without more than 7 points in the first quarter.
8: So when's the last time they scored more than 7 points in the first quarter of a game? Offensively. Not the team, the offense. 2020. So count them up. So if I'm wrong, but count them up. So I'm just saying ahead of time. I said they were 10-7 or 9-8 before the season started, depending on the home game against Denver. And if they get in the playoffs and they're not at Buffalo, they're going to win a playoff game. So I'm extremely excited about where they're at right now. Do we still need a franchise quarterback? Obviously, without fail. Maybe it's Drew, maybe it's not. But this is a multifaceted offense, and that defense is not bad. It's not great. But this is a team that can win a playoff game, and I haven't said that in a decade. So I'm extremely excited right now. I think they played great today. And Max was amazing coming in for his first game.
30: Yeah, appreciate the enthusiasm. I would just caution you a little bit. It's 2-1. It's a good start. Cleveland's going to be challenging, and there's going to be a lot of challenging games after that. But relative to your suggestion about comparing Mike McCarthy to Mike Tomlin, I think that'll come up again in January.
5: Right. And again, it's early in the season. Is it a finished product? Absolutely not. There are things that they need to work on. Conditioning is one of them. And as they continue to go on, once you get to that four-game mark, now you start to kind of set the tone as it relates to who and what your identity is. They're inching onto that because of the game on Thursday night. They just have to build on it. Because if they go out on Thursday and lay an egg, guess what? We'll be talking and repeating what we talked about last week. So this is something that they just have to continue to build on.
8: Absolutely right.
30: Anything
8: Charlie.
30: Else, Kev?
8: Thursday night is the key. No, I think Charlie's absolutely right, and so are you. Thursday night's a key to how we view this team compared to how we viewed them for the last 5 to 10 years. And so, of course, they have things to clean up. AR's got to get a little bit, you know, more accurate on some of those deep balls. He missed a couple today. And the offensive line still needs to, you know, clean some things up. The biggest thing they need to clean up right now is I like the defense. But they're going to have to move out of so much zone because other teams are going to start just dumping it in the middle, sort of like Cincinnati did today. And then finally we got a little pressure at the end of the game and secured the victory. But that team looks more disciplined and focused right now than what I've seen in a long time. And again, Thursday night will speak a lot to where we're going the rest of the season.
30: Appreciate the call, Kevin. Make some good points. I would also suggest that this is potentially a better team. Derek Harmon's a second-year guy. That defensive line is developing. The offensive line is developing. You got Pittman and Bernard in the wide receiver room. I think they've done some more things personnel-wise, and some guys are growing naturally into their roles, and they're potentially better this year.
13: Yeah. I agree 100%. And I want to double-check if we can find this out before we get off the air as it relates to, was it what, 99 or 69? I was under the impression it was 69 games.
30: As am I, yeah. So, I can't remember a game where they scored two defensive scores in the first half.
13: Right.
30: First quarter. Maybe it was 1-1. I don't know. That's semantical. It's over. It's in the rearview mirror.
13: Right, and we'll hope to get an answer for you if we can before the end of the
30: show. I'm not even going to look for it because I don't care. The streak is over no matter how long it was. They have now scored more than 7 points in the first quarter in one consecutive game.
13: There we go. Let's make it two.
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2: 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Mike Pursuit and Charlie Batch with you, putting the finishing touches on our review of Steelers 30, Bengals 27 here at Acrisure. Charlie, last thing about that, however many games it was that they failed to score more than 7 points in the first quarter. I've always been more concerned with how many points they score at the end of four quarters.
3: Right. I'm with you on it.
2: And I mean, it's one of those statistical things that people gravitated to, and it's unusual, but
3: it almost was 70 if you want to look at it, because they were driving. If they picked up the first down, they probably would have ran the clock out in the first quarter. We would be talking about this after a win anyway. So, again, I'm glad it's over. We don't have to worry about that stat.
2: They won a lot of those games.
3: Yes.
2: Is the point. Let's go back to the telephones. Juan in South Carolina. How are you, Juan?
4: Hey, good evening, guys. How y'all guys doing?
2: You sound a little subdued.
4: Hey, I'm gonna tell you a funny story. I missed the game today, but I saw the highlights. The reason why I missed the game, I was in Brownies Land. I was working in Brownies Land. I had to catch a flight back home to get back home today, so I'm gonna watch the highlights. But I'm seeing and hearing good things, so that's a good thing about it. So I'm gonna tell you guys, ready? They're ready for us now. In Cleveland on Thursday night, they're already. They were talking trash to me all throughout the airport.
2: I bet they're ready. They're 2-1, just like the Steelers.
4: Like I said, I didn't really watch the game. I just saw highlights of that on the flight, but I'm about to go in the house and look at it. But hey, what about the O-line? I know our guy Wolf is smiling in heaven, because for him to get inducted to the Hall of Honor, and look what the Hogs did for him today.
2: Yeah, they really, really stepped up. And, Charlie, they needed to.
3: They did. And they needed to. And Mike McCarthy talked about controlling the line of scrimmage, getting this run game going. It was dormant the first 2 weeks of the year. And lo and behold, they were able to turn that corner. This is exactly what they need. Because when you do that, it opens up the play action game.
2: Well, I appreciate the call. Get inside and look at that game tape. Get it reviewed up and get ready for Cleveland on Thursday night. 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
2: 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Mike Pursuta and Charlie Batch, one more segment here to put a bow on Steelers 30, Bengals 27. Charlie, our colleague Missy Matthews reporting to me via text that they were blasting Eye of the Tiger in the locker room when everybody first got in there after the game. Also, TJ Watt, I'd love to know the time to throw of Burrow. Seemed like the Flacco plan from last year. It was coming out quick.
3: Yes, it was.
2: The Bengals absolutely respected the Steelers' pass rush, and one of our callers made the point about tackling the catch. That was so vital today because the Steelers, I think, had more catch little and run far than the Bengals.
3: Right, and that's, again, that's the game plan, respecting the pass rush of this defense. And, again, if it worked before, let's do it again. And that's why you saw Burrow having a time. It seemed like at one point I'm thinking to myself, did we even touch him? And it didn't.
2: Right at the end, it did.
3: Right at the end. That was it. One time is what you needed. You got it.
2: Let's get one more call in. Max from Houston, you're finishing off the show tonight. Max, how are you?
14: Good. Glad to make it. Last week I was on hold, and the topic is still relevant. I was going to asked about were the Steelers hurting not having Isaac on the line. Not that I disagree with letting him go, but nobody was calling audibles. I'm not sure Zach

0: He just wants to play, let the veteran guys call out the defenses as far as what they're looking to do. Run blocking, you saw that here today.
1: What else you got for us, Max?
2: Texans aren't looking so good. They're just not looking good this year at all. I don't know. Kind of disappointing. And maybe Atlanta's better than we gave them credit for on week one after the way they beat Green Bay. We're 2-1. The season doesn't really start until week 5 or 6 anyways, where you know how everybody is. We win at Cleveland. We're 3-1 in the first quarter. Tomlin used to break things up into quarters. So things are looking positive, hopefully.
0: Yeah, they are. And one thing I will caution people on, look at the Houston Texans. They said they're 0-3. You'll start seeing all of these stats about the probability of making the playoffs. There were only two teams that made it, and they were the Houston Texans in 2 years. So do not write them off because they have a heck of a coach down there, and it's going to be an interesting game in December when they do face off on Sunday night.
1: Yeah, I appreciate the phone call, Max. Yeah, you know, you don't win anything at this time of the year, but you don't want to be 1-4 when you figure out who you are either.
0: Right.
1: I know this much, Charlie. I was looking at these two games because they're in such tight proximity. Cincinnati and Cleveland, the Steelers facing that at 1-1. I'd have been happy with 2-2. Probably still would, but now that you're 2-1, why not get a little greedy and go beat the Browns?
0: And this is how you have to do it, because if you win the game on Thursday, it gives you the mini bye after the weekend, smiling as you prepare for Indianapolis coming back in or Akershore.
1: That's going to do it for us. 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Local coverage will begin again at 4 p.m. this coming Thursday. That's October the 1st, before the Steelers visit the Cleveland Browns. As my old buddy Sean McDowell used to say on Afternoon Drive on WDVE, the calls always mean so much. Thanks to Brian LaMartina for running the show. Thanks to Shirtless Tom Offerman for getting things kicked off this morning and for stewarding our show to its completion. Thanks for finding us, however, and wherever you found us. Until next time, for Charlie Batch, Mike Pursuta. This has been the Steelers postgame show on the Steelers Audio Network. Good night, everybody.
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6: The Pittsburgh Steelers postgame show is presented by Caliente Pizza and Draft House, the pizza of champions.
7: So that's what it's supposed to look like. A running game, explosives, third down conversions, a touchdown pass to DK Metcalf. Mike McCarthy had talked about turning down the offensive volume in advance of hosting the Bengals. What transpired after the ball got kicked off was what happens at the confluence of execution and relentlessness. McCarthy didn't bend his game to the demands of the AFC North. He continued to coach, coax, and cajole the type of game he wants his Steelers to play, even in the AFC North, apparently. What ensued was a shootout against Joe Burrow that was anybody's game with 8:45 left in regulation. This wasn't a rock fight. This was shotgun and three wides on both sides, even on third and short. The offense finally showed up. The defense was vulnerable, but still managed to keep Burrow and the best wideout tandem on the planet from exploding. Yes, Ja'Marr Chase and T. Higgins had their moments, as did Dexter Lawrence, but nobody in Tiger Stripes wrecked the game. That honor was reserved for Derek Harmon and Sebastian Joseph Day, the former getting to Burrow and separating him from the ball with everything at stake, and the latter pouncing on Burrow's fumble to seal the deal. On to Cleveland. Good afternoon and welcome back to Acrisure Stadium and welcome to the Steelers postgame show brought to you by RE/MAX Select Realty. Get seen, get sold here on the Steelers Audio Network. Mike Pursuta and Charlie Batch with you in the wake of Steelers 30, Bengals 27. Charlie, have you exhaled yet?
8: What a game. And needed to make a play defensively, and they were able to pull it off. And like you talked about, it was going to be a shootout. They knew they had to score points. Mike McCarthy said he had 31 written down, and he was close enough to it. But again, they needed to win this game. And coming into it, I said we're going to learn a lot about this football team, especially from a resiliency standpoint. They showed up and was able to deliver.
7: Yeah, and I think we would have learned a lot had they not finished it. Mm-hmm. But it's always better to finish it and get the W.
8: Absolutely.
7: Let's get right to the telephones. Keith in Virginia, you're batting leadoff today. What's on your mind?
9: Hey, what's up, Mike? Hey, what's up, 16? How you doing, man?
8: Doing well. Hey, how about yourself?
9: All right, doing well, man. I'm from Pittsburgh, old school Hill District guy, man. I'm in Homewood, man. But I served my country in the United States Air Force, and I decided to stay here in Virginia, man, and raise my family down here. Anyway, man, hey, you know what? Mike, your intro was so positive, man. It's hard for me to be a little be negative, man, but I got to throw a little touch of that in there. But it was a great game. I think Max did a great job. The right side of the line seemed like they held up. Warren did a hell of a job. I know there's a couple of passes that Aaron Rodgers wish he could have had back. Mount Washington, I hope you guys really talk about his contribution and what he's doing right now, man. And that block by Pat Freiermuth to open up the game was awesome. But my negative, and I hope you guys will talk about it, man. I don't know, man. Maybe I'm being too hard on this young man. But Metcalf, man, that's a lot of money, man, for that little for that kind of production. I'm glad the man had a touchdown. I would have liked to have seen him, man, being able just to get back, man, and just keep stacking. But he had two serious holding penalties. And the second one, the man is so damn big, man. Excuse my language. And he don't even need to hold no quarterback. He's so darn big. And it's just frustrating to see, you know, that, you know, he had, I guess, a better game with 31 yards. But I don't know. I want your take on that. But all in all, hey, look here. You can always learn from a dub. I enjoy the shows, guys, and I look forward to your comments. Thank you, and God bless. Bye-bye.
7: Appreciate the call, and thank you for your service, Keith. Yeah, I'm with you. They need more out of DK Metcalf, but at least it was a step in the right direction. It was three catches on five targets. He caught a touchdown pass. They have made no secret of the fact that they're going to continue to feature him and throw him the ball, Charlie, and he's just going to have to get a little more inconsistent. But 3 of 5 is better than 8 for 19.
8: Right, absolutely. And those are things, and his numbers could have been better. Aaron, and I'm sure he'll talk about it in his presser, he missed DK on a scramble drill, which that could have been another touchdown pass that he could have had on the day. His numbers could have been a little bit better, but I understand the point of the holding and those type of things, especially at critical moments, because it took away two big plays when that happened. Unfortunately, it happened. When I'm looking at it, I didn't necessarily think it was a hold. They could have kind of let that go.
7: Kind of ran right behind.
8: And it was almost like the referee was looking for him to throw his hands up in that particular point, but he didn't. And I think that's why the call was made, but it took away a great play in that particular case. But he knows he has to get better. There's no question about it.
7: Let's get one more in before the break. Thomas in South Carolina. How are you, Thomas? Welcome to the show.
10: Hey, how's it going, guys? Thanks for having me on. I'm 20 years old. I've been a Steeler fan for about 9 years. I've watched every single game and been a diehard fan, and they haven't won a playoff game yet. And I think this is the team to do it. I think if they continue to get better like we saw today, I mean, they played a sloppy game today, and they still came out and won. I think that's really impressive. I think I love Mike Tomlin, right? I think if this is a Mike Tomlin-led team, I think they lose next week at Cleveland. I think this is a huge test for Mike McCarthy. If they go and handle business in Cleveland on Thursday Night Football, I think it kind of proves to a lot of people that this isn't the same old Steelers the same old Steeler team the past couple of years. And I'm really, really excited for Thursday night.
7: Hey, I'm glad you're excited. Let me just add, this might not be the same old Browns team either. Can't wait to look at the tape of Cleveland beating Carolina. Browns are 2-1.
8: Who would have thought when the schedule came out that the Browns of all people, not the Steelers, but the Browns would be playing for first place in October. Here we are as we get to this particular game on Thursday. But, hey, this is it. Who knows what's going to happen. But I just don't think that the Steelers will have any letdown in this particular point. I think they're going to gain on the momentum that they have today.
7: We shall see. We don't have to wait long. Thomas, thanks for the phone call. 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
4: 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Max, we chatted briefly in the break room before the show started. I couldn't tell you what happened between the wide receivers and the DBs when the Steelers had the ball, because I had my binoculars focused on the offensive line and number 97 for Cincinnati in particular. And from my perspective, Zach Frazier had a hell of a game. Brock Hoffman helped a lot out often on double teams. Mason McCormick helped out often on double teams. Even Troy Fautanu got a look or two. And Lawrence ended up with two sacks and four tackles and three tackles for a loss and two quarterback hits, but he didn't wreck the game. Mission accomplished, right?
5: Mission accomplished, and the run game looked good. Jaylen Warren was running. He was making plays up the middle and then breaking it out to the outside. You didn't see this offensive line collapsing. That was my key to the game. On Friday on my show, we talked about it here in the trenches in pregame. That is my matchup of the week. It was going to be Zach Frazier versus Dexter Lawrence. And even on that holding penalty that Zach Frazier got, he still kept his hands straight. It wasn't like he was like this guy grabbing to the outside and like bear hugging him how we normally see a holding penalty. It was a long arm stab trying to create extension, and he just had more jersey than he did pad.
6: And when you look at 138 rushing today, what do you think was the difference between this week and what we've seen thus far this season?
5: Staying on blocks, Chuck. That was it. It was staying on blocks. They kept it very simple. You saw them using the toss stretch zone with Darnell Washington on the pin edge to the outside. And more often than not, he got the pin, or you're doing a wraparound with the offensive line trying to create that funnel when they were going to the outside. And then inside, man on man, keeping it nice and tight and things going north and south. And, of course, the nickname I give Jaylen Warren, always falling forward. He was always falling forward today.
4: Mm-hmm. We talked on the pregame about the big change on the right side, Brock Hoffman and Max Ehanecheur. Hey, everybody knew Ehanecheur was going to play. They didn't draft him to lead the band at halftime. But I think it would have been inaccurate to single out Dylan Cook and say he was why the offensive line was poor the first 2 weeks. I thought it was poor across the board. I thought Frazier was terrible in New England, and I thought he was great today, and I thought the rest of them followed suit. It's almost like they just got a little feel for it. Hey, okay, this is what we've been waiting on, and they worked as a unit today, and 71, some help from a tight end, but didn't see him lose the game.
5: No, he did not lose the game, and Tarly could talk about this. The quick game that was enacted was also by design, like a lot of those swing routes to the outside, a lot of the quick hitters, just because you didn't want to get him an extended pass rush against Miles Murphy, because the one time he did, that led to the trio sack on Aaron Rodgers. But for the most part, they did a good job of using the motions, getting things to where leverage was key in this game, and allowing him to just be aggressive most of the game, which I thought that was the thing. If you're going to go and create a new right side with Brock Hoffman and Max Ehanecheur, I want to send them going forward as much as possible. So a lot of the play action as well. They're allowed to go be aggressive. So the run game had to hit to allow those backers to suck up and give you some good options. And also, this Bengals team doesn't blitz, so not a lot of decision-making. Once he had his guy.
4: Well, I thought they would after last Sunday.
5: You would have thought so, but they still had held in a lot of four-man rush situations. So it made it clear for Ehanecheur, this is my guy. I cannot let this guy beat me. It wasn't like you're trying to switch off and a lot of stunts and twists. And it kept it very simple in the game. Plan.
6: And let's keep on the young guy there, Max. I know you're calling the game, but as you're watching that offensive line there was two sacks here today, but how did you think the offensive line did as they were holding up in pass protection?
5: I mean, miles apart from what we saw last week. I mean, this offensive line, you saw
4: this is
5: a certain
4: jelly. We were going to have.
5: This is what we thought week one was going to look like. It just happened to be week three. So you saw them go through all of the errors. And I think also Mike McCarthy, Brian Angelico, it looked like it was simplified communication. Whereas week one and two, it was a lot of crossing, and guys didn't really know where the mic point was, and it changed. You saw a lot less of that today. You saw a lot clean and then line up and run it type of situations.
4: Max, another aspect of the team that was perceived to be a strength was the defensive line. And not a ton of sacks, but they got pressure with four. They got better as the game went on. And I particularly thought they did a good job of containing Burrow. He got away a couple times, but he's better than people think at finding those lanes and running the football. And the defense able to seal the deal with a four-man rush at the end.
5: Yeah,
4: that was also the D-line we've been waiting on.
5: Well, the D-line applied pressure, and they kept coming on outside pressure, like forcing into a funnel. The problem was, and Charlie, you can speak to this, when that running back, when they were flaring him out, you would pull the guy that would be in the middle, sitting there for the check down, but the check down guy is running a swing route or a wheel route to the outside, so he had that opening. So those two runs were literally a product of design because they flared out the back instead of having him come do a middle check down. So that gave him a couple of those lanes, but I loved what I saw. And once again, at the most pivotal moments, the defense has to have those got-to-have-it plays, yep. And Derek Harmon stepped up and played big and really showed you why he was a first-round pick a year ago.
6: And a guy to have it plays here, and I know we're running short on time. Talk about Patrick Queen in the middle. He had 13 tackles here today. Last week he had an interception. Now all of a sudden another 13 tackles on top of that.
5: Oh, just amazing. And the biggest tackle, that Chase Brown wheel route over here near midfield, where I was like, oh, my God, if he doesn't make that play, that's about 7-8 yards, and you're pushing into Evan McPherson's zone, and he diagnosed it. He hit downhill, and to get that 5-yard loss, that was the biggest tackle he made all day. He was all over the place and played. I said, Queen became king in that moment.
4: Max, great stuff. We'll talk to you again sooner rather than later.
5: Talk to you guys Thursday night.
4: That was Max's Takeaways with Max Starks. 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
14: Burrow gets a snap, play action pass, rolling back, some pressure coming, Derek Harmon gets it, tracks it down, ball is loose, a battle for it along the ground, who's got it? 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
4: 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Charlie, welcome to the new age NFL. If you're going to be a great defense, you have to make that one play when you really need to make it.
6: And that's it. When you go almost 58 minutes without making that play or at least getting to Joe Burrow, you have to get to it. Derek Harmon made the biggest play of the game by being able to get the pressure, not only get the sack, but strip the ball out as well and create that turnover. Big play by Harmon.
4: Yeah, and they made a few before that, but the game's on the line there.
6: Correct.
4: And it's you're going to win or you're not.
6: Yeah, if you would have just looked at Burrow's stats, and for whatever reason they did not complete the game and he walked out here with a loss, you'd have looked and said, wow, they didn't touch Burrow at all. But in this particular case, walking away from it, that is the play that made the difference in this game.
4: Let's go back to the phones. Trevor in the basement. You're up next with Mike Persuda and Charlie Batch.
15: Hey, Mikey, I need to get this straight. It's Tyler from the basement.
4: Oh, sorry. My bad.
15: Hey, what do you got, Tyler? How you doing on this fine, beautiful Sunday down the North Shore?
4: That was an outstanding football game. How you doing?
15: Oh, wonderful. Hey, I just want to give a shout-out to my buddy Tyann from WJAC Sports in Johnstown. He's a Bengals fan driving home from on 376 East right now, probably wiping away her tears. Guys, I was at the game. I know it's only one, but I just want to say I probably haven't been this excited since my youngest boy, Finn, was born. The offense is back, and we had a running game today. Jalen played one hell of a game. I give complete credit to Big Mike for turning that dreadful, dreadful offense we saw last week right around in a week and making the necessary changes to the right side of the O-line. I bet Big Mike's down Permanis right now putting in his order for an iron and a Pittsburgher.
4: He earned it. I'll tell you, I was curious to see how Mike McCarthy would respond, Charlie, when he talked after the New England game about turning down the volume, you know, significantly cutting down that offensive menu. I thought they were going to have to dumb this game down, rely on their defense, and try to slug it out like we've seen so many times. As I mentioned in the open today, Mike McCarthy played Mike McCarthy ball, not AFC North ball.
6: He absolutely did. And when you hear last week, he talked about they didn't have a good week of practice, and he didn't feel good about it based off the way that they practiced. But this week, like you said, dumbed it down just a little bit, making sure that communication was clean for that young Max Ihonachor starting for the first time. They did that. And again, learnings about this team, because a lot of people outside of Steelers Nation thought that they were going to lay down. They didn't have a chance against the Bengals.
4: A lot of people inside. inside Steeler Nation thought they were going to lay down and didn't have a chance against the Bengals.
6: That's possible, too. But it's
4: Have you forgotten last week's spank of phone calls?
6: Yeah, you're right about that, Micah. You really are. And when you look at what he was able to do today, putting these points up on a board, not a defensive touchdown by any means. 30 points was all by the offense. And being able to turn it around 1 week later, this is exactly what you were hoping for.
4: Got anything else for us, Tyler?
15: Yeah, hey, they squandered away some key opportunities on the offensive side of the ball with field goals. But, you know, the defense came to life when it mattered and put the game away. Here we go.
4: Yeah, I didn't think it was perfect by any stretch, but I have great respect for that Cincinnati team. I thought coming into the season, Cincinnati was the favorite. We'll see how it plays out from here, but a big step in the right direction for the Steelers. Jeff in Ohio, you're up next with Mike and Charlie. How are you, Jeff?
16: Good afternoon, gentlemen. Mike, you hit a couple of my points. I thought Frazier, great job. O-line was moving people. Great to see a running game. And I kind of wanted to throw this out. I thought Coach Mike did a really good job in that first series of using the pass to set up the run. And that first drive was really, really nice. And O-line, great. Obviously, a lot of positives. One of the things that I thought kind of was, this is more of a question, I guess, for Charlie, that might have been a problem, the getting the plays in on time. And this is just a small thing. Obviously, you're happy about the win. But we had, what, four timeouts? We blew four or five with not getting the call in. Is it on Aaron, not making decisions or trying to do too much? Or is it late from the sideline for Coach Mike getting those in?
6: It would have to be Coach Mike getting the play in late because he's calling the play, and sometimes at 15 seconds, well, not at sometime, at 15 seconds, the helmet communicator is cut off by the league. So if you miss that window, now you're sitting there figuring out what you want. To your point, four of the timeouts that were used because of delay of game penalties. One of them was a personnel issue that you weren't able to get the right personnel on. So that's five timeouts. So when you look at just something to clean up, they know you don't want this to come back to bite you. These are the timeouts that you're going to have at some point during the course of the season.
4: And it's interesting you bring that up, Tyler, because I don't know if you caught Mike McCarthy's post-game press conference, but he talked about the defensive stop on the last series, and he gave Patrick Graham, the defensive coordinator, credit for quick, clean calls. And he said, sometimes you just get it in and trust your players. You don't have to come up with the perfect call at the last second. It's better to just have them know what they're supposed to do and let them go do it. Tyler, anything else?
16: Yeah, the Cleveland game, I know a couple years ago, we had that. Oh, that's okay. No problem. The situation a couple years ago where we gave the one with Russell Wilson, we gave it away after the big Raven win. It ended up costing us a home field game and the division title. I know this is only week four and it's way too early to look at like must wins, but I really think you need to go do your job and get that W because it really tarnishes the game if you give one away in Cleveland. That you need that division win here early in the year. So I think that Thursday night one is pivotal.
4: I appreciate where you're coming from, but you know, if they lose the game, it might not be them giving it away. It might be the Browns beating them. Right. Browns are 2-1. I can't wait to get a look at what they did against the Panthers today. I'm curious, Charlie.
6: I am. To sit back and say they were able to pull these wins out, that is surprising to a lot of people, especially when you look back and see them almost sitting at the top of the division in October. Wow.
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14: Kicks to Keyshawn Williams, lost the football. It's on the ground, still on the ground. Skoranek looks like he's got it inside the 15-yard line of the Bengals. Keyshawn Williams muffed the punt, and Ben Skoranek has it, and the Steelers have a crucial turnover.
4: 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They will fight for the compensation you deserve. 1-800-94-EDGAR. Not a ton of injury news, which I think is good news. We do know that cornerback Brandon Echols was being evaluated for a concussion. I don't think he came back into the game. They were using five DBs on the final possession when they stopped Cincinnati, though we did see a lot of six defensive backs, more six defensive backs than we had seen previously. Charlie, clearly they decided to rush with four and play coverage against that explosive offense.
6: And that's how they were coming into this game, planning to attack him. Don't give up the big play when he's one-on-one. When you know it's man-to-man, you're not going to defend a Jamar Chase. This is, that guy is just that unbelievable. Force Joe Burrow to go through his reads. Hopefully you can get there on a four-man rush. That was the philosophy that worked. They were able to make the big play without a blitz by Derek Harmon at the end of the game.
4: Let's go back to the telephones. CR in Chicago. Welcome to the show, CR.
27: Hey, what's up, MC? Mike and Charlie. I just want to say, another one bites the dust, and another one, and another one. Hey, man, that was one exciting game. We were live at Hopsmith, 15 West Division, to face the D when you're in Chicago. We really had a great time. It was an ebb and a flow. The special team did their thing. The offense team did their thing. The defense team did their thing. The running game was an outstanding game. The tight end, everything came together. I don't want to talk about that coulda, shoulda, woulda. I want to talk about that this win was very significant, because we got the Browns coming up, and that game is going to be a game between who wins that game will lead the AFC West. Outstanding game. What do you think?
4: Yeah, can't argue with any of that. And I know everybody's excited, and, hey, it was worth getting excited about, but don't sleep on Cleveland. I'm telling you, you know, sometimes, Charlie, preseason expectations are not what we actually get.
6: Right. And this is it's amazing because, of course, the emotion that head coach Tom Monken has over there in Cleveland. And I laugh because our relationship goes back 30 years. Todd Monken was actually my receivers coach at Eastern Michigan in 1995. Wow. So that's how far me and him go back. So to see him, I'm also obviously excited about the situation that he's in, even though I'm not going to root for him on Thursday. It's just the fact that he's going to have that team completed and ready to go because that's just the manner that he is.
4: That, because I think Mike Tomlin got those guys all wound up when he
6: exactly
4: that Juju Smith-Schuster quote. Hey, what else you got, hey, CR?
27: I just really appreciate what happened today. I appreciate you guys. Steeler Nation is so proud of you guys for how you bring things to the show. And with that, I'm going to say, in the meantime, and in between time, here we go, Steelers, here we go.
4: Wes, we got to get a recording of that. Just drop it in every once in a while. Dave in Florida, you're up next. How are you, Dave?
0: Good, guys. Good. How are you?
4: Doing well. Everybody. Doing well. It was a great game.
0: Everybody's happy. I'm happy because last week I was really critical of the Steelers, but it was good to see a good performance. It's good to see the offensive line perform. I think that was Warren's longest run as a Steeler. It's a shame that it got called back. That's pretty deflating as a player to get it such a nice run like that and get it called back on a penalty. But what a big difference from last week. And, you know, hopefully we can build off of it and keep this going. Because this is, you know, this is the football that we expect to see.
4: Yeah, and I think what you saw also, Dave, the NFL is a highly competitive league. What you see one week does not necessarily mean you're going to see that the next week or for the rest of the season. And Mike McCarthy, very complimentary, and I think justifiably so, Charlie, talking about his team's resilience after the New England game. How, you know, win, lose, or tie, you got to put that one behind you and start preparing for the next opponent, and you have to prepare well to play well from where McCarthy's coming from, and the result was what it was.
6: That's it, and then you have sometimes you just play a bad game, and that's it. You got to put that in the back burner. They were able to come out this week and do exactly what they needed to do, and it was really good to see. Getting the running game going, you talked about Jaylen Warren's big run that called back. Couple plays later, I think he was still some remnants of him being tired because he should have scored on the run and his legs gave out as he ended up getting to the 5-yard line. So again, he's still working his way into football shape early in this season, and expect that because that's part of Jaylen Warren's game, the explosiveness in what you saw here today.
4: Anything else, Dave?
0: Yeah, he definitely had weary legs. Yeah, one thing I'd like to point out is you could definitely see a difference in their run defense over the last three games. So that's a good positive thing because that we've been struggling with that over the last few years. So it's, I definitely see improvement there, and hopefully that continues too. Thanks, guys. Yeah, appreciate it.
4: I would agree. You know, Charlie, so much to unpack from this game, and yet I look at one stat in particular. Steelers ran the ball 23 times for 138 yards, 6.0 pop. Bengals ran it 18 for 83 yards, 4.6 a pop. Mm. Sometimes even with Joe Burrow and Aaron Rodgers and Ja'Marr Chase, it still comes down to who can run the football.
6: Absolutely, and those are plays that you have to make. You're going to get the numbers in the box. Can you beat your man? The Steelers did it better today.
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14: As he gets a snap, back throw short underneath, it is Darnell Washington hit, bangs off the attempted tackler and wrestles forward for 5 yards. That Bengal defender hit him square, and it had no effect at all on Mount Washington.
12: What is it like for you to watch other defensive players try to tackle Darnell?
13: It's crazy. That's a big human being. So
4: that was Derek Harmon, Tom?
15: Yes.
4: Derek Harmon, who does not have to tackle Darnell Washington, fortunately for Derek Harmon. 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Today's Iron Man of the Game is brought to you by Iron Workers Local Number 5. We don't go to the office, we build it. Charlie, you got an Iron Man of note? There's a lot of candidates.
6: There is a lot of candidates. I know the obvious is we're talking about Jaylen Warren, but Ben Skowronek. That guy.
4: Oh, I like that.
6: He came in, and I first drive there, the way that he went up on that safety, attempting to block, got around him for the touchdown, but the biggest play was the turnover on the special teams right there. Play a lot of people may not see, but that was one right there that changed the game for the Steelers.
4: Good choice. I'm going to go with Zach Frazier just because I thought he had a monster of a challenge with Dexter Lawrence. And, yeah, Lawrence made a few plays. Both those guys might make All-Pro. And Frazier certainly stepped up. He had some help, but he needed to be much better. The O-line needed to be much better. He and the offensive line were much better. Let's go back to the telephones and welcome Linda in Myrtle Beach to the program. How are you, Linda?
16: Hi, guys. I'm great. How you doing?
4: Doing well. What's on your mind?
16: I know everyone's saying this, but like the O-line was just so much better to me than it looked than last week. I think they, you know, especially Dexter Lawrence, Frazier holding him, that was he had those two sacks. But I mean, other than that, he's pretty good most of the game. It's funny you played that clip of Washington. There's a great picture out there. I don't know if you saw it. It's him with the three guys dragging. He's dragging him on the field. It's a great picture of that play. And Warren, I mean, come on. You can't get any tougher than that. It's happy that we won. I know we can't beat Cleveland on Thursday nights when Cleveland's terrible. So now that they're supposedly good, I hope we can keep this momentum going and beat them on Thursday.
4: Supposedly good. Yeah, that's reasonable.
6: Yeah, you don't know. I mean, this is one thing that you can't take lightly because all you got to do is throw on last year's film with the Bengals on a short week. They went down there and lost that game when they had momentum. So they know that this is an important game because it's a division game. You're only going up the road, and this is one that you have to have. So enjoy this one. But, again, they have to turn it around because you're 3 days away, essentially, from traveling up to Cleveland, now getting in game mode to be ready to play next Thursday night.
4: Anything else on your mind, Linda?
16: That's it. Have a great night. Thanks, guys.
4: Thanks. You too. Let's keep the phone calls rolling in. Zach in Harrisburg, you're up next with Mike and Charlie.
1: Evening, guys. How y'all doing today?
4: Doing well.
1: Wow. What an intro for McCarthy into the AFC North. I got to say, it was a typical AFC North game. Heart attack till the end and stress and anxiety throughout the whole 60 minutes.
6: I agree. And this is something that they had to have all the way through. And as the clock was ticking down, the Steelers were driving. I'm like, they're going to leave too much time for the Bengals to drive down in a two-minute drill. But the Steelers' defense rose up to the occasion. And Burrow was getting close to field goal range, if he wasn't in already, but making the biggest play of the game and coming up with that turnover. That's what they needed, and that continues to gain the confidence. Let's see if they can continue to build off of it.
4: Yeah, and we've seen a couple of three games in now. We've seen the Steelers' offense close out the game against Atlanta with the four-minute offense, getting the ball back with 4:16 left and making sure Atlanta never got it back. Then today we see the defense, okay, you got a three-point lead. All you got to do is stop Joe Burrow, Jamar Chase, and T. Higgins. Go get it, boys. And they not only stopped them, they turned them over and took the ball away.
6: Absolutely, and that was one there that they needed to have. It was good to see. This crowd was electric, by the way. They impacted this game throughout the course of it. So kudos to all the fans who were in Akershore here today.
4: Great point. What else you got, Zach?
1: Yeah, you're absolutely right there. I mean, the fans are huge on it. I mean, this is, like you said, 3 weeks in, it's three different Steelers teams. Hands down, by far, this is the best team that that showed out there. But the last thing I want to say is I wonder how Myron Cope would have reacted to that strip sack fumble recovery at the end of the game there. That man's got to be rolling around right now, going crazy.
4: That probably would have been a double yoy, and I bet Bungles would have come into the description.
6: Unbelievable, man. It really was. But overall, man, it's good. And everybody's smiling. That's the beauty of this thing.
4: Appreciate the phone call, Zach. Let's go to Sean in Imperial. You're up with Mike and Charlie.
2: Hey, Mike. Hey, Charlie. Appreciate you taking the call. I think the biggest thing from this game, this is a big win for Mike McCarthy. If they lose this game, the whispers start getting loud, you know, things kind of stacking up on each other, but they didn't. They won, and now they can build on it. The question I had for you guys, you know, obviously a big game for Jalen Warren. Rodgers looked solid. We had over 400 yards of offense. It's hard to, you know, judge it off the bat, but we plugged in Hoffman and Ihonatour. How much do you think they played a role in the success of the offense today?
6: I think it was big, and what better way for you to start it off at home, because if you didn't insert him into the lineup right now, you're not going to insert him on a short week. So this was the game that you had to put him in. Unfortunately, with injuries that occurred, he had to go out there and play. And for him to do that, he showed up in a big way, and I'm glad to see him off to a good start.
4: And you get Hoffman, who's a veteran and who has started games in the league, working next to him, yes, just in case the kid needs a little veteran leadership guidance. I think the whole line was inspired, though, Sean. I'm not going to sit here and say, well, just because they put those two guys in, they're a good line now. I think that whole group played up to the expectations we all had in the preseason.
6: And this is what you want. And right now, do they still have an identity? I don't know, but it was pretty balanced here today.
4: Yeah.
6: So when you get now, you have to figure out, you went from 8 points a game to now averaging 15 points a game. So let's see if we can keep this upward trajectory right now.
4: Anything else, Sean?
2: Yeah, I was just saying, we can build on that, but I know Joey Porter is a little bit of a sensitive subject, but I think we can all agree that, you know, we're going for this thing, right? We got Aaron Rodgers at quarterback.
27: We got guys on both sides of the ball. I think we're going to try and make a real run, you know, in the postseason, and it's starting to look like Porter could get traded. If there's one position that you could target that, hey, let's try and get something back for him, what would it be?
4: I don't think he's going to get traded. I don't know if you heard his presser on Thursday. He said he intends to play this year. He does not want to be traded. It's a matter of conditioning at this point. I think you're going to see him in the Indianapolis game.
27: All right. Well, I'll be watching.
4: Thanks for the call, Sean. The Steelers postgame show brought to you by RE/MAX Select Realty. 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
14: Nowakowski motions now in the pitch to the left, and this is Warren. And Warren finds some room, crosses midfield, still on his feet, to the 45-yard line, the 40, the 35, tracked down from behind by Boye Mafe, all the way down to the 29-yard line. A weaving run left to right, nets 36 yards for the Steelers.
4: 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Back to the phones we go. Connor in Hollidaysburg, you're up with Mike and Charlie. How are you, Connor?
30: Doing pretty well after that nail-biting win, heart attack-inducing victory, but we'll take it. A win's a win. Overall, actually, even though it was a nail-biter, thought it was a pretty satisfying team win today. Every facet of the team contributed, offense, defense, and special teams. I was worried for a little bit that a couple mistakes would doom the Steelers today, but everyone rose up, I thought, players and coaches alike, and just a really good, solid team win with a couple quick adjustments that they made this week, paying off big dividends. And by the way, Mike, I agree with your assessment for Thursday. Don't sleep on the Dear Brownies, a supposedly quote-unquote good team. Shout out to Linda and Myrtle Beach.
4: They could I like be pretty that tough description.
30: Thursday night.
4: Yeah. Thursday's on the road team has a disadvantage on Thursday. I know it's not a far trip to Cleveland, but look at the historical records of the home teams on these Thursday night games. It's a challenge.
6: It is tough because on Wednesday you have to practice in the morning, and then all of a sudden in the afternoon you have to transition to travel day and get on a

0: not eye-popping on paper, but I thought it fit the opponent, and I've been really happy with how his defensive schemes have kind of been a week-to-week thing, not a one-size-fits-all thing. Am I nuts for thinking that the defense played well today?
1: No,
0: all things considered.
1: I think you make great points, particularly about the week-to-week approach. You know, Patrick Graham said when he was hired, there's no book on Patrick Graham. I don't have a Patrick Graham signature style. I do what my guys can do and what's best against the opponent we're going to play week to week. And you have seen a bunch of varied things. One constant, I love this three outside linebackers on the field thing. They're using it a lot. And Nick Herbig is the wild card. He's the guy that's moving around. It's still mostly Watt on the left and Highsmith on the right. Very few exceptions. But Herbig could line up just about anywhere. I don't know if you heard Mike McCarthy after the game. He said he thought that they were going to need 31 points to win.
2: Right.
1: I mean,
0: yeah.
1: You're playing these guys. I don't think you can just say, well, we'll hold them to 13 and win. You can say it, but it's unrealistic.
2: Yeah, you're not going to do it. And to your point, I thought the defense played really good. And, yeah, when you look at the numbers, they gave up 352 yards. That is expected when you're playing a high-powered offense like this. The one thing that they knew coming into this game, especially the veterans who have been on this team and played against Joe Burrow, the last six games – they created a turnover. Those were interceptions. They knew that was something that they can do. They got the turnover by the strip sack here today. That is seven straight games that Joe Burrow against the Steelers defense has turned the ball over. That was the difference maker here today.
1: Got anything else for us, Connor?
0: Nope. That's all. I appreciate you guys as always, and I'll be tuned in Thursday night.
1: Appreciate the phone call. Yeah, good points. You know, you got to do what you got to do to win the game.
2: Right.
1: It's not a statistical battle. Richard in Pennsylvania, you're up next with Mike and Charlie. How are you, Richard?
3: Doing good, guys. How are you guys all doing?
1: Still catching our breath.
3: I can understand that. Hey, I'm down here in Eders, Pennsylvania, which is right outside of Harrisburg, and we got the Ravens and the Eagles, and they just make me sick to my stomach. But anyways, but what I wanted to say is, like, hey, Charlie, thank you for everything you've done, for what you've done in Pittsburgh area. And, Mike, I listen to you all the time on WDVE because I drive truck all the time. So you guys are doing awesome. You keep me going. You keep everything moving. I love it.
1: But, appreciate the kind anyways, words. Thank you.
3: And I tell you what I seen today, I tell you what, Ramsey was ridiculous. He played his game today. He played really well. And I tell you what, I enjoyed watching him, and he did good, you know. And DK did good. He got his arms back. He got his confidence back, and everything like that. I enjoyed that too, also. But the only thing that concerns me, special teams. It was the every time they kicked the ball off, to Cincinnati, they came down. They were on the 40 yard line. Concerning, very concerning.
1: Valid point. That part of it should be better. But they got Chris Boswell making everything he tries. Back to that. And the huge turnover at the end of the game. Now, granted, the Bengals muffed it twice.
2: Yeah.
1: But you fall in that football, that helps you win games.
2: You have to. And that's the point right there. You have to be able to do that. I also want to touch on your point, Jalen Ramsey. That is an underestimated aspect of his game. We know he can cover, but he was in there in the run defense, putting his hat in there in the pow. It was beautiful to see.
1: He's dangerous near the line of scrimmage.
3: Absolutely.
1: And he can attack from there. Appreciate the phone call, Richard. And, again, thanks for the kind words. Thanks also to Caliente Pizza and Draft House, the pizza champions, and RE/MAX Select Realty. 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
9: For me, it was going to be turnovers. You had to force one extra possession. The Steelers were able to do that, creating two. They turned it over one. They were plus one in the turnover battle here today.
8: I'm going to go with resilience or resiliency. They needed that before the game even started. They needed that coming out in New England after how far south that went. And then they needed it today because it was punch, counterpunch. And particularly that play near the end of the first half where Roman Wilson, who already had a touchdown, gacked the ball up and turned what should have been another completion into an interception. Sometimes you got to overcome the mistakes and find a way to work around them. And the Steelers did that today in their 30-27 victory over the Cincinnati Bengals. Back to the phones we go. Dustin in Milton, PA. You're on with Mike and Charlie. How are you, Dustin?
10: Pretty good. How are you guys doing?
8: Doing well. What's on your mind tonight?
10: So, one, I love the win because I did not expect it after the last 2 weeks between how both teams played. But my thoughts and questions are, one, I'd like to hear your guys' thoughts on the holding call that screwed Jaylen Warren out of that 87-yard run. And then after that, just his DK's overall play today. I'll hang up and listen to your thoughts. Appreciate it, guys.
8: Okay, thanks for the phone call. I'll start. Not the most egregious hold I've ever seen. I saw one look at one replay, but I didn't have a problem with it, particularly since Warren was running behind Metcalf, and if he's not getting held, then maybe cornerback DJ Turner makes the tackle there, and there is no 80-yard run or whatever. I thought Metcalf was better. Charlie, it looked to me like Turner, number zero, was following him all over the field, yeah, even in the slot, and he's a tough customer to deal with. But, again, I'll take three catches on five targets and a touchdown over what we have seen the first two games. Now, still probably need a little bit more from DK Metcalf, but starting to get there.
9: And to your point, that holding penalty, yeah, it seemed like it's showing up every game. That's something that he's going to have to clean up. Maybe it's just redirecting his hand placement from the outside, putting it back inside into the shirt of the defender, just to make sure that that call is not getting made anymore, because it's almost similar over the last 3 weeks of how a holding penalty has occurred. But to the other side, when it comes to three catches, I thought he could have had a fourth for a touchdown. Aaron Rodgers just missed him on a scramble that could have bettered his numbers. So I think he's getting there. It's just trying to make sure that he continues to build the rapport with Aaron, because that combination is going to have to continue to grow as the season goes on.
8: Back to the phones. Adam in York, you're up next with Mike and Charlie. How are you, Adam?
0: I'm good. How are you guys doing?
8: Doing well. What's on your mind tonight?
0: Well, I would tell you, after 3 weeks, my blood pressure has already been strained, so that's the life of being a Steeler fan.
8: They got pills for that
0: now. My question for you guys is, what's that?
8: They have pills for that. I'm on some of those myself.
0: Oh, yeah, me too. But anyway, my question is Roman Wilson. So he had that great touchdown in the first quarter. I mean, he kind of bobbled it, but he still got it. But my question is, like, is he, I think, a viable wide receiver three? Because, I mean, that pass that he hit right in the hands, which led to that interception, which led to the Bengals scoring. But then Bernard comes in and he plays pretty good. I mean, I just don't know. Do you see an upside with Wilson? Or, I mean, do you keep playing Bernard more over him? What are you guys' thoughts on that?
8: I mean, everybody, Mike McCarthy, Aaron Rodgers, everybody I've talked to since the spring has been sky high on Roman Wilson. Rodgers was of the opinion recently, I forget exactly when he said this, but all he needs is one or two plays to kind of get him break through and break out. I thought maybe the touchdown would have been that play, but then the interception was bad. And I'll tell you what, Bernard gets in there. I noticed they were using Bernard on some three wide receiver sets, which they ended up running out of on that one catch and run play by Darnell Washington down the sideline. Ben Skoranek and Bernard both had great blocks down the field without holding. I would like to see a little competition there personally. A little more Jeremy Bernard, unless Roman Wilson can make the plays you're supposed to make, i.e. the touchdown catch, and stop making the plays that you can't have, which is that interception.
9: Yeah, and it's just consistency there. You know, you talk about hitting the big play early. They were able to do that with Roman Wilson. But, again, he drops one for an interception. But when you just look at the receiver group from a whole, a lot of drops in that group. So when you talk about DK, Bernard had one last week that led to an interception.
8: Yes, he did.
9: Roman Wilson again here today with the interception. One thing about Aaron, he's not going to stop throwing the football. It's just a matter of making sure that he continues to gain the confidence to go to you when the game is on the line. That's what those young guys have to do. And I say young because Roman essentially is that way, because he did not play his rookie year. So he's still growing into that position. And because that occurred right before the half, they didn't take him out for that. They left him in the game, and that lets you know they continue to have confidence in him.
8: I think some of this, Adam, the coaches are going to figure this out. The touchdown to Wilson, you know, everybody talks about his speed, and that was kind of a bunch left, and they got him to just run by the cornerback. You know, sometimes there's some indecision when there's three guys in close proximity and the DBs are a little uncertain, you know, who has who, and what if they cross and all that stuff. You saw that on the one touchdown to Gesicki, when it looked like there was a miscommunication between Dalen Everett and Jalen Ramsey.
9: It was one of those, I got him, you got him, you don't know.
8: And Everett, by the way, played a lot of snaps. He played a little bit for Dean, and then he played a lot for Asante Samuel in the second half. He was out there on the field at the end of the game, and Samuel was watching from the sideline. I don't know what was going on there, but I know they are high on Dalen Everett. We're a little off point here. But, yeah, if the coaches feel like they can scheme stuff up for Wilson or Bernard and it ends up working, well, then that guy's going to play.
9: Right, and it's going to continue to happen because you're going against a tough Brown secondary that you know they're going to play man-to-man. They're going to have to win their matchups, their fair share of matchups, as next week. But again, it's just a starting point from that receiver group. They know they have to get better, and those drops are starting to creep in each week.
8: Adam, we're up against the break, and we got to take it. Thanks for the phone call, and thanks to Caliente Pizza and Draft House, the Pizza of Champions, and RE/MAX Select Realty. 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
11: Snap. 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Rodgers floating as a man wide open. It's Skoranek. It's a Pittsburgh Steelers touchdown.
12: Yeah, Ben's deceptively fast. He's like a coach on the field. You know, he's a try-hard guy. So we gave him, an opportunity there. But I was glad, you know, we had that run in the plan that we came to later where he's actually lead blocking on the same motion. And I was glad when Mike kind of flipped those. Sometimes he run the run play first and the fake off of it. He ran the fake first, and we talked about kind of like our communication between the two of us. We actually worked on the snap point. And, yeah, I mean, it worked out to perfection. I came off the fake. I couldn't believe that the safety was still coming downhill. And
13: 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That was Aaron Rodgers bringing us out of the break, talking about Ben Skoranek's touchdown catch. Charlie, if I am Bengals defensive coordinator Al Golden, I am sighing and saying, you got me. I didn't cover Ben Skoranek because I might not have either.
14: And when you look back, like when Skoranek is on the field, because he is your best run blocking receiver, with him being on that field, they were playing their keys on the scouting report. When he's in the game, high percentage of a run, and he came back with the play action pass right there, and he was able to score a touchdown. Skoranek gets in the end zone now. He did one last year. He scored the first touchdown of last season.
13: And then how many after that?
14: Not many. But this is one that he has today. But again, it goes back off the scouting report. When Skoranek is in there, beautiful setup by McCarthy right there. And like Aaron just talked about, he couldn't believe that he still was running wide open with that safety driving on the run action.
13: And he does get after it. Aaron Rodgers calling him a try-hard guy. That's not a, you know, backhanded compliment. He gets after it, whatever he does.
14: He gets it done. We talked about the touchdown pass. He comes up with the actual fumble recovery. People forget he was all pro. He was a Pro Bowler last year. So this guy can get it done. That's why he's on this roster.
13: Let's go back to the telephones. Mike in Bethel Park. You're up next with Mike and Charlie. Oh, Mike is not here. We'll go to Jim in Southern California. Welcome to the show, Jim.
0: Hey, Mike and Charlie. Thanks for having me back. I don't know if you remember last week I called in. There were a lot of doom and gloom going on in week two, and I reminded everybody that it was an early season, and all we had to do was beat the Bengals, and we would be back in first place. And a lot of people didn't think it would happen, but it did happen. And I got to tell you, it looks to me like that offensive line today was playing some Steeler football. And so they're only going to improve. That five combination with the two new guys on the right, they got the job done. I can tell you, Mr. Lawrence up front for the on the defense side felt the pain of the double team play after play after play. I saw him get planted many times on the ground just as they wrote it up. And obviously our running back had a heck of a game when the guys up front were playing Steeler football. So that was it was fun to watch today. Certainly a heart stopper with, you know, like most Steeler Bengal games are at the end. But I kept telling my colleagues on the couch watching the game here, this was the Pittsburgh Steelers, and they were scoring in the 20s and the 30s. And so it's only going to get better. I think McCarthy's plan is going to work. I love how we're distributing the ball. We talked about last week with Charlie about getting the more use out of the middle of the field with Mount Washington and with 88, and they did it today. And I hope they continue to utilize our tight ends, because if they're going to use man-on-man on everybody else, it is difficult to man up number 80. He's just a large human being, and you cannot cover him man-on-man with a corner or a slot corner. You just can't, and you saw what happened today when they tried that. So in any event, it was a pleasure watching today's game. What a difference a week will make and a W will make, because the attitude is got to be much different around you guys there in Pittsburgh. So just wanted to say a shout-out to the Steelers for not letting that game against the Patriots define them this year, and I'm excited about the season. I know we have a long way to go still on defense. We got to stop making mistakes and letting guys leak out with nobody covering them for touchdowns like we did today. That one tight end kit play, I still don't understand what happened there. We'll get it shored up. We'll get it fixed. And go Steelers. And I just appreciate you guys week in and week out giving us the opportunity, the fans, to talk football. Thanks a lot, guys.
14: No, absolutely. And I laugh because, you know, for years, the tight end position between Heath and then Muth, when Darnell catches the ball, everybody go, ooh, because they want to see what's going to happen, because they know he's going to run somebody over, stiff arm somebody. And they did not want to tackle him today. In the middle of the field, the long run that he had, as soon as he caught it, the whole Bengals bench said, I wonder who's going to tackle him. And it was just beautiful to watch, because the whole stands stood up expecting him to run somebody over when everybody was afraid to tackle him.
13: Are you old enough to have been familiar with the Fat Albert cartoon?
14: Yes.
13: Bill Cosby, mm-hmm. Growing up. Not that Darnell Washington's fat. He's just very large. But the one character, Fat Albert, he's, hey, love to play tackle. And nobody could tackle him.
14: Right.
13: I mean, this guy's been around here a while, Chuck. They get to him every once in a while. I'd be throwing it to him a little more.
14: If you were in the stadium today, you were like everybody else. As soon as Darnell caught the pass, everybody said, ooh. That might be his new saying. Ooh. Who knows? Who knows? But beautiful play by Darnell. It's great to see him involved in the offense.
13: Let's go to Vonda in Georgia. Welcome to the show, Vonda. How are you?
15: I'm good. It's a great day in Marietta. Let me tell you, our Steelers won. But, you know, I just have a few points to make. I think our offensive line looks a lot better. Our running game is getting better. But, you know, Rodgers is throwing some good passes, but they need to be caught. They really need to be caught. I really think if we keep going like this, we're going to make it to the Super Bowl. I really feel it in my heart that we're going to do it this year.
13: I love the enthusiasm. Let's worry about Cleveland Thursday night. Got to take them one at a time. I hate to sound like a cliched coach, but I'm not taking anything lightly with the Browns. They're 2-1. Right. They're doing something right.
14: They are, and to your point, I mean, they're around the team. They do have a good feeling about where this season could go. If you heard Aaron Rodgers a couple weeks ago when he talked about his presser, and he said, this is the reason why I came back, because I believe that this team is capable of going far. Now, we need to see the proof, but it just has to take it week by week. This was a good start here today.
13: Anything else on your mind, Vonda?
15: I think that's about it. But I'm telling you guys, I really think this is our year, and I'm really good about these things, okay?
13: Okay, I'll take your word for it. I'll start making plans. Thanks for the phone call, and thanks to Caliente Pizza and Draft House. Where is the Super Bowl this year, Charlie? We got to start getting
14: on. L.A.
13: Thanks to Caliente Pizza and Draft House, the Pizza of Champions, and RE/MAX Select Realty, Get Seen, Get Sold, for bringing us this hour the Pittsburgh Steelers Audio Network postgame show. The show continues right here on the Steelers Audio Network.
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2: Rodgers play action pass, rolling out, throws to the right flat, complete to Darnell Washington, steps out of a would-be tackle, races down the right sideline, lumbering down, still on his feet, inside Bengals territory, all the way down to the 33-yard line, tiptoeing the big man down the sideline.
3: The ball goes to the open guy, and every now and then we have some plays where Darnell's, you know, kind of blocking and leaking out. And I'm just trying to get the ball to him so he can catch and turn. Because once he catches and turns, you saw today, I threw him a little stick route. The guy hits him at 5 yards, and he just kind of turns and rumbles for another five. You know, he's such a weapon.
4: 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Back to the telephones we go. David in Myrtle Beach, you're up with Mike and Charlie. How are you, David?
5: Hey, Mike. Hey, Charlie. How are you guys?
4: Doing well. That was quite a game, wasn't it?
5: Perfect. Yeah, I'm down here in Myrtle Beach for my bachelor party, and I was just calling to thank you guys. First and foremost, thank you very much, Charlie Batch, for all that you do for the Munhall community. You are definitely an inspiration to the whole community. I'm from Munhall. I'm down here for my bachelor party. You're doing a fantastic job with everything. My call today was I saw DK Metcalf with 3 catches on 5 targets for, 31 yards and 1 touchdown. I'm concerned as a quarterback, Charlie. I wanted to get your take on what your opinion is. I think he may stink, and I'm concerned. I just wanted to hear what your thoughts were when Aaron Rodgers putting the ball right where he needs to be, and DK's not making any plays, not to mention the hold. That's just unacceptable. I think he's a number two at best, but I just wanted to hear your opinion, Charlie.
6: Yeah, I'm not going as quite as far as saying he stinks. I'm not there. But I think when you get to the point of just, I think he's just starting to kind of second guess himself, and that's something that he can't do. 3 catches today, mm-hmm. 31 yards. He could have had a 4th one for a touchdown, and his numbers could have been better. Who knows how the rest of the game goes if he catches that one early in the ball game. So these are things that he just has to continue to work on. For me, I want to see that number 2 and that number 3 receiver continue to now take some of the pressure off of DK, and that this up until this point, I just haven't seen that consistently. That's why I'm not ready to give up on DK yet. He just needs something to complement him right now.
5: It has to be frustrating as a quarterback to put the ball where it needs to be, and he's still not making the catches. Like, Aaron's doing everything he needs to do, and DK's just not catching the ball. And he's getting paid a lot of money to do so.
4: Well, the only thing I'd add, David, by the way, I appreciate you telling us you're Don Myrtle Beach twice. enjoy the emphasis on Don Myrtle Beach. I mean, DK Metcalf's 28 years old. He's the Greek god of wide receivers from a physical standpoint. Do I think he is Ja'Marr Chase? No, but he has 3 1,000-yard seasons on his resume. He's got another 992-yard season, 967. He scored 10 touchdowns, 12 touchdowns, 8 touchdowns. They're still trying to figure it out here. And, you know, the guy we saw the first 2 weeks, I don't believe that's representative of who DK Metcalf is. The guy today was starting to trend in a better direction, but I'll also add this. There's not an alternative. They're not going to go out and trade for Ja'Marr Chase. Roman Wilson is not going to all of a sudden elevate to number one wide receiver status. Jeremy Bernard's not going to do that. Pittman's not going to do that. They got to keep working with Metcalf and get more out of him more often. And to quote the guy that used to coach here, I think there's more meat on that bone.
6: Absolutely. And this is where you have to get him involved early to let your quarterback know, hey, you're getting into a rhythm, you're getting into a flow, because there were opportunities. Even last week against New England, there was a time that Aaron Rodgers, I thought whenever New England was going from cover 3 to cover 2 that he had a chance to throw a deep route over top of the linebacker with Robert Spillane that was covering him. For whatever reason, Aaron chose not to throw it. There was another chance in this game here. It was kind of a mini boot to the left. DK was running a high corner route. I thought Aaron was going to reset his feet, get his shoulders around, and launch one. It would have been about a 60-yard throw, but he chose not to do it there. So, again, is that something because of what happens early that he's not taking those chances against DK? Who knows? Only they can answer that question. I just know that there are opportunities out there. Hopefully he gets those opportunities when he gets the one-on-one, because right now the way that defenses are playing him, they're keeping him inside and in front and not allowing him to take the top off.
4: Anything else, David?
5: I appreciate you guys taking my call. No, I appreciate you guys taking my call. Charlie, my Aunt Holly says hello. God bless. Go Steelers and go Ironmen. Thank you guys very much.
4: Let's move on to Jerry and Braddock. You're up with Mike and Charlie. How are you, Jerry?
7: It's actually Andre, but close enough.
4: Sorry about that. What's on your mind?
7: No problem at all, brothers. First of all, I want to say something I've been saying for the last few years is that Jaylen Warren needs to be an every down back. Whenever he's splitting time with, you know, Rico Doddle or he's splitting time with Kenny G, I've always said he was the superior back. Even though Kenny G got, you know, team MVP last year, I look at Warren as he should have been the guy he was today. He should be out there killing it. He could have had almost 200 yards rushing if that 80, you know, whatever yard run hadn't been called back. What do you guys think about Jaylen Warren? I know he's a phenomenal back, but should he be an every down back? And if so, why hasn't he been up until, you know, an injury?
4: I think there's been some concerns about how much pounding can he take every week, because he's not the biggest guy. But, boy, I'm with you. He sure looked like a number one back today, and that's not the first time he's looked like a number one back. And, Charlie, I thought it was interesting. Mike McCarthy said when Dowdle's available, they have a 1-2 punch. Today they had a one punch.
6: And that's it. And when you look at Jaylen Warren, he has put film on that teams are that they're trying to limit his ability because of his big play capability. You saw him in a preseason game take 170 yards. But again, when you put on a performance like this, 87 yards, people are going to say he still has the speed. You don't have the 1-2 punch. You're not going to have Rico Dowdle available for Thursday. Again, it goes back to my philosophy. If you play a game and don't finish it, your chances of playing the following week are slim. Rico didn't play today. Don't expect him on Thursday. Hopefully, there's an outside chance. Come that Colts game on October 11th, that Sunday, I think that's the date of the game, that's when maybe we see Rico back. But in the meantime, I still want to see a lot of Jaylen, because I believe that this guy is a capable number one running back in this league.
4: Andre, thanks for the phone call, and thanks to Caliente Pizza and Draft House, the Pizza of Champions, and RE/MAX Select Realty, Get Seen, Get Sold, for bringing us this hour of the Pittsburgh Steelers Audio Network postgame show. 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
3: 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So we were, and then better on third down, so we had more opportunities to run the football.
4: 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Baltimore just blocked a field goal to maintain a 17-13 lead over the Dallas Cowboys. Charlie, Aaron Rodgers mentioned had some success on third downs. 7 conversions today on 15 attempts, I believe it was. 12 attempts, 58.3%. They had a combined 5 third down conversions in their first 2 games.
6: And that is something that you wanted to get better on. Like you mentioned, 5 of 25, if I'm not mistaken, heading into this game here. And when you look at where they were at, 7-12 here today, that is winning football.
4: Let's go back to the telephones. Chuck in Charlotte. You're up next with Mike and Charlie. How are you, Chuck?
23: Hey, guys. First time listening. It'll be first time for a long time now since Brock Hoffman's on the team. I've trained him, coached him, coached with his daddy forever. I told all the other shows, want to tell y'all, the alpha dog is in now. He will not come out. You will see the production be like today every day. You will see Thursday night because he's going to stick it up Cleveland's ass for letting him go too. I don't know why they're having the best guy in the league that's not drafted. I don't know why these owners are not wanting to play him. The players were going to Mike wondering why he wouldn't start in the first 2 games. But he told Rooney that after that game, New England, that he was going to do it his way and going to start the people that started. You see the production. He did the same thing in Dallas when he took over for Zach Martin. He's an alpha dog. He's a blue steel collar worker, perfect for the Pittsburgh Steelers, and the only guy could play all three as a starter, left guard, center, and right guard, and you will see the mentality, and he will not let them lay down. He will get in somebody's face. He will have the attitude right. You see the running game. Look at when he was in Dallas. When he was in, I think he lost 3 ball games out of 18. And the offensive production. Numbers don't lie. You saw it today, and that's the way it will be. The rookie said, I want him in beside me because he can call the whole defense from the right guard, center, or wherever, because he's that smart. He's that kind of football player. And you will see it the rest of the years. Mark it down. You heard it here first. And he will be the best offensive lineman on Pittsburgh, and they will gel, and they will rock and roll. Guys, have a great show.
4: Yeah, appreciate that.
6: That was right on point. And that was a lot of the things that we heard in the preseason. But, again, when you talked about Mike McCarthy talking about these rotations and trying to get everybody in, I wonder if the plan was to have him start along Max the entire time. But, unfortunately, Max got hurt in training camp, and they went with the two guys that were here last year. I don't know. That's just what I'm guessing, and I'm speaking out loud when it comes to it. But, again, the production is there. It's not a secret as it relates to these two play. They almost rushed for 200 yards. So let's see if that continues throughout the course of the season.
0: Certainly he's got experience on his side. He's been in the league. He started games in the league, Brock Hoffman. I was a little surprised at training camp. You know, we never saw Spencer Anderson get dislodged from right guard and work at other positions. Even going back to OTAs, they came out with that starting five, and that was the starting five. They just didn't play together very much.
6: Correct.
0: But, hey, sometimes a little experience goes a long way. And Brock Hoffman has played in this league, and the whole group played well today.
6: When I look at what I saw today here by Brock Hoffman helping that young rookie out, it reminded me of last year when Isaac Seumalo was here helping the young Troy Fontana on that – or, I'm sorry, Broderick Jones last year whenever they were playing in that particular tandem. This is something that we're going to continue to see. Great start. Glad to see Brock doing his thing and contributing here today.
0: Appreciate Chuck and Charlotte's enthusiasm. I don't know that he'll be their best offensive lineman. I don't think he needs to be their best offensive lineman. They got two number one picks playing both tackle spots now. They got a second round pick in Zach Frazier, who I'm so happy to see him bounce back, because I was really surprised what went on in New England. And I think that's a guy that can be an all pro. And he certainly stepped up to the plate today and had help. Had a lot of help from Brock Hoffman.
6: Oh, yeah.
0: Had help from Mason McCormick.
6: And this is where we're going to see, because Spencer Anderson, he has that broken bone right now. We don't know how long it's going to take, but if Brock Hoffman continues to play this way, may not be a job available when he comes back in, because Brock is solidifying that.
0: You're listening to the Steelers Audio Network. I'm Mike Pursuta. Thanks for joining us. Our next broadcast is at 6:15 this Thursday night, October the 1st, before the Steelers meet the Cleveland Browns. 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
4: 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Mike Pursuta and Charlie Batch with you. Summing up Steelers 30, Bengals 27. Let's go back to the telephones. Kevin in Vegas, you're up next with Mike and Charlie. How are you, Kevin?
11: Hey, pretty good, guys. How you doing?
4: Doing well. What's on your mind tonight?
11: Just enjoying life. Hey, I don't know if you remember last year, you know, because I've always been pretty honest and, you know, what I think factual with the Steelers. I called in after we won in Ireland last year and said, you know, the DK thing was an aberration. And then I called you guys and said we were going to get run by the Texans. So I'm going to completely switch it up. So all the comparisons of Mike to Mike ended somewhat today, but they're really Thursday night's the key. If McCarthy goes into Cleveland and plays a good Browns team instead of a losing Browns team on a short week, and he goes in there and wins, there should be no more conversations as far as this is the same old team and it's the same old offense and it's the same old issues, et cetera. This team was incredibly different from an offensive standpoint than what we've seen in a long time. They broke a streak of 99 consecutive games of not putting more than 7 points up in the first quarter as an offense.
4: 69.
11: No, offense. I'm not talking about... Yeah.
4: 69 games without more than 7 points in the first quarter.
11: So when's the last time they scored more than 7 points in the first quarter of a game? Offensively. Offense. 2020. So count them up. So if I'm wrong, I'm wrong, but count them up. So I'm just saying ahead of time. I said they were 10-7 or 9-8 before the season started, depending on the home game against Denver. And if they get in the playoffs and they're not at Buffalo, they're going to win a playoff game. So I'm extremely excited about where they're at right now. Do we still need a franchise quarterback? Obviously, without fail. Maybe it's Drew, maybe it's not. But this is a multifaceted offense, and that defense is not bad. It's not great, but this is a team that can win a playoff game, and I haven't said that in a decade. So I'm extremely excited right now. I think they played great today. And Max was amazing coming in for his first game.
4: Yeah, appreciate the enthusiasm. I would just caution you a little bit. It's 2-1. It's a good start. Cleveland's going to be challenging, and there's going to be a lot of challenging games after that. But relative to your suggestion about comparing Mike McCarthy to Mike Tomlin, I think that'll come up again in January.
6: Right. And again, it's early in the season. Is it a finished product? Absolutely not. There are things that they need to work on. Conditioning is one of them, and as they continue to go on. Once you get to that four-game mark, now you start to kind of set the tone as it relates to who and what your identity is. They're inching onto that because of the game on Thursday night. They just have to build on it because if they go out on Thursday and lay an egg, guess what? We'll be talking and repeating what we talked about last week. So this is something that they just have to continue to build on.
11: Absolutely right.
4: Anything
11: Charlie.
4: Else, Kev?
11: Thursday night is the key. No, I think Charlie's absolutely right, and so are you. Thursday night's a key to how we view this team compared to how we viewed them for the last 5 to 10 years. And so, of course, they have things to clean up. AR's got to get a little bit, you know, more accurate on some of those deep balls. He missed a couple today. And the offensive line still needs to, you know, clean some things up. the biggest thing they need to clean up right now is I like the defense, but they're going to have to move out of so much zone because other teams are going to start just dumping it in the middle, sort of like Cincinnati did today, and then finally we got a little pressure at the end of the game and secured the victory. But that team looks more disciplined and focused right now than what I've seen in a long time. And again, Thursday night will speak a lot to where we're going the rest of the season.
0: Appreciate the call, Kevin. Make some good points. I would also suggest that this is potentially a better team. Derek Harmon's a second-year guy. That defensive line is developing. The offensive line is developing. You got Pittman and Bernard in the wide receiver room. I think they've done some more things personnel-wise, and some guys are growing naturally into their roles, and they're potentially better this year.
6: Yeah. I agree 100%. And I want to double-check if we can find this out before we get off the air as it relates to, was it 99 or 69? I was under the impression it was 69 games.
0: As am I, yeah. So, I can't remember a game where they scored two defensive scores in the first half,
6: right?
0: First quarter. Maybe it was 1-1. I don't know. That's semantical. It's over. It's in the rearview mirror.
6: Right, and we'll hope to get an answer for you if we can before the end of the show.
0: I'm not even going to look for it because I don't care. The streak is over no matter how long it was. They have now scored more than 7 points in the first quarter in one consecutive game.
6: There we go. Let's make it two.
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0: Charlie Batch with you, putting the finishing touches on our review of Steelers 30, Bengals 27 here at Acrisure. Charlie, last thing about that, however many games it was that they failed to score more than 7 points in the first quarter. I've always been more concerned with how many points they score at the end of four quarters.
1: Right. I'm with you on it.
0: And I mean, it's one of those statistical things that people gravitated to, and it's unusual, but
1: It almost was 70, if you want to look at it, because they were driving. If they picked up the first down, they probably would have ran the clock out in the first quarter. We would be talking about this after a win anyway. So, again, I'm glad it's over. We don't have to worry about that stat.
0: They won a lot of those games.
1: Yes.
0: Is the point. Let's go back to the telephones. Juan in South Carolina. How are you, Juan?
2: Hey, good evening, guys. How y'all guys doing?
0: You sound a little subdued.
2: Hey, I'm gonna tell you a funny story. I missed the game today, but I saw the highlights. The reason why I missed the game, I was in Brownies Land. I was working in Brownies Land. I had to catch a flight back home to get back home today, so I'm gonna watch the highlights. But I'm seeing and hearing good things, so that's a good thing about it. So I'm gonna tell you guys, they're ready for us now. In Cleveland on Thursday night, they're already. They were talking trash to me all throughout the airport.
0: I bet they're ready. They're 2-1, just like the Steelers.
2: Yeah. So yeah. Like I said, I didn't really watch the game. I just saw highlights of that on the flight. But I'm about to go in the house and look at it. But hey, what about the O-line? I know our guy Wolf is smiling in heaven because for him to get inducted to the Hall of Honor, and look what the Hogs did for him today.
0: Yeah, they really, really stepped up. And, Charlie, they needed to.
1: They did. And they needed to. And Mike McCarthy talked about controlling the line of scrimmage, getting this run game going. It was dormant the first 2 weeks of the year. And lo and behold, they were able to turn that corner. This is exactly what they need. Because when you do that, it opens up the play-action game.
0: Well, I appreciate the call. Get inside and look at that game tape. Get it reviewed up and get ready for Cleveland on Thursday night. 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
3: 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Mike Pursuta and Charlie Batch, one more segment here to put a bow on Steelers 30, Bengals 27. Charlie, our colleague Missy Matthews reporting to me via text that they were blasting Eye of the Tiger in the locker room when everybody first got in there after the game. Also, TJ Watt, I'd love to know the time to throw of Burrow. Seemed like the Flacco plan from last year. It was coming out quick.
4: Yes, it was.
3: The Bengals absolutely respected the Steelers' pass rush, and one of our callers made the point about tackling the catch. That was so vital today because the Steelers, I think, had more catch little and run far than the Bengals.
4: Right, and that's the game plan, respecting the pass rush of this defense. And again, if it worked before, let's do it again. And that's why you saw Burrow having a time. It seemed like at one point I'm thinking to myself, did we even touch him? And it didn't.
3: Right at the end, it did.
4: Right at the end. That was it. One time is what you needed. You got it.
3: Let's get one more call in. Max from Houston, you're finishing off the show tonight. Max, how are you?
5: Good. Glad to make it. Last week I was on hold, and the topic is still relevant. I was going to asked about were the Steelers hurting not having Isaac on the line. Not that I disagree with letting him go, but nobody was calling audibles. I'm not sure Zach Frazier, he's a good center, but I'm not sure he can call the audibles. Putting Brock Hoffman in, him making the line calls and being the team leader on the offensive line might be the key.
3: No, I think Frazier's more than capable of doing that.
4: Right. And I think he's more than capable of doing that, but it doesn't hurt to have those veterans next to you, right? Even with the young Marquise Pouncey, you had Ramon Foster and you had David DeCastro next to him. And you're seeing this all these years later. We talked about last year with Broderick Jones, Isaac Seumalo, but you need that veteran guy next to the young guy until he gets comfortable. He just wants to play, let the veteran guys call out the defenses as far as what they're looking to do. Run blocking, you saw that here today.
3: What else you got for us, Max?
5: Texans aren't looking so good. They're just not looking good this year at all. I don't know. Kind of disappointing. And maybe Atlanta's better than we gave them credit for on week one after the way they beat Green Bay. We're 2-1. The season doesn't really start until week 5 or 6 anyways, where you know how everybody is. We win at Cleveland. We're 3-1 in the first quarter. Tomlin used to break things up into quarters. So things are looking positive, hopefully.
4: Yeah, they are. And one thing I will caution people on, look, the Houston Texans, they said they're 0-3. You'll start seeing all of these stats about the probability of making the playoffs. There were only two teams that made it, and they were the Houston Texans in 2 years. So do not write them off because they have a heck of a coach down there, and it's going to be an interesting game in December when they do face off on Sunday night.
3: Yeah, I appreciate the phone call, Max. Yeah, you know, you don't win anything at this time of the year, but you don't want to be 1-4 when you figure out who you are either.
4: Right.
3: I know this much, Charlie. I was looking at these two games because they're in such tight proximity. Cincinnati and Cleveland, the Steelers facing that at 1-1. I'd have been happy with 2-2. Probably still would, but now that you're 2-1, why not get a little greedy and go beat the Browns?
4: And this is how you have to do it, because if you win the game on Thursday, it gives you the mini bye after the weekend, smiling as you prepare for Indianapolis coming back in or Akershore.
3: That's going to do it for us. This concludes the Steelers postgame show here on the Steelers Audio Network, brought to you by RE/MAX Select Realty. 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Local coverage will begin again at 4 p.m. this coming Thursday. That's October the 1st, before the Steelers visit the Cleveland Browns. As my old buddy Sean McDowell used to say on Afternoon Drive on WDVE, the calls always mean so much. Thanks to Brian LaMartina for running the show. Thanks to Shirtless Tom Offerman for getting things kicked off this morning and for stewarding our show to its completion. Thanks for finding us, however, and wherever you found us. Until next time, for Charlie Batch, Mike Pursuta. This has been the Steelers postgame show on the Steelers Audio Network. Good night, everybody.
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6: The Pittsburgh Steelers postgame show is presented by Caliente Pizza and Draft House, the pizza of champions.
3: So that's what it's supposed to look like. A running game, explosives, third down conversions, a touchdown pass to DK Metcalf. Mike McCarthy had talked about turning down the offensive volume in advance of hosting the Bengals. What transpired after the ball got kicked off was what happens at the confluence of execution and relentlessness. McCarthy didn't bend his game to the demands of the AFC North. He continued to coach, coax, and cajole the type of game he wants his Steelers to play, even in the AFC North, apparently. What ensued was a shootout against Joe Burrow that was anybody's game with 8:45 left in regulation. This wasn't a rock fight. This was shotgun and three wides on both sides, even on third and short. The offense finally showed up. The defense was vulnerable, but still managed to keep Burrow and the best wideout tandem on the planet from exploding. Yes, Ja'Marr Chase and T. Higgins had their moments, as did Dexter Lawrence, but nobody in Tiger Stripes wrecked the game. That honor was reserved for Derek Harmon and Sebastian Joseph Day, the former getting to Burrow and separating him from the ball with everything at stake, and the latter pouncing on Burrow's fumble to seal the deal. On to Cleveland. Good afternoon and welcome back to Acrisure Stadium and welcome to the Steelers postgame show brought to you by RE/MAX Select Realty. Get seen, get sold here on the Steelers Audio Network. Mike Pursuta and Charlie Batch with you in the wake of Steelers 30, Bengals 27. Charlie, have you exhaled yet?
4: What a game. And needed to make a play defensively, and they were able to pull it off. And like you talked about, it was going to be a shootout. They knew they had to score points. Mike McCarthy said he had 31 written down, and he was close enough to it. But again, they needed to win this game. And coming into it, I said we're going to learn a lot about this football team, especially from a resiliency standpoint. They showed up and was able to deliver.
3: Yeah, and I think we would have learned a lot had they not finished it. Mm-hmm. But it's always better to finish it and get the W.
4: Absolutely.
3: Let's get right to the telephones. Keith in Virginia, you're batting leadoff today. What's on your mind?
20: Hey, what's up, Mike? Hey, what's up, 16? How you doing, man?
4: Doing well. Hey, how about yourself?
20: All right, doing well, man. I'm from Pittsburgh, old school Hill District guy, man. I'm in Helmwood, man, but I serve my country in the United States Air Force, and I decided to stay here in Virginia, man, and raise my family down here. Anyway, man, hey, you know what? Mike, your intro was so positive, man. It's hard for me to be a little be negative, man, but I got to throw a little touch of that in there. But it was a great game. I think Max did a great job. The right side of the line seemed like they held up. Warren did a hell of a job. I know there's a couple of passes that Aaron Rodgers wished he could have had back. Mount Washington, I hope you guys really talk about his contribution and what he's doing right now, man. And that block by Pat Freiermuth to open up the game was awesome. But my negative, and I hope you guys will talk about it, man. I don't know, man. Maybe I'm being too hard on this young man. But Metcalf, man, that's a lot of money, man, for that kind of production. I'm glad the man had a touchdown. I would have liked to have seen him, man, being able just to get back, man, and just keep stacking. But he had two serious holding penalties. And the second one, the man is so damn big, man. Excuse my language. And he don't even need to hold no quarterback. He's so darn big. And it's just frustrating to see, you know, that, you know, he had, I guess, a better game with 31 yards. But I don't know. I want your take on that. But all in all, hey, look here. You can always learn from a dub. I enjoy the shows, guys, and I look forward to your comments. Thank you, and God bless. Bye-bye.
3: Appreciate the call, and thank you for your service, Keith. Yeah, I'm with you. They need more out of DK Metcalf, but at least it was a step in the right direction. It was three catches on five targets. He caught a touchdown pass. They have made no secret of the fact that they're going to continue to feature him and throw him the ball, Charlie, and he's just going to have to get a little more inconsistent. But 3 of 5 is better than 8 for 19.
4: Right, absolutely. And those are things, and his numbers could have been better. Aaron, and I'm sure he'll talk about it in his presser, he missed DK on a scramble drill, which that could have been another touchdown pass that he could have had on the day. His numbers could have been a little bit better. But I understand the point of the holding and those type of things, especially at critical moments, because it took away two big plays when that happened. Unfortunately, it happened. When I'm looking at it, I didn't necessarily think it was a hold. They could have kind of let that go.
3: Kind of ran right behind
4: him. It was almost like the referee was looking for him to throw his hands up in that particular point, but he didn't. And I think that's why the call was made, but it took away a great play in that particular case. But he knows he has to get better. There's no question about it.
3: Let's get one more in before the break. Thomas in South Carolina. How are you, Thomas? Welcome to the show.
21: Hey, how's it going, guys? Thanks for having me on. I'm 20 years old. I've been a Steeler fan for about 9 years. I've watched every single game and been a diehard fan, and they haven't won a playoff game yet. And I think this is the team to do it. I think if they continue to get better like we saw today, I mean, they played a sloppy game today, and they still came out and won. I think that's really impressive. I think I love Mike Tomlin, right? I think if this is a Mike Tomlin-led team, I think they'd lose next week at Cleveland. I think this is a huge test for Mike McCarthy. If they go and handle business in Cleveland on Thursday Night Football, I think it kind of proves to a lot of people that this isn't the same old Steeler fan, the same old Steeler team the past couple of years. And I'm really, really excited for Thursday night.
3: Hey, I'm glad you're excited. Let me just add, this might not be the same old Browns team either. Can't wait to look at the tape of Cleveland beating Carolina. Browns are 2-1.
4: Who would have thought when the schedule came out that the Browns and the Browns of all people, not the Steelers, but the Browns would be playing for first place in October? Here we are as we get to this particular game on Thursday. But, hey, this is it. Who knows what's going to happen? But I just don't think that the Steelers will have any letdown in this particular point. I think they're going to gain on the momentum that they have today.
3: We shall see. We don't have to wait long. Thomas, thanks for the phone call. The Steelers postgame show brought to you by RE/MAX Select Realty. 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
4: 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Max, we chatted briefly in the break room before the show started. I couldn't tell you what happened between the wide receivers and the DBs when the Steelers had the ball, because I had my binoculars focused on the offensive line and number 97 for Cincinnati in particular. And from my perspective, Zach Frazier had a hell of a game. Brock Hoffman helped a lot out often on double teams. Mason McCormick helped out often on double teams. Even Troy Fautanu got a look or two. And Lawrence ended up with two sacks and four tackles and three tackles for a loss and two quarterback hits, but he didn't wreck the game. Mission accomplished, right?
5: Mission accomplished, and the run game looked good. Jaylen Warren was running. He was making plays up the middle and then breaking it out to the outside. You didn't see this offensive line collapsing. That was my key to the game. On Friday on my show, we talked about it here in the trenches in pregame. That is my matchup of the week. It was going to be Zach Frazier versus Dexter Lawrence. And even on that holding penalty that Zach Frazier got, he still kept his hands straight. It wasn't like he was like this guy grabbing to the outside and like bear hugging him how we normally see a holding penalty. It was a long arm stab trying to create extension, and he just had more jersey than he did pad.
6: And when you look at 138 rushing today, what do you think was the difference between this week and what we've seen thus far this season?
5: Staying on blocks, Chuck. That was it. It was staying on blocks. They kept it very simple. You saw them using the toss stretch zone with Darnell Washington on the pin edge to the outside. And more often than not, he got the pin, or you're doing a wraparound with the offensive line trying to create that funnel when they were going to the outside. And then inside, man on man, keeping it nice and tight and things going north and south. And, of course, the nickname I give Jaylen Warren, always falling forward. He was always falling forward today.
4: Mm-hmm. We talked on the pregame about the big change on the right side, Brock Hoffman and Max Ehanichor. Hey, everybody knew Ehanichor was going to play. They didn't draft him to lead the band at halftime. But I think it would have been inaccurate to single out Dylan Cook and say he was why the offensive line was poor the first 2 weeks. I thought it was poor across the board. I thought Frazier was terrible in New England, and I thought he was great today, and I thought the rest of them followed suit. It's almost like they just got a little feel for it. Hey, okay, this is what we've been waiting on, and they worked as a unit today, and 71, some help from a tight end, but didn't see him lose the game.
5: No, he did not lose the game, and Charlie could talk about this. The quick game that was enacted was also by design, like a lot of those swing routes to the outside, a lot of the quick hitters, just because you didn't want to get him an extended pass rush against Miles Murphy, because the one time he did, that led to the trio sack on Aaron Rodgers. But for the most part, they did a good job of using the motions, getting things to where leverage was key in this game, and allowing him to just be aggressive most of the game, which I thought that was the thing. If you're going to go and create a new right side with Brock Hoffman and Max Ehanichor, I want to send them going forward as much as possible. So a lot of the play action as well. They're allowed to go be aggressive. So the run game had to hit to allow those backers to suck up and give you some good options. And also, this Bengals team doesn't blitz. So not a lot of decision-making. Once he had his guy
4: chosen. Well, I thought they would after last Sunday.
5: You would have thought so, but they still had held in a lot of four-man rush situations. So it made it clear for Ehanichor, this is my guy. I cannot let this guy beat me. It wasn't like you're trying to switch off and a lot of stunts and twists. And it kept it very simple in the game plan.
6: And let's keep on the young guy there, Max. I know you're calling the game, but as you're watching that offensive line there was two sacks here today, but how did you think the offensive line did as they were holding up in pass protection?
5: I mean, miles apart from what we saw last week. I mean, this offensive line, you saw
4: this is
5: a certain
4: jelly. We were going to have.
5: This is what we thought week one was going to look like. It just happened to be week three. So you saw them go through all of the errors. And I think also Mike McCarthy, Brian Angelico, it looked like it was simplified communication. Whereas week one and two, it was a lot of crossing, and guys didn't really know where the mic point was, and it changed. You saw a lot less of that today. You saw a lot clean and then line up and run it type of situations.
4: Max, another aspect of the team that was perceived to be a strength was the defensive line. And not a ton of sacks, but they got pressure with four. They got better as the game went on. And I particularly thought they did a good job of containing Burrow. He got away a couple times, but he's better than people think at finding those lanes and running the football. And the defense able to seal the deal with a four-man rush at the end.
5: Yeah,
4: that was also the D-line we've been waiting on.
5: Well, the D-line applied pressure, and they kept coming on outside pressure, like forcing into a funnel. The problem was, and Charlie, you can speak to this, when that running back, when they were flaring him out, you would pull the guy that would be in the middle, sitting there for the check down, but the check down guy's running a swing route or a wheel route to the outside, so he had that opening. So those two runs were literally a product of design because they flared out the back instead of having him come do a middle check down. So that gave him a couple of those lanes, but I loved what I saw. And once again, at the most pivotal moments, the defense has to have those got-to-have-it plays, yep. And Derek Harmon stepped up and played big and really showed you why he was a first-round pick a year ago.
6: And a guy to have it plays here, and I know we're running short on time. Talk about Patrick Queen in the middle. He had 13 tackles here today. Last week he had an interception. Now all of a sudden another 13 tackles on top of that.
5: Oh, just amazing. And the biggest tackle, that Chase Brown wheel route over here near midfield, where I was like, oh, my God, if he doesn't make that play, that's about 7-8 yards, and you're pushing into Evan McPherson's zone, and he diagnosed it. He hit downhill, and to get that 5-yard loss, that was the biggest tackle he made all day. He was all over the place and played. I said, Queen became king in that moment.
4: Max, great stuff. We'll talk to you again sooner rather than later.
5: Talk to you guys Thursday night.
4: That was Max's Takeaways with Max Starks. The Steelers Post Game Show brought to you by RE/MAX Select Realty. 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
14: Burrow gets a snap, play action pass, rolling back, some pressure coming, Derek Harmon gets it, tracks it down, ball is loose, a battle for it along the ground, who's got it? Does Sebastian Joseph Day have it? 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And it is Pittsburgh Steelers football. What a play by Derek Harmon.
4: 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Charlie, welcome to the new age NFL. If you're going to be a great defense, you have to make that one play when you really need to make it.
6: And that's it. When you go almost 58 minutes without making that play or at least getting to Joe Burrow, you have to get to it. Derek Harmon made the biggest play of the game by being able to get the pressure, not only get the sack, but strip the ball out as well and create that turnover. Big play by Harmon.
4: Yeah, and they made a few before that, but the game's on the line there.
6: Correct.
4: And it's you're going to win or you're not.
6: Yeah, if you would have just looked at Burrow's stats, and for whatever reason they did not complete the game and he walked out here with a loss, you'd have looked and said, wow, they didn't touch Burrow at all. But in this particular case, walking away from it, that is the play that made the difference in this game.
4: Let's go back to the phones. Trevor in the basement. You're up next with Mike Persuda and Charlie Batch.
15: Hey, Mikey, I need to get this straight. It's Tyler from the basement.
4: Oh, sorry. My bad.
15: Hey, what do you got, Tyler? How you doing on this fine, beautiful Sunday down the North Shore?
4: That was an outstanding football game. How you doing?
15: Oh, wonderful. Hey, I just want to give a shout-out to my buddy Tyann from WJAC Sports in Johnstown. He's a Bengals fan driving home from on 376 East right now, probably wiping away her tears. Guys, I was at the game. I know it's only one, but I just want to say I probably haven't been this excited since my youngest boy, Finn, was born. The offense is back, and we had a running game today. Jalen played one hell of a game. I give complete credit to Big Mike for turning that dreadful, dreadful offense we saw last week right around in a week and making the necessary changes to the right side of the O-line. I bet Big Mike's down Permanis right now putting in his order for an iron and a Pittsburgher.
4: He earned it. I'll tell you, I was curious to see how Mike McCarthy would respond, Charlie, when he talked after the New England game about turning down the volume, you know, significantly cutting down that offensive menu. I thought they were going to have to dumb this game down, rely on their defense, and try to slug it out like we've seen so many times. As I mentioned in the open today, Mike McCarthy played Mike McCarthy ball, not AFC North ball.
6: He absolutely did. And when you hear last week, he talked about they didn't have a good week of practice, and he didn't feel good about it based off the way that they practiced. But this week, like you said, dumbed it down just a little bit, making sure that communication was clean for that young Max Ihonatiore starting for the first time. They did that. And again, learnings about this team, because a lot of people outside of Steelers Nation thought that they were going to lay down. They didn't have a chance against the Bengals.
4: A lot of people inside Steeler Nation thought they were going to lay down and didn't have a chance against the Bengals.
6: That's possible, too. But it's
4: Have you forgotten last week's Spanker phone calls?
6: Yeah, you're right about that, Micah. You really are. And when you look at what he was able to do today, putting these points up on the board, not a defensive touchdown by any means. 30 points was all by the offense and being able to turn it around 1 week later. This is exactly what you were hoping for.
4: Got anything else for us, Tyler?
15: Yeah, hey, they squandered away some key opportunities on the offensive side of the ball with field goals. But, you know, the defense came to life when it mattered and put the game away. Here we go.
4: Yeah, I didn't think it was perfect by any stretch, but I have great respect for that Cincinnati team. I thought coming into the season, Cincinnati was the favorite. We'll see how it plays out from here, but a big step in the right direction for the Steelers. Jeff in Ohio, you're up next with Mike and Charlie. How are you, Jeff?
16: Good afternoon, gentlemen. Mike, you hit a couple of my points. I thought Frazier, great job. O-line was moving people. Great to see a running game. And I kind of wanted to throw this out. I thought Coach Mike did a really good job in that first series of using the pass to set up the run. And that first drive was really, really nice. And O-line, great. Obviously, a lot of positives. One of the things that I thought kind of was, this is more of a question, I guess, for Charlie, that might have been a problem, the getting the plays in on time. And this is just a small thing. Obviously, you're happy about the win. But we had, what, four timeouts? We blew four or five with not getting the call in. Is it on Aaron, not making decisions or trying to do too much? Or is it late from the sideline for Coach Mike getting those in?
6: It would have to be Coach Mike getting the play in late because he's calling the play in sometimes at 15 seconds. Well, not at sometime, at 15 seconds, the helmet communicator is cut off by the league. So if you miss that window, now you're sitting there figuring out what you want. To your point, four of the timeouts that were used because of delay of game penalties. One of them was a personnel issue that you weren't able to get the right personnel on. So that's five timeouts. So when you look at just something to clean up, they know you don't want this to come back to bite you. These are the timeouts that you're going to have at some point during the course of the season.
4: And it's interesting you bring that up, Tyler, because I don't know if you caught Mike McCarthy's post-game press conference, but he talked about the defensive stop on the last series, and he gave Patrick Graham, the defensive coordinator, credit for quick, clean calls. And he said, sometimes you just get it in and trust your players. You don't have to come up with the perfect call at the last second. It's better to just have them know what they're supposed to do and let them go do it. Tyler, anything else?
16: Yeah, the Cleveland game, I know a couple years ago, we had that. Oh, that's okay. No problem. The situation a couple years ago where we gave the one with Russell Wilson, we gave it away after the big Raven win. It ended up costing us a home field game and the division title. I know this is only week four, and it's way too early to look at, like, must wins, but I really think you need to go do your job and get that W because it really tarnishes the game if you give one away in Cleveland. That you need that division win here early in the year. So I think that Thursday night one is pivotal.
4: I appreciate where you're coming from, but, you know, if they lose the game, it might not be them giving it away. It might be the Browns beating them. Right. Browns are 2-1. I can't wait to get a look at what they did against the Panthers today. I'm curious, Charlie.
6: I am. To sit back and say they were able to pull these wins out, that is surprising to a lot of people, especially when you look back and see them almost sitting at the top of the division in October. Wow.
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14: Kicks to Keyshawn Williams, lost the football. It's on the ground, still on the ground. Skoranek looks like he's got it inside the 15-yard line of the Bengals. Keyshawn Williams muffed the punt, and Ben Skoranek has it, and the Steelers have a crucial turnover.
4: 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They will fight for the compensation you deserve. 1-800-94-EDGAR. Not a ton of injury news, which I think is good news. We do know that cornerback Brandon Echols was being evaluated for a concussion. I don't think he came back into the game. They were using five DBs on the final possession when they stopped Cincinnati, though we did see a lot of six defensive backs, more six defensive backs than we had seen previously. Charlie, clearly they decided to rush with four and play coverage against that explosive offense.
6: And that's how they were coming into this game, planning to attack him. Don't give up the big play when he's one-on-one. When you know it's man-to-man, you're not going to defend a Jamar Chase. This is that guy is just that unbelievable. Force Joe Burrow to go through his reads. Hopefully you can get there on a four-man rush. That was the philosophy that worked. They were able to make the big play without a blitz by Derek Harmon at the end of the game.
4: Let's go back to the telephones. CR in Chicago. Welcome to the show, CR.
27: Hey, what's up, MC? Mike and Charlie. I just want to say, another one bites the dust, and another one, and another one. Hey, man, that was one exciting game. We were live at Hopsmith, 15 West Division, the place to be when you're in Chicago. We really had a great time. It was an ebb and a flow. The special team did their thing. The offense team did their thing. The defensive team did their thing. The running game was an outstanding game. The tight end, everything came together. I don't want to talk about that coulda, shoulda, woulda. I want to talk about that this win was very significant, because we got the Browns coming up, and that game is going to be a game between who wins that game will lead the AFC West. Outstanding game. What do you think?
4: Yeah, can't argue with any of that. And I know everybody's excited, and hey, it was worth getting excited about, but don't sleep on Cleveland. I'm telling you, you know, sometimes, Charlie, preseason expectations are not what we actually get.
6: Right. And this is it's amazing because, of course, the emotion that head coach Tom Monken has over there in Cleveland. And I laugh because our relationship goes back 30 years. Todd Monken was actually my receivers coach at Eastern Michigan in 1995. Wow. So that's how far me and him go back. So to see him, I'm also obviously excited about the situation that he's in, even though I'm not going to root for him on Thursday. It's just the fact that he's going to have that team completed and ready to go because that's just the manner that he is.
4: That, because I think Mike Tomlin got those guys all wound up when he
6: exactly
4: that Juju Smith-Schuster quote. Hey, what else you got, hey, CR?
27: I just really appreciate what happened today. I appreciate you guys. Steeler Nation is so proud of you guys for how you bring things to the show. And with that, I'm going to say, in the meantime, and in between time, here we go, Steelers. Here we go.
4: Wes, we got to get a recording of that. Just drop it in every once in a while. Dave in Florida, you're up next. How are you, Dave?
0: Good, guys. Good. How are you?
4: Doing well. Everybody. Doing well. It was a great game.
0: Everybody's happy. I'm happy because last week I was really critical of the Steelers, but it was good to see a good performance. It's good to see the offensive line perform. I think that was Warren's longest run as a Steeler. It's a shame that it got called back. That's pretty deflating as a player to get it such a nice run like that and get it called back on a penalty. But what a big difference from last week. And, you know, hopefully we can build off of it and keep this going. Because this is, you know, this is the football that we expect to see.
4: Yeah, and I think what you saw also, Dave, the NFL is a highly competitive league. What you see one week does not necessarily mean you're going to see that the next week or for the rest of the season. And Mike McCarthy, very complimentary, and I think justifiably so, Charlie, talking about his team's resilience after the New England game. How, you know, win, lose, or tie, you got to put that one behind you and start preparing for the next opponent. And you have to prepare well to play well from where McCarthy's coming from. And the result was what it was.
6: That's it. And then you have sometimes you just play a bad game, and that's it. You got to put that in the back burner. They were able to come out this week and do exactly what they needed to do. And it was really good to see. Getting the running game going, you talked about Jaylen Warren's big run that call back. Couple plays later, I think he was still to some remnants of him being tired because he should have scored on the run and his legs gave out as he ended up getting to the 5-yard line. So again, he's still working his way into football shape early in this season, and expect that because that's part of Jaylen Warren's game, the explosiveness in what you saw here today.
4: Anything else, Dave?
0: Yeah, he definitely had weary legs. Yeah, one thing I'd like to point out is you could definitely see a difference in their run defense over the last three games. So that's a good positive thing because that we've been struggling with that over the last few years. So I definitely see improvement there, and hopefully that continues too. Thanks, guys. Yeah, appreciate it.
4: I would agree. You know, Charlie, so much to unpack from this game, and yet I look at one stat in particular. Steelers ran the ball 23 times for 138 yards, 6.0 pop. Bengals ran it 18 for 83 yards, 4.6 a pop. Mm. Sometimes even with Joe Burrow and Aaron Rodgers and Ja'Marr Chase, it still comes down to who can run the football.
6: Absolutely, and those are plays that you have to make. You're going to get the numbers in the box. Can you beat your man? The Steelers did it better today.
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14: 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Oh, that Bengal defender hit him square and it had no effect at all on Mount Washington.
13: What is it like for you to watch other defensive players try to tackle Darnell?
15: 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That's a big human being. So
4: that was Derek Harmon, Tom?
16: Yes.
4: Derek Harmon, who does not have to tackle Darnell Washington, fortunately for Derek Harmon. 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Today's Iron Man of the Game is brought to you by Iron Workers Local Number 5. We don't go to the office, we build it. Charlie, you got an Iron Man of note? There's a lot of candidates.
6: There is a lot of candidates. I know the obvious is we're talking about Jaylen Warren, but Ben Skowronek, that guy.
4: Oh, I like that.
6: He came in on that first drive there, the way that he went up on that safety, attempting to block, got around him for the touchdown, but the biggest play was the turnover on the special teams right there. Play a lot of people may not see, but that was one right there that changed the game for the Steelers.
4: Good choice. I'm going to go with Zach Frazier just because I thought he had a monster of a challenge with Dexter Lawrence. And, yeah, Lawrence made a few plays. Both those guys might make All-Pro. And Frazier certainly stepped up. He had some help, but he needed to be much better. The O-line needed to be much better. He and the offensive line were much better. Let's go back to the telephones and welcome Linda in Myrtle Beach to the program. How are you, Linda?
28: Hi, guys. I'm great. How you doing?
4: Doing well. What's on your mind?
28: I know everyone's saying this, but like the O-line was just so much better to me than it looked than last week. I think they, you know, especially Dexter Lawrence, Frazier holding him, that was he had those two sacks. But I mean, other than that, he's pretty good most of the game. It's funny you played that clip on Washington. There's a great picture out there. I don't know if you saw it. It's him with the three guys dragging. He's dragging him on the field. It's a great picture of that play. And Warren, I mean, come on. You can't get any tougher than that. It's happy that we won. I know we can't beat Cleveland on Thursday nights when Cleveland's terrible. So now that they're supposedly good, I hope we can keep this momentum going and beat them on Thursday.
4: Supposedly good. Yeah, that's reasonable.
6: Yeah, you don't know. I mean, this is one thing that you can't take lightly, because all you got to do is throw on last year's film with the Bengals on a short week. They went down there and lost that game when they had momentum. So they know that this is an important game because it's a division game. You're only going up the road, and this is one that you have to have. So enjoy this one. But again, they have to turn it around, because you're 3 days away, essentially, from traveling up to Cleveland, now getting in game mode to be ready to play next Thursday night.
4: Anything else on your mind, Linda?
28: That's it. Have a great night. Thanks, guys.
4: Thanks, you too. Let's keep the phone calls rolling in. Zach in Harrisburg, you're up next with Mike and Charlie.
1: Evening, guys. How y'all doing today?
4: Doing well.
1: Wow, what an intro for McCarthy into the AFC North. I got to say, it was a typical AFC North game. Heart attack till the end, and stress and anxiety throughout the whole 60 minutes.
6: I agree. And this is something that they had to have all the way through. And as the clock was ticking down, the Steelers were driving. I'm like, they're going to leave too much time for the Bengals to drive down in a two-minute drill. But the Steelers' defense rose up to the occasion. And Burrow was getting close to field goal range, if he wasn't in already, but making the biggest play of the game and coming up with that turnover. That's what they needed, and that continues to gain the confidence. Let's see if they can continue to build off of it.
4: Yeah, and we've seen a couple of three games in now. We've seen the Steelers' offense close out the game against Atlanta with the four-minute offense, getting the ball back with 4:16 left and making sure Atlanta never got it back. Then today we see the defense, okay, you got a three-point lead. All you got to do is stop Joe Burrow, Jamar Chase, and T. Higgins. Go get it, boys. And they not only stopped them, they turned them over and took the ball away.
6: Absolutely, and that was one there that they needed to have, and it was good to see. This crowd was electric, by the way. They impacted this game throughout the course of it. So kudos to all the fans who were in Akershore here today.
4: Great point. What else you got, Zach?
1: Yeah, you're absolutely right there. I mean, the fans are huge on it. I mean, this is, like you said, 3 weeks in, it's three different Steelers teams. Hands down, by far, this is the best team that

0: Hey, Charlie, appreciate you taking the call. I think the biggest thing from this game, this is a big win for Mike McCarthy. If they lose this game, the whispers start getting loud, you know, things kind of stacking up on each other, but they didn't. They won, and now they can build on it. The question I had for you guys, you know, obviously a big game for Jalen Warren. Rodgers looked solid. We had over 400 yards of offense. It's hard to you know, judge it off the bat, but we plugged in Hoffman and Ihonatour. How much do you think they played a role in the success of the offense today?
1: I think it was big, and what better way for you to start it off at home, because if you didn't insert him into the lineup right now, you're not going to insert him on a short week. So this was the game that you had to put him in. Unfortunately, with injuries that occurred, he had to go out there and play. And for him to do that, he showed up in a big way, and I'm glad to see him off to a good start.
2: And you get Hoffman, who's a veteran and who has started games in the league, working next to him, yes, just in case the kid needs a little veteran leadership guidance. I think the whole line was inspired, though, Sean. I'm not going to sit here and say, well, just because they put those two guys in, they're a good line now. I think that whole group played up to the expectations we all had in the preseason.
1: And this is what you want. And right now, do they still have an identity? I don't know, but it was pretty balanced here today.
2: Yeah.
1: So when you get now, you get have to figure out, you went from 8 points a game to now averaging 15 points a game. So let's see if we can keep this upward trajectory right now.
2: Anything else, Sean?
0: Yeah, I was just saying, we can build on that, but I know Joey Porter is a little bit of a sensitive subject, but I think we can all agree that, you know, we're going for this thing, right? We got Aaron Rodgers at quarterback. We got guys on both sides of the ball. I think we're going to try and make a real run, you know, in the postseason, and it's starting to look like Porter could get traded. If there's one position that you could target that, hey, let's try and get something back for him, what would it be?
2: I don't think he's going to get traded. I don't know if you heard his presser on Thursday. He said he intends to play this year. He does not want to be traded. It's a matter of conditioning at this point. I think you're going to see him in the Indianapolis game.
0: All right. Well, I'll be watching.
2: Thanks for the call, Sean. 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
7: Nowakowski motions now, and the pitch to the left, and this is Warren. And Warren finds some room, crosses midfield, still on his feet, to the 45-yard line, the 40, the 35, tracked down from behind by Boye Mafe, all the way down to the 29-yard line. A weaving run left to right, nets 36 yards for the Steelers.
8: 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Back to the phones we go. Connor in Hollidaysburg, you're up with Mike and Charlie. How are you, Connor?
9: Doing pretty well after that nail-biting win, heart attack-inducing victory, but we'll take it. A win's a win. Overall, actually, even though it was a nail-biter, I thought it was a pretty satisfying team win today. Every facet of the team contributed, offense, defense, and special teams. I was worried for a little bit that a couple mistakes would doom the Steelers today, but everyone rose up, I thought, players and coaches alike, and just a really good, solid team win with a couple quick adjustments that they made this week paying off big dividends. And by the way, Mike, I agree with your assessment for Thursday. Don't sleep on the Dear Brownies, a supposedly quote-unquote good team. Shout out to Linda and Myrtle Beach.
8: Yeah, they could I like be pretty that description.
9: Tough this Thursday night.
8: Yeah. Thursday's on the road team has a disadvantage on Thursday. I know it's not a far trip to Cleveland, but look at the historical records of the home teams on these Thursday night games. It's a challenge.
10: It is tough because on Wednesday you have to practice in the morning. And then all of a sudden, the afternoon, you have to transition to travel day and get on the road and get up to where you need to get to. So it's just a tough because you're losing time as you're preparing.
9: Totally agree with that. Road teams are at a huge disadvantage on Thursday night games. But I digress. I'll quit beating around the bush. Despite some of the numbers, I wanted to give Patrick Graham some props for his defensive philosophy today. I thought what he did was the right move for Burrow to get the ball out quickly so he couldn't set up and go over the top. Take your chances with short passes, tackle the catch, hope to make it out of the weighty downs, quote Coach T. Not eye-popping on paper, but I thought it fit the opponent, and I've been really happy with how his defensive schemes have kind of been a week-to-week thing, not a one-size-fits-all thing. Am I nuts for thinking that the defense played well today?
8: No,
9: all things considered.
8: I think you make great points, particularly about the week-to-week approach. You know, Patrick Graham said when he was hired, there's no book on Patrick Graham. I don't have a Patrick Graham signature style. I do what my guys can do and what's best against the opponent we're going to play week to week. And you have seen a bunch of varied things. One constant, I love this three outside linebackers on the field thing. They're using it a lot. And Nick Herbig is the wild card. He's the guy that's moving around. It's still mostly Watt on the left and Highsmith on the right. Very few exceptions. But Herbig could line up just about anywhere. I don't know if you heard Mike McCarthy after the game. He said he thought that they were going to need 31 points to win.
10: Right.
8: I mean, you're playing these guys. I don't think you can just say, well, we'll hold them to 13 and win. You can say it, but it's unrealistic.
10: Yeah, you're not going to do it. And to your point, I thought the defense played really good. And, when you look at the numbers, they gave up 352 yards. That is expected when you're playing a high-powered offense like this. The one thing that they knew coming into this game, especially the veterans who have been on this team and played against Joe Burrow, the last six games – they created a turnover. Those were interceptions. They knew that was something that they can do. They got the turnover by the strip sack here today. That is seven straight games that Joe Burrow against the Steelers defense has turned the ball over. That was the difference maker here today.
8: Got anything else for us,
9: Connor? Nope. That's all. I appreciate you guys as always, and I'll be tuned in Thursday night.
8: Appreciate the phone call. Yeah, good points. You know, you got to do what you got to do to win the game.
11: Right.
8: It's not a statistical battle. Richard in Pennsylvania, you're up next with Mike and Charlie. How are you, Richard?
12: Doing good, guys. How you guys all doing?
8: Still catching our breath.
12: I can understand that. Hey, I'm down here in Eddards, Pennsylvania, which is right outside of Harrisburg, and we got the Ravens and the Eagles, and they just make me sick to my stomach. But anyways, but what I wanted to say is, like, hey, Charlie, thank you for everything you've done, for what you've done in Pittsburgh area. And, Mike, I listen to you all the time on WDVE because I drive truck all the time. So you guys are doing awesome. You keep me going. You keep everything moving. I love it.
8: But, appreciate the kind anyways, words. What thank I you. To,
12: and I tell you what I seen today, I tell you what, Ramsey was ridiculous. He played his game today. He played really well. And I tell you what, I enjoyed watching him, and he did good, you know. And DK did good. He got his arms back. He got his confidence back, and everything like that. I enjoyed that too, also. But the only thing that concerns me, special teams. It was the every time they kicked the ball off, to Cincinnati, they came down. They were on the 40 yard line. Concerning, very concerning.
8: Valid point. That part of it should be better. But they got Chris Boswell making everything he tries, back to that, and the huge turnover at the end of the game. Now, granted, the Bengals muffed it twice, but you fall on that football, that helps you win games.
10: You have to, and that's the point right there. You have to be able to do that. I also want to touch on your point, Jalen Ramsey. That is an underestimated aspect of his game. We know he can cover, but he was in there in the run defense, putting his hat in there in the pile. It was beautiful to see.
8: He's dangerous near the line of scrimmage.
12: Absolutely.
8: And he can attack from there. Appreciate the phone call, Richard. And, again, thanks for the kind words. Thanks also to Caliente Pizza and Draft House, the pizza champions, and RE/MAX Select Realty. 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
10: For me, it was going to be turnovers. You had to force one extra possession. The Steelers were able to do that, creating two. They turned it over one. They were plus one in the turnover battle here today.
8: I'm going to go with resiliency. They needed that before the game even started. They needed that coming out in New England after how far south that went. And then they needed it today because it was punch, counterpunch. And particularly that play near the end of the first half where Roman Wilson, who already had a touchdown, gacked the ball up and turned what should have been another completion into an interception. Sometimes you got to overcome the mistakes and find a way to work around them. And the Steelers did that today in their 30-27 victory over the Cincinnati Bengals. Back to the phones we go. Dustin in Milton, PA. You're on with Mike and Charlie. How are you, Dustin?
1: Pretty good. How are you guys doing?
8: Doing well. What's on your mind tonight?
1: So, one, I love the win because I did not expect it after the last 2 weeks between how both teams played. But my thoughts and questions are, one, I'd like to hear your guys' thoughts on the holding call that screwed Jaylen Warren out of that 87-yard run. And then after that, just his DK's overall play today. I'll hang up and listen to your thoughts. Appreciate it, guys.
8: Okay, thanks for the phone call. I'll start. Not the most egregious hold I've ever seen. I saw one look at one replay, but I didn't have a problem with it, particularly since Warren was running behind Metcalf, and you know, if he's not getting held, then maybe cornerback DJ Turner makes the tackle there, and there is no 80-yard run or whatever. I thought Metcalf was better. Charlie, it looked to me like Turner, number zero, was following him all over the field, even in the slot, and he's a tough customer to deal with. But again, I'll take three catches on five targets and a touchdown over what we have seen the first two games. Now, still probably need a little bit more from DK Metcalf, but starting to get there.
10: And to your point, that holding penalty, yeah, it seems like it's showing up every game. That's something that he's going to have to clean up. Maybe it's just redirecting his hand placement from the outside, putting it back inside into the shirt of the defender, just to make sure that that call is not getting made anymore, because it's almost similar over the last 3 weeks of how a holding penalty has occurred. But to the other side, when it comes to three catches, I thought he could have had a fourth for a touchdown. Aaron Rodgers just missed him on a scramble that could have bettered his numbers. So I think he's getting there. It's just trying to make sure that he continues to build the rapport with Aaron, because that combination is going to have to continue to grow as the season goes on.
8: Back to the phones. Adam in York, you're up next with Mike and Charlie. How are you, Adam?
11: I'm good. How are you guys doing?
8: Doing well. What's on your mind tonight?
11: Well, I would tell you, after 3 weeks, my blood pressure has already been strained, so that's the life of being a Steeler fan.
8: I got pills for that
11: my
8: now.
11: My question for you guys is, what's that?
8: They have pills for that. I'm on some of those myself.
11: Oh, yeah, me too. But anyway, my question is, Roman Wilson, so he had that great touchdown in the first quarter. I mean, he kind of bobbled it, but he still got it, but my question is, like, is he, I think, a viable wide receiver three? Because, I mean, that pass that he hit right in the hands, which led to that interception, which led to the Bengals scoring, but then Bernard comes in and he plays pretty good. I mean, I just don't know. Do you see an upside with Wilson? Or, I mean, do you keep playing Bernard more over him? What are your guys' thoughts on that?
8: I mean, everybody Mike McCarthy, Aaron Rodgers, everybody I've talked to since the spring has been sky high on Roman Wilson. Rodgers was of the opinion recently, I forget exactly when he said this, but all he needs is one or two plays to kind of get him break through and break out. I thought maybe the touchdown would have been that play, but then the interception was bad. And I'll tell you what, Bernard gets in there. I noticed they were using Bernard on some three wide receiver sets, which they ended up running out of on that one catch and run play by Darnell Washington down the sideline. Ben Skoranek and Bernard both had great blocks down the field without holding. I would like to see a little competition there personally. A little more Jeremy Bernard, unless Roman Wilson can make the plays you're supposed to make, i.e. the touchdown catch, and stop making the plays that you can't have, which is that interception.
10: Yeah, and it's just consistency there. You know, you talk about hitting the big play early. They were able to do that with Roman Wilson. But again, he drops one for an interception. But when you just look at the receiver group from a whole, a lot of drops in that group. So when you talk about DK, Bernard had one last week that led to an interception.
8: Yes, he did.
10: Roman Wilson again here today with the interception. One thing about Aaron, he's not going to stop throwing the football. It's just a matter of making sure that he continues to gain the confidence to go to you when the game is on the line. That's what those young guys have to do. And I say young because Roman essentially is that way because he did not play his rookie year. So he's still growing into that position. And because that occurred right before the half, they didn't take him out for that. They left him in the game, and that lets you know they continue to have confidence in him.
8: I think some of this, Adam, the coaches are going to figure this out. The touchdown to Wilson, you know, everybody talks about his speed, and that was kind of a bunch left, and they got him to just run by the cornerback. You know, sometimes there's some indecision when there's three guys in close proximity and the DBs are a little uncertain, you know, who has who and what if they cross and all that stuff. You saw that on the one touchdown to Gesicki. When it looked like there was a miscommunication between Dalen Everett and Jalen Ramsey.
10: It was one of those, I got him, you got him. You don't know.
8: And Everett, by the way, played a lot of snaps.
10: Yes.
8: He played a little bit for Dean, and then he played a lot for Asante Samuel in the second half. He was out there on the field at the end of the game, and Samuel was watching from the sideline. I don't know what was going on there, but I know they are high on Dalen Everett. We're a little off point here. But, yeah, if the coaches feel like they can scheme stuff up for Wilson or Bernard and it ends up working, well, then that guy's going to play.
10: Right, and it's going to continue to happen because you're going against a tough Brown secondary that you know they're going to play man-to-man. They're going to have to win their matchups, their fair share of matchups as next week. But again, it's just a starting point from that receiver group. They know they have to get better, and those drops are starting to creep in each week.
8: Adam, we're up against the break, and we got to take it. Thanks for the phone call, and thanks to Caliente Pizza and Draft House, the Pizza of Champions, and RE/MAX Select Realty. 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
10: Snap, play action pass. Rodgers floating as a man wide open. It's Skoranek. It's a Pittsburgh Steelers touchdown.
11: Yeah, Ben's deceptively fast. He's like a coach on the field. You know, he's a try-hard guy. So we gave him, an opportunity there. But I was glad, you know, we had that run in the plan that we came to later where he's actually lead blocking on the same motion. And I was glad when Mike kind of flipped those. Sometimes he run the run play first and the fake off of it. He ran the fake first, and we talked about kind of like our communication between the two of us. We actually worked on the snap point. And, yeah, I mean, it worked out to perfection. I came off the fake. I couldn't believe that the safety was still coming downhill.
12: 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That was Aaron Rodgers bringing us out of the break, talking about Ben Skoranek's touchdown catch. Charlie, if I am Bengals defensive coordinator Al Golden, I am sighing and saying, you got me. I didn't cover Ben Skoranek because I might not have either.
13: And when you look back, like when Skoranek is on the field, because he is your best run blocking receiver, with him being on that field, they were playing their keys on the scouting report. When he's in the game, high percentage of a run, and he came back with the play action pass right there, and he was able to score a touchdown. Skoranek gets in the end zone now. He did one last year. He scored the first touchdown of last season.
12: And then how many after that?
13: Not many. But this is one that he has today. But again, it goes back off the scouting report. When Skoranek is in there, beautiful setup by McCarthy right there. And like Aaron just talked about, he couldn't believe that he still was running wide open with that safety driving on the run action.
12: And he does get after it. Aaron Rodgers calling him a try-hard guy. That's not a, you know, backhanded compliment. He gets after it, whatever he does.
13: He gets it done. We talked about the touchdown pass. He comes up with the actual fumble recovery. People forget he was all pro. He was the Pro Bowler last year. So this guy can get it done. That's why he's on this roster.
12: Let's go back to the telephones. Mike in Bethel Park. You're up next with Mike and Charlie. Oh, Mike is not here. We'll go to Jim in Southern California. Welcome to the show, Jim.
14: Hey, Mike and Charlie. Thanks for having me back. I don't know if you remember last week I called in. There were a lot of doom and gloom going on in week two, and I reminded everybody that it was an early season, and all we had to do was beat the Bengals, and we would be back in first place. And a lot of people didn't think it would happen, but it did happen. And I got to tell you, it looks to me like that offensive line today was playing some Steeler football. And so they're only going to improve. That five combination with the two new guys on the right, they got the job done. I can tell you, Mr. Lawrence up front for the on the defense side felt the pain of the double team play after play after play. I saw him get planted many times on the ground just as they wrote it up. And obviously our running back had a heck of a game when the guys up front were playing Steeler football. So that was it was fun to watch today. Certainly a heart stopper with, you know, like most Steeler Bengal games are at the end. But I kept telling my colleagues on the couch watching the game here, this was the Pittsburgh Steelers, and they were scoring in the 20s and the 30s. And so it's only going to get better. I think McCarthy's plan is going to work. I love how we're distributing the ball. We talked about last week with Charlie about getting the more use out of the middle of the field with Mount Washington and with 88, and they did it today. And I hope they continue to utilize our tight ends, because if they're going to use man-on-man on everybody else, it is difficult to man up number 80. He's just a large human being, and you cannot cover him man-on-man with a corner or a slot corner. You just can't, and you saw what happened today when they tried that. So in any event, it was a pleasure watching today's game. What a difference a week will make and a W will make, because the attitude is got to be much different around you guys there in Pittsburgh. So just wanted to say a shout out to the Steelers for not letting that game against the Patriots define them this year. And I'm excited about the season. I know we have a long way to go still on defense. We got to stop making mistakes and letting guys leak out with nobody covering them for touchdowns like we did today. That one tight end kit play, I still don't understand what happened there. We'll get it shored up. We'll get it fixed. And go Steelers. And I just appreciate you guys week in and week out giving us the opportunity, the fans, to talk football. Thanks a lot, guys.
13: No, absolutely. And I laugh because, you know, for years, the tight end position between Heath and then Muth, when Darnell catches the ball, everybody go, ooh, because they want to see what's going to happen, because they know he's going to run somebody over, stiff arm somebody. And they did not want to tackle him today. In the middle of the field, the long run that he had, as soon as he caught it, the whole Bengals bench said, I wonder who's going to tackle him. And it was just beautiful to watch, because the whole stands stood up expecting him to run somebody over when everybody was afraid to tackle him.
12: Are you old enough to have been familiar with the Fat Albert cartoon?
13: Yes.
12: Bill Cosby, mm-hmm. Growing up. Not that Darnell Washington's fat. He's just very large. But the one character, Fat Albert, he was, hey, love to play tackle. And nobody could tackle him.
13: Right.
12: I mean, this guy's been around here a while, Chuck. They get to him every once in a while. I'd be throwing it to him a little more.
13: If you were in the stadium today, you were like everybody else. As soon as Darnell caught the pass, everybody said, ooh. That might be his new saying. Ooh. Who knows? Who knows? But beautiful play by Darnell. It's great to see him involved in the offense.
12: Let's go to Vonda in Georgia. Welcome to the show, Vonda. How are you?
15: I'm good. It's a great day in Marietta. Let me tell you, our Steelers won. But, you know, I just have a few points to make. I think our offensive line looks a lot better. Our running game is getting better. But, you know, Rodgers is throwing some good passes, but they need to be caught. They really need to be caught. I really think if we keep going like this, we're going to make it to the Super Bowl. I really feel it in my heart that we're going to do it this year.
12: I love the enthusiasm. Let's worry about Cleveland Thursday night. Got to take them one at a time. I hate to sound like a cliched coach, but I'm not taking anything lightly with the Browns. They're 2-1. Right. They're doing something right.
13: They are, and to your point, I mean, they're around the team. They do have a good feeling about where this season could go. If you heard Aaron Rodgers a couple weeks ago when he talked about his presser, and he said, this is the reason why I came back, because I believe that this team is capable of going far. Now, we need to see the proof, but it just has to take it week by week. This was a good start here today.
12: Anything else on your mind, Vonda?
15: I think that's about it. But I'm telling you guys, I really think this is our year, and I'm really good about these things, okay?
12: Okay, I'll take your word for it. I'll start making plans. Thanks for the phone call, and thanks to Caliente Pizza and Draft House. Where is the Super Bowl this year, Charlie? We got to start getting
13: home. L.A.
12: Thanks to Caliente Pizza and Draft House, the Pizza of Champions, and RE/MAX Select Realty, Get Seen, Get Sold, for bringing us this hour of the Pittsburgh Steelers Audio Network postgame show. 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
2: Rodgers play action pass, rolling out, throws to the right flat, complete to Darnell Washington, steps out of a would-be tackle, races down the right sideline, lumbering down, still on his feet, inside Bengals territory, all the way down to the 33-yard line, tiptoeing the big man down the sideline.
3: The ball goes to the open guy, and every now and then we have some plays where Darnell's, you know, kind of blocking and then leaking out. And I'm just trying to get the ball to him so he can catch and turn. Because once he catches and turns, you saw today I threw him a little stick route. The guy hits him at 5 yards and he just kind of turns and rumbles for another five. You know, he's such a weapon.
4: 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Back to the telephones we go. David in Myrtle Beach. You're up with Mike and Charlie. How are you, David?
5: Hey, Mike. Hey, Charlie. How are you guys?
4: Doing well. That was quite a game, wasn't it?
5: Perfect. Yeah, I'm down here in Myrtle Beach for my bachelor party, and I was just calling to thank you guys. First and foremost, thank you very much, Charlie Batch, for all that you do for the Munhall community. You are definitely an inspiration to the whole community. I'm from Munhall. I'm down here for my bachelor party. You're doing a fantastic job with everything. My call today was I saw DK Metcalf with 3 catches on 5 targets for, 31 yards and 1 touchdown. I'm concerned as a quarterback, Charlie. I wanted to get your take on what your opinion is. I think he may stink, and I'm concerned. I just wanted to hear what your thoughts were when Aaron Rodgers is putting the ball right where he needs to be, and DK's not making any plays, not to mention the hold. That's just unacceptable. I think he's a number two at best, but I just wanted to hear your opinion, Charlie.
6: Yeah, I'm not going as quite as far as saying he stinks. I'm not there. But I think when you get to the point of just – I think he's just starting to kind of second-guess himself, and that's something that he can't do. 3 catches today, mm-hmm. 31 yards. He could have had a 4th one for a touchdown, and his numbers could have been better. Who knows how the rest of the game goes if he catches that one early in the ball game. So these are things that he just has to continue to work on. For me, I want to see that number 2 and that number 3 receiver continue to now take some of the pressure off of DK, and that this up until this point – I just haven't seen that consistently. That's why I'm not ready to give up on DK yet. He just needs something to compliment him right now.
5: It has to be frustrating as a quarterback to put the ball where it needs to be, and he's still not making the catches. Like Aaron's doing everything he needs to do, and DK's just not catching the ball, and he's getting paid a lot of money to do so.
4: Well, the only thing I'd add, David, by the way, I appreciate you telling us you're Don Myrtle Beach twice. enjoy the emphasis on Don Myrtle Beach. I mean, DK Metcalf's 28 years old. He's the Greek god of wide receivers from a physical standpoint. Do I think he is Jamar Chase? No, but he has 3 1,000-yard seasons on his resume. He's got another 992-yard season, 967. He scored 10 touchdowns, 12 touchdowns, 8 touchdowns. They're still trying to figure it out here. And, the guy we saw the first 2 weeks, I don't believe that's representative of who DK Metcalf is. The guy today was starting to trend in a better direction, but also add this. There's not an alternative. They're not going to go out and trade for Jamar Chase. Roman Wilson is not going to all of a sudden elevate to number one wide receiver status. Jeremy Bernard's not going to do that. Pittman's not going to do that. They got to keep working with Metcalf and get more out of him more often. And to quote the guy that used to coach here, I think there's more meat on that bone.
6: Absolutely. And this is where you have to get him involved early to let your quarterback know, hey, you're getting into a rhythm, you're getting into a flow, because there were opportunities. Even last week against New England, there was a time that Aaron Rodgers, I thought whenever New England was going from cover 3 to cover 2 that he had a chance to throw a deep route over top of the linebacker with Robert Spillane that was covering him. For whatever reason, Aaron chose not to throw it. There was another chance in this game here. It was kind of a mini boot to the left. DK was running a high corner route. I thought Aaron was going to reset his feet, get his shoulders around, and launch one. It would have been about a 60-yard throw, but he chose not to do it there. So, again, is that something because of what happens early that he's not taking those chances against DK? Who knows? Only they can answer that question. I just know that there are opportunities out there. Hopefully he gets those opportunities when he gets the one-on-one, because right now the way that defenses are playing him, they're keeping him inside and in front and not allowing him to take the top off.
7: Anything else,
5: David? I appreciate you guys taking my call. No, I appreciate you guys taking my call. Charlie, my Aunt Holly says hello. God bless. Go Steelers and go Ironmen. Thank you guys very much.
7: Let's move on to Jerry and Braddock. You're up with Mike and Charlie. How are you, Jerry?
8: It's actually Andre, but close enough.
7: Sorry about that. What's on your mind?
8: No problem at all, brothers. First of all, I want to say something I've been saying for the last few years is that Jaylen Warren needs to be an every down back. Whenever he's splitting time with, you know, Rico Doddle or he's splitting time with Kenny G, I've always said he was the superior back. Even though Kenny G got, you know, team MVP last year, I look at Warren as he should have been the guy he was today. He should be out there killing it. He could have had almost 200 yards rushing if that 80, you know, whatever yard run hadn't been called back. What do you guys think about Jaylen Warren? I know he's a phenomenal back, but should he be an every down back? And if so, why hasn't he been up until, you know, an injury?
7: I think there's been some concerns about how much pounding can he take every week, because he's not the biggest guy. But, boy, I'm with you. He sure looked like a number one back today, and that's not the first time he's looked like a number one back. And, Charlie, I thought it was interesting. Mike McCarthy said when Dowdle's available, they have a 1-2 punch. Today they had a one punch.
6: And that's it. And when you look at Jaylen Warren, he has put film on that teams are – that they're trying to limit his ability because of his big play capability. You saw him in a preseason game take 170 yards. But again, when you put on a performance like this, 87 yards, people are going to say he still has the speed. You don't have the 1-2 punch. You're not going to have Rico Dowdle available for Thursday. Again, it goes back to my philosophy. If you play a game and don't finish it, your chances of playing the following week are slim. Rico didn't play today. Don't expect him on Thursday. Hopefully there's an outside chance come that Colts game on October 11th, that Sunday. I think that's the date of the game. That's when maybe we see Rico back. But in the meantime, I still want to see a lot of Jaylen, because I believe that this guy is a capable number one running back in this league.
7: Andre, thanks for the phone call, and thanks to Caliente Pizza and Draft House, the Pizza of Champions, and RE/MAX Select Realty, Get Seen, Get Sold, for bringing us this hour of the Pittsburgh Steelers Audio Network postgame show. 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
7: 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Baltimore just blocked a field goal to maintain a 17-13 lead over the Dallas Cowboys. Charlie, Aaron Rodgers mentioned had some success on third downs. 7 conversions today on 15 attempts, I believe it was. 12 attempts, 58.3%. They had a combined 5 third down conversions in their first 2 games.
6: And that is something that you wanted to get better on. Like you mentioned, 5 of 25, if I'm not mistaken, heading into this game here. And when you look at where they were at, 7-12 here today, that is winning football.
7: Let's go back to the telephones. Chuck in Charlotte. You're up next with Mike and Charlie. How are you, Chuck?
24: Hey, guys. First time listening. It'll be first time for a long time now since Brock Hoffman's on the team. I've trained him, coached him, coached with his daddy forever. I told all the other shows, I want to tell y'all, the alpha dog is in now. He will not come out. You will see the production be like today every day. You will see Thursday night because he's going to stick it up Cleveland's ass for letting him go too. I don't know why they're having the best guy in the league that's not drafted. I don't know why these owners are not wanting to play him. The players were going to Mike wondering why he wouldn't start in the first 2 games. But he said he told Rooney that after that game, New England, that he was going to do it his way and going to start the people that started. You see the production. He did the same thing in Dallas when he took over for Zach Martin. He's an alpha dog. He's a blue steel collar worker, perfect for the Pittsburgh Steelers, and the only guy could play all three as a starter, left guard, center, and right guard, and you will see the mentality, and he will not let them lay down. He will get in somebody's face. He will have the attitude right. You see the running game. Look at when he was in Dallas. When he was in, I think he lost 3 ball games out of 18. And the offensive production. Numbers don't lie. You saw it today, and that's the way it will be. The rookie said, I want him in beside me because he can call the whole defense from the right guard, center, or wherever because he's that smart. He's that kind of football player. And you will see it the rest of the year. Mark it down. You heard it here first. And he will be the best offensive lineman on Pittsburgh, and they will gel, and they will rock and roll. Guys, have a great show.
6: Yeah.
7: Appreciate that.
6: That was right on point. And that was a lot of the things that we heard in the preseason. But, again, when you talked about Mike McCarthy talking about these rotations and trying to get everybody in, I wonder if the plan was to have him start along Max the entire time. But, unfortunately, Max got hurt in training camp, and they went with the two guys that were here last year. I don't know. That's just what I'm guessing, and I'm speaking out loud when it comes to it. But, again, the production is there. It's not a secret as it relates to these two play. They almost rushed for 200 yards. So let's see if that continues throughout the course of the season.
7: Certainly he's got experience on his side. He's been in the league. He started games in the league, Brock Hoffman. I was a little surprised at training camp. You know, we never saw Spencer Anderson get dislodged from right guard and work at other positions. Even going back to OTAs, they came out with that starting five, and that was the starting five. They just didn't play together very much.
6: Correct.
7: But, hey, sometimes a little experience goes a long way. And Brock Hoffman has played in this league, and the whole group played well today.
6: When I look at what I saw today here by Brock Hoffman helping that young rookie out, it reminded me of last year when Isaac Seumalo was here helping the young Troy Fontana on that – or, I'm sorry, Broderick Jones last year whenever they were playing in that particular tandem. This is something that we're going to continue to see. Great start. Glad to see Brock doing his thing and contributing here today.
7: Appreciate Chuck and Charlotte's enthusiasm. I don't know that he'll be their best offensive lineman. I don't think he needs to be their best offensive lineman. They got two number one picks playing both tackle spots now. They got a second round pick in Zach Frazier, who I'm so happy to see him bounce back because I was really surprised what went on in New England. And I think that's a guy that can be an all pro. And he certainly stepped up to the plate today and had help. Had a lot of help from Brock Hoffman.
6: Oh, yeah.
7: Had help from Mason McCormick.
6: And this is where we're going to see because Spencer Anderson, he has that broken bone right now. We don't know how long it's going to take. But if Brock Hoffman continues to play this way, may not be a job available when he comes back in because Brock is solidifying that.
7: You're listening to the Steelers Audio Network. I'm Mike Pursuta. Thanks for joining us. Our next broadcast is at 6:15 this Thursday night, October the 1st, before the Steelers meet the Cleveland Browns. 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

0: How you doing?
1: Doing well. What's on your mind tonight?
0: Just enjoying life. Hey, I don't know if you remember last year, you know, because I've always been pretty honest and, you know, what I think factual with the Steelers. I called in after we won in Ireland last year and said, you know, the DK thing was an aberration. And then I called you guys and said we were going to get run by the Texans. So I'm going to completely switch it up. So all the comparisons of Mike to Mike ended somewhat today, but they're really Thursday night's the key. If McCarthy goes into Cleveland and plays a good Browns team instead of a losing Browns team on a short week, and he goes in there and wins, there should be no more conversations as far as this is the same old team and it's the same old offense and it's the same old issues, etc. This team was incredibly different from an offensive standpoint than what we've seen in a long time. They broke a streak of 99 consecutive games of not putting more than 7 points up in the first quarter as an offense.
1: 69.
0: No, offense. I'm not talking about the
1: 69
0: team.
1: Games.
0: The
1: 69 games without more than 7 points in the first quarter.
0: So when's the last time they scored more than 7 points in the first quarter of a game? Offensively. Not the team, the offense. 2020. So count them up. So if I'm wrong, I'm wrong, but count them up. So I'm just saying ahead of time. I said they were 10-7 or 9-8 before the season started, depending on the home game against Denver. And if they get in the playoffs and they're not at Buffalo, they're going to win a playoff game. So I'm extremely excited about where they're at right now. Do we still need a franchise quarterback? Obviously, without fail. Maybe it's Drew, maybe it's not. But this is a multifaceted offense, and that defense is not bad. It's not great, but this is a team that can win a playoff game, and I haven't said that in a decade. So I'm extremely excited right now. I think they played great today. And Max was amazing coming in for his first game.
1: Yeah, appreciate the enthusiasm. I would just caution you a little bit. It's 2-1. It's a good start. Cleveland's going to be challenging, and there's going to be a lot of challenging games after that. But relative to your suggestion about comparing Mike McCarthy to Mike Tomlin, I think that'll come up again in January.
2: Right. And again, it's early in the season. Is it a finished product? Absolutely not. There are things that they need to work on. Conditioning is one of them, and as they continue to go on. Once you get to that four-game mark, now you start to kind of set the tone as it relates to who and what your identity is. They're inching onto that because of the game on Thursday night. They just have to build on it, because if they go out on Thursday and lay an egg, guess what? We'll be talking and repeating what we talked about last week. So this is something that they just have to continue to build on.
0: Absolutely right.
1: Anything
0: Charlie.
1: Else, Kev?
0: Thursday night is the key. No, I think Charlie's absolutely right, and so are you. Thursday night's a key to how we view this team compared to how we viewed them for the last 5 to 10 years. And so, of course, they have things to clean up. AR's got to get a little bit, you know, more accurate on some of those deep balls. He missed a couple today. And the offensive line still needs to, you know, clean some things up. The biggest thing they need to clean up right now is I like the defense, but they're going to have to move out of so much zone because other teams are going to start just dumping it in the middle, sort of like Cincinnati did today. And then finally we got a little pressure at the end of the game and secured the victory. But that team looks more disciplined and focused right now than what I've seen in a long time. And again, Thursday night will speak a lot to where we're going the rest of the season.
1: Appreciate the call, Kevin. Make some good points. I would also suggest that this is potentially a better team. Derek Harmon's a second-year guy. That defensive line is developing. The offensive line is developing. You got Pittman and Bernard in the wide receiver room. I think they've done some more things personnel-wise, and some guys are growing naturally into their roles, and they're potentially better this year.
2: Yeah. I agree 100%. And I want to double-check if we can find this out before we get off the air as it relates to, was it what, 99 or 69? I was under the impression it was 69 games.
1: As am I, yeah. So, I can't remember a game where they scored two defensive scores in the first half.
2: Right.
1: First quarter. Maybe it was 1-1. I don't know. That's semantical. It's over. It's in the rearview mirror.
2: Right, and we'll hope to get an answer for you if we can before the end of the
1: show. I'm not even going to look for it because I don't care. The streak is over no matter how long it was. They have now scored more than 7 points in the first quarter in one consecutive game.
2: There we go. Let's make it two.
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2: 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Mike Pursuta and Charlie Batch with you, putting the finishing touches on our review of Steelers 30, Bengals 27 here at Acrisure. Charlie, last thing about that, however many games it was that they failed to score more than 7 points in the first quarter. I've always been more concerned with how many points they score at the end of four quarters.
3: Right. I'm with you on it.
2: And I mean, it's one of those statistical things that people gravitated to, and it's unusual, but
3: it almost was 70 if you want to look at it, because they were driving. If they picked up the first down, they probably would have ran the clock out in the first quarter. We would be talking about this after a win anyway. So, again, I'm glad it's over. We don't have to worry about that stat.
2: They won a lot of those games.
3: Yes.
2: Is the point. Let's go back to the telephones. Juan in South Carolina. How are you, Juan?
4: Hey, good evening, guys. How y'all guys doing?
2: You sound a little subdued.
4: Hey, I'm gonna tell you a funny story. I missed the game today, but I saw the highlights. The reason why I missed the game, I was in Brownies Land. I was working in Brownies Land. I had to catch a flight back home to get back home today, so I'm gonna watch the highlights. But I'm seeing and hearing good things, so that's a good thing about it. So I'm gonna tell you guys, ready? They're ready for us now. In Cleveland on Thursday night, they're already. They were talking trash to me all throughout the airport.
2: I bet they're ready. They're 2-1, just like the Steelers.
4: Like I said, I didn't really watch the game. I just saw highlights of that on the flight, but I'm about to go in the house and look at it. But hey, what about the O-line? I know our guy Wolf is smiling in heaven, because for him to get inducted to the Hall of Honor, and look what the Hogs did for him today.
2: Yeah, they really, really stepped up. And, Charlie, they needed to.
3: They did. And they needed to. And Mike McCarthy talked about controlling the line of scrimmage, getting this run game going. It was dormant the first 2 weeks of the year. And lo and behold, they were able to turn that corner. This is exactly what they need. Because when you do that, it opens up the play action game.
2: Well, I appreciate the call. Get inside and look at that game tape. Get it reviewed up and get ready for Cleveland on Thursday night. 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
2: 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Mike Pursuta and Charlie Batch, one more segment here to put a bow on Steelers 30, Bengals 27. Charlie, our colleague Missy Matthews reporting to me via text that they were blasting Eye of the Tiger in the locker room when everybody first got in there after the game. Also, TJ Watt, I'd love to know the time to throw of Burrow. Seemed like the Flacco plan from last year. It was coming out quick.
3: Yes, it was.
2: The Bengals absolutely respected the Steelers' pass rush, and one of our callers made the point about tackling the catch. That was so vital today because the Steelers, I think, had more catch little and run far than the Bengals.
3: Right, and that's, again, that's the game plan, respecting the pass rush of this defense. And, again, if it worked before, let's do it again. And that's why you saw Burrow having a time. It seemed like at one point I'm thinking to myself, did we even touch him? And it didn't.
2: Right at the end, it did.
3: Right at the end. That was it. One time is what you needed. You got it.
2: Let's get one more call in. Max from Houston, you're finishing off the show tonight. Max, how are you?
14: Good. Glad to make it. Last week I was on hold, and the topic is still relevant. I was going to asked about where the Steelers hurting not having Isaac on the line. Not that I disagree with letting him go, but nobody was calling audibles. I'm not sure Zach Frazier, he's a good center, but I'm not sure he can call the audibles. Putting Brock Hoffman in, him making the line calls and being the team leader on the offensive line might be the key.
2: No, I think Frazier's more than capable of doing that.
3: Right. And I think he's more than capable of doing that, but it doesn't hurt to have those veterans next to you, right? Even with the young Marquise Pouncey, you had Ramon Foster and you had David DeCastro next to him. And you're seeing this all these years later. We talked about last year with Broderick Jones, Isaac Seumalo, but you need that veteran guy next to the young guy until he gets comfortable. He just wants to play, let the veteran guys call out the defenses as far as what they're looking to do, run blocking. You saw that here today.
2: What else you got for us, Max?
14: Texans aren't looking so good. They're just not looking good this year at all. I don't know. Kind of disappointing. And maybe Atlanta's better than we gave them credit for on week one after the way they beat Green Bay. We're 2-1. The season doesn't really start until week 5 or 6 anyways, where you know how everybody is. We win at Cleveland. We're 3-1 in the first quarter. Tomlin used to break things up into quarters. So things are looking positive, hopefully.
3: Yeah, they are. And one thing I will caution people on, look, the Houston Texans, they said they're 0-3. You'll start seeing all of these stats about the probability of making the playoffs. There were only two teams that made it, and they were the Houston Texans in 2 years. So do not write them off because they have a heck of a coach down there, and it's going to be an interesting game in December when they do face off on Sunday night.
2: Yeah, I appreciate the phone call, Max. Yeah, you know, you don't win anything at this time of the year, but you don't want to be 1-4 when you figure out who you are either.
3: Right.
2: I know this much, Charlie. I was looking at these two games because they're in such tight proximity. Cincinnati and Cleveland, the Steelers facing that at 1-1. I'd have been happy with 2-2. Probably still would, but now that you're 2-1, why not get a little greedy and go beat the Browns?
3: And this is how you have to do it, because if you win the game on Thursday, it gives you the mini bye after the weekend, smiling as you prepare for Indianapolis coming back in or Akershore.
2: That's going to do it for us. This concludes the Steelers postgame show here on the Steelers Audio Network, brought to you by RE/MAX Select Realty. 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Local coverage will begin again at 4 p.m. this coming Thursday. That's October the 1st, before the Steelers visit the Cleveland Browns. As my old buddy Sean McDowell used to say on Afternoon Drive on WDVE, the calls always mean so much. Thanks to Brian LaMartina for running the show. Thanks to Shirtless Tom Offerman for getting things kicked off this morning and for stewarding our show to its completion. Thanks for finding us, however, and wherever you found us. Until next time, for Charlie Batch, Mike Pursuta. This has been the Steelers postgame show on the Steelers Audio Network. Good night, everybody.
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7: The Pittsburgh Steelers postgame show is presented by Caliente Pizza and Draft House, the pizza of champions.
2: So that's what it's supposed to look like. A running game, explosives, third down conversions, a touchdown pass to DK Metcalf. Mike McCarthy had talked about turning down the offensive volume in advance of hosting the Bengals. What transpired after the ball got kicked off was what happens at the confluence of execution and relentlessness. McCarthy didn't bend his game to the demands of the AFC North. He continued to coach, coax, and cajole the type of game he wants his Steelers to play, even in the AFC North, apparently. What ensued was a shootout against Joe Burrow that was anybody's game with 8:45 left in regulation. This wasn't a rock fight. This was shotgun and three wides on both sides, even on third and short. The offense finally showed up. The defense was vulnerable, but still managed to keep Burrow and the best wideout tandem on the planet from exploding. Yes, Ja'Marr Chase and T. Higgins had their moments, as did Dexter Lawrence, but nobody in Tiger Stripes wrecked the game. That honor was reserved for Derek Harmon and Sebastian Joseph Day, the former getting to Burrow and separating him from the ball with everything at stake, and the latter pouncing on Burrow's fumble to seal the deal. On to Cleveland. Good afternoon and welcome back to Acrisure Stadium and welcome to the Steelers postgame show brought to you by RE/MAX Select Realty. Get seen, get sold here on the Steelers Audio Network. Mike Pursuta and Charlie Batch with you in the wake of Steelers 30, Bengals 27. Charlie, have you exhaled yet?
3: What a game. And needed to make a play defensively, and they were able to pull it off. And like you talked about, it was going to be a shootout. They knew they had to score points. Mike McCarthy said he had 31 written down, and he was close enough to it. But again, they needed to win this game. And coming into it, I said we're going to learn a lot about this football team, especially from a resiliency standpoint. They showed up and was able to deliver.
2: Yeah, and I think we would have learned a lot had they not finished it. Mm-hmm. But it's always better to finish it and get the W.
3: Absolutely.
2: Let's get right to the telephones. Keith in Virginia, you're batting leadoff today. What's on your mind?
8: Hey, what's up, Mike? Hey, what's up, 16? How you doing, man?
3: Doing well. Hey, How about yourself?
8: All right, doing well, man. I'm from Pittsburgh, old school Hill District guy, man. I'm in Homewood, man, but I serve my country in the United States Air Force, and I decided to stay here in Virginia, man, and raise my family down here. Anyway, man, hey, you know what? Mike, your intro was so positive, man. It's hard for me to be a little be negative, man, but I got to throw a little touch of that in there. But it was a great game. I think Max did a great job. The right side of the line seemed like they held up. Warren did a hell of a job. I know there's a couple of passes that Aaron Rodgers wished he could have had back. Mount Washington, I hope you guys really talk about his contribution and what he's doing right now, man. And that block by Pat Fryer move to open up the game was awesome. But my negative, and I hope you guys will talk about it, man, I don't know, man. Maybe I'm being too hard on this young man. But Metcalf, man, that's a lot of money, man, for that kind of production. I'm glad the man had a touchdown. I would have liked to have seen him, man, being able just to get back, man, and just keep stacking. But he had two serious holding penalties. And the second one, the man is so damn big, man. Excuse my language. And he don't even need to hold no cornerback. He's so darn big. And it's just frustrating to see, you know, that, you know, he had, I guess, a better game with 31 yards. But I don't know. I want your take on that. But all in all, hey, look here. You can always learn from a dub. I enjoy the shows, guys, and I look forward to your comments. Thank you, and God bless. Bye-bye.
2: Appreciate the call, and thank you for your service, Keith. Yeah, I'm with you. They need more out of DK Metcalf, but at least it was a step in the right direction. It was three catches on five targets. He caught a touchdown pass. They have made no secret of the fact that they're going to continue to feature him and throw him the ball, Charlie, and he's just going to have to get a little more inconsistent. But 3 of 5 is better than 8 for 19.
3: Right, absolutely. And those are things, and his numbers could have been better. Aaron, and I'm sure he'll talk about it in his presser, he missed DK on a scramble drill, which that could have been another touchdown pass that he could have had on the day. His numbers could have been a little bit better, but I understand the point of the holding and those type of things, especially at critical moments, because it took away two big plays when that happened. Unfortunately, it happened. When I'm looking at it, I didn't necessarily think it was a hold. They could have kind of let that go.
2: Kind of ran right behind
3: him. And it was almost like the referee was looking for him to throw his hands up in that particular point, but he didn't. And I think that's why the call was made, but it took away a great play in that particular case. But he knows he has to get better. There's no question about it.
2: Let's get one more in before the break. Thomas in South Carolina. How are you, Thomas? Welcome to the show.
9: Hey, how's it going, guys? Thanks for having me on. I'm 20 years old. I've been a Steeler fan for about 9 years. I've watched every single game and been a diehard fan, and they haven't won a playoff game yet. And I think this is the team to do it. I think if they continue to get better like we saw today, I mean, they played a sloppy game today, and they still came out and won. I think that's really impressive. I think I love Mike Tomlin, right? I think if this was a Mike Tomlin-led team, I think they'd lose next week at Cleveland. I think this is a huge test for Mike McCarthy. If they go and handle business in Cleveland on Thursday Night Football, I think it kind of proves to a lot of people that this isn't the same old Steeler the same old Steeler team the past couple of years. And I'm really, really excited for Thursday night.
2: Hey, I'm glad you're excited. Let me just add, this might not be the same old Browns team either. Can't wait to look at the tape of Cleveland beating Carolina. Browns are 2-1.
3: Who would have thought when the schedule came out that the Browns of all people, not the Steelers, but the Browns would be playing for first place in October. Here we are as we get to this particular game on Thursday. But, hey, this is it. Who knows what's going to happen. But I just don't think that the Steelers will have any letdown in this particular point. I think they're going to gain on the momentum that they have today.
2: We shall see. We don't have to wait long. Thomas, thanks for the phone call. 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
3: 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Max, we chatted briefly in the break room before the show started. I couldn't tell you what happened between the wide receivers and the DBs when the Steelers had the ball, because I had my binoculars focused on the offensive line and number 97 for Cincinnati in particular. And from my perspective, Zach Frazier had a hell of a game. Brock Hoffman helped a lot out often on double teams. Mason McCormick helped out often on double teams. Even Troy Fautanu got a look or two. And Lawrence ended up with two sacks and four tackles and three tackles for a loss and two quarterback hits, but he didn't wreck the game. Mission accomplished, right?
4: Mission accomplished, and the run game looked good. Jaylen Warren was running. He was making plays up the middle and then breaking it out to the outside. You didn't see this offensive line collapsing. That was my key to the game. On Friday on my show, we talked about it here in the trenches in pregame. That is my matchup of the week. It was going to be Zach Frazier versus Dexter Lawrence. And even on that holding penalty that Zach Frazier got, he still kept his hands straight. It wasn't like he was like this guy grabbing to the outside and like bear hugging him how we normally see a holding penalty. It was a long arm stab trying to create extension, and he just had more jersey than he did pad.
5: And when you look at 138 rushing today, what do you think was the difference between this week and what we've seen thus far this season?
4: Staying on blocks, Chuck. That was it. It was staying on blocks. They kept it very simple. You saw them using the toss stretch zone with Darnell Washington on the pin edge to the outside. And more often than not, he got the pin, or you're doing a wraparound with the offensive line trying to create that funnel when they were going to the outside. And then inside, man on man, keeping it nice and tight and things going north and south. And, of course, the nickname I give Jaylen Warren, always falling forward. He was always falling forward today.
3: Mm-hmm. We talked on the pregame about the big change on the right side, Brock Hoffman and Max Ehanichor. Hey, everybody knew Ehanichor was going to play. They didn't draft him to lead the band at halftime. But I think it would have been inaccurate to single out Dylan Cook and say he was why the offensive line was poor the first 2 weeks. I thought it was poor across the board. I thought Frazier was terrible in New England, and I thought he was great today, and I thought the rest of them followed suit. It's almost like they just got a little feel for it. Hey, okay, this is what we've been waiting on, and they worked as a unit today, and 71, some help from a tight end, but didn't see him lose the game.
4: No, he did not lose the game, and Charlie could talk about this. The quick game that was enacted was also by design, like a lot of those swing routes to the outside, a lot of the quick hitters, just because you didn't want to get him an extended pass rush against Miles Murphy, because the one time he did, that led to the trio sack on Aaron Rodgers. But for the most part, they did a good job of using the motions, getting things to where leverage was key in this game, and allowing him to just be aggressive most of the game, which I thought that was the thing. If you're going to go and create a new right side with Brock Hoffman and Max Ehanichor, I want to send them going forward as much as possible. So a lot of the play action as well. They're allowed to go be aggressive. So the run game had to hit to allow those backers to suck up and give you some good options. And also, this Bengals team doesn't blitz. So not a lot of decision making. Once he had his guy.
3: Well, I thought they would after last Sunday.
4: You would have thought so, but they still had held in a lot of four-man rush situations. So it made it clear for Ehanichor, this is my guy. I cannot let this guy beat me. It wasn't like you're trying to switch off and a lot of stunts and twists. It kept it very simple in the game plan.
5: And let's keep on the young guy there, Max. I know you're calling the game, but as you're watching that offensive line there, there was two sacks here today, but how did you think the offensive line did as they were holding up in pass protection?
4: I mean, miles apart from what we saw last week. I mean, this offensive line, you saw
3: this is
4: a certain
3: jelly. We were going to have.
4: This is what we thought week one was going to look like. It just happened to be week three. So you saw them go through all of the errors. And I think also Mike McCarthy, Brian Angelico, it looked like it was simplified communication. Whereas week one and two, it was a lot of crossing, and guys didn't really know where the mic point was, and it changed. You saw a lot less of that today. You saw a lot clean and then line up and run it type of situations.
3: Max, another aspect of the team that was perceived to be a strength was the defensive line. And not a ton of sacks, but they got pressure with four. They got better as the game went on. And I particularly thought they did a good job of containing Burrow. He got away a couple times, but he's better than people think at finding those lanes and running the football. And the defense able to seal the deal with a four-man rush at the end.
4: Yeah,
3: that was also the D-line we've been waiting on.
4: Well, the D-line applied pressure, and they kept coming on outside pressure, like forcing into a funnel. The problem was, and Charlie, you can speak to this, when that running back, when they were flaring him out, you would pull the guy that would be in the middle, sitting there for the check down, but the check down guy's running a swing route or a wheel route to the outside, so he had that opening. So those two runs were literally a product of design because they flared out the back instead of having him come do a middle check down. So that gave him a couple of those lanes, but I loved what I saw. And once again, at the most pivotal moments, the defense has to have those got-to-have-it plays, yep. And Derek Harmon stepped up and played big and really showed you why he was a first-round pick a year ago.
5: And a guy to have it plays here, and I know we're running short on time. Talk about Patrick Queen in the middle. He had 13 tackles here today. Last week he had an interception. Now all of a sudden another 13 tackles on top of that.
4: Oh, just amazing. And the biggest tackle, that Chase Brown wheel route over here near midfield, where I was like, oh, my God, if he doesn't make that play, that's about 7-8 yards, and you're pushing into Evan McPherson's zone, and he diagnosed it. He hit downhill, and to get that 5-yard loss, that was the biggest tackle he made all day. He was all over the place and played. I said, Queen became king in that moment.
3: Max, great stuff. We'll talk to you again sooner rather than later.
4: Talk to you guys Thursday night.
3: That was Max's Takeaways with Max Starks. The Steelers Post Game Show brought to you by RE/MAX Select Realty. 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
14: Burrow gets a snap, play action pass, rolling back, some pressure coming. Derek Harmon gets it, tracks it down, ball is loose, a battle for it along the ground. Who's got it? Does Sebastian Joseph Day have it? The Steelers think they have it. The crowd certainly thinks they have it, waiting for the official signal. And it is Pittsburgh Steelers football. What a play by Derek Harmon.
3: 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Charlie, welcome to the new age NFL. If you're going to be a great defense, you have to make that one play when you really need to make it.
5: And that's it. When you go almost 58 minutes without making that play, or at least getting to Joe Burrow, you have to get to it. Derek Harmon made the biggest play of the game by being able to get the pressure, not only get the sack, but strip the ball out as well and create that turnover. Big play by Harmon.
3: Yeah, and they made a few before that, but the game's on the line there.
5: Correct.
3: And it's you're going to win or you're not.
5: Yeah, if you would have just looked at Burrow's stats, and for whatever reason they did not complete the game and he walked out here with a loss, you'd have looked and said, wow, they didn't touch Burrow at all. But in this particular case, walking away from it, that is the play that made the difference in this game.
3: Let's go back to the phones. Trevor in the basement. You're up next with Mike Persuda and Charlie Batch.
15: Hey, Mikey, I need to get this straight. It's Tyler from the basement.
3: Oh, sorry. My bad.
15: Hey, what do you got, Tyler? How you doing on this fine, beautiful Sunday down the North Shore?
3: That was an outstanding football game. How you doing?
15: Oh, wonderful. Hey, I just want to give a shout-out to my buddy Tyann from WJAC Sports in Johnstown. He's a Bengals fan driving home from on 376 East right now, probably wiping away her tears. Guys, I was at the game. I know it's only one, but I just want to say I probably haven't been this excited since my youngest boy, Finn, was born. The offense is back, and we had a running game today. Jalen played one hell of a game. I give complete credit to Big Mike for turning that dreadful, dreadful offense we saw last week right around in a week, and making the necessary changes to the right side of the O-line. I bet Big Mike's down Permane's right now putting in his order for an iron and a Pittsburgher.
3: He earned it. I'll tell you, I was curious to see how Mike McCarthy would respond, Charlie, when he talked after the New England game about turning down the volume, you know, significantly cutting down that offensive menu. I thought they were going to have to dumb this game down, rely on their defense, and try to slug it out like we've seen so many times. As I mentioned in the open today, Mike McCarthy played Mike McCarthy ball, not AFC North ball.
5: He absolutely did. And when you hear it last week, he talked about they didn't have a good week of practice, and he didn't feel good about it based off the way that they practiced. But this week, like you said, dumbed it down just a little bit, making sure that communication was clean for that young Max Ihonatiore starting for the first time. They did that. And again, learnings about this team, because a lot of people outside of Steelers Nation thought that they were going to lay down. They didn't have a chance against the Bengals.
3: A lot of people inside. Inside Steeler Nation thought they were going to lay down and didn't have a chance against the Bengals.
5: That's possible, too. But it's
3: have you forgotten last week's bank of phone calls?
5: Yeah, you're right about that, Micah. You really are. And when you look at what he was able to do today, putting these points up on a board, not a defensive touchdown by any means. 30 points was all by the offense. And being able to turn it around 1 week later, this is exactly what you were hoping for.
3: Got anything else for us, Tyler?
15: Yeah, hey, they squandered away some key opportunities on the offensive side of the ball with field goals. But, you know, the defense came to life when it mattered and put the game away. Here we go.
3: Yeah, I didn't think it was perfect by any stretch, but I have great respect for that Cincinnati team. I thought coming into the season, Cincinnati was the favorite. We'll see how it plays out from here, but a big step in the right direction for the Steelers. Jeff in Ohio, you're up next with Mike and Charlie. How are you, Jeff?
16: Well, good afternoon, gentlemen. Mike, you hit a couple of my points. I thought Frazier, great job. O-line was moving people. Great to see a running game. And I kind of wanted to throw this out. I thought Coach Mike did a really good job in that first series of using the pass to set up the run. And that first drive was really, really nice. And O-line, great. Obviously, a lot of positives. One of the things that I thought kind of was, this is more of a question, I guess, for Charlie, that might have been a problem, the getting the plays in on time. And this is just a small thing. Obviously, you're happy about the win. But we had, what, four timeouts? We blew four or five with not getting the call in. Is it on Aaron, not making decisions or trying to do too much? Or is it late from the sideline for Coach Mike getting those in?
5: It would have to be Coach Mike getting the play in late because he's calling the play, and sometimes at 15 seconds, well, not at sometime, at 15 seconds, the helmet communicator is cut off by the league. So if you miss that window, now you're sitting here figuring out what you want. To your point, four of the timeouts that were used because of delay of game penalties. One of them was a personnel issue that you weren't able to get the right personnel on. So that's five timeouts. So when you look at just something to clean up, they know you don't want this to come back to bite you. These are the timeouts that you're going to have at some point during the course of the season.
3: And it's interesting you bring that up, Tyler, because I don't know if you caught Mike McCarthy's post-game press conference, but he talked about the defensive stop on the last series, and he gave Patrick Graham, the defensive coordinator, credit for quick, clean calls. And he said, sometimes you just get it in and trust your players. You don't have to come up with the perfect call at the last second. It's better to just have them know what they're supposed to do and let them go do it. Tyler, anything else?
16: Yeah, the Cleveland game, I know a couple years ago. We had that. Oh, that's okay. No problem. The situation a couple years ago where we gave the one with Russell Wilson, we gave it away after the big Raven win, and it ended up costing us a home field game and the division title. I know this is only week four, and it's way too early to look at like must wins, but I really think you need to go do your job and get that W because it really tarnishes the game if you give one away in Cleveland. That you need that division win here early in the year. So I think that Thursday night one is pivotal.
3: I appreciate where you're coming from, but you know, if they lose the game, it might not be them giving it away. It might be the Browns beating them. Right. Browns are 2-1. I can't wait to get a look at what they did against the Panthers today. I'm curious, Charlie.
5: I am. To sit back and say they were able to pull these wins out, that is surprising to a lot of people, especially when you look back and see them almost sitting at the top of the division in October. Wow.
3: Steelers postgame show brought to you by RE/MAX Select Realty. 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
14: Kicks to Keyshawn Williams, lost the football. It's on the ground, still on the ground. Skoranek looks like he's got it inside the 15-yard line of the Bengals. Keyshawn Williams muffed the punt, and Ben Skoranek has it, and the Steelers have a crucial turnover.
3: 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They will fight for the compensation you deserve. 1-800-94-EDGAR. Not a ton of injury news, which I think is good news. We do know that cornerback Brandon Echols was being evaluated for a concussion. I don't think he came back into the game. They were using five DBs on the final possession when they stopped Cincinnati, though we did see a lot of six defensive backs, more six defensive backs than we had seen previously. Charlie, clearly they decided to rush with four and play coverage against that explosive offense.
5: And that's how they were coming into this game, planning to attack him. Don't give up the big play when he's one on one. You know it's man-to-man. You're not going to defend a Jamar Chase. This is, that guy is just that unbelievable. Force Joe Burrow to go through his reads. Hopefully you can get there on a four-man rush. That was the philosophy that worked. They were able to make the big play without a blitz by Derek Harmon at the end of the game.
3: Let's go back to the telephones. CR in Chicago. Welcome to the show, CR.
28: Hey, what's up, MC? Mike and Charlie. I just want to say, another one bites the dust, and another one, and another one. Hey, man, that was one exciting game. We were live at Hopsmith, 15 West Division, the place to be when you're in Chicago. We really had a great time. It was an ebb and a flow. The special team did their thing. The offense team did their thing. The defense team did their thing. The running game was an outstanding game. The tight end, everything came together. I don't want to talk about that coulda, shoulda, woulda. I want to talk about that this win was very significant, because we got the Browns coming up, and that game is going to be a game between who wins that game will lead the AFC West. Outstanding game. What do you think?
3: Yeah, can't argue with any of that. And I know everybody's excited, and hey, it's it was worth getting excited about, but don't sleep on Cleveland. I'm telling you, you know, sometimes, Charlie, preseason expectations are not what we actually get.
5: Right. And this is it's amazing because, of course, the emotion that head coach Tom Monken has over there in Cleveland. And I laugh because our relationship goes back 30 years. Todd Monken was actually my receivers coach at Eastern Michigan in 1995. Wow. So that's how far me and him go back. So to see him, I'm also obviously excited about the situation that he's in, even though I'm not going to root for him on Thursday. It's just the fact of he's going to have that team completed and ready to go because that's just the manner that he is.
3: That, because I think Mike Tomlin got those guys all wound up when he
5: exactly
3: that Juju Smith-Schuster quote. Hey, what else you got, hey, CR?
28: I just really appreciate what happened today. I appreciate you guys. Steeler Nation is so proud of you guys for how you bring things to the show. And with that, I'm going to say, in the meantime, and in between time, here we go, Steelers. Here we go.
3: Wes, we got to get a recording of that. Just drop it in every once in a while. Dave in Florida, you're up next. How are you, Dave?
4: Good, guys. Good. How are you?
3: Doing well. Everybody. Doing well. It was a great game.
4: Everybody's happy. I'm happy because last week I was really critical of the Steelers, but it was good to see a good performance. It's good to see the offensive line perform. I think that was Warren's longest run as a Steeler. It's a shame that it got called back. That's pretty deflating as a player to get such a nice run like that and get it called back on a penalty. But what a big difference from last week. And, you know, hopefully we can build off of it and keep this going because this is, you know, this is the football that we expect to see.
3: Yeah, and I think what you saw also, Dave, the NFL is a highly competitive league. What you see one week does not necessarily mean you're going to see that the next week or for the rest of the season. And Mike McCarthy, very complimentary, and I think justifiably so, Charlie, talking about his team's resilience after the New England game. You know, win, lose, or tie, you got to put that one behind you and start preparing for the next opponent, and you have to prepare well to play well from where McCarthy's coming from, and the result was what it was.
5: That's it, and then you have to, sometimes you just play a bad game, and that's it. You got to put that in the back burner. They were able to come out this week and do exactly what they needed to do, and it was really good to see. Getting the running game going, you talked about Jaylen Warren's big run that called back. Couple plays later, I think he was still some remnants of him being tired because he should have scored on the run and his legs gave out as he ended up getting to the 5-yard line. So, again, he's still working his way into football shape early in this season, and expect that because that's part of Jaylen Warren's game, the explosiveness in what you saw here today.
3: Anything else, Dave?
4: Yeah, he definitely had weary legs. Yeah, one thing I'd like to point out is you could definitely see a difference in their run defense over the last three games. So that's a good positive thing because that we've been struggling with that over the last few years. So I definitely see improvement there, and hopefully that continues too. Thanks, guys. Yeah, appreciate it.
3: I would agree. You know, Charlie, so much to unpack from this game, and yet I look at one stat in particular. Steelers ran the ball 23 times for 138 yards, 6.0 pop. Bengals ran it 18 for 83 yards, 4.6 a pop. Mm. Sometimes even with Joe Burrow and Aaron Rodgers and Ja'Marr Chase, it still comes down to who can run the football.
5: Absolutely, and those are plays that you have to make. You're going to get the numbers in the box. Can you beat your man? The Steelers did it better today.
3: Post-game show brought to you by

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10: As he gets a snap, back throw short underneath, it is Darnell Washington hit, bangs off the attempted tackler and wrestles forward for 5 yards. That Bengal defender hit him square and it had no effect at all on Mount Washington.
11: What is it like for you to watch other defensive players try to tackle Darnell?
12: 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That's a big human being. So
13: that was Derek Harmon, Tom?
14: Yes.
13: Derek Harmon, who does not have to tackle Darnell Washington, fortunately for Derek Harmon. 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Today's Iron Man of the Game is brought to you by Iron Workers Local Number 5. We don't go to the office, we build it. Charlie, you got an Iron Man of note? There's a lot of candidates.
14: There is a lot of candidates. I know the obvious is we're talking about Jaylen Warren, but Ben Skowronek. That guy.
13: Oh, I like that.
14: He came in, and I first drive there, the way that he went up on that safety, attempting to block, got around him for the touchdown, but the biggest play was the turnover on the special teams right there. Play a lot of people may not see, but that was one right there that changed the game for the Steelers.
13: Good choice. I'm going to go with Zach Frazier just because I thought he had a monster of a challenge with Dexter Lawrence. And, yeah, Lawrence made a few plays. Both those guys might make All-Pro. And Frazier certainly stepped up. He had some help, but he needed to be much better. The O-line needed to be much better. He and the offensive line were much better. Let's go back to the telephones and welcome Linda in Myrtle Beach to the program. How are you, Linda?
15: Hi, guys. I'm great. How you doing?
13: Doing well. What's on your mind?
15: I know everyone's saying this, but like the O-line was just so much better to me than it looked than last week. I think especially Dexter Lawrence, Frazier.

0: Holding him, that was he had those two sacks, but I mean, other than that, he's pretty good most of the game. It's funny you played that clip of Washington. There's a great picture out there. I don't know if you saw it. It's him with the three guys dragging. He's dragging him on the field. It's a great picture of that play. And Warren, I mean, come on, you can't get any tougher than that. I'm happy that we won. I know we can't beat Cleveland on Thursday nights when Cleveland's terrible. So now that they're supposedly good, I hope we can keep this momentum going and beat them on Thursday.
1: Supposedly good. Yeah, that's reasonable.
2: Yeah, you don't know. I mean, this is one thing that you can't take lightly, because all you got to do is throw on last year's film with the Bengals on a short week. They went down there and lost that game when they had momentum. So they know that this is an important game because it's a division game. You're only going up the road, and this is one that you have to have. So enjoy this one. But again, they have to turn it around, because you're 3 days away, essentially, from traveling up to Cleveland, now getting in game mode to be ready to play next Thursday night.
1: Anything else on your mind, Linda?
0: That's it. Have a great night. Thanks, guys.
1: Thanks. You too. Let's keep the phone calls rolling in. Zach in Harrisburg, you're up next with Mike and Charlie.
3: Evening, guys. How y'all doing today?
1: Doing well.
3: Wow. What an intro for McCarthy into the AFC North. I got to say, it was a typical AFC North game. Heart attack till the end, and stress and anxiety throughout the whole 60 minutes.
2: I agree. And this is something that they had to have all the way through. And as the clock was ticking down, the Steelers were driving. I'm like, they're going to leave too much time for the Bengals to drive down in a two-minute drill. But the Steelers' defense rose up to the occasion. And Burrow was getting close to field goal range, if he wasn't in already, but making the biggest play of the game and coming up with that turnover. That's what they needed, and that continues to gain the confidence. Let's see if they can continue to build off of it.
1: Yeah, and we've seen a couple of three games in now. We've seen the Steelers' offense close out the game against Atlanta with the four-minute offense, getting the ball back with 4:16 left and making sure Atlanta never got it back. Then today we see the defense, okay, you got a three-point lead. All you got to do is stop Joe Burrow, Jamar Chase, and T. Higgins. Go get it, boys. And they not only stopped them, they turned them over and took the ball away.
2: Absolutely, and that was one there that they needed to have, and it was good to see. This crowd was electric, by the way. They impacted this game throughout the course of it. So kudos to all the fans who were in Akershore here today.
1: Great point. What else you got, Zach?
3: Yeah, you're absolutely right there. I mean, the fans are huge on it. I mean, this is, like you said, 3 weeks in, it's three different Steelers teams. Hands down, by far, this is the best team that showed out there. But the last thing I want to say is I wonder how Myron Cope would have reacted to that strip sack fumble recovery at the end of the game there. That man's got to be rolling around right now, going crazy.
1: That probably would have been a double yoy, and I bet Bungles would have come into the description.
2: Unbelievable, man. It really was. But overall, man, it's good. And everybody's smiling. That's the beauty of this thing.
1: Appreciate the phone call, Zach. Let's go to Sean in Imperial. You're up with Mike and Charlie.
4: Hey, Mike. Hey, Charlie. Appreciate you taking the call. I think the biggest thing from this game, this is a big win for Mike McCarthy. If they lose this game, the whispers start getting loud, you know, things kind of stacking up on each other, but they didn't. They won, and now they can build on it. The question I had for you guys, you know, obviously big game for Jalen Warren. Rodgers looked solid. We had over 400 yards of offense. It's hard to you know, judge it off the bat, but we plugged in Hoffman and Ihonatour. How much do you think they played a role in the success of the offense today?
2: I think it was big, and what better way for you to start it off at home, because if you didn't insert him into the lineup right now, you're not going to insert him on a short week. So this was the game that you had to put him in. Unfortunately, with injuries that occurred, he had to go out there and play. And for him to do that, he showed up in a big way, and I'm glad to see him off to a good start.
1: And you get Hoffman, who's a veteran and who has started games in the league, working next to him, yes, just in case the kid needs a little veteran leadership guidance. I think the whole line was inspired, though, Sean. I'm not going to sit here and say, well, just because they put those two guys in, they're a good line now. I think that whole group played up to the expectations we all had in the preseason.
2: And this is what you want. And right now, do they still have an identity? I don't know, but it was pretty balanced here today.
1: Yeah.
2: So when you get now, you have to figure out, you went from 8 points a game to now averaging 15 points a game. So let's see if we can keep this upward trajectory right now.
1: Anything else, Sean?
4: Yeah, I was just saying, we can build on that, but I know Joey Porter is a little bit of a sensitive subject, but I think we can all agree that, you know, we're going for this thing, right? We got Aaron Rodgers at quarterback. We got guys on both sides of the ball. I think we're going to try and make a real run, you know, in the postseason, and it's starting to look like Porter could get traded. If there's one position that you could target that, hey, let's try and get something back for him, what would it be?
1: I don't think he's going to get traded. I don't know if you heard his presser on Thursday. He said he intends to play this year. He does not want to be traded. It's a matter of conditioning at this point. I think you're going to see him in the Indianapolis game.
4: All right. Well, I'll be watching.
1: Thanks for the call, Sean. The Steelers postgame show brought to you by RE/MAX Select Realty. 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
18: Nowakowski motions now in the pitch to the left, and this is Warren. And Warren finds some room, crosses midfield, still on his feet, to the 45-yard line, the 40, the 35, tracked down from behind by Boye Mafe, all the way down to the 29-yard line. A weaving run left to right, nets 36 yards for the Steelers.
1: 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Back to the phones we go. Connor in Hollidaysburg, you're up with Mike and Charlie. How are you, Connor?
19: Doing pretty well after that nail-biting win, heart attack-inducing victory, but we'll take it. A win's a win. Overall, actually, even though it was a nail-biter, I thought it was a pretty satisfying team win today. Every facet of the team contributed, offense, defense, and special teams. I was worried for a little bit that a couple mistakes would doom the Steelers today, but everyone rose up, I thought, players and coaches alike, and just a really good, solid team win with a couple quick adjustments that they made this week, paying off big dividends. And by the way, Mike, I agree with your assessment for Thursday. Don't sleep on the Dear Brownies, a supposedly quote-unquote good team. Shout out to Linda and Myrtle Beach.
1: Yeah, I like that description.
19: This Thursday night.
1: Yeah. Thursday's on the road team has a disadvantage on Thursday. I know it's not a far trip to Cleveland, but look at the historical records of the home teams on these Thursday night games. It's a challenge.
2: It is tough because on Wednesday you have to practice in the morning, and then all of a sudden in the afternoon you have to transition to travel day and get on the road and get up to where you need to get to. So it's just a tough because you're losing time as you're preparing.
19: Totally agree with that. Road teams are at a huge disadvantage on Thursday night games. But I digress. I'll quit beating around the bush. Despite some of the numbers, I wanted to give Patrick Graham some props for his defensive philosophy today. I thought what he did was the right move. Forced Burrow to get the ball out quickly so he couldn't set up and go over the top. Take your chances with short passes. Tackle the catch. Hope to make it out of the weighty downs. Quote Coach T. Not eye-popping on paper, but I thought it fit the opponent, and I've been really happy with how his defensive schemes have kind of been a week-to-week thing, not a one-size-fits-all thing. Am I nuts for thinking that the defense played well today?
1: No,
19: all things considered?
1: I think you make great points, particularly about the week-to-week approach. You know, Patrick Graham said when he was hired, there's no book on Patrick Graham. I don't have a Patrick Graham signature style. I do what my guys can do, and what's best against the opponent we're going to play week to week. And you have seen a bunch of varied things. One constant, I love this three outside linebackers on the field thing. They're using it a lot. And Nick Herbig is the wild card. He's the guy that's moving around. It's still mostly Watt on the left and Highsmith on the right. Very few exceptions. But Herbig could line up just about anywhere. I don't know if you heard Mike McCarthy after the game. He said he thought that they were going to need 31 points to win.
2: Right.
1: I mean,
19: yeah.
1: You're playing these guys. I don't think you can just say, well, we'll hold them to 13 and win. You can say it, but it's unrealistic.
2: Yeah, you're not going to do it. And to your point, I thought the defense played really good. And, when you look at the numbers, they gave up 352 yards. That is expected when you're playing a high-powered offense like this. The one thing that they knew coming into this game, especially the veterans who have been on this team and played against Joe Burrow, the last six games – they created a turnover. Those were interceptions. They knew that was something that they can do. They got the turnover by the strip sack here today. That is seven straight games that Joe Burrow against the Steelers defense has turned the ball over. That was the difference maker here today.
1: Got anything else for us,
19: Connor? Nope. That's all. I appreciate you guys as always, and I'll be tuned in Thursday night.
1: Appreciate the phone call. Yeah, good points. You know, you got to do what you got to do to win the game.
2: Right.
1: It's not a statistical battle. Richard in Pennsylvania, you're up next with Mike and Charlie. How are you, Richard?
20: Doing good, guys. How are you guys all doing?
1: Still catching our breath.
20: I can understand that. Hey, I'm down here in Edwards, Pennsylvania, which is right outside of Harrisburg, and we got the Ravens and the Eagles, and they just make me sick to my stomach. But anyways, what I wanted to say is, like, hey, Charlie, thank you for everything you've done, for what you've done in Pittsburgh area. And, Mike, I listen to you all the time on WDVE because I drive truck all the time. So you guys are doing awesome. You keep me going. You keep everything moving. I love it.
1: But, appreciate the kind anyways, words. Thank you.
20: And I tell you what I seen today, I tell you what, Ramsey was ridiculous. He played his game today. He played really well. And I tell you what, I enjoyed watching him, and he did good, you know. And DK did good. He got his arms back. He got his confidence back, and everything like that. I enjoyed that too, also. But the only thing that concerns me, special teams. It was the every time they kicked the ball off, to Cincinnati, they came down. They were on the 40 yard line. Concerning, very concerning.
1: Valid point. That part of it should be better. But They got Chris Boswell making everything he tries back to that, and the huge turnover at the end of the game. Now, granted, the Bengals muffed it twice, but you fall in that football, that helps you win games.
2: You have to, and that's the point right there. You have to be able to do that. I also want to touch on your point, Jalen Ramsey. That is an underestimated aspect of his game. We know he can cover, but he was in there in the run defense, putting his hat in there in the pile. It was beautiful to see.
1: He's dangerous near the line of scrimmage.
20: Absolutely.
1: And he can attack from there. Appreciate the phone call, Richard. And, again, thanks for the kind words. Thanks also to Caliente Pizza and Draft House, the pizza champions, and RE/MAX Select Realty. Get seen, get sold, for bringing us this hour, the Pittsburgh Steelers Audio Network postgame show. 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
2: For me, it was going to be turnovers. You had to force one extra possession. The Steelers were able to do that, creating two. They turned it over one. They were plus one in the turnover battle here today.
1: I'm going to go with resiliency. They needed that before the game even started. They needed that coming out in New England after how far south that went. And then they needed it today because it was punch counter punch. And particularly that play near the end of the first half where Roman Wilson, who already had a touchdown, gacked the ball up and turned what should have been another completion into an interception. Sometimes you got to overcome the mistakes and find a way to work around them. And the Steelers did that today in their 30-27 victory over the Cincinnati Bengals. Back to the phones we go. Dustin in Milton, PA. You're on with Mike and Charlie. How are you, Dustin?
3: Pretty good. How are you guys doing?
1: Doing well. What's on your mind tonight?
3: So, one, I love the win because I did not expect it after the last 2 weeks between how both teams played. But my thoughts and questions are, one, I'd like to hear your guys' thoughts on the holding call that screwed Jaylen Warren out of that 87-yard run. And then after that, just his DK's overall play today. I'll hang up and listen to your thoughts. Appreciate it, guys.
1: Okay, thanks for the phone call. I'll start. Not the most egregious hold I've ever seen. I saw one look at one replay, but I didn't have a problem with it, particularly since Warren was running behind Metcalf. And, you know, if he's not getting held, then maybe cornerback DJ Turner makes the tackle there and there is no 80-yard run or whatever. I thought Metcalf was better. Charlie, it looked to me like Turner, number zero, was following him all over the field, yeah, even in the slot, and he's a tough customer to deal with. But, again, I'll take three catches on five targets and a touchdown over what we have seen the first two games. Now, still probably need a little bit more from DK Metcalf, but starting to get there.
2: And to your point, that holding penalty, yeah, it seems like it's showing up every game. That's something that he's going to have to clean up. Maybe it's just redirecting his hand placement from the outside, putting it back inside into the shirt of the defender, just to make sure that that call is not getting made anymore, because it's almost similar over the last 3 weeks of how a holding penalty has occurred. But to the other side, when it comes to three catches, I thought he could have had a fourth for a touchdown. Aaron Rodgers just missed him on a scramble that could have bettered his numbers. So I think he's getting there. It's just trying to make sure that he continues to build the rapport with Aaron, because that combination is going to have to continue to grow as the season goes on.
1: Back to the phones. Adam in York, you're up next with Mike and Charlie. How are you, Adam?
4: I'm good. How are you guys doing?
1: Doing well. What's on your mind tonight?
4: Well, I would tell you, after 3 weeks, my blood pressure has already been strained, so that's the life of being a Steeler fan.
1: They got pills for that
4: now. My question for you guys is, what's that?
1: They have pills for that. I'm on some of those myself.
4: Oh, yeah, me too. But anyway, my question is, Roman Wilson, so he had that great touchdown in the first quarter. I mean, he kind of bobbled it, but he still got it, but my question is, like, is he, I think, a viable wide receiver three? Because, I mean, that pass that he hit right in the hands, which led to that interception, which led to the Bengals scoring, but then Bernard comes in and he plays pretty good. I mean, I just don't know. Do you see an upside with Wilson? Or, I mean, do you keep playing Bernard more over him? What are you guys' thoughts on that?
1: I mean, everybody, Mike McCarthy, Aaron Rodgers, everybody I've talked to since the spring has been sky high on Roman Wilson. Rodgers was of the opinion recently, I forget exactly when he said this, but all he needs is one or two plays to kind of get him break through and break out. I thought maybe the touchdown would have been that play, but then the interception was bad. And I'll tell you what, Bernard gets in there. I noticed they were using Bernard on some three wide receiver sets, which they ended up running out of on that one catch and run play by Darnell Washington down the sideline. Ben Skoranek and Bernard both had great blocks down the field without holding. I would like to see a little competition there personally. A little more Jeremy Bernard, unless Roman Wilson can make the plays you're supposed to make, i.e. the touchdown catch, and stop making the plays that you can't have, which is that interception.
2: Yeah, and it's just consistency there. You know, you talk about hitting the big play early. They were able to do that with Roman Wilson. But again, he drops one for an interception. But when you just look at the receiver group from a whole, a lot of drops in that group. So when you talk about DK, Bernard had one last week that led to an interception.
1: Yes, he did.
2: Roman Wilson again here today with the interception. One thing about Aaron, he's not going to stop throwing the football. It's just a matter of making sure that he continues to gain the confidence to go to you when the game is on the line. That's what those young guys have to do. And I say young because Roman essentially is that way, because he did not play his rookie year. So he's still growing into that position. And because that occurred right before the half, They didn't take him out for that. They left him in the game, and that lets you know they continue to have confidence in him.
1: I think some of this, Adam, the coaches are going to figure this out. The touchdown to Wilson, you know, everybody talks about his speed, and that was kind of a bunch left, and they got him to just run by the cornerback. You know, sometimes there's some indecision when there's three guys in close proximity and the DBs are a little uncertain, you know, who has who and
2: right.
1: What if they cross and all that stuff. You saw that on the one touchdown to Gesicki when it looked like there was a miscommunication between Dalen Everett
2: right.
1: And Jalen Ramsey.
2: It was one of those, I got him, you got him, you don't know.
1: And Everett, by the way, played a lot of snaps.
2: Ooh, yes.
1: He played a little bit for Dean, and then he played a lot for Asante Samuel in the second half. He was out there on the field at the end of the game, and Samuel was watching from the sideline. I don't know what was going on there, but I know they are high on Dalen Everett. We're a little off point here. But, yeah, if the coaches feel like they can scheme stuff up for Wilson or Bernard and it ends up working, well, then that guy's going to play.
2: Right, and it's going to continue to happen because you're going against a tough Brown secondary that you know they're going to play man-to-man. They're going to have to win their matchups, their fair share of matchups as next week. But again, it's just a starting point from that receiver group. They know they have to get better, and those drops are starting to creep in each week.
1: Adam, we're up against the break, and we got to take it. Thanks for the phone call, and thanks to Caliente Pizza and Draft House, the Pizza of Champions, and RE/MAX Select Realty. 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
2: Snap. 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Rodgers floating as a man wide open. It's Skoranek. It's a Pittsburgh Steelers touchdown.
10: Yeah, Ben's deceptively fast. He's like a coach on the field. You know, he's a try-hard guy. So we gave him, an opportunity there. But I was glad, you know, we had that run in the plan that we came to later where he's actually lead blocking on the same motion. And I was glad when Mike kind of flipped those. Sometimes he run the run play first and the fake off of it. He ran the fake first, and we talked about kind of like our communication between the two of us. We actually worked on the snap point. And, yeah, I mean, it worked out to perfection. I came off the fake. I couldn't believe that the safety was still coming downhill.
11: 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That was Aaron Rodgers bringing us out of the break, talking about Ben Skoranek's touchdown catch. Charlie, if I am Bengals defensive coordinator Al Golden, I am sighing and saying, you got me. I didn't cover Ben Skoranek because I might not have either.
12: And when you look back, like when Skoranek is on the field, because he is your best run blocking receiver, with him being on that field, they were playing their keys on the scouting report. When he's in the game, high percentage of a run, and he came back with the play action pass right there, and he was able to score a touchdown. Skoranek gets in the end zone now. He did one last year. He scored the first touchdown of last season.
11: And then how many after that?
12: Not many. But this is one that he has today. But again, it goes back off the scouting report. When Skoranek is in there, beautiful setup by McCarthy right there. Like Aaron just talked about, he couldn't believe that he still was running wide open with that safety driving on the run action.
11: And he does get after it. Aaron Rodgers calling him a try-hard guy. That's not a, you know, backhanded compliment. He gets after it, whatever he does.
12: He gets it done. We talked about the touchdown pass. He comes up with the actual fumble recovery. People forget he was all pro. He was a Pro Bowler last year. So this guy can get it done. That's why he's on this roster.
11: Let's go back to the telephones. Mike in Bethel Park. You're up next with Mike and Charlie. Oh, Mike is not here. We'll go to Jim in Southern California. Welcome to the show, Jim.
13: Hey, Mike and Charlie. Thanks for having me back. I don't know if you remember last week I called in. There were a lot of doom and gloom going on in week two, and I reminded everybody that it was an early season, and all we had to do was beat the Bengals, and we would be back in first place. And a lot of people didn't think it would happen, but it did happen. And I got to tell you, it looks to me like that offensive line today was playing some Steeler football. And so they're only going to improve. That five combination with the two new guys on the right, they got the job done. I can tell you, Mr. Lawrence up front for the on the defense side felt the pain of the double team play after play after play. I saw him get planted many times on the ground just as they wrote it up. And obviously our running back had a heck of a game when the guys up front were playing Steeler football. So that was it was fun to watch today. Certainly a heart stopper with, you know, like most Steeler Bengal games are at the end. But I kept telling my colleagues on the couch watching the game here, this was the Pittsburgh Steelers, and they were scoring in the 20s and the 30s. And so it's only going to get better. I think McCarthy's plan is going to work. I love how we're distributing the ball. We talked about last week with Charlie about getting the more use out of the middle of the field with Mount Washington and with 88, and they did it today. And I hope they continue to utilize our tight ends, because if they're going to use man-on-man on everybody else, it is difficult to man up number 80. He's just a large human being, and you cannot cover him man-on-man with a corner or a slot corner. You just can't, and you saw what happened today when they tried that. So in any event, it was a pleasure watching today's game. What a difference a week will make and a W will make, because the attitude is got to be much different around you guys there in Pittsburgh. So just wanted to say a shout out to the Steelers for not letting that game against the Patriots define them this year. And I'm excited about the season. I know we have a long way to go still on defense. We got to stop making mistakes and letting guys leak out with nobody covering them for touchdowns like we did today. That one tight end kit play, I still don't understand what happened there. We'll get it shored up. We'll get it fixed. And go Steelers. And I just appreciate you guys week in and week out giving us the opportunity, the fans, to talk football. Thanks a lot, guys.
12: Absolutely. And I laugh because, you know, for years, the tight end position between Heath and then Muth, when Darnell catches the ball, everybody go, ooh, because they want to see what's going to happen, because they know he's going to run somebody over, stiff arm somebody. And they did not want to tackle him today. In the middle of the field, the long run that he had, as soon as he caught it, the whole Bengals bench said, I wonder who's going to tackle him. And it was just beautiful to watch, because the whole stands stood up expecting him to run somebody over when everybody was afraid to tackle him.
11: Are you old enough to have been familiar with the Fat Albert cartoon?
12: Yes.
11: Bill Cosby, mm-hmm. Growing up. Not that Darnell Washington's fat. He's just very large. But the one character, Fat Albert, he's, hey, love to play tackle. And nobody can tackle him.
12: Right.
11: I mean, this guy's been around here a while, Chuck. They get to him every once in a while. I'd be throwing it to him a little more.
12: If you were in the stadium today, you were like everybody else. As soon as Darnell caught the pass, everybody said, ooh. That might be his new saying, ooh. Who knows? Who knows? But beautiful play by Darnell. It's great to see him involved in the offense.
11: Let's go to Vonda in Georgia. Welcome to the show, Vonda. How are you?
14: I'm good. It's a great day in Marietta. Let me tell you, our Steelers won. But, you know, I just have a few points to make. I think our offensive line looks a lot better. Our running game is getting better. But, you know, Rodgers is throwing some good passes, but they need to be caught. They really need to be caught. I really think if we keep going like this, we're going to make it to the Super Bowl. I really feel it in my heart that we're going to do it this year.
11: I love the enthusiasm. Let's worry about Cleveland Thursday night. Got to take them one at a time. I hate to sound like a cliched coach, but I'm not taking anything lightly with the Browns. They're 2-1. Right. They're doing something right.
12: They are, and to your point, I mean, they're around the team. They do have a good feeling about where this season could go. If you heard Aaron Rodgers a couple weeks ago when he talked about his presser, and he said, this is the reason why I came back, because I believe that this team is capable of going far. Now, we need to see the proof, but it just has to take it week by week. This was a good start here today.
11: Anything else on your mind, Vonda?
14: I think that's about it. But I'm telling you guys, I really think this is our year, and I'm really good about these things, okay?
11: Okay, I'll take your word for it. I'll start making plans. Thanks for the phone call, and thanks to Caliente Pizza and Draft House. Where is the Super Bowl this year, Charlie? We got to start getting
12: on. L.A.
11: Thanks to Caliente Pizza and Draft House, the Pizza of Champions, and RE/MAX Select Realty, Get Seen, Get Sold, for bringing us this hour of the Pittsburgh Steelers Audio Network postgame show. 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
3: 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Because once he catches and turns, you saw today, I threw him a little stick route. The guy hits him at 5 yards and he just kind of turns and rumbles for another five. You know, he's such a weapon.
4: 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Back to the telephones we go. David in Myrtle Beach, you're up with Mike and Charlie. How are you, David?
5: Hey, Mike. Hey, Charlie. How are you guys?
4: Doing well. That was quite a game, wasn't it?
5: Perfect. Yeah, I'm down here in Myrtle Beach for my bachelor party, and I was just calling to thank you guys. First and foremost, thank you very much, Charlie Batch, for all that you do for the Munhall community. You are definitely an inspiration to the whole community. I'm from Munhall. I'm down here for my bachelor party. You're doing a fantastic job with everything. My call today was I saw DK Metcalf with 3 catches on 5 targets for, 31 yards and 1 touchdown. I'm concerned as a quarterback, Charlie. I wanted to get your take on what your opinion is. I think he may stink, and I'm concerned. I just wanted to hear what your thoughts were when Aaron Rodgers putting the ball right where he needs to be, and DK's not making any plays, not to mention the hold. That's just unacceptable. I think he's a number two at best, but I just wanted to hear your opinion, Charlie.
6: Yeah, I'm not going as quite as far as saying he stinks. I'm not there. But I think when you get to the point of just – I think he's just starting to kind of second-guess himself, and that's something that he can't do. 3 catches today, mm-hmm. 31 yards. He could have had a 4th-1 for a touchdown, and his numbers could have been better. Who knows how the rest of the game goes if he catches that one early in the ball game? So these are things that he just has to continue to work on. For me, I want to see that number 2 and that number 3 receiver continue to now take some of the pressure off of DK, and that this up until this point – I just haven't seen that consistently. That's why I'm not ready to give up on DK yet. He just needs something to compliment him right now.
5: It has to be frustrating as a quarterback to put the ball where it needs to be, and he's still not making the catches. Like, Aaron's doing everything he needs to do, and DK's just not catching the ball. And he's getting paid a lot of money to do so.
4: Well, the only thing I'd add, David, by the way, I appreciate you telling us you're Don Myrtle Beach twice. enjoy the emphasis on Don Myrtle Beach. I mean, DK Metcalf's 28 years old. He's the Greek god of wide receivers from a physical standpoint. Do I think he is Ja'Marr Chase? No, but he has 3 1,000-yard seasons on his resume. He's got another 992-yard season, 967. He scored 10 touchdowns, 12 touchdowns, 8 touchdowns. They're still trying to figure it out here. And, you know, the guy we saw the first 2 weeks, I don't believe that's representative of who DK Metcalf is. The guy today was starting to trend in a better direction, but also at this, there's not an alternative. They're not going to go out and trade for Ja'Marr Chase. Roman Wilson is not going to all of a sudden elevate to number one wide receiver status. Jeremy Bernard's not going to do that. Pittman's not going to do that. They got to keep working with Metcalf and get more out of him more often. And to quote the guy that used to coach here, I think there's more meat on that bone.
6: Absolutely. And this is where you have to get him involved early to let your quarterback know, hey, you're getting into a rhythm, you're getting into a flow, because there were opportunities. Even last week against New England, there was a time that Aaron Rodgers, I thought whenever New England was going from cover 3 to cover 2 that he had a chance to throw a deep route over top of the linebacker was Robert Spillane that was covering him. For whatever reason, Aaron chose not to throw it. There was another chance in this game here. It was kind of a mini boot to the left. DK was running a high corner route. I thought Aaron was going to reset his feet, get his shoulders around, and launch one. It would have been about a 60-yard throw, but he chose not to do it there. So, again, is that something because of what happens early that he's not taking those chances against DK? Who knows? Only they can answer that question. I just know that there are opportunities out there. Hopefully he gets those opportunities when he gets the one-on-one, because right now the way that defenses are playing him, they're keeping him inside and in front and not allowing him to take the top off.
4: Anything else,
5: I appreciate you guys taking my call. No, I appreciate you guys taking my call. Charlie, my Aunt Holly says hello. God bless. Go Steelers and go Ironmen. Thank you guys very much.
4: Let's move on to Jerry and Braddock. You're up with Mike and Charlie. How are you, Jerry?
7: It's actually Andre, but close enough.
4: Sorry about that. What's on your mind?
7: No problem at all, brothers. First of all, I want to say something I've been saying for the last few years is that Jaylen Warren needs to be an every down back. Whenever he's splitting time with, you know, Rico Doddle or he's splitting time with Kenny G, I've always said he was the superior back. Even though Kenny G got, you know, team MVP last year, I look at Warren as he should have been the guy he was today. He should be out there killing it. He could have had almost 200 yards rushing if that 80, you know, whatever yard run hadn't been called back. What do you guys think about Jaylen Warren? I know he's a phenomenal back, but should he be an every down back? And if so, why hasn't he been up until, you know, an injury?
4: I think there's been some concerns about how much pounding can he take every week, because he's not the biggest guy. But, boy, I'm with you. He sure looked like a number one back today, and that's not the first time he's looked like a number one back. And, Charlie, I thought it was interesting. Mike McCarthy said when Dowdle's available, they have a 1-2 punch. Today they had a one punch.
6: And that's it. And when you look at Jaylen Warren, he has put film on that teams are that they're trying to limit his ability because of his big play capability. You saw him in a preseason game take 170 yards. But again, when you put on a performance like this 87 yards, people are going to say he still has the speed. You don't have the 1-2 punch. You're not going to have Rico Dowdle available for Thursday. Again, it goes back to my philosophy. If you play a game and don't finish it, your chances of playing the following week are slim. Rico didn't play today. Don't expect him on Thursday. Hopefully there's an outside chance come that Colts game on October 11th, that Sunday. I think that's the date of the game. That's when maybe we see Rico back. But in the meantime, I still want to see a lot of Jaylen, because I believe that this guy is a capable number one running back in this league.
4: Andre, thanks for the phone call, and thanks to Caliente Pizza and Draft House, the Pizza of Champions, and RE/MAX Select Realty. 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
1: 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Baltimore just blocked a field goal to maintain a 17-13 lead over the Dallas Cowboys. Charlie, Aaron Rodgers mentioned had some success on third downs. 7 conversions today on 15 attempts, I believe it was. 12 attempts, 58.3%. They had a combined 5 third down conversions in their first 2 games.
2: And that is something that you wanted to get better on. Like you mentioned, 5 of 25, if I'm not mistaken, heading into this game here. And when you look at where they were at, 7-12 here today, that is winning football.
1: Let's go back to the telephones. Chuck in Charlotte, you're up next with Mike and Charlie. How are you, Chuck?
3: Hey, guys, first time listening. It'll be first time for a long time now since Brock Hoffman's on the team. I've trained him, coached him, coached with his daddy forever. I told all the other shows, I want to tell y'all, the alpha dog is in now. He will not come out. You will see the production be like today every day. You will see Thursday night because he's going to stick it up Cleveland's ass for letting him go too. I don't know why why they're having the best guy in the league that's not drafted. I don't know why these owners are not wanting to play him. The players were going to Mike wondering why he wouldn't start in the first 2 games. But he said he told Rooney that after that game, New England, that he was going to do it his way and going to start the people that started. You see the production. He did the same thing in Dallas when he took over for Zach Martin. He's an alpha dog. He's a blue steel collar worker, perfect for the Pittsburgh Steelers, and the only guy could play all 3 as a starter, left guard, center, and right guard, and you will see the mentality, and he will not let them lay down. He will get in somebody's face. He will have the attitude right. You see the running game. Look at when he was in Dallas. When he was in, I think he lost 3 ball games out of 18, and the offensive production. Numbers don't lie. You saw it today, and that's the way it will be. The rookie said, I want him in beside me because he can call the whole defense from the right guard, center, or wherever, because he's that smart. He's that kind of football player, and you will see it the rest of the year. Mark it down. You heard it here first. And he will be the best offensive lineman on Pittsburgh, and they will gel, and they will rock and roll. Guys, have a great show.
2: Yeah.
1: Appreciate that.
2: That was right on point. And that was a lot of the things that we heard in the preseason. But, again, when you talked about Mike McCarthy talking about these rotations and trying to get everybody in, I wonder if the plan was to have him start along Max the entire time. But, unfortunately, Max got hurt in training camp, and they went with the 2 guys that were here last year. I don't know. That's just what I'm guessing, and I'm speaking out loud when it comes to it. But, again, the production is there. It's not a secret as it relates to these 2 play. They almost rushed for 200 yards. So let's see if that continues throughout the course of the season.
1: Certainly he's got experience on his side. He's been in the league. He started games in the league, Brock Hoffman. I was a little surprised at training camp. You know, we never saw Spencer Anderson get dislodged from right guard and work at other positions. Even going back to OTAs, they came out with that starting 5, and that was the starting 5. They just didn't play together very much.
2: Correct.
1: But, hey, sometimes a little experience goes a long way. And Brock Hoffman has played in this league, and the whole group played well today.
2: When I look at what I saw today here by Brock Hoffman helping that young rookie out, it reminded me of last year when Isaac Seumalo was here helping the young Troy Fontana on that – or, I'm sorry, Broderick Jones last year whenever they were playing in that particular tandem. This is something that we're going to continue to see. Great start. Glad to see Brock doing his thing and contributing here today.
1: Appreciate Chuck and Charlotte's enthusiasm. I don't know that he'll be their best offensive lineman. I don't think he needs to be their best offensive lineman. They got 2 number one picks playing both tackle spots now. They got a second round pick in Zach Frazier, who I'm so happy to see him bounce back because I was really surprised what went on in New England. And I think that's a guy that can be an all pro. And he certainly stepped up to the plate today and had help. Had a lot of help from Brock Hoffman.
2: Oh, yeah.
1: Had help from Mason McCormick.
2: And this is where we're going to see because Spencer Anderson, he has that broken bone right now. We don't know how long it's going to take. But if Brock Hoffman continues to play this way, may not be a job available when he comes back in because Brock is solidifying that.
1: 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I'm Mike Pursuta. Thanks for joining us. Our next broadcast is at 6:15 this Thursday night, October the 1st, before the Steelers meet.

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0: 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Mike Pursuta and Charlie Batch with you. Summing up Steelers 30, Bengals 27. Let's go back to the telephones. Kevin in Vegas, you're up next with Mike and Charlie. How are you, Kevin?
8: Hey, pretty good, guys. How you doing?
0: Doing well. What's on your mind tonight?
8: Just enjoying life. Hey, I don't know if you remember last year, you know, because I've always been pretty honest and, you know, what I think factual with the Steelers. I called in after we won in Ireland last year and said, you know, the DK thing was an aberration. And then I called you guys and said we were going to get run by the Texans. So I'm going to completely switch it up. So all the comparisons of Mike to Mike ended somewhat today, but they're really Thursday night's the key. If McCarthy goes into Cleveland and plays a good Browns team instead of a losing Browns team on a short week, and he goes in there and wins, there should be no more conversations as far as this is the same old team and it's the same old offense and it's the same old issues, et cetera. This team was incredibly different from an offensive standpoint than what we've seen in a long time. They broke a streak of 99 consecutive games of not putting more than 7 points up in the first quarter as an offense.
0: 69.
8: No, offense. I'm not talking about...
0: Yeah. 69 games without more than 7 points in the first quarter.
8: So when's the last time they scored more than 7 points in the first quarter of a game? Offensively. Offense. 2020. So count them up. So if I'm wrong, I'm wrong, but count them up. So I'm just saying ahead of time. I said they were 10-7 or 9-8 before the season started, depending on the home game against Denver. And if they get in the playoffs and they're not at Buffalo, they're going to win a playoff game. So I'm extremely excited about where they're at right now. Do we still need a franchise quarterback? Obviously, without fail. Maybe it's Drew, maybe it's not. But this is a multifaceted offense, and that defense is not bad. It's not great. But this is a team that can win a playoff game, and I haven't said that in a decade. So I'm extremely excited right now. I think they played great today. And Max was amazing coming in for his first game.
0: Yeah, appreciate the enthusiasm. I would just caution you a little bit. It's 2-1. It's a good start. Cleveland's going to be challenging, and there's going to be a lot of challenging games after that. But relative to your suggestion about comparing Mike McCarthy to Mike Tomlin, I think that'll come up again in January.
9: Right.
10: And again, it's early in the season. Is it a finished product? Absolutely not. There are things that they need to work on. Conditioning is one of them, and as they continue to go on. Once you get to that four-game mark, now you start to kind of set the tone as it relates to who and what your identity is. They're inching onto that because of the game on Thursday night. They just have to build on it, because if they go out on Thursday and lay an egg, guess what? We'll be talking and repeating what we talked about last week. So this is something that they just have to continue to build on.
8: Absolutely right.
0: Anything
8: Charlie.
0: Else, Kev?
8: Thursday night is the key. No, I think Charlie's absolutely right, and so are you. Thursday night's a key to how we view this team compared to how we viewed them for the last 5 to 10 years. And so, of course, they have things to clean up. AR's got to get a little bit, you know, more accurate on some of those deep balls. He missed a couple today. And the offensive line still needs to, you know, clean some things up. The biggest thing they need to clean up right now is I like the defense. But they're going to have to move out of so much zone, because other teams are going to start just dumping it in the middle, sort of like Cincinnati did today. And then finally we got a little pressure at the end of the game and secured the victory. But that team looks more disciplined and focused right now than what I've seen in a long time. And again, Thursday night will speak a lot to where we're going the rest of the season.
0: Appreciate the call, Kevin. Make some good points. I would also suggest that this is potentially a better team. Derek Harmon's a second-year guy. That defensive line is developing. The offensive line is developing. You got Pittman and Bernard in the wide receiver room. I think they've done some more things personnel-wise, and some guys are growing naturally into their roles, and they're potentially better this year.
10: Yeah. I agree 100%. And I want to double-check if we can find this out before we get off the air as it relates to, was it what, 99 or 69? I was under the impression it was 69 games.
0: As am I, yeah. So, I can't remember a game where they scored two defensive scores in the first half,
10: right?
0: First quarter. Maybe it was 1-1. I don't know. That's semantical. It's over. It's in the rearview mirror.
10: Right, and we'll hope to get an answer for you if we can before the end of the show.
0: I'm not even going to look for it, because I don't care. The streak is over no matter how long it was. They have now scored more than 7 points in the first quarter in one consecutive game.
10: There we go. Let's make it two.
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0: I do pretty much everything on my phone. 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
2: 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Mike Pursuit and Charlie Batch with you, putting the finishing touches on our review of Steelers 30, Bengals 27 here at Acrisure. Charlie, last thing about that, however many games it was that they failed to score more than 7 points in the first quarter. I've always been more concerned with how many points they score at the end of four quarters.
3: Right. I'm with you on it.
2: And I mean, it's one of those statistical things that people gravitated to, and it's unusual, but
3: it almost was 70 if you want to look at it, because they were driving. If they picked up the first down, they probably would have ran the clock out in the first quarter. We would be talking about this after a win anyway. So, again, I'm glad it's over. We don't have to worry about that stat.
2: They won a lot of those games.
3: Yes.
2: Is the point. Let's go back to the telephones. Juan in South Carolina. How are you, Juan?
4: Hey, good evening, guys. How y'all guys doing?
2: You sound a little subdued.
4: Hey, I'm gonna tell you a funny story. I missed the game today, but I saw the highlights. The reason why I missed the game, I was in Brownies Land. I was working in Brownies Land. I had to catch a flight back home to get back home today, so I'm gonna watch the highlights. But I'm seeing and hearing good things, so that's a good thing about it. So I'm gonna tell you guys, they're ready for us now. In Cleveland on Thursday night, they're already. They were talking trash to me all throughout the airport.
2: I bet they're ready. They're 2-1, just like the Steelers.
4: Yeah, like I said, I didn't really watch the game. I just saw highlights of that on the flight, but I'm about to go in the house and look at it. But, hey, what about the O-line? I know our guy Wolf is smiling in heaven, because for him to get inducted to the Hall of Honor, and look what the Hogs did for him today.
2: Yeah, they really stepped up. And, Charlie, they needed to.
3: They did. And they needed to. And Mike McCarthy talked about controlling the line of scrimmage, getting this run game going. It was dormant the first 2 weeks of the year. And lo and behold, they were able to turn that corner. This is exactly what they need. Because when you do that, it opens up the play-action game.
2: Well, I appreciate the call. Get inside and look at that game tape. Get it reviewed up and get ready for Cleveland on Thursday night. 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
1: Rodgers play action pass, rolling out, throws to the right flat, complete to Darnell Washington, steps out of a would-be tackle, races down the right sideline, lumbering down, still on his feet, inside Bengals territory, all the way down to the 33-yard line, tiptoeing the big man down the sideline.
2: The ball goes to the open guy, and every now and then we have some plays where Darnell's, you know, kind of blocking and leaking out. I'm just trying to get the ball to him so he can catch and turn. Because once he catches and turns, you saw today, I throw him a little stick route. The guy hits him at 5 yards, and he just kind of turns and rumbles for another five. You know, he's such a weapon.
1: Kicks to Keyshawn Williams, lost the football. It's on the ground, still on the ground. Skoranek looks like he's got it inside the 15-yard line of the Bengals. Keyshawn Williams muffed the punt, and Ben Skoranek has it, and the Steelers have a crucial turnover.
2: Ben had a great day. He's a really damn good player for us. Recovered that fumble, which was big for us, and good to get him another touchdown.
1: Burrow gets the snap. Play action pass. Rolling back. Some pressure coming. Derek Harmon gets it. Tracks it down. Ball is loose. A battle for it along the ground. Who's got it? Does Sebastian Joseph Day have it? The Steelers think they have it. The crowd certainly thinks they have it. Waiting for the official signal. And it is Pittsburgh Steelers football. What a play by Derek Harmon.
3: It was very important. It was two-minute drill. You knew we had, as a defense, we had to get on that field and stop them from scoring the ball. Man, that was the end goal, and that's what we did.
4: Now, that felt different, didn't it, huh? It looked good for the Steelers on the offensive side of the ball against the Cincinnati Bengals, and I knew there were still some bungles in there. I knew they had that in that DNA still deep down inside them. And you know the play where the bungles really came out? That Skoranek recovery on the muff punt. That was the bungles. They could have gone for the kill shot there. Burrow could have gone up by 10 points if he puts it in the end zone after the Steelers punted there. But nope, you bungled, you muffed the punt, and a big play by Ben Skoranek. I am fired up right now. What a 180, Vince, from where we were in front of these microphones Monday after week two against the Patriots to now, huge division win against the Cincinnati Bengals and one that puts you in the driver's seat early for the AFC North.
5: Tom, I've never been more excited to be wrong in my entire life. I can't even lie.
4: Now that you're doing radio, get used to that.
5: Oh, my goodness, man. What a dramatic turnaround for the Pittsburgh Steelers offense. And now I think we can see what it looks like. Like, we've been waiting for this moment. I've been begging this moment for 2 weeks now. I've been like, man, show me the vision. Show me what it looks like. Mike McCarthy, please open up the... It's like the green playbook from the Water Boy. Like, open up the magical playbook, man. Let me see what you got. Show me some stuff. And that's what happened. I can't even lie, man. A lot of dudes played well in this game offensively, but Mike McCarthy.
4: Yes.
5: The play calling in this game, the adjustment that he made in the steps, it was like he learned how to. He was like, oh, okay, I get it. I'm figuring it out. Like, they are learning and coming together, and the staff and the personnel is working together, and they're figuring out how to get this done. And you could actually see, like, the writing's on the wall. Like, I can actually see how they can engineer victory now, and it makes a lot more sense for me how this thing is going to play out. And it's exciting. Like, I'm actually excited to watch it and see how they grow from this, because now we actually have a trajectory. I'm like, oh, I get it. I can see it.
4: It was a huge week for Mike McCarthy and the coaching staff. There's so much unknown when it comes to him as the Pittsburgh Steelers head coach. Not as far as him being a head coach in general, because he's done that successfully at two previous stops. But we hadn't had a new head coach in over two decades here with the Pittsburgh Steelers. You know, Mike Tomlin made a knack for bouncing back after bad performances. And when everybody thought that things were at their worst, a performance like this would show up under Mike T and the Steelers would get back on track and they'd get a ton of momentum and they'd make their push to getting to 10-7 and making the playoffs. We didn't know how Mike McCarthy would get this team to respond because we just haven't seen him in that scenario yet. This was the first example of that. And he passed with flying colors. The team was focused. You could tell that their week of preparation was outstanding. I remember after the New England game, he said, I felt it on Wednesday. I just felt like we weren't having it. It wasn't going well for us on the practice field. Things weren't going to go well for us. I just had a gut feeling, and I should have known better. I bet you his gut feeling this week was, things are really humming in the right direction. We got guys that are buying in. They're ready to flush that performance down the toilet, turn that page, focus on Cincinnati, and get a big win. His prep all week was outstanding. His game plan was outstanding. And his execution of said game plan was outstanding. It's an A-plus from the head coach, Mike McCarthy, for this win.
5: Completely, 100% an A-plus. Like we said before, absolutely a dramatic turnaround. And it looks very Steelers too. Like, this is what we envision and always seen the Steelers be, having a great amount of get-rights, right? Like, they don't lull on their loss. They don't stay down long, right?
4: Never.
5: Like, they always bounce back, and this was a great opportunity for them to bounce back. And it was exactly what you said. For me, what was the most encouraging part about it was the emergence of the offense. Like, this was not a game that we won how we thought we were going to win this game. Like, everybody was wrong. We were like, oh, you got to come out. You got to get pressure on the freaking quarterback. No, they didn't. They didn't get a sack until the freaking last play of the game. Like, TJ was non-factor. Highsmith, non-factor. None of these guys that we thought were going to destroy
4: barely
5: the game.
4: Barely heard of Herbig in the game at
5: barely
4: all.
5: Barely heard of Herbig in the game at all. And we still went out there and played extremely well, led by Aaron Rodgers in the offense, making plays, running the ball. Man, I think we were averaging under 4 yards a carry. Scoring 14 points in the first quarter. When last time we did that?
4: We finally did it, boys. We broke the streak. This is such a contentious thing, by the way. Have you seen that? Like, that now there's disputes about the streak. The broadcast showed up like 69 straight games without scoring more than 7 points in the first quarter. Jerry Dulac's been pumping that stat out where it's actually in the 90s if you actually just look at it from the offensive perspective. I think the best way to put it is, it was a long damn time since you scored more than 7 points.
5: Time.
4: And you finally did it. New streak starts now.
5: And I'm happy it wasn't done by freaking field goals either. We actually got two passing touchdowns. That was a schematical brilliance. Like, when you look at those plays and you break those plays down, that's exactly how we want to play. Both of those plays were explosive plays, too. Like, one off the play action pass when Ben Skowronek got open. Shout out to Ben Skowronek. I'm going to go on a whole tangent on him later. I'm freaking in love with Joe Dirt right
4: Scrow,
5: now.
4: Dirt baby.
5: Got a freaking man crush on Joe Dirt. But, man, Roman Wilson getting involved off the pick, seeing that they were going to be in a lot of the man-to-man stuff to try to minimize Aaron Rodgers with the two-man, and then just immediately scheming it up and kind of having Roman come off with that freaking wheel route. Amazing. Just the schematical adjustments I've seen Mike McCarthy and the staff making this gives me so much hope and faith moving forward, because now I can see that they can adjust. Like, a lot of times we felt stale and we were scared that they were starting to get stale because they played very similar in week one to week two and it didn't work out for them. But just to see the effort that the coaching staff put into the buy-in from the players to execute the game plan and going out there and having a solid game plan and it working out for a victory for the Steelers, man, it's so encouraging.
4: All three of the touchdown passes were engineering brilliance from amazing Mike McCarthy and the coaching staff. You mentioned the Roman Wilson and the Skowronek one. The DK Metcalf one, you can literally see the two Bengals defensive backs run into each other because of Pittman and DK's routes. And Pittman deserves a lot of credit for that. He did it perfectly. He led those guys right into each other and boom, they collided, wide open DK Metcalf. All you got to do is catch the ball. That's been easier said than done. But he actually did it that time and a big touchdown. So all three of the touchdowns, yes, Skowronek, Wilson, DK, and Rodgers, and the line, and everybody, they deserve a ton of credit for the execution of it, but the design was flawless on all three of those plays.
5: I'm telling you, I was looking at it. DK couldn't be more wide open if he changed his name to Waffle House. Like, there wasn't a freaking bangle 15 yards in front of him. The mesh concept completely got him wide open. Like, the game, even moving from the inside run game to a more perimeter run game, like, the run structure this week looked completely different than what we had seen the last 2 weeks.
4: And that's Warren's strength. You played into his strength.
5: You played into his strength. Like, I know Dowdle was out. But even then, just understand. And then only running the ball when Dexter Lawrence is out of the game. That's when they hit it inside with the inside zone. Like, just the execution of the game plan, the thoughtfulness that was put into this game plan, and executing what they known to be. They attacked the defensive backs. Like, all of those pass interference, it could have been even more pass interference, but you can see that they were attacking the Cincinnati defensive backs, and they were actually getting yardage. And it just was a great game plan. It was a great execution of the game plan, and it got me very, very excited to start off this Monday heading into this next week.
4: Yeah, and the scheming of receivers open is something that I think we've been begging for a long time. It feels like that's been lacking in previous Steelers offenses. It's just been you'd have to win your matchups individually, or you'd have to be better than the opposing guy to get open a lot of times. Obviously, there were schemes that would try to get people open in previous offensive coordinators' offenses, but just not to the level that we saw on Sunday. And that's the expectation that we thought Mike McCarthy was going to bring to the table, was that even though you might not have a Ja'Marr Chase or a T. Higgins yourself, as far as your personnel is concerned, we can make up for that based on being better than the other coaches, based on out-coaching them, out-scheming them. And I thought McCarthy just was running circles around Al Golden yesterday, the Bengals defensive coordinator. He had no answers for that Steelers offense. And the Steelers offense never allowed him to get an answer. They were always playing from their toes while he was on his heels.
5: Just giving them a variety of different looks. Even see more motion in there, different formations, you different personnel. You did. It just looked more varied and more sharp. And I'll just go back to the perimeter game. Like, Jaylen Warren having a big game is not surprising to me because we know what he's capable of. But just putting him in situations where he can be successful and making the entire run game about his athleticism and getting him out in space. Like, run game, perimeter run game, and then alternative run game, like the screens, the checkdowns. All of these things help to the complete balance of the offense. Yes. And that was allowing us, like, the play action pass game was back. Why? Because you run, like, the concept that Ben Skowronek scored on, they ran it all game. Because Ben would actually motion down inside and run like a freaking ISO play with a wide receiver, which is chef kiss. Like, that's amazing. You got to have a tough guy to do that. But just everything being layered upon each other, and that's why it was able to work out, because you were keeping the Bengals' defense off balance and attacking them in different ways. And it was just a beautiful thing to watch.
4: That's what we've been missing, too, with this offense, is setting things up with other plays. Like, the Skowronek one's a perfect example. And we'll hear the soundbite a little bit later, but Rodgers was talking about that play in particular after the game, and he was like, all credit to Mike. Like, they set that up beautifully. And he was talking about when he hit the play action, he's like, I couldn't believe the safety was still coming up towards me. And I was just like, I can't believe it. Like, this is perfect. This is going to work out exactly like we had hoped it would. And that's something that I just think was a fair point of criticism for previous offensive coordinators on this team, is that there wasn't setting things up like that. There wasn't like, we're going to run this play so many times to really goat the defense into something that we can expose later on in the game. You know, it was another one that was perfect as far as that's concerned, but they didn't hit on it. The Pat Freiermuth deep ball that Rodgers put just a little too much under on him.
5: Oh, man.
4: Pat, quick to curl. You know, he'd been doing that all game long, just setting up 4 yards, bang, right here, give me the ball. But this time he spun out of it and went deep, and it set that DB up perfectly. He thought, oh, this is just the typical 3 yard, 4 yard little curl route for Freiermuth. He's a safety valve. Nope, I'm going deep now. Unfortunately, Rodgers would like to have that one back. He just put a little more air under that one, and Pat's running right underneath it. But that's the same concept. You're setting things up based on plays earlier in the game, and you're goading defenders into jumping on things, exposing themselves, and giving yourself easy explosives.
5: Man, I mean, that's just going to build more camaraderie, and that's going to get more buy-in when people can actually see that the coaching staff is getting them in great situations to be able to make plays.
4: There's payoff now.
5: It's like, man, you know that this is going to work out for you. And speaking of Pat, man, I know Pat didn't blow up the stat sheet, but he was making some dynamic blocks out there. Like, the effort that this team played with was so high. Like, you could just tell the desperation they wanted to play. They wanted to win this game, man. You know they wanted to win
4: this
5: game.
4: That's what was so encouraging, I think, is like, we've been hoping you'd see that response. We've seen that response for two decades after the Steelers, after a bad performance. Will that be the case with this staff? Oh, yes, it was. They were pissed off on that football field yesterday.
5: They were playing hard. I know DK had a holder. He had a couple holding penalties. One was atrocious. It was a terrible holding penalty.
4: The big Warren run.
5: But, man, the perimeter blocking from those guys, we have been talking about it. We were like, man, we have such big physical outside people. Like, why don't we use them in space and run those plays? And we actually started doing it, and it worked out fantastic. Like, if this is what we're going to look like moving forward, then I think we're going to have some more continued success. Because that Bengals defense was no slouch. We had spent time talking about it. We talk about the acquisitions they had gotten in the offseason. We talk about how they had performed in the two previous games, and they had been looking splendid. But, man, we managed to shut them down, made the defensive line a non-factor. Like, running the ball against that Bengals defense with Dexter Lawrence in there, and considering how poorly we had ran the ball before, this was an excellent showing. And those guys actually execute the game plan, and we got to keep and continue to doing this moving forward. Like, this has to be the way we have to play now. If we go back to doing other things, I'm going to be disappointed.
4: Pat set the tone for this game on the very first possession. It might have been the very first play. It was their first explosive play of the game, that's for sure. Rodgers dumps it off to Warren.
5: Oh, yeah.
4: Warren goes down the field for a nice gain. But if you watch Freiermuth on that play, he took his dude for a nice 5 yard ride.
5: Oh, yeah.
4: And then dumped him. And then if you see the other angle of the camera feed, it's so funny. You can see, it's like from the behind shot, like from the line of scrimmage almost. You can see Warren running into the secondary. You see Pat dump his guy, get up, and start flexing to the sideline like, oh, yeah, and then walk off of the camera, and then you just see Warren keep going. So, like, that was the tone setter right away. Pat Freiermuth did that for this team. He said, this is how we're going to play this football game. We're going to bully the Cincinnati Bengals all up and down this football field, and watch me on this very first play to show you what I'm talking about. And he went out there and he executed. And, you know, he heard the noise, and he still probably does, about him not being so much of a blocker. I think that was his deficiency coming out of Penn State. Boy, he's gotten so much better and better and better at that throughout his career. That's not what you want him to do. He's a playmaker for a tight end. But when he gets on a DB, on a linebacker, he can put them in the dirt, and he did on that play.
5: I think it just shows the incredible amount of buy-in that these guys have. And that's what you want to see. Like, how is the staff, the new regime, and the personnel gelling together? And I think they're doing a good job. But now that we've seen this, this is the expectation. Now we set
4: now it's the norm now, right?
5: We set a brand new floor, guys. Like, this is what we're going to expect.
4: 100%.
5: We've seen how you have success. The defense did an okay job. I'm not going to say they did a fantastic job, but
4: we'll
5: get
4: to them.
5: But they were going against a fantastic offense that actually did play well. Like, I'm not going to take anything away from the Bengals' offense. They played great. Well. But in spite of that, our offense showed up and carried the workload for the game. Now, they could have scored at the end. I think that was my only criticism is not putting the game all the way away and having Joe Burrow take another shot at it. That was something that I didn't like. I wish they could have just went ahead and iced the game. I like when the games are over and our defenses are on the sideline. But outside of that, I think the offense did a fantastic job. It all starts with Jaylen Warren and perimeter gameplay. They did great with that. That set everything up. And then the execution of setup plays and gut punch plays and explosives. If we're going to play like that, I definitely think we're going to have success. And now, that's what we have to do. Like, we just watched how you guys engineer victory now. We're going to be looking for that. You gave us a little taste.
4: You gave us the identity.
5: You gave it to us.
4: We saw the identity of this team now.
5: I like that. I got a good taste in my mouth. I'm like, oh, okay, yeah. We can win like this. We got to keep it going.
4: And a big part of the identity is leaning into the size that you have on the offensive side of the ball and getting big. Another play call, we were texting about it. I loved the play where they had Warren lined up out wide. And I think it was DK, Pittman, and Washington were bunched out in front of him. And he motions Warren like a little bit backwards, and he just kind of starts coming towards Rodgers. And it's a quick screen up top. Almost took it into the end zone for a touchdown. He got tripped up on his way there. But those three dudes up top had that blocked. And there is no one in the NFL who has a defensive backfield that can go up against those two receivers and that tight end split out wide like that. I want to see a lot more of that. Let's get the big boys out in front of Jaylen. Let's get the big boys out in front of Jeremy Bernard, Roman, in screen games.
5: We were also talking about the athleticism of the offensive line.
4: Yes.
5: Like, yo, let's get them out there. They ran the ball to Troy's side a lot with the outside, many of the outside
4: McCormick
5: plays.
4: McCormick and Troy were working.
5: They were going ham. They were going crazy. McCormick and Troy on the stretch and the reach game. You could just tell that they're athletic. Like, Troy got into the league because he was so athletic. And getting him out in space, that's all he freaking did at Washington. Like, the whole game plan was around getting him out in space,
4: yes,
5: and dump off passes. And getting him back to his strengths is looking amazing. Like, he doesn't have to just root hog down all the time or sit back and kick step and pass rush every single play. Like, get him out in space. Let him reach block. Let him use that athleticism that he has, that first round pedigree that he has, to capture the edge and challenge those edge rushers on the perimeter.
4: Let's get into the offensive line play when we come back, because yes, the left side was working the Bengals front, but the right side underwent some change, and I think some pretty successful change. So we'll get into that next. Tom Opperman, Vince William, recapping 30-27 Steelers victory over the Cincinnati Bengals. 1-0 in the AFC North, 2-1 overall on the season. It's a victory Monday here on Steelers Nation Radio. It can't get any better than that. 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
8: The Parkway East inbound is still jammed up. Edgewood Swissvale to the Squirrel Hill Tunnel. The Parkway West inbound is jammed. The Parkway Center Drive to the Fort Pitt Tunnel. A crash in Whitehall Township of 51 at Nornberger Drive. And Evans Total Traffic.
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3: It's going to be mostly cloudy today, high in the mid-60s. More clouds on the way tonight, dropping down to an overnight low of 57. Mostly cloudy skies once again tomorrow, with a high reaching 72.
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1: Nowakowski motions down to pitch to the left, and this is Warren. And Warren finds some room, crosses midfield, still on his feet to the 45-yard line, the 40, the 35, tracked down from behind by Boye Mafe, all the way down to the 29-yard line. A weaving run left to right, nets 36 yards for the Steelers.
2: It starts up front, and our offense started up front today. I mean, we had some things early that we felt were working for us, and then we got to some things that were back burner type runs, and that was really the communication of the offensive line and the coaches. So I thought the coaches did a really good job, you know, and the quarterbacks, just the in-game communication was, you know, better. I mean, I think it's, you know, product of our third game together too. So, but we definitely took a step in the right direction there.
3: That's obviously Steelers head coach Mike McCarthy speaking about the offensive line and the work that they did to really establish a great offensive performance up front. And it really started with them, as you just heard coach say. Big Warren run, his longest run of the day as well. Well, his longest run of the day that counted of the day. If DK didn't get called for that hold, Vince, we're talking about maybe close to a 200-yard performance on the ground from Jalen Warren.
4: Yeah, man, we know he's capable of that. That's what we've been asking, like, how are we going to get him involved? What can we do to get him involved? I thought it was going to be more in the screen game. I mean, they did throw some dumps to him.
3: He had some of that.
4: He had some sex with that.
3: What did he have? He had Jalen Warren had 3 catches for 49 yards out of the backfield, too. It's a hell of a day. I'll tell you what, you started him in fantasy, boy. You had a great game.
4: Yeah, they got to keep it going. I mean, I know there's been kind of like a crash and dash type of approach to the running back situation, but now that Dowdle's hurt, I think that Jalen Warren is firmly supplanting
3: just
4: himself.
3: Just go dash, right?
4: It's straight dash
3: the whole
4: way.
3: Or is he crash?
4: Either way, I don't know. Whatever he is, he's going to be the number one running back on a depth chart after a week like this.
3: I think if health permits, yes, he has to be now. And he's one of those dudes, you've talked to us, maybe it's been off the air, Vince, but like those muscle balls, those guys that just are so tough to hit if you're a defender, you don't want to tackle them. Jalen Warren is that. He's dense. He's got that mass. He's a tough. Between Washington and Warren, the Steelers' offense has dudes that just suck to tackle.
4: Yeah, man, he's like
3: DK too, Pittman too.
4: He's a walking bumper car. Like, you look at those dudes, he got a low center of gravity. He has an incredible contact balance. And he really has, he doesn't care about himself at all. He's one of those dudes who had low regard for self-health. Like, he will crash into anything running, man. And you love to see that as a running back. You hate it as a defender because you know that every single tackle is going to cost you something. And then he might set you up and run around you.
3: Yeah, he's got that ability too.
4: So, I mean, just a great guy, man. Great back.
3: Great back. And I think it is time to lean on him more and more until maybe that health problem props its ugly head up again, which it has sometimes for Jalen Warren. But you can't live in your fear, to steal an old saying from our old coach. You got to try to play him in that role as long as that health permits to, and maybe you'll get surprised. Maybe you'll have durability this year. But between him in the passing game and him in the running game and then moving the ball outside a lot with him in the running game and playing into his strengths, it was just an outstanding day for him and an outstanding day for that offensive line in front of Jalen Warren. It was risky to change out the right side of the line. You put in Ihonachor or Dylan Cook, and that's a risk in itself. But then you add in another moving part to that right side, and now 2/5 of your line is new for this big game against a great defensive front in Cincinnati. That was a bit nerve-wracking, but it didn't take long to realize that this is probably the best iteration of the Steelers' offensive line. This 5 that we saw against Cincinnati, that certainly proved to be the case through the 60 minutes of that game. And moving forward, Vince, I don't think there's any question that, you know, obviously in a short week in Cleveland, it'll be the same 5. And that's who your starters are now. Hoffman and Ihonachor on that right side.
4: Yeah, without a doubt, man. I think Hoffman did a great job, man. I was a little nervous about him because coming into your first start, I know he's a veteran player. He got experience in this league. I'm not dissing him at all. But coming into your first start of the season to be able to go, to have to go against Dexter Lawrence, that's a tall task. And I know Dexter Lawrence had 2 sacks. One of them, I think it was kind of a coverage sack because he was, Aaron was scrambling around and he kind of bumped into Dexter's belly and fell over.
3: That'll happen sometimes with him, huh?
4: That'll happen. But keeping him to 2 tackles outside of that is fantastic game planning and execution and playing. And I seen so crazy vividly. The offensive line got their hands on a defensive lineman when Dexter was on the sideline and they literally power drove one of the defensive linemen. I just seen orange cleats in the air. And I was like, oh, my goodness. I had to go back and watch it. Like, the physicality that they played with yesterday, it just seemed like the surge of energy with Ihana Choi and Hoffman in there just went to a new level. And you could just see the push that we had been asking for. You just seen it, and it was on display.
3: Well, and Dexter Lawrence comes out of the game, and they were down to their third string guy there because B.J. Hill didn't even play yesterday. That's like swinging the baseball bat without the donut on it now if you're the offensive lineman. It's like, I've been going up against Dexie all game long. Who's this backup? I'm going to dump him right on his butt. That's exactly what they did. I like having that veteran presence of Brock Hoffman on that offensive line. I think that's valuable for the Steelers. Everybody else is still very raw, very young on that line. Frazier has graduated more into the veteran category for sure, and I think McCormick and Fatanu are getting to that point as well. But Anderson, you know, this was his first year as a starter full-time, and Ihana Choi is the rookie. So I like having some experience. I think Siamalu was valuable the past couple of years, being that vet, being that experienced guy. And I also think that's extremely valuable for Ihana Choi as he tries to now establish himself as that starting right tackle. I thought he did great. Ross Tucker was on the call for CBS yesterday. Halfway through the game, he was like, by the way, we haven't really mentioned Ihana Choi's name very much on the broadcast, which is a great thing because it doesn't seem like he's got his hands full too much with his first start at the NFL level. But I like having him with that sidecar of a vet, of a Brock Hoffman that's been there, done that. You know, any protection things, anything Frazier calls out, Rogers calls out, can give him like a quick tap just to be like, hey, you got this? You know what's going on? A nice, I don't want to say training wheels, but just a nice little a sounding board, a safety net if Ihana Choi does need that.
4: Without a doubt, having that experience next to you is going to pay off. Always having a savvy vet there with a rookie to just help him with the calls and the communication is always great. But I think Ihana Choi did a great job.
3: Great job.
4: Watching him get off the line of scrimmage. Like, just watching him, his athleticism,
3: that first step.
4: His athleticism just jumps off of the tape. Like, when you're watching him, you're like, man, that pedigree is crazy. Like, he overwhelms people because he's so quick and he's so shifty for a person his size. He's just difficult to deal with. It's like, how do you pass rush a guy that I'm trying to speed rush and he's as quick and as agile as the speed rushers that's running up against him? So I was a little concerned. I was talking about crop pocketing, maybe bringing him along slowly because he couldn't come up to speed as fast and you didn't want to overwhelm him by just throwing him into the deep end. I think with Hoffman next to him, like you mentioned, Tom, that's kind of helped the learning curve.
3: Yes.
4: Like, you got a solid vet next to you. You're not worried about the communication breaking down. That's going to help you, allow you just to play with your athleticism and make those plays.
3: And I don't think Frazier needs a ton of help because he's established himself as a very solid center in this league. But everybody needs a little bit of help, right? And Brock Hoffman is a center-capable player who has done that before. So as far as any kind of protection, reads, hot stuff that they got to call at the line that Frazier's going to do, Hoffman's ears are on that as well. And he could see something. He could pick something up. And he could let Frazier know. So I think it works for both sides of Hoffman. I really, really was impressed with Brock Hoffman. I don't want to make this out to be like he's going to be the superstar on the offensive line, because I think Ihana Choi's got a really high ceiling. Fatanu does. Frazier's really great already. But Hoffman could really be that stabilizing force, just that rock, that steadying presence on the interior of that line. And Vince, he's nasty. I mean, he is just a mean hombre when it comes to blocking and run blocking. He's not fun to play against.
4: He is for sure nasty. They were getting after it. I just love the sense of urgency that we came out with. It was so exciting to watch him get off the bus and just say, we're going to kick the Bengals' teeth in. Not in our house. Like, it stops right here. So encouraging to see that. I think Hoffman did a great job of leading the charge in that regard. Pat did a great job coming off the bus with that level of physicality and execution. And yeah, we had some explosives, and I know explosives cut down on a lot of execution, but man, when there was time to execute and play and make great plays in those weighty moments, we really came through in a clutch, man.
3: And let's focus on Zach Frazier for a little bit here, because what a big challenge for him in particular with Dexter Lawrence. Of course, Hoffman and McCormick had a say as well when it comes to stopping someone like that, but that's Frazier's matchup. You know, that's what the center for any team is going to be going one-on-one a lot with Dexter Lawrence as far as their matchup is concerned in their head. And I said going into the game, hey, if you're who we think you are, Zach, you play really well against Dexter Lawrence. Like, this is what great all-pro centers do. They hold their own against great all-pro defensive tackles. Well, he held his own against a great all-pro defensive tackle. You mentioned he had two sacks, but he didn't wreck the game. And that is a huge win, I think, for Frazier, the line in general, but I give Frazier a lot of the credit for that win. So a fantastic game from him. You did prove to me that you are indeed that guy, that we should be talking about you that way, because you went out and made sure that 97, while he got statistics, didn't blow up the game in any significant way.
4: Yeah, and I think it's a great way to start off the relationship that you're going to have with him now that he's inside of your division. Like, it's a great
3: way. That's a great point. It's a rivalry now.
4: I mean, yeah, you played against him before, but now you get to play against
3: him. It's a one-off then, yeah.
4: Now it really means something because you're going to have to see this guy. You're going to have to be a force against him and stop him. Like, he cannot have good days and you have good days. You guys cannot coexist. And I think this was a good job by the offensive line showing them where they're going to be, how this is going to go for however many years he has to play against Pittsburgh Steelers.
3: How about the little helmet tap on Dexter Lawrence, too, when he thought he had him jumping off sides, Frazier, and he smacked him on the side of the helmet? Dexter Lawrence did not like that. He was not a fan of that. He bowled him right over. And unfortunately, Frazier didn't get the false start call. Michael Pittman was coming in motion. You hate this, don't you, when that wide receiver kind of starts to loop up the field in the motion? It never really seems to be called. It wouldn't have been called there. I just think Rodgers messed up the snap count. They didn't snap the ball in time. And Pittman kind of started looping towards the Bengals defense. And then

0: Everybody wants to beat you. And the Bengals would have loved nothing more to have been 3-0 coming into the Steelers' home, kicking the door in. They probably had walking your trap, take over your trap ready to go. They're like, we're going to play this, and it's going to go social media, and we're going to do the Mike Tomlin hand wave
1: thing. The dance
0: thing
1: in front, yeah.
0: Yeah, they thought they were going to do that, but no, sir. They matched the energy. They came out hot. They played a great game. Coming here and defend home turf. AFC North football, man, I couldn't be more proud.
1: You felt it too right away, the AFC North football.
0: It was like, on. I'm like, oh yeah. It was chippy. Yeah, this is nice. This is what I'm familiar with. I like this right here.
1: It felt like two teams that knew that they're competing for this division this year.
0: Yeah, and one didn't back down. I really thought that the Bengals were going to come in with more momentum, but the Steelers cut it right in the bud early. They're like, oh, no. We're throwing punches too. This is a heavyweight fight. We're a heavyweight. We're in this with you. Like, we're not coming in, you know, with our tail between our legs scared. They came out on fire.
1: As a neutral observer, I mean, it was a great football game. I mean, just two teams throwing blows back and forth at each other. Haymakers. Wes Euler, who you hear every day on The Drive, and he was on The Blitz last week, he said in his scoring recap, it was like a 12-round prize fight between the Steelers and the Bengals. It went to the very end, and it did. Harmon with the huge walk-off play for the Steelers. I know they had to kneel out the clock, but you get my drift. I mean, it was just a beautiful thing to watch after 2 weeks of very, very ugly football on display from the Pittsburgh Steelers. And this is what Mike McCarthy said he wanted it to look like. And I give him a ton of credit for sticking to his guns, because we weren't sticking to our guns. We were saying, screen it, get the ball out quick, kind of do some things that you did in the offenses last year, win games on defense. That's how you're going to have to beat the Bengals. Get in a rock fight, take them in the mud with you. But Mike McCarthy doesn't do that. Mike McCarthy likes to play the way that he did on Sunday. The team's got to get to his level, and boy, did the players absolutely do that on Sunday.
0: Yeah, I'm all with them if they can continue this. That's why I'm saying shout out to Mike McCarthy. That's why all of my praise is going towards him specifically for that, for having an idea for this team, for having a philosophy and sticking to it, and then actually creating it and showing us the vision. That's really all we were asking for, Tom. Like, it wasn't that we didn't think the Steelers could win this way. We just had no idea what he was talking about because we hadn't seen it. Every time we had a guest on, I was like, guys, what does it look like? What is this offense capable of? Can we get a vision of what this offense is going to look like when they're clicking on all cylinders? What can we root for? And now we've seen that, and that's what's encouraging. So, yeah, Mike McCarthy, you did a great job coming out here and showing everybody what this offense can actually do, man. Like, all the four doors are open on the car. And I'm like, oh, okay, we're some ballers. This is how we're going to ball out. I can get behind this. It looks fantastic.
1: And what a compliment for the defense, not maybe so much in this game in particular, but just from you guys did everything you could in the first 2 weeks to win a football game for us. Let us be in the driver's seat this time, and the offense will be the reason why you win the football game. Now, the defense had the big moment. The defense came up with big plays when they needed to throughout this game. And that's kind of the modern NFL, isn't it? You score a lot of points and your defense might give up some. I don't want them to give up 27 points every week like they do to Cincinnati, but this is the Bengals offense we're talking about. But come up with those big plays in the weighty moments. That's what really matters. And Harmon did, and some other guys did throughout this game, getting off the field on big third downs, forcing some punts, getting some turnovers. It wasn't flawless from the defense by far. I mean, you can clearly say it was their worst performance of the season, but it was still a performance that there's a lot of positives from, and it wasn't all, you know, 54-50 shootout, back and forth, no punts. Defense had its moments throughout the game, too.
0: Yeah, they made some plays. They did some things. I'm not going to be too critical of the defense. I think they played well enough to win the game, but I was expecting them to do more. Like, I think this defense is better than what they actually displayed. We didn't have enough splash. We had some missed assignments. Some dudes just got muscled out of some plays. You never want to see that. You don't ever want to see it. Well, I don't think we lost the physicality battle at all.
1: Not
0: I mean,
1: a chance
0: they
1: in
0: didn't
1: that
0: rush.
1: Game.
0: Yeah. Not, they didn't rush for anything. And they was playing a lot of too high defense. And
1: yeah,
0: they still
1: Chase
0: didn't.
1: Brown was kind of quiet, wasn't he?
0: Yeah, they still
1: he had a couple
0: didn't rush
1: runs.
0: For anything. I just would like for the communication to be more solid. Like, that was kind of something that happened last week. They got some explosives off. I think this week they got some explosives off because of some poor communication, and you kind of can't have that if you want to be an excellent defense. Like, no matter what happens in a football game, your stars have to make plays for you, which I felt like, I mean, we didn't make a lot of plays this game. And then secondly, you got to have super, super, super tight communication, which they didn't, and led to an explosive from the tight end position.
1: 13 carries for 61 yards for Chase. It's 4.7 yards per carry. That's pretty good. He had a long of 13, but that's a quiet 13 for 61. Like, it was not very impactful. in that game whatsoever. When

0: We come back. We got money makers. We're going to hand out. It's tough this week. A lot of dudes deserve to jump in front of the line and get that paycheck first. So we'll tell you who we decided to tab as our money makers for the big win against the Cincinnati Bengals. And we keep breaking down Steelers 30, Bengals 27 as we roll on here on the Steelers Blitz on Steelers Nation Radio.
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2: We're still jammed on the Parkway East inbound from Edgewood Swiss Vale to the Squirrel Hill Tunnel and on the Parkway West inbound from the Parkway Center Drive to the Fort Pitt Tunnel. Taking a look at the PA Turnpike, it's busy, but it is moving. Ann Evans, Total Traffic.
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0: Tom Opperman and Vince Williams continuing to break down the Steelers' 30-27 victory over the Cincinnati Bengals, getting that AFC North win under your belt. And you're the first team in the AFC North this year to get an AFC North win under your belt. So first place, baby. Break the tiebreaker over the Ravens and the Browns. And I know that we're going to get to the Browns real early this week because it's a short week and they play on Thursday. But who would have imagined that Thursday night in Cleveland would be 2-1 Cleveland, 2-1 Pittsburgh. The 2-1 Pittsburgh side of things makes sense. But first place in the North on the line at the beginning of October. Browns have been a surprising team so far this year. A couple of big wins against some NFC South opponents have them looking pretty all right. And Vince, you've played in that stadium before. Even when they're like 1-15, the dog pound is a real place. And those fans are into the game, especially when it's those three hypocycloids showing up and it's the Pittsburgh Steelers on the other sideline.
18: Man, the Pittsburgh Steelers, they bring out every crowd, but no crowd do they bring out
0: more than them
18: than the Cleveland Browns. Like, they really hate us over there. And what's so crazy, one thing I always give Browns fans credit for is they support their losing, pitiful franchise even in the depths of their misery.
0: Man, I agree with you.
18: I know they're going to be, they're going to feel like they just won a playoff game going 2-1. Like, having success, when they have success, they celebrate more than anybody I've ever seen because they never know how long it's going to last. So they party like it's 1999 over there. They probably feel so up for this game that it's going to be a madhouse in there.
0: I agree with you. As bad of a franchise that is, it's a great fan base.
18: It is.
0: It's one of the best fan bases in football. They have nothing to root for, always there.
18: Tom, I've been playing against them in games where every single player on their team has shipped their cars home, and they are ready to just shut it down.
0: Like one of those last games of the year.
18: And they're still screaming at us, "You guys stink. We hate you." And I'm like, brother, you're committed.
0: They bang those bleachers. It's so loud. It sounds like they're banging trash cans in the.
18: It's like,
0: you'll hear it on the TV and the radio feed all Thursday night, I promise.
18: Shout out to you, Cleveland fans. You guys love football.
0: They do. Sure. I respect Cleveland Browns fans, but not the team.
18: Not the team.
0: We'll get to them a lot more as the week goes on, the short week goes on, Pittsburgh going to Cleveland for Thursday night. One thing in this game, well, there's a ton of things in this game that were incredibly improved upon by the Steelers offense, but one problem area that became a massive strength was their third down conversions. They had converted 5 total third down conversions through the first 2 games of the season. They were 7 of 12 against Cincinnati. 7 third down conversions is amazing. Now, being at third down 12 times, you could probably fix that, get some first downs earlier on first and second. Like, I want to see maybe like 8 third down conversions, 9 third down conversions. But beggars can't be choosers. And if you're going to go 7-for-12 on them, you can have as many third down conversions as you want. Converted at that clip, you're going to score a ton of points and you're going to have continuity with the offense.
18: Oh, without a doubt, man. Keeping Aaron clean and allowing him to go through the process of the decision making and having a clean pocket so he can actually diagnose and dissect and just being balanced too. I got to keep going back to the success they had on first down. If you want to convert on third down, then you really need to see the success that you're having on first down to get yourself in manageable situations. And also the run game so that you can be versatile and you can actually give them different looks and you don't have to just play straight drop back Aaron Rodgers, go beat them football.
0: 13 first downs via the pass, 7 via the run. They passed the ball 34 times, did the Steelers. They ran the ball 23 times. It's not 50-50 split as far as balance, but it's a lot closer to the balance that we're hoping to strike than the previous couple of weeks were.
18: I'm just happy that Aaron is under 40 attempts. Like, I think that's
0: that's a good point.
18: I mean, we're laughing, but when I looked at it, I was like, oh, Aaron under 40? Probably a good day because we're getting the running game going. The pace of the game is moving faster when you have a good running game as well because you can keep the defense on their toes. They're not just setting up the pass. They're not just setting up to attack the passing game, and it doesn't slow the game down. Like, you're actually on your toes. I always think that having an offense that is on your toes comes from having a successful forward running game where you're really smashing and you're getting after the defense. You're pushing them. You're pushing the pace. You're pushing the tempo. You're keeping them on their heels. You're keeping them off balance. And we were able to do that and maintain it throughout the game.
0: I also loved how Aaron Rodgers got so many different receivers involved. He had 19 completions, did Rodgers in this game. He had 9 different players catch a pass. Washington, Wilson, Warren, Metcalf, Freiermuth, Skowronek, Pittman, Bernard, and Tonyan all got involved at least one time in the offense. That's spreading the wealth around. We played the soundbite a little bit earlier of Rodgers talking about Darnell Washington. Guys that are open are going to get the ball. That illustrates it more than anything. You gave 9 different guys the ball because they were getting open. There's no, you know, bias as far as he's concerned playing quarterback. If you're open, you're getting the football. And he went back to guys like Roman Wilson. He went back to guys like DK Metcalf after some struggle points with Metcalf through the first 2 games of the season. And Wilson in this game having some struggle points, tip pass that got intercepted. But he's showing the faith to at least go back to them if they are indeed open. So I thought Rodgers was fantastic. And I think the key, you said it just a couple of minutes ago, you keep him upright, you protect him, he can still make a lot happen on the football field.
18: Yeah, for sure. Aaron Rodgers is still a great quarterback, although I will say I think he missed a couple of passes in this game.
0: The Freiermuth one was the big one.
18: The DK one as well.
0: DK too, yeah.
18: I was like, ah.
0: But he Aaron, knew it too. You saw the body language. Yeah. He was like,
18: he was laboring a little bit. But outside of that, man, I think he did a great job. I think it helped DK to decrease his amount of targets. I think spreading the ball to everybody else and not just force feeding DK. I think he had 6 targets this game. Maybe.
0: He had 5 targets.
18: Yeah, so
0: 5 for 3. He actually converted most of his targets this time.
18: I think that's because they cut him down. Like, how do you help a guy? Throw him the ball when he's freaking wide open and you minimize his exposure to negativity, and they did a good job with that.
0: You know, we already talked about him, but Freiermuth, 2 catches for 30 yards, like, that's not that impactful, you'd think, but I really thought he authored so much of what was going right with that Steelers offense. Just his presence on the field, the physicality that he brought to the table. Everybody, I think, just played so fantastic on that side of the football. I'm giddy. We said in the first couple of weeks, Vince, we really had to nitpick to find the weaknesses on the defensive side of the ball. Now I'm feeling that way about the offense with this performance. The nitpick is the receivers still had some dropsies. Roman Wilson, DK, still a bit of a problem. But that's like it. Like, that's the only thing that I can come back to be like, that's where the offense really wasn't at its best. Other than that, near flawless performance. And I think you said something along those lines this past week, is they're going to need a pretty damn close to perfect performance to win this football game.
18: Yeah, nobody imagined that it would be a shootout with the Bengals.
0: No.
18: Nobody imagined this game would go down the way that it went down. But I think the identity, finding the identity, if this is going to be how the Steelers are going to win, I think this is very sustainable, and it just is very appealing to the eye. Like, getting all of these receivers involved, getting all of these receivers touches, everybody getting going, Roman getting downfield, being explosive, Darnell catching checkdowns and dump passes and then running over a whole bunch of defensive backs, Jalen getting outside on the perimeter, whether it's in the screen game or it's in the outside perimeter running game, it looks good, man. I'm like fired up about it. I'm not saying we're flawless, because we still could use some help. I think the addition of Hoffman and Onuachu on the offensive line gave us some juice as well. Like, adding those dudes in,
0: it definitely did.
18: It definitely felt like we had some more juice from those guys. If the offense is going to play like this, I think we're going to win a lot of games if we can maintain this and lean on this. I just felt like in the first 2 weeks, we were searching for this. Everybody was searching. I think Mike McCarthy was searching. You know what I mean? I think he was like, hey, I know what we want to do, but how do we make it look like that on film? How do we take the things that we want to promote, these building blocks that we're trying to establish on the offensive side of the ball, how do we take that and make the picture that we're drawing up come to reality? And I think they did a great job of demonstrating that. And now, Tom, what happens when you do that? Now you have the film. You can come in and you can show the team, like, hey, all of those things we talked about in training camp, all the things we talked about in the spring that I told you guys we were capable of, and I told you guys it was going to work. Look, this is what it looks like. That's a good team. That's an AFC North rival. We told you guys this is how we were going to win. We told you guys how we were going to be able to engineer points and playmaking. Here it goes. Like, there you guys go. It builds continuity. It builds credibility. And that's something to build on. I mean, that's something to stack these wins on.
0: Let's hand out our money makers now, our top performers on the offensive and the defensive side of the ball. Teddy KGB, he's waiting patiently. He's in the corner. He's tonguing those Oreos. It's very disturbing. I don't like it, so let's get him the hell out of here. My first money maker, Vince, on the offensive side of the ball. God, this is so hard to go with somebody. Rodgers could deserve it. Darnell had some big moments. Jaylen Warren probably is the most deserving, but I'm giving it to Joe Dirt. I'm giving it to Ben Skowronek. He did so much of the dirty work, and I know it's not particularly on the offensive side of the ball, but the big recovery of the muff punt. He scores a touchdown. He was great in the running game, very active. He's such a great blocking wide receiver. Ben Skowronek had an amazing game, and I think he deserves recognition for it. He's my moneymaker.
18: Ben Skowronek, man, what more can you say about this dude? One of my favorite players, man. Runs down, gets the ball, and it's not that he just got the ball. He went down and took the ball from the Bengal defender.
0: Hit that dude.
18: He dived in there. No regard for his safety at all.
0: Shout out to Brandon Echols, too, on that play, who got his knees taken out trying to spring the ball free from the first guy. And that was a sacrificial play from Echols, but it worked. So shout out to him.
18: They were playing so hard.
0: They really were.
18: Like, the energy was so high. Ben Skowronek, man, it's not easy to ask a wide receiver to motion down and go run a freaking ISO at a 240-pound middle linebacker. Nobody wants to do that. Like, he didn't sign up for that when he was signing his contract. It was like, I'm a wide receiver. You know what I mean? But he was playing in position like a fullback, running freaking leads at people, and that's what led to his play, because it was a play action pass off of that motion. But just running down in there, being gritty and dirty in the blocking game, catching a touchdown pass, being completely unselfish, that's what Steelers football is all about.
0: Watch the kickoff, the ensuing kickoff after his touchdown. He dumps somebody on kick coverage. Like, he just scores a touchdown, then he runs down the field and just puts somebody in the dirt. Skowronek, amazing game. Your moneymaker on offense.
18: Jaylen Warren, baby.
11: Completely
18: dominating this game from every man. He had a blitz pickup. I can't even remember what play it was, but he absolutely stoned a blitzing linebacker, and it just I don't remember the play exactly, but he completely stoned the guy, and I was like, look at Jaylen, man, that's what he's about right there.
0: He's balling today.
18: He's such a baller. He's on. He's always been a great blocker. He's always been a hard, difficult tackle, and just seeing the offense kind of featured around him today made me excited, man, because I've always been a big fan of him.
0: On the defensive side of the ball, I'll go with the low-hanging fruit here. I'll give my big baller to Derek Harmon. Huge play by him. A really, I think, you know, like, defining play for his career so far. A strip sack of Burrow. Sebastian Joseph Day jumps on it, so he'll be my moneymaker on defense.
18: Mine is Patrick Queen.
0: Queen was my runner-up. And then you know who was my third place? Jalen Ramsey.
18: Jalen Ramsey.
0: He was an animal early in the game.
18: Jalen Ramsey gave up a touchdown. Okay, you guys don't know, disqualified. But I know. I know that they had Jamar Chase in a bracket and that Jalen had one-on-one with the tight end. I know he did.
0: He'll never tell you that.
18: I know. I know they had the bracket on Chase, and then he lost his eyes. His eyes got bad, and Gesicki snuck out. So I can't give it to Jalen.
0: But Queen was all over the field.
18: Queen was handing out straight medicine out there, man.
0: Yeah, he was great.
18: Like, he was punishing people. And we criticize Queen a lot. But when he's clean and he can run around and make plays, he's going to flash around and make all the tackles in the game. I think he did a great job being physical.
0: Let's start the second hour of the show today talking about the defensive side of the football. Not their best performance, but definitely some key moments. And players like Queen made some big-time performances individually against the Bengals. That's next on the Steelers Blitz on Steelers Nation Radio, part of the Steelers Audio Network.
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2: The Parkway East inbound jamming up Edgewood Swissvale to the Squirrel Hill Tunnel. The Parkway West inbound is jammed. The Parkway Center Drive to the Fort Pitt Tunnel. In West Deer Township, a crash, Bairdford Road at Saxonburg Boulevard. And Evans, total traffic.
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29: 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And I'm here to tell you that defeating cancer takes breakthroughs. 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
0: The offense is definitely the headline when it comes to the Steelers' performance against the Bengals on Sunday, but you can't ignore the contributions that were made from some of the individuals on the defensive side of the ball and from the defense in general. When push came to shove, when they needed to get a stop, a big turnover to force the Bengals off the field and preserve the victory, the defense did indeed do that. Derek Harmon did indeed do that, and what a big-time play for the second-year first-round pick in Derek Harmon, who I think has been emerging, Vince. Last year, a little bit of turbulence to start his season, was hurt at the beginning of the year, but when he came in, he really helped fix the Steelers' run defense as a rookie, which was outstanding to see. I wanted to see him take a bit of a step forward as far as his pass rush was concerned this year. Your first-round pick, you got to stop the run, and you got to rush the passer. You got to do all of it. He's been really good at that so far this year, and it all culminated with that huge strip sack of Joe Burrow that ends up winning the football game, the only sack that the Steelers had of Burrow in this football game.
18: To me, I think the most beautiful thing about that was that it wasn't business as usual. It wasn't one of the standard guys that you would anticipate
0: Watt,
18: to make a play.
0: Highsmith, Hayward.
18: Wasn't Watt, Highsmith, Hayward. It was one of the guys, the new guys, the younger dudes to come in there and make a play to end the game. And that's moving Steelers football forward. And that's what I was excited to see.
0: And that's something we talked about all offseason. And when you joined our board on the Blitz a few weeks before the season, we talked about that too. There has to be a bit of a changing of the guard that we see on the defensive side of the ball. You have to see guys like Herbig. We were hoping Joey Porter Jr., maybe he gets out there eventually and he can be a part of it. He was a part of it until this season. Derek Harmon, not completely dethrone Watt, Hayward, and Ramsey and make them obsolete, because they're still fantastic players. And despite Watt not being on the stat sheet very much, he affected that football game, no question about it. And Hayward did as well, and Ramsey had some impactful moments too. But you needed these young guys to start taking that kind of role, start trying to get on that mantle themselves. And Derek Harmon, I think, has been the one that, at least through the first couple, Herbig has been really good too, but Harmon has been extremely impressive. He led the team in tackles last week against the Patriots in a bad game, and now with the big play for the defense in this one, he's looking like a first-round pick, that's for sure.
18: They're really coming along. I think the start, I always was talking about, to me, the best part of this defense was the depth they had in the front seven, and everybody on that line being able to make plays, and now it's really just showing. It's showing how comfortable they are with him, because they had Sebastian and Harmon out there for the last play. Like, they have a guy that they just paid in Keanu Benton. They got a freaking walking gold jacket guy in Cam Hayward. And the people that you decide to be the interior rushers on the last play of the game is Harmon and Seabass. That just talks about how comfortable the defensive staff is with the depth that they have and knowing that everybody out there can make a play. And they were right.
0: And it shows that there's not a drop-off as far as the depth is concerned, because that's a first-round pick talent-wise in Derek Harmon, and he's realizing that talent right now, coming into his own. And Sebastian Joseph Day is a good defensive tackle. He'd probably be in the starter side of things on a bunch of other teams in this league and not as much of a depth piece. And he's been with teams before, playing with Simmons in Tennessee and playing with the Rams on their front in the past. Like, he's been around the block a couple of times now. He knows what to do. That, I think, is the most important. Because you can have depth, but if it's not quality depth, where does that really get you? This is quality depth on that defensive line. As you said, they went out and they made a play, and you could say that that's your secondary unit. That's like your B unit, Harmon combined with Sebastian Joseph Day. So I think the front has been fantastic. Even in a game like this against Cincinnati, where they scored a lot of points against you and had some explosive plays, you did enough against them to make it difficult at times, get off the field, and come up with big turnovers. I just can't really wrap my head around the fact that Burrow and Higgins and Chase all went off, all had big games. Burrow, I saw, had his highest QBR ever as far as his NFL career is concerned, and they lost the football game. You were able to beat them. We did our How to Lose a Game Five Ways segment on Thursday, Vince. I said, number one, Burrow and the two receivers just go off. That's just the bread and butter for Cincinnati for the years now. They did that, and they didn't end up winning the football game.
18: Yeah, I actually was a little disappointed in the defensive performance, because I wanted them to go out there and challenge the Cincinnati Bengals offense and make those plays. Now, you can't be too hard on them, because they did do enough to win the game, but I fully expected these guys to come out here and ball. A shout out to the Cincinnati Bengals offensive line for handling our front. Like, the Pittsburgh Steelers have one of the best defensive fronts in football, especially when it comes to getting after the passer. T.J. Watt and Alex Highsmith, Cam Hayward, all of these guys are fantastic at creating pressure on the pocket and getting after the quarterback. We do a great job of sacking Joe Burrow in the past, too. It's kind of how we've been able to win and destroy game plans, is by really getting after and putting pressure on them. We were not able to do that this week. And I think we have to get back to being able to do that. I think we kind of took a step back as a defense, not being able to attack that offensive line, not generate enough pressure, not be able to get enough turnovers and put enough Patrick Queen was inflicting punishment on receivers, but I think we should have been hitting the receivers more when they caught the ball and trying to punch the ball out more. Just not enough negativity forced by the defense, in my opinion. I think it was a very vanilla performance. You guys got out of the building. I don't think it was a bad performance comparatively, but I definitely think that the offense kind of saved you. And I'm looking forward to the defense responding and having a much better game next week.
0: And again, not to go three days, but and not to go too far into that territory just yet as we're recapping the Bengals win, but short week on the road, defense has to show up. I mean, you got to play defense. You got to be a lot better against the Cleveland Browns. It's a lot worse of an offense. Not a terrible offense the past couple weeks, but it's a worse offense. But yeah, I think defense is going to challenge themselves this week. They're going to step up in this short week and put it on their shoulders to try to get out of that stadium.
18: Well, yeah, Tom, not saying that they played bad, but we just have a standard for what they've looked like these last 2 weeks. Like what the defenses look like and what we know they're capable of, and considering who's on that side of the ball, you expect these games to look a certain type of way. And imagine when both sides are clicking, right? Like, I wouldn't say that this was a complete game by the Pittsburgh Steelers, an altogether dominant game. Mm-mm. Like, it really wasn't. Like, the Bengals, it was a shootout, to be honest, in my opinion. I think the Bengals played well. I think the Steelers played well. I think Aaron Rodgers and his group played better than Joe Burrow. Even though we said we didn't want to get into that, that's what it kind of ended up being. And I think Aaron Rodgers edged out Joe Burrow. But I think that for our defense to play how we want them to play, they got to make more plays. They got to create more splash and create more negativity.
0: Now, there was some compliment. I mean, the Harmon thing was a huge compliment to the offense, getting off the field and winning the game. But you're right. Like a compliment, a truly complimentary football game looks, it's the final score is 30-10. You know what I mean? Like, it's great defense, doesn't allow a lot of points, and your offense gets to the high 20s, low 30s. That's purely complimentary, perfect football. So the offense was definitely carrying more of the load. You don't want to make any excuses because of who we think this defense can be and what they showed the first couple of weeks. But there's an argument to be made that this is the best offense in football that you just went up against. And despite giving up 27 points, which is a lot, you held your own in enough times to make sure that the team overall won the football game, gave your offense the opportunities to keep putting the ball in the end zone. I agree with you, it was their worst performance of the season. I don't think there's any question about that. And there were some flaws here. But overall, can't be too upset with them, especially when you look at the context of who they were playing.
18: No, Tom, I want excellence. And I'm going to die on that hill. That's what I want, Tom.
0: Because you're a former defensive player.
18: I'm not going to let up, Tom. I believe that this defense can be special. The day unit that I'm looking at.
0: You have been saying that.
18: When we started this season, I'm not going to take a step back. I'm not going to get off this soapbox just because Joe Burrow in the Bengals are a good offense. Like, I don't care about that. I'm not going to look at this and judge on a curve. I'm not going to grade them on a curve, Tom. I think this defense, in their own right, can win games. We've seen them win games, and I expect them to play dominant. And I felt like it was a good enough game to win. I feel like they played good enough to win, but I expect pure dominance from this defense because they are talented enough and they are more than capable. We were surprised by the offense, right? Like, the offense yes. surprised us.
0: Yes.
18: The defense can go out there and pitch out shut. Even how well the defense was playing. Can you sit here and tell me today, Tom, that you were surprised by how well our defense was playing?
0: No.
18: Even when they were playing at their best, we were not surprised by how they were playing.
0: No.
18: It was expectation of it.
0: I was surprised with how Patrick Graham was making it look. Like, that was maybe not surprising, refreshing, but the Steelers dominating on defense is something we've seen our entire lives, basically.
18: And I don't think I should change that standard based on who they're playing against, in my opinion. That's just how I feel about it. I'm going to be hard on the Steelers defense all year because I expect them to make crazy plays and smash people in the face and go out there and dominate games because they're capable and that's how they're built.
0: And I love when the grades were on a curve. That really helped me out a ton in school. How dare you take the curve away, Vince?
18: I used to set the curve. I was that guy.
0: So we all hated you. All the other classmates hated you.
18: I'm going to make an A, and everybody's going to make a C.
0: People come up to you like, come on, Vince, can you just miss like 3 questions, please, on purpose? Get this curve
18: down.
0: We're
18: a combination of an underdog overachiever over here, buddy.
0: TJ Watt had a handful with Amarius Mims in this game, but I think he had more so a handful with Joe Burrow in the game plan and getting the football out quick. I called that beforehand that I think since he's going to want to get the ball to the receivers quickly, they're not going to let Joe Burrow stand in the pocket very long and be exposed to the Steelers pass rush. And that's exactly what they did. I saw on Twitter after the game, I didn't see this actual soundbite, but I guess Watt was in the locker room saying like, I got to see what Burrow's time to throw was because it could not have been like 2.5 seconds, if even that. It was a tough day for the pass rush. You got to figure out ways to engineer pressure in other ways, though, right, Vince, when quarterbacks are getting the ball out quick. And that's one area where I'll definitely say the Steelers didn't have a great counterpunch for all game long. They weren't figuring out how to generate the pressure on Burrow especially once they realized, okay, since he's not going to hold on to the ball, these like Jamar Chase, T. Higgins, you know, long developing 15, 20 yard, 30 yard down the field routes, they're not in their playbook for very often this game.
18: I mean, it just looked to me like they were taking shots when T.J. Highsmith wasn't on the field. I think that's what happened. I think they were dialing up those plays because I even think on the T. Higgins touchdown, I don't think T.J. was even on the field. I don't think they were out there. And that could have been great game planning by the Bengals. But you got to figure out, wait, like, we have other pass rushers that can do it too. Like, I'm not opposed to Herbig making plays and getting after him. I'm talking about the collective. Like, yeah, TJ's not going to win every game, and I would hope he get a sack every game, but he doesn't have to get a sack every game. I've always mentioned to me that the strength of the defense was the quality of depth. So I fully expect the defense, no matter who they put out there, to dominate. Not saying that they didn't. They did well, but I'm just saying, even if he wasn't getting a tremendous amount of opportunities or premium pass rush opportunities, whoever is getting those, then I expect to get more than one sack in a game if you're the Pittsburgh Steelers.
0: Yeah, and again, credit to the Cincinnati Bengals offensive line as well, because I think they played pretty well in this game. In the interior, I thought they were pretty solid too. Cam had the closest sack that wasn't a sack of Joe Burrow, where he had him wrapped up, and Burrow just had that last second, like, throw the ball away moment. That was a great play, and it was on third down, so even though Burrow threw the ball away, it was a huge get-off-the-field moment by Cam Hayward. But the pressure plays I can recall like that. You know what I mean? Like, they're so fresh in my mind because they were so few and far between.
18: Did you see that long arm
0: he put on him?
18: Man,
0: to get to
18: he
0: Burrow?
18: Is an animal, man. Like, he's so good. It's like, I want him to, I'm selfishly, I want him to play more. Like, I want his snap count to increase, and I hope as the starts get later in the season. But, I mean, with the emergence of guys playing well and how much depth we have, he's probably just going to be a rotation piece at this point in his career. But selfishly, man, when he makes plays and how he makes plays, I just love to see that 97 flash across the screen, just doing some ogre strongman type stuff, throwing people down with one arm and getting after the quarterback. Like, man.
0: He did lead all defensive tackles in snaps with 37, 65% of the snaps. But 65% of the snaps is a drop-off from where he'd been in previous years.
18: Which
0: so
18: is probably good, too,
0: no,
18: Tom.
0: It is good.
18: Like, it's good. I'm just selfishly saying that. I think keeping them fresh and keeping the rotation hot is probably more beneficial than Vince Williams getting to see Cam Hayward get a sack or two on just garbage time.
0: And Ben had 32 snaps. That was second most, 56% of the snaps. Harmon, 24 snaps, 42%. Black had 16, and Sebastian Joseph Day had 12. So that's your rotation as far as the front was concerned. But the other thing with the front guys here is, like, with Patrick Graham's defense, Vince, and you've noted this, like, you might not even have a defensive tackle on the field. You just have one of them on the field in certain packages. So just because those are the five guys and some of their snap counts were a little down, that doesn't mean that Hayward was getting some rest from other guys being out there, from other personnel packages. I still ride on the less is more when it comes to a guy like Cam Hayward this year, and I think you're seeing that so far this season. One other guy I got to shout out here before we go to break, because I'm just seeing it on the snap count right now. 26 snaps for Dalen Everett, the rookie corner. That's being pressed into a pretty tricky situation with the receivers and the passing game that Cincinnati has. But he had a huge PBU, of a Bengal player, and it was a physical pass breakup too. Yeah. He kind of sat on him and then boom, stuck him. Even if he caught the ball, he was going to stop him short of the marker and get on to fourth down, but he dislodged it anyway, so he got himself a first PBU of his career. I thought Everett, having to play those 26 snaps, barely noticed him on the field, and I mean that in a good way.
18: Yeah, I think he did a great job stepping in. I think the staff went to him because he just is a much more physical presence. He's a bigger dude, and after seeing T. Higgins kind of box out Samuel, I think they were like, you know, it's kind of just becoming like a physical game. They're going to try to isolate him and get him in physical situations. And he's just a smaller stature dude, so I think they just went with the bigger guy. And he did a great job of standing up for that. I mean, you never know when you put a rookie in. It could have went bad for him, especially against probably the most explosive tandem wide receiver group in the league.
0: Yeah.
18: But he held his own. He did a great job.
0: No, he did awesome. I was really thinking that what we had heard from the team throughout camp in the preseason, saying, you know, maybe not this year, but we like this Dalen Everett. There's a bright future in front of him. We all finally got to see that on display. And when the team's healthy, a corner, he's not going to be out there. He's not the starter, but it's probably not going to be long until he is that starter, because he looks starter capable and that there's a lot of potential there with him. He's physical. He's fast. I can see why the team is so high on someone like Dalen Everett. And he got his really nice first taste of defensive football at the NFL level. And I think he passed it with flying colors yesterday against the Bengals. We'll keep breaking down Steelers-Bengals as we roll on here on the Steelers Blitz. And a little bit later in the hour, too, we'll take a look around the shield and talk about the rest of the action that went down so far in week three of the NFL. It's Tom and Vince on the Steelers Blitz on Steelers Nation Radio, part of the Steelers Audio Network.
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2: The Parkway West inbound jamming up the Parkway Center Drive to the Fort Pitt Tunnel. Still about a 5-minute delay to get through it. The Parkway East is cleared up nicely. It's in good shape. And West Deer Township, we still have that crash on Bairdford Road at Saxonburg Boulevard. And Evans, total traffic.
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3: It's going to be mostly cloudy today, high in the mid-60s. More clouds on the way tonight, dropping down to an overnight low of 57. Mostly cloudy skies once again tomorrow, with a high reaching 72.
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0: Tom Opperman and Vince Williams basking in the glow of a Steelers victory against the Cincinnati Bengals. And, you know, once again, and we talked about this at the beginning of the week last week, heading into the Bengals game and all week long, the magnitude of this game cannot be understated. And unfortunately, we were for most of the week looking at it from the doom and gloom perspective of magnitude, where you can't go 1-2 and the Bengals be 3-0. And what if the Browns win and they're 2-1 and you're 1-2 going there next week? It would just be awful. And it wouldn't be an insurmountable hole to climb out of, but it certainly would have been very tough early in the season for the Steelers to claw their way back into things with Cincinnati. But how just, you know, fickle the NFL can be and how on a razor's edge it can be, because now the Steelers won, it flips the perspective completely. You're in the driver's seat now for the AFC North. Every team's 2-1 right now in the division, which is crazy. Everybody's out to a 500 or above 500 start through 3 weeks. But you got the one division win in your back pocket already. You held serve at home too, which I think is a monster deal in those matchups between Baltimore and Cincinnati. So you got that done. You got that out of the way. It's so funny that how it was looking so bad just before that game, and now they really have a good grip on the North all of a sudden.
18: I think the only reason that we are as optimistic as we are was because the offense came alive.
0: How it looked.
18: Like, we could have won this game, and it could have still been kind of like, oh, I don't know. But I think the optimism comes from the fact that the offense really came alive, and the defense played a pretty mediocre defensive performance, and we still won the game in dramatic fashion. I think that's what makes us, that's what gives us this feeling like, oh, okay, man, we can compete and we can score points. Because before this, we were all nervous because, I mean, we did get beat by the Patriots, but it was how we lost. And it was like what we look like against a very, very inferior Atlanta team.
0: Yeah.
18: So I think because of how we won, the points we were able to score, we got to see what the offense could do when it was working all together. That's what gives us that hope.
0: Yeah, it looks just completely different than where they were at. It was a 180 compared to the performances of the offenses from the previous couple of weeks. And surprising is a good word to put to it, because I just didn't think that anybody saw that kind of explosion coming to fruition. But as you've said so often through the show today, Vince, it's about how they respond to this now and how they build off of it. It's not just a one-off. It can't be. If you want to be the team that you hope you are, it can't be just, hey, remember that game against Cincinnati where Mike McCarthy's offense showed through and it looked like what it's supposed to be? That was fun. And then it reverted back for the next 3 weeks against the Browns and the Colts and the Buccaneers. You've got to really now make that the norm and have it so when we look back at this season, say, oh, week 2 and week 1 were the flukes. Those were the games where you had to get up to speed. Things weren't really clicking. But after that Cincinnati game, it all started rolling forward for this team. And I think that there's a lot of reasons to believe that it will continue. And it will continue to look as good as it did. And what a big test for them on Thursday night against the Cleveland Browns to see if that momentum can roll forward in a short week where you're not going to have much practice time. You're not going to have much prep time for that game.
18: I'm excited about it because it gives us opportunity to get another look right back at it. So I don't think it's going to be a fluke. I think he gets another opportunity.
0: I don't think so either.
18: Yeah, I think it's another opportunity to show us that this is what the offense is capable of doing, and this is the direction that they're heading in, and the arrow's pointed up. And just like the NFL, you can't lick yourself all over. You got to prepare to go to another competent AFC opponent.
0: Because I think that arrow is also specifically pointing up in the offensive line room now. And now that you have your guys in there with Ihonatour and Hoffman, you've got your best version of your offensive line out there. I think the McCarthy offense can now start to build off of that, can now start to flow behind that. We played the soundbite from McCarthy. It all starts up front as far as our performance was concerned yesterday with the Steelers' offensive line. That's probably a big reason as to why we were seeing such herky-jerky when it came to the offense, to steal what McCarthy says, because the line wasn't allowing them to get any sort of rhythm or establish any kind of offense. Well, now that part of the equation was not only working, but kicking butt as far as that Cincinnati front was concerned. And then McCarthy was able to dip into his bag and call just a fantastic game. And that part of it I'm not worried about, especially because he's not going to just like forget how to call great games all of a sudden. He still has his fastball. That's very clear. Will the execution be consistent enough for this team to win 11 games and put up high 20s most of the time?
18: Well, I'm happy that they were able to put that to bed, because the shell game at the offensive line had become kind of redundant at this point. Like, the Steelers have always been talking about the offensive line and moving pieces around with Broderick and Troy and everybody moving to different sides. And I'm finally, they got it. It seems like they have it solidified.
0: Let's let that concrete dry now. Like, let's let it set in.
18: No matter what, let's sit in there. Let's give it the rest of the year. Let's nail it in. Like, this is what we're working with now. These are the guys that are going to play in these positions. I don't want to see anybody getting promoted or demoted or moved back around again. I mean, barring injury. But let's leave it right there. They look fine. They look good. We had improvement. This was the first time the offense woke up. Let's stay right there and build on it.
0: Yeah, and I'm very, very happy, and kudos to the coaching staff that they pulled this trigger when they did. Because I think a lot of people were speculating maybe they just ride again with Anderson and Cook this week in the short week, and then we'll reevaluate things when we have that mini bye after Cleveland and before the Colts come to town. You get a home game to start the rookie and maybe Brock Hoffman. But that kind of goes against what they've been saying as far as continuity is concerned for their offensive line. And you get better when you play together and this and that, and reps are so valuable. And I always was sitting there thinking, okay, I get what you're saying, but we're eventually going to rip some of these floorboards up and put Ihonachor at least in. That's going to mess with the continuity. You're going to have to kind of go back to square one there. And then if you do Hoffman too, that's even more messing with the continuity. So credit to them for doing this in week three, for doing it early. Now this unit can start to build on their continuity, get a big win against the Bengals under their belt, go on the road now, have their first road test as this new starting five in an extremely hostile environment against a pretty good defensive front too in Cleveland. See how you handle that on a short week, and then you get that mini bye where you can kind of reset, reevaluate where we're at with this new starting five and how we're going to move forward with them. So I think it was a very gutsy decision to make that move on both of those spots on the offensive line, but one that definitely needed to be made as early as possible.
18: Yeah, you got to make those risks. I have no problem with it. And I was one of the people that was kind of, you know, cautious about promoting the Ihonachor.
0: But you just didn't want to ruin the rookie. That was your thinking.
18: But I think the way the offense was looking, it definitely was a good decision to be risky in that regard. You got to make chances, man. Like, we're still in win now mode. Like, we are 100% in win now mode. This is Aaron Rodgers' last year. And we got to do everything we can to win as many games as we can. And definitely that one. Like, I don't care what anybody says. That was a must-win game. And I'm booking Thursday as a must-win game, too.
0: No question. They're 2-1. Like, the Browns are real right now.
18: The Browns are real. You got to get... This is a chance to give a strong foothold over the AFC North. And you got to have that.
0: Like, you get a road win, too. That's big.
18: That is huge in the AFC North, man. You got to win these games-wise early, and the weather's nice before it gets nasty outside, and now you got to battle something extra. Not saying that you can't do it. I'm just saying that's one more thing that you got to think about and deal with.
0: Yeah, man, I don't know if the Browns are going to be, like, great all year. Like, I don't think that they're going to be, like, a surprise for the months of October, November, December, and into January. But right now, you have to treat them like real. You have to treat them like a real entity. They've won two games against a team that went to the playoffs last year in Carolina and a team that's been to the playoffs a lot recently with Baker Mayfield and the Tampa Bay Buccaneers, and they went to Tampa to beat him. So this isn't a team that you can take lightly by any stretch of the imagination. So, yeah, this is a just as big of a game for the Steelers on Thursday and means just as much for them as far as their AFC North standing and the grip that they have on the AFC North is concerned. One person that I wanted to talk about, because we're kind of leaning in here about the identity on the offense, and you're finding it as far as the offensive line is concerned. You've established who your starting five is. I think Darnell Washington just needs to be a little bit more involved. Like, he really only has one route. But increase the volume on that one route, because almost every time he catches the football, it's 10 yards plus. People cannot bring him down. You've seen The Longest Yard with Adam Sandler, right?
1: Yeah.
0: You remember the fullback that they had, the guy who was on like death row and he was playing ping pong with him? There's that scene where they all jump on his back to try to get into the end zone. He's like, he's got like five guys that he's just dragging down the field. Like Darnell Washington kind of looks like that when people try to tackle him. I don't know who the safety was. I think it was Jordan Battle. He bounced off him like it was nothing early in the football game.
18: I think that Darnell is a specialist, and I think he really gets going when you get the running game going and the boot game going, and he can kind of just like pass, protect, and then leak out.
0: All he has is that little drag route.
18: I don't know what he would look like getting down the field.
0: In the scene?
18: Like, can he get
0: like
18: down
0: just
18: the
0: rumbling?
18: Field? Like, what would that look like? Is he explosive enough to run? I mean, he ran a 4.7 or something in the 40. He's not slow.
0: We saw him up the sideline in this game.
18: Yeah,
0: he was cooking.
18: I would love to see what Darnell would look like in some routes.
0: Put it this way. McCarthy's got something cooking there, right?
18: Could you imagine him running a deep over route across the field, like snagging the ball over somebody, like add a new dimension to his game?
0: Vince, we talk all the time now about, and we said it today, McCarthy is setting things up with other plays. Darnell's kind of getting into a habit of that. Like, can't you see, like, starting that drag route? Then I'm up the seam all of a sudden.
18: But, Tom, it's just so difficult in the NFL to break out of roles because you get so good at doing something that people only expect you to do that, and you're also so good at it, they don't want to mess with your psyche by asking.

0: But I'm talking about, like, have you seen somebody tackle the catch at the point of catch yet when it comes to Darnell Washington? No. They're hanging on for dear life and praying that two or three other hats get rallied to the football so that they can bring him down.
1: Man, they ran him on a stick route, and the defender just jumped on him, and they didn't even give him a pass interference because he's so big. He just was like,
0: ugh. That was really bad. That really should have been
1: a pass interference. But it's like Hack-a-Shaq. Like, he's so big that he's probably going to get pass interference, and they're not even going to call him because it's going to look like a 35-year-old playing 7U football.
0: It's like how refs used to let defenders rough Ben more than other quarterbacks.
1: Yeah.
0: Because you're Ben Roethlisberger, dude. You're a linebacker out here. That's part of your game. You're physical. You stiff-arm people out. I'm not going to blow it dead because you might escape. You're Ben Roethlisberger. Reputation often leads to how you're reffed. And Darnell, I think, has that problem big time with him. It's just like, we're not going to give you any real benefit of the doubt here unless it's egregious. But that one was kind of egregious. I mean, he got tackled before the ball even arrived. I'm really impressed with Darnell Washington and his uniqueness that he can bring to the table. Kyle Duggar, who was formerly of the Steelers last year, on the big play up the sidelines, if you watch his body language, someone was saying on the highlight, it was like he almost had that moment real quick where he's like, I guess it's up to me now. And he starts chasing him and he jumps on his back and tries to drag him out. He's got to be, if you had to give a vote of players, Vince, he'd be the one that they'd probably say as defenders is the hardest to tackle, right? Like the one they want no business tackling.
1: And they do a great job of getting Darnell versus little people. Like, if you look at him,
0: get him right, slot, right? Like,
1: they always get him in an open field situation where it's nothing but cornerbacks and stuff that he's just running over and plowing through. It's the funniest thing in the world. Also, I think it'll be great. The more explosives we have, that'll get him going too.
0: Because if you
1: can stretch the field, and then it'll just open up that underneath stuff even more.
0: All right, when Vince and I come back, we're going to take a look around the shield. We'll talk about the rest of the NFL Week 3 action. We got a game tonight as well to wrap things up. Monday Night Football in Chicago. That's up next. 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
3: Parkway West inbound jamming up the Parkway Center Drive to the Fort Pitt Tunnel. The Parkway East outbound congested. The Brinton Road overpass to Wilkinsburg Forest Hills. Right lane is closed there for construction. More construction outbound between 791 and Monroeville. The highway down to two lanes there. And Evans, total traffic.
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11: Every year, the NFL reminds you of why it's the greatest sports league on earth. It is so fun to follow week to week, and things just change on a dime. The Steelers are an example of that themselves. This performance this week against the Bengals versus just a week prior against the New England Patriots, just night and day compared to what they were to what they are now following the big win against Cincinnati. And the NFL is like that in so many ways, Vince. We think we know how a season is going to break, but there are inevitably every year randomness, teams that are surprising, teams that are disappointing, and it's just a product of the NFL being the league that by far has the most parity of any other sports league in the world. Their system is designed to make sure that you're not bad for very long, that you have at least some semblance of a window, whether that's a Super Bowl window or a playoff appearance window. There's something there every 3 or 4 years for all of these teams, and the truly bad ones struggle more than the others. But man, you're down for not very long in this league if you can get a couple of moves right.
12: And it takes such a great effort to take a team to the top. Like, it's so difficult to go and just buy a team where you can't just bring in one superstar guy and just think that you're going to just promote yourself all the way to superstar tomorrow, straight to the Super Bowl.
11: Are you talking about a team in particular here?
12: I'm talking about any team, with several teams. Like, people try to do it all the time. It just doesn't work out like that. It's so much continuity that needs to develop. It's so much growth from every other team inside of your division, and also that interdivisional play where you're building against the other teams that you have to play against all the time. So the competition is always so high. The parity is so high. You need so many people to work together in order to engineer victory that one person can't change the fate of a franchise. And it's just difficult to get done, man. That's why we love watching it, because it makes it so exciting. You never really know, truly. You never know each week what's going to happen on an NFL football field.
11: Well, before we get to some of the surprises through just 3 weeks of the season, here's how the rest of the AFC North shook out. The Browns, who the Steelers play this Thursday in Cleveland, they had their home opener against the Carolina Panthers, and they won 21-18. Really good performance against an offense in Carolina, Vince, that had been putting up a ton of points for the previous 2 weeks. 37 against the Bears, even though they lost 59-37. And then they had 34 points against the Falcons in a 34-3 win. So this is a mid-30s averaging offense that the Browns were able to hold under 20. That's impressive. And it makes you think that Cleveland, at the very least, despite losing Myles Garrett, still has a lot of teeth on the defensive side of the ball.
12: What it really shows me is that they are scrappy. Like, when you watch those games against those two NFC teams, I mean, NFC South teams, they are just some scrappy guys, man. They're really getting after it. They're fighters. And that gives me a little concern when I'm looking at the defense. I'm like, man, you know, you can't really put them out. Like, they make plays when they have to make plays, and they're doing a good job on the defensive side of the ball of fighting and staying in stuff and winning close games.
11: Look, Carson Schwesinger and Mason Graham are two developing stars on the defensive side of the football. Schwesinger was the reigning defensive rookie of the year last year, and Mason Graham wrecks things on that defensive line. I think he's our second-year player as well out of Michigan. Judkins is a really good back. Fannin is an awesome tight end. Yeah, it seems like they really found somebody there. Concepcion didn't have a great game last week, but he's solid. Denzel Boston's solid. The Browns have pieces. We just thought the quarterback was going to suck out loud all year long. Uh-oh. Now a second straight week where he didn't light the world on fire, but that's 144 yards, two touchdowns, and perhaps the biggest key, no interceptions again from Deshaun Watson. If he plays like that, Vince, they're a competitive football team. Maybe not a playoff team, but a competitive football team.
12: Well, you know, they got a lot of young talent. They did a great job with their draft picks. You can just see, like,
11: there's hunger on that
12: team. There's hunger on the team. There's talent on the team. I'm not too impressed by the offense that much. They haven't played great defenses. I mean,
11: the Panthers. This Thursday it starts.
12: Yeah, the Panthers gave up freaking 50-something points.
11: The Buccaneers,
12: their defense isn't that great as well. So they haven't played fantastic the teams by any stretch of the imagination. I think their big challenge is going to be this Thursday, but I know they're going to be up for it. And they definitely do have the talent on that team to be a successful team.
11: In fact, their best defense they've played is Jacksonville, and they only scored 3 points. Now, it was week one, but still, Jacksonville's a better defense than the Bucs and the Panthers, and they had struggles against them. Steelers are a better defense than even Jacksonville is. In Rio, the Ravens got a big win over the Dallas Cowboys. Just a crazy game. If you're on the fence and you lived in Rio, you were a native Brazilian, yeah, I'll go to a football game. I'll see what it's all about. You were maybe made a fan for life of the sport, because that was the peak of what we do in this league, what went down on that field between the Ravens and the Cowboys. Terrible coaching from Dallas, though. You should have scored the touchdown at the end, first and foremost. But okay, forget it. You screwed that up. At least we got the tie in our back pocket, right? You have 7 seconds to defend the middle of the field. And it was a layup for Lamar Jackson and the Baltimore Ravens to make that play, get the timeout in time. And Tyler Loop, it's not exactly redemption, because last year's kick at Acrisure Stadium meant a lot more, but it definitely gave him a lot of confidence to nail that one and walk off in Rio a big winner. That was a tough kick for Loop to make, too. And then did you see they did the Ronaldo
12: sweet
11: celebration? I hate them so much, but I got to give credit to where it's due there. That was pretty cool.
12: Man, it was amazing. I think the NFL won. The winner in this game was the NFL, because, man, on a national stage, I mean, the international stage, to go out there and put on a performance like that with prime Dak Prescott and prime Lamar Jackson, to be able to showcase the talent that's in the NFL, I think they won over a ton of fans in another country. And, man, the Cowboys, they're going to cowboy every time.
11: Can't play defense.
12: Like, you got George Pickens and CeeDee Lamb on your team in the red zone. You're telling me you can't isolate. And George was open. Why did he throw it out of bounds? Dude, won at the front pylon.
11: I don't know.
12: George was like,
11: now
12: huh?
11: That you brought that up, I'm thinking of the play again. Like he sailed to the popcorn vendor. What was Dak doing there?
12: I have no clue what he was doing, and I have no clue why they wouldn't try to score right there when you have those two dynamic wide receivers. Seemed like a walk-in.
11: It almost seemed like the play was designed to just throw it away. Like, I'm just going to get it and dump it into this crowd. That's what it looked like. He threw it a mile over his head.
12: But both of those teams look good, man. Like, when I was watching them, I was like,
11: even though,
12: man,
11: Dallas is 1-2.
12: Dallas is probably the best 1-2 team with the Rams. They're right there with them. Like,
11: there's really good 1-2 teams.
12: I'm telling you, because they run the ball. So, like, man, Javonte Williams, he was running the ball great. Then they got the two wide receivers, and Dak was making good plays too, man. Like, they just seem better. They seem like they would be better, but, man.
11: Do not be surprised if that's still your NFC Championship game. Dallas versus the Rams.
12: I can see that.
11: Dallas is tough to see, but I think talent-wise, they're worthy of getting to that point. And I'm not writing the Rams off at all. I mean, I think that was a great game. We'll get to that in a second, against Denver last night in Denver. But these two teams are really great as far as 1-2 teams are concerned. the Ravens are scoring a lot of points and they're winning games on the road. This was a neutral site, but you get my drift. They've yet to win in the bank. They lost their home opener against the Saints at M&T Bank Stadium. We'll see if there's a little bit of something weird going on there with them, but the offense for Baltimore certainly looks like a very fierce and tough thing to have to deal with. Henry's rolling on all cylinders. Lamar looks healthy. And they're going to get their receivers back, too. I think Zay Flowers was on a snap count last night against the Cowboys.
12: He looked good.
11: Wait until he's full strength again. Yeah. Like, they're going to get healthy in Baltimore. They look good. Hate to say it. The Ravens look pretty good. Elsewhere in the AFC, the Jags just obliterating the New England Patriots. Drake May was having a really tough day of things on the sidelines in that game. Looked like he was struggling a lot. I think Jacksonville's very good, but this is more telling about the Patriots, them losing 35-6 in the manner that they did.
12: Oh, yeah, without a doubt. They looked terrible. That's why I picked the Jags to win. Oh, we'll get more into that later, but
11: we do that on Friday, Vince, all right? We recap on Fridays. You don't have to take your victory lap this early. We know you're better than me. I get it.
12: I just seen it coming, man. I just wasn't a big fan of what the Patriots did, even though they beat us.
11: They didn't look good against us.
12: They didn't look good. Like, I was like, how are they going to engineer scoring? Drake May can't do it all by himself. They don't have enough people or pieces to really create enough explosiveness. And the Jaguars are good. I think the Jaguars are legit.
11: They're playoff good. What do you make of Trevor Lawrence going down at the 1 yard line with 8 minutes left instead of scoring the touchdown? That was the big debate, is that there are 8 minutes left. Lawrence runs through the defense and he takes a knee at the one, like there's like 2 minutes left and you're just going to kill the clock.
12: Things like that happen all the time in football. He definitely got to score, but
11: it's too much time.
12: Yeah, like. I don't know what he was thinking, man.
11: Well, he played it off afterwards saying, I was trying to get Bashal Tootin's fantasy numbers up.
12: Nah, but he just made a mistake.
11: You just thought that there was less time, or you thought you were savvier than you were. You just waltz that thing into the end zone, Trevor, baby. All right, put another point up on the board, and you let your backup come in and kill the clock. That's how you handle that. But Lawrence and the Jags overall with a big win. The Chiefs keep rolling. They played the Dolphins. That's barely a game, though. 24-10 win for Kansas City. Houston going to Indianapolis and losing 19-17. The Texans are 0-3. I was not worried about them at 0-2. I think you can come back from that. Probably still can from 0-3, but I'm starting to get a little nervous about them if I'm Houston, especially with how Jacksonville looks in that division.
12: Tom, you know what's killing them, though? Like, this is the craziest thing, because I watched the game, and I was like, they have a fantastic defense, but they don't put their defense in position to do what they do well. Like, they never have a lead because their offense isn't that good. So they never have an opportunity to really get out in front and have the defense, you know, because the defense is so fast. They're like heat-seeking missiles, but they can't play like that because they're always playing on their heels because their offense is so poor.
11: Chargers are 0-3 as well, losing in Buffalo.
12: Sheesh.
11: I see, with Houston, I'm still kind of holding on a little bit of hope that they're going to be able to bounce back and come back and compete for that division and compete for a spot in the wild card maybe. I'm done with the Chargers. I'm pulling the plug on them completely. They go to Seattle next week. That's an L, especially because Seattle just lost to Washington, so they're going to bounce back. Then they have Denver. Denver's really rolling right now. That's a huge momentum win for them last night against the Rams. Then they go to Kansas City. Chargers are done, and that division's too tough to come back in anyway, especially when the Raiders are 3-0 early in the season. Like, you didn't expect them to be a factor, and
12: definitely
11: they are. Chargers are done.
12: Chargers are definitely out of here, man. That meat grinder of a schedule they got coming up.
11: This is the biggest disappointment of the year, right? The Chargers?
12: Oh, without a doubt, man. I think because we all were waiting for Herbert to take that step forward, and now he's looking like pure trash.
11: People thought they could go to the Super Bowl this year.
12: We really did, because the offensive coordinator was new. We thought he was going to get them more, some explosive plays, because we were blaming Harbaugh and their last offensive coordinator. What was his name? Greg Roman. And we're like, oh, man, that archaic offense, you're not utilizing Herbert's skill sets. He needs to put the ball down the field. You bring in...
11: that aged great.
12: You bring in Mike McDonald and what?
11: Nothing happens.
12: They
11: and you got Adam Gase, old crazy eyes, as your passing game coordinator, too. So things just looking really bad right now for Jim Harbaugh and company. The Raiders got a big win against the Saints. It's hard to not say that they're at least real right now, too, with them being 3-0. I think the Saints are good, too, so that's a big road win.
12: The Raiders' tight end room is steaming hot, man. Mayer and Brock Bowers.
11: They just got Bowers back, too, last week.
12: Their tight ends are so good. Like, when I watch their 12 personnel game, you don't even know, well, you know who's the pass catcher and who the blocker is, but what they're able to do with their tight end room is so crazy. And then N'Kobe Dean, I think this is like his third week in a row with a forced fumble. He's punching the ball out crazy.
11: Kirk Cousins, he's got a little something left in the tank still. He's still decent. Mendoza might want to keep that clipboard handy for a few more weeks here, because I think Cousins has got this team playing pretty well. And then Sunday night was all, there was great games yesterday. Steelers-Bengals, fantastic. The Rio game was outstanding. And the nightcap was fantastic. It was 16-0 at halftime, Rams. Broncos came storming back in the second half. Then they started exchanging blows, going back and forth. Stafford threw a pick six. Then he comes back and throws a touchdown to go ahead.
12: Cold.
11: Hafunga's a beast, by the way. Hafunga's he was all nasty. Over the field. He had two picks in that game.
12: And a sack.
11: And then the Rams had a chance at the end to throw into the end zone. I loved that the Broncos brought the blitz on that last play, though. They didn't give Stafford any time to set up. He had to just hit that back foot and hope it would find somebody in the end zone, and unfortunately it found Hafunga.
12: Man, I'm kind of out on Bo Nix, too, man. I seen Bo make some crazy throws, and I was watching. I'm like, Bo, oh, my goodness. Like, he, ugh. Like, if they win, though. But if the Rams could have capitalized on some of those throws that Bo made, he threw a ball across the field to Cortland Sutton. I was like, man.
11: And let's not forget, they won 30-26 with a pick six. So your defense was the game-winning touchdown there.
12: Man, I just don't know if that's sustainable. Like, I understand.
11: But you think Denver's going to be good this year?
12: Oh, you're going to be good because I think their entire team is really good. I think they're coached well. I think that defense is fantastic. They can get after you. And then they play with a lot of vet savviness, too. Mm-hmm. And I think they can overcompensate for Bo Nix. But when I'm just looking at the AFC quarterbacks, and I'm like, is Bo really like that high? Is he the reason they're winning? Is he making another winning plays? Probably not.
11: We have a night game tonight. Last game of week three, the Bears and the Eagles. Tyson Badgett, I think, is supposed to start for the Bears. So we'll see if a backup quarterback can give us some entertaining moments. We'll talk about that game and wrap up week three more tomorrow. Start shifting our attention to the Browns as well. It's a short week here for the Steelers. And that's going to do it for us here on today's episode of The Blitz. We'll talk to you tomorrow. Right now, though, it's Rob King, Max Starks, and Willie Colon. They'll continue breaking down that big Steelers win against the Bengals in the locker room next on Steelers Nation Radio.
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5: Delays in the Parkway East outbound from the Brinton Road overpass to Wilkinsburg Forest Hills. The right lane taken up by construction. And the Parkway West inbound is very slow. Route 19 to the Fort Pitt Tunnel. And Evans, total traffic.
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10: Burrow gets the snap. Play action pass. Rolling back. Some pressure coming. Derek Harmon gets it. Tracks it down. Ball is loose. A battle for it along the ground. Who's got it? Does Sebastian Joseph Day have it? The Steelers think they have it. The crowd certainly thinks they have it. Waiting for the official signal. And it is Pittsburgh Steelers football. What a play by Derek Harmon.
11: This game we knew was going to be about who won the big play battle. You know, I haven't seen any statistics yet, but I knew big plays were going to be a big part of this game. So, and it came down to who made the final big play, and we did at the end. So, complimenting football, which jumps out to me. You know, offense, defense, and special teams, everybody contributed today, especially when the game was on the line. So, but yes, we were much better today on offense.
10: Oh, what a victory for the Steelers as they defeat the Cleveland Browns by the final score of 30-27. Thank you very much for being with us in the locker room. Max Starks will be with us shortly, still making his way back across the country. Planes, trains, and automobiles for Max getting back home. We pray safely. We're going to be joined by Jim Wexel, but for now we have Willie Colon and myself, Rob King, here in the locker room with you. Willie, your thoughts on the Steelers' victory over the Cincinnati Bengals, especially considering that Cincinnati came into Acrisure Stadium as favorites over the Pittsburgh Steelers?
12: Well, first of all, Rob, I have to not only say you and Max called a hell of a game, to the point I was listening to a couple of NFL podcasts. You know, there's a couple of people who I like to listen to and kind of get to up-to-date news and different And can you hear me?
10: Yes, got you. Just cut out for a moment, but we got you back.
12: I'm back. I apologize. And they, the big run by Mount Washington, they've clipped a lot of you and Max's call on that play. So you're becoming a star, Rob. I don't know if you're aware of that.
13: Oh boy!
12: People are talking about how Rob King and Max Starks are calling some of the best, you know, the best game. You guys do a great job. I don't know how to kind of gloat and kind of glorify your name anymore. I mean, you guys are rock stars.
10: Well, that's enough. But thank you.
12: Don't be blushing over there, Rob. I'm just trying to say you and Max are doing a hell of a job.
10: Well,
12: and keep up the good work.
10: I appreciate it. Thank you. You know, I do appreciate it. Thank you. You know, it is. I don't know how other people feel about it. Randy Bauman sort of accused me this morning on DV. He said, "Boy, you're the most bashful person listening back to his own calls." And I asked him, "You like listening back?
12: You're a musician.
10: You like listening back to your own gigs?" No, I don't. So there you have it. You know, you call. I'm glad people enjoy it. I've said this before.
12: We're joking, but I'm saying this seriously. There are people who are. I've listened to three podcasts who are well respected and well known. They're playing clips from you and Max calling the game, and I'm like, it's weird because I feel like I know you guys now, right? We're on every day. We're talking. We're building this kinship. Like, so I'm like, man, those are my guys. They're being celebrated. So sometimes you don't receive it because you keep your nose down to the ground,
10: right?
12: And you grind and you grind. And I get that. So I'm here to give you your flowers, damn it.
10: Thank you.
12: I'm here to say keep kicking ass, Rob and Max Starks. People are listening and loving you guys on air. With all that said, fast forward to the Steelers, man. You know, I think the game was, one, indicative of what we've been talking about for thus far, meaning that change needed to be happening. Change happened now. And that the changes that we saw in yesterday's game, thank God they didn't happen week, you know, five or six, where things would kind of, you know, would have become more unhinged. I think the addition of having Brock Hoffman and Max Ihonatiu at the right side really stabilized the line. They were obviously able to do a lot of things. And I credit Mike McCarthy's ability to say, hey, you know, if we're not able to get vertical movement, let's see if we can get horizontal movement, right? And I think they were able to lean on the athleticism of that offensive line, and they were able to make hay in that regard. I also appreciate that, you know, there was a lot of talk about the Steelers, how much 11 personnel they used, right, and how they came kind of – they live in 11 personnel, and I'm glad Aaron Rodgers at the end of his presser was able to say, hey, man, when you don't win on first and second down, you have to lean on 11 personnel to throw the ball. I mean, that's just the way the league is. If you perform better on first and second down, then you can kind of dive into more of your packages and be more diverse in that regard. So it seemed like the team, one, played with a lot more energy. They tapped into our tight end usage. Obviously, we have big-time tight ends with Mount Washington and Pat Freiermuth. And Tonyan, I think, is a damn good tight end as well. And I like that. It felt like this was a game the Steelers accepted the challenge, right? There was so much talk about the Bengals coming into Acushnet. You know, they have this big-time offense with Jamar Chase and T. Higgins and Joe Burrow. And there was so much about this defense, you know, this revamped defense. And Dexter Lawrence, I mean, he still made his plays, and I think he ended up having two sacks in the game. But nevertheless, it felt like the Steelers met the challenge, and which was great because that's one of the things I thought going into the season we needed to see this team do better was start faster and come off the bus with a lot more attitude and play with a level of physicality that kind of let the opposition know, like, hey, man, you know, you better glove up. This is going to be a rough one. So I think we saw a lot of that. There were still some miscues, some drops, obviously penalties kind of stunted a lot of our explosive plays. Obviously the big one from, you know, Jalen Warren, he had the big 87-yard run and that got called back because of the hold, which is nonsense. The DK actually wasn't holding on that. But I also want to credit the old man, Rob.
10: Yeah.
12: Aaron Rodgers showed his will a little bit. He was mobile. And I think that has to be the goal for the Steelers moving forward. And if I was to shoot, you know, lay three checkpoints on the table, I think one, continue to, you know, for this Steelers offensive line, continue to lean on that athleticism and whatever that means. Maybe open up the screen game, you know, obviously continue to feed our tight ends. But two, Aaron Rodgers has to be more mobile. You know, we know that he's not what he used to be, but I think yesterday showed when he's able to kind of step up, move, shift left, right, that it just buys the line more time and it kind of keeps them alive and it helps them stabilize the offense. And then, you know, I said this going into this game, and I'm glad he was able to have a big catch in this game. Jeremy Bernard, we have to figure out how the Steelers can have packages solely for him. We got to figure out how we can get him the ball solely, because I think he's such a weapon. He can be such a weapon for the Steelers. And I know he's continued to immerse himself in the offense, but I was just really the defense was fine. I think the defense, they were able to close out the game. Derek Harmon had the big sack at the end of the game, and they played gritty football. But I think offensively, we needed a facelift, and we got it yesterday. So I'm just happy. Victory Monday for the Pittsburgh Steelers is always a good day in my book.
10: Agreed. And boy, a lot to unpack there, Willie. There's so much stuff that goes on during the course of a game and the course of a preparation for the game and what a team has to do schematically. And I think when you talk about, like personnel grouping, so a lot of times, fans will see that and they will separate it from the game itself. And Aaron Rodgers explained that very well. Hey, you're in a lot of 11. Well, it doesn't mean we want to be in 11. It's when you're third and eight, you got to be in 11, right? You're not going to use two tight ends. He's also said this now a couple of times, and I think this is important for fans, maybe fans that are intermediate fans or newer to the game. Aaron Rodgers has said, I throw the ball to the guy who's open. So people want to talk about targets. How many targets does a guy have? Well, look.
12: Yeah.
10: If you see DK Metcalf one-on-one, you're probably going to give him a shot up the sideline. So fans know, quarterback comes out, they've got a play called. Now, again, sometimes there's option routes, sometimes there isn't. A defense is trying to fool you. Maybe they're in cover two, maybe they're in cover three. You have a veteran like Aaron Rodgers, when the ball snapped, he pretty much knows where he's going. Now, maybe somebody will flash and fool him late. Now he's got to go to his second target or whatever. But it's not like, well, we're gonna increase DK's target share this week. No, he's going to go to the line of scrimmage. He's going to figure out who's open, and he's going to throw him the ball. And I understand target share. I get where fans are coming from. But you have to understand these things within the confines of the game. You have to understand personnel groupings. You have to understand target share within the confines of what's actually happening in the game.
12: Yeah, I agree. And I think right now when you talk about this offense and how they springboarding and kind of take this emotional win, because it was an emotional win. You would agree, right, Rob, against the
10: Bengals?
12: Absolutely. I felt like it was an emotional win. And it was a win that a lot of people needed to see, just to see the Steelers respond. Because I think, you can be absolutely disgruntled about how they played against the Patriots. But there's another thing to come home and get against a division rival who feels like, man, this is the year where they kind of step over the Steelers, and you respond in a fashion where you saw our receivers block, right? You saw our offensive line actually own the line of scrimmage and hold up and fight and claw. You saw Aaron Rodgers kind of turn back the clock and actually move and deliver the football on time. And then you saw some splash plays out of Michael Pittman. And I think altogether, man, offensively, the offense needed to catch up to the defense, because when you see the defense shut down the Patriots and they only had scored 13 points, and you go into this game knowing that Joe Burrow and company can't light up the scoreboard if you're not on your P's and Q's, and you see our offense respond after they scored, it made you feel like, okay, the boys are dialed in. And now you have an opportunity to go on Thursday night, man, against the Browns team, who is also coming off an emotional win. I don't know if you read the headlines, Deshaun Watson wasn't a fan of the dog pound. Now the dog pound seems to love him. In the fourth quarter, they were calling for him to come back onto the field and rally the boys. They were saying his name, and he honestly admitted how emotionally charged up he was because of that. So you're talking about two teams right now who are emotionally invested in being not only the best versions of themselves, but starting to start stacking some division wins, right? Which always means something, especially when you go towards the back end of the season. So, I'm happy for the Steelers, because I think they needed to kind of get that ugly out their mouth, right? They needed to kind of get that yucky feeling, and beating the Bengals in the fashion they did, it feels like they were able to. Now they got to get ready, because this Browns team does have a defense, and there's a young man by the name of Mason Graham who had a breakout game. So
10: sure did.
12: The interior line got another dogfight ahead of them.
10: They do. And I do want to break, we have such just a two-day week here, really, to break down some of the key matchups in this game. and also talk about some of the key performers in this pass game. But as the running game, Jalen Warren was fabulous. But as I look at these pass receivers, you know, Darnell Washington, 3 receptions, 67 yards. He leads the way. In week one, it was Pat Freiermuth who had 5 receptions, right? And right. I think when you have Aaron Rodgers and you have this schemed up the way it is, do they want to get the ball to DK? Sure. And if Aaron Rodgers sees what the defense gives him and thinks there's an opportunity to throw to DK, and you know he may go there more often than he would with another guy. That's going to drive that quote-unquote target share up a little bit. I just think that with Aaron Rodgers at the controls, and I think this is good in a way. Look, is there Jamar Chase on this team? No. DK Metcalf's been to a couple Pro Bowls. He's the guy you want to get the ball to. I just think you're going to see a different hero emerging virtually every week in the pass game. I mean, who had, you know, Roman Wilson and Ben Skoranek both had touchdown receptions in this game.
12: Right.
10: I just think that's right. The way it's going to be, Willie.
12: I think that's how Aaron Rodgers wants it. He wants to have the ability to pepper it around and get guys activated within the offense. But I also think he's no fool. You know, right now what's winning for him on the outside is a DK Metcalf, and so they have to figure out the defense is going to start rolling coverages his, you know, to DK's way. You know, you don't want it to become a situation where he's now erased off the field because they start leaning his way. But that also means other people have to show up. You know, you talk Mount Washington, he was able to have a big game. I know Aaron missed 1 or 2 throws to Freiermuth. That could have been a big completion. You also look at Pittman, somebody who has to continue to find himself within the offense. Hopefully, you know, this foot doesn't become something that lingers and hinders him. But there's a lot of answers. And I think what's most important is if the offensive line that we currently have that currently played, obviously having Troy Fitano and Mason McCormick, Zach Frazier and Hoffman and Max Lancho, who I thought really for a young guy stepping in, and they protected him a little bit, but he held his own in a lot of key moments. I was really proud of him. If they're able to kind of continue to keep Aaron upright, man, when Aaron gets hot, he gets hot, man. He just does. And it's hard to cool him off because, as to your point, Rob, he always has the answers at the line of scrimmage. And on top of that, he has a way of buying time where he's like, listen, I'm going to get the ball to this guy's hands because he can make yards after the play. And you have to be excited about what you saw yesterday. The goal right now for the Steelers is how do we now continue to generate that type of momentum against Cleveland, because Cleveland's going to be fired up and they're going to be ready. And I think you said it earlier, Rob. I remember one time we were talking. It's when you start going into the week 4s and 5s and 6s, this is where you want to start stacking W's. This is where you want to start pulling yourself away. And you know, having such an emotional win against the Bengals is a good opportunity to do so. So hopefully Steelers do it, man. But good day all around for the boys.
10: No doubt. Steelers win 30-27. Upset victory at home over the Bengals. Much, much more to get to. Coming up next, we're going to talk a little bit about the emotional component of this and something that I think was very good for Mike McCarthy as well in this victory. When Jim Wexel joins us, coming up next here in the locker room on the Steelers Audio Network.
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14: A tap of the brakes on the Parkway West inbound Parkway Center Drive to the Fort Pitt Tunnel. No other big delays on the parkways at the moment. Careful in Kerwin Heights, Washington Pike. That's pretty heavy both ways. Washington Avenue to Green Tree Road and through construction with the lane restriction. Brendan Joseph, Total Traffic.
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19: It's going to be mostly cloudy today. High in the mid-60s. More clouds on the way tonight, dropping down to an overnight low of 57. Mostly cloudy skies once again tomorrow, with a high reaching 72.
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1: And we're still waiting on the hardest working man in show business, Max Starks, who has had a cross-country journey that we're going to get you filled in on. It's been amazing. Max will be joining us shortly. Willie Colon here. I'm Rob King. And we're joined. It's a Wex Wednesday, only it's a Monday because it's a game on a Thursday, not on a Sunday. I think I got most of the days of the week in there. Jim Wexel joining us now. Wex, how you doing, my friend?
2: Good, Rob, and I want to welcome Willie. I know he's been there a while, but I haven't said congratulations on his new gig. So, Willie, it's nice to hear you again.
3: Oh, thanks, Jim. I appreciate it.
1: He is a fabulous addition to the locker room. Out of sight.
2: This is probably something you've already talked to him about. But Willie, how long did it take you to get that starting job at right tackle? How many games did you have to wait?
3: It's a little sensitive subject because I took it from Max. I started the last two games of my rookie year, and then I took it over for sure.
2: Okay, so I'm sorry to ask the questions, Rob, but I'm just curious because I didn't think Max Ahonichor would be so ready so early. And I'm sure you guys have talked about it, but it's quite an accomplishment what he's done. I mean, Willie Colon, it took you almost a full season. It took Alan Faneca 5 games. It took Damani Dawson 4 games. Mike Webster 2 years. I mean, it's not that easy. So I thought Max played really well yesterday.
3: Yeah, I think part of that was they did a great job of protecting him on the edges and kind of letting him feel his way through the game a little bit. And then, you know, I said this to Max and Rob in the preseason, you know, the second half of that game, I think he got to the second quarter or second half of the game against Buffalo in the preseason. I thought the way he was moving, and just how he looked out there from a comfortability standpoint, I thought he was ready. The issue I was concerned about was his conditioning, because I know he had got hurt and, you know, he was only playing a half or a quarter. Now, the goal, you know, the conversation at that time was, do you start him or do you let Dylan Cook go? And I was a fan of starting him if there was a game plan on protecting him, obviously giving him tight end presence, chip help, doing things that fit his skill set. But I thought during that preseason game against the Buffalo Bills, the longer he played, the stronger he got, and he got more comfortable. And him and Brock Hoffman looked like they had some type of chemistry brewing between them. And, you know, we saw it on full display yesterday. I agree with you, Jim. He looks like he's ready for the show. And obviously there were some mechanical things that you expect out of a young guy. But just from a comfortability standpoint and his ability just to, you know, just raise the level play of the offensive line, it popped off the tape for me.
1: You know, yeah. Jim Wexel is our guest. Jim, and we'll be here in the locker room as he has been in the past every Wednesday, except as we said, it's a short week, so it's a Monday he's joining us. And Wex, you know, I think that there was some concern, probably rightly so, from a fan base. Look, there's always complaining about the coaches. You know, people are complaining about Mike Tomlin toward the end, but I think there was an expectation that coming off a game like the Patriots, that Mike Tomlin would have his team ready to play against the Cincinnati Bengals. Now, we know that Mike McCarthy has got a Hall of Fame resume of his own. And my expectation was they would be ready, but you don't know for sure until you see it up close. I think that, you know, Mike McCarthy is just, you know, and I saw these comments online. Oh, you know, typical Steelers, they rally. Well, okay, yeah, that's what they've done the last 19 years. And I'm sure there were questions for Mike Tomlin when he took over for Bill Cowher, but to me, Mike McCarthy, this is a great bounce back. I'm sure he had the confidence that the team was going to be able to do it. But they did bounce back, and now that you've seen it, maybe a bit of a sigh of relief on one hand from some Steelers fans, but also Mike McCarthy's now part of that lore. Of, like, already, he's part of the same old Steelers. They backs against the wall. I mean, in a good way, they're going to find a way to come out and play, and now three games into his career, Mike McCarthy is, you know, part of that mystique already for me.
2: I think this was such a big game for him, Rob. Especially, you know, the way it ended. Say Big Harm doesn't get that sack. You know, Burrow said he was looking for the end zone on that play. My guess is he was looking for Jamar Chase isolated again on the rookie Everett, third-round pick, who, you know, if you're counting Joey Porter Jr., is probably the number five or six cornerback, however you want to add them up with the slot backs. So say that happens. Say Chase beats the rookie. Now what do you have about Joey Porter Jr. going on? Now what's Jalen Ramsey shouting behind the interviews, Deshaun Elliott and Jaquan Brisker all shouting during the interview last week with Porter? CB1, you know, they... That locker room could have been fractured. You know, they lose. The fans are all over McCarthy. The players are a little disgruntled about no Joey Porter. They are giving up 14.4 per reception. That's not a good pass defense number. And, you know, with Cleveland, and we know how difficult beating Cleveland on Thursday night and Cleveland is. With that right around the corner, you know, Mike McCarthy's looking at outraged fan base, for one thing. And two, questions about his locker room. Also, he was a bit of a questionable hire in the regard that he wasn't what Chuck Knoll, Bill Cowher, Mike Tomlin were. 34-year-old, defensive-minded, energetic, young coaches. He was different. It was a different hire. So the outrage rises to the level of the front office. I just think it was a huge win for McCarthy. Now you've got some momentum going into Thursday night's game, and maybe the Joey Porter Jr. problem resolves itself this week. I don't know. But I just think it was a really big win for Mike McCarthy.
4: Jerry. I'm sorry, Jim. How are you, bud? It's good to talk to you,
2: hey,
4: Wex,
2: Mac.
4: On a Wex Monday, not a Wex Wednesday, as Rob intimated. But you're right. I mean, when you look at that and how can we even call it untraditional, Jim? Can we call this the untraditional hire with Mike McCarthy because it's an established coach?
2: I would. I don't know if untraditional is a word, but I'd use it. Yeah.
4: Listen, in the spirit of Wolf going into the Hall of Fame, it's untraditional. Don't try and correct it, say non-traditional, and be all proper, Rob. We know you're a writer and an author.
1: Yeah,
4: I'm in my Wolf bag right now because I feel like that mystique carried over into this game. But, you know, as you kind of go through it, and Rob kind of said this, right, to have that signature rallying cry win. Do you think in your history, and you said this as well, but, you know, Thursday night, short week after an emotional win, now playing the Browns, who we know in the mistake by the lake is not has not been favorable to us since what I believe 2021 is the last time we actually won in Cleveland. Just as you look at that, do you look at that as a springboard? Or is that something where, you know, teams are emotionally drained after these type of wins from your perspective?
2: Yeah, you guys, you and Willie could probably fill me in on the emotional drainage of a game like that better. But I do believe this is going to be a difficult win, a difficult game to win. But there are so many veterans that have experienced this. TJ, Cam, Aaron Rodgers. They get this, and they also see how important this game can be. They know how difficult. I really don't think they will let any of these young guys off the hook. Now, a guy like Jaylen Warren, who went in with a bad shoulder and just left his heart on the field Sunday, he could be a problem Thursday night. Is Rico Dowdell back? Is Sweet Lou Nichols ready for prime time yet? I, I, I, The only guy I'm worried about is Jalen. I think these leaders have a full understanding of what Thursday night in Cleveland, how difficult it's going to be, and really how good that defense is. It's a much better defense than the Bengals' defense. It has been, and it continues to be. You know, look at the names. I know Myles Garrett isn't there, but the kid they got from the Rams, the pass rusher's quality. Mason Graham up the middle, quality. Rookie of the year playing middle linebacker last year. Denzel Ward. This pass defense isn't going to be as easy. And I assume Aaron Rodgers understands that, understands the emotional trap this game represents. I think TJ gets it. I think Cam gets it. I know I probably said went through all their names last year saying the same thing. But I think they get it. So that's the hope. And also the hope that Cleveland really hasn't found their quarterback yet.
3: Yeah, I agree, Jim. Another question for you. You talked about Mike McCarthy having a signature win. I know between him and Aaron, this is their 100th win together. But how big was it for Aaron to play better with this offensive line? Like, I know it was a big win for Mike, but I also think this was a big emotional win for Aaron because, you know, part of his mystique is to kind of erase some of the deficiencies on offense and kind of elevate the offense. And I thought he was able to do so. And they was able to kind of pepper the ball around. Can you talk about his play on Sunday as well?
2: Yeah, unless my memory is just fading, I thought that was the best he's looked in black and gold.
3: And, oh, wow.
2: And I don't mean to denigrate

0: I think Jalen broke it for 30 yards. Great, great block by Freiermuth coming out of the backfield. Darnell lined up in the backfield. They messed around with that on another big play by Warren. I think the play where the turf monster got him, I think they had two tight ends lined up on the right, and they both motioned over to the left. There were some really interesting things going on, and I don't want to denigrate saying, oh, it was just against the Bengals. I think it's definitely a springboard for this offense. They shouldn't have to score as many points against Cleveland, but, you know, 20 points might be enough, but will they get to 20 points? I think this is a nice springboard towards that. I really liked what Aaron looked like, especially, I mean, we know about his arm, but his mobility, man.
1: Yeah, I agree.
0: How hard did he work out this past offseason? That's fantastic. He can do it. He gets some playmakers, and that line continues to play. He had some really clean pockets, too. That was fun to watch. So, I think this could be a real springboard for these guys if they stay healthy and if that line. I'm sure he's going to keep that line intact going into next weekend and beyond.
2: I don't think there's any doubt. Wax, one more thing before we let you go, because you worked closely with Craig Wolfley on his book, your guys' book that you put together. You've obviously known Craig Wolfley for a long time. What was it like for you, if you want to share some words, to see, obviously Kevin Colbert and JT Thomas went in, but you just worked with Wolf extensively and closely. Your thoughts on Wolf going into the Hall of Honor this past weekend?
0: Well, it's fantastic. And, you know, I thought of him again, of course, talking to Faith before, in the media gathering yesterday before the game, talking to Faith. We were thinking about Craig too then, but when the turf monster jumped up and tackled Warren in the open field, I could just hear Wolf calling it the turf monster. I think that's where I got it from, was Wolf. And again, today with talking to Max, when we both used the word untraditional, we know that's how Wolf would have described it. It's great to see the family as happy as they were. And I didn't see the Friday awards banquet where the banquet was held and Faith gave his talk. I understand it was a great talk. I really wished I could have heard that, but I'm so happy for her because she has handled this with such class and has, you know, when you get sad and you see Faith and she lifts your spirits up, it should be the other way around. We're supposed to lift her spirits up, but she lifts your spirits up, and you're so happy with all the good things that come her and their family's way. You know, I met Wolf's mom, his son Kyle, his brother Ron. It's just so happy for the family to be honored this way. And, you know, it's not just because he was an announcer. Wolf was a really good player. He was on the original, I believe it was a 75 year anniversary or 50 year anniversary, before Fanica began playing, and Fanica deserved his reputation as a Steelers all time great left guard, but Wolf was that before, and he was a very good player. So this was not just given to him because of the story and because we all love him as a person. He was a great player too. So they just I'm just happy for the family. The sons and the daughters, I've gotten to know Esther and Hannah too. I knew Megan from before. I'm just happy for the entire family. Good people.
2: Jim Wexel. Wex, thanks very much. Always appreciate the insight. We look forward to talking to you every week here inside the locker room.
0: Great talking to all you guys. Take care.
1: Thanks, Jim.
3: Take care, Wex.
2: And by the way, Willie, you know why Max Starks, just another manifestation of what made him such a great offensive lineman. 6'8", 340, sliding into the show gracefully. You know, no, just a beautiful movement, the great feet
4: like
2: of the big man.
4: Like a glove.
2: Yeah, just slid right in.
3: Bear, baby. Dancing bear.
2: Max, we're gonna get caught up on Max's travels. It's where's Waldo? Where's Max? He was everywhere. We'll get to that briefly, but we're also going to talk much more about this great victory for the Steelers over the Cincinnati.

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2: A bit heavy on the Parkway West, inbound Parkway Center Drive to the Fort Pitt Tunnel. No other big delays on the parkways at the moment. Through Cranberry Route 19, southbound's heavy from Rochester Road into Waldorf Street. That's with construction taking out a lane till about 3 p.m. Brendan Joseph, Total Traffic.
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15: Kicks to Keyshawn Williams. Lost the football. It's on the ground. Still on the ground. Skoranek looks like he's got it. Inside the 15-yard line of the Bengals. Keyshawn Williams muffed the punt. And Vince Skoranek has it, and the Steelers have a crucial turnover.
16: Yeah, Ben's deceptively fast. He's like a coach on the field. You know, he's a try-hard guy. So we gave him, an opportunity there. But I was glad, you know, we had that run in the plan that we came to later where he's actually lead blocking on the same motion. And I was glad when Mike kind of flipped those. Sometimes you run the run play first and the fake off of it. He ran the fake first, and we talked about kind of like our communication between the two of us. We actually worked on the snap point. And, yeah, I mean, it worked out to perfection. I came off the fake. I couldn't believe that the safety was still coming downhill.
0: Yeah, made for a relatively easy throw over the top to Ben Skoranek. Again, a little windy out there. You wonder if that played havoc with any of the throws that were maybe just a little bit off the mark. I thought other than that, Aaron Rodgers was really good in that one. By the way, Max, I saw you snickering as he took the little shot at Ben and a little shot at the scouting reports on Ben Skoranek. He's a try-hard guy. I mean, obviously, he's a good athlete, right? But look, he jabbed at Jalen Warren for tripping at the 5-yard line. He jabbed at Ben Skoranek for his athleticism. Not afraid to land a few blows subtly in those post-game press conferences.
17: Oh, yeah, just a little vinegar in there with the wine, right? You know, yeah. Just to make sure it's not that
0: right.
17: Sweet. Just a little bit of bitterness to make sure that you understand that what it is. But, I mean, but that's the thing with Aaron, and that's what endears him with his teammates, right? The fact that he can make those type of jabs and it's not taken personal. It's not taken out of context in that locker room. But he's absolutely right. I love the fact that they ran that play, and like you said, they flipped it, ran the fake, and then actually ran it with him leading the ball. So you actually came back to that original concept to see if they're going to hold back so that you can get an effective run. And that's what I like about it. There's actual thought that goes into the game plan. I mean, I can't talk about how many years, especially early on when I came back, where we had this gripe about Matt Canada's system and how there was no rhyme or reason. And then even with Arthur Smith, you would do all of these things and then we wouldn't quite see it in the game plan. Or if we did, it was a one-off. Mike McCarthy's building plans and building games around these different concepts, and he's using multiple things off of it because that's what good offenses do. You run the same thing and you run something that's a little bit different off of it. And I thought that was a great nod of the cap to the creativity of Mike McCarthy and his relationship with Aaron Rodgers to talk through those type of plays.
0: Agreed.
18: Yeah, and I also go ahead, Rob, sorry.
0: No, Willie, please.
18: No, I was going to say, you're right, Max. And you, I think a big part of going into this game was Mike McCarthy was going to have to get in his bag, right? When you talk about having what happening in New England and that office looking stagnant, and, you know, I thought he did a great job. Before you got around, I was telling Rob, I really appreciated him kind of grabbing the bull by the horns, because I think if you're a head coach of his caliber, and when you start to talk about some of these really good head coaches around the league, one of their abilities has to be their ability to put out small fires and make sure that fire doesn't become a big fire. And I think after what happened in New England, there was potential. This team didn't perform well offensively, and they lose this game and potentially have to go into Cleveland. You know, that fire that happened in New England, this, now you got a wildfire and it starts to spread. And what we saw was an offense collectively start to get in line. And when Aaron Rodgers has the ability to stay upright and use his mobility and extend plays, and you start seeing our tight ends getting action, and you start offensive lines to start kind of throwing their weight around, things just start to seem like, oh, this is the offense that we've kind of been waiting for. So I thought Mike McCarthy had a hell of a game plan. It was good to see Aaron once again pepper the ball around. But I think, you know, as we continue to look ahead, man, this is going to have to be an offense that, you know, continues to start early like they did in this game. If they're able to start early and get active early, man, it just feels like the team collectively, all three phases, feeds off that. So that has to kind of be the check mark right now for the Steelers moving forward.
0: Yep, and you know, I've been dying to ask you guys this. I wanted both of you guys in here so I could ask this question. What did you guys think? Willie's talked about it a little bit. Max, I know that you haven't had a chance to watch the game back because you've had plane, trains, and automobiles to get across the country. But your thoughts on Ahanachor and Hoffman on the right side, I guess. I told you during the game, I snuck a peek there. I always follow the ball, but I snuck a little bit of a peek over there a couple of times to see how they were doing. I just have to assume they did well because Aaron Rodgers had time to throw and Jalen Warren had room to run.
17: Yeah, I think you know, for the test and for what the offense was, I thought Max Ihonatiuk and Brock Hoffman performed admirably. I thought they had their moments, right? And, you know, they did enough that on the backside cutoffs, because I felt like a lot, they still ran the ball heavy left. They ran to the side they felt most comfortable with, which was Mason McCormick and Troy Fautanu. But on the backside cutoffs, I felt like they weren't sliding off of stuff as much. And Dexter Lawrence, even though Dexter Lawrence had some decent stats, he didn't wreck that game. So that means that Brock Hoffman and Zach Frazier were doing their job, right? Backside cutoffs were looking good in the run game, and they were creating lanes, especially that first play of the game where you had that diamond full house formation. And, you know, you're able to seal those blocks and create the lane for Jalen. I felt like Jalen did a lot of good work in the stretch game of just getting to the outside. So you saw some of the hook that was happening with Darnell Washington and Max Ihonatiuk working the double teams up to that front side backer. So from what I saw, I thought it looked solid, looked competent, but I also think the game plan looked a lot more simple, right? I didn't see as much motion, and I saw easier communication as far as once the mic point was there. You didn't see Aaron really redirecting a lot of it. And also the Bengals didn't really pressure. They were not a big pressure team. So if there was a first game for Max Ihonatiuk to get in, I thought this was the one that when you look at it, this was the perfect game for him to be in. And I know I talked about, hey, I'd rather see it at a bye and everything. I'm big enough to admit I was wrong. I was wrong in my assessment, and I'll take that. I mean, for good reason, right? Because we saw what the result is. But I think this was the perfect one. They were not getting blitzed to all hell like they were against New England last week. This was one where if you're going to ease a rookie in, this was the type of front where they really relied heavily on their four-man rush. You saw very little add-on blitz with Demetrius Knight and with Barrett Carter, and you got a lot of four-man one-on-one. So once Ihonatiuk pointed, that was my guy, MDM at off the edge, the E-mole, that was it. It wasn't like, oh, man, okay, I got to redirect. Okay, now I got to middle it a little bit, wait for the backer. If he fires front side, he didn't have to do any of that. Just see ball, hit man, and try and drive him into the ground and make him a plant seed.
18: Make him a plant seed.
0: I like it. There were also, you know, and this is, okay, you know what? Before I launch into these subjects, because there's so much more I still want to talk about before we have to kind of abruptly turn our attention to the Browns, Max, how in the world did you get home last night? Well, actually, I'm sorry. How did you get home this morning?
17: Yeah, because it was after midnight Eastern Standard Time. So my flight was supposed to leave at 8:40 p.m. And I got to the airport in plenty of time. Got there around 6:15, so way earlier than I normally get to the airport. I get a delay, so it goes from 8:40 to 9:50. So I'm like, I'll just go in the lounge. You know, it'll be boarding time by the time the lounge closes. Then as I'm walking to the gate, it goes to 10:50. And I'm like, Then as I'm sitting there, it goes to 11:20. 11:40, and then 12:01, and then 12:21, and I'm just sitting at the gate. I am melting over in the, and everything is closing. The Pittsburgh airport closes like around 9:45. Okay, so there's not like there's anything. So I just start pacing the airport. I walk the entire all four concourses in that airport. Got my 10,000 steps in, by the way. Thanks for asking. and we get to Chicago. I've gravely missed my connection, and they put me on a 5 a.m. flight. So we get into Chicago. It's like 1:30, and luckily they had a room at the Hilton right there at the airport that's literally right across from the baggage claim. I walk in there. I take an hour and a half nap. I get up about 3:45, And I walk back to the airport, walk to my gate, and I get on the plane. And when I tell you, it felt like a 5-minute nap on that airplane, it felt like a 5-minute nap. Only to walk to my car and realize I still have a flat tire I had to deal with because I caught a flat a mile out from the airport leaving out on the trip.
18: Ooh.
17: I then jack my car up, get the tire iron out, ready to bust the hubcaps off. The tire iron has a misshapen lug nut wrench on it at the end. And it's welded. It's iron. And so I had to call AAA. I waited for AAA. And this dude literally came with it looked like a NASCAR jack, right? He was, wink, wink, wink, wink, wink, wink, wink, boom, off. Flip the tire on. Wink, wink, wink, wink, wink, on. I'm like, mother. I was like, you know what? Thank you. I was just so mad because I sat there for about an hour and a half. And this dude comes and just, I mean, literally in under 5 minutes. I mean, it was like a NASCAR pit change. He just swapped the tire on. Then I was able to drive home, and I missed the first segment. I listened to you guys a little bit. And then we got right on the airwaves and asked my question to Wex. But it's been a very interesting time home. And then I'll be getting on a plane Wednesday. So to head back to Pittsburgh and then head over for the Thursday night football game and then on to Buffalo on Sunday. So, yeah, this is the life of a broadcaster. Yep, drink it up. It's awesome.
18: In the streets.
17: Yep.
0: All right, well, we're going to – Jalen Warren was terrific. Mount Washington was terrific. Derek Harmon made the big play on defense. There's just a lot to get to, a lot to like about the Steelers' performance, the big plays which have been absent and which has been something Mike McCarthy has talked about. They were on full display. Lots to get to, and we continue in the locker room here on the Steelers Audio Network.
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19: A bit heavy on the Parkway West, inbound Parkway Center Drive to the Fort Pitt Tunnel. No other big delays on the parkways at the moment. Through Cranberry Route 19, southbound's heavy from Rochester Road into Waldorf Street. That's with construction taking out a lane till about 3 p.m. Brendan Joseph, Total Traffic.
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17: That's right. Cue the big rig, baby. It's Power Hour in full effect here. Hour number two on a victory donut Monday, Rob. Did you have your donut coming down from DVE? I
0: yes,
17: want to know.
0: Don't
17: short me. Willie, so something that you need to know is that I dropped the ball last week. Well, obviously, I wasn't on the show, so I completely dropped the ball because of my travel schedule. But normally on Mondays, it's Victory Donut Monday. We transition from Victory Monday to Victory Donut Monday because Wolf used to and Wes used to come into the studio and they would bring donuts. And, you know, they'd have donuts in there. And so we kind of transitioned it to that. And we actually had a shirt made. And I had to figure out which of our fans actually sent us a shirt with Victory Donut Monday on it to make sure that you and Rob have the appropriate apparel and swag for Steelers Victory Mondays. But it is otherwise known as Victory Donut Monday inside the locker room. So I thought you'd appreciate that. And we usually celebrate with a donut toast, but obviously my donut is on my car and not in my mouth. So...
0: Yeah, well, we need to, glaze. Thank you.
17: Glazed? Okay, yep. Glazed. Good.
0: No munchkins. I normally am a filled donut guy. I like the jelly. I'm a jelly donut, cream-filled donut guy. Maybe a little powdered jelly. You know, a little powdered jelly, a little cinnamon jelly would
17: like
0: be my normal go-to.
17: On yours.
0: What's that?
17: You like the accoutrements.
0: I do. But I like a good glaze, too. And, you know, as you get older and your taste buds evolve and change, I remember the plain donut. Sinkers, we used to call them. I don't know what they're called.
17: The dunkers. Yeah, the dunkers.
0: Yeah, the dunkers.
17: When
0: yeah, they're
17: you
0: just
17: dip
0: plain.
17: In your coffee. Old-fashioned. Yeah.
0: Old-fashioned. That's exactly right. They're old-fashioned. Yeah. I remember thinking as a kid, like, what's the point? But now I like the old-fashioned donut, you know? A big, chunky, old-fashioned donut. I've always liked the cinnamon donut, but just a plain, old-fashioned donut, it's a good way to go.
17: Well, listen, nothing wrong with that. Willie, what is your donut of choice when you do partake?
18: Oh, man. So I'm a cinnamon donut guy. I'm also a chocolate frosted donut guy. I am also what's the French curlers?
17: Big curlers,
0: guy. Yeah, the curlers, yeah.
18: Yep. And if I had to pick another one for the win, I gotta be honest. I don't like that. I'm lying.
17: Apple bacon long john.
0: Ooh, apple fritter, good. Oh, that's a good call. That's a good call.
17: That's a quality choice. Quality choice.
0: That's I'm way blessed. Up there.
17: Yeah, I'm blessed. I'm out here, and we have a Randy's donut out here. From LA, and I mean,
18: I had Randy's when I was out in LA. Delicious.
17: I was about to say, yeah. So Randy, the Cronut, their
18: Cronut
17: croissant donut. Oh my god!
18: Correct.
17: Oh, so
18: those
17: good.
18: Those are big in New York.
17: Yeah. Yeah, so the Cronut goes hard in the paint. Maple Bacon Long John is still one of my favorites. I mean, listen, anytime you get bacon and a little maple-y like frosting on the donut, I mean, it's awesome. But I'm right there with you guys. I love a good old fashioned, but I like the glazed old fashioned.
0: Okay.
17: Where it's kind of like it almost looks like a cake style donut, right? So that's one, and of course you'll never beat an OG glaze from Krispy Kreme. You'll just never beat an OG glaze.
0: I have to interject here because it is the late lunch hour, right? 1 o'clock, good time to take your lunch, get that 5 hours of work in, get your lunch in, 2 hours of work when you get back. Yep, it's a good way to plan your day. But the bacon maple donut is a little like this to me. So we were watching the Stanley Tucci show. Talk about a job. Okay. Stanley Tucci travels around Italy and eats food. I'm like, sign me up,
17: isn't
0: man.
17: Isn't it called Italy or something?
0: I think it is. It's like, why can't I have that job? I would love that job. I'd be great at that job. I'd eat.
17: You need a bald head and you need the round glasses.
0: And Italian
17: you might
0: helps.
17: Have a shot. Yeah, and Italian being Italian, helps. Yeah.
0: So he was eating
17: King feels
0: this.
17: Very Anglo-Saxon, not so, very Italian.
0: Yes, yeah, unfortunately. So we went there for my wife and I celebrated our 30th anniversary. Our kids came over with us last summer, and we were watching the Stanley Tucci show to get ourselves ready. I went to the mozzarella farm he suggested. It was phenomenal. The best mozzarella cheese I've ever had. It was incredible. I'm not a big mozzarella guy. I mean, I like it. It's fine. I like sharp cheese usually. Incredible. Fantastic. So we were going to Florence, and they have this big market, and you can go and you get the third – because I guess a cow has four stomachs. The third cow stomach sandwich. And my son's like, I'm down for that. And I'm like, I'll do it with you. Well, that morning I woke up with a really bad stomach. I wasn't feeling well. I had a little bit of a fever. And we got to that market. And I'm
17: was
0: like,
17: not happy about eating
0: I was
17: a
0: like,
17: third stomach?
0: Uh-oh, man, I'm out. I'm not doing it. So he had it. But that's kind of like third cow stomach sandwich, bacon and maple donut. I kind of have him in the same category, Willie. I got to be honest. I don't know if I can go there.
18: Hey, man, the fact that you tried a third cow stomach is impressive. So,
0: I backed off. I didn't do it.
17: No, he thought about it. It was a thought.
0: I was going to do it, and then I woke up. I wasn't feeling well.
17: He did not go through with it.
0: Yeah. My son did.
18: Oh, yeah. Well, you know what? Sometimes God knows how to intervene. And say, listen, we need you here, so let's push that away.
0: Yeah.
18: I'm a risky eater. This probably my wife hates that I'm a risky eater because I if I like it or if I haven't had it, I feel like I have to try it. It's kind of like a part of being a man. The problem is it usually backfires on me, and that's what she doesn't like. She doesn't like the fact that I'm usually doing a 4-2 sprint into somebody's bathroom trying to lose myself. So outside of that, I get it. And I'm also a fan, like, if you're in another country or somewhere you haven't been,
0: try the
18: food.
0: Right? Absolutely.
18: Like, don't be. I hate people. I've traveled with folks like, well, is there not a McDonald's or Winnie around? Like, we're in Antigua, okay? Yeah, so we got fish. We got other things. We got other things that we should
17: like seafood's give. On the menu.
0: Yes.
18: Yeah. Like, don't be that. Don't be that person. Like, I only eat certain things. I'm like, well, you should have stayed your ass home. All right, we're on vacation. So
0: I totally agree with you. I totally agree.
17: What was
0: and
17: the
0: I was down
17: beer
0: for
17: we
0: it.
17: Had in Greece? Yeah. What was that beer we had? Remember, we got the bucket of beers by the beach. What? In Rhodes.
18: Fish.
17: Yeah.
0: Was remember. It good?
17: Yeah.
18: It was absolutely.
17: It was
18: phenomenal.
17: Wet. It was cold. It was amazing.
0: Yeah.
18: Yep. Yeah. I think,
0: warm,
18: I think
0: probably in Greece. Yeah. So we all agree. Adventuresome eating. You know what, Max? In your honor, the next time we're together and we're near a donut shop, I'll get a maple glazed bacon donut.
17: Maple bacon Long John. That's all
0: you're going to love. Maple bacon Long John. All right.
18: It sounds delicious. I already know you're going to like it.
0: Yeah, I'll probably like it. I'll probably like it. But I guess, you know, maybe deep down in my fear, in my gut is a fear that I'll like it too much, you know? And then I'll be dashing out every 2 seconds to find a maple glazed Long John bacon filled third cow stomach donut. So hey guys, I cannot get enough Jalen Warren, man. I can't get enough of him. I mean, he's so good. Once again, 17 carries. He's never had more than 18. I understand why they don't want to play him more. He's not the biggest guy. He plays so hard. By the way, the other number 30 plays pretty hard too, Chase Brown. He plays pretty hard, and he'll pick up the blitz as well. But Jaylen Warren, he's a singular guy, man. Just how hard he plays, the contact he takes in, his true dislike of being tackled. He doesn't really care for it. So he's bouncing off guys. Max calls him AFF, always falling forward. I understand they want to maintain his ability throughout a game. They also want to maintain his ability throughout a season and not wear him down. But, man, every time he gets the ball, I mean, he's one of their biggest playmakers. You know, he's just such a great playmaker.
1: Dynamic.
18: Yeah, I think you're right, Max. He is dynamic. And I think, you know, one of the things that I've fallen in love with is his ability to catch the football, too.
0: Mm-hmm.
18: You know, that, I think that's one aspect of his game people don't talk about. You know, he's such a – if you talk about some of the premier backs around the league, around like the Jahmyr Gibbs, the Bijan Robinsons, or even the Saquon, or even, you know, Kenneth Walker now, you know, one trait they all have is they're great contact balance runners, you know, meaning that they can take a hit and still be able to turn their feet over and get yards. They're able to kind of, you know, lower their center of gravity and push through tackles or arm tackles. So we know he has that aspect of him. We've seen it. I think the next step for him is using him as a legit weapon out of the backfield, which we have seen before. But I think we also have to start using him and having more pass design plays for him because of his ability to catch the football. So, obviously, another impressive day for Jaylen Warren, man. Didn't he have like 127 yards? Or something like that.
0: Yeah,
8: and most 176 total on 20 touches.
0: Scrimmage,
8: yeah.
18: Right. I mean, that's just a hell of a day. So, with him and possibly having, you know, listen, I'm going to be honest with you, man. I would love to see Lou Nichols get some action, too, because I think he would complement the line as well as Jaylen Warren. And Rico Dowdle, hopefully we can get him running soon. So, but great day for Jaylen Warren all the way around.
0: You know, Max, when I look at the Steelers, you know, and you know, you see other teams and you see a guy like a Jamar Chase, and, you know, he's obviously a singular player. I mean, he's a great playmaker. I think that the Steelers have different kinds of playmakers. You know, like to me, you know, DK Metcalf is really good at taking something short and running it long. You know, I don't know about down the field, long fade routes. I don't know if we've seen that be really successful here, but he can be a game changer. Jaylen Warren can be a game changer. Roman Wilson, you know, again, he had that one play, but he has the ability to get open. I think how these guys are utilized is going to go a long way toward their maximizing their ability to make plays. But I'm lumping Darnell Washington into that group because he can, you know, if you give him a 5-yard pass play, he's probably going to get 10. If you give him 10, he's probably going to get 15. I mean, I use the analogy of it was like when Jordan Battle hit him on the one play, I think he gained 15 maybe. Jordan Battle, Darnell caught the ball over the middle. Battle hit him perfectly, just as he was turning. And Battle's a good player. He hit him hard. Pow! And it just reminded me of when the old country fairs where you guys try to climb the greased pole and they just slip off.
1: Yeah.
0: Jordan Battle just hit him and then just slipped off, and Darnell just turned around and ran up the field. I mean, he's a game breaker in his own. Is he going to go 90 yards with it? No, but is he going to get more than that's there? I think he does it routinely, Max.
8: No, he does. I mean, if you can see his numbers, right? If you can see the 8-0, Aaron will put it on him. That is a bad sign for the defense.
0: Yeah,
8: because once he turns up, I watched and this is funny. Now this is one of the clips I did watch. I watched on that 47-yarder they tightrope down the sideline. Go back and watch it, Willie and Rob. There was, I think it was Pittman that was blocking on the edge on a DB. The DB was about to shed underneath and realize that Darnell was close. literally backpedaled a step and then was working north laterally parallel to him to avoid hitting him head on and let the other guy hit him low. And then he came at the end and kind of pushed him in the back to finish him off to get credit.
18: I know exactly what you're talking about. You saw in one play multiple DBs make business decisions.
8: No question.
18: You saw a secondary. Once Mount Washington started chugging down that field, you saw a lot of dudes say, "You know what? We may let him take this to the house." And I don't, you know what? Because every time you see a Mount Washington highlight, if you don't know about him and you just discover him and you go on YouTube and say, "Oh, let me see what this guy does," a lot of his highlights is him running through the Cincinnati Bengals secondary, and so. I think a lot of them was like, you know what, I'm not trying to be on this guy's highlight tape no more. So if I could just nudge him or do something to kind of alter his route, nobody wanted to stand on them tracks. And I tell you, he's such a weapon for us. If we can get him the ball and put him in position where we just like, hey, big fella, it's like Hulk smash. That's where we got to get him. Give him the ball, Hulk smash, and let him just go, because he's a mountain of a man who's nimble, who could run. And, you know, I think the weight loss in the offseason has helped him a lot, because you can see how he's able to stay on his toes and just really lower his shoulder. And now you're seeing secondary guys like, if that's going to be the game all day, y'all can have it. We'll start over next week. Nobody wants that type of action.
8: Let both him and Freiermuth own the seams, right, Will?
18: Right.
8: And then get a couple of, like, funnel screens out to him. You know, we saw the Pat Freiermuth tunnel screen. They threw out to Pat in the game, but if you get them owning the train tracks on the field, and then you can pop them out between the numbers every once in a while, man, that's a hell of a decision. Like you said, business decision. You see a bunch of Antonio Cromarties out there. They will. And listen, we both love Crow, right, Will? We love Crow, Crow was the master of business decisions. Now he was like, listen, I got 14 more games after this. I'm not about to throw out my left shoulder blade trying to take this guy down on one play. If he's not at the sideline and I can nudge him, good luck. Good luck. Ole. Right. But that was what I would like to see kind of happen. And I think we got a glimpse of it in this game, that what can be, and especially when you think about Pittman and Bernard, the way they're able to come over on the crossing routes, you run some rubs off of that, allow them to come the underneath stuff. If you're tracking Darnell and Pat, you're pushing that safety deep. Have some of that underneath, where those two, who are great catchers in traffic, and can also bowl through some guys with the 50-50 ball, and then you run DK off of that, right?
0: Mm-hmm.
8: DK run those short intermediate catch and run routes. He comes straight off of a rub. Then you think about, you come off behind Darnell, that safety has to bow over the top. You get the ball in DK's hands and allow him with a head of steam to go. There's a lot of different things you can utilize if you activate the tight ends like we did yesterday.
0: Let me just break down some of these, and I'll just run down the numbers for you really quickly. Darnell Washington, he had a 47-yarder. Roman Wilson, a 38-yarder. Jalen Warren, a 30-yarder. DK Metcalf, a touchdown. Freiermuth, a 22-yarder. Skowronek, a 23-yarder and a touchdown. Bernard's lone reception went for 14 yards. Pittman, you know, was more the possession type, two catches for 16 yards, but I just named 1, 2, 3, 4, 5, 6, 7 players who came up with some sort of big play for you in the passing game. You're not relying on one or two guys. Now, do you have CeeDee Lamb out there? Do you have Ja'Marr Chase? I mean, we'll see. It doesn't look like that. But you have 7 guys that can hurt you? That's tough to defend.
18: Yeah, it's not even that. That's one aspect of it, Rob. But I think when it comes to our tight ends, man, it's their athleticism, you know. And I think Matt's kind of alluded to their ability to eat up the seam routes. But they're a mismatch for a lot of linebackers. A lot of linebackers can't run with them. And so when you start isolating mismatches and we're starting to see what they can do in the middle of the field, and you know Aaron has the willingness to throw the ball in the middle of the field, it just makes the offense that more dynamic. On top of getting this run game going, which I think as of right now we're trending in the right direction, and I was just, with everything they was able to do from catching the football, to see collectively the receiving core and the tight ends be able to block, man. Even Jeremy Bernard, as young as he is, he put his head in the fan and mixed it up. So I think that start had, you know, when you start talking about what an offense looks like, and I'm a firm believer, an offense doesn't know what it looks like until week five is where you kind of can just sense like, all right, this is who we're going to be this year. That has to be a part of the Steelers' makeup. And traditionally it has, right, having receivers and tight ends that can block really well. But this group in particular, for them to get the output they want, it's going to have to be a collective effort that every guy in a helmet, they're going to have to block on the outside. Because our backs have the ability, once they get on the outside, they have home run speed. They have home run capability. So it has to be going into every game from here on out, man. If we can hold up on the edges, and if we get guys to spring one that everybody puts a hat on the hat and really get digging, and it just makes for a more positive energy, and it garners more momentum for the offense, where Aaron doesn't have to make every Herculean throw and make every pass to kind of get the offense moving in the right direction. The synergy is just better that way for the Steelers right now. If they collectively all say, hey, man, when a guy gets a ball, we're looking for another guy so we can spring him loose.
0: Yeah, it's good stuff right now. It's always good stuff when you win. And Aaron Rodgers kind of alluded to that yesterday. It all, you know, the sky was falling last week, and now we put all those puzzle pieces back up there, and it looks nice and blue, not a cloud in sight. But things are going to, you know, look, you got to – things are going to have to be proved again on Thursday night in Cleveland. So we're going to get to more of that, but still, you know, some great performers to talk about on the defensive side of the ball, special teams as well, when we continue in the locker room here. Oh, by the way, a trade just happened, too. We're going to fill you in on that when we return on the Steelers Audio Network.
9: A tab of the brakes on the Parkway West inbound Parkway Center Drive to the Fort Pitt Tunnel. No other big delays on the parkways at the moment. It's heavy through Kerwin Heights on Washington Pike. Both ways, Washington Avenue into Green Tree Road. That is through construction. Brendan Joseph, Total Traffic.
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22: It's going to be mostly cloudy today, high in the mid-60s. More clouds on the way tonight, dropping down to an overnight low of 57. Mostly cloudy skies once again tomorrow, with a high reaching 72.
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0: So here's something I'm not going to mention as we welcome you back in the locker room. I'm not going to mention how I rolled my eyes when Willie said his game of the week was Raiders Saints. You couldn't see me rolling my eyes because I'm hundreds of miles away from him. And that it turned out to be a great game. That Dope. Max's game of the week was that Ravens-Cowboys game that was spectacular. And that my game of the week was a complete and total dud, which also got an eye roll from Willie, by the way. I scoffed at his eye roll. But I'm not going to mention any of that on the air for fear of embarrassing myself.
17: You didn't want to mention the 10 possibles you had? It was like playing spades with a terrible party. Yeah.
0: Okay, you don't want to do this.
17: I got 9 possibles on the way. This is okay. Also interesting. This is interesting. This is interesting-ish.
0: They're all interesting because it's early on. It's early in the season. Okay, here's what we're going to do. Maybe not this week because it's going to be hard this week to pick games. But maybe we will. Maybe we're going to – everyone's going to come with an upset special. We kind of did it, and Justin Miller's going to keep score. How about that? All right? Are we ready?
17: I like it.
0: Okay, we're going to do that. The winner – I don't know whether the winner should get the Long John maple syrup encrusted bacon cruller apple fritter donut, or the loser should get that.
17: Yeah, listen, you make that. If somebody makes that, I believe we all should eat it at that point. The 17 different right. donuts you just all combined. Right.
0: Hey, just real quick before we get back to the game, the Giants just traded for J.J. McCarthy, sent a 5th-round pick to Minnesota. Hey, look, sometimes we saw this with the Steelers with Broderick Jones. Sometimes you just have to get out from under something that you don't like or that just didn't work out. I'm saying they don't like it. It just didn't work out. And Minnesota has moved on. And they've traded J.J. McCarthy.
17: We also have Kenny Pickett. We have an actual quarterback that we also did that to.
0: Yeah, that's right. That's right. That's exactly right. And it happens. Yeah. You know, you move on, and the Vikings have moved on. And the Giants, interesting, because with Jackson Dart out for the year, I mean, are they going to give McCarthy a chance to play at some point to see if he's the guy as opposed to Jackson Dart? It's an interesting decision, isn't it, to trade for J.J. McCarthy if you're the Giants, I think.
17: It's interesting.
18: Yeah, I mean.
17: Go ahead, Will.
18: Go ahead, Max. Go back.
17: Oh, I was going to say. It's interesting, but you realize he's going from being taught by one Harbaugh and Jim, and now he's going to play for his brother, John, in the league. So I would imagine John called his brother and asked about what JJ does well, what he can do, and made a decision off of that to make an offer. So there is a family historical connection in coaching him that is a different dynamic. So you have to think that there's something that he possesses that could potentially help them if Jameis Winston doesn't turn out to be the consistent guy that they expect him to be.
18: Yeah, the whole J.J. McCarthy situation was always puzzling to me, considering that, you know, they drafted him in 2004, and once he was able to play, he only played 10 games for the Vikings. But somehow the Vikings decided that was, you know, obviously he wasn't good enough. There was a lot of talk about his mechanics and always injury prone, and a lot of people had issues with his maturity level, and things just kind of fell apart. And then I used to see Kyler Murray, who got dinged up once again, and Carson Wentz kind of was able to step in and to kind of hold the ship down until Kyler got back in the game. With all that said, J.J. McCarthy's still a young quarterback. And so now he's going into a situation in New York where he's going to be paired with another young quarterback in Jackson Dart, and really an outfit in the offense that's young themselves. And so I was a fan of the kid in Michigan. I'm still a fan of him. I really hope he's able to kind of rewrite his name, if you will, and change the narrative around him, because I think he is talented. And I think sometimes when you're a young kid like that and you have a lot of expectations and you're trying to live up to the hype and you really want to, you know, you really want to kind of immerse yourself as a rising star in this league. And when the things don't go right, man, you start to kind of crumble internally. And I think that's what we witnessed. Because if you're the Vikings right now, you feel like with the receiving core they have between Justin Jefferson and Addison, and, you know, you have Hockenson and you have all these other guys, man, you feel like with a defense, too, led by Brian Flores and what he can do from a scheme standpoint, you feel like you have a team that can go win a Super Bowl. And not to be a part of that plan, especially when you were drafted to be a part of that plan, it's a tough situation, a tough pill to swallow altogether. So we'll see. But, yeah, as of right now, J.J. McCarthy is a New York Giant. He's headed to New York.
0: 23 years old. Doesn't seem like a bad crapshoot if you're the Giants to me. You know, the only thing I would say, I normally, like, you're hoping he's going to develop, right? You're hoping he's going to be a good player. And maybe he's an asset you trade. Maybe he becomes a good, solid, young backup that you can pair with Jackson Dart. Maybe he winds up being better. Who knows? In the other first-round pick. Generally, Max, I say about these things, a little bit tongue-in-cheek, but really mostly believing it. No team ever says to themselves, boy, we got problems, man. We got too many good players. I don't know what we're going to do. I don't know how we're going to win. We got too many good guys. Now, having said that, it's mostly true, but you still have to have a team, right? You still have to have guys that will fill in the cracks and fill in the mortars. Some, you know, a superstar with the right attitude can do that. A superstar with a bad attitude that you need to be mortar can be bad. I go back to the 70s, the Steelers 70s teams, when they were trying to figure out, is it Terry Bradshaw or is it Joe Gilliam? And they kept going back and forth to the detriment of the team. They finally settled on Terry Bradshaw, and of course he wound up winning 4 Super Bowls. But at that position, man, it's tough because it can divide a locker room a little bit when you've got the most important position in sports being, you know, manned by potentially 2 different guys.
17: Well, and I think you have to say, you know, and, you know, no pun intended, but you have to have as many darts as you can to throw at the board.
0: Oh,
17: to see if you can hit a bullseye,
0: you.
17: Right?
0: Look at you.
17: And that's what you're getting with J.J. McCarthy. You're getting an extra dart to throw at the board to see, can he be there? And you also have to have a realistic succession plan when you're talking about the quarterback position, especially. Mm-hmm. And Jameis Winston is not getting any younger.
0: Right.
17: So if I can get a guy with a 5th-round pick now, mind you, that has NFL experience, that has played in games, that could potentially be a backup for Jackson Dart next year and possibly get some reps this year so that he's ready to rock and roll. He understands the system in an offense that is still very run heavy with Cam Scadaboo and company. And J.J. McCarthy gives you the run capability at quarterback that you don't have with Jameis and what you want with Dart. So he fits the scheme and the philosophy a little bit better. Kind of like when Lamar Jackson, you took a Brett Hundley behind him, right? Now, RG3, you wanted these mobile quarterbacks that kind of fit the same system of what you're trying to do, so that if a guy goes down and you insert guy here, you don't have to change the offense for him. You know, he's a guy that can go in and run the same plays and do it. He might not do it as dynamically as your starter, but he has a competency level to go out there and run the RPO. He has opportunity to run quarterback draw if they decide to, if they have that in the playbook.

0: I mean, you know, again, I'm squinting to look for the downside. I think
1: for
0: it makes a lot of sense.
1: Round you also, pick at that.
0: You also
2: fifth
0: gave
2: round
0: me,
2: picks don't usually make rosters.
0: That's right. By the way, you gave me a bad flashback to Jameis Winston actually running the ball well. I think it was last year, right? On that Thursday night?
1: Yeah.
0: We've had two Thursday nights in a row. Yikes. I don't want to think about that. Willie, I do want to think about the special teams because, look, I still think the coverage units, particularly the kickoff coverage unit, needs to be better. It wasn't great in week one. We said it was better in week two, but still was only kicked off twice. I think it needs to be better. They need more out of the return game right now. That's not a net positive. Cam Johnson's been terrific. It was great to see Chris Boswell bounce back. Cam Johnson got the penalty. Of course, you know, I don't know if you draw a penalty or you're the punter. He looked like he got hurt, and I was getting nervous about him. But then you get the fumble recovery. I think you have to give the Steelers special teams unit a plus. They were a big part in helping you win the game. That doesn't mean I don't think there's still room for improvement on those units as well.
3: Yeah, I mean, kick return for sure needs more work. I mean, when you have an ability with the offense we have to chew up yardage with the assets we have, man, if we need somebody who can get us, you know, routinely, consistently into the 40, that just elevates our opportunity to score. And I think, you know, Ben Cheronic, obviously he pops off the tape. You talk about, you know, some of the other – I thought our kick covers, man, just from like – I thought we were better than last week, man. But it has to be more consistent. And until we become more consistent, we're just going to be kind of searching for answers. But overall, man, it was better than last week. But it was in the middle of the road compared to standards.
1: Yeah, and I look at it, and we had the splashes, right? But that came from the punt side of things. And I like where a punt unit is. But you're right. The kick return for Caden Wiegen, we have to be able to create some type of lanes. And I know that this system's a lot different because of the new kickoff, the dynamic kickoff rule. Trust me, I did too many videos explaining it over my years. That it still bothers me. But, you know, there has to be a way to be able to funnel and wedge and get Caden Wiegen in a position where he has a little bit wider of a lane. He doesn't have to bend it all the way back against the grain, risk getting a holding penalty by the guys who are trying to block for him and create those lanes. We didn't get core four guys when we created this 53-man roster. We got backups who can also must-do special teams. So it's a little bit different. You know, you have a couple of guys who are your mainline guys that you know that they're here for special teams, but we don't have as many as we would normally carry on a roster. And so there has to be some creativity by Danny Crossman and company to get those, because you're right. When you get, you have to be 35 yards plus, right? That's the goal. That 35 to 40 yard line is a sweet spot, because you don't want to depend on somebody not hitting the zone to get there. Or, you know, it gets kicked right at the 20 and the guy has a full head of steam and he's able to kind of sprint forward and get you 15 yards. You want to have routine plays and guys feeling comfortable with their blocking assignments, understanding who the returners are back there, and to create that harmony with them. It's just like an offensive line with a running back, right? Once I know what my running back likes to do and how he views the hole, it's easier for us to block. And if he's patient to set up the block for me, that makes my life a lot easier. And so that's where it has to come with time. And they got a lot of reps at it on Sunday, not as much in week two. So you hope that they continue to build and just create a better harmony back there. And then also we had, what, Travis Homer instead of Eli Heidenreich back there on game day. So that was already a new returner in that game that's lead blocking for the first time for Caden Wiegen when he doesn't get the ball in his hand. So there's still some adjustment. I just hope that they finally fine-tune it, like you said, Willie. By week five, by week six, you want to know what your identity is, and you want to be able to hammer that and continue to build upon it.
0: Yep, we're going to explore the Steelers' defense, which obviously came up with some big plays when they needed it, as the Steelers defeat the Bengals 30-27. When we continue in the locker room here on the Steelers Audio Network.
4: A tab of the brakes on the Parkway East inbound Sandwich Street to the Fort Pitt Bridge. No other major delays on the parkways at the moment. Through Oakland, 5th Avenue inbound down to a single lane, Belfield Avenue to Linton Avenue. That's through construction. Brendan Joseph, Total Traffic.
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14: All right, final segment of the day here inside the locker room, and what a victorious donut Monday doth we have. And thou hast now committed this day to the victorious Donutus Maximus of a day. So yeah. So anyways, I ran out of old English phrases to say, so we'll just toss it back to you, Rob, for the final segment of the show.
15: You know, understandably, we have a couple of big offensive linemen here, and we're talking about the offensive line play. We've mentioned it before, how imperative is it this group be, you know, talked about certainly by the end of the year as one of the up-and-coming groups, maybe even better than that, maybe even already looking like a top 10 or established group or higher than that, because they've invested in it. They've invested two first-round picks. Well, you know, Broderick Jones was a first-round pick. They've moved on from him, but you have two first-round picks at tackle, one at center. Well, the same thing could be said for the defensive line, except those guys, you know, you're not moving sides. Like, you're not taking the right side and moving it to the left side. You know, Max has said, hey, 5 or 6 weeks to give this offensive line time to gel. Well, now you got new starters on the right side, so let's add a few more weeks to that. So I'm kind of hoping by, again, you know, hoping for success like we saw this weekend, but, you know, mounting success. I think the expectations for me, Willie, are a little higher on the defensive line, because it is the second year for Harmon. It is the second year for Black. You've signed Benton to a contract extension. You still have Cam Hayward. You're bringing a veteran like Sebastian Joseph Day. I mean, you've got the pieces in there to be good now. And at the end of the game, when you needed to make a play, Derek Harmon made the play. And, you know, good hustling veteran play by Sebastian Joseph Day to locate the football and fall on it. And those are the kind of plays that they're going to need from this defensive line to get where they want to get to this season, the Steelers.
16: Yeah, and I thought it was telling for the most part that our premier edge rushers and T.J. Watt and obviously Highsmith and Nick Herbig, and you know, a lot of those guys had trouble getting to Joe Burrow, right? I think you got to give the Bengals credit. They schemed them up. But it was our interior lineman that really was – really kind of met the challenge. They knew they had to win their one-on-ones. And, you know, at the end of the game, Derek Harmon, we don't talk a lot about. He's been playing pretty well these last couple of weeks. And mm-hmm. to see him kind of have his moment in the sun where he was able to kind of capitalize on that game, because I think Jim's talked about it early in the show. If Derek doesn't get to him, man, you know, we got our young corner, Dalen Everett out of Georgia, matched up with Jamar Chase. And, you know, not to speak bad on the young fella, but, you know, the books would say they would lean on Jamar Chase if we're getting that touchdown, because Joe Burrow said he was trying to get the ball to him. But with all that said, man, it was good to see our defensive line and kind of, you know, bring the fight and win our one-on-ones and just be more dominant in that aspect. But it also shows you that, you know, there's layers to Patrick Graham's defense, right, where there's enough talent on this side of the ball where if one is not humming, the other one is coming. And so it's interesting to see you know, our guys step up in crucial situations. When you got to have it, man, it was good for our defensive line to stand up, especially Derek Harmon to stand up and get the sack.
14: And when we talk about big play genes, right, we always depended on Cam Hayward to make that big play. We've always depended on T.J. Watt to make that play. And I don't want to call this a passing of the torch, but you see a passing of the skills, right? You know, whereas we always said, oh, 97's got to make this play. Well, 99 comes up with it. Second year guy in the most pivotal moments, and he just delivers in that moment. And, you know, we were laughing in his post-game interview with Missy as the game ended. We got Derek Harmon on there, Willie. And, you know, and you could appreciate this. He's like, hey, what were you thinking? He's like, nothing. I just blacked out, and then something happened.
16: right.
14: Sometimes you just got to black out, and good things will happen.
16: Baby.
14: Right?
16: Yep.
14: You know, that rage monster gets in you. It's like, hey, listen, it is what it is, guys, you know, and it worked out for the best. And that's what some of the greats have. They just have those moments where you can't describe it. You just get the job done. And I thought that was a great job by Derek Harmon, just sitting there intimating kind of how we feel, right? When you make a block or you create that one moment at the most crucial time of the game, it's like there was no plan in this. It just happened. Like, you know, it's where effort met opportunity, and this is the result.
15: Yeah, go ahead.
16: All you had to say was, we forget a lot of these, and Max is 100% right, and Derek probably didn't know how to articulate why he was able to be effective in that moment. But defenders, it's see ball, get ball. It's about read and react. And so when you do it in real time and it happens, you're like, man, I didn't do anything but just do what I've been trained to do. And a lot of these young guys are just trained to go hunt. And so it's just a part of their DNA right now. But it was good to see him kind of have his moment in the sun, man, because he deserves it.
15: You know, when you look at this Bengals offense and the Patrick Graham defense that he's put out there, you know, a little bit of a different approach again from week to week. He said he was going to be that way. He's been that way. Felt like a little more of keep it in front of you kind of thing. But, you know, Joe Burrow was effective. Chase Brown was effective. Their receivers were effective. They were effective offensively. Steelers found a way to win the game. And I just think it's interesting, Max, that, you know, one of the headlines in The Athletic was same old Bengals and not in a good way, right? So everybody's got them predicted as the team that's going to win the AFC North. They're a Super Bowl contender. You know, hearkening back to a couple of years ago when they were knocking on the door. Everybody's healthy now. They lose one game, and it's not, hey, great job by the Steelers. It's same old Bengals. And the whole article is about how the mistakes they made. What about the mistakes the Steelers made? What about that ball that goes through Roman Wilson's hands at the end of the first half? You go up by two scores there. Think about that momentum swing. You go up two, screw up two scores to the half. It doesn't matter what they do with the opening kickoff, right? You still are going to get the ball back with a lead no matter what. Well, there's something that happened bad. The penalty on the Jalen Warren long run, some of the mistakes the Steelers made. I just think it's comical that the narrative over the last couple of years never seems to quite be, hey, the Steelers did a great job. The narrative seems to be, well, same old Bengals, and this team can't rise up, and blah, blah, blah.
14: Well, and, you know, you have to have that Bengals-type moment, right? I mean, you know, if we don't have that and we'd like it handled, but this is AFC North football, you're going to have that momentum shift. You have to have some type of catalyst. And, you know, with that, I mean, I think of the craziest part where they said Joe Burrow now, as a starting quarterback, is 1-34 when they don't have the lead with 8 minutes left in the fourth quarter. That's a damning stat, right?
15: Mm-hmm.
14: You mean the last 8 minutes got to have, you don't have any fourth quarter game winning drive genes in your system? Like what? that's what's crazy. As much as we love Joe Burrow, that's a hell of a stat that's now on his resume that he has to work hard to kind of get back to any point of, I guess, decency in that moment, right? I mean, it's pretty crazy to think. As good as those teams are, you have Ja'Marr Chase, you have T. Higgins, you have Mike Gesicki, you have Chase Brown, you have all these different guys, and you still have these type of similar results. And we could have actually handedly have beaten this team that spent $140 million on its defense. $140 million on a defense.
16: Wait, let me hold
14: that some. Still gives up. That still gives up.
15: Okay. I get
14: 30
15: it.
14: Points. Come
15: I
14: on.
15: Get it, but Willie, to paraphrase Shakespeare, I came not to praise Caesar but to bury him. Can we praise the Steelers for once, or do we always have to bury who they're playing?
16: No, you have to praise the Steelers, man. The problem is, you know, when you look at the way we were able to kind of subdue for the most part, we weren't able to stop them, but he didn't have one of those monstrous games at Ja'Marr Chase. I know T. Higgins ended up having a touchdown. And I think to Max's point, Joe Burrow really, we didn't see signs where he was able to put this team on his back and late in the game. You lean on the narrative that this offense should be up there in the top five category with some of the other offenses, and that people look at the Steelers defense as like, yeah, they're good, but you know, they're not better than what the Bengals can do. It just leads to, you know, the same old, well, the Bengals just need to be better and the Steelers are going to be the Steelers. I'll say this to the end of time. I have no problem with the way Steelers win football games, right? A dub is a dub. It doesn't matter how you get them as long as it's on your side of the fence when you start stacking them. So I thought our defense played strong. They were able to double team Ja'Marr Chase at times. You know, we kind of had that bend but don't break mentality, considering that we didn't have JPJ out there. Still dealing with his issues. I thought, and considering that we didn't really dominate off the edges, it was really at the interior defensive line that really was capable to knife through the offensive line of the Bengals. I thought collectively, man, they found the way to win. And so whether they want to give us our flowers or not, man, you got to credit the defense for really standing up and putting a cap on that game.
15: Pittsburgh Steelers win 30-27. They are the first-place Pittsburgh Steelers. They'll be going to Cleveland on Thursday night with first place in the line against the Cleveland Browns in another AFC North matchup. We're going to dig more into that. Jerry Dulac is going to join us as well. For Willie Colon, for Max Stark, for our producer Justin Miller, oh, enjoy it one more time. Steelers win 30-27. We will see you tomorrow in the locker room on the Steelers Audio Network.
17: Rodgers takes the knee. The Bengals will not use the timeout, and the Steelers are 2-1 in first place in the AFC North, 1-0 in the division. So much talk about the Bengals being the super team in the division. We'll see. In week three, they come into Acrisure Stadium, and the Steelers top them by the final score of 30-27.
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17: Burrow gets a snap. 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Rolling back. Some pressure coming. Derek Harmon gets it. Tracks it down. Ball is loose. A battle for it along the ground. Who's got it? Does Sebastian Joseph Day have it? The Steelers think they have it. The crowd certainly thinks they have it. Waiting for the official signal. And it is Pittsburgh Steelers football. What a play by Derek Harmon.
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1: What a finish. The Steelers and Bengals went toe-to-toe for 60 minutes. And when it came down to the final possession, you just heard it. It was the Steelers' defense that made the play that mattered. Aaron Rodgers threw for 3 touchdowns. Jaylen Warren exploded for 176 total offensive yards. Chris Boswell, 3 field goals. But Brian, it was that final 44 seconds remaining that Derek Harmon ripped the ball away from Joe Burrow. Sebastian Joseph Day recovered, and the Steelers slammed the door shut on the Bengals.
2: It's a walk-off game, Blouses. Well, I guess it wasn't a walk-off. They had to kneel it out, but TJ Watt joked that it was felt like a 20-minute long celebration for Derek Harmon as he was hooting and hollering his way off the field. But you earned it, big fella. A heck of a play to slam the door shut of what was a very entertaining back-and-forth affair. Steelers are still kings in the North until proven otherwise. First AFC North game of the season for anybody. The Steelers are the first one in the division with a W on their ledger for intra-division play. And couldn't have started in a better way for them than bringing the 2-0 previously unbeaten Bengals to town and sending them out with their first L of the year, all the while bouncing back from a miserable defeat up in New England. There's still some resiliency, some resolve, some get back in this team, even with a new regime calling the shots, Ed.
1: Steelers win 30-27 against the Bengals, and as Double B just alluded to, it's the first AFC North win. It's also the AFC North first victory for head coach Mike McCarthy, who I thought put together a very good game plan coming into this game, Brian, coming out and really taking a left-handed hook or right-handed hook, whatever boxing analogy you want to leave. We were, what, just a minute and a half into the game, and it was 7-0 Pittsburgh Steelers.
2: For sure, and that was a sight for sore eyes after the way that it went out in Foxborough. Fast start, broke that long streak, whatever it was, 60-some games of not scoring more than 7 points in the first quarter. Obviously, it helps when you get the ball first, but that was fantastic. And, you know, Roman Wilson beating Jaden Davis off the line, probably didn't make enough of that matchup last week. I mean, looked for some of the weaker spots on the Bengals defense, and Jaden Davis is a veteran slot corner who probably can't run as well as he used to and certainly couldn't keep up with Roman Wilson on that play. But yes, good play call, good pass pro, good ball, good catch by Roman. It was a little iffy in the moment. He kind of like double caught it, slightest of bobbles or juggles, but he looked it in and made that grab. Yeah, I mean, that was an excellent one, and then dialing up the touchdown pass to Ben Skowronek couldn't have been prettier. They ran that concept more than once last year with Arthur Smith as the OC. So Mike McCarthy knows what works for this group and knew that Aaron Rodgers was going to recognize it and had a feel for when to run it. Rodgers praised him for that. And, you know, Rodgers was asked about McCarthy taking so much blame after the Patriots game, much of it self-inflicted, as he stood behind that podium at Gillette Stadium. And Rodgers said that's just something you do sometimes when you're the leader of a team, and that Mike brings it every week. So it wasn't a we weren't prepared well enough problem. Looking back, they were mighty prepared for this challenge against the Bengals, and technically they're in first place in the AFC North.
1: That's right. How about that?
2: Fewest points scored, but also the fewest points allowed thus far through 3 games.
1: We will take it. The AFC North is a battle already just 3 weeks into the season. Steelers 2-1, Bengals 2-1 now, Browns 2-1, yeah. Ravens 2-1. They both went thrillers right at the end.
2: You yeah, I was watching case, some of that.
1: All 3 of these games, right? I mean, they all came down to the wire.
2: Yeah. You know, the Ravens getting that field goal from Tyler Loop. Maybe the voodoo's off for him after the way that game ended last year in Week 18 at Acrisure Stadium. But, yeah, the Steelers keeping pace here. They don't fall into a 1-2 hole or an 0-1 hole in the North. They come out there swinging against the Bengals. Plenty of contributions up and down the line. I mean, first of all, you want to talk about Omar Khan and Andy Weidel, draft investments paying off, Maxi Honichor making his first NFL start. You barely notice them in a good way, and when you watch back on the film, which I'm kind of doing as we speak here and will continue to do throughout the next couple days, I thought he was impressive. He held up and held his own. The moment wasn't too big for him. Derek Harmon, the previous year's first-round pick.
3: That's right.
2: Made a stud type of play there to seal it. Troy Fautanu played a lot better.
3: He did.
2: At left tackle, the previous year's first-round pick. And, oh, by the way, every team needs some grinders and some dogs, the undrafted or seventh-round type of guys. Let's give it up a little bit for Brock Hoffman at right guard, Ben Skowronek, and then Jaylen Warren, the ultimate chip-on-the-shoulder guy. Just a bowling ball out there. Couldn't be tackled by one man. That was one of the best running back performances I've seen live in some time, Ed. I don't know about you.
3: I had the binoculars on yesterday, and I was watching up front with that offensive line, in particular early on in the game, Brian. And here's what I liked. I liked the fact that Jaylen Warren went left on a lot of those plays, so that complements Troy Fautanu that you just spoke to, Mason McCormick, and even Zach Frazier for that matter. And then he would cut it back to the right. And when he cut it back to the right, who was picking up the block? Brock Hoffman and also Maxi Onichor. It was a collective, all five up front, who had struggled through the first 2 weeks, well, outside of Onichor and Brock Hoffman on that right side. But they had struggled to run the football the first couple of weeks. You mentioned it. Huge game for Jaylen Warren yesterday. 176 total offensive yards. In the backfield, though, that was probably the most impressive stat of the day. 17 carries for 127 yards, an average of 7.5 yards per carry. Longest run of 35, but he also had the 85-plus yard run at the end that, if it wasn't for a holding call, he would have been close to, what, 160, 170 yards rushing on the day.
2: And it was from the start, too. I mean, we mentioned the Roman Wilson touchdown catch, but, I mean, you think even back before that, that drive begins with the check down to Jaylen Warren and let him do his thing. Pat Freiermuth had a huge block.
3: Big block.
2: On that play. Yep. So, I mean, everybody was just fired up for that game. And, you know, give Mike McCarthy and the coaching staff credit. It's and the players. Let's not forget that. It also takes mental toughness from a player standpoint when you lose a game like they did last week against the Patriots to get right back on the horse and not dwell on it, but make the corrections, turn the page, and move on. And I'll tell you what, Ed, I mean, you had the binoculars in the press box as well. That was a chippy game yesterday.
3: Oh, yes.
2: I mean, that was AFC North. It wasn't AFC North football in the sense of it was 30-27.
3: Yeah.
2: There were a lot of offensive fireworks, which is cool, but it was AFC North football in terms of the bad blood boiling over at times. It was chippy in the trenches. It was chippy on the perimeter with receivers and cornerbacks and safeties getting in on the act. It was fun to watch, but I'm not going to lie. There were a few times where I was like, all right, everybody keep your head. I don't want this to devolve into a flag fest. And to be fair, it didn't. I think it was ended up being six penalties on the Bengals, five on the Steelers. I guess I kind of credit to the refs for letting them play. You know, we always crush the officials if they throw one of those kind of soft taunting calls or whatever, but not yesterday. The Bengals and the Steelers do not like each other. They were allowed to go on the field and not like each other, and it made for an enthralling game of football from start to finish.
3: I was watching the exchange during a timeout. It might have been a TV timeout in between possessions, but it was Brock Hoffman and Dexter Lawrence chirping back and forth at each other across the line of scrimmage. Now, they were both in their huddles, right?
2: Yeah.
3: But they were both looking at each other, and you could see clearly, I can't read lips, but they were very vocal going back and forth. And Dex Lawrence, listen, he had a big game.
2: He had two sacks in the end, but it was a quiet two sacks, I think.
3: Right. It wasn't the splash play that Derek Harmon did at the end of the game, right? It wasn't any type of situation where Aaron Rodgers coughed the ball up and it cost him the game. It was not impactful. They limited the impact of the play of Dex Lawrence. Four tackles, two sacks, three tackle for losses, two quarterback hits. On paper, that looks great. But as you just said, Brian, I completely agree with you. It didn't impact the game for the overall score at the end of the day.
2: Yeah, I mean, he had two third down sacks in field goal range. So the Steelers still got points off those plays. They'd obviously rather finish those drives. And then he had a tackle for loss that, you know, they got it right back a couple plays later with a, I think, a 14-yard catch by Roman Wilson. He's a great player. Don't get me wrong. They'll see him again in the regular season. But it's funny you mentioned that because I talked to Brock Hoffman after the game along with some other reporters, and this didn't make it into Steelers.com, my Batco's Quick Six column. But Hoffman had faced Lawrence a couple times when he was with the Cowboys and Dexter was with the Giants. And Hoffman had seen last week the mic'd up segment of Lawrence against the Texans in week two and all the smack talk that he was throwing at Houston rookie center Keelan Rutledge, calling him soft, telling him he was going to own the game and it was him all day. Hoffman said, yeah, we knew that that's his game to play those mental warfare tricks. He's like, but that's my game too. And I like to talk and I like to get chippy. And I said, what about Zach Frazier? Was he talking a lot of junk to Zach Frazier and did Zach talk back? And Hoffman just smiled and said, no, you'd think with the way Zach plays that he would, but no, he doesn't engage in that. Obviously, he let his play do the talking because I thought Zach was fantastic.
3: Oh, he was.
2: In what was a very difficult task. I mean, it was from the start, from the jump, Dexter Lawrence, from me to you right now, head up. I want to try to take your lunch money, young buck. And I mean, I'm sure Lawrence had his fair share of wins, but so did Zach Frazier. Yeah. I mean, no doubt about it. He had some plays where he just stonewalled Lawrence and kept him in neutral, and that was huge for a clean pocket for Aaron Rodgers.
3: He held his own, double B's. He held his own, and that's all you want going in. And we talked about last week on the show. Look, we were talking Zach Frazier up before the start of the season, that maybe that all-pro type of conversation.
2: Yeah.
3: He was potentially going to get there, and I still think he will. Yesterday was that test. It was an early test in the season against a guy like Dexter Lawrence to see how far Zach Frazier has come and where he's projecting to go. And I'm with you. I think so far, so good for Zach Frazier.
2: And
3: yesterday
2: we'll,
3: showed that.
2: We'll have a chance to ask Mike McCarthy about him in a little bit here. Wes Euler will be on the air for it with Jerry Dulac, but I'll be in the room. It looked like from some of the images coming out of the locker room that he may have gotten a team game ball there, did Frazier. So I'll be curious to see what
3: McCarthy
2: has to say.
3: Yeah, some of the photos from the team.
2: Yeah, and I wanted to get a question into Aaron Rodgers about Frazier too afterward. But those Rodgers post-game pressers are like White House State of the Union. State of the Union is where the president just gets up there. They're like White House press briefings. I mean, it's 18 voices at a time trying to get him. And he has to play maestro up there where he's like, all right, you first and then you. No, not you. No, you and then you. It's a strange sight to behold, but it's life as being Aaron Rodgers, I guess, in the NFL with this voracious Steelers beat.
3: The Steelers, 17 points on their first three offensive possessions yesterday, double B. The four-play, 73-yard drive that ate up just a minute 50 to start the game that we spoke to at the start of the show here today. The second offensive drive was their longest, one of their longest of the day. From a play standpoint, 11 plays, 86 yards results in the second Steeler touchdown, ate up 4 minutes and 58 seconds. And then that last one, just 3 minutes and 11 seconds off the play clock, but not the play clock, but the overall clock.
2: Yeah.
3: 6 plays, 55 yards. It results in a field goal, 17 points, first three possessions for a team that only had one offensive touchdown coming in. Excellent.
2: Yeah, it was all working for the Steelers offense. There were some nits to pick for sure. I mean, you look at the penalties that were deflating at times,
3: Holding, a drop
2: or two. But otherwise, I mean, and Aaron Rodgers had a couple errant throws, but overall, I mean, no quarterback's going to be perfect. Joe Burrow had some errant throws as well from the Cincinnati side. But overall, I mean, I think that's what Mike McCarthy has in mind. That's what it's supposed to look like. Everybody made a big deal about him saying he doesn't want to just dink and dunk all day after the Patriots loss. Well, there's a place for both in this offense because you've got guys who can stretch the field in DK Metcalf and Roman Wilson. But you've got guys who can make tough catches in the intermediate over the middle. Michael Pittman Jr., Jermaine Bernard has already shown that. Pat Freiermuth, that is his bread and butter. But yesterday was another great reminder that you've got some incredible yards after catch monsters on this team, whether it's Jaylen Warren, Darnell Washington, DK Metcalf hasn't even really had a chance yet in the open field or in space to make people miss. I'm wearing my NFL Dublin game hat right now because it was a year ago today that the Steelers went out there, took over in Ireland, turned the Emerald Isle from green to black and gold, and DK Metcalf was a big part of that victory. So you've got a lot of pieces to work with on offense. Sunday's win against the Bengals was a great reminder of that.
3: Look at you, planning out your outfit, due to the calendar and the anniversary.
2: I almost wore my draft hat because Maxi Honichor stepped up in such a way, but maybe tomorrow.
3: Whenever we come back, we're going to get into... It is a tough call. You got to figure that out. Yeah, Brian Becco always looking good after a win or a loss when he comes into the studio after Steelers in this past week. The Steelers 30, Bengals 27. Whenever we come back, we're going to get into Becco's quick six, Steelers versus Bengals from yesterday. We'll also talk about the turning point of the game. It all leads up to the 3 o'clock Mike McCarthy press conference today from the South Side, and we will have live coverage right here on SNR with Wes Euler and Jerry Dulac. I'm Troop. He's Becco. It's the Steelers Report on Steelers Nation Radio, part of the Steelers Audio Network.
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7: There's a little bit of volume on the Parkway East, inbound Grant Street to the Fort Pitt Bridge. No other major delays on the parkways at the moment. Careful in Westview, Rochester Road, right around 6th Avenue. There is a crash reported there. Brendan Joseph, Total Traffic.
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35: It's going to be mostly cloudy today, high in the mid-60s. More clouds on the way tonight, dropping down to an overnight low of 57. Mostly cloudy skies once again tomorrow, with a high reaching 72.
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1: It starts up front, and our offense started up front today. I mean, we had some things early that we felt were working for us, and then we got to some things that were back burner type runs, and that was really the communication of the offensive line and the coaches. So I thought the coaches did a really good job, you know, and the quarterbacks, just the in-game communication is, you know, better. I mean, I think it's, you know, product of our third game together too. So, but we definitely took a step in the right direction there.
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3: Mike McCarthy speaking after Steelers 30, Bengals 27, the big Week 3 victory. And Coach McCarthy will speak with Brian Bacco and the rest of the media here shortly from the South Side. 3 o'clock today, the Mike McCarthy press conference with Wes Euler and Jerry Dulac right here on SNR. But Brian, you heard Coach McCarthy speak about it. We spoke about it last week. You had to get better up front. You had to control the game, and the Steelers did that yesterday.
2: And the part of that answer from McCarthy after the game yesterday that I really want to hit on is what he said about the communication and that they got to some back burner type of runs, which I guess is kind of like stuff that you haven't drilled quite as much. It's maybe a bit of an afterthought in the playbook. And remember, there was all that chatter last week about too much volume maybe bogged them down, and he wanted to make it simpler but also be more creative. However, if there was some back burner type stuff that the offensive lineman told Mike McCarthy, hey, we think this might be able to work. We think we can block this up well, or it's going to work against this guy or that guy for whatever reason because they have the in-helmet perspective. That sort of spikes the whole negative Nancy theory from last week that Aaron Rodgers was too critical of McCarthy with what he said about letting him know what calls are working or whatever the answer was. I mean, do you mean to tell me that maybe the players and the coaches can talk sometimes about what's going on the field and what the guys in the helmets are seeing versus what the guys with the headsets are seeing and how they can mesh all that together and make it work? Wow. I mean, what a concept. What a thought. And Mike McCarthy seemed pretty proud of it yesterday with that answer. So, yeah, I mean, he mentioned the in-game communication flowing from, I don't even know, you talk about how it flows literally physically from the press box to the sideline, and then you've got your position coaches in there. You've got Brian Angelico as a right. offensive coordinator coordinating and making sure everyone's on the same page. But then, yeah, the players are part of that too. They're watching the surface tablets. And, you know, Aaron Rodgers, it's kind of funny. Like, I've done enough of these post-game interviews now in 7-odd years covering the NFL. Some players tell you, I need to watch the film. It's usually the big fellas, the O-line. They want to go back and look at their pass sets and their hand placement and all that before they can really evaluate what went right or what went wrong. But Rodgers, I mean, he says that sometimes, but by and large after the game, I mean, he's given you every little detail of who went where, who was covered, who was on the backside, who was blocking and clearing out space here. Because, one, he's smart, and he probably has like a photographic memory to some extent, but two, I mean, he's on the sideline watching it afterward and he's processing it, and McCarthy's doing the same thing because he's got to sequence his next play calls for the upcoming drive. So there's a lot going on there when you're a play calling head coach, but it works out for a lot of head coaches and a lot of teams. Mike McDonald does it defensively for the Seahawks. They won the Super Bowl. Sean McVay does it for the Rams, Kyle Shanahan, so on and so forth. And you know, I thought yesterday flowed really, really well, and Mike McCarthy was getting it done for sure.
3: I thought it was,
2: and who cares where those ideas come from, whether they come from the coaches or the players or both, Ed, or his own brain.
3: If the result is 17 points on your first three offensive possessions,
2: it's a winning cures all kind of discussion.
3: Who cares where it comes from? I'm with you on that one. Great game plan by that staff coming in, and you know, Brian, I was up in the Bengals radio booth yesterday. Yes, I was helping
2: behind enemy lines. You were in the jungle.
3: I was in the jungle. I was helping those guys out. Great crew, by the way. Can't say enough good things about them yesterday. I was helping them out during the broadcast yesterday, but they were talking about how surprised they were with the game plan offensively that the Steelers came out and especially running the football with Jaylen Warren the way they did. And if they thought that, I'm thinking Zach Taylor and his staff on that sideline was probably thinking that as well yesterday. I'm sure it trickled over there that, wow, we got punched in the gut a little bit here early on. We didn't see this the first 2 weeks of the season. Steelers made adjustments. Maybe it was Maxi Onichor. Maybe it was Brock Hoffman. Maybe it was a game planning situation by Mike McCarthy and that staff. But again, the results were right there. They did an excellent job early on in that football game and throughout.
2: And I think I said on the show last week, even though, hey, I'm happy to be wrong, that I thought the Bengals might come in and win a close one. But I said that I'm not totally buying that defense just yet after two games. They had some promise. They were leading the league in sacks, came in with 8, left with only 2 more. So that was obviously off of their average by half. And, I mean, I still think you saw up the spine of that Bengals defense. The inside linebacker play, the safety tackling leaves a lot to be desired. And I'll say this much. I mean, you know, going back, revisiting our chat with Ben Baby from ESPN.com last week, DJ Turner did a pretty solid job on DK Metcalf. DK didn't go off, but the wheels are turning. He's moving in the right direction, I think. I mean, it was a low-key sort of 3-for-31 in a touchdown effort, and Rodgers didn't make too much of the touchdown. He was asked about that and said, I like when guys are wide open. He was wide open, but yes, it's good to get DK in the end zone, and there was that collision, yeah, that pick, rub route, whatever you want to call it, but it worked.
3: Hey, just the fact of 6-6.
2: Yeah, 6-6, and for DK, I mean, just getting him back on track a little bit, maybe that's moving in the right direction going into a big Thursday night game against the Browns. But yeah, I mean, Turner did a solid job. Otherwise, though, I think they exploited some of those other back 7 players for the Bengals, and that was a sight to see. Darnell Washington is majestic with the ball in his hands, and Jaylen Warren, I mean, I don't really understand how he does it. It was kind of funny after the game, like he pointed out, he's like, most of the time you watch me breaking tackles, I'm not like trying to juke people out. I'm not like spinning or cutting or sidestepping or whatever. They just fall off of them. I said, and he was like, yeah, it's been like that since I was 8 years old playing football. People just couldn't tackle me. They bounced off me. I'm like, I wish I had that. That would be nice. Man.
3: Be that bold.
2: Because he and I are about the same height.
3: Yeah.
2: And I think he's a little quicker, faster, and stronger than me. And the Bengals sure had issues dealing with him. He said he takes pride in never getting down by the first guy. And sometimes that means 3 more guys have to come over and help tackle. And sometimes it means he's off to the races because he jukes out that first makes that first defender miss, and he's into broad daylight.
3: And you know, Double B, if you look across the NFL, there's only really a handful of playmakers. Now, when I say playmakers, I'm talking running backs, wide receivers, tight ends that have that ability just to be that bowling ball type of player that they're just going to bounce off players. And the Steelers have 2 of them, 2 with Jaylen Warren and Darnell Washington. What a fortunate place to be for that offensive staff to be able to game plan each week and have the 2 of them included in that game plan. And you know, Darnell Washington, 6'7", 300 some pounds, and of course I'm just kind of guesstimating.
2: Oh yeah, I think that's about right.
3: You know, and there's not many 6'7", 300 pounders that have the athletic ability and agility and speed that Darnell Washington has. That's what makes him different. Look, there are plenty of guys that play offensive line and defensive line in the NFL that have that size, but they don't have that athletic agility and that ability. Yes, agility and ability, both combined, and the speed that goes along with it that Darnell Washington has. And yesterday on that big 47-yard, and Rob King, here, I'll just go ahead and play it for you here. Now, listen to him describe the tiptoe of the play.
0: Rodgers, play action pass, rolling out, throws to the right flat, complete to Darnell Washington, steps out of a would-be tackle, races down the right sideline, lumbering down, still on his feet, inside Bengals territory, all the way down to the 33-yard line, tiptoeing the big man down the sideline.
3: That last part, tiptoeing. I mean, what guy that big has the ability to tiptoe?
2: I mean, and also just logistically, he probably wears like a size 16 shoe
3: more.
2: So
3: easily.
2: Tough to get that cleat in between the green and the white there so that you can stay in bounds. But no, I mean, that was excellent work by Darnell. And he's kind of like Jaylen Warren in that nothing overly sophisticated about it. Just catches the ball. First guy who hits him, nope, that's not going to take him down. Second guy comes in, nope. There was a funny photo out there. I think I saw it on social media of, like, he's running, and there's just, like, a Bengals dude laying there. There's, like, 2 others just kind of chasing after him. And he just leaves a trail of destruction in his wake.
3: And one of the Bengal players after that play got hurt, had to come out. Was it Battle, maybe?
2: Yeah, I think it was.
3: Yeah, he got hurt. He had to come off the field. And he wasn't hurt permanently, but, you know, maybe the air knocked
2: collisions with Darnell Washington generally don't end well. Sometimes he even takes the brunt of it because guys are launching their helmet into him like a missile. And you can't really blame him because your job is to get the guy on the ground. And he's a aircraft carrier lumbering around out there. But yeah, and then when he's no longer lumbering and he's moving swiftly in space, I mean, that's a scary sight.
3: Incredible. Darnell Washington, game in, game out. When they get him in the open field, look out.
2: 9 pass catchers with a reception yesterday, and Rodgers was asked about that, what that says about the offense, and he said, well, it says that 9 times a guy was running his route correctly and the defense didn't cover him and he was open. So I threw it to him. And obviously he's overly exaggerating a little bit, but his point is, doesn't matter if they leave one guy open on every play, then he will throw to one guy in that game. If there's 2 or 3 or 4, they'll be funneling the targets that way. It's just the flow of the offense is what it is. He's taking what the defense gives him and he's going to the open man. So yesterday that happened to be 9 different dudes depending on the play, and it all added up to a sweet, sweet 30-point outburst.
3: They really spread the ball around in the Steelers very well. And they did that week 1 against Atlanta, too, Brian. I think they had 7 different
2: target
3: pass
2: distribution.
3: Catchers.
2: Yeah. Hey, it's good makes stuff. It tough for fantasy football purposes, but it makes it good for watching football.
3: We're going to get to Backo's Quick 6 whenever we come back from break, but we have a few more minutes before we get to that break, Brian. So I'm going to call an audible here at the line of scrimmage. Let's do the turning point of the game now. It was Keyshawn Williams who muffed the Cam Johnston's punt early in the fourth quarter. Ben Skowronek recovers for the Pittsburgh Steelers. They were back in business at the 14-yard line, suddenly giving the Steelers a short field.
0: Kicks to Keyshawn Williams, lost the football, it's on the ground, still on the ground, Skowronek looks like he's got it inside the 15-yard line of the Bengals. Keyshawn Williams muffed the punt, and Ben Skowronek has it, and the Steelers have a crucial turnover.
3: Former Pittsburgh Steeler Keyshawn Williams, the former Indiana Hoosier who was on the team last year, was put on the practice squad in December, and the Bengals scooped him up towards the end of the season quickly. He's been a playmaker for them since, but yesterday on that play, not so good as the Pittsburgh Steelers come up with a huge turnover, only resulted in 3 points at that point. Brian, Chris Boswell, a 36-yard field goal to tie it 27-27. But the Bengals had forced the Steelers' offense off the field. They were getting the ball back, and they were protecting the lead. All of a sudden, 8:45 left, and it was tied.
2: Former Steeler Keyshawn Williams, who, he's there to return punts for the Bengals. He's there to be a return man, special teams. And I didn't get a chance to chat with Cam Johnston or anything after the game. I don't know that he tried to do anything different with that kick, or just it was a windy day out there on the North Shore, and
3: yeah, it was.
2: Williams may have just taken his eyes off of it, and because, like, I mean, even watching it back, Ed, you know, Brandon Echols, I think, was doubled by the jammers there on the outside, and he's really good at getting down there, but he wasn't really in his face. I mean, that was just lack of concentration there, and the Steelers took advantage. And I also think, I mean, you talk about wanting to win a divisional game. 2 balls on the ground there in pivotal moments, and the Steelers find a way to get on both of them. You know, it sort of happened last week in New England, albeit 33 yards later after that sack that Troy Fautanu went down to the ground to get one. But you've got to make those plays to pull out games like this, especially when it's a 3-point win, and can't undersell that whatsoever.
3: And it was big because the Bengals had just taken a 27-24 lead before the Steelers were forced to punt the football away. So they had momentum back on their side. And then the Steelers, well, they came back as well on that big run by Jaylen Warren on their next offensive series. It got wiped out because of a hold, but the Steelers didn't fold in that situation. Rodgers hit DK for 14. Darnell Washington, as we just heard earlier in this segment, the big 47-yard reception. Warren, 26 more yards down to the Bengals 6. Boswell hits the 33-yard field goal to go ahead 30-27 with just 2:15 left. And, of course, we know how it finishes the game out with Derek Harmon and Sebastian Joseph Day with the big fumble recovery. But, again, just to go back to that turning point, Brian, who knows? There's 8 minutes left. Cincinnati has been known to have a lot of time of possession in their favor throughout their first 2 weeks of the season. Could they have potentially ran out the clock? That's a lot of clock to run out. But who knows? They go down, score another touchdown, and this game's over.
4: For sure. It is kind of funny. I mean, we're going to talk so much about, you know, the offense and defense this week. And obviously we'll do the same through the prism of the Browns and playing that game up in Cleveland. But it was two punts that ended up being huge for the Steelers. One with the penalty that preserved that drive for them, and they came back and made good use of it. And then the other one, yeah, where it's just kind of a mistake by the other team. And, you know, it happens to your team sometimes, and the other, you know, no one feels bad for you. So it is what it is. The Steelers, they turned that into points, which is huge. And, you know, they needed every bit of it yesterday. Because, hey, I don't know about you, but I felt like going into halftime, momentum was squarely on Cincy's side.
3: Oh, no doubt.
4: And credit the

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2: Some heavy volume on the Parkway East outbound from Oakland to the Squirrel Hill Tunnel. Inbound pretty heavy from Grant Street into the Fort Pitt Bridge. Parkway West inbound getting heavy. Parkway Center Drive to the Fort Pitt Tunnel. Fort Cambridge inbound, that is heavy the length. Brendan Joseph, Total Traffic.
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1: We will celebrate Steelers 30, Bengals 27 for one more segment here, Double B, but quickly we will turn our attention this week to the Cleveland Browns, because in just a few days the Steelers will head to Lake Erie and the Steak by the Lake. Do they still call it that?
2: Yeah, I guess some people do.
1: At least in Pittsburgh.
2: Yeah, I was going to say.
1: Probably not in Cleveland.
2: Clevelanders probably would rather not.
1: Steelers.
2: There's been mistakes by the lake
1: in
2: recent years for the Steelers. There's no doubt about that. No sugarcoating that one.
1: Steelers and the Browns. Thursday night football. Yep, just in a few days. A place in which the Steelers have, you just alluded to, Double B, have struggled on Thursday nights. Now, look, last year it wasn't Cleveland. It was Cincinnati on a Thursday night in October that they struggled.
2: But they also lost in Cleveland last year, too.
1: I think since the Big Ben era. I mean, when Big Ben was the Steelers starting quarterback, he kind of owned the state of Ohio in Ohio.
2: Speaking of Ben, just got tied by Aaron Rodgers for most regular season wins by a quarterback in NFL history. I think they're tied at 5 now, correct?
1: I think they are.
2: Now, I don't know where the postseason wins would stack up, but that's actually a good trivia question. Who do you think has more postseason wins? Probably Ben, right? I mean, he has 2 Super Bowl victories and went to a third where his team lost to Rodgers' team.
1: I'd give him the edge over Rodgers. It's probably pretty close.
2: And part of the story for the Packers was they fell short too often in the playoffs. Now, it's funny that we're talking this through live where we could just look this up. And I will look it up. But Rodgers has played more seasons now at this point than Ben. Now, mind you, though, the last few years, he missed one entire season, and then he was with the Jets, and then the Steelers obviously didn't win a playoff game last year. But all right, Ed, you filibuster. I'm going to look this up. Actually, in the meantime,

0: Birthday shout out to Dante Kent, Steelers injured reserve cornerback, seventh round pick out of Central Michigan by way of Harrisburg a couple years ago. I think that's the only Steelers birthday shout out to give. Some other good celebrities, though. Hilary Duff today.
1: Okay, that's
0: Jeezy,
1: a good one.
0: Jeezy, one of my favorite rappers. He's no longer young Jeezy because he's turning 49, but
1: they got rid of the young part Jeezy. Of that. Okay, yeah. All right.
0: Middle age.
1: Hey, be
0: Jeezy.
1: Careful with that old Jeezy at 49. Okay, some of us aren't that far away from 49. So, Brian, let's get to our three stats to victory, and then we'll have the Backo's quick six here in just a second. Total yards, Steelers 411 to the Bengals 352. Time of possession, just about even. In fact, it was only a 6 second separation from being completely even. Bengals 30 minutes, 6 seconds to the Steelers 29 minutes and 54 seconds. And then turnovers, Bengals with two fumbles, Steelers with one interception.
0: 13 lucky 13 postseason victories for Big Ben, 11 for Aaron Rodgers.
1: So he does need a few edge
0: more,
1: him out.
0: He'll need a few more wins to pass him all time. Three more to pass him all time, I guess.
1: Wouldn't that be a storyline, right? Maybe a wild card divisional championship or divisional.
0: Well, I was talking like if you combine regular season and postseason, but I like where your head's at better, Ed. I mean, how about pass him in postseason victories
1: that's
0: this year, too? In your final rodeo.
1: I'm thinking postseason. Wouldn't that be a way to go out?
0: And after a Steelers win over the Bengals at home, we're all thinking Super Bowl again, right? You know?
1: Last week at this time, we're thinking top five draft pick.
0: Yeah. Well, we know that's how it goes. The reactions, the overreactions, of course.
1: I had to laugh because
0: the NFL's goofy. We know this. I mean, again, there were results this week that you're just like, what the heck is going on?
1: I was listening to the postgame show with Mike Pursuta and Charlie Batch. I usually try to catch it each and every week. Last week, after the Patriots game, it's exactly what you just described, Brian. It was Steelers Nation was crumbling. Yesterday, it was like, hey, look, this is the best Steeler victory we've had at home in years.
0: Gene Collier, my former Post-Gazette colleague, co-worker, used to do a bit where every win he would tweet Super Bowl, and every loss he would tweet no Super Bowl. Sometimes I think he would even do it depending on the play in a game.
1: Oh,
0: yes.
1: Gene's
0: a
1: very
0: punt,
1: smart.
0: No so. Super Bowl.
1: Yeah, that's
0: touchdown,
1: right.
0: Super Bowl.
1: Let's get to Backo's quick six. Make sure you log on to Steelers.com every day. But last night, it was about 8:30 at night, and on my phone, I get my notification from the Steelers, and it says, check out Backo's quick six. So I did. I jumped on and
0: love those push alerts on the app.
1: That was kind of nice. Yeah. And to see your name come up too, Brian. I'm like, hey, I know this guy. First round pedigrees was your first quick six.
0: Derek Harmon gets the exclamation point, but Maxi Honichor was the capital letter at the start of that sentence yesterday. I mean, we knew making his first NFL start, for better or worse, he was going to be in the spotlight. And I thought he did very well. You know, these are two guys with a lot of expectations on them. That just is what it is. When you get taken in the first round, you know, players don't ask for that. They're usually happy to be there, but heavy lies the crown, essentially. And Ihonichor, they're both a men of few words. They're both men of few words, I should say. Steelers didn't draft them for their disposition, though, to quote the old Greg Lloyd line.
1: My favorite shirt.
0: They drafted them to control the line of scrimmage and... Ihonichor did that for most of the game. Harmon did that never more than he did on that final snap for the Bengals. And pretty cool, too, for Ihonichor announced running out of the tunnel. I don't know if you could hear it from where you were in the press box, but loud pop from the crowd to welcome him into a starting role.
1: For sure. And I think he was the last one. Well, no,
0: last
1: offensive lineman.
0: Rodgers is always last, right?
1: Yeah, I think he was the last offensive lineman.
0: He might have been the last O-lineman.
1: I think he was. I think they went left to right. But, huge pop with that. And you mentioned it in your article, Double B. Ihonichor afterwards said it was incredible. And jogging out of that tunnel for the pre-game introductions, my first time ever doing that. I was just in another world for a minute, just running out there. It felt good. I was trying to take it all in. I'm guessing in college, I guess, yeah, they don't do individual position. At least at Arizona State, I guess they didn't.
0: Yeah, maybe he just meant first time in the pros. But, yeah, I don't know if they
1: do
0: that
1: either.
0: In Tempe.
1: I'm not sure. Number two is the veteran savvy.
0: Sebastian Joseph Day.
1: Nice.
0: We're all talking about the Harmon strip, but someone had to hustle and get on that ball. And Joseph Day,
1: it's
0: I mean,
1: a big battle too.
0: Right, and he's won a lot of big games in his career as a role player through the years for the Rams mostly, but he's been in some battles. He was with the Titans the last season, and probably wasn't a real fun situation. You didn't have many days like you did yesterday in Tennessee. He came to Pittsburgh with the hope and ambition of being a part of some big victories like that, and he was the one who managed to get that ball at the bottom of the pile. I don't know what all happened down there, because he said he laughed. He was like, the easy part was outrunning that O-lineman and getting on the ball. The not-so-fun part was being at the bottom of that pile under all those big fellas.
1: Well, it was interesting, too, Brian. They almost immediately.
0: Took a while to sort it out, though.
1: But, well, the one official came over, because I watched the replay last night. He signaled Steelers football, and then there was a pause. And as you said, it was like almost 2 or 3 minutes went by. They were wrestling with the football, and then they confirmed it.
0: You're right, yeah. They initially did the
1: right
0: point.
1: But then they waited, and then they confirmed it eventually a few minutes later.
0: I guess they were pulling bodies off the pile. And, you know, 66 was right there for the Bengals, and Joseph Day beat him to it. Being ball aware, too, that matters. I mean, if he would have just checked out of that play and said,
1: agreed,
0: I'm double teamed, I'm just going to loaf it and do whatever, then, you know, you're up, you know what, creek without a paddle. Instead, he kept his head in it. And again, he was situational aware, ball aware, peripheral vision, sees it pop out, and there he goes. He's falling on it.
1: And the Bengals weren't willing to give up the game that quickly either. Their offense stayed on the field the entire time until they were told to get off.
0: As you should.
1: Yeah, absolutely. Your next, let's see, we're going to go down the list here. Your next quick six. I was ready to say pick six, but you don't have a pick six. You have a quick six. Want it more.
0: I mean, I think it goes in line with Joseph Day's fumble recovery there. He wanted it more than Dalton Risner on that play, or at least had the athletic capabilities to get to it quicker. Same thing with Ben Skoranek on the fumble recovery. You know, that's what he's known for. Skoranek, since he burst onto the scene a few years ago, he was initially on the practice squad because, you know, it stunk for him. He got cut by the Texans after winning a Super Bowl with the Rams. So he's someone who, I think he's kind of mad at the world a little bit, and he mentioned this post-game, like he was a seventh-round pick. He even went back to high school and said he was like a three-star recruit, goes to Northwestern, but eventually transferred up to Notre Dame. Seventh-rounder, wins a Super Bowl with the Rams. He's a part of a great program there. But then he gets traded to a team that didn't value special teams maybe quite as, or from a team that didn't value special teams quite as much, doesn't make the roster in Houston. Probably had to swallow his pride, come to Pittsburgh, and be on the practice squad initially. But his dad's whole side of the family's from Connellsville, PA, down there in Fayette County. So there's Steelers in his blood. He grew up watching this organization. Troy Polamalu was his favorite player. They'd come to Kennywood and Pirates games every summer. So he's kind of living the dream in that way. And he's just been nails on special teams every once in a while. Pops up out of a hole and catches a touchdown pass. He did both yesterday, on a day that he was the weekly special teams captain. So what a night for the Skoranics.
1: I never knew the Connellsville connection.
0: You didn't?
1: Right now. I did not know that. You just taught me something, Double B. Well, you teach me every day and every week, but I didn't know about the hometown connection with Connellsville. Very cool.
0: Yeah, his pops went to, I think, Connellsville High School and played at Penn State Fayette for basketball, and still a lot of Skoranics down in that neck of the woods.
1: Very cool. Not too far from where I grew up either.
0: Not at all.
1: In Bell Vernon. All right, back goes quick six. The next one is take the J train.
0: Jalen Warren, man. I mean, what else can you say? I know we were, especially you, but we both were high on the Rico Dowdle addition, and I'm not ready to, you know, throw dirt on him yet. He missed the game with a toe injury, but I think at this point, you don't want to be taking Jalen Warren off the field all that much. Now, the flip side of it, you don't want to run him into the ground. You don't want to run all the tread off the tires, and it's great to have a committee backfield to keep guys fresh, and Warren is not the biggest dude. He's kind of indestructible, though. Knock on wood. He hasn't had too many injury issues in his career, despite rolling around at that size. But yeah, the Jalen Warren train often gets you to your destination. Now it stopped a little bit short of the station a couple times against the Bengals, and he couldn't really explain what happened there. Like, his body just gave out, his feet were moving too fast, whatever it was. But we'll give him a pass because he put this team on his back.
1: I like this quote after the game. He goes, "I didn't get tired. My body got tired."
0: Yeah.
1: I think we've all been there.
0: It's a mental battle.
1: That's right. Big Darnell up next.
0: Darnell Washington. I mean, when he plays a lot, the Steelers tend to win. And some of that is just contextual. He plays a lot in the run game, and if you're running the football, that usually means you've got a lead. So it can be a little bit circular logic to that extent, but you also want to dictate terms to the defense. And when big number 80 is in there, you can do that. So, I mean, 67 yards, obviously the high for him this season. That was the longest touchdown catch of his career, even going back to college at Georgia. I don't know what Darnell did in high school out in Las Vegas at Desert Pines, but not even in college for the Bulldogs did he have a catch and run that long. And that was something we'd all kind of been waiting to see from Darnell Washington. Ties his career high in the NFL with 67 yards receiving.
1: Look, I said it earlier. When you're 6'7", 300 pounds, you're just not supposed to move like that. You're just not supposed to. You're not supposed to tiptoe.
0: And Rodgers brought up to the play earlier in the game where he caught a pass, and like he's just standing there, and the dude tried to come in from behind and hit him and had no chance. Didn't have a prayer.
1: You know what? I don't know if it would ever happen, but I would love to see him take a handoff out of the backfield one time just to see what would happen. I mean, Jerome Bettis-like.
0: Yeah,
1: but
0: I don't know that he's got the quicks or the shiftiness to hit the hole. Put him in that spot. But
1: good call.
0: Yeah, I mean, he just, once he turns and gets going, it's over for the defense.
1: Your last Backo's quick six from Steelers 30, Steelers 27.
0: NFL breaking news. The Vikings trading J.J. McCarthy to the Giants for a 2027 fifth round pick.
1: Look at
0: Jackson
1: that.
0: Dart out for the regular season. McCarthy was the, what, number six pick just
1: he
0: a
1: was.
0: Few years ago?
1: He was.
0: His time is up in Minnesota.
1: Kind of felt that was coming from Minnesota.
0: Yeah, but it's always seismic when there's a QB trade especially a former top 10 pick.
1: And just to circle it back around to the Steelers, it was rumored for over a week now. Since that Jackson Dart injury, that the Giants were looking to make a move, and you know the Mason Rudolph name came up, Will Howard's name came up in that conversation. Not like with any substance to it, Brian, but you know everybody loves to talk about the Steelers quarterbacks, and they got four.
0: Oh yeah, I mean it's what we do as football fans. I get it. This is kind of interesting though because you know Dart's younger than McCarthy, at least in terms of NFL experience. So I imagine they're setting this up to be a situation where if Jameis Winston struggles, they get McCarthy up to speed. Hey, this is your audition for other teams the rest of the season, and we'll get Dart back, and we'll see where you end up.
1: Last quick six, more than Max.
0: Because you know the Steelers don't have a starting quarterback for next year either, Ed.
1: Oh, they don't?
0: Really want to look.
1: Oh, I wasn't thinking about that yet. Maybe the draft. Well, let's talk the draft.
0: Brock Hoffman stepping in. It wasn't just Maxi Honiture on that right side. Brock Hoffman slid in for Spencer Anderson, and he's another one who is chippy, plays physical, likes the chatter, and I thought he held his own as well. I'm sure there's going to be a lot of second guessing from people. Hey, why weren't these two starting from week one? Well, Spencer Anderson and Dylan Cook were incumbents. They were no slouches last year, but onward and upward now for the Steelers O-line with those two.
1: Great stuff. Backo's Quick Six. Check it out on Steelers.com. It's the Mike McCarthy press conference up next, live from the South Side with Wes Euler and Jerry Dulac. I'm Troop. He's Backo. It is the Steelers Report here on Steelers Nation Radio, part of the Steelers Audio Network.
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1: Good afternoon, Steelers Nation, and welcome once again to the Mike McCarthy press conference here on the Pittsburgh Steelers Audio Network. Wes Schuler with you, as always, just for a few minutes until the head coach takes the podium. And there is certainly going to be plenty to talk about as the Steelers, in thrilling fashion, defeat the Cincinnati Bengals 30-27 yesterday at Acrisure Stadium. A fantastic game, a really impressive performance from the offense, a big step forward in a lot of facets, and of course, most importantly, a win over a AFC North division rival that moves the Steelers back with a winning record, back to 2-1, and you're going to have to turn the page, obviously, pretty quickly, because you don't have a lot of time to enjoy that one, because on Wednesday, the Steelers will be bussing out to Cleveland, and Thursday night football there on the lake in Ohio, once again, as the Steelers will step back into the AFC North kitchen, and they beat Cincinnati on Sunday. Now they got Cleveland upcoming on Thursday. It's Ohio hate week here in Western Pennsylvania. A big win for the Steelers on Sunday, and a big opportunity to stack another AFC North win here in just a few days. Mike McCarthy will, of course, talk about all of this, but you had to love what you saw from the Steelers yesterday. They started fast on offense, touchdowns on their first two drives of the game, 14 points in the first quarter. That's the first time in 69 games that the Steelers offense scored more than 7 points in the first quarter. Points on all three of their possessions, touchdown, touchdown, field goal to start the game. And then obviously the second half, things tightened up a little bit for both teams. Some key turnovers, some big plays, and the Steelers getting the biggest one of the day, which was, of course, Derek Harmon with the play of the game, that strip sack on Joe Burrow at the end to put that thing on ice for the Steelers. Like I said, this is my ninth season covering the Steelers, fifth season being at every single game, and obviously I've just been a fan of the team my whole life as well, too, growing up here in Pittsburgh as a youth. And that was one of the more exciting games that I can remember. And fourth, a lot of big plays made by both offenses, a lot of big plays made by both defenses, and the Steelers able to hang on at the end and make the biggest play of them all and get it done. Much more encouraging performance, as I mentioned at the start, from the offensive line. We saw the swap on the right side of that offensive line, little line change there for the Steelers with Brock Hoffman. And of course, the rookie, Mad Max Ihonatiur, coming in for the right side of that offensive line. I thought they both played outstanding. I thought Zach Frazier had one of the better games of his career. Mason McCormick had one of the better games of his career, and they needed to against a Cincinnati Bengals defensive front that had been wreaking havoc through the first 2 weeks of the season. And hey, those
16: those guys, again, made some plays. Both teams made some plays. That's what happens on an NFL Sunday. That's what happens when you have two capable teams like Cincinnati and Pittsburgh. But that Steelers offensive line, man, much maligned over the first 2 weeks of the season. The run game averaging 6 yards per carry yesterday. Jaylen Warren, of course, leading the way with 17 carries for 127 yards and a 7.5 yards per carry average there for Jaylen Warren. He was outstanding. You saw the explosive plays from the offense in the run game and in the pass game. You know, Jaylen Warren, 35-yard run for his longest today. He also, Jaylen Warren, had a 30-yard reception there at the start of the game to really kind of set the tone for the day. Roman Wilson with a 38-yard catch. Darnell Washington with a 47-yard catch. Pat Freiermuth, a 22-yard reception. Ben Skronik, the 23-yard reception for the touchdown. A whole lot of explosives for that Pittsburgh Steelers offense, something that we had been talking about that had been lacking in a big way in the first 2 weeks. Of course, an explosive play that is categorized as a run of 10 or more yards, a reception of 20 more yards. And the Steelers had a handful of those on Sunday. And that was a big part of the offense taking a big step forward. I think it all starts with the offensive line in that run game. But man, life is just so much easier when you are picking up those chunk gains. The Steelers did have a couple impressive, 10-11 play, long, elongated scoring drives. And you have to be able to do that in the National Football League. But you also need, right, those quick 3, 4, 5 play scoring drives as well, like the first drive of the game for the Steelers. 4 plays, 73 yards, less than 2 minutes. You take a 7-0 lead. Then their second possession was 11 plays, 86 yards, 5 minutes. You kind of see the juxtaposition there. And that's what you want to be a well-rounded offense in the National Football League. You got to be able to quick strike. You got to be able to, at times, have those explosives right down the field, bang, touchdown, get the offense off the field, get the defense right back out there. And at other times, it's going to take you 9, 10, 11, 12 plays. It's going to take you 5, 6, 7 minutes. And maybe a little bit more of the dink and dunk and just converting on third downs and keeping the drive alive. It was very encouraging me to see the Steelers able to kind of slice it both ways, able to play on both sides of that equation on offense. 411 total yards for the Steelers offense, and really, really improved on that third down efficiency. Remember, we talked about this a lot these past 2 weeks, I think particularly heading into this game. The Steelers on third downs in the first two games, the opener against Atlanta, and then that week two game against New England, were just 5 of 25 on their possible third down possession downs on offense. That's not going to get it done in the National Football League. That's not going to get it done really at any level of football. The Steelers yesterday, 7 of 12, above 50%, much better in that third down efficiency. That's where this offense needs to be. You combine that third down efficiency with those handful of explosive plays too. That's how you go out there and score 30 points. That's how you go out there and have your best offensive performance in, I think, recent memory. I don't think that's too hyperbolic here in the moment. You had to love what they did on the ground. 138 rushing yards, like I mentioned, 6 yards per rush attempt on 23 attempts. You will take that all day. That was a big part of the Steelers being able to stay ahead of the sticks on first and second downs, opening up those manageable third down situations, 3rd and 3, 3rd and 2, where everything in the playbook is still at your disposal, as opposed to what we saw, in New England, which was way too many 3rd and 8s, 3rd and 9s, 3rd and distance. It's a tough way to live. And the Steelers made their life a lot easier in that regard yesterday. They won the turnover battle 2-1, which is always obviously important in very tight games like this. And the time of possession, just about 50-50. 30 minutes and 6 seconds for the Bengals, 29 minutes and 54 seconds for the Steelers. So just about as close as you can get to a 50-50 split there, a 6-second advantage. The difference for the Cincinnati Bengals in the time of possession, that is improved from the first 2 weeks, where the Steelers weren't getting dominated in that fashion, but you wanted to see the offense out on the football. Again, those third down plays, extending drives, letting the defense rest, wearing on the opposition defense in the process. 22 first downs for the Steelers yesterday, and 7 of 12 third down efficiency. That is winning football. That is the winning recipe for this team. And you did it in a big spot against an opponent that had been feeling really good about themselves and against a Cincinnati defense that had been very stingy for the first 2 weeks of the season. A lot of reasons to smile here if you're a Pittsburgh Steelers fan. But like I said, the tough part about this, or maybe just the challenge of this now, is you don't really have much time to enjoy it. You know, coaches usually say we're going to enjoy this for 24 hours after a win and then get ready for the next one. It was more like probably, you know, 8 hours, 10 hours, 12 hours that they got to enjoy this one, because when you come to the facility today, it is all Cleveland. It is all Browns. And don't look now, but first place in the AFC North is on the line Thursday night in Cleveland. The Bengals 2-1, the Ravens 2-1, the Steelers 2-1. And even those Cleveland Browns, 2-1 after holding on at home yesterday. They held serve against Carolina, a 21-18 point victory for the Cleveland Browns against the Panthers. Bryce Young and company had a chance there at the end of the game, but the Cleveland defense was able to get at Bryce Young, deflect the pass, intercept that pass, and put that game on ice. So listen, folks, I've been out to Cleveland now a handful of times to see the Steelers play, and it's always a tough environment. It's always jacked up crowd. It doesn't matter if it's a Cleveland team that's 2-10. They are always ready when the black and gold, when that Pittsburgh Steelers crest rolls into town. Yeah, there's some, maybe a little bit of envy there, a little bit of jealousy, which breeds some contempt, of course. That place is going to be rocking on Thursday night, because it's not a 2-10 Browns team. It's a 2-1 Browns team that's going to be playing for a chance for, sitting at the top of the AFC North division there early on in the season. All of a sudden, this one, a very, very key early season matchup between two classic rivals. And you're going to have to turn the page quickly. I'm sure Mike McCarthy will talk about that. Obviously, injury concerns will be even a little more heightened this week, as you're not going to have as much time to recover. So some of those guys that we saw a little banged up, we will wait and hear what their status is this week. But it is it's got to be a siege mentality from the Steelers. Get yourself rested and recovered today, and get ready for Cleveland on Thursday. And Mike McCarthy is at the podium now.
17: Jalen Warren?
18: Yeah, I'm sorry.
17: Jalen Warren had an excellent day. Received a game ball, the offensive game ball, his production. But I think the thing that consistently impresses me about Jalen, among other things, is his yards after contact. I think his ability to, you know, just keep going, stays on his feet, and you know, tough football player, but he was big for us yesterday.
19: When you're making decisions about splitting carries in the backfield, how do you balance keeping guys fresh throughout games and healthy throughout seasons with also maybe riding the hot hand and giving a guy who's producing well more carries?
17: I think that's all part of it. We do a play time report on Fridays, you know, with the coordinators. We have a coordinator meeting at the end of the day on Fridays. We go through the projected 48, 49 players for the roster, and that's when you have those conversations. So, and you try not to sway from that too much, but sometimes the game takes you in that direction. So, and I think just the way the game was, and we anticipated scoring points and how many points. So that was really part of him playing as much as he did.
19: How about the play of Zach Frazier with everything he had on his plate, captain, and the challenge across from him Sunday?
17: I thought Zach took a big step, not only as a performer as far as his performance, but as a captain. And I thought he did a nice job opening up his heart and his teammates. You can see how much his teammates appreciate him, and it's a big part of why we do weekly captains. It's an opportunity for three individuals on a weekly basis to be in that role, and it's so far it's been neat to see the group of players, because obviously I don't know them that way, and I think growth and development emotionally, mentally, is very important to the development of your team. I mean, we talk so much about what their physical abilities are and judge about what they've done on the field, but creating opportunities for these men to grow and express themselves is a big part of why I do that. So, and I thought Zach did a nice job with it this week.
19: Mike,
20: Frank, you've won a lot of games on Thursdays throughout your coaching career.
17: Thank you for noticing. Now I don't have to look it up because I made that statement then after earlier to a group of people, and I thought, well, I might want to check that to make sure I was as successful as I thought I was. But what was the record? I'm just curious.
20: I think 16-6.
17: Okay. Thanks, Bert.
20: But when you have a record like that on Thursday, I don't know, obviously being in the same division as the Lions and then coaching the Cowboys, you play on Thanksgiving and things like that. But over that many times, what have you learned about the prep during these kind of weeks that's led to that success?
17: Well, I think the reality of it is, you know, every one of those games was different. But I think the fact is, just from a planning perspective, you've been in, you know, so many of them. So I think preparation in season is a big part of, thriving and thriving on the ride of this journey that happens each and every week. So I think we have a good schedule. We have a good thought process. We adjust in the areas we feel like we need to adjust. We'll do the same this week. We're still in the midst of the preparations right now. We haven't had our practice yet today, a walkthrough actually. So I just think we have a sound plan. I think we pay attention to the things that are most important and in tune with an environment that we need to play in too. So, I mean, playing on the road on Thursday is a lot different, obviously, than playing at home. So, but I think the fact that we're close, I think that helps. It's just a bus ride up there. But, we actually even had a conversation yesterday about sleeping in your own bed, just because the importance of sleep and so forth. And feel to realize you have to be there at least 19 hours before the game, so that's not going to happen. But just my point is looking at every part of the Thursday schedule just to make sure we're doing what's best for the players.
21: Back along those lines, I haven't had a ton of time to look at it yet, but Cleveland, how are they getting around Miles not being there anymore up front, and how are guys like Verse and Graham sort of stepping up both in terms of the run and the pass?
17: Well, I think Graham obviously jumps off the tape at you, and I think their D-line as a whole. Verse, I had a chance to see him live in the practice opportunities against the Rams, when I was out there in California. Sam Williams, someone I've coached, we drafted him out of Ole Miss, so they're playing good, really good team defense. It's a different system, from Jim Schwartz when he was there. So we're just looking at those changes. Just on the fact that we just played Cincinnati, where you're able to watch the tape of the games last year versus Pittsburgh and see the same system on defense, but just different players, where now you're seeing the same players but different systems. So just working through that as far as our offense versus our defense. So, but it's a very talented football team. They're playing with a lot of confidence. You can see that in their wins. So we're looking forward to Thursday night football. I mean, it's going to be it's incredible. I mean, Thursday night, I've never not experienced in an atmosphere that you love to compete in, and it'll be that way when we get to Cleveland. So it's going to be a battle. It's the Steelers versus the Browns. We know what that means. So I grew up with that, and I'm looking forward to playing in my first Pittsburgh-Cleveland football game.
22: When we talked to Aaron, he talked about this run touchdown and how you guys had a look, dual look of a run and a pass based off of that. You flipped it. Was from doing the pass first instead of the run first, was that based off of the rushing success that you guys had, and what goes into your game planning and making a call like that in the middle of the game?
17: Well, I think a lot of those things is you have a plan, and you want to fit as many of the runs to the passes as possible, whether it's in game or the prior game. And that's why they call it self-scout, and that's why you do it. The in game, frankly, is the most important, and I think you just got to give credit to the players and coaches, the communication on the sideline of and that's what it's about. I've always done it that way, even as far as running inside zone versus outside zone. And Zach was going to the Zach questions, this communication Zach had given us on, how it was going inside and how he felt, with the big tackles of, the block, the combination blocks that we were doing. So, I mean, that's just a real credit to the coaches and players that the communication that's given. And then, then when you do call it and it works, it's really a product of everybody involved.
23: Darnell had another big catch and run where he's dragging guys, running through guys. What goes through your mind when he's on one of those runs and you're watching it from the sideline?
17: Why don't you give him the ball more? I think that's probably what everybody else is saying. But Yeah, he's unique. You could just see, and it seems like it's always on the sideline. It just people just you get, you know, he's a hard guy to tackle. I mean, he's a tough matchup. He's done an incredible job. You know, I always want to praise him because I know how important it is to him, but I know how important he has been to our football team. You know, when you're a new coach, you put in a new system, new operation, program, how you operate, and guys like Darnell that are here every day, that means the world, and he's been that guy. So it's no surprise to me to see him continue to have success because he puts the work in.
23: What is maybe the most surprising thing about his skill set now that you've worked with him?
17: Oh, my God. I mean, I think to be, you know, at that size and, you know, his body comp and what he's able to do. Yeah, and you know, he's got natural hands. I mean, he's a natural, you know, what I would call a plucker. He plucks the ball out of the air. He's a natural receiver, and he's a gifted player.
0: Michael, what jumped out to you, what was noticeable when you're watching tape of Max?
17: I didn't study it, frankly. You know, we came here after the game, just kind of blinked it fast and got onto Cleveland. But what I looked for was I didn't see any hesitancy in him. You know, I think he cut it loose. I think him and Brock as a whole looked, you know, they're physical, they're getting after it, and that was, you know, that was part of the change that we were looking for. So I think they definitely checked that box. But you know, things come very natural to Max. Max has got a lot of gifts to work with, and you know, didn't have any issues in the pre-snap, which, you know, you know first time playing tackle, you know, and Aaron does a great job with the cadence, and we're at home, so not to have any challenges there was definitely a feather in his cap and everybody's cap. So we just, you know, we had one pre-snap penalty there on Michael, but I thought the fact that we didn't talk about Max, that means, you know, he played really well during the course of the game.
0: Given the shortened week, is it reasonable to expect that Joey might be available this week?
17: Oh, I mean, I hope so. I mean, we got a plan for Joey. Hopefully he'll do more, you know, give him a chance to get out there. So, I mean, he's in the same, you know, situation that anybody is coming off of a, you know, medical situation. So, you know, hopefully we can make progress.
0: He said he definitely wants to play this season. Are you share that level of optimism?
17: No, absolutely. I hope so. Like I said, day one, we all would love to see Joey playing. I'd love the opportunity to coach him.
0: Right, Daylon played a lot yesterday. Everett for Asante. Was Asante having some difficulties with the taller receivers? What was that?
17: Well, I think it's, you know, a combination of, you know, Daylon's been pushing to get out there. I mean, if you see the way he's played, and, you know, he's had a couple interceptions in the competitive 2-minute drills back to back weeks. So he's been pushing to play, and I think it's, you know, a byproduct of that.
23: Mike, I saw Jalen Ramsey in the locker room earlier today with a sling on his right arm. Did he suffer anything in game, and do you expect his availability to be hampered at all, especially on the
17: Jalen has a wrist injury. I mean, we'll obviously get to the report today after practice and so forth, but it's too early to tell. But just based off his history, you know, I think he'll do everything he possibly can to play.
3: Circling back to Max, he said after the game that Brock was huge for him on just helping him get prepared. From your perspective, how valuable was it to have like a veteran guy that he could start next to in his first one?
17: Tremendous amount of love and respect for Brock Hoffman. Obviously, we have a history. Brock's, you know, he's someone I would hire as a coach when he's done. That's, you know, that's what I think of him as far as, you know, his level of preparation, you know, his demeanor, what he brings to the table. So if you have a young player going into the game for the first time, I don't know if you compare him with anybody better than Brock Hoffman.
0: Mike, obviously you were in the receiver market in the draft. Did you like Concepcion in Boston? Did you got to have those guys on their board? And if so, how do you think they're fitting in?
17: Absolutely. Very talented, both very talented. I think the fact that, you know, they complement each other, you know, as far as if you're building an offense and what their abilities are and how you can utilize them. But just a little I've seen, you know, it looks like they're off to a great start. Very talented, both very talented.
3: You talk a lot about what preparation players looks like on a regular week of practice when you have a Sunday game. You have a Thursday game this week. It's a short week. So take us through the timeline of what that week looks like from a preparation standpoint.
17: Today's a Wednesday. Tomorrow will be more of a combination of Thursday and Friday. Wednesday's a Saturday. We'll go to Cleveland Wednesday, and then we'll get up Thursday morning and have a, you know, normal night game morning, you know, at the hotel, and we'll kick it off and go win the game.
3: So does that mean that tomorrow you'll have your meeting with Aaron that you would typically have on a Thursday?
17: Pretty much, yes.
4: You took a lot of accountability after the loss last week. How do you kind of evaluate what you were able to do this past game?
17: I'm not sure what you mean. What I was able to do.
4: Ability to bounce back. I mean, you said you had to be better after the New England game.
17: Oh, I just think like anything, you know, it's not realistic for a coach to stand up here in the third week of the season in the first year of his program and say that looks exactly the way I want it to look. And that's just, you know, and having the experience of doing this, that's where I am. It's not a knock on anybody. It's you know, everybody, any head coach that would have came in here, had a chance to visit with Coach Cowher this week when he was here, and we talked a lot about, you know, programs, the first year, things you're trying to get through, you know, and at the end of the day, what's it supposed to look like? And both of us, you know, coming up under Marty Schottenheimer, you know, we had a tremendous mentor that you know, believed in running a program a certain way, the structures and everything. So when things don't get done right, I look at myself first, and there's always things that go on during the course of the day. You know, we had something happen in the meeting today that the communication wasn't clear, and it was part of the presentation that I gave in a team meeting. Now, has anybody even know about it that it went wrong? No, there was one other person who knew about it because I told them about it. But so it's all that stuff. So that adds up. It's getting it the way you want it. And practices in September are challenging for coaches because, you know, you think it needs to look a certain way, but going through enough Septembers, I notice it's bumpy. It's you got to win ugly. You know, you got to win. Period. But it's very rarely do you come out and just, you know, play above the standard that you've set, and it's all about you. Because most games, you know, not most games, a lot of games are lost in September. You know, it's people beating themselves, and that's just the reality of how this game goes. It's not a perfect game. We all know that. So, but that's my job. My job's to push, you know, always push to get it to be done the right way in training. And because you want to train for perfection, knowing the reality of it, that the game is going to have the imperfections that make success such a beautiful thing in this league, because it's so damn hard to win one game.
5: Part of the process from the play calling to the snap of the ball, we saw three timeouts in the first half with that communication.
17: What's the last part?
5: Yeah, about the communication.
17: Definitely communication, and I'm part of that. So that's something definitely we need to be better. I mean, not just the one. Was more of a call we were looking for. We actually, Aaron and I talked about in the pregame that especially early in the game, you know, and it's probably more of a reaction of what transpired week one and two. I just want to make sure we got off to a good start. And obviously the first third down was a touchdown, so it's probably more the second third down is when we ran into it. But if we didn't have the clean call, then just call a timeout. So I was fine with that. And then I think the second one, I was late getting the play in. So, but yes, I got to be better there.
6: Two more. Aaron extended a few plays yesterday, made some passes there. What's special about the way that he's able to do that and navigate the pocket?
17: I thought his pocket awareness was excellent yesterday. I thought just the way he, you know, he hit his back step, you know, because there's a, when you're in a drop and you're working through, you know, through your progression, the ability to set that hook, we, you know, I like to refer to it, and, you know, we're the rushers, and you got to really give the pass protection credit too, because there are A and B gap lanes for him to step up and out. And I think, you know, he's, you know, that's part of his greatness. And I thought he did a really good job of, you know, coming out of the pocket and looking downfield and running when he needed to. So, but I thought he played exceptionally in a scramble phase.
7: Mike, have you been able to get to know Skowronek on a personal level, and what stands out about his personality?
17: Personal level and personality, man. How long is this? No, I haven't. And but personality-wise, I don't have the vocabulary to describe it. But I'll definitely just jump right to the chase right there. But he's a character, you know. And I think he's, you know, he's someone that he enjoys what he's doing. So I don't think I've ever seen Ben have a bad day.
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16: 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Jerry Dulac and I will be back on the other side to recap. 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
2: 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Good afternoon.
0: to all our listeners on the Steeler Audio Network. Jerry Dulac, along with Wes Euler, we come to you every Monday afternoon, wrapping up the Mike McCarthy press conference. The Steelers, of course, coming off that 30-27 victory against the Cincinnati Bengals. Any number of big plays offensively. They had five of 25 yards or longer, in this case 26 yards or longer, which is three more than they had in the first two games combined. And then, of course, the big sack by Derek Harmon to snuff out that final Bengals threat. Puts the Steelers at 2-1. They head to Cleveland Thursday night, where, surprisingly, based on past Steeler records for their head coaches, Mike McCarthy is actually 16-6 on Thursday night, which he was glad to hear somebody bring up today, Wes. And that was not always the case with Mike Tomlin on Thursday nights. So maybe that's a good omen heading into the game.
16: Yeah, certainly, Jerry. I think for the the last handful of years, that divisional road Thursday game, and it does always seem like that's the one the Steelers end up with, right? I mean, I remember a few years ago the Titans had to come here on a Thursday night, but other than that, it seems like the Steelers are always going to Cleveland, to Cincinnati, to the state of Ohio. You have to travel on a short week. It's just not a recipe for success. Now, that doesn't mean you should have had the struggles that the Steelers had in that regard, but at the same time, it is a tough spot. But when you have a coach like Mike McCarthy, we all heard that record, right? It was 16-6. Hopefully that's the right juju, the right sauce here to get that streak kind of busted for Pittsburgh. We just saw a streak busted yesterday, Jerry, right? The first time the Steelers having more than 7 points in a first quarter. Let's go get a Thursday night divisional road game on the road for the first time in a long time here this week.
0: Wes, what number are you using for that last stat that you referenced?
16: Wasn't that the one that he just said during the press conference from Burt? Wasn't it 16-6?
0: No. I thought you were referring to the scoring more than 7 points in the first quarter.
16: Yes.
0: So that number, people look at it as number of games, and I think it's like 73 or 74. But the reality is the offense hasn't scored more than 7 points in the first quarter in 98 games.
16: Holy that cow.
0: So yesterday, of course, they broke that, scored their first three possessions and four their first five. Wes, it was an offense that was, based on what we saw the first two games, unrecognizable. Big plays by Jaylen Warren, who was given a game ball. It was an incredible performance by Jaylen Warren, considering, too, that his shoulder hurt so bad on Friday. Aaron Rodgers said the coaches told him, don't throw the ball to him. Don't make him reach above his head. And then he goes out and puts the hurt on the Cincinnati Bengals.
16: Yeah, it was really encouraging, I think, in a lot of different facets, Jerry. But I like how you talked about the offense and the explosives there. You know, it's great. I think you kind of saw the balance of what you need from an offense right out of the chute for the Steelers yesterday, Jerry. The first drive, four plays, 73 yards, explosives down the field in less than 2 minutes, and a touchdown. You got to be able to do that to win games in the NFL. You also have to do what the Steelers did on their second drive. 11 plays, 86 yards, 5 minutes for a touchdown. One of those, you had to kind of work your way down the field. You had to convert your third down opportunities. Big drive, big time off the clock. The other, four plays right down the field very quickly. Chunk gains, explosive gains, and a touchdown. The best offenses in the NFL can do it both of those ways. You got to be able to hit the explosives and get down the field quickly at times. You got to be able to string together those 9, 10, 11, 12 play drives as well. That was maybe my most encouraging takeaway for the Steelers offense, along with the performance of that rejuvenated offensive line.
0: Yeah, Mike McCarthy, when he's talking about Jaylen Warren today, he said, you know, his yards after the catch, his ability to stay on his feet. I don't want to say he doesn't break tackles as much as he just bounces off defenders. The way he whirls and twirls out there, like, you know, looks like the Tasmanian Devil, for those who remember that old cartoon. And his ability to keep his feet is just amazing in those circumstances. In fact, the best way to get him down was to have him step in a divot on the stadium turf, is the only way, when he fell on what would have been that 32-yard touchdown. But you know, Wes, you look, he had 176 scrimmage yards. That's a career best for him. And just think, if his 87-yard run wasn't negated by, which I still say is extremely debatable, holding call against DK Metcalf, and then, of course, the six more yards he would have had on that 26-yard run where he stepped in the divot, that would have been roughly 84 more yards that he would have had to his total. And it wasn't creeping into Le'Veon Bell territory, whose record for running back, I think, scrimmage yards was 298 in that blizzard in Buffalo, if you recall that. But it was nonetheless an incredible performance. That's the word that Aaron Rodgers used. And, you know, Wes, safe to say the first two games, Jaylen Warren was their best offensive player. There's no question now that he has been their best offensive player. And to me, I don't think you need to be rotating series with him, with Rico Dowdle, when Rico Dowdle returns from his toe injury. That's just me.
16: Yeah, I'm with you, Jerry. You never want to say that, like, unavailability or an injury, you know, might have been a blessing in disguise. That's way too far. You would still like to have Rico Dowdle.

0: and stuff as well too. When Aaron Rodgers drops back and he has to stand in and protect, it was a great performance by Jaylen Warren, and I think certainly deserving of a game ball for his performance yesterday.
1: We're going to take a break. We're going to come back with more of the Mike McCarthy press conference. 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
1: Welcome back to the UPMC Rooney Sports Complex, where you have been listening to the Mike McCarthy press conference wrapping up Sunday's 30-27 victory against the Cincinnati Bengals. One division game out of the way, another one coming up Thursday night in Cleveland. Division games, the Steelers have done very well in division games over the last 3 to 4 years, and Mike McCarthy no different, putting the emphasis on playing a division game. But they have struggled in Cleveland, as we know, and so we'll see how that. They are coming off back-to-back victories, so we'll see how they respond to the Steelers as well. Wes, a couple changes. One big one, of course, heading into Sunday's game was the change on the offensive line. Max Ihonatiur, their number one pick, getting the start at right tackle, and Brock Hoffman right next to him, starting at right guard for Spencer Anderson. Of course, Mike McCarthy has a history with Brock Hoffman, having had him with the Dallas Cowboys. But, you know, a big change there when, you know, you're moving 40% of that offensive line. Did I do that right, too? Yes, 40%.
2: Yes, good man.
1: And, you know, I'm not going to sit here and say that's the reason why the Steelers ran the ball so well, but it certainly didn't hurt, and you didn't see any egregious errors or lapses there on that side of the line. So first game, first time, pretty good.
2: Pretty good, Jerry, against a defensive front that had been having a ton of success through the first right. 2 weeks of the season, that completely brand new front four of the Cincinnati Bengals. And yeah, hey, they made a couple plays too. That's going to happen over the course of a game. But I thought the offensive line, Jerry, it was an incredibly encouraging performance. You're right. You're not just replacing one guy. You're replacing the entire right side of that line, albeit with, you know, Brock Hoffman, who's been a solid guy in this league, and Max Ihonatiur, who's a first-round pick. But you never know how it's going to work out until you see it. And my goodness, if that's the starting point, Jerry, if they get even better from there, you know, Ihonatiur gets more comfortable, they all kind of start to develop that chemistry as a unit. I think that's what we all kind of foresaw for this offensive line with all the investment, all the talent that's in that room. We all knew it was going to take some time to come together. And if this is kind of the launching point forward, you got to be super encouraged by that. You know, we heard Mike McCarthy praising Zach Frazier for how good he was yesterday. And I think there's kind of a direct correlation of, you know, the guard to his right was much better too, and then what that allows your center to do when he's freed up a little bit more. I think it was just a massive step in the right direction for a unit that needed a massive step in the right direction.
1: Yeah, after the game, Max Ihonatiur credited having Brock Hoffman next to him, helping, you know, him in his first game. And, you know, Mike McCarthy saying that, you know, if you have a young player going in for the first time, I don't know that you can have a better player to pair him with than Brock Hoffman. And to have that veteran next to him certainly helped. And because you mentioned Zach Frazier, Mike McCarthy also mentioned the fact that how well he played going up against Dexter Lawrence. You know, they made, as Mike McCarthy does, he has weekly captains. He just doesn't have two or three captains for every game, you know, all season. He does them individually. Zach Frazier was the captain for Sunday's game, and I'm sure there was no coincidence. They knew what he was going up against, and he responded. And Mike McCarthy acknowledged that as well. He's talking about how well he played, and that's all part of a player's development. You know, you make him a captain. You know, you put a little hitch in their step, and it helps with their growth and development, according to Mike McCarthy.
2: Yeah, and I loved him highlighting that and kind of using that as a reference point, Jerry, for why they've done the week-to-week captains this season, as opposed to, you know, what we've kind of seen in the past where you just name the guys before the year and it sticks with them. I do think that that's a real it's almost like, in a way, a challenge for these guys, right? You're right. The captain this week. Let's see how you step up. Let's see how you lead your position group and lead in the room and lead your units and all those things. And, you know, especially for a guy like Zach Frazier, Jerry, I know you've spent a lot of time around him too. He's a quiet guy. He's soft-spoken. Yes. You know, it's kind of like him and Mason McCormick always have that funny back and forth, because Mason McCormick is a real personality and he's emotional and he wears it on his sleeve. And Zach just kind of quietly goes about his business day to day, down to down. but for McCarthy to kind of talk about how he excelled in that leadership role and how it translated to the field on Sunday. But you're right, Jerry. We all want the instant gratification in sports, but especially in football, because it's one game a week and it's such a small sample size. It was going to take some time with that offensive line, though. But, you know, yesterday, a huge, huge step in the right direction.
1: You know, Wes, picking weekly captains, it's almost a Mike Tomlin psychological trick. That would be something that you would expect him to do, because that's how he motivates players. He challenges them every week quietly, goes up to them, says, you know, you're going against that guy's really good. You think you can handle him? Those kinds of things. And yet, of course, Mike Tomlin chose to have captains for the year, and that's no knock against him. It's just that, boy, if anybody was going to do weekly captains, you would think it would be a Mike Tomlin. One other change that occurred during the game, Wes, was they sat Asante Samuel down during the game, and they played Dalen Everett. I think he played 46% of the snaps, like 29 or 28 or whatever it was. And part of the reason why is because they thought that Asante Samuel was struggling in coverage. They didn't exactly like the way he was playing. I mean, that's part of their defensive play calling, if you ask me. But you know, he was there on the receivers. He was right there when T. Higgins made that ridiculous catch in the end zone. But they took him out of the game, and they played Dalen Everett. And when I asked Mike McCarthy about it, he said he's been pushing for playing time. They've liked this guy since the minute he showed up in the spring. And, boy, they rewarded him, and he played very well yesterday in his first game.
2: Jerry, he sure did. And that's, you know, again, it was always going to be a process. But if this is kind of the beginning of them taking a step forward and finding the right formula there and it all coming together, I think that's got to be encouraging. It's tough when you're in that week to week to see the forest through the trees. But if you kind of zoom out, it feels like they might have been on to something yesterday. And if that continues to grow and get better, and, you know, again, that Cincinnati Bengals defensive front, I think, is one of the better defensive fronts that the Steelers are going to face this season. If you can have that success against those guys yesterday and kind of your starting point for these five, for Maxi Honichor and his career, that's got to be something that that Steelers fans are just thrilled about. And obviously, hopefully that group can continue and maybe even take another step forward here on Thursday.
1: We're going to take a break. We're going to come back with our final segment of the Mike McCarthy press conference right here on the Pittsburgh Steelers Audio Network.
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1: 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Wes, Jalen Ramsey appears to have injured his wrist. According to Mike McCarthy, he didn't have any more of a medical update or report. I don't know how that might affect on a short week him being able to play in Cleveland, but because of a short week, might make it a little bit more dicey as to whether he can go out there and face the Browns.
2: Yeah, Jerry, that's not the news that you want on a short week. A guy like Jalen Ramsey, I think especially when you're still waiting on a final conclusion for Joey Porter Jr., is going to be a massive loss or at least a potential limitation for him dealing with that injury and on a short week and on the road and all those different things. You saw yesterday a job done by that Steelers secondary. It's not like they completely limited Chase and Higgins. You're never going to do that. But they did the job yesterday, but now they've got some real questions about their health Thursday. That's part of the nature of the beast of these short weeks, but hopefully you're able to get some recovery and get some good news throughout this week.
1: Yeah, the difference of Jamar Chase and T. Higgins from a lot of other receivers, just, you know, not only do they make the routine catches look routine, they make the hard catches look routine as well, and that is certainly a tough duo. Well, that's going to do it for the Mike McCarthy press conference. Wes and I will be back with you next Monday afternoon to wrap up what Coach Mike McCarthy has to say following that Steelers game Thursday night in Cleveland. For Wes Euler, I'm Jerry Dulac. We hope you enjoyed listening to the Mike McCarthy press conference on the Pittsburgh Steelers Audio Network.
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23: Lots of heavy volume on the Parkway West, inbound Green Tree to the Fort Pitt Tunnel, outbound pretty heavy Banksville Road to Green Tree, Parkway East outbound at Stop and Go Oakland to the Squirrel Hill Tunnel, inbound jamming up 2nd Avenue to the Fort Pitt Bridge. Brandon Joseph, Total Traffic.
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34: It's going to be mostly cloudy today, high in the mid-60s. More clouds on the way tonight, dropping down to an overnight low of 57. Mostly cloudy skies once again tomorrow, with a high reaching 72.
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0: Good afternoon, Steeler Nation. It's The Drive on the Steelers Audio Network. Wes Schuler and Matt Williamson with you here for the next 2 hours on this Monday. Not just a Monday, Matt, but a victory Monday here on the program as the Steelers get it done 30-27 over the Cincinnati Bengals. And what was, Matt, I know we can always be hyperbolic with this stuff.
1: Yeah.
0: And it's much easier to say this stuff when your team comes out victorious and you're on the winning end. But I thought that was one of the more entertaining football games that I have seen in a long time.
1: I thought the same thing. Yeah, like if you're a Bears fan or an Eagles fan or whatever, and that was a Thursday nighter or a Sunday nighter or something, you're like, man, that was a blast.
0: That was awesome.
1: Right, right. I mean, that was
0: changes and back and forth and big plays.
1: Maybe two Hall of Fame type quarterbacks. I mean, a lot of big time matchups. You know, a lot of great players on the field. Now, wasn't the poster boy for defensive football, sure, so to speak, but you know, we'll get into all that, yeah, all that kind of stuff.
0: That's
1: but right,
0: just football in 2026
1: to some degree. Yeah, yeah. I'll be honest.
0: You're going to give up points and yards.
1: You
0: got to make the big plays in the big moments. You got to bow up in the red zone. You got to have success on possession downs.
1: Yeah. Now, this is sort of a side note, and I don't think either one of these it applies to either one of these teams. But there's some horrendous defenses in the league right now. I can't remember where there was a dozen just really bad defenses, and I don't think either one or that. But I thought each team exploited what the defense gave them very, very well. And it was fun.
0: It was, it was back and forth, and there were lead changes, and there were ties, and
1: yeah,
0: there were big plays, and there were big turnovers, and a whole bunch that we're going to get into, Matt.
1: It's funny. I just did a radio hit with Mark Madden, and he was saying, not to speak for Mark, but he was saying, on game day, he often is like on location somewhere.
0: Yeah, or he does hits like watch parties and stuff.
1: Watch parties. And he's like, those first 2 weeks weren't real enjoyable to be like on these watch parties. He's like, yesterday, even if I don't care who wins, was a blast.
0: It was a lot of fun.
1: I can only imagine. Yeah.
0: It was an entertaining football game. It had some of the high flying offense, but it also had some big key defensive moments as well, too. As the Steelers get it done against the Bengals at home. Matt, there's a ton that we're going to discuss today and tomorrow. It'll obviously, I think, as everybody already knows, be a weird week this week with the,
1: no doubt,
0: with the Steelers playing here in just 3 days on the road in Cleveland, and we'll have a different show schedule and all that stuff that comes with it, and me traveling and all that jazz that, mm-hmm, most of you are familiar with. A lot to get into in a short period of time here.
1: It's amazing how quick you got to get ready for the opponent in these kind of weeks.
0: It's like,
1: I just feel for the coaches.
0: It's like Gene Wilder and Willy Wonka. So much to do and so little time.
1: Big time.
0: But I think number one for me on the grease board of things we have to discuss today is, my goodness, did the offensive line finally start to look like we think they are capable of?
1: I think it's a headline.
0: Big step forward for them. That's got to be, other than the win, obviously, which is the most important thing, I think the biggest takeaway from that is if that's the Steelers' offensive line and if they're going to get even better from here, watch out. They might just be starting to become the unit we all thought they were capable of being.
1: Yeah, and boy, personally, I took a lot of heat for, oh, you love this offensive line, I'm not following it anymore, you're dumb. I'm like, I didn't say it was going to be great in week one. I just said I wouldn't trade the players for any other line in the league to build with. And boy, did that come to fruition in this game. And I, as you said, if this is the line you get every week or better, they're a contender. I mean, like, that is difference-making stuff.
0: That is a high tide that is raising all ships.
1: Yes. And I thought all five of them, I'm going to make sure I say this because we only have two shows before I can get to the Browns. I make sure I get everything in here. Just so it's out there, I thought the peripheral blockers, the running backs in the pass game, the tight ends in pass and run game, the wide receivers blocking downfield was the best I've seen that I can remember. I mean, that goes such a long way. And I thought they were so much more buttoned up with passing off stunts and understanding blitz concepts and their protection schemes and run game. We double together, and then when do I go to the next guy? How long do I hang on Lawrence? But just flat out singular play of the five big men was exceptional. I mean, it really, really was. I thought the left side, including Frazier, was as good as it's been, probably the best it's been all year, for sure. And I've never really worried about those guys. I know a lot of people, Valtani is a guard, I don't know why you're back this guy. I'm like, you ever watch him? He's unbelievable. And he was great in this game. But the right side was better than I expected. And my expectations, yeah, were here. And as good as you could ever ask. I mean, that was his first start. And Hoffman's the unsung hero here. But I think he's such a glue guy. with his center background. Totally. I'm sure he's in Frazier's ear once in a while, too. You know?
0: That's
1: he's got some nastiness to him, too.
0: The right side of that offensive line had some nastiness. And
1: yes.
0: That's why I think people, if they're not watching on YouTube, but they're just listening, hopefully you can hear us smiling through the microphone here.
1: Oh.
0: Because that's what we've been waiting to see. And
1: I mean, the day they picked the Honichor, I smiled like this. Yes. And I've had to not joker it, but I've kind of had to just curl my, just wait and be patient with the smile. And then you saw him at camp. It's like, I remember him. And then you see him now, it's like, oh, baby.
0: This is why when everyone was panicked about Mekhi Lemon on draft day, Matt and I were telling everyone, I think this might actually be a blessing in disguise.
1: Absolutely.
0: And Matt, I don't think, Mike McCarthy obviously just spoke not too long ago,
1: I have no idea what he said. I'm interested.
0: Less than an hour ago, he highlighted Zach Frazier's performance.
1: Did he?
0: And,
1: a tough task.
0: We made Zach a captain this week.
1: Okay.
0: I think was it Zach and TJ? Is that right?
1: Were they the captains?
0: Is that right? I think maybe Skronik was the special teams guy. Okay. Does that sound right?
1: I forget they do it week to week.
0: But
1: now,
0: they do the week to week. And Mike McCarthy talked about how kind of with that, it was a real opportunity from Zach from a leadership standpoint. And he showed that all week. And then he went out there and played what Mike McCarthy thought was a game ball worthy type performance.
1: Mm-hmm.
0: Matt, it's funny how this is.
1: I'm sure he has a lot to do with the picking up the mental side of it, too. Because I don't think Aaron calls the protections, from what I understand. I think it's all on Frazier.
0: And so when you combine that he was kind of, listen, let's maybe even pull back a little bit. There were a lot of people last week that were saying, hey, it's obviously a pretty short list, but was that maybe the worst or one of the worst performances we've seen from Zach in his NFL career? He hasn't had many, but it seemed like he struggled more than he usually does against the Patriots.
1: Yeah, I think that was a fair question, but a tough one to answer.
0: Sure, sure. And even if it was a B-minus performance from him in New England, mm-hmm. Because we're used to A-minus, A-plus. A B-plus performance is sometimes a little bit of a letdown for a guy that we think is rapidly becoming, if not already, one of the best centers in the National Football League.
1: I joked a lot last week, what was Dirk Dawson's worst game? I don't know, but I mean, it probably wasn't that bad.
0: Right.
1: I think Zach's similar,
0: And so I think there was a big correlation between, and I don't mean this to poo-poo Spencer Anderson.
1: No.
0: But when the right side beside Zach Frazier took a big step forward, he played what was, I think, one of the best games we've seen in his entire NFL career.
1: It's not a solo position.
0: No.
1: It really isn't. I mean,
0: and if you're spending so much time worrying and trying to make up for the guy next to you,
1: right.
0: And then all of a sudden that goes in the opposite direction where the guy next to you is an adder, is a multiplier,
1: yeah.
0: then you really take off and you have the success he had yesterday.
1: And so I've told the story many times, and Dale and I joked about it for years, about Pro Football Focus and Marquise Pouncey. Mm-hmm. He has more singular blocks than any center in the league. But we're going to give him a worse grade because not accounting for his degree of difficulty being that high. My point is, centers don't have very many one-on-one blocks as compared to the other offensive linemen. Protection's not designed that way. Generally, that's not as good a player. He's usually a little shorter and stumpier and smarter. Sure, you know what I mean? Sure. You usually don't have Zach Frazier or Pouncey, blah, blah, blah. So often he's working in unison with Anderson a ton. And again, it's not a knock on Anderson, but he really did not play well in week two. And Hoff, that was the best right guard game the Steelers have gotten all year,
0: yes.
1: Clearly.
0: Yes.
1: I mean, clearly. And there is a ripple effect, without doubt.
0: And that just, man, there's a whole lot to get into from that game. There's a whole lot of people that deserve some flowers, but I think it starts with the offensive line.
1: I think you have to start there, yeah.
0: Across the board.
1: If that's sustainable at all, that's a season-changing type of move.
0: If that's sustainable at all, it's a season-changing type of move. And if it even is as it should, grows and gets better from there,
1: mm-hmm.
0: it's a potentially franchise-altering, type of move and type of unit.
1: And Merrill Hodges said this on our Thursday show. Every week we've brought it up. I've talked about it a fair amount. But if Ohanachor is the player he is capable of,
0: whew.
1: I mean, it's like the Mims conversation we had. I mean, those two are going to be the two best right tackles
0: Mims
1: in the league.
0: Was great
1: he was great. He was everything he was built up to be and more. They're going to be the two best right tackles in the league. They're going to be fighting. It's going to be Ed Reed and Polamalu. You know what I mean? That's really what those guys are capable of. And those are franchise-altering type of pickups.
0: And Matt, with that, I think, again, you can draw a direct parallel, a direct correlation to the afternoon that Jalen Warren had himself yesterday. Ooh,
1: I love that they put it all on his plate.
0: Me too.
1: Not two-thirds of his plate.
0: You and I both kind of scramble in here for the show on Mondays because you're doing your hit with Mark Madden. Mm-hmm. I'm doing the press conference stuff with Jerry Dulac. But I said that to Jerry. I was like, I don't mean this. I would obviously rather have Rico Dowdle be available.
1: Of course.
0: He's a quality NFL running back. But sometimes it's that whole mother is the necessity of invention.
1: Yeah, right, right.
0: And don't know
1: what you have until you get forced into it. Like with Gainwell in Dublin last year.
0: Exactly right.
1: Right.
0: Exactly.
1: I'm like, oh, this is going to be a Caleb game, I remember, in the pregame show.
0: And so I don't mean that necessity is like is the mother of invention as a way to cast aside Rico Dowdle, but it was your only option was to make Joylen Warren the feature guy. And when you combine the opportunity he had with the performance of the offensive line, it just all came together perfectly. 17 carries for 127 yards. Yeah. That's a 7.5.
1: And what, an 89-yarder brought back or something?
0: Per carry sure did. Absolutely. Right. And the turf monster prevented him from having a touchdown run there, too.
1: Yeah. Thanks, Steelers, Pitt.
0: Hey.
1: I'm sure I'm touching a nerve with you.
0: Hey, the Pitt guy said it, not me. Don't come to me for that one.
1: I thought you'd like that. Right.
0: And then in the pass game, too, 3 receptions for 49 yards, Matt. So, I mean, 170-some yards for Joylen Warren in total.
1: Could he do that every day for 17 weeks? I don't know. But I've always thought that he needs to be featured more and more and more.
0: I
1: thought he was better than Najee. I thought he's been better than anyone he's shared a backfield with since he's been a Steeler.
0: Agreed.
1: That doesn't
0: mean that I want Rico Dowdle to have zero role whenever he's healthy.
1: No. I'm excited to get him back.
0: I want Joylen to be the feature guy. Matt, we've wanted a lot of things.
1: It's kind of a 2-to-1 ratio would be great.
0: We've wanted Max to start at right tackle. We've wanted Joylen to be the clear feature back. I think we've started to get some of that.
1: We wanted tight ends more involved.
0: Right. Middle of the field usage.
1: Right.
0: Brother, my goodness, was that
1: all the planets
0: place
1: aligned
0: yesterday. TV's sitting over there just basking in the glory right now. The planets really did align. And again, a lot of people deserve credit that will continue to kind of roll out here. We got to talk
1: more
0: about
1: so than us with our calls. We didn't do anything.
0: Exactly. Right. Yeah. Some of the guys.
1: But it made me
0: defense
1: feel like we might know a thing or two.
0: It is funny because we both did pick the Cincinnati Bengals to win on Friday's show.
1: I thought she was going to get beat bad.
0: But all the things that led to the Steelers' success have been all the things that you and I have been drilling home since July.
1: Oh, since the draft and since camp. And absolutely.
0: And I was thinking about this Friday night, because you know Friday night, speaking of rushing around, man, it's been a busy stretch here. Soon as we were done, I had to go do the Steelers Hall of Honor dinner
1: with
0: Mike Rasuda.
1: We haven't even talked about that stuff.
0: Dude, you saw
1: Mesta Maker Live and all kinds of stuff.
0: I saw Mesta Maker Live.
1: Lots going on, right.
0: What are we going to do this week? Friday night. You know, we had some. It was Pursuit and I. It's an easy 90-minute show from Hall of Honor. It's guest after guest. And we had Kevin Colbert, and we had Bill Cowher, and we had JT Thomas, and we had John Kolb, and we had all these people. Casey Hampton, like all these people. And one of the people that we talked with was Faith Wolfley, Craig's wife, obviously, because she was there to accept the honor.
1: I saw her for Craig. With a jacket on with
0: pretty cool.
1: Kevin and JT.
0: She got a hell of a pop, man, when she was introduced at halftime. I mean,
1: really?
0: She came out with the jacket on and waving the terrible towel, and everyone was going nuts. It was awesome. But Pursuta and I finished the segment with Faith. We go to break, and I think actually we were having Mr. Rooney on in just a couple minutes after that. So, like, we go to break to kind of reset and, get all the headsets and everything ready and have Mr. Rooney on. And I said to Pursuta in our commercial break, I was like, I just picked Cincinnati to win like an hour ago. I was like, the power of the Wolfley family, I don't know if that's going to be possible on Sunday.
1: All those emotions.
0: All of Wolf's kids were there. And, his oldest son, Kyle, who's been stationed in Germany forever. Our old buddy, CJ.
1: That's awesome.
0: And I said to Pursuta, I was like, I picked the Bengals to win just like an hour ago. I was like, but I might take that back.
1: I'm feeling a little different about the power and
0: the emotions of the Wolfleys. We're going to just find a way to get that over the line for the Steelers on Sunday.
1: That's very cool.
0: So, little heavenly influence there. And
1: the stadium seemed pretty wound up, too.
0: Stadium was wound up.
1: Yeah, did their job.
0: It was not necessarily the case at kickoff. I think some of that stuff that you mentioned, some of the, oh, man, how's this going to go? And the watch parties haven't been so much fun. But I tell you what.
1: We were stage AE 2 hours before, and I was like, seems a little quiet for a game day with this nice of weather, right?
0: But, Matt, by the end of the first quarter in that Ben Skoranek touchdown,
1: You knew it was going to be a game.
0: That place was rocking.
1: That
0: place was rocking. We have got plenty more ground to cover, and we'll continue to do that throughout the day. We got to talk about Derek Harmon and that play of the game that he made at the end. A lot more to get to, but we are going to take our first break here, and we're going to have our buddy Rob King, the voice of your Pittsburgh Steelers, join us when we return on the other side. Just getting started here on a Monday. Euler and Williamson, it's The Drive, Steelers Nation Radio on the Steelers Audio Network.
2: Dealing with a crash in Penn Hills, Frankstown Road at Banyan Drive. Also a crash on Route 51 right around Crane Avenue. Parkway East outbound, 10-minute delay from Oakland to the Squirrel Hill Tunnel. Inbounds 10 minutes, 2nd Avenue to the Fort Pitt Bridge. Brendan Joseph, Total Traffic.
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0: back on the drive here on this Victory Monday as we continue to react to a much-needed victory for the Steelers yesterday, 30-27 over the Cincinnati Bengals. And joining us now to discuss, of course, the man you heard on the call, and you hear him every Sunday, every Thursday, every Monday, and even on Black Friday. It is, of course, the king in the castle, Rob King. Kinger, thank you for taking the time here. A busy week, short week for the Steelers, but a lot to digest from yesterday. Matt and I kind of opened the show talking about a lot of people deserve credit. A lot of people deserve some flowers from that performance yesterday. But it all started up front with that offensive line and just a huge step forward for that young group.
1: Yeah, for sure. I thought you were going to say, you know, I was following along with you. I thought you were going to say it started with Mike McCarthy. Because I do think, you know, look, when you got a new coach, you wonder, what is he going to do? Is he going to be able to bounce back after a week like this, even though he's got that great resume? I think he got him ready. And yes, I think the offensive line did a really nice job. I mean, you know, I remember going back to the combine and Matt and I talking a lot about Max Ihonatiur. And I know that I think we were both excited when they got him. You know, it's funny. I left the combine. There were a few people that I didn't, you know, I was like, nah, you know, but actually just from hearing people when we were talking, it was like, Malachi Lemon was one of the guys where it's like people were like, oh, he's kind of slow. And then I heard the Steelers wanted to draft him. They wound up with Max Ihonatiur. I was excited about him. By the way, two other guys I was excited about, Casey Concepcion and Emmanuel McNeil Warren, both played for the Browns.
2: Yeah. Their rookie class was great. Drafted.
1: Yeah, it does. But, you know, it was a matter of if for Max Ihonatiur, or a matter of when, not if. You know, he's a super talented guy. That's what Mike McCarthy said. He's a big guy. He looks the part. He's got great feet. You know, he may have started if he hadn't got hurt in camp. He may have started from game one. So it was time, and there's probably going to be growing pains, but you do hope that, you know, those guys moving from right to left, you know, talking about Fautanu and McCormick, and now with Ihonatiur in there and Hoffman, I'm hoping, you know, sometime around November or December that we see it first, but other people start saying, hey, you know what? That Steelers offensive line is really good. That's where I think it's going to get to, and hopefully it'll get there sooner rather than later.
2: So you mentioned Coach McCarthy, and just as an offensive play caller, I thought he did a really good job of attacking weaknesses, staying away from strengths, you know, namely when Lawrence was in there, you run outside, not up the middle. When he's out, you run up the middle, things like that. Getting the entire 11 to buy in. It wasn't just the offensive line that was blocking great. It was the receivers. It was all the skill guys. And I thought he kept the Bengals off balance really well with his play designs as well.
1: I agree. You know, one of my favorite things that I've heard a coach say in my many years of listening to coach press conferences is he said, look, I don't want to dink and dunk the ball down the field. He said that after the loss to New England. I'm like, great. That sounds tremendous. And that's exactly what we saw this week. Yeah, sure, they hit some short plays. Sure, they threw, you know, they threw short to go long. I mean, when you get the ball in Darnell Washington's hands, no matter how short it is, or Jalen Warren, no matter how short it is, we've seen those guys can make plays. I mean, different kinds of playmakers, but you know, you give Darnell a 5-yard pass, you expect him to get 10 yards. You can't say that with everybody, you know. You give it to Jalen, he might take it 60. So I think they did that, but they had so many big plays. It was an offense that had not had a lot of big plays, obviously. I think they had 14, I think was the final number, of plays of 10 or more yards, 6 plays of 20 or more yards. It was spread out a lot, so it made it hard to defend. They attacked over the middle. They attacked up the sidelines. They attacked short. They attacked deep. Yeah, great game plan, I thought.
2: And 87-yarder that came back, right, by the
1: exactly.
2: way.
1: You know, right. Exactly. You know, it's so funny. It must be, I think there's two federal laws. One is Alabama must be ranked in the top 10. I don't know if that's still true in college football.
2: I think so.
1: The other is that the Steelers, whatever the Steelers accomplish, it feels like the other guy did something wrong. Like, so I saw the headline, I think, in The Athletic was, you know, same old Bengals and not in a good way. I'm like, come on, man. Yeah. Everyone's saying we got a super team here. And look, I still think they're really good. I'm not dismissing the Bengals. But they come in, they're favored, and now everyone's like, well, what about, you know, all the mistakes they made? What about the mistakes the Steelers made? What about the ball? What about the long run that gets called back? What about the ball that goes off Roman Wilson's hands? You're going in to go up 2 scores, at the end of the first half.
2: It was a big point differential, just that play. Yeah.
1: Think about it. Think about it. You go up two scores, you kick it off to them, they score. So what? We're getting the ball back. We still have the lead, you know? As it was, I thought, again, talk about Mike McCarthy, the staff, resilience. They had to go in and kind of suck it up at the half because they were playing a little bit better football to the Bengals. Now, all of a sudden, you're thinking you're going to go up two scores. You're tied, and they're getting the ball first. Now you find yourself behind. I thought they hung in there well. And, you know, again, I think, you know, people want to say same old Bengals. I think, hey, let's credit the Steelers, man. That's a heck of a bounce back, a really good performance, especially offensively.
2: Sure.
1: You know, we've seen the defense be good. And by the way, just from a football fan's standpoint, that was just an enjoyable game to watch. You know,
2: yeah, that's what funny the time we kind of opened the show. Yeah.
0: They were like, if you're just a Bears fan sitting there watching that, you're like, man, this is awesome. This is a lot of fun.
2: It's a blast. Yeah.
0: Two future Hall of Fame quarterbacks. And yeah, I know some people still like to see really good defense as opposed to the high flying offense. But I thought there was a lot of good defensive moments from both sides in that one. But continuing kind of off of what you said there, Kinger, the offensive line, the play sequencing, the step forward for the offense. A huge part of that was obviously the performance of Jaylen Warren. He did it on the ground. He did it through the air. And we both said, you know, Matt and I both said, like, we want Rico Dowdle back. That's a guy that you want on the field on Sundays. But I think hopefully this was also the week that convinced the new coaching staff, Jaylen Warren's our clear-cut one.
1: I mean, he's so good. He's just so good, you know. I mean, he really, really, guys, he just dislikes being tackled. He doesn't enjoy it at all, you know. I mean, he's just so hard to get on the ground. He plays so hard. I mean, I understand why you look at a guy. He doesn't have huge stature. You know, I've said this a couple times today. The other number 30 is not a big guy. He also plays hard. I mean, he doesn't take as many hits or deliver as many blows, I don't think, as Jaylen Warren. But he's a tough ball player, too. But and, you know, he gets a lot of volume. But I think Jaylen, just because of the way he plays, there's a... you know, a fear of wearing him out within the course of a game. You know, hey, if you wear him out in the first quarter, what's he going to do in the fourth quarter? And within the course of a season, you know, you want Jaylen Warren, you want everybody playing their best football in December. And just look at the way they've distributed snaps. Look who was on the field on that final play. I think Dalen Everett was out there. You know, Sebastian Joseph Day, Jack Sawyer, TJ Watt wasn't out there. Smith wasn't out there. I don't think Cam Hayward was out there, you know. So they have a long game in mind. You know, they have a plan for this. I just, one of these days, I would love to see Jaylen Warren get more than 18 carries, which I think is his career high. I just from a fan standpoint of what could he do with 25 carries, I'd love to see it happen. I just don't know if it's in the cards, guys, because I understand that fears. I mean, this isn't a guy who's gliding and then, you know, stepping out of bounds. This isn't a guy who's nudging people in pass pro and giving them a little shoulder. This is a guy who sticks his body in front of everything and plays just with wild abandon. And I think maybe they feel like they have to limit him. But man, I mean, is he the Steelers' best playmaker? I mean, he might be.
2: I've been calling for that since he's been a Steeler. Frankly, I think he's been the best Steeler running back every minute he's been in the black and gold, with all respect to Najee and Rico and all those dudes. And I think that this may have unearthed something with the new coaching staff to say that's a 2/3 of the guy, of the touches out of the backfield guy from here on out, no matter what. So along those lines, and this is going to sound ambitious and reactionary to what we saw yesterday, but it's been stewing around in my crazy cranium that Darnell Washington might be in the same boat. I mean, two targets in week one, two targets in week two. How about 6, 7, 8 going forward? He had 10 more snaps than Freiermuth. Is there anyone on the planet you'd rather not play against than that guy? And I know that you can't run every route with him, but you can get the ball in his hands and nothing ever bad happens when he gets a ball and he just smothers people.
0: He also doesn't like to be tackled.
2: No.
0: A lot like Jaylen Warren.
2: Yes, I think he's likes it. Yeah. I think he's a nuclear weapon. I really do.
1: He is. I mean, you know,
0: forget the Mount Washington nickname. We gotta get an Oppenheimer nickname in here now, Kinger.
1: Yeah. You know, here's the thing. So I'll try to keep this
2: super quick.
1: I agree with you.
2: I think the more you trust your tackles, the easier it is to get him out in routes now,
1: too. For sure. for sure.
2: Yeah.
1: I love Darnell. I mean, I think, you know, Jalen's a guy, you can give it to him. Like I said earlier, you can throw him a 5-yard pass, he can take it 60 yards. Darnell's always going to get you more than when he catches the ball.
2: Always.
1: I don't know if he's been stopped in his tracks once. I mean, it was almost, I almost felt badly for Jordan Battle. You know, there was a 5-yard pass and Darnell was kind of turning as he caught it. But Jordan Battle, who's a good tackler, came up and hit him with everything he had. And all I could think of is those people that are on the greased poles at the fair and they just slide down.
2: Yeah.
1: He just slid down and just, that was it. And he was done. He was gone.
2: It's backyard football against your little brother. I mean, all the time. Right.
1: It had zero effect. You know, I wonder if a post-game interview, Darnell, did you even know you were hit there? I mean, and Battle's a good player, you know? So
2: Godzilla swatting planes out of the air.
1: Yeah. But I think that they're...
2: That's King Kong.
1: And look, we saw Freiermuth take a little screen and do nice things with it and show his athleticism. I go back to something that that Aaron Rodgers said. I throw the ball to the open guy. And it's just so true. You go up to the line of scrimmage. Look, he's going to take some shots if he sees DK one-on-one. For sure. He's already said right? He's going to do that. But look, you go up and you've got a certain play called and it's cover three and you don't have option routes. Let's say that's what's happening. Well, then Aaron Rodgers knows right at the line of scrimmage, well, DK's not going to be open and Roman Wilson's not going to be open. So this ball needs to go to Michael Pittman. And then he goes back. He's already got that red. And now maybe Pittman's covered or something. And now he goes to he knows who the next guy's going to be. That's what he's doing. He's throwing to the open guy, right? The defense is trying to do something. So, yes, I would love to see Darnell Washington involved more. I would love to see Michael Pittman involved more. I'd love to see DK Metcalf involved. Yeah. I'd love to see them all. I think what we're going to see is week to week, based on what the defense does, based on what's called, different guys are going to do different things. And if everybody buys in, you know, Pat Freiermuth had 5 receptions in week 1. That was the most he had. He didn't have more than 5 in a game all last year.
2: Mm-hmm.
1: Now this week it's Darnell and Jalen Warren. You know, this coming week, maybe it's DK Metcalf catches 6 for 120. I think that's going to make them difficult to defend. They don't have that

0: yards and there you go kind of play. And look at what DK did. Look at his biggest play last year. A short pass over the middle in Ireland, and he takes it 80 yards because nobody's going to catch him when he gets out in the open field. So I agree with you, Matt. I love those guys. I love Darnell Washington. I love Jalen Warren. But I think that it's just going to be a week-to-week thing. I really do.
1: To your point, like Seattle just won the Super Bowl. And Smith Njigba is a wonderful player that gets his every week, just like a Chase. But if there's week 12 and Smith Njigba can't play, they're going to have a real hard time putting points up. You know what I mean? Like, I don't want to be that reliant on Jordan has to get me 50 every week and nobody else, or every night, and nobody else can put the ball in the hoop, you know?
0: Well, wasn't that the complaint for a couple of years, right? First it was, well, you have George Pickens and nobody else. Then Pickens misses a couple of games and the offense falls apart. And then last year it's, well, we got DK and we don't have that next guy. And then DK misses a couple of games of suspension and the offense falls apart. So I do think that being, you know, having an offense that can attack you in multiple different ways and stresses that. This is, you know, I thought it was another great comment from Aaron Rodgers. Like, hey, somebody said, I'm taking him at his, you know, at his word here, like as if, you know, and he didn't say it was different from somebody else. He just said, somebody asked about Mike McCarthy. Well, you know, did Mike McCarthy urge you to cut it loose this week? And he said, well, Mike McCarthy always urges us to cut it loose. Now, maybe he means every coach, but I'd like to think he means Mike McCarthy because Mike McCarthy wants to be aggressive. He's an aggressive offensive coach. And so I think that that means that there are these multiple weapons that have maybe been a little bit latent are going to come to the surface, and there's going to be more ways to attack a team. I think Michael Pittman at least gives you that second receiver that if he needs to step up and play a bigger role because DK has to miss a game for whatever reason, I think you can move that. And now, you know, you have Roman Wilson who just caught a touchdown pass. You have Jeremy Bernard coming along. And suddenly there's just more weapons. It's a deeper group of weapons. Now, also harken back to something else that Aaron Rodgers said yesterday. It all looks great after a win. It all looked terrible right. A week ago, right? The Bengals were going to come in here and boat race the Steelers. And now nobody can beat them. You know, so.
1: And if Harmon doesn't make that play, maybe we're having a different tone about things. Yeah, you know, right?
0: I mean, yeah. Skoranek fumble recovery, they run into the kicker, whatever happens, you know. So I do think that, you know, the way I always look at a season is that, you know, the first, if you want to break it into quarters, just win games for the first quarter. The second quarter, you begin to get that identity. Third quarter of the season, hopefully you're really putting it together. You want to be peaking in the fourth quarter of the season. That's what you want to do. But I do think what we saw yesterday is a little bit of what the Steelers' identity wants to be on offense. I think that's the kind of team they want to be. And even after the game, Mike McCarthy said, well, I want to run the ball more than we ran it. So, and maybe if they have Rico Dowdle in there in a game like that, they will run it more than what we saw. It's still not a completed product, but hopefully it looks a lot more like it did yesterday than it did a week ago in Foxborough.
2: And a new challenge this week, Kinger, as in just about 48 hours, you'll be arriving in Cleveland and getting ready on a short week here. My goodness. Yeah, for about 48 hours from now, rolling into Cleveland and getting ready for another important AFC North clash as the Browns are 2-1 in their own right. Kinger, great stuff, man. We could keep you for another half an hour, but we'll let you run here and we'll look forward to us.
0: I got more to say. I got more to say.
1: Bring it on.
0: No, I'm just kidding.
2: Well, wait, real quick, before we let you go, though, real quick. I mean, did you, in honor of our brother Craig Wolfley, who, by the way, fantastic Hall of Honor ceremony awesome, yesterday, loved the reception that Faith Wolfley got from Steeler Nation there at halftime. Did you eat your Victory Monday donut today in honor of Craig Wolfley, Rob King? Because
0: it was on display. They were there at DVE. Somebody nicely picked them up, saved me the trip from having to go get some more. You know,
1: Wolf, I saw the empty box, you know, when I walked in.
0: Oh, yeah. It was empty. Well, it wasn't empty when I left, but a lot of people went to work on that. So, what a wonderful guy, wonderful tribute. I mean, you can say the same thing about all those guys. I mean, JT Thomas, a pioneer at the University of Florida, first African-American player there. Kevin Colbert, I think, is going to be in Canton before it's all said and done. And, you know, Craig Wolfley, what do you say about Wolf? Excellent player. One-of-a-kind broadcaster and superlative human being. A great, great Hall of Honor weekend again for the Steelers.
2: And very fitting that the Steelers get it done. The Steelers

0: Wolf was everywhere. The Steelers take a step forward on the offensive line.
1: No line, right? Yeah.
0: They get a big mojo, big moment at the end to win the game with Derek Harmon and an AFC North victory to boot. Everybody, enjoy your Victory Monday donut today, as Craig Wolfley would have won it. Kinger, he used to be in here on Mondays passing donuts out like it was a t-shirt cannon at a baseball game here. Kinger, great stuff, man. Thank you for the time, and we'll see you soon.
2: Thanks, guys. Appreciate it.
0: There he goes. The king has exited the castle. I was thinking about that driving in. It is, you're right, though. Someone got the donuts. They were all gone from the...
1: When we walked in, they were long gone. Yeah.
0: And then the Caliente pizza and everything. And, you know, that's
1: long gone.
0: That's one of the downsides of kind of being the caboose of the operation.
1: Yeah, the morning show gets some nice perks for that kind of stuff.
0: The morning show and all the lunchtime food and everything, a lot of times it is picked over by the time we get in here.
1: Especially like when they have breakfast stuff, which I love walking in when it's here. But it's been sitting there for a while, too.
0: Like, in my mind, I'm like...
1: like that egg burrito, it's like, it looks good, but it's been sitting there probably 5 hours.
0: That bacon, egg, and cheese wrap.
1: Right.
0: Oh, man, it is staring at me, but it's probably been sitting there since 6 a.m. We have got to get back into this game. Plenty more to discuss from the Steelers' victory.
1: The show's getting away from us already. I feel like we have so much more to talk about.
0: Of all the weeks to have a short week.
1: I know.
0: I mean, a win like that.
1: A game like that to talk
0: some
1: about.
0: Some Hall of Honor stuff.
1: I mean, I can't wait to hear more about Mestemaker,
0: As you mentioned, I unfortunately saw Drew Mestemaker do his thing, particularly in the second half, and help his Oklahoma State Cowboys pull away against my Mountaineers. That's why yesterday was desperately needed, Matt Williamson. Mm-hmm. So, yeah, we are, as Wolf would have said this week, we are trying to fit 10 pounds of potatoes in an 8-pound sack here with a little bit of a truncated schedule. But we'll do our best. We'll close down the first hour, continuing to react to this victory on this Victory Monday. Euler and Williamson, it's The Drive. Steelers Nation Radio on the Steelers Audio Network.
3: Be careful in Crafton, Maxwell Street at Glen Street. A crash reported there. Also jammed up on 51 both ways into Crane Avenue because of a crash. Parkway East outbound, it's crawling. Oakland to the Squirrel Hill Tunnel inbound pretty heavy. 2nd Avenue to the Fort Pitt Bridge. Brendan Joseph, Total Traffic.
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0: right, Matt, 10 pounds of potatoes in an 8-pound sack here as we continue to try and just download all of our thoughts on this Monday where we're going to have to turn the page to Cleveland very quickly. Couple things that we haven't mentioned yet, because we'll continue. I mean, we're going to continue to discuss the offense and the offensive line.
1: Yeah, yeah.
0: And a lot of that stuff.
1: We haven't avoided the defense either, folks. We know it wasn't up to snuff.
0: It was not up to snuff, but that's also winning football in 2026.
1: As
0: we've talked about. You win the turnover battle. Speaking of which, you won the special teams battle decisively.
1: Mm-hmm.
0: Just because of those two key, the roughing the punter penalty on Cincinnati
1: Massive.
0: That elongated your drive. And then obviously
1: the
0: muff punt at the end that was maybe one of the plays of the game after the Derek Harmon strip sack in terms of the ripple effect there.
1: Spears Jennings had yet another tackle.
0: Yes, he did. That's your boy.
1: I'm going to be tallying that on Matt's stats.
0: He's just running away with the lead. He's all over the place, man.
1: I do have a little complaint, though, on special teams.
0: Okay.
1: I need more from Wegent.
0: Yes.
1: And I know that's such a small...
0: We've gotten a couple tweets about that.
1: And I think their coverage teams were so-so.
0: Okay.
1: Since he did have
0: a return to like
1: the 40 or so.
0: Yeah.
1: I mean, just return game, I don't think they won that part of special teams.
0: They won the special teams battle. I say that
1: because
0: the two biggest special teams
1: plays. They won
0: the
1: special team war.
0: Yes.
1: They didn't win every battle.
0: That's exactly
1: there you go.
0: good way to say it. Because the two biggest plays in special teams were the roughing the punter and the turnover.
1: And they're game changers.
0: Game changers that both went the Steelers' way.
1: The fact that you start at the 25 and not the 30 is not a game changer.
0: I'm nitpicking.
1: Correct.
0: And I do want to get into some more stuff here, Matt, as we're kind of up against it in this hour. But for the defense, like we talked about for the offense, 7 of 12 on third downs, that's winning football. That's a huge step forward.
1: Dude, they had 9.9 on first downs.
0: Remember how
1: we kind of laid down out how first down usually goes like this, and then they run it on second and long, and then they take deep shots. First down offense was so much better.
0: So much better.
1: Yeah.
0: Starting from the first play, 10 yards a play on first down,
1: but that was awesome.
0: It sure was. Started right from the jump with Jalen Warren, that big explosive play on the first play of the game, and continued. They were much better. You'll take 7 of 12 on third downs, you kidding me? After being 5 of 25 combined the first 2 weeks?
1: Yes.
0: Outstanding.
1: And only snapping the ball 12 times on third down? I can live with that. That's a lot of first downs on first and second down.
0: They were doing a good job of staying ahead of the
1: much
0: sticks.
1: Better.
0: Picking up first downs on second down and not waiting until third down. A lot of that stuff that kind of... Deserves, I think, highlighted here.
1: Yeah,
0: on this, and
1: not to harp on it, but I mean, there were more completions on the field that they did not complete.
0: Oh, there absolutely were.
1: You know, no doubt.
0: Aaron Rodgers made the plays that he had to, but there's also a lot out there that he's going to want back.
1: I 100% agree.
0: Yeah.
1: And I thought once again he had no turnover worthy plays.
0: Yes,
1: you know, like the turnover was not his fault.
0: No.
1: Clearly,
0: yeah.
1: So the fact that he's keeping you out of bad plays, which he's done his whole career, and he's great at that. And if he could complete a couple more of those that were open, I mean, there was a lot of schemed up stuff that could have been even better.
0: That's, I think, the encouraging part.
1: You get
0: the win and you did play well. It was varsity football in a lot of aspects, but there's also still plenty there to clean up and plenty to improve upon.
1: And as you started the show, if you're moving bodies and protecting people with that line, you can get away with missed throws here and there, or, you know, like that just raises the floor so dramatically.
0: A high tide that raises all ships, certainly. That's an hour in the books, another hour to go. I've got a couple more specifics, I'm sure Matt does, that we need to discuss from the win yesterday. We will also, obviously, go around the league and recap a wild week 3.
1: We picked 6 games to talk about. There was like 10, and you know what? None of them should have made the cut. You know what I mean?
0: Matt, some NFL Sundays are a little boring, a little slow.
1: It's like
0: there really wasn't a lot going on. You're kind
1: the
0: of
1: bad games
0: for storyline.
1: You know, right, yeah.
0: This week, that was not the case, man.
1: No.
0: There was a ton, again, on the kind of running theme of all the weeks here for us to have a short week. This is not the one. We've got
1: like,
0: so much
1: Jets
0: to get to.
1: Jets-Lions was a phenomenal game. If it had been a standalone Thursday game, it'd be like Geno and Goff
0: How about my boy Geno Smith?
1: Yeah.
0: Huh? They wrote
1: They're
0: him
1: fun.
0: Off. He ain't right back, though. Hour in the books.
1: Raiders are undefeated. I mean, what's going on?
0: Tyler Loop. Redemption is spelled L-O-O-P.
1: Right. That was crazy, too.
0: And the Texans,
1: in Brazil.
0: The Texans and the Chargers are a combined 0-6.
1: That's nuts. And the Chargers aren't going to get any better, I don't think.
0: Let's get into all of it.
1: Yeah, we got a lot to talk about.
0: To kick off
1: hour
0: number 2. In hour number 2, let's go around the league here. And I have a specific sequence from the game yesterday that really encouraged me with the Steelers that I want to run by Matt in hour two as well, as we'll do a little, maybe a little film breakdown there, Matt Williamson.
1: Okay.
0: No, it's not. That's not that serious. I'm not Merrill Hodge or anybody like that. Please. Hour of the books. Another hour to go. Halfway home on this Victory Monday. Euler and Williamson. It's The Drive. Steelers Nation Radio on the Steelers Audio Network.
2: It's a 10-minute delay on the Parkway East inbound 2nd Avenue to the Fort Pitt Bridge. 10-minute delay outbound as well, Oakland to the Squirrel Hill Tunnel. Careful in Crafton, Maxwell Street at Glen Street. A crash there. Also a crash in Penn Hills, Frankstown Road, Banyan Drive. Brandon Joseph, Total Traffic.
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0: Good evening, Steeler Nation. How we doing? That's good. Us too. Hour number two here on this Victory Monday as a much-needed win in the books for the Steelers, and we're going to have to turn the page quickly this week. But before we do that, Matt, we, of course, need to recap what was, as we mentioned, a lot of important, a lot of surprising, a lot of exciting results across the NFL yesterday.
1: Yeah, and I guess things are starting to kind of take shape. You know, the division, the only division right now that has no losing records in it, in AFC North. Didn't love seeing the Ravens get that last second. I mean, a half a second down.
0: Thanks,
1: to
0: Dallas.
1: Yeah, right. But yeah, I mean, there's some teams like the Chargers that you mentioned when we went to the break.
0: Good.
1: It might be over. I mean, with the way that their schedule looks and being 0-3, can Houston rebound? I mean, I don't know. I don't know. And teams like the Raiders that you thought were going to be bad,
0: they're
1: 3-0.
0: 3-0 Las Vegas Raiders. We all saw that coming, right?
1: Trust me, folks, this is a joke. But I got a kick out of it. I got like three tweets yesterday. Man, Kirk Cousins is playing great. Looks like the Steelers' next quarterback.
0: No,
1: I'm like, no, we're not doing that again.
0: No, we'll take Geno Smith.
1: Geno, yeah,
0: to,
1: right.
0: Matt, let's start there. You mentioned Chargers being 0-3, and what was, you know, probably one of the most important results of the weekend.
1: Yeah, because this game was winnable too. You'd think you go to Buffalo, you get your doors blown off. That's not what happened here.
0: The Chargers were +4 in the turnover differential.
1: Yeah,
0: and still lost by 8 points.
1: It wasn't Josh Allen being a superhuman either.
0: No, he didn't play that well.
1: He didn't play great. I mean, they were turning the ball over early. Chargers should have really taken it and kind of run with it.
0: They were up 10-0 at the end of the first quarter.
1: Their defense is bad too. I mean, they have nothing really to hang their hat on. We were talking at the break. I mean, if they want to trade Herbert in the offseason, I'm all ears. Don't get me wrong. But he looks like a lost dog right now that just isn't getting, you know, not knowing where to go with football. A couple quarterbacks in the league have that look about him. Baker Mayfield, like, he broke his thumb. So I don't want, you know, that to be the reason. But him sitting down for a couple weeks might be a good thing, too. You know, like, so there's a couple of these guys that are just not.
0: Cam Ward struggling.
1: Drake May. A little bit, too. Yeah. I mean, guys May and Herbert are guys I love, but they're hard to back right now.
0: Whew. Drake May.
1: Yeah.
0: I tell you what.
1: Jags are good, by the way.
0: Jags
1: yes,
0: are good.
1: Are.
0: All yeah. right. We're all. I'm like,
1: I just said 400 different
0: right.
1: things.
0: All
1: right.
0: Everybody, quick. Scream your thoughts.
1: Yeah.
0: Yeah. Bills move to 3-0. Chargers move to 0-3.
1: Cool. Bills are going to run away with that division.
0: Bills are going to absolutely run away with that division. And the good news if you're a Buffalo fan is you're 3-0, but you're not anywhere close to playing your best football.
1: No.
0: So you
1: see, and the Patriots don't look like a threat.
0: No.
1: I mean, it was a two-horse race. I give the Jets credit. They're better than we thought. But it looked like a two-horse race. Now it's a one-horse race in the East.
0: And again, it could still change. But
1: of course.
0: It's starting to get to that point, though, where you've got enough data points to formulate some real opinions. In Cleveland, the Browns hold on, Matt, 21-18 over the Panthers. An exciting back and forth fourth quarter. They're able to force a turnover at the end.
1: They're
0: Sean
1: not
0: Watson's
1: a joke.
0: Playing okay.
1: They're not bad teams they beat. They're not great teams they beat. Watson's doing a lot with his legs. He's strung together two not terrible games. Their young pups look like young pups, you know, like good young pups. Fano, the two receivers, Fannin, Mason Graham has 4 sacks. Verse started really slow, but he's playing well. So they're 2-0 in the last two. They're 2-1 for the season. 4-1 their last 5 games, though. Yeah, I mean, a different staff, and Garrett was there, et cetera, a different quarterback. But they're not, you know, well-doo-doo, you know?
0: Sure.
1: Yeah, I mean, they're okay.
0: I tell you
1: that's
0: what,
1: not going to be an easy game.
0: That place is going to be rocking on Thursday night.
1: Yeah.
0: I've been out there for some Steelers teams playing some bad Browns teams.
1: It never goes
0: There's
1: well.
0: Been times it's December and the Browns are 4-10 and that place is still rocking because
1: they hate
0: Steelers. Pittsburgh.
1: Oh, yeah.
0: And you can understand why. It's been a one-way street for all their lives. That place is going to be juiced up on Thursday night.
1: That is not going to be an easy layup type game.
0: No, it is not. And we'll start talking plenty about it tomorrow.
1: Yeah.
0: The Lions and the Jets, a really fun one, Matt. 28 combined points in the fourth quarter. It was awesome. Geno Smith, 3 touchdowns, 321 yards. Jahmyr Gibbs, I think he just scored another touchdown.
1: Yeah.
0: As he had himself a heck of a Sunday. The Lions prevail 31-24.
1: I think all Lions games kind of go this way, too. I mean, we kind of projected that going in. Like, they have no defense. Their offense is really, really good. Goff was really, really sharp in this game. I thought both quarterbacks were really fun. This would be a perfect game that if it had been on Thursday night like and the whole world would have watched it, yeah. They'd been like, boy, this is a blast. Yeah, Garrett Wilson did a lot of good stuff.
0: Yes, he did.
1: They did lose Breece Hall in that game.
0: That they did, which is unfortunate for them and unfortunate for my fantasy football team.
1: There was five or six big injuries again.
0: There were some big ones across the league.
1: Yeah,
0: absolutely. Good call by you. We'll have to recap some of that stuff as well, too. In Indianapolis, Matt, one of the more surprising results of the weekend, the Colts get their first win of the year. The Texans drop to 0-3, 19-17, Colts win.
1: I've sold the Colts short every step of the way. I mean, they lost pretty bad to the Ravens. They took the Chiefs to the very, very nitty-gritty in a night game in Kansas City. That's like beating, you know, hanging with LSU at night.
0: Sure.
1: And they pretty much handled the Texans. Maybe they are a wild card contender. I kind of looked at it like the wheels might fall off here. They don't have their first round pick. They still could. Houston, though, their O-line isn't close to being fixed. It is really the root of their problem. The defense went from an A-plus to a B, and it'll probably get back to being an A. But defense is a little less predictable year to year. They have no running game still, and they still have no O-line and no Nico. You know, like, it's a rough time.
0: But other than that.
1: Yeah, other than that.
0: Things are going very well.
1: Everyone's
0: going
1: to blame Stroud. It's not his fault right now.
0: No, it's not. But he also, Matt, this is the time, if you're Houston, that you need the quarterback to be the high tide that raises all ships.
1: Here's $50 million a year. Go raise, go squeak out a win against an okay Colts team.
0: Exactly.
1: You know, right. And like, you didn't.
0: And I don't mean to go to the utmost example, but, you know, and maybe this isn't the perfect time because he didn't play great yesterday either. But like, if Josh Allen was the quarterback of the Texans, they bet you they would have found a way to win one of these games.
1: Exactly. So far, you know? It's a great point.
0: Speaking of the Chiefs, who you mentioned a minute ago when talking about the Colts and that overtime result, they went down to Miami, took care of business 24-10. Another touchdown for Travis Kelce as he's continuing to find the end zone. They had to score 10 points at the end to really kind of put it away, but Kansas City never in danger.
1: Yeah, and it's probably the game I paid the least attention to but another bad injury is Achan is out
0: Devon
1: for the year.
0: Achan,
1: I mean,
0: a lot of running backs getting banged up.
1: Yeah. Miami's going to have a tough time winning any game.
0: Boy, are they. I
1: mean, especially without that guy.
0: Don't feel great for Malik Willis.
1: No.
0: Low-scoring game, Matt. One of the only actually few low-scoring games this weekend in New York. The Giants 12-7. Grind it out against the Titans.
1: This is probably the other game I saw the least of. I mean, but they lost Brian Burns for the year. And then they trade for J.J. McCarthy today. I assume that's just a Harbaugh, Michigan connection. You know, brother tells brother, you can get more out of this guy. I thought that was a really weird trade, though, because I thought they'd be more of a Flacco, Mac Jones, even Rudolph.
0: Higher ceiling.
1: Somebody to get us through the year, not a project. I mean, maybe they just had this plan in place of how to bring Dart along, and they're just going to implement it in a McCarthy QB school type of manner with McCarthy and see if it works. I can't imagine they're just going to throw him in as a starter.
0: I certainly can't.
1: No.
0: It might just be one of those, we've got room for another body now.
1: Yeah.
0: Let's buy low and maybe
1: fifth round pick.
0: Right. Maybe if it ends up working out, it's a big hit. We have him and Jackson Dart. We end up trading him down the line for a third rounder.
1: Maybe he works out. There's definitely a chance their season goes down the toilet and he's starting by week 8 or 9.
0: Absolutely.
1: When they have two wins or whatever. Tennessee's going to be in the hunt, for first overall pick.
0: Do not like what we've seen from Cam Ward through 3 weeks. It's a whole new coaching staff and offense and everything, and they've still obviously got time, but I do not like what we've seen from Cam Ward. I think you and I are both fans of his when he was coming out of Miami, but it's been a rough start to his sophomore season.
1: I don't mean to get ahead of ourselves, and I've thrown this out a couple times, actually, not consciously in just the last 10, 15 minutes, but if they have a top three pick and Arch Manning's on the board, I might give you a pick for Cam Ward if I'm the Steelers picking at 26 or whatever. You know what I mean? Like, we looked at that team like, oh, they won't ever draft a quarterback. Who knows?
0: If they're picking third overall.
1: They're picking third overall and some stud sitting there for you. Why not try it? You know, I'll take Cam Ward off your hand and try to rehabilitate him.
0: Just stay away from Mestemaker, all right? I told everybody in the booth yesterday, I said, there's only one way that Drew Mestemaker can make up for what he did to me Saturday night. And that's by becoming a Pittsburgh Steeler and winning me a Super Bowl. He owes that to me now. Commanders, Matt, at home, and maybe the most surprising result of the weekend, potentially.
1: Very much so.
0: They get their first win. They hand the Seahawks their first loss. What's even more surprising about it is Sam Darnold played really well.
1: He played really well.
0: Like 380 yards passing and four touchdowns.
1: And Smith Njigba is an unstoppable force.
0: Might be the best football player in the world right now.
1: Right now. I mean, he gets like two touchdowns every game.
0: But it's Washington.
1: Unstoppable.
0: Washington's offense putting up 33 points.
1: Mariota played really well, too.
0: Yes, he did.
1: He's better than just Joe Average backup, too. I mean, I think he's kind of figured it out, and they shouldn't move on from him, obviously, with Daniel's injury history and him being out right now. But he keeps any team competitive. This game was kind of weird. I paid a lot of attention to it. I didn't watch every snap that was going on during the Steelers game. I'm not exactly sure how Seattle lost. You know, like, it's just kind of one of those fluky, they didn't do anything massively wrong. Jadarian Price keeps fumbling. They can't really find a running back at the moment. I also wanted to highlight Sonny Styles. I mean, he might be Defensive Rookie of the Year. Dude. I mean, dude.
0: He is an animal.
1: He is an animal.
0: Washington was +3 in the turnover margin.
1: Yeah, I know.
0: I mean, that's how you end up.
1: But I'm not like Seattle can't win on the East Coast anymore.
0: Absolutely
1: or they're
0: not.
1: In big trouble. I mean, I think Darnold coming back, they'll be fine.
0: They will be just fine. Hey, I don't care who you're playing in the NFL. You lose unless you're the Chargers. You have a turnover margin that bad, -3.
1: It's
0: tough to overcome. Matt, in Jacksonville, as you mentioned, my goodness, do the Jags look good. 35-6 over the Patriots, and my goodness, is your boy, not mine, Drake May, struggling.
1: Lawrence is another one of my boys, though, too.
0: It's true. That's a good call.
1: Yeah, and it kind of...
0: It's a win for Matt Williams.
1: It's funny you saying this, because both guys I've defended, and sometimes that limb I've been on is pretty weak, you know, especially early in Lawrence's career. He's playing like an MVP. I mean, he really is. I mean, they are really, really good. Okay, they got beaten Denver in Week 2. Everybody gets beaten Denver in Week 2. They're in it. They're clearly the best team in that division. Patriots are hard to defend right now, though, including May. He's getting very little help. He's doing that thing that young quarterbacks do where he just plays hero ball and things aren't going my way, so I'm going to drill it in this keyhole between 5 defenders and it gets picked off. And, I mean, it's rough.
0: It sure is.
1: Yeah.
0: But you know what? I do kind of feel bad for Drake May, but I think it's happening to the right organization. That's all I'm going to say.
1: I don't think anyone's crying for the Patriots, yeah.
0: I think there's been some powerful people in that organization that have deserved some karma for a little while and have escaped the throngs of karma. But then they took their young MVP runner-up quarterback and said, watch this. We're going to have them regress like crazy. And, I think it couldn't have happened to a nicer group of people.
1: It takes a village to raise a quarterback, and he's still an adolescent in terms of being raised. And
0: he could be great again later this season.
1: Yeah.
0: Win the MVP.
1: He's not getting much help.
0: Year.
1: Right.
0: No doubt. I also, again, though, it's nice to see things come back around for that organization a little bit.
1: And it's a perfect case of how progression just isn't linear. I mean, you take steps forward, 2 steps back.
0: We talk about that all the time, but I think that's especially true for the quarterback position.
1: Mm-hmm.
0: See Trevor Lawrence, the guy on the other side.
1: Right.
0: I mean, people were writing him off at kind of this same point as Drake May's at, too.
1: Yeah.
0: 49ers at home, Matt, not as comfortable as we would have thought. And this was another one.
1: No, they had a lot of injuries, too.
0: 30 points in the fourth quarter between these two teams.
1: Brock Purdy's playing like an MVP.
0: Boy, is he.
1: He's
0: my
1: like
0: goodness.
1: Pitching
0: 300
1: perfect
0: yards
1: games.
0: And 4 touchdowns. Yeah. The Niners hold on at home. They move to 3-0, 36-30 over the Cardinals.
1: By all metrics, they're the best offense in the league. I mean, they've been really playing with their food on offense. I mean, it's a cat playing with a mouse lately. But Arizona didn't go away. The Niners were without Bosa, which is a big deal. And Trent Williams got hurt in this game. Mike Evans got hurt in this game. They do have that old man reliance, fragility to their roster. But they're in a good spot. I mean, they could win the Super Bowl this year.
0: Remember last year when the Steelers, when it was Aaron Rodgers versus Joe Flacco?
1: Yeah.
0: It was the icy hot bowl. Everybody was joking. The Niners are like the icy hot team.
1: They really are. Yeah.
0: Matt, Tampa Bay, another surprise 0-3, and maybe another surprise 3-0 in the Minnesota Vikings.
1: Yeah.
0: As the Vikings go down to Florida and they win 23-16. Baker Mayfield's going to be out for a few weeks, And that means it's going to be Jalen Daniels when the Steelers head to Tampa here in a couple weeks.
1: That looks like a coaching change recipe to me because I think his seat was warm to begin with.
0: And can I interest you in one Mike Tomlin for one first round draft pick?
1: Tampa? Yeah, might not even cost you that much.
0: No, it's going to cost you that much. I'm holding firm.
1: Especially if they get like the sixth pick in the draft.
0: I'll take that sixth pick for Mike Tomlin. Thank you very much.
1: Mestimaker for Tomlin.
0: Matt, you want to prick my finger? I'll sign in blood.
1: Yeah, let's do it. No, I think Tampa's in a really bad spot. And I'm impressed with the Vikings. They lost Justin Jefferson really early in that game, too. Defense, I mean, they scored on a punt return right off the bat. It was a kickoff return. They'd return for a touchdown right off the bat. Defense got after Baker over and over. They're pretty good. I think Minnesota could be a playoff team.
0: 3-0, yeah. certainly could be.
1: And Kyler didn't light the world on fire coming back.
0: No, he didn't. But you know, I think that's to be – he's still trying to get you know, used to that offense and – you know, right out of the chute, picking up a concussion certainly doesn't help.
1: No.
0: Matt, in Rio, in Brazil, man, yeah. This is another great one that we had it on in the press box, you know, myself, I'm there producing, Charlie Batch and Mike Pursuta are doing the post-game show. We had it on
1: in the press box, and it was a lot of fun.
0: Unfortunately, we do wish from a Steelers standpoint that the Cowboys were able to pull it out. But there is, Matt, I'll never say that I'm happy or feel good for anything that involves the Baltimore Ravens, okay? Mm-hmm. I'm a black and gold-blooded Pittsburgher, born and raised. There is a small part of me, though, that felt pretty good for Tyler Loop. He has, obviously, that devastating miss at the end of last season that led to the Steelers winning the division and making the playoffs.
1: Mm-hmm.
0: I do, from just if you take away the colors and the team, for him, it's a nice redemption story of you nail that 56-yarder to get your team a victory early in the season after how the way the season ended for him last year. I will give that to Tyler Loop.
1: I look at Dallas and think, unlike kind of Cincy, did they fix one of the worst offenses in the league from a year ago? Or defenses, I mean. I haven't seen many signs to say that it's noticeably better despite all the resources they put in it.
0: Sure.
1: And I think Baltimore's offense is really fun to watch, mostly based off the ground game. But Lamar's playing really, really well. Baltimore's in it. I mean, Baltimore's a pretty good team.
0: Hate to say it.
1: Yeah.
0: I think they just might be. I just need them to not win 12 or more games this year.
1: Okay.
0: You know, for
1: you might be all right on that one.
0: Personal finance reasons.
1: Two more
0: to discuss here, Matt. The Raiders, man, 3-0, Las Vegas Raiders, as they score 13 unanswered points in the fourth. A lot of big fourth quarters. The Raiders with 13 unanswered points in the fourth quarter. They go to New Orleans and come away with a victory, 35-27.
1: This is another one. I think that they were like +3 in turnover ratio, too, the Raiders. But they're doing a really good job of not beating themselves. Cousins is playing well.
0: He is.
1: But they're rushing the passer.
0: My goodness.
1: I think that's the story.
0: Unbelievable.
1: I mean, he comes back and he's all over the field doing anything he wants.
0: He's unbelievable.
1: He's a really, really special player that you can do so many things with. I saw something today about Kubiak, their new head coach, should be leader in the clubhouse for coach of the year. I think that's hard to argue when you go first pick overall to undefeated through 3 weeks.
0: It's a good call.
1: Yeah.
0: There's some I think, deserving candidates to this point in the season.
1: Mm-hmm.
0: But he might be at the top of the list.
1: So we had a conversation today, which is obviously this is a great problem to have. But when do you get Mendoza in there now? I mean, not soon.
0: No.
1: Yeah, you know, even if he's super ready.
0: We talked about this before the season. I think they have a little bit of a relatively later bye week.
1: I think it's like 13. I think it's really late.
0: It's like, yeah. So if you wait that long.
1: I mean, if they're a competitor all year, just math-wise, yeah, you can't make a quarterback change.
0: What if they're 8-4? Well, I guess it wouldn't be 8. Would it be 8-4? What if they're 8-4 heading into their bye week?
1: Right. I mean, you could be in first place in your division, or, I mean, you're not going to make a quarterback change if you keep winning, which is a good problem to have, but
0: champagne
1: unforeseen.
0: Problem.
1: Yeah.
0: Yeah. Hey, keep it rolling there in Las Vegas. And then, Matt, last but certainly not least, stop me if you've heard the host say this today, but another crazy fourth quarter, 24 points in the fourth quarter of this game between the Broncos and the Rams as Denver gets it done 30-26 late last night, coming back from a 16-point deficit. Good game for Bo Nix. Well, good second half for Bo Nix.
1: Yeah.
0: They scored all 30 of their points in the second half, the Broncos.
1: I mean, their offense was miserable going into halftime. They interviewed Sean Payton, and he did not look thrilled.
0: You think he took play calling back?
1: I'm wondering what really happened there. I'm sure he had a major influence, and it wouldn't shock me if it's his from now on. They couldn't get Waddle involved early. So, I don't know. I mean, I picked Denver to win just because it's still early in the season. It's in Denver, Mile High. I don't know that, you know, squandering a big lead in Denver against a good defense is the worst thing ever. But the Rams showed some warts, too. Yeah, I mean, like, Stafford puts the ball in harm's way quite a bit. And I heard this today, that even last year, he was the, quote, luckiest quarterback in the league. When you look at, like, interceptable balls that didn't get picked off.
0: Turnover-worthy plays.
1: It just didn't happen to be turnovers. He got lucky a lot. Hasn't as much this year. I thought Nacua was really missed in this game, too. Like, Adams is great. But then Terrence Ferguson gets hurt. And all of a sudden, like, I don't know that Higby and who's the Pitt kid they have at wide receiver? I mean, he's a blocker. He kind of fills in when Nacua was out.
0: Now. Yeah.
1: But, like, if you're this powerhouse
0: Kanata team. Mumfield.
1: Yeah.
0: Yeah.
1: Yeah, he's a nice pickup in the late rounds. But if you're a powerhouse team, I don't think Higby and Mumford need to be the focal points of your offense. You know what I mean? Like, it's just not quite good enough.
0: I tell you what, I will say this, though, for the Rams, and this is kind of a more of a philosophical big picture thing for you. I don't want to be playing my best football in September or October.
1: Right. Gone.
0: It might even be a little bit better for them, and maybe it'll cost them a division title and they have to go on the road for the postseason and all that stuff. That's always the line you're trying to walk. But so often, so many of these teams, heck, we've seen it with the Buffalo Bills for a long time, where it's like they're playing their best football in September and October, and it's just tough to sustain that. How often does the team in the NFL that looks the best in September and October, the one that wins the Super Bowl in February?
1: Good point.
0: Very rarely. So for the Rams,
1: they might be a freight train by Christmas.
0: You get Myles Garrett back, and Aaron Donald knocks all the rust off, and the offense gets healthy, and they win 9 straight games rolling into the postseason.
1: But your point's great. I mean, it's a lot different than, oh, we're hosting the Saints in week one, or we're going to Philly in week one of the playoffs.
0: Sure.
1: You know, like, that's what you're worried about.
0: I don't want to be the best team in the NFL in September.
1: Yeah.
0: I mean, I get it. Somebody has to be. I don't want to be the best team in the NFL in September or October. I want to start being the best team in the NFL around Thanksgiving and then kick that thing in butt, you know, in the butt from there.
1: And that might be in the cards for them.
0: But you're right. If that ends up being, you know, instead of hosting the Saints, you're
1: behind the Niners or Seattle or whatever, and you got to go on the road to Philly.
0: It's a tightrope to walk.
1: You know, right, yeah.
0: I will say, though, I don't think, as much as he's great and I think he's a future Hall of Famer, I don't think having Matthew Stafford throw the ball 55 times.
1: No, Mumford and tight ends.
0: Right. Is a real recipe for success for that group.
1: They have more tight ends active than wide receivers for that game. I mean, everyone talks about their 13 personnel and all that. That's great and all, but I don't know that I want Higby being my feature receiver. You know what I mean?
0: Totally.
1: 13 personnel is great, but not if it means Puka or Adams is on the bench.
0: Correct.
1: You know?
0: Paint your barn red.
1: Yeah, yeah.
0: Matt, we mentioned some of these, but I just kind of want to run through the gambit of news of the day in the NFL front because there was a ton from yesterday.
1: Yeah, injuries.
0: J.C. Horn, Panthers quarterback, out indefinitely with a torn quad.
1: Oh, I didn't know that one. He's one of the better corners in the league.
0: Giants edge rusher Brian Burns, torn ACL.
1: Out for the year.
0: According to Harbaugh. You mentioned Achan, torn ACL, out for the year. From
1: Baker.
0: Achan to
1: I think you pronounce them the same.
0: The Saints running back, the artist formerly known as Travis Etienne, who is now Travis Achan. He's going to miss, he's considered week to week with a hamstring injury. Breece Hall, week to week with a quad injury. Baker Mayfield out at least 3 weeks with a dislocated thumb. Good news out of Minnesota, where it was said today by Kevin O'Connell that Jefferson avoided serious injury and he could potentially even play this weekend.
1: He's going to be massive.
0: He's going to be day to day. And then
1: he was ruled out early. I thought, oh no.
0: And then, as you mentioned, JJ McCarthy being traded to the Giants. I think that's kind of the gambit of the big injury and movement notes, but it's a lot. It's a lot for a Monday. And of course, as we joked, that comes on a busy condensed week here for the Steelers.
1: When do we get the Steelers? I don't even know if you know the answer to this and feel like I should. When do we get the first Steeler practice report?
0: Man, that's a good question. I don't know if it'll be today, but I would imagine
1: we'll get one tomorrow.
0: I will definitely get one tomorrow.
1: Because they have some injuries looming too that
0: Matt,
1: we haven't touched on.
0: Steelers sequence that I want to discuss with you when we return from yesterday that really had me encouraged in thinking that this group, particularly this offense, might be onto something different, something much better this year. And obviously we got to talk a little bit about a big one tonight between the Bears and the Eagles. So a lot more to get to here in the back half of hour number two of The Drive. Euler and Williamson, Steelers Nation Radio on the Steelers Audio Network.
2: Some pretty heavy volume on the Parkway West. Inbound, the Business Loop past Route 30, then Greentree to the Fort Pitt Tunnel. Outbound's heavy Banksville Road back out to Greentree. In West Mifflin, beware of a crash. Lebanon Church Road right around Lebanon Road. Brendan Joseph, Total Traffic.
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7: It's going to be mostly cloudy tonight with an overnight low in the mid-50s. Mostly cloudy once again tomorrow with a high reaching 72.
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0: we've highlighted over the last 90 minutes or so, it was a wild Sunday across the NFL.
1: Yeah.
0: Not just at Acrisure Stadium, but all throughout the league.
1: It was a good week, yeah.
0: Some crazy high-scoring fourth quarters and just a lot of fun back-and-forth games. The wildest thing, though, that I heard yesterday was a statistic about Joe Burrow. Have you seen this? Have you heard about this?
1: I think so.
0: Yeah. I think everyone in Steeler Nation has, and I think, honestly, everyone across the NFL has. Joe Burrow, but if you've been living under a rock, Joe Burrow is now 1-34 when his team trails in the last 8 minutes in his time in Cincinnati.
1: Eight minutes is a long time. That could be a one-point deficit. It could be, you know, 20-point deficit.
0: It's one thing if it'd be like at the two-minute warning. That would still be a pretty wild statistic. But
1: yeah,
0: to be 1-34, one win in 35 opportunities when your team is trailing at the eight-minute mark of the fourth quarter, man, that is that's head-turning. That is insane. That's just
1: a
0: statistical anomaly that
1: I don't know exactly how to digest it.
0: Right.
1: Like, some of it might be, okay, the obvious thing, if it's just any quarterback, it's like, he's not clutch.
0: And that's the low-hanging.
1: And maybe there is some
0: low-hanging fruit.
1: That's the low-hanging fruit.
0: Might be some of that.
1: And there might be some of that, but he sure doesn't appear that way.
0: I think some of it has been, over the last couple years, they have lost so many close games because his
1: defense. That's what I was going
0: to say. Because they would be up 35-31, and their defense would give up a touchdown in the last 70 seconds.
1: But I can't remember a quarterback since I've watched football that's lost more games when you play an A-level game,
0: but
1: a quarterback.
0: But not 1-34.
1: Right. But there's so many losses, whether they were leading or not, that are in the 30s because the defense was a disaster. And yesterday was part of it. I mean, did Burrow play winning football? I thought so. I thought he played really, really well. And
0: he's going to want that turnover back at the end, but that was a great play by Derek Harmon.
1: Couple notes on that. I've been hard on Harmon because I never thought his pass rush upside was super great or that he was a big-time pass rusher. I'm not saying he's out of the woods and he's the next Cam Hayward, but he's rushing the passer much better this year than he did last year and is certainly improving and is a handful. I mean, he's progressing better than I expected. But Burrow got the ball out of his hands remarkably quick, 2.51 seconds, 2.5 seconds. The ball came out on average, which is faster than like Rodgers last year. I mean, like that is remarkably difficult. And his receivers kind of had a field day with the Steelers corners, to say the least. And Steelers pass rush rarely got home. A lot of it's because the ball was coming out great. A lot of it's because Mims is great, et cetera. But I don't think you could ask more out of your quarterback. And I think that's often the case in that stat that you opened the show with. I don't think it's him. You know what I mean? Like, but it's overwhelming numbers.
0: That's, again,
1: it can't be a total fluke.
0: It's not a total fluke.
1: Total
0: and it's not
1: luck.
0: Just his defense has been Swiss cheese for a couple of years.
1: Some of it,
0: some of it is certainly because he scored with 1:53 left to give his team the lead, and then the Chicago Bears go right down the field and win the game back, like we saw last year. But a lot of it is, I think, in those moments, and maybe yesterday was a kind of microcosm of that. Even where he's played pretty well throughout the afternoon, all it takes is one play, bang, you don't take care of the football, strip sack, and that's the difference in the game.
1: So this was a while ago, but Mike Sando did an extensive study like near the end of like Ben, Brady, Manning, Rivers, Breeze's tenure of being the best quarterbacks in the league. And he went deep into their careers to see who of those guys had the most help, not only from their defense over that stretch, but also special teams.
0: Okay.
1: And Brady had the most help.
0: Yeah.
1: You know, like, and he had the most rings and, you know, and Belichick had something to do with it and all that.
0: He was also great in the weighty moments.
1: No question.
0: He defines that clutch term.
1: Ben was definitely more towards the Brady end than the bad end. Got a lot. I mean, they had some really good defenses.
0: Yeah.
1: But like Philip Rivers was a distant last.
0: Sure.
1: And is Rivers really that much worse than Ben and Brady? But in the history of time, they're going to be remembered that way. He's a borderline
0: a
1: Hall of Famer. Yeah. Right. You're right.
0: Not clutch.
1: And I think Burrow could be that guy for sure. You know, that organization hasn't helped him much over the years. It looked a lot better coming into this game defensively in a run game and O-line. But if we're going to look back and be like, man, if he would have been, you know, on a different organization, does he have two or three rings.
0: Right.
1: I don't know.
0: If he gets drafted by the Eagles.
1: Yeah, exactly. You know, or, right. Or is he lighting the league on see Mahomes?
0: I think we could be saying that same thing potentially about Josh Allen. Now, the good news for those guys is they still have a lot of years left before their legacy is written.
1: But, same with Lamar.
0: But they're pushing 30 more so than they are the young pups right out of the league. Same with Lamar.
1: I was thinking about Allen and Lamar, but more Allen just because after two games he was playing an unworldly level. Like, I think we should start comparing him to, like, the Marinos of the world in terms of, like, all-time greats. Like, would I rather play against Steve Young was a great player. I'd much rather play against Steve Young than Josh Allen. Mm-hmm. I mean, they're not even close to me. Like, when you look at, like,
0: especially
1: the top 10.
0: Josh Allen gets Jerry Rice.
1: Yeah, exactly. You know, I mean, like, if you look at, like, the top 10 quarterbacks of all time, I think you got to start talking about, like, Allen and Lamar, and they're just hitting their prime now. But they could easily go down like a Marino as never get one.
0: One of the greats to not have a ring.
1: Yeah, yeah.
0: And we know it's a team sport, but we also know, especially for quarterbacks, that that kind of rings on your finger is a parallel drawn to your career success.
1: Chances are at least one of Burrow, Lamar, Allen are never going to get a ring.
0: I would almost bet the mortgage that at least one of them, maybe two. Never going
1: to
0: get a ring.
1: Yeah, I bet the over-under is 1.5 of them will end up with a ring.
0: What if Mendoza hits and the Raiders are about to enter a successful
1: era?
0: Right,
1: what if Lawrence is now an MVP? I mean, I'm just looking around the AFC.
0: Yep.
1: Right, the fact they're all in the same conference really hurts their chances.
0: It happens quick, man.
1: Yeah.
0: Matt, two specific kind of leftover things that I wanted to highlight with you here. The first, you know, we heard from Mike McCarthy and our buddy Rob King actually referenced it in the first hour of him saying he doesn't want to be a dink and dunk offense.
1: Mm-hmm.
0: And I agree, but I also think with that, you have to be an offense that can string drives together.
1: Oh, absolutely.
0: So you need the explosive, that was a 3-4-5 play scoring drive. But you can't rely on that, just like you can't rely on having a 10 or 12 play scoring drive every time.
1: You got to play both ways, yeah.
0: And boy, did we see that in the first two drives of the game for the Steelers. First drive of the game, four plays. You get the huge Jalen Warren explosive right off the bat. Four plays, 73 yards, less than 2 minutes, bang, 7 points.
1: Love it.
0: Then the second drive of the game, 11 plays, 86 yards, 5 minutes, more methodical, more third down conversions, ends in the end zone.
1: I bet there was very few negative plays.
0: That's the duality of man that you need right there. You need to be able to score in four plays in less than 2 minutes and get your butt down the field with some explosives. You also need to be able to, I don't even know if I would call it dink and dunk, but string together a drive and stay ahead of the sticks and convert on third downs.
1: The Falcons, you saw a really good 4-minute offense. You know, like that type, you got to be able to do a lot of different things to win.

0: Yes. And we basically thought maybe you do want to do the 2025 passing game of get it out quick, get it to Warren in the flat, quick hitter to a tight end. You're not going to be able to protect.
1: 4 yards in a cloud of dust.
0: Yeah, and thinking that might be the strategy. But the way the line played, it allowed so much more. You know, the protection, we kind of thought, just get it out of your hands quick. You be the team that's getting it out in 2.5 seconds, not the Bengals.
1: Exactly right.
0: And Matt, I think they can still do that. You know, we've seen Rodgers do it, right.
1: You got to be able, you got to have the duality. If you have just one way to win and score and have success as an offense, I don't care what level of football it is, it's going to catch up with you eventually.
0: Oh, no doubt.
1: You've got to be able to have the quick, explosive minute or two drives down the field. You got to be able to string together 10, 11, 12 plays and find the end zone. You got to do it both ways, and the Steelers started doing that yesterday.
0: And even the great teams, that's why I think the NFL playoffs are so great. It's like, okay, we went through the regular season based on Josh Allen being great. But, I mean, chances are someone's going to expose your weakness between wild card weekend and hoisting the Lombardi. You know, I mean, if you really want to get to where you need to be. And it's happened in Steeler history a lot. You know, like, boy, the Jags were not the team you wanted to see that year that they came here and eliminated you. It's like, it's just a bad matchup. You know, styles make fights type of thing.
1: Styles do make fights. And you know what, Matt? How about a little teaser? How about a little teaser here, okay? I told you I had two things that I wanted to highlight. That was the first one. The other one involves some play sequencing at two different points in the game. But we are kind of up against it here. I don't want to rush it, and I do want to maybe look into those a little bit more. So how about I tease it? And for the for the Tuesday rewind tomorrow, I've got some offensive play sequencing that I want to run past you that I was very encouraged by as well.
0: Cool.
1: We'll tease that. We'll do that tomorrow because we're going to take our last break now. When we return on the other side, we will hit on some of your questions, comments, concerns, and reactions. And
0: I bet there's a bunch.
1: There's been a ton.
0: Yeah.
1: And mostly good stuff, as you can imagine, a big divisional win at home yesterday. We'll also give some thoughts on that big NFC clash on Monday Night Football this evening before we get out of here. Euler and Williamson, it's The Drive, Steelers Nation Radio on the Steelers Audio Network.
2: A lot of heavy volume on the Parkway East outbound from Oakland to the Squirrel Hill Tunnel. Inbound, stop and go. 2nd Avenue to the Fort Pitt Bridge. Parkway West inbound, it's heavy around 79 to Rosland Farms. Then again, Greentree to the Fort Pitt Tunnel. Outbound, Banksville Road to Greentree. Brandon Joseph, Total Traffic.
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0: down the home stretch here of the drive on this Victory Monday. Mike tweets us and says, shout out to Wolf and Tunch, Victory Donut Monday. Oh, yeah.
1: Love it.
0: They would have been having themselves some fun today. I'm sure they were having themselves some fun on Friday when the Hall of Honor dinner. It was always a lot of fun there to see all that and, you know, seeing Faith Wolfley and all the kids saw CJ.
1: Nice.
0: I mentioned this when we were talking to Kinger, but Wolf's oldest, Kyle Jacob, you'd always hear him referred to. Kyle Jacob Wolfley, that's his son who went to West Point and has, you know, been stationed in Germany for a long time. I saw Kyle first thing when I walked through the doormat, and I was like, Kyle, what's up? Like, did you fly back from Germany for this? He's actually working at West Point now.
1: Oh,
0: he got
1: wow.
0: a job as a professor at West Point. That's
1: pretty impressive.
0: I said to him, I was like, dude, I was like, oh, humble brag. I'm a professor at West Point now. I said to him, I said, your dad would have been so proud of you. And he knows that, obviously. But
1: wow.
0: It was just great to see the Wolfley family. And as I mentioned, I think some of that Wolfman juju was just sprinkled on the field on Sunday to make that one happen.
1: I think
0: he got
1: some of Wolf's toughness, strength, physicality, but maybe he got his mind for it from his mom.
0: Yes. And that's probably the same thing he would tell you, probably the same thing Wolf would have said, and probably for the best in the big picture.
1: You're at West Point, right.
0: Matt, let's hit on some of these questions, comments, concerns, and reactions before we get up out of here in just a few minutes. Kyle tweets and says, more tight end involvement, check. More efficient in the run game, check. Better play calling, check. Changes on the right side of the offensive line, check. Are you guys being properly compensated as Coach McCarthy's unofficial advisor?
1: Not checked.
0: Listen, Matt and I are pretty easy to buy. I mean, I think we could make that happen.
1: Right.
0: We
1: some of that was low-hanging fruit.
0: Some of that was low-hanging fruit.
1: We didn't reinvent the wheel, but, you know.
0: But you know what? I'm always down for more compensation. Jeff says, the Steelers are 2-10 in road Thursday night games since 2007. I hope that changes this week.
1: Have never won within the division.
0: Never won
1: on a Thursday night road game. And obviously not in Cleveland. I think they're 0-4 in Cleveland.
0: Yes.
1: Now,
0: yes.
1: I do think every coach has strengths and weaknesses. When you look at Tomlin's career, he was close to unbeatable when you gave him a long week, but the less prep he had was much worse.
0: Yep.
1: I mean, it's just, we have 19 years or whatever of data to show there. I mean, and so that could be just a Tomlin weakness.
0: And in those years, too, Tomlin was like 17-2 on Monday Night Football or something like that.
1: You gave him an extra day, let alone at home.
0: The primetime games at home.
1: Yeah.
0: The good news is Mike McCarthy's had a lot of success in his career. He set the record today.
1: Someone told me today, and I forget what it was. It was really good.
0: Him and Burt were joking. I think it was 16-6. Now, that's all combined.
1: On Thursday Night Football.
0: That's not just on the road or just in the division,
1: in Cleveland or any of that stuff. But, yeah, I know he has a lot of success on Thursday Night Football.
0: New head coach.
1: I'm curious what Rodgers' stats are, too.
0: Yeah, maybe we'll
1: I bet they're
0: that
1: good.
0: A bit
1: I mean, they probably the two of them were together, so they probably won a lot of games on Thursday together.
0: Annie says, happy Victory Monday. Brock Hoffman, 27 years old.
1: I feel like
0: old.
1: We're about to get a text from Tyler telling us exactly that. I just see how his mind works over there. Anytime we throw something out.
0: Tyler, I only got like 2 minutes left here, all right? I'm gonna keep this thing moving. Annie says, you got Brock Hoffman, the 27-year-old, playing like a real vet. Max Ahanachor, the rookie. And hopefully we have taken a big step forward in shoring up the right side of that offensive line.
1: Oh, there's a text.
0: Amen, Annie. What'd he say? What'd he say? What'd he say? I sound like John Bernthal. What is that?
1: Oh, geez. Now I got hit links.
0: What's is he sending this to you in French or something? The Sacre Bleu over there? You trying to translate?
1: 13-7, Rodgers on Thursday night. Pretty good. I figured he'd have a winning record.
0: Oh, how do you say 13-7 in French?
1: Nice.
0: Ian says, Mad Max looks like an overall upgrade. The run game flourished. The pass game opened up. And we finally saw the offense that we thought we would get with Mike McCarthy. Just like we all thought, the Steelers and the Browns playing for first place on Thursday. Yeah, we all had that.
1: We all had that in our predictions,
0: ahead of the start of the regular season.
1: Just mathematically, think how bad a shape you'd be already in the division if you happened to lose that game.
0: Terrible.
1: Yeah.
0: And in the conference, too.
1: That's what I mean, right. Yeah, you have one win and it'd be against the Falcons, and that doesn't go very far.
0: Nate asks, could we see Jeremy Bernard's role expand throughout the year? He's been a chain mover with really good hands so far. I hope so.
1: Yes.
0: I hope so.
1: I'm almost certain Wilson only had two snaps after the interception. He more or less got benched.
0: Which is a bummer because I thought he was starting to move in the right direction too, and maybe he still is.
1: But. Yeah. I'm also pretty excited about
0: Jeremy.
1: Yeah,
0: absolutely. Steeler Nation Australia gets the last word of the day, Matt, and says, "G'day, Matt and Wes. Is it time to call Darnell Washington the Bengal killer, and should we call PETA and inform them?"
1: Well, all tight ends are Bengal killers.
0: Him and Pat Freiermuth, yeah. They might be on PETA's most wanted list. Okay, one more. I lied. Sinister 671 says, "Jalen Warren, how about 20 to 25 touches a game? He's the best running back on the roster, period." Let the man eat.
1: When everybody's healthy, I'd like to see like a 2-to-1 split. He doesn't need to get every touch. He doesn't need to get 25. Like, you can go overboard on this stuff. Because I've been in the total opposite camp on this since
0: he's
1: been
0: 17
1: here.
0: Carries yesterday, Matt. I think that's about right.
1: I'm fine with that, yeah.
0: I'm fine with that. And then from
1: but
0: there,
1: he doesn't need to be out there. I think he was out there like 55 of 58 snaps. Let's not get too crazy,
0: maybe,
1: you know.
0: Maybe 40-something out of 50.
1: Yeah, yeah. Two-thirds.
0: Do the math for us, TV. No, I'm kidding. Speaking of which, tonight on TV, ESPN and ABC, 8:15 at historic Soldier Field in Chicago. I think that's the best thing I could say about it. The Bears host the Eagles, a big early season NFC one here, Matt. Philadelphia, 3.5-point favorites.
1: Case Keenum.
0: Eh.
1: I think I'm laying the points. I feel strong about it, but I just don't. I think the Bears' defense is flat out bad. And if their quarterback's bad.
0: And you're not getting any potential hero ball from Caleb Williams. I'm with you on that one. Fun show today, Matt.
1: Like Caleb got to be out a few weeks now. Yeah.
0: A lot of injuries, man, early on in the season here. Just stay healthy and just keep stacking victories and getting better week by week. Matt, that'll do it for us today. Fun show today. As Craig Wolfley would have said, I think we shoved 10 pounds of potatoes in an 8-pound sack with all of today's content. And we'll continue to do that tomorrow.
1: Tomorrow will be similar.
0: Tomorrow we'll have some final thoughts on yesterday, and we'll start to look ahead to the Browns.
1: I got to do a lot of Browns homework tonight while I'm watching the game.
0: Thanks to Rob King for joining us in the first hour. Thanks to our guy, Mr. TV, Tyler V, resident statistician, and of course, video producer of The Drive. For Matt Williamson, I'm Wes Euler. Take care, everybody, and we will talk to you tomorrow. As always, you know where to find us. It's on your 24/7 home of the black and gold, Steelers Nation Radio on the Steelers Audio Network.
2: I'm Dan Patrick, and this is Above the Noise. In the NFL, the distance between winning and losing is often measured in inches, seconds, and mistakes. Sunday offered a perfect reminder. 12 games decided by one score. An afternoon filled with teams separated not necessarily by talent, but by a penalty here, a turnover there, one missed tackle, or a third down that couldn't be converted. That's where coaching and discipline become so important. The winning touchdown, the fourth down stop, the QB marching his team down with 2 minutes left. But games are rarely decided by one play. They're built from dozens of smaller moments that eventually become the difference. A careless penalty in the second quarter matters, so does a wasted timeout. The NFL is designed for parity, and Sunday showed us those margins have become so thin. Talent gives teams a chance to win, but when nearly everyone is talented, the teams that make the fewer mistakes are usually the ones celebrating when the clock reaches zero. I'm Dan Patrick, and this is Above the Noise.
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8: A bit of heavy volume on the Parkway West. Inbound 79 to Roslyn Farms, then Parkway Center Drive to the Fort Pitt Tunnel. Outbound slows Banksville Road to Greentree. Parkway East outbound, it's heavy Oakland to the Squirrel Hill Tunnel. Inbound County Jail to the Fort Pitt Bridge. Brendan Joseph, Total Traffic.
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13: Rodgers play action pass, rolling out, throws to the right flat, complete to Darnell Washington, steps out of a would-be tackle, races down the right sideline, lumbering down, still on his feet, inside Bengals territory, all the way down to the 33-yard line, tiptoeing the big man down the sideline.
14: The ball goes to the open guy, and every now and then we have some plays where Darnell is, you know, kind of blocking and leaking out, and I'm just trying to get the ball to him so he can catch and turn. Because once he catches and turns, you saw today, I throw him a little stick route. The guy hits him at 5 yards, and he just kind of turns and rumbles for another five. You know, he's such a weapon.
13: Kicks to Keyshawn Williams, lost the football. It's on the ground, still on the ground. Skoranek looks like he's got it inside the 15-yard line of the Bengals. Keyshawn Williams muffed the punt, and Ben Skoranek has it, and the Steelers have a crucial turnover.
14: Ben had a great day. He's a really damn good player for us. Recovered that fumble, which was big for us, and we could get him another touchdown.
13: Burrow gets the snap. Play action pass. Rolling back. Some pressure coming. Derek Harmon gets it. Tracks it down. Ball is loose. A battle for it along the ground. Who's got it? Does Sebastian Joseph Day have it? The Steelers think they have it. The crowd certainly thinks they have it. Waiting for the official signal. And it is Pittsburgh Steelers football. What a play by Derek Harmon.
15: It was very important. It was 2-minute drill. You knew we had, as a defense, we had to get on that field and stop them from scoring the ball. I mean, that was the end goal, and that's what we did.
16: Now, that felt different, didn't it, huh? It looked good for the Steelers on the offensive side of the ball against the Cincinnati Bengals, and I knew there were still some bungles in there. I knew they had that in that DNA still deep down inside them. And you know the play where the bungles really came out? That Skoranek recovery on the muff punt. That was the bungles. They could have gone for the kill shot there. Burrow could have gone up by 10 points if he puts it in the end zone after the Steelers punted there. But nope, you bungled, you muffed the punt, and a big play by Ben Skoranek. I am fired up right now. What a 180, Vince, from where we were in front of these microphones Monday after week 2 against the Patriots to now, huge division win against the Cincinnati Bengals and one that puts you in the driver's seat early for the AFC North.
17: Tom, I've never been more excited to be wrong in my entire life. I can't even lie.
16: Now that you're doing radio, get used to that.
17: Oh, my goodness, man. What a dramatic turnaround for the Pittsburgh Steelers offense. And now I think we can see what it looks like. Like, we've been waiting for this moment. I've been begging for this moment for 2 weeks now. I've been like, man, show me the vision. Show me what it looks like. Mike McCarthy, please open up the... It's like the green playbook from the Water Boy. Like, open up the magical playbook, man. Let me see what you got. Show me some stuff. And that's what happened. I can't even lie, man. A lot of dudes played well in this game offensively, but Mike McCarthy.
16: Yes.
17: The play calling in this game, the adjustment that he made in the steps... it was like he learned how to, he was like, oh, okay, I get it. I'm figuring it out. Like, they are learning and coming together, and the staff and the personnel is working together, and they're figuring out how to get this done. And you could actually see, like, the writing is on the wall. Like, I can actually see how they can engineer victory now, and it makes a lot more sense for me how this thing is going to play out. And it's exciting. Like, I'm actually excited to watch it and see how they grow from this, because now we actually have a trajectory. I'm like, oh, I get it. I can see it.
16: It was a huge week for Mike McCarthy and the coaching staff. There's so much unknown when it comes to him as the Pittsburgh Steelers head coach. Not as far as him being a head coach in general, because he's done that successfully at two previous stops, but we hadn't had a new head coach in over two decades here with the Pittsburgh Steelers. You know, Mike Tomlin made a knack for bouncing back after bad performances. And when everybody thought that things were at their worst, a performance like this would show up under Mike T and the Steelers would get back on track and they'd get a ton of momentum and they'd make their push to getting to 10-7 and making the playoffs. We didn't know how Mike McCarthy would get this team to respond because we just haven't seen him in that scenario yet. This was the first example of that, and he passed with flying colors. The team was focused. You could tell that their week of preparation was outstanding. I remember after the New England game, he said, I felt it on Wednesday. I just felt like we weren't having it. It wasn't going well for us on the practice field. Things weren't going to go well for us. I just had a gut feeling, and I should have known better. I bet you his gut feeling this week was things are really humming in the right direction. We got guys that are buying in. They're ready to flush that performance down the toilet, turn that page, focus on Cincinnati, and get a big win. His prep all week was outstanding. His game plan was outstanding. And his execution of said game plan was outstanding. It's an A-plus from the head coach, Mike McCarthy, for this win.
17: Completely, 100% an A-plus. Like we said before, absolutely a dramatic turnaround. And it looks very Steelers-esque, too. Like, this is what we envision and always seen the Steelers be, having a great amount of get-rights, right? Like, they don't lull on their loss. They don't stay down long, right?
16: Never.
17: Like, they always bounce back. And this was a great opportunity for them to bounce back. And it was exactly what you said. For me, what was the most encouraging part about it was the emergence of the offense. Like, this was not a game that we won how we thought we were going to win this game. Like, everybody was wrong. We were like, oh, you got to come out. You got to get pressure on the freaking quarterback. No, they didn't. They didn't get a sack until the freaking last play of the game. Like, TJ was non-factor. Highsmith, non-factor. None of these guys that we thought were going to destroy
16: barely
17: the game.
16: Barely heard a Herbig in the game at
17: barely
16: all.
17: Barely heard a Herbig in the game at all. And we still went out there and played extremely well, led by Aaron Rodgers in the offense, making plays, running the ball. Man, I think we were averaging under 4 yards a carry, scoring 14 points in the first quarter. When last time we did that?
16: We finally did it, boys. We broke the streak. This is such a contentious thing, by the way. Have you seen that? Like, that now there's disputes about the streak. The broadcast showed up like 69 straight games without scoring more than 7 points in the first quarter. Jerry Dulac's been pumping that stat out where it's actually in the 90s if you actually just look at it from the offensive perspective. I think the best way to put it is, it was a long damn time
17: long
16: since you scored more than 7 points.
17: Time.
16: And you finally did it. New streak starts now.
17: And I'm happy it wasn't done by freaking field goals either. We actually got
16: two
17: passing touchdowns. That was a schematical brilliance. Like, when you look at those plays and you break those plays down, that's exactly how we want to play. Both of those plays were explosive plays, too. Like, one off the play action pass when Ben Skowronek got open. Shout out to Ben Skowronek. I'm going to go on a whole tangent on him later. I'm freaking in love with Joe Dirt right
16: Scrow,
17: now.
16: Dirt Scrow, baby.
17: Got a freaking man crush on Joe Dirt. But, man, Roman Wilson getting involved off the pick, seeing that they were going to be in a lot of the man-to-man stuff to try to minimize Aaron Rodgers with the two-man, and then just immediately scheming it up and kind of having Roman come off with that freaking wheel route. Amazing. Just the schematical adjustments I've seen Mike McCarthy and the staff making this gives me so much hope in faith moving forward, because now I can see that they can adjust. Like, a lot of times we felt stale and we were scared that they were starting to get stale because they played very similar in week one to week two and it didn't work out for them. But just to see the effort that the coaching staff put into the buy-in from the players to execute the game plan and going out there and having a solid game plan and it working out for a victory for the Steelers, man, it's so encouraging.
16: All three of the touchdown passes were engineering brilliance from amazing Mike McCarthy and the coaching staff. You mentioned the Roman Wilson and the Skowronek one. The DK Metcalf one, you can literally see the two Bengals defensive backs run into each other because of Pittman and DK's routes. And Pittman deserves a lot of credit for that. He did it perfectly. He led those guys right into each other and boom, they collided wide open. DK Metcalf, all you got to do is catch the ball. That's been easier said than done. But he actually did it that time and a big touchdown. So all three of the touchdowns, yes, Skowronek, Wilson, DK, and Rodgers, and the line, and everybody, they deserve a ton of credit for the execution of it.
18: But the design was flawless on all three of those plays.
17: I'm telling you, I was looking at it. DK couldn't be more wide open if he changed his name to Waffle House. Like, there wasn't a freaking bangle 15 yards in front of him. The mesh concept completely got him wide open. Like, the game, even moving from the inside run game to a more perimeter run game, like, the run structure this week looked completely different than what we had seen the last 2 weeks.
18: And that's Warren's strength. That, you played into his strength.
17: You played into his strength. Like, I know Dowdle was out. But even then, just understand, and then only running the ball when Dexter Lawrence is out of the game. That's when they hit it inside with the inside zone. Like, just the execution of the game plan, the thoughtfulness that was put into this game plan, and executing what they known to be, they attacked the defensive backs. Like, all of those pass interference, it could have been even more pass interference, but you can see that they were attacking the Cincinnati defensive backs. And they were actually getting yardage. And it just was a great game plan. It was a great execution of the game plan. And it got me very, very excited to start off this Monday heading into this next week.
18: Yeah, and the scheming of receivers open is something that I think we've been begging for a long time. It feels like that's been lacking in previous Steelers offenses. It's just been you'd have to win your matchups individually, or you'd have to be better than the opposing guy to get open a lot of times. Obviously, there were schemes that would try to get people open in previous offensive coordinators' offenses, but just not to the level that we saw on Sunday. And that's the expectation that we thought Mike McCarthy was going to bring to the table, was that even though you might not have a Jamar Chase or a T. Higgins yourself, as far as your personnel is concerned, we can make up for that based on being better than the other coaches, based on out-coaching them, out-scheming them. And I thought McCarthy just was running circles around Al Golden yesterday, the Bengals defensive coordinator. He had no answers for that Steelers offense, and the Steelers offense never allowed him to get an answer. They were always playing from their toes while he was on his heels.
17: Just giving them a variety of different looks. Even see more motion in there, different formations, different personnel. You did. It just looked more varied and more sharp. And I'll just go back to the perimeter game. Like, Jaylen Warren having a big game is not surprising to me because we know what he's capable of, but just putting him in situations where he can be successful and making the entire run game about his athleticism and getting him out in space. Like, run game, perimeter run game, and then alternative run game, like the screens, the checkdowns, all of these things help to the complete balance of the offense. Yes. And that was allowing us, like, the play action pass game was back. Why? Because you run, like, the concept that Ben Skowronek scored on, they ran it all game. Because Ben would actually motion down inside and run like a freaking ISO play with a wide receiver, which is chef kiss. Like, that's amazing. You got to have a tough guy to do that. But just everything being layered upon each other, and that's why it was able to work out, because you were keeping the Bengals defense off balance and attacking them in different ways. And it was just a beautiful thing to watch.
18: That's what we've been missing too with this offense, is setting things up with other plays. Like, the Skowronek one's a perfect example. And we'll hear this soundbite a little bit later, but Rodgers was talking about that play in particular after the game. And he was like, all credit to Mike. Like, they set that up beautifully. And he was talking about when he hit the play action, he's like, I couldn't believe the safety was still coming up towards me. And I was just like, I can't believe it. Like, this is perfect. This is going to work out exactly like we had hoped it would. And that's something that I just think was a fair point of criticism for previous offensive coordinators on this team, is that there wasn't setting things up like that. There wasn't like, we're going to run this play so many times to really goat the defense into something that we can expose later on in the game. You know, it was another one that was perfect as far as that's concerned, but they didn't hit on it. The Pat Freiermuth deep ball that Rodgers put just a little too much under on him.
17: Oh, man.
18: Pat, quick to curl. You know, he'd been doing that all game long, just setting up 4 yards, bang, right here, give me the ball. But this time he spun out of it and went deep, and it set that DB up perfectly. He thought, oh, this is just the typical 3 yard, 4 yard little curl route for Freiermuth. He's a safety valve. Nope, I'm going deep now. Unfortunately, Rodgers would like to have that one back. He just put a little more air under that one, and Pat's running right underneath it. But that's the same concept. You're setting things up based on plays earlier in the game, and you're goading defenders into jumping on things, exposing themselves, and giving yourself easy explosives.
17: Man, I mean, that's just going to build more camaraderie, and that's going to get more buy-in when people can actually see that the coaching staff is getting them in great situations to be able to make plays.
18: There's payoff now.
17: It's like, man, you know that this is going to work out for you. And speaking of Pat, man, I know Pat didn't blow up the stat sheet, but he was making some dynamic blocks out there. Like, the effort that this team played with was so high. Like, you could just tell the desperation they wanted to play. They wanted to win this game, man. You know they wanted to win this game.
18: That's what was so encouraging, I think, is like we've been hoping you'd see that response. We've seen that response for two decades after the Steelers, after a bad performance. Will that be the case with this staff? Oh, yes, it was. They were pissed off on that football field yesterday.
17: They were playing hard. I know DK had a holder. He had a couple holding penalties. One was atrocious. It was a terrible holding penalty.
18: The big Warren run.
17: But, man, the perimeter blocking from those guys, we have been talking about it. We were like, man, we have
18: physical
17: We have such big physical outside people. Like, why don't we use them in space and to run those plays? And we actually started doing it, and it worked out fantastic. Like, if this is what we're going to look like moving forward, then I think we're going to have some more continued success. Because that Bengals defense was no slouch. We had spent time talking about it. We talk about the acquisitions they had gotten in the offseason. We talk about how they had performed in the two previous games, and they had been looking splendid. But, man, we managed to shut them down, made them a non-factor, made the defensive line a non-factor. Like, running the ball against that Bengals defense with Dexter Lawrence in there, and considering how poorly we had ran the ball before, this was an excellent showing. And those guys actually execute the game plan, and we got to keep and continue to doing this moving forward. Like, this has to be the way we have to play now. If we go back to doing other things, I'm going to be disappointed.
18: Pat set the tone for this game on the very first possession. It might have been the very first play. It was their first explosive play of the game, that's for sure. Rodgers dumps it off to Warren.
17: Oh, yeah.
18: Warren goes down the field for a nice gain. But if you watch Freiermuth on that play, he took his dude for a nice 5-yard ride.
17: Oh, yeah.
18: And then dumped him. And then if you see the other angle of the camera feed, it's so funny. You can see, it's like from the behind shot, like from the line of scrimmage almost. You can see Warren running into the secondary. You see Pat dump his guy, get up, and start flexing to the sideline like, oh, yeah, and then walk off of the camera, and then you just see Warren keep going. So, like, that was the tone setter right away. Pat Freiermuth did that for this team. He said, this is how we're going to play this football game. We're going to bully the Cincinnati Bengals all up and down this football field, and watch me on this very first play to show you what I'm talking about. And he went out there and he executed. And, you know, he heard the noise, and he still probably does, about him not being so much of a blocker. I think that was his deficiency coming out of Penn State. Boy, he's gotten so much better and better and better at that throughout his career. That's not what you want him to do. He's a playmaker for a tight end. But when he gets on a DB, on a linebacker, he can put them in the dirt, and he did on that play.
17: I think it just shows the incredible amount of buy-in that these guys have. And that's what you want to see. Like, how is the staff, the new regime, and the personnel gelling together? And I think they're doing a good job. But now that we've seen this, this is the expectation. Now we set
18: now it's the norm now, right?
17: We set a brand new floor, guys. Like, this is what we're going to expect.
18: 100%.
17: We've seen how you have success. The defense did an okay job. I'm not going to say they did a fantastic job, but
18: we'll
17: get
18: to them.
17: But they were going against a fantastic offense that actually did play well. Like, I'm not going to take anything away from the Bengals offense. They played well. But in spite of that, our offense showed up and carried the workload for the game. Now, they could have scored at the end. I think that was my only criticism in is not putting the game all the way away and having Joe Burrow take another shot at it. That was something that I didn't like. I wish they could have just went ahead and iced the game. I like when the games are over and our defense is on the sideline. But outside of that, I think the offense did a fantastic job. It all starts with Jaylen Warren and perimeter gameplay. They did great with that. That set everything up. And then the execution of setup plays and gut punch plays and explosives. If we're going to play like that, I definitely think we're going to have success. And now that's what we have to do. Like, we just watched how you guys engineer victory now. We're going to be looking for that. You gave us a little taste.
18: You gave us the identity.
17: You gave it to us. We're like,
18: we saw the identity of this team now.
17: I like that. I like that. I got a good taste in my mouth. I'm seeing, I'm like, oh, okay, yeah. We can win like this. We got to keep it going.
18: And a big part of the identity is leaning into the size that you have on the offensive side of the ball and getting big. Another play call, we were texting about it. I loved the play where they had Warren lined up out wide. And I think it was DK, Pittman, and Washington were bunched out in front of him. And he motions Warren like a little bit backwards, and he just kind of starts coming towards Rodgers. And it's a quick screen up top. Almost took it into the end zone for a touchdown. He got tripped up on his way there. But those three dudes up top had that blocked. And there is no one in the NFL who has a defensive backfield that can go up against those two receivers and that tight end split out wide like that. I want to see a lot more of that. Let's get the big boys out in front of Jaylen. Let's get the big boys out in front of Jeremy Bernard, Roman, in screen games.
17: We were also talking about the athleticism of the offensive line. Like, yo, let's get them out there. They ran the ball to Troy's side a lot with the many of the outside
18: McCormick
17: plays.
18: McCormick and Troy were working.
17: They were going ham. They were going crazy. McCormick and Troy on the stretch and the reach game. You could just tell that they're athletic. Like, Troy got into the league because he was so athletic. And getting him out in space. That's all he freaking did at Washington. Like, the whole game plan was around getting him out in space, yes, and dump off passes. And getting him back to his strengths is looking amazing. Like, he doesn't have to just root hog down all the time or sit back and kick step and pass rush every single play. Like, get him out in space. Let him reach block. Let him use those that athleticism that he has, that first round pedigree that he has, to capture the edge and challenge those edge rushers on the perimeter.
18: Let's get into the offensive line play when we come back, because, yes, the left side was working the Bengals front, but the right side underwent some change, and I think some pretty successful change. So we'll get into that next. Tom Opperman, Vince William, recapping 30-27 Steelers victory over the Cincinnati Bengals, 1-0 in the AFC North, 2-1 overall on the season. It's a Victory Monday here on Steelers Nation Radio. It can't get any better than that. 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
1: In the quarterbacks, just the in-game communication was, better. I mean, I think it's, product of our third game together, too. But we definitely took a step in the right direction there.
18: That's obviously Steelers head coach Mike McCarthy speaking about the offensive line and the work that they did to really establish a great offensive performance up front. And it really started with them, as you just heard coach say. Big Warren run, his longest run of the day as well. Well, his longest run of the day that counted of the day. If DK didn't get called for that hold, Vince, we're talking about maybe close to a 200-yard performance on the ground from Jaylen Warren.
17: Yeah, man, we know he's capable of that. That's what we've been asking, like, how are we going to get him involved? What can we do to get him involved? I thought it was going to be more in the screen game. I mean, they did throw some dumps to him.
18: He had some of that.
17: He had some sex with that.
18: What did he have? He had Jaylen Warren had 3 catches for 49 yards out of the backfield, too. It's a hell of a day. I'll tell you what, you started him in fantasy, boy. You had a great game.
17: Yeah, they got to keep it going. I mean, I know there's been kind of like a crash and dash type of approach to the running back situation, but now that Dowdle's hurt, I think that Jaylen Warren is firmly supplanting
18: just
17: himself.
18: Just go dash, right?
17: It's straight dash.
18: Or is he
17: way.
18: Crash?
17: Either way, I don't know. Whatever he is, he's going to be the number one running back on a depth chart after a week like this.
18: I think if health permits, yes, he has to be now. And he's one of those dudes, you've talked to us, maybe it's been off the air, Vince, but like, those muscle balls, those guys that just are so tough to hit if you're a defender, you don't want to tackle them. Jaylen Warren is that. He's dense. He's got that mass. He's a tough. Between Washington and Warren, the Steelers offense has dudes that just suck to tackle.
17: Yeah, man. He's like
18: DK too, Pittman too.
17: He's a walking bumper car. You look at those dudes, he got a low center of gravity. He has an incredible contact balance. And he really has, he doesn't care about himself at all. He's one of those dudes that had low regard for self-health. Like, he will crash into anything running, man. And you love to see that as a running back. You hate it as a defender because you know that every single tackle is going to cost you something. And then he might set you up and run around you.
18: Yeah, he's got that ability, too.
17: So, I mean, just a great guy, man. Great back.
18: Great back. And I think it is time to lean on him more and more until maybe that health problem props its ugly head up again, which it has sometimes for Jaylen Warren. But can't live in your fear, to steal an old saying from our old coach. You gotta try to play him in that role as long as that health permits to, and maybe you'll get surprised. Maybe you'll have durability this year. But between him in the passing game and him in the running game, and then moving the ball outside a lot with him in the running game and playing into his strengths, it was just an outstanding day for him and an outstanding day for that offensive line in front of Jaylen Warren. It was risky to change out the right side of the line. You put in Ihonachor or Dylan Cook, and that's a risk in itself, but then you add in another moving part to that right side, and now two-fifths of your line is new for this big game against a great defensive front in Cincinnati. That was a bit nerve-wracking, but it didn't take long to realize that this is probably the best iteration of the Steelers' offensive line. This five that we saw against Cincinnati, that certainly proved to be the case through the 60 minutes of that game. And moving forward, Vince, I don't think there's any question that, obviously in a short week in Cleveland, it'll be the same five. And that's who your starters are now. Hoffman and Ihonachor on that right side.
17: Yeah, without a doubt, man. I think Hoffman did a great job, man. I was a little nervous about him because coming into your first start, I know he's a veteran player. He got experience in this league. I'm not dissing him at all. But coming into your first start of the season to be able to go, to have to go against Dexter Lawrence, that's a tall task. And I know Dexter Lawrence had 2 sacks. One of them, I think it was kind of a coverage sack because he was, Aaron was scrambling around and he kind of bumped into Dexter's belly and fell over.
18: That'll happen sometimes with him, huh?
17: That'll happen. But keeping him to 2 tackles outside of that is fantastic game planning and execution and playing. And I seen so crazy vividly. The offensive line got their hands on a defensive lineman when Dexter was on the sideline and they literally power drove one of the defensive linemen. I just seen orange cleats in the air. And I was like, oh, my goodness. I had to go back and watch it. Like, the physicality that they played with yesterday, it just seemed like the surge of energy with Ihonachor and Hoffman in there just went to a new level. And you could just see the push, that push that we had been asking for. You just seen it, and it was on display.
18: Well, and Dexter Lawrence comes out of the game, and they were down to their third string guy there because B.J. Hill didn't even play yesterday. That's like swinging the baseball bat without the donut on it now if you're the offensive lineman. It's like, I've been going up against Dexy all game long. Who's this backup? I'm going to dump him right on his butt. That's exactly what they did. I like having that veteran presence of Brock Hoffman on that offensive line. I think that's valuable for the Steelers. Everybody else is still very raw, very young on that line. Frazier has graduated more into the veteran category for sure, and I think McCormick and Fatanu are getting to that point as well. But Anderson, you know, this was his first year as a starter full-time, and Ihonachor is the rookie. So I like having some experience. I think Siamalu was valuable the past couple of years, being that vet, being that experienced guy. And I also think that's extremely valuable for Ihonachor as he tries to now establish himself as that starting right tackle. I thought he did great. Ross Tucker was on the call for CBS yesterday. Halfway through the game, he was like, by the way, we haven't really mentioned Ihonachor's name very much on the broadcast, which is a great thing because it doesn't seem like he's got his hands full too much with his first start at the NFL level. But I like having him with that sidecar of a vet, of a Brock Hoffman that's been there, done that. You know, any protection things, anything Frazier calls out, Rodgers calls out, can give him like a quick tap just to be like, hey, you got this? You know what's going on? A nice, I don't want to say training wheels, but just a nice little a sounding board, a safety net if Ihonachor does need that.
17: Without a doubt, having that experience next to you is going to pay off. Always having a savvy vet there with a rookie to just help him with the calls and the communication is always great. But I think Ihonachor did a great job.
18: Great job.
17: Watching him get off the line of scrimmage. Like, ooh, just watching him, his athleticism, first step. His athleticism just jumps off of the tape. Like, when you're watching him, you're like, man, that pedigree is crazy. Like, he overwhelms people because he's so quick and he's so shifty for a person his size. He's just difficult to deal with. It's like, how do you pass rush a guy that I'm trying to speed rush and he's as quick and as agile as the speed rushers that's running up against him? So I was a little concerned. I was talking about crop pocket and maybe bringing him along slowly because he couldn't come up to speed as fast and you didn't want to overwhelm him by just throwing him into the deep end. I think with Hoffman next to him, like you mentioned, Tom, that's kind of helped the learning curve.
18: Yes.
17: Like, you got a solid vet next to you. You're not worried about the communication breaking down. That's going to help you, allow you just to play with your athleticism and make those plays.
18: And I don't think Frazier needs a ton of help because he's established himself as a very solid center in this league. But everybody needs a little bit of help, right? And Brock Hoffman is a center-capable player who has done that before. So as far as any kind of protection reads, hot stuff that they got to call at the line that Frazier's going to do, Hoffman's ears are on that as well. And he could see something. He could pick something up. And he could let Frazier know. So I think it works for both sides of Hoffman. I really, really was impressed with Brock Hoffman. I don't want to make this out to be like he's going to be the superstar on the offensive line, because I think Ihonachor's got a really high ceiling. Fatanu does. Frazier's really great already. But Hoffman could really be that stabilizing force, just that rock, that steadying presence on the interior of that line. And Vince, he's nasty. I mean, he is just a mean hombre when it comes to blocking and run blocking. He's not fun to play against.
17: He is for sure nasty. They were getting after it. I just love the sense of urgency that we came out with. It was so exciting to watch him get off the bus and just say, we're going to kick the Bengals' teeth in. Not in our house. Like, it stops right here. So encouraging to see that. I think Hoffman did a great job of leading the charge in that regard. Pat did a great job coming off the bus with that level of physicality and execution. And yeah, we had some explosives, and I know explosives cut down on a lot of execution, but man, when there was time to execute and play and make great plays in those weighty moments, we really came through in a clutch, man.
18: And let's focus on Zach Frazier for a little bit here, because what a big challenge for him in particular with Dexter Lawrence. Of course, Hoffman and McCormick had a say as well when it comes to stopping someone like that, but that's Frazier's matchup. You know, that's what the center for any team is going to be going one-on-one a lot with Dexter Lawrence as far as their matchup is concerned in their head. And I said going into the game, hey, if you're who we think you are, Zach, you play really well against Dexter Lawrence. Like, this is what great all-pro centers do. They hold their own against great all-pro defensive tackles. Well, he held his own against a great all-pro defensive tackle. You mentioned he had two sacks, but he didn't wreck the game. And that is a huge win, I think, for Frazier, the line in general. But I give Frazier a lot of the credit for that win. So a fantastic game from him. You did prove to me that you are indeed that guy, that we should be talking about you that way, because you went out and made sure that 97, well, he got statistics, didn't blow up the game in any significant way.
17: Yeah, and I think it's a great way to start off the relationship that you're going to have with him now that he's inside of your division. Like, it's a great
18: way. That's a great point. It's a rivalry now.
17: I mean, yeah, you played against him before, but now you get to play against
18: him. It's a one-off then, yeah.
17: Now it really means something because you're going to have to see this guy. You're going to have to be a force against him and stop him. Like, he cannot have good days and you have good days. You guys cannot coexist. And I think this was a good job by the offensive line showing them where they're going to be, how this is going to go for however many years he has to play against Pittsburgh Steelers.
18: How about the little helmet tap on Dexter Lawrence, too, when he thought he had him jumping off sides, Frazier, and he smacked him on the side of the helmet? Dexter Lawrence did not like that. He was not a fan of that. He bowled him right over. And now, unfortunately, Frazier didn't get the false start call. Michael Pittman was coming in motion. You hate this, don't you, when that wide receiver kind of starts to loop up the field in the motion? It never really seems to be called. It wouldn't have been called there. I just think Rodgers messed up the snap count. They didn't snap the ball in time. And Pittman kind of started looping towards the Bengals defense and then kind of realized, like, oh, we didn't snap it. And he kind of tried to, like, walk the tightrope. They blew the false start on that, and it was a false start. But that was the problem with that play, not the shenanigans going on with Frazier and Dexter Lawrence on the interior. I didn't mean to go on the tangent there with Pittman thing, Vince, but my main point was, I like the feistiness from Frazier there. I like the smack in the side of the helmet. Like, who cares that it's Dexter Lawrence? Who cares that this dude's an all pro? Like, I'm going to smack the side of his helmet like he's just any Jimmy or Joe out here.
17: Yeah, man. Like, I just wanted to see if the whole staff was up to the level of competition they were going to need it to be to compete in the AFC North rivalry games, because everybody wants to beat you. And the Bengals would have loved nothing more to have been 3-0 coming into the Steelers' home, kicking the door in. They probably had walking a trap. Take over your trap
18: ready to go.
17: They're like, we're gonna play this and it's gonna go social media and we're gonna do the Mike Tomlin hand wave,
18: the dance
17: thing
18: in front. Yeah,
17: yeah, they thought they were gonna do that, but no sir, they matched the energy. They came out hot. They played a great game, coming here and defend home turf, AFC North football. Man, I couldn't be more proud.
18: You felt it too right away, the AFC North football,
17: it was like, on. I'm like, oh yeah,
18: it was chippy.
17: Yeah, this is nice. This is what I'm familiar with. I like this right here.
18: It felt like two teams that knew that they're competing for this division this year.
17: Yeah, and one didn't back down. I really thought that the Bengals were going to come in with more momentum, but the Steelers cut it right in the bud early. They're like, oh, no. We're throwing punches too. This is a heavyweight fight. We're a heavyweight. We're in this with you. Like, we're not coming in, you know, with our tail between our legs, scared. But they came out on fire.
18: As a neutral observer, I mean, it was a great football game. I mean, just two teams throwing blows back and forth at each other. Haymakers. Wes Euler, who you hear every day on The Drive, and he was on the Blitz last week, he said in his scoring recap, it was like a 12-round prize fight between the Steelers and the Bengals. It went to the very end, and it did. Harmon with the huge walk-off play for the Steelers. I know they had to kneel out the clock, but you get my drift. I mean, it was just a beautiful thing to watch after 2 weeks of very, very ugly football on display from the Pittsburgh Steelers. And this is what Mike McCarthy said he wanted it to look like. And I give him a ton of credit for sticking to his guns, because we weren't sticking to our guns. We were saying, screen it, get the ball out quick, kind of do some things that you did in the offenses last year, win games on defense. That's how you're going to have to beat the Bengals. Get in a rock fight, take them in the mud with you. But Mike McCarthy doesn't do that. Mike McCarthy likes to play the way that he did on Sunday. The team's got to get to his level, and boy, did the players absolutely do that on Sunday.
17: Yeah, I'm all with them if they can continue this. That's why I'm saying shout out to Mike McCarthy. That's why all of my praise is going towards him specifically for that, for having an idea for this team, for having a philosophy and sticking to it, and then actually creating it and showing us the vision. That's really all we were asking for, Tom. Like, it wasn't that we didn't think the Steelers could win this way. We just had no idea what he was talking about because we hadn't seen it. Every time we had a guest on, I was like, guys, what does it look like? What is this offense capable of? Can we get a vision of what this offense is going to look like when they're clicking on all cylinders? What can we root for? And now we've seen that, and that's what's encouraging. So, yeah, Mike McCarthy, you did a great job coming out here and showing everybody what this offense can actually do, man. Like, all the four doors are open on the car. And I'm like, oh, okay, we're some ballers. This is how we're going to ball out. I can get behind this. It looks fantastic.
18: And what a compliment for the defense, not maybe so much in this game in particular, but just from you guys did everything you could in the first 2 weeks to win a football game for us. Let us be in the driver's seat this time, and the offense will be the reason why you win the football game. Now, the defense had the big moment. The defense came up with big plays when they needed to throughout this game. And that's kind of the modern NFL, isn't it? You score a lot of points and your defense might give up some. I don't want them to give up 27 points every week like they do to Cincinnati, but this is the Bengals offense we're talking about. But come up with those big plays in the weighty moments. That's what really matters. And Harmon did, and some other guys did throughout this game, getting off the field on big third downs, forcing some punts, getting some turnovers. It wasn't flawless from the defense by far. I mean, you can clearly say it was their worst performance of the season, but it was still a performance that there's a lot of positives from, and it wasn't all, you know, 54-50 shootout, back and forth, no punts. Defense had its moments throughout the game, too.
17: Yeah, they made some plays. They did some things. I'm not going to be too critical of defense. I think they played well enough to win the game, but I was expecting them to do more. Like, I think this defense is better than what they actually displayed. We didn't have enough splash. We had some missed assignments. Some dudes just got muscled out of some plays. You never want to see that. You don't ever want to see it. Well, we didn't. I don't think we lost the physicality battle at all.
18: Not
17: I
18: mean, a chance they in
17: didn't
18: that
17: rush.
18: Game.
17: Yeah, not, they didn't rush for anything, and they was playing a lot of too high defense. And
18: yeah,
17: they still
18: Chase
17: didn't.
18: Brown was kind of quiet, wasn't he?
17: Yeah, they still
18: he had a couple
17: didn't
18: runs.
17: Rush for anything. I just would like for the communication to be more solid. Like, that was kind of something that happened last week. They got some explosive sauce. I think this week they got some explosive sauce because of some poor communication. And you kind of can't have that if you want to be an excellent defense. Like, no matter what happens in a football game, your stars have to make plays for you, which I felt like, I mean, we didn't make a lot of plays this game. And then secondly, you got to have super, super, super tight communication, which they didn't, and led to an explosive from the tight end position.
18: 13 carries for 61 yards for Chase. It's 4.7 yards per carry. That's pretty good. He had a long of 13, but that's a quiet 13 for 61. Like, it was not very impactful in that game whatsoever. When we come back, we got money makers we're going to hand out. It's tough this week. A lot of dudes deserve to jump in front of the line and get that paycheck first. So we'll tell you who we decided to tab as our money makers for the big win against the Cincinnati Bengals. And we keep breaking down Steelers 30, Bengals 27 as we roll on here on the Steelers Blitz on Steelers Nation Radio.
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15: Tom Opperman and Vince Williams continuing to break down the Steelers' 30-27 victory over the Cincinnati.

0: Bengals, getting that AFC North win under your belt, and you're the first team in the AFC North this year to get an AFC North win under your belt. So first place, baby. Break the tiebreaker over the Ravens and the Browns. And I know that we're going to get to the Browns real early this week because it's a short week and they play on Thursday, but who would have imagined that Thursday night in Cleveland would be 2-1 Cleveland, 2-1 Pittsburgh? The 2-1 Pittsburgh side of things makes sense. But first place in the North on the line at the beginning of October. Browns have been a surprising team so far this year. A couple of big wins against some NFC South opponents have them looking pretty all right. And Vince, you've played in that stadium before. Even when they're like 1-15, the dog pound is a real place. And those fans are into the game, especially when it's those three hypocycloids showing up and it's the Pittsburgh Steelers on the other sideline.
1: Man, the Pittsburgh Steelers, they bring out every crowd, but no crowd do they bring out more than the Cleveland Browns. Oh, like, they really hate us over there. And what's so crazy, one thing I always give Browns fans credit for is they support their losing, pitiful franchise even in the depths of their misery.
0: Man, I agree with you.
1: I know they're going to feel like they just want a playoff game going 2-1. Like, having success, when they have success, they celebrate more than anybody I've ever seen because they never know how long it's going to last. So they party like it's 1999 over there. They probably feel so up for this game that it's going to be a madhouse in there.
0: I agree with you. As bad of a franchise that is, it's a great fan base.
1: It is.
0: It's one of the best fan bases in football. They have nothing to root for, always there.
1: Tom, I've been playing against them in games where every single player on their team has shipped their cars home. And they are ready to just shut it down.
0: Like one of those last games of the year.
1: And they're still screaming at us, "You guys stink. We hate you." And I'm like, brother, you're committed.
0: They bang those bleachers. It's so loud. It sounds like they're banging trash cans in the.
1: It's like,
0: you'll hear it on the TV and the radio feed all Thursday night, I promise.
1: Shout out to you, Cleveland fans. You guys love football.
0: They do. Sure. I respect Cleveland Browns fans, but not the team.
1: Not the team.
0: We'll get to them a lot more as the week goes on. The short week goes on. Pittsburgh going to Cleveland for Thursday night. One thing in this game, well, there's a ton of things in this game that were incredibly improved upon by the Steelers offense, but one problem area that became a massive strength was their third down conversions. They had converted 5 total third down conversions through the first 2 games of the season. They were 7 of 12 against Cincinnati. 7 third down conversions is amazing. Now, being at third down 12 times, you could probably fix that, get some first downs earlier on first and second. Like, I want to see maybe like 8 third down conversions, 9 third down conversions. But beggars can't be choosers. And if you're going to go 7 for 12 on them, you can have as many third down conversions as you want. Converted at that clip, you're going to score a ton of points and you're going to have continuity with the offense.
1: Oh, without a doubt, man. Keeping Aaron clean and allowing him to go through the process of the decision making and having a clean pocket so he can actually diagnose and dissect and just being balanced too. I got to keep going back to the success they had on first down. If you want to convert on third down, then you really need to see the success that you're having on first down to get yourself in manageable situations and also the run game so that you can be versatile and you can actually give them different looks and you don't have to just play straight drop back Aaron Rodgers, go beat them football.
0: 13 first downs via the pass, 7 via the run. They passed the ball 34 times, did the Steelers. They ran the ball 23 times. It's not 50-50 split as far as balance, but it's a lot closer to the balance that we're hoping to strike than the previous couple of weeks were.
1: I'm just happy that Aaron is under 40 attempts. Like, I think that's
0: that's a good point.
1: I mean, we're laughing, but when I looked at it, I was like, oh, Aaron under 40? Probably a good day because we're getting the running game going. The pace of the game is moving faster when you have a good running game as well because you can keep the defense on their toes. They're not just setting up to attack the passing game, and it doesn't slow the game down. Like, you're actually on your toes. I always think that having an offense that is on your toes comes from having a successful forward running game where you're really smashing and you're getting after the defense. You're pushing them. You're pushing the pace. You're pushing the tempo. You're keeping them on their heels. You're keeping them off balance. And we were able to do that and maintain it throughout the game.
0: I also loved how Aaron Rodgers got so many different receivers involved. He had 19 completions, did Rodgers in this game. He had 9 different players catch a pass. Washington, Wilson, Warren, Metcalf, Freiermuth, Skowronek, Pittman, Bernard, and Tonyan all got involved at least one time in the offense. That's spreading the wealth around. We played the soundbite a little bit earlier of Rodgers talking about Darnell Washington. Guys that are open are going to get the ball. that illustrates it more than anything. You gave 9 different guys the ball because they were getting open. There's no, you know, bias as far as he's concerned playing quarterback. If you're open, you're getting the football. And he went back to guys like Roman Wilson. He went back to guys like DK Metcalf after some struggle points with Metcalf through the first 2 games of the season. And Wilson in this game having some struggle points, tip pass that got intercepted. But he's showing the faith to at least go back to them if they are indeed open. So I thought Rodgers was fantastic. And I think the key, you said it just a couple of minutes ago, you keep him upright, you protect him, he can still make a lot happen on the football field.
1: Yeah, for sure. Aaron Rodgers is still a great quarterback, although I will say I think he missed a couple of passes in this game.
0: The Freiermuth one was the big one.
1: The DK one as well.
0: DK too, yeah.
1: I was like, ah.
0: But he knew it too. He saw the body language. Yeah. He was like, ah.
1: He was like, he was laboring a little bit. But outside of that, man, I think he did a great job. I think it helped DK to decrease his amount of targets. I think spreading the ball to everybody else and not just force feeding DK. I think he had 6 targets this game. Maybe.
0: He had 5 targets.
1: Yeah. So
0: 5 for 3. He actually converted most of his targets this time.
1: I think that's because they cut him down. Like, how do you help a guy? Throwing the ball when he's freaking wide open and you minimize his exposure to negativity. And they did a good job with that.
0: You know, we already talked about him, but Freiermuth, 2 catches for 30 yards. Like, that's not that impactful, you'd think, but I really thought he authored so much of what was going right with that Steelers offense. Just his presence on the field, the physicality that he brought to the table. Everybody, I think, just played so fantastic on that side of the football. I'm giddy. We said in the first couple of weeks, Vince, we really had to nitpick to find the weaknesses on the defensive side of the ball. Now I'm feeling that way about the offense with this performance. The nitpick is the receivers still had some dropsies. Roman Wilson, DK, still a bit of a problem. But that's like it. Like, that's the only thing that I can come back to be like, that's where the offense really wasn't at its best. Other than that, near flawless performance. And I think you said something along those lines this past week, is they're going to need a pretty damn close to perfect performance to win this football game.
1: Yeah, nobody imagined that it would be a shootout with the Bengals. No. Nobody imagined this game would go down the way that it went down. But I think the identity, finding the identity, if this is going to be how the Steelers are going to win, I think this is very sustainable, and it just is very appealing to the eye. Like, getting all of these receivers involved, getting all of these receivers touches, everybody getting going, Roman getting downfield, being explosive, Darnell catching checkdowns and dump passes and then running over a whole bunch of defensive backs, Jalen getting outside on the perimeter, whether it's in the screen game or it's in the outside perimeter running game, it looks good, man. I'm like fired up about it. I'm not saying we're flawless because we still could use some help. I think the addition of Hoffman and Onuachu on the offensive line gave us some juice as well. Like, adding those dudes in.
0: It definitely did.
1: It definitely felt like we had some more juice from those guys. If the offense is going to play like this, I think we're going to win a lot of games if we can maintain this and lean on this. I just felt like in the first 2 weeks, we were searching for this. Everybody was searching. I think Mike McCarthy was searching. You know what I mean? I think he was like, hey, I know what we want to do, but how do we make it look like that on film? How do we take the things that we want to promote, these building blocks that we're trying to establish on the offensive side of the ball, how do we take that and make the picture that we're drawing up come to reality? And I think they did a great job of demonstrating that. And now, Tom, what happens when you do that? Now you have the film. You can come in and you can show the team, like, hey, all of those things we talked about in training camp, all the things we talked about in the spring that I told you guys we were capable of, and I told you guys it was going to work. Look, this is what it looks like. That's a good team. That's an AFC North rival. We told you guys this is how we were going to win. We told you guys how we were going to be able to engineer points and playmaking. Here it goes. Like, there you guys go. It builds continuity. It builds credibility. And that's something to build on. I mean, that's something to stack these wins on.
0: Let's hand out our money makers now, our top performers on the offensive and the defensive side of the ball. Teddy KGB, he's waiting patiently. He's in the corner. He's tonguing those Oreos. It's very disturbing. I don't like it. So let's get him the hell out of here. My first money maker, Vince, on the offensive side of the ball. God, this is so hard to go with somebody. Rodgers could deserve it. Darnell had some big moments. Jalen Warren probably is the most deserving. But I'm giving it to Joe Dirt. I'm giving it to Ben Skowronek. He did so much of the dirty work. And I know it's not particularly on the offensive side of the ball, but the big recovery of the muff punt. He scores a touchdown. He was great in the running game, very active. He's such a great blocking wide receiver. Ben Skowronek had an amazing game, and I think he deserves recognition for it. He's my moneymaker.
1: Ben Skowronek, man, what more can you say about this dude? One of my favorite players, man. Runs down, gets the ball, and it's not that he just got the ball. He went down and took the ball from the Bengal defender.
0: He hit that dude.
1: He dived in there. No regard for his safety at all.
0: Shout out to Brandon Echols, too, on that play, who got his knees taken out trying to spring the ball free for the first guy. And that was a sacrificial play from Echols, but it worked. So shout out to him.
1: They were playing so hard.
0: They really were.
1: Like, the energy was so high. Ben Skowronek, man, it's not easy to ask a wide receiver to motion down and go run a freaking ISO at a 240-pound middle linebacker. Nobody wants to do that. Like, he didn't sign up for that when he was signing his contract. It was like, I'm a wide receiver. You know what I mean? But he was playing in position like a fullback, running freaking leads at people, and that's what led to his play, because it was a play action pass off of that motion. But just running down in there, being gritty and dirty in the blocking game, catching a touchdown pass, being completely unselfish, that's what Steelers football is all about.
0: Watch the kickoff, the ensuing kickoff after his touchdown. He dumps somebody on kick coverage. Like, he just scores a touchdown, then he runs down the field and just puts somebody in the dirt. Skowronek, amazing game. Your moneymaker on offense.
1: Jaylen Warren, baby.
2: Jaylen Warren, that man, his man.
1: Dominating this game from every man. He had a blitz pickup. I can't even remember what play it was, but he absolutely stoned a blitzing linebacker, and it just I don't remember the play
0: exactly.
1: I can't remember the play, but he completely stoned the guy, and I was like, look at Jaylen, man. That's what he's about right there.
0: He's balling today.
1: He's such a baller. He's on. He's always been a great blocker. He's always been a hard, difficult tackle, and just seeing the offense kind of featured around him today made me excited, man, because I've always been a big fan of him.
0: On the defensive side of the ball, I'll go with the low-hanging fruit here. I'll give my big baller to Derek Harmon. Huge, huge play by him. A really, I think, you know, like, defining play for his career so far. A strip sack of Burrow. Sebastian Joseph Day jumps on it, so he'll be my moneymaker on defense.
1: Mine is Patrick Queen.
0: Queen was my runner-up. And then you know who was my third place? No. Jalen Ramsey. He was an animal early in the game.
1: Jalen Ramsey gave up a touchdown. Okay. You guys don't know, but I know. I know that they had Jamar Chase in a bracket and that Jalen had one-on-one with the tight end.
0: Huh?
1: I know he did.
0: He'll never tell you that.
1: I know. I know they had the bracket on Chase, and then he lost his eyes. His eyes got bad, and Gesicki snuck out. So I can't give it to Jalen.
0: But Queen all over the field.
1: Queen was handing out straight medicine out there, man.
0: Yeah, he was great.
1: Like, he was punishing people. And we criticize Queen a lot, but when he's clean and he can run around and make plays, he's going to flash around and make all the tackles in the game. I think he did a great job being physical.
0: Let's start the second hour of the show today talking about the defensive side of the football. Not their best performance, but definitely some key moments, and players like Queen made some big-time performances individually against the Bengals. That's next on the Steelers Blitz on Steelers Nation Radio, part of the Steelers Audio Network.
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15: 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Alongside Mike Pursuta and Brian Batko, I'm Rob King. The Steelers victorious over the Cincinnati Bengals, 30-27. And Mike, you know, the expectations for fans, I think, were very low going into this game. And I think they were low for the national media. The prediction of the Steelers' death has been talked about for years. Still hasn't happened. I know we have a long season to go, but I think on the against the backdrop of all that and the concern about this team and the gnashing of teeth after the loss to New England, I think we saw that a little bit in the crowd reaction. The crowd was in a frenzy yesterday. It was an awesome crowd, and the Steelers wind up winning 30-27, and they improved to 2-1 and their first place in the AFC North.
16: Kinger, full disclosure, the expectations were pretty low on the Steelers Audio Network pregame show yesterday. I kind of summed it up as, and this is from the context of, you're looking at an offense that had converted 5 third downs and scored 1 touchdown in 2 games.
15: Yes.
16: And had not run the ball with anything approaching any level of consistency or effectiveness.
15: Correct.
16: And I thought the Bengals, I still think they're a hell of a team.
15: I agree.
16: I thought it was a really tough matchup. We anticipated the O-line change, even though it wasn't officially announced. And I just thought, boy, two new guys against that front, Dexter Lawrence in particular. I said, I hope they look like they can function on offense. And if you win, it's going to be a bonus. But I'll take looking like an NFL football team when you have the ball. And lo and behold, they get the dub.
17: Yeah, I mean, I think what you're getting at there is you had to have a little bit of blind faith after the way that things went in Foxborough. And, you know, the personnel adjustments worked, obviously. We spent a lot of time last week on the topic of Mike McCarthy paring down the volume of plays and whittling that menu down from X number of pages to let's get our bread and butter and do it well and be more creative. I don't know. That's something that's tough to assess from the outside, but it sure seemed like there was both. It seemed like there was a lot of bells and whistles and a lot of creativity and a lot of execution. So I guess you can't really have a both with more than two things, but they were doing a lot right, and they were serving it up to the Bengals defense however they wanted it. Turns out if you're really big, it's hard to tackle you, and if you're really small, it's hard to tackle you. Darnell Washington and Jaylen Warren have that going for themselves.
15: You know, I think that it's fair to say, and it was fair to think this going into this game, that you did not know, Brian, how the Steelers were going to react. Because after 19 years of Mike Tomlin, you got a pretty good feel for how the team would bounce back after a bad defeat. Mike McCarthy is probably going to be joining Mike Tomlin in the Hall of Fame one day in Canton. He's got a great resume as a coach. He's won a Super Bowl. I think that the expectation for me was it would bounce back, but I haven't seen, and I think for a lot of other Steelers fans, you hadn't seen that put to the test. Now you've seen it put to the test. And, you know, all these, I was thinking about that this morning, and you go on social media or whatever, and, you know, it's this sort of notion that, well, that's typical Steelers finding a way to bounce back, and there is something about that. But now Mike McCarthy's part of that. Mike McCarthy's part of that Steelers mystique of, hey, just when you think you've got him against the ropes, they're going to punch back.
17: Yeah, and some of these young guys and new guys, such as Brock Hoffman and Maxi Honichor on the right side of that line. And the resilience was on display, not just from week to week, but at several instances in that game. Because
15: that's right.
17: We talked about everything that worked on offense to get to 30 points, but there was a lot that went wrong, too, that's easy to forget the night after the game. I mean, the penalties were deflating at times, and yet instead of taking that gut punch and going in the tank, you see them respond with that three-play sequence of, I think it was a Metcalf first-down catch, the Warren catch and run, and then the Darnell Washington rumbling, stumbling, bumbling down the right sideline to just absolutely punch back when it seemed like the wind was out of their sails. So, yeah, I give them a lot of credit for the resolve they showed week over week, but also throughout that game, because it was a great game. It was back and forth. It was entertaining. It wasn't smash mouth, slobber knocker, grinded out AFC North football, but I thought that was two good teams getting after it.
16: And it's interesting you bring that slobber knocker component up, because that's how I thought they were going to have to win it.
17: And they did it for Wolf, Kevin Colbert, and JT Thomas on a nice Hall of Honor day as well.
16: Having watched the Bengals play Houston, the Bengals played that relatively conservatively on offense because they didn't want to get Burrow killed by the Houston edge rush. And he still got sacked five times and hit 10 times. They only scored 20 points, only gained 267 yards, still won the game 20-6. I thought they would take a similar approach in Pittsburgh, and they did from the ball coming out quick. Burrow was really getting rid of it fast. And I think that's a factor in why they didn't have a sack until very late in the game. But I thought the Steelers did a really good job of containing him. He got out a couple times, but just a couple. Now, they gave up some stuff, but fortunately their offense was able to have answers. And one of the things that was bandied about in the days leading up to the game by a number of people, it had the feel of, boy, this is a Mike Tomlin game, if there ever was one. They're coming off a terrible performance, and they look like they're up against it, and they're home underdogs. And Tomlin always found a way to drag that game down and make it a rock fight and win the AFC North game.
17: Fighting in the deep end of the pool.
16: By playing AFC North ball. McCarthy played McCarthy ball in the AFC North, and it worked. Big game for him.
15: You know, I was on the DV Morning Show with you this morning, Mike, and talked about how I think my favorite comment that I've heard from a coach in a while now, and I always was entertained by Mike Tomlin's press conferences. He always had interesting things to say. But it really perked my ears up and gave me a lot of enthusiasm when, after last week's game, Mike McCarthy said, "I don't want to dink and dunk the ball down the field." They did not. They did a little bit of it, of course. That's always going to be part of the game. But they took shots down the field. They took shots that worked down the field. Guys got open down the field. You know, we've seen the Steelers have big performances against the Bengals. We have. And a lot of that is because the Bengals defense hasn't been very good. This is a much better Bengals defense. And it was, as Brian said, exciting to watch this game offensively for the Steelers. I mean, that was an exciting performance by them.
17: That's what I kept saying. I mean, you know, I'm sure like you guys, people are texting me throughout the game while I'm working and trying to do my job. But friends and family are also enthralled. And I just kept telling them, regardless of how this thing ends, you have to admit this has at least been an entertaining Sunday afternoon of football.
16: You know, I also heard that "I don't want to dink and dunk" comment, and that resonated with me. And I thought, well, I don't necessarily want to dink and dunk either, but there's three things that got to happen for you not to have to dink and dunk. One is you have to protect the quarterback. Mm-hmm. Another is you have to catch the football.
15: Mm-hmm.
16: And a third is you got to be able to have the ball. You got to convert some third downs.
15: Yes.
16: And then take some shots. You can't just get the ball at the 8-yard line and say, "Yeah, I don't want to think and dunk. Let's throw it all the way down and see what happens. Maybe we'll give up a safety. Maybe we'll give up a strip sack, scoop score." I keep coming back to the offensive line yesterday because, again, I got mad respect for Dexter Lawrence and Cincinnati's defense in general. And the Steelers' offensive, I don't know if it was the two new additions or the other three guys said enough is enough, or they answered the bell. They knew what kind of challenge it was. Something clicked. And that, I thought all along that the offensive line was going to be a strength of this team. I thought it even more when I saw Max Hynecker practice a couple days at St. Vincent College. I thought, okay, this guy's playing sooner rather than later. And for whatever number of reasons, it wasn't happening against Atlanta, and it wasn't happening against New England, but the offensive line led the charge yesterday, no question.
15: So we're in the DV studio, and Mike is sitting in front of a big flat screen TV. I don't know, it's, you know, 50 inches wide, you know, long and 40 inches wide. Like, if you turn that the other way, that's what Max Ahanachor's chest looks like. I mean, wow. he's just massive. He's just a large human.
16: And he gets Netflix.
15: And he's built like the way you'd want an offensive lineman to be built. He's a big man with great feet. I mean, he's got really great.
16: The movement skills are off the charts.
15: You know, and I know you referenced Matt Williamson this morning and how much he loved Max Ahanachor. He and I were discussing it at the combine. And I came away from the combine. It's interesting. Three guys stuck out to me. And just from talking to different people, one was Max Ahanachor. And by the way, even though people were talking about when he would be drafted, I saw a mock draft on, I can't remember which publication, The Athletic or something had it. And they talked to an executive from each team. And they had, I think, somebody in the late 20s, like 26 or so, taking Max Ahanachor. And that front office person said, "Do you think he's still going to be there?" So the perception of NFL front office people and people that run the draft sites and all the other things can frequently be very different. And I think Max Ahanachor was held in high regard by those people. By the way, the other two guys that really interested me, Casey Concepcion and Emmanuel Warren, who were both taken by the Browns, who I think have had very good drafts. But to Mike's point, I mean, Max Ahanachor looks the part, acted the part, and you know, he's a first-round pick. It was inevitable he was going to get out there, and that was a good, strong – it felt to me, Brian, like a good, strong first performance from him.
17: Yeah, it did, and he was the, you know, the big story of the O-line, of course, because inherently anytime your first-round pick makes his first NFL start, all eyes on him, he's in the spotlight. Literally, he got to run out of the tunnel for the pregame introductions, which he said was amazing and incredible. He's not a very excitable guy if you chat with him. You know, not much gets him going, but he did – pull back the emotional curtain, if you will, a little bit when he was asked about that opportunity to hear Larry Richard announce his name as he ran out of there I'll say this much, though, guys. Not to pivot too quick, but Max was the biggest story. Brock Hoffman to a lesser extent because he was also new and he was in there and they rolled with him, too. But I actually thought Zach Frazier bouncing back from week two at New England was...
15: Mike's player of the game.
17: And unfortunately, yeah, it gets lost in the shuffle a little bit, but Dexter Lawrence was trying to take his lunch money from snap one to snap however many they ended up playing offensively. And there were a couple of times he tried to stunt or loop around, but mostly it was head up on Frazier for 62 snaps. Well, I guess I should say Lawrence was in there for 49, but there was one play. I think it was the first down catch by Jeremy Bernard. Lawrence and Frazier, one-on-one on an island in the middle there. Peninsula, perhaps, just stalemated. Frazier just stood him up, gave Rodgers the time and the space and the clean pocket he needed. And, you know, Lawrence ended up getting his by the end of the day. But obviously the Steelers, you know, Lawrence won some battles. The Steelers won the war.
16: Didn't wreck the game. And that was Frazier first and foremost. Now, there was a lot of double teams with Hoffman. There were a lot of double teams with Mason McCormick. Yeah. Fautano got a couple shots at him because of some of the looping that you mentioned. And Lawrence's penchant for kind of sliding a little. He never plays outside, but he's not just a true nose. I was telling the guys on the morning show today, I'm not even that sure how well Ahanachor played, because when the Steelers had the ball, I had my binoculars on Zach Frazier and wherever Dexter Lawrence was, and I just watched that, and I was fascinated with it. He did get his. Ja'Marr Chase got his. T. Higgins got his, but none of them blew the thing up where it got to the point, how do you deal with this?
15: Agreed.
16: I did pick Frazier as my player of the game, but all five guys on the offensive line really answered the bell.
15: So let me say this about the offensive line, because I think that I agree with you, Mike, but I think we're all a little bit guilty of projection, right? So when you take a reasonable look at it, and, you know, talking to Max Starks, who knows a little thing about offensive line play, he said he thought 5 or 6 weeks for the unit to gel, and now you have two new starters on the right side, so maybe it takes a little bit longer. But you took two very good guys on the right and moved them to the left, and now you have two new starters on the right. That's going to take time. I think my expectation is it's going to be a top unit, and I think it's imperative, Mike, for this to be a top unit, because
16: no question,
15: you've got two first-round picks and a second-round pick. I mean, think about, like, you expect players taken like that to be stars. And you could have taken them at other positions, but you took them on the offensive line because that's important to you. And so, you know, you have Jennings Dunker waiting in the wings. Obviously, he's got an injury now. But the expectation is that this unit is going to be good and needs to be good. I just wonder if maybe we all maybe jumped the gun a little bit on how quickly it was going to be good, understanding there's going to be an adjustment for those guys moving right to left and an adjustment for a rookie playing right tackle.
16: I projected it as a strength, the offensive line. I projected the defensive line as a strength. And that's been the plan since Andy Weidel got here, right? The assistant GM. They want to build up those trenches. And you've seen that investment that you mentioned on both sides of the ball.
15: Right.
16: The one thing I'll say, and it still surprised me, I know Mike McCarthy is big on position flexibility and wanting guys to be able to play in different spots. He referenced at least one time, Brian, back me up, one of his years in Dallas, all the offensive linemen got hurt. And it's almost like he's got something in the back of his, this is never going to happen to me again. I'm going to be prepared for this. There were times, I'll be honest with you, I wondered if they were trying to have the most prepared backups in the league and the least prepared starters. Because the starting line had been the starting line since OTAs commenced, but they didn't play a lot together in that group of five. They didn't play a lot in the preseason, and particularly with the moving of sides that you referenced, Kinger, I don't have those guys out there. I know Mike McCarthy was worried about injuries. He's worried about guys being fresh at the end. He didn't want to grind anybody into the dust like he admittedly did his first year at Green Bay.
15: Mm-hmm.
16: I was surprised the way the line was prepared. And then the first 2 weeks, I'm thinking, well, there you go. What'd you expect? But, you know, better late than never, and certainly in plenty of time for the line to still be a strength from here on out.
15: And as far as Ahanachor is concerned, both he and Jennings Dunker were injured.
16: Yeah.
15: Like, I'm not sure Max doesn't start week one if he wasn't injured.
16: After those first 2 days in pads?
15: Right.
16: Brian, we were all down there watching. He's going against T.J. Watt and looking just fine.
17: Yeah, I agree. I think he would have been the week one starter if not for, you know, you missed those first two preseason games. Those are two big evaluation data points there.
15: Especially for a rookie. Okay, so we have much to get to. The Steelers' offense looked great. The defense certainly got the job done. The special teams chipped in as well. We'll get to all that when we continue on The Point After, presented by your neighborhood Ford store and by the Steelers Pro Shop. 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
11: 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Brian Batko and Mike Prezuta with me, Rob King, and the Steelers winning 30-27. They're 2-1. They're in first place in the AFC North. Your thumbnail on how Aaron Rodgers performed?
12: Pretty good. A little shy of great. Thought he missed a couple in particular that would have been huge plays, but more than well enough to win. And the ongoing narrative around Rodgers, I'm just so worn out by it. People saying he's not mobile enough and he doesn't want to get hit and he's too old. Hey, He's going to hit his expiration point at some point. Maybe it'll be after he retires. Maybe it'll be December 13th. But he's not close to it yet. And just watch the games, people. I mean, when the line, again, when the line does its job, and Brian McCarthy was talking about not just in the pass pro, not just getting to the right block, but sustaining it and what do you call it, platform. So that there is...
13: Yeah, giving Aaron better platforms to throw from.
12: So that there are escape lanes when he chooses to use them. If those guys function and they catch the ball at the other end, this is an offense that can score points. The quarterback right now... on this day, September 28th, is part of the solution, not part of the problem.
13: Yeah, I mean, don't get me wrong. I honestly prefer to have a little bit more mobility in my quarterback. I think it's nice to have that get-out-of-jail-free card when the walls are closing in around you. But, you know, there are teams making it work who don't necessarily have that. I mean, the Detroit Lions have had one of the best offenses the last several years, and Jared Rams. Goff is, yeah. you know, pretty much, yeah, and the Rams Stafford's and Matthew Stafford.
11: Blow you away.
13: Right? He's
12: MVP,
13: he's not
12: right?
13: Yeah. probably pretty comparable to Aaron's ability to use his legs at their stages of their career. But you need a lot of other, you need the line, you know, you're right, to provide that protection, and you need playmakers. And I think the Steelers are building toward that. It's a work in progress. Many of them are learning on the job, and the ups and downs continue. As I mentioned in the first segment, you know, it's honestly amazing in a way that the Steelers scored 30, but they also could have had a lot more if not for, you know, that Roman Wilson drop that leads to the interception. You know, pretty crucial turnover there toward the end of the first half. You know, DK Metcalf with a holding call that wipes out the 87-yard Jalen Warren run. Jalen Warren with the turf monster tripping him up, but... I think that this passing game, the dink and dunk versus airing it out sort of narrative, like, why not both? You know, you can have both. And with this team and the yards after catch guys that they have, which was on full display yesterday, and just wait till DK Metcalf gets an opportunity to do some of that too. Today's the 1 year anniversary of the win over the Vikings in Dublin, which always harkens back to, I've got my Dublin game hat on.
12: As your hat is reminding us.
13: Yes. Very stylish. Dressed appropriately. Thank you. And he hasn't even really been that stallion in the open field yet with those opportunities. So I think to bring it back to what McCarthy said about that last week, you don't want to dink and dunk too much or be overly reliant on that. But, you know, when I'm dinking to Jalen Warren and he's dunking on the entire defense, I like that dink and dunk. Same goes for Darnell Washington.
12: That was pretty
11: you
12: good.
11: Know, I have to say this too about Aaron Rodgers. I think I'm in the same camp as you, Mike. You remember the book Moneyball, right?
13: Yeah.
11: That came out.
13: In the movie.
11: In baseball.
12: Good movie too.
11: Excellent book. Now, the guy who wrote the book, Michael Lewis, is not a guy that knows a ton about baseball. He knows a ton about writing and organizations and other things.
12: You know, I never read that book. I've seen the movie 50 times.
11: So he wrote the book, and it made a big wave around baseball. And I heard so many people criticizing Billy Beane over the book and all this other stuff. And then I would just ask, did you read the book? Well, no, I haven't read the book. Okay, read the book. Well, I don't think people are reading the book on Aaron Rodgers. Well, he's 42 years old, and he can't do this and can't do that. Okay, well... We're reading the book. I've talked about this before. He made the single best throw I saw in the NFL last year, and it was an incomplete pass.
12: Seattle game.
11: Unfortunately, yeah, it was incomplete.
12: Bootleg right when he got out of the pocket.
11: Threw 60 yards on the air while he was falling down.
12: Yep.
11: Over the shoulder to Pat Freiermuth, who was covered 60 yards downfield, and unfortunately Pat didn't catch it. But it was unbelievable. He threw the ball 70 yards in the air later on in the season. How far does he have to throw the ball for you to be happy? He throws a very crisp football. He still has a mind like few others. You know, he has said this a couple of times in the postgame comments I think one of them was during a scrum last week, a media scrum, about targets and other things. And he said, I throw the ball to the guy who's open. For people that don't understand that, he comes to the line of scrimmage. You've got a play call. Now, I don't know how often the players change their patterns based on cover two, cover three. I really don't. I think it probably changes.
13: Yeah, I mean, you got option routes, choice routes,
11: play
13: to
11: play.
13: And stuff.
11: Yeah. Yeah, but it's not every play, right? So it's not like, and we're not running the run and shoot, right? Where Rod Rutherford could stand back there and pat the ball and wait for Larry Fitzgerald to make his move based on the defense.
12: And then
11: that's
12: throw
11: not
12: throw a punt.
11: Right. That doesn't work that way.
12: The passing equivalent of a punt, and Larry Fitz would go get
11: it. Yeah, you come up, you go to the line of scrimmage, and guess what? They're not going to just let you throw the ball to DK Metcalf every time or where you want to throw the ball every time. So what does Aaron Rodgers do? Throws the ball to the open man. I throw the ball to the open man. He's really good at that. He's really good at diagnosing who the open man is going to be and getting the ball to that open man and allowing him to make plays. You just look down at, you know, this week, Darnell Washington is a leader in receiving yards. You know what? Earlier in the year, Pat Freiermuth was the guy who had the touchdown in week one. Ben Skowronek's got a touchdown. Roman Wilson had a touchdown. So he's going to throw the ball to the open guy. He does that really well, and I think his arm is still more than good enough. I think it's upper echelon in the NFL, frankly, his arm strength.
12: Oh, his arm talent, there's no doubting that. I appreciate the throw to the guy who's open thing. I also think there are times when his pre-snap read tells him where he's going to throw the ball. A recent example, when they were grinding out the last 4 minutes and 16 seconds against Atlanta, there was a second and 12, I think, and he took one step and lobbed it to Metcalf, back shoulder fade along the sideline. Metcalf was well covered, but he decided he was going to DK Metcalf in that situation,
11: well,
12: and that's where he went. And look, I think that comes up a fair amount of times.
11: So when you say throw the ball to who's open, what you're doing is you're throwing the ball where the defense is giving it to you, and then you're taking it, you're reading it. This is all, by the way, this is all pre-snap stuff.
12: Yeah, right? One-on-one he might consider open for some
11: guys. Now, again, and I don't want to get too deep into the weeds here, but there's a reason that quarterbacks like to let the clock go down, because sometimes the defense is going to tip what they're going to do. Inevitably, if they're in a cover two, but they're going to go to a cover three, which means a different guy is going to be open. That guy, as you get down to 2-1 in the play clock, that defender's going to get antsy. And
12: safeties
11: he's going
12: moving,
11: to,
12: yeah.
11: The guys are going to start to move, and then all of a sudden you make that quick designation. Here's the open guy, or here's who should be the open guy. Does he throw it to cover guys? Yeah, that guy's supposed to be open on that pattern. So there's within that throw to the ball to the guy who's open, there's the nuance of throw the ball to what the defense is giving me on that particular play. And should be open, or could be a chance.
13: In that same scrum that you referenced, Rob, he also said, it's the reality of the NFL that there are your wide receivers that need to get X amount of targets, and we all know who that is on this Steelers team. But to also what you just said, Rob, about, you know, you quarterbacks often let that clock dwindle down and try to get as much time as they can to snap the picture in their head. That got a bit frustrating yesterday, if we're going to pick any nits offensively. I mean, having to burn those timeouts when something was going on with the operation there that needs to be cleaner. I don't know if it's the folks up in the booth, to McCarthy, to Rodgers, but that could have come back to bite them. I'm glad that it didn't, but that was one sort of thing that grinded my gears a bit from that game.
12: Could have used a couple of those timeouts at the end of the first half for sure.
13: Right, that's what I'm saying.
12: And I wonder if McCarthy had that in the back of his head when he was crediting Patrick Graham for quick, clean calls as opposed to the perfect call. I wonder.
11: So I like timeouts. They're assets, right? But you know what happened after they used the first timeout? The play after they used the first timeout? 38-yard touchdown pass to Roman Wilson. So you tell me, would you rather have a 38-yard touchdown pass to Roman Wilson or a timeout at the end of the half?
12: I don't know, Kinger. It's a tough call.
11: I like those timeouts. I like them too, but I sometimes...
12: the Bengals, you know, had to take
13: one. By the way,
11: every timeout in the history of football now is burned. Oh, they had to burn a timeout. Maybe they judiciously used this. I point this out in the broadcast all the time. Maybe it was a good use of a timeout, right? If you're getting cramped and you're getting rushed, do you want to, as Mike McCarthy says, you want to make a bad situation worse by rushing a play, or do you want to use a timeout? You're given three of them. How often do you see a team go to halftime and they haven't used any of their timeouts?
13: To me,
11: should,
13: I guess
11: should
13: I'm just
11: we
13: a,
11: be critical of them?
12: It's a good
11: you should
12: point.
11: Have burned. You should have gone to midfield, built burned. A little fire, and lit a match on them and burned them.
13: To go back to Moneyball, I guess maybe I'm just an analytics metrics guy, Rob. Though, but like, I like to use my timeouts to stop the clock in a game strategy situation. I think that's the ideal usage of them in today's NFL, and that's how you squeeze the most.
12: Or to get the ball back if you really need it.
13: Well, that's what I'm saying. Yeah, you know, these game strategy situations.
11: Listen, I'm not wholly disagreeing with you, right? But I do think sometimes we make too much of it. That's all I'm saying.
12: I agree with you, but also when we see the quarterback turn and look at the bench and his palms up, like, what the hell is going on?
13: My argument would be, yes, and it's great that it resulted in a touchdown on the next play. But I think even those folks up in the booth are probably thinking, we just wasted that timeout.
11: Sure.
13: We need to be better, not have to do that.
11: But I like the result.
12: You might say.
13: I said wasted because I didn't want to get Rob all hot and bothered again.
11: I like the result. I like the result. So, again, when you think about the rest of the offense, that we spent some time on Aaron Rodgers. I mean, look, man, Jalen Warren, Brian, as far as I'm concerned, I understand that he's not the biggest guy, and he just plays so hard, which is part of why I love him so much. He just plays so hard. And, and by the way, he's so good. You know, lots of guys play hard, and they try hard, and, you know, there's a special teams role for him. This guy plays hard and does well. You know, he's a really good player. 17 carries. He's never gotten more than 18 in his career. But 17 carries, 127 yards. You know, he had an 86, 87-yarder call back that could have added to that total. You know, a threat in the receiving game, had a 30-yarder in the receiving game. He's just such a good football player.
13: Where do we even start with Jalen Warren anymore? I mean, you want to start with the toughness? I mean, he was questionable with his shoulder. Aaron Rodgers said he was told not to throw the ball to him in practice so that he wouldn't have to put his shoulder up. And then he's wearing the gray whatever thing he had on there. No matter. Just go out and basically handle every running back touch because Rico Dowdle was down with a toe injury. Or do we want to go to how the first guy never brings him down? You know, if he does get tackled without yards after the run or reception, it took more than one guy to do it. He had to get gang tackled to the ground. You know, the breakaway speed is there. He just needs to finish the last few yards, obviously. I mean, Boye Mafe ran him down on the one, and then, yeah, the sniper from the stands got him on the other. So, yeah, I mean, this is you saw flashes of it from the first 2 weeks, and he was one of the only bright spots in New England. And the way I put it on the Countdown to Kickoff show with Williamson and Opferman Sunday was, too often when the Steelers have gone down in flames, Warren has been like the life raft and the pacifier for this offense. We're just trying to keep us afloat, Jalen, and maybe we can get into field goal range and kick one. It's way better when he is the spark plug of the offense, and you get it to him early, and everybody feeds off of that. I think that happened yesterday.
12: That's a great way to describe it. My question to you is, can he do it every week all season? Because there's been that assumption that he's not the guy, and I'm starting to rethink it. I've been skeptical of that myself.
13: Yeah, and he's never going to have that size that gives you confidence in that, and that's probably something where every offensive coordinator who's ever looked at the guy has said, nice player, but we're going to need someone else to do the bulk of the work. I mean, he just keeps proving it year after year, and it was awesome that they brought in Rico Dowdle. I think a lot of people were expecting 50-50 type of split. We'll see what happens when Dowdle gets healthy, but maybe he'll just be a little bit more of an expensive number two if Warren keeps playing like this.
11: You know, the Bengals use Chase Brown quite a bit. He's not the biggest guy either, and he's also, by the way, he's a feisty little guy too, man. He'll hit you if you're blitzing too.
12: I mean, he's similar players,
11: same number, right? I mean, you know, look, I think I don't watch every single Bengal game. I watch every single one up until they play the Steelers. You know, I don't think he takes quite the physical pounding that Jalen Warren takes, but he.

0: Years ago, last year,
1: what's that?
0: Somebody asked him why he breaks so many tackles. He says, "Well, I don't like to get
1: That was the joke that Wolf and I always had with him in the booth. He doesn't like to be tackled.
2: We were asking him about it again after the game yesterday, and I think do you get better at that every year? Do you work on that somehow? He's like, "No, I don't know. Since I was 8 years old, people just bounced off of me. I don't know why." He's like, "I don't even be making moves; they just fall off of me."
1: It's good stuff. All right, much more to come. 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
5: 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What a play by Derek Harmon.
6: 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To this point, there have been only two touchdowns, one by the offense, one by the defense. We've talked about the offense doing its job. Brian, with that play at the end by Derek Harmon, the defense did its job as well. And I'm marveling at how Patrick Graham, he talked about doing this. He has had a different game plan, it feels like, every single week on how to attack the opponents. And the Steelers' defense has played well enough, certainly, to be 3-0, and they're 2-1. And the way that defense has been schemed up and has played, I think, is a big part of that.
7: Yeah, and some of it's sort of just logical. I mean, anybody on the couch could probably tell you, yeah, you're going to need to use your DBs more against the Bengals because Chase and Higgins out there are a problem. And they presented problems at times, but the Steelers' bent didn't break all the way. And, you know, I think that clearly Derek Harmon getting that breakthrough there is big to win that game, probably big for his confidence going forward as well, stringing together, stacking a couple games, as they say in the sports world. He stacked two games now against the Patriots where he was very active in a loss, and then against the Bengals where he slammed the door shut in a win. But I actually think another Patrick was maybe the player of the game for defense. Patrick Queen was flying around that field. And, you know, you see it with him often, maybe not often enough. I think consistency has eluded both him and Peyton Wilson at times when you look at the inside linebacker duo. But he had a huge TFL there, I think it was, toward the end of the game. And it just kind of cemented for me. I thought he was shot out of a cannon all game long, and you need that guy sideline to sideline when you play a Joe Burrow-led team.
8: Doesn't that also reflect better defensive line play?
7: Yes. Right?
8: That was one of the theories coming into the year. Wow, boy, Queen hasn't been very splashy since he got here.
7: And the coaching. I mean,
8: Peyton Wilson didn't take the step last year that everybody thought he could or wanted him to take, but now all of a sudden you got this defensive line that is formidable, and Peyton Wilson was great against Atlanta.
7: Falcons, yeah.
8: Queen makes some plays in New England, made some more yesterday. And this rotation thing fascinates me. You know, for that Derek Harmon strip sack and the Sebastian Joseph Day recovery, the two defensive linemen were Derek Harmon and Sebastian Joseph Day, and the two outside linebackers were Jack Sawyer and Nick Herbig.
6: Yeah. Well, they have good players.
8: Trust your players.
6: They trust them. They've got good players. You know, this notion, like we were talking about the offensive line earlier in the program, and my expectation is, and I think probably should have been all along, and maybe I was guilty of thinking too much too early, but, you know, come December, but I have said this, come December, you hope the teams are you know, and people around the league are saying, wait a minute, that offensive line for the Steelers is pretty good, man. They've gelled together, and they're starting to hammer teams, and the running game's going, and they're protecting Rodgers because you've got young guys, and you've got guys switching positions. I think with the Steelers, you know, year two for Derek Harmon, you know, Keanu Benton got the big extension in the offseason. You're bringing Sebastian Joseph Day. Y.A. Black's in his second year. You're always expecting that leap from year one to year two. But this is the image the Steelers, in which the Steelers want to be built, which is big bully ball up front on the offensive line, which I think is going to take a little longer to come together. And the defensive line, and my expectation for that is to be together now, right? And I think they've been together now, Mike. I think they've played, to your point, I think they've played well, and that's going to free up other guys. You know, we've talked for years that, you know, the Steelers weren't investing high picks at the cornerback position. Why? Because if the quarterback's flat on his back, that's going to help your cornerback. So let's get those pass rushers in his face. Let's just throw those guys on the defensive line in your face, and that's going to make everybody around you better.
8: Yeah, it's all got to work together. And, you know, every once in a while, you get a guy who's just top of the food chain, superior talent that can do things that only he can do. But I'm just so impressed with Patrick Graham and the way he has altered the plan and altered how many times he uses five defensive backs and how many times he uses six and whether or not they blitz and who's playing when.
7: He's pushing buttons.
8: Yeah.
7: I mean, Dalen Everett was in there yesterday quite a bit. He was actually on the field, too, for the strip sack and fumble
8: that
7: recovery.
8: Did you get anything in the locker room postgame about that?
7: I did not. I mean, there were so many other guys to talk to after that game. But
8: just to your point about pushing buttons, he's not really missed yet. I mean, it's three good defensive performances. And I know they gave up 27 yesterday, but I'll take that against that team.
7: Yeah, consider, yeah. The foe.
8: Mike McCarthy said the objective for the offense was 31.
7: Yeah, he regretted that.
6: I love
7: comment
6: Maybe
7: immediately.
6: I shouldn't have said that.
7: Yeah, that was hey, I applaud the candor there, but you know, we know that coaches go up to the podium and the offensive coaches say we need to score every time and the defensive coaches say we need to pitch a shutout every time, but that's not
8: realistic. Well, LeBeau's line used to be 17. He said we hold them to 17 or fewer, Steelers are going to
7: win. Yeah, you got targets that you want to hit.
8: It's not that kind of league anymore.
6: No, and I applaud the, I think we got a little peek behind the curtain in some of the post-game press conferences yesterday about the way Mike McCarthy wants to coach. Like, you know, last week he said no dink and dunk. This week he said I want to score 31 points. I used to talk about that a lot. Like, sometimes I think you need to come out of the tunnel thinking we've got to score a lot of points. Yeah. You know, you're going against the Detroit Lions of a couple years ago. You better score a lot of points.
8: Hey,
6: you're
8: let's
6: going
8: win against 3-0.
6: Right, exactly. You just
8: not
6: have,
8: happening.
6: You have to be realistic about these things, right? Yeah. You got to say, listen, we got to score some points. And he said, look, 31. Oh, maybe I shouldn't have said that. But then somebody said, you know, one of the questions to Aaron Rodgers was, hey, you know, were you, you know, told to cut it loose more this week in the game? He said, with Mike McCarthy, I think it's always the expectation is we're always going to cut it loose.
8: He had time to do so.
6: But I'm just talking about the mindset. Okay, we're going to cut it loose and we're going to try to score 30-plus points. That's a good mindset on offense. I don't know as we've seen that a lot. Now, in fairness to Mike Tomlin, I think you saw that earlier in his career when he had Ben Roethlisberger and weapons. It hasn't happened recently, but the fact that it's happening now I think is very welcome.
8: And maybe, you know, I'm still a little curious how the wide receiver position is going to evolve. But I really like the line, kind of have all along, was surprised about the first 2 weeks. We've gone over that. Warren at running back, you know, people were expecting him to be a guy. The tight ends, everybody knows about them. Quarterback, I like the quarterback. Let's see where it goes.
6: Yep.
7: And, you know, defensively, to take it back to Graham, I mean, I think, you know, you mentioned the defensive line improvement helping Queen and Wilson do their jobs better, but they've both raved about this new defensive staff, too. Now, ironically, their position coach, Scott McCurley, is the one holdover from last year's defensive staff, but there might have been some logic to that so that you can get those guys on the same stream. But they both have felt like since training camp and preseason that they're playing faster because Graham's letting them cut it loose on the defensive side of the ball, and they're not thinking as much. And I think that when you look at the inside backers that this team has cycled through since Ryan Shazier's injury, it was not an easy defense to play that position in. And it's not really anywhere because you have to stop the run and cover. But It seems like whatever Graham's got going on, whatever he's cooking up schematically, has maybe simplified things just enough or just to the right degree for Queen and Wilson to stack some games themselves here. They need to keep it up over the course of the season. Three games does not a season make, but loved what I saw from Wilson week one. Loved what I saw from Queen these last 2 weeks.
8: Did you guys look at it the way I did, kind of transitioning from last year to this year? I thought last year, okay, they need some help personnel-wise on offense.
7: Yeah.
8: To get better. Mm-hmm. Defensively, I thought, all right, this is not adding up. The guys that are on the field should be better collectively than they've been.
6: Mike Tomlin said that he thought it was going to be an historic defense last year. I mean, it was a disappointment. It's hard to think of it any other way. It was better as the season wore on, but it was a disappointment. And you bring in Jamel Dean this year. I think he's been a nice addition to that defense.
8: So far, so good.
7: Yep. He had a big PBU on third down.
6: And you're still hoping Deshaun Elliott, who I think the world of as a player, and Joey Porter will eventually come back and help this defense. That's two starters you've been without.
8: Porter's back in Indianapolis at the latest, right? The way it's trending, the way it's trending now.
6: Let's hope.
8: I realize this saga has had more twists and turns than the Mississippi River, but I just, the way he talked last Thursday, you know, I have not sought a trade. I have not sought a second opinion. I intend to play.
6: Right.
8: Great.
6: So I think one last thing to wrap up is special teams, which great to see Chris Boswell nailing his field goals. Would love to see the kickoff return tightened up a little bit. I mean, he had a 34-yarder for Keyshawn Williams, a former Steeler. Taj Brooks had a 27-yarder on your return game. 22 yards is the longest by Wiegen, average just 20 yards in a kickoff return. Like to see that component of the game better. But you got a penalty on the kick by Cam Johnson. That was a huge play, basically a turnover, and then you got the big turnover on the muff punt by Keyshawn Williams with Skoranek.
7: The offense breathed a sigh of relief that they got the ball back there. I think a lot of people breathed a sigh of relief that Cam Johnston's career wasn't over, because that guy is...
8: he's unlucky.
7: I don't even know what it... Dangerous lumber, you know, to borrow a Hey Arnold reference from back in the day, but just seems like every time he drops back to punt, someone crushes his leg, his plant leg, his punting leg. I mean, he's had so many injuries to deal with. So I'm glad that the penalty worked out in the Steelers' favor, and he was no worse for the wear from what we could tell. But Skoranek is, I mean, you know, the XFL, they used to have that thing to start the game where there was a ball at the 50-yard line and two dudes went and tried to grab it instead of flipping the coin. I'd want Skoranek in that 100 times out of 100. I mean, Arthur Smith called him a dirtbag back in the day. Yes, that was his nickname for him. And
8: term of endearment.
7: Term of endearment, for sure. You just knew when that ball was sitting there. Like, if you could have stopped time, pause, freeze frame, he's going to come up with it somehow.
8: I was glad to see Boswell get back to being automatic, too. Yep. I mean, that's a, you know, snap, hold, kick, protect. There's more to it than just a kicker. But I just have such an expectation for Boswell that he has earned over the years. I'm really surprised when he misses one.
7: And just another special teams tackle for Robert Spears Jennings. Ho-hum. Every week gets at least one or two.
6: Good stuff. And now on to Cleveland with first place on the line in the AFC North. Remarkable stuff. We will be talking to you, I think, Friday, right?
8: No.
6: No?
8: We're staying with Monday.
6: You vixnated? Monday it is.
8: Well, that's what I've been told.
6: Okay. Well, we'll be back next week.
8: I made plans to get out of Dodge on Friday.
6: Okay, so, fair enough.
8: Because I was told we're doing a show Monday. Okay, so if you're doing have a good show,
6: we'll make plans to do it on Monday.
7: I'll be next here in Dodge having a few beers, I guess.
6: As the Steelers getting ready to take on the Cleveland Browns in first place in the AFC North on the line. 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
9: 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That's more rushing the passer and less rushing through paperwork. More huddles, less hassles. More game time, less wait time. You get the picture. Can your bank do that? Welcome to FNB. Let's get started at fnb-online.com. FNB, member FDIC.
10: Attention football fans. On the field, it's important to keep your senses alert for any opportunity to strike. And those same senses could save your life at home. Remember the three senses of safety. Sight. If you see bubbling water or an out-of-place dead patch of grass. Sound. Or you hear hissing. And smell. You know, that rotten egg-like odor. Any of these signs means you could have a gas leak. Leave the area and call 911 immediately. Stay safe. A message from People's Natural Gas, proud partners of the Pittsburgh Steelers. We'll be right back.
11: A perfect Pittsburgh Sunday needs three things: a win, a perfect tailgate, and room for your lucky cooler. Upgrade your game today with a new